0: was a different situation, and they didn't know how to travel, and they sure didn't look like the Rams. They didn't have the energy on the field when they were playing against the 49ers. So what will we get tonight? And then on the other side, nobody expected the Giants on Sunday Night Football to dominate the Cowboys the way that they did, to come out with their physicality running the football. Jackson Dart, I thought, looked really, really good and decisive as a quarterback. John Harbaugh, and talking to everybody down on the field, they're talking about how John Harbaugh really came in and changed the culture and got these guys to believe very quickly, this is the kind of team we're going to be. And it resembles, at least in week one, a lot of those Baltimore Raven teams and how they want to win with physicality first. So I'm not really sure, but tonight will give us a little better indication, I believe, of what we're going to expect from these teams moving forward.
1: One of the big headlines tonight, the return of Aaron Donald, retired for 2 years as decorated a defensive lineman as this NFL has ever known. He is back and playing for the Rams defense tonight.
0: Man, I can't wait. You know, it's been a long time coming. There was all the speculation in the offseason with Myles Garrett. Would Aaron Donald come out of retirement? Would he not come out of retirement? Then he makes that decision, and then we find out that he won't be going to Australia for week one. When's he going to play? Well, we're going to get a chance to see it tonight up close and personal. The whole country is going to be watching this game, the only game in town, and they're going to get a chance to see number 99, and if he is the Aaron Donald that we've come to love.
1: The reigning MVP is the Ram quarterback Matthew Stafford, who struggled in week one in Australia against San Francisco. And tonight, in week two of this Monday night game, he will not have Puka Nacua.
0: Yeah, that's a huge loss. This offense has been so built around Puka Nacua. I know they've got some other great weapons, starting with Devontae Adams, but Devontae Adams and Puka Nacua do two different things. So it's not as easy as going, oh, Puka's out, let's just put Devontae in all those same spots where Puka usually is, and we'll be just fine. They're different kinds of players. They use them differently in this offense. So it'll be interesting to see what the Rams employ today. Is it more the three tight end sets because we don't have Puka? But it is a huge loss because Puka does so many different things for this offense.
1: The quarterback for the Giants, Jackson Dart, you touched on him just a bit. What does the tape tell you about where he is at right now?
0: Well, last year I felt like he was more of a creator. Drop back, look at one guy, wasn't there. Let me get out of the pocket and create plays. In week one, he was definitive. He got back, hit his back foot, got the ball out of his hands. Again, is that a one-week thing, or is that who he's become? Has he grown in his second year? What I'll be paying attention to tonight.
1: Stay with us. We are working our way toward kickoff here in Los Angeles. The Giants and the Rams to finish up week two. And this is Westwood One's coverage of the National Football League.
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1: 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All right, let's begin with the Giants and their second-year quarterback, Jackson Dart, who just touched on. And when he's got it against this Ram defense featuring Aaron Donald.
0: Well, for me, it's going to start with physicality. Can the Rams defense match the physicality that we saw last Sunday night from the Giants? They want to run downhill. Cam Scataboo going to bring that physicality. That's who John Harbaugh wants to be. Can they match that? Because we know they want to rush the passer. Second part is Jackson Dart. So good last week at hitting his back foot and getting the ball out of his hands. What you want to do is you want to make him a creator so that pass rush can get home. Can you force him to hold the football and move? And then the last part of it is this pass rush. We thought it was going to be a vaunted pass rush coming into the season when they were in Australia. I know no Aaron Donald, but they had zero sacks against Brock Purdy and the 49ers. Can they force this Giants team into a pass game? And can they, starting with Aaron Donald, get after Jackson Dart?
1: That Giant defense looked pretty good against Dallas. They were fast, they were young, they were all over the field causing havoc. And tonight, Matthew Stafford goes against him. Rams offense, Giants D.
0: And the game got away from the Rams in Australia, but early in that game, they were running the football extremely well with Williams and Corum. I believe they're going to come out and say, we're going to run the football, no Puka Nacua. Let's establish the run game. Talk about their three tight end sets. Nobody runs more three tight end sets than the Rams. Again, no Puka. Are we going to see those three tight ends try to create a matchup against this defense? And then the last part is protect Matthew Stafford. Zero sacks allowed against San Francisco in Australia. We know a lot about this front. A lot of pass rushers from this Giants team. Can they protect the old man and reigning MVP?
1: He was just introduced. The crowd going bananas. Coming up, Giants, Rams. Opening kickoff is next. 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
13: Keenum drops out of the gun. New York rushes. Five throw over the middle. Popped in the air and intercepted. Picked off by Landon Collins. Returns it inside the 40. Now he cuts across the field and gets inside the 30. Still on his feet. Down the left sideline. 20, 15, 10, 5. And touchdown. Oh, my goodness. Landon Collins. What an unbelievable return all the way to the house.
1: Brandon Gowden with the call here on Westwood One nearly 10 years ago in London, the last time the Giants beat the Rams. Both teams came into the game with 3-3 records, but their seasons went in opposite directions after New York grabbed the 17-10 overseas win. Giants finish 11-5 to earn their first playoff appearance since Super Bowl 46. The Rams, on the other hand, struggled in their first season back in L.A., including that loss across the pond. It was L.A. losing 11 of their final 12 games as head coach Jeff Fisher got fired midseason. Rams have been beaten the Giants four consecutive times since that matchup. In 2016, there's been success with Stafford against the Giants over that time. And that's tonight's memorable moment in football history, sponsored by RK Zero Proof. Some moments are too good to forget. Make every memory count with great taste and zero alcohol. Drink differently. Drink RK. The Rams have won the flip of the coin, and they're going to take the second half kickoff, meaning the Giants and their quarterback, Jackson Dart, will take over. He's got a new offensive coordinator in Matt Nagy. And Greg Roman is in that room as well. I mean, two great offensive coaches.
0: No doubt. I was talking to Matt Nagy beforehand, and he was talking about Greg Roman and what he's brought to the run game and all the different answers that they come up with in the run game that is new to him. So he's excited about being able to work together to build this offense. And you saw it. We talked about John Harbaugh wanting to bring the physicality. Greg Roman, that's what he wants to do as well. He wants to bring physicality in the run game. They want to be a run-first type football team and allow Jackson Dart to come along and be a complimentary piece.
1: 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The Rams will be kicking off. Bright gold jerseys, white pants, and those blue helmets are also familiar with. And the traveling Giants, white jerseys, gray pants, red numbers, blue helmets. The kickoff from L.A. coming in 0-1 after their loss in Melbourne, Australia, 11 days ago, will come from left to right. John Harbaugh's got this team ready to go and riding high after that division win last week in week one over the Dallas Cowboys. And deep back, Braxton Berrios, who they just brought off the practice squad, and Tyrone Tracy for New York. Ball teed up. Mavis, who's a Husky rascal, will approach the ball and swing his leg through. It'll go end over end. It'll be taken by Berrios at about the 5. He's on the numbers, the 10, on the numbers, far side 20, block 25, far side line 30, and knocked out of bounds.
0: Did you just call him Husky?
1: He's a Husky guy.
0: So like when he was shopping for school clothes when he was younger, he had to go to the Husky section?
1: Yeah.
0: I had to do that too when I was young.
1: Oh, did
0: so
1: you really?
0: Exactly what you're talking about.
1: I don't see you as a Husky rascal.
0: What you're talking about. But anyway, as we start this thing, you know, I'm used to watching the pass plays on the outside, but I'm kind of torn a little bit now. If I want to watch number 99, a defensive lineman here to start the game and see if we're going to get that same old Aaron Donald.
1: The running back is Scandaboo. The quarterback is Jackson Dart. 30 of the Giants, first and 10 under center. It's a three-man front. As Dart surveys, looking left and looking right with Donald there going after the guard. There's the snap, the spin, handoff Scandaboo over the right tackle. He broke one. He goes on the 30. He's outside the numbers to about the 33, 34. Let's give him a gain of four. And second down and six coming up for New York on the first play of the game.
0: We talk about that physical mentality that John Harbaugh wants to bring. Cam Scatabu is the perfect back for that. Running through a tackle right there, lowering his shoulder, running over another tackle.
1: Giant 34. Dart under center. Offset eye with Scatabu. Second down and six. Now they change positions in the backfield. With some maneuvering, still in the offset, and Dart will now stand up, declare his protections, perhaps change the play. Play clock running down to two. There's the snap. There's the handoff. Scatabu over the right guard, diving between the hash marks past the 35. And Curdy's out to about the 37, gain of three. And that'll set up third down and three in the first possession of the game.
0: And this is one of the things Matt Nagy talked to me about, putting a lot on Jackson Dart's plate. And I asked him, what does that mean exactly? And he actually talked about the run game. They put a lot on his plate in the run game to be able to switch between different runs. And I believe he's done that on these first two plays. You see him barking out things at the line of scrimmage, going from a run to another run based on the defensive keys. And maybe that's based on where number 99 is.
1: Nickel secondary, third and three. Dart in the gun from the 37 of the Giants. Three receivers, far side, shotgun snap, four-man rush, quick throw, bobbled, and finally caught by Likely on a shallow cross at the 41, coming to the near side, caught it on the numbers, quickly taken down, picks up five on the quick hitter on third and three, gain of five, and the Giants will move the chains to their own 42.
0: Well, this is a guy that Jackson Dart likes. Likely has become kind of his favorite target last week. So versatile. That throw right there on the shallow route was actually behind Isaiah Likely. He reaches back with his left hand, kind of pins it to his face mask, makes the catch and moves the chains.
1: Under center is Dart, 42 of the Giants, first down and 10, single back Scatabu. Receivers in tight. As the quarterback gets the snap, drops back after the fake, it's a seven-step drop, it's a quick throw to the near side, and he has a receiver on the near side on a dive, and it was reeled in on a dive by Fields on the near sideline, 45-yard line of the Rams, picking up 14. Malachi Fields is a rookie out of Notre Dame, a high pick and a first down for the Giants again.
0: It was really well done starting up front. It was a good pickup. They brought two blitzers up front. The back's able to pick it up, allow Jackson Dart to slide to his left and get that ball out of there. Really good catch going to the ground by Fields.
1: It's first and 10. Here's a quick throw into traffic and incomplete, and looking for the tight end, Theo Johnson, up the middle on the hash. And they'll stay at the 45 of the Rams on the first down incomplete pass. They get second down and 10 for the Giants. No score, just starting here in L.A.
0: They're trying to rush up to the line of scrimmage there because they weren't sure if Fields actually pulled it off the turf. And in doing so, kind of rushed the throw. Quinton Lake was right there and almost stepped in front of that for an interception.
1: Five defensive backs, second down 10. Opening drive of the game on the Rams logo, moving right to left. Dart is in the gun. Scatabu off his left hip. Donald is back in the line. It's second down and 10. Shotgun snap. The blitz is on. Short throw near sideline. Caught 45 and out of bounds on the near sideline at the 43. Scatabu got it. Curl whacked him. And it's a gain of two. So now it'll be third down and eight to go. 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
0: That was a really good play by Jackson Dart. They talk all the time about having a pressure plan. Rams brought pressure off the edge. He had a free hitter coming on him. Dumps it over the top to Scatabu. But Cam Curl, coming out of his safety position, makes a great tackle in space.
1: Donald is in on the line. Singletary, the new back. Dart is in the gun. 42 of the Rams. It's third down and seven. Dart in the gun. The snap is there. The five-man rush. Here comes the pressure. Hit as he throws. Wobbly pass near side. It's caught at the 20 and then dropped on the near sideline by Johnson. He went up high, jousting with the couple, and down goes Dart holding his left knee. Jackson Dart is down. Crushed as he was going back, facing heavy pressure. It's fourth and eight, a punting situation. The clock at 11:20, and the quarterback, the second-year quarterback out of Ole Miss, for the New York Giants, Dart is down, holding on to the left knee.
0: Does not look good there. He got sandwiched between two defenders. He actually got up in the air, so he wasn't planted on the ground. We'll have to see the severity of this as we come back.
1: Surrounded by players on a knee, the athletic training staff is out there. There's a timeout, injury timeout on the field, 11-20 first quarter, no score. This is Westwood One's coverage of the NFL.
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0: It's a punting situation for the Giants, but of greater concern, their quarterback, Jackson Dart, helped to his feet, walk off under his own power in the blue tent. He was favoring that knee, that leg, and they're looking at him right now, Kurt Warner.
6: Yeah, and all the Giants fans holding their breath, obviously, especially after yesterday with Caleb Williams going down, Jaden Daniels going down. Not want to see another young quarterback go to the sidelines.
0: Jordan Stout's going to punt for the Giants. The punt is going to come from our right to our left. Deep back is Xavier Smith for the Rams, standing on the hash at the 8 of L.A. That sideline, you could just see the body language. Not good. Here's a high long snap and a right-footed punt, which is sent end over end, waving his arm under it, and fair caught, looking into the translucent roof is Smith. Fair caught, punt of 33, hang of 477. Matthew Stafford takes the field for the Rams with Hall of Fame quarterback Kurt Warner, Kevin Harlan. We're in the Granger broadcast booth here in L.A. 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No score. We've got 11-12 to play here in the first quarter. Stafford will be under center. The running back is Williams. The tight end is in motion. The snap, the spin, the hand to Williams over the center, past the 10, between the hash mark, and up to the 13-yard line. It's a gain of three, Kurt. It'll be second down and seven for L.A.
6: And we talked about in the open. There they come out with three tight ends. They ran the football really well in Australia before they got so far behind that they had to sling it. They want to come out tonight and be able to establish that physicality up front. Did it early with three tight ends.
0: Bright gold jerseys. You don't see it often, but they're wearing them tonight. Second down and seven from the 13. Shotgun snap to Stafford. Little lateral pass caught by Williams. Spins and catches far sideline 10. Almost broke a tackle. Takes the defender out to the 15 of the Rams and picks up on the play about two. And Kurt, that sends up third down and five.
6: Bright yellow. You don't think this is midnight yellow?
0: No, it's a bright yellow. Bright gold. Okay. Don't talk about the game.
6: Whenever you don't have your color palette out, everything becomes midnight. I thought it was midnight yellow, the fluorescent yellow that's going on out here.
0: All we want to hear is football. We don't want to hear this stuff. Third down and five from the 15 of the Rams. It's Stafford in the gun, flanked by Williams. He gets the belt-high shotgun snap. Quick throw on a slant at the 20 and incomplete. As he was going for Devontae Adams, the celebrated receiver, it's fourth and five. The Giants do their job, three and out. Rams punting unit on the field.
6: Well, Matthew Stafford wasn't sharp in Australia. Uh-uh. And we talked about all the different reasons with the travel and what have you. A quick slant right there to Devontae Adams, and he almost had to catch it off the bounce. That ball went straight into the turf right there. Not the start that Matthew Stafford wanted here at home.
0: Ethan Evans is going to punt. Standing at his one. The Rams will punt from left to right on this fourth and five. Braxton Berrios back at about the 35. To our right for the Giants. 5 minutes gone. There's the snap and the right-footed punt. It's sent along the numbers. Fair caught on the fly at the 48 of the Giants. On that far sideline, 37-yard punt. Not very long, not very high. And look where the Giants are going to start it with a first and 10 and their only quarterback on the

0: Roster aside from Dart is Jameis Winston, and he's out there right now, the backup quarterback out there for the Giants, and no score. 9:51 in the first from LA. 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
0: 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So the Rams lost 27-7 in Australia 11 days ago. It's the largest week one loss by a preseason Super Bowl favorite for 50 years. Think of that. And here we are.
10: It's a good thing you're old.
0: No,
10: that you can
0: you can know
10: some of those things.
0: No.
10: I mean, I would never know what happened 50
0: Wouldn't
10: years
0: you?
10: Ago. So.
0: Oh, that's interesting. Huh.
10: But interesting fact, Super Bowl favorite losing by 20 on opening day. Biggest loss ever.
0: Ever.
10: Ever.
0: Ever. All right, second possession for the Giants. New quarterback is Jameis Winston. The quarterback, Jackson Dart, with the knee injury, has walked to the locker room. We'll try to update you on the logo, 47 of the Giants. Jameis is under center. Scataboo is the back. The Giants have it first and 10, scoreless first. Ricard in motion. Snap, spin, handoff. Scataboo, the Ricard block, and he carves his way to the 49 over the right guard and picks up two, maybe three. Let's put him at the 49 of the Giants. Let's call it second down and 8.
10: One thing I will say is that the Giants are going to be in good shape with Jameis Winston as their backup, a guy that started
0: like
10: a lot
0: him,
10: of football
0: don't you?
10: Games.
0: You've always,
10: I've always
0: said
10: liked
0: that, yeah.
10: Him. Plays the quarterback position better than a lot of guys that are starting in this league. Now, we all know he's got a tendency to make that big mistake, but outside of those mistakes, one of the best backups in the National Football League.
0: Donald is in. Second down. We'll call it 7. The ball outside the 49 with the Giants and their quarterback Winston getting the shotgun snap. Handoff. Singletary finds a gap over the right guard. Past the 50 on the logo and down to the 45-yard line, running up the middle and into the defense of the Rams on a gain of 5. The 2026 season is here, and in full swing, experience the thrill of game day when you purchase tickets through the NFL's trusted and verified ticket partners. Buy your tickets today. 3rd and 2 for the Giants. No score first. Donald in. Winston is in the gun. Scataboo is by him on the 50. Shotgun snap, 45 of the Rams. It's a handoff. Scataboo bulldozing his way over the guard. Found a gap. Goes by the 45 between the hash marks to the 40 of the Rams. It's a burst of 5 and a first down for the Giants.
10: You don't see a lot of teams that in the 3rd and 3 situation will hand the football off, but again, everything lends itself back to the John Harbaugh mentality, wanting to run and be physical. And I like that approach as well against a guy like Aaron Donald. You want to run right at him and be physical with him, not allow him to get up the field and blow things up in the backfield.
0: 40 of the Rams, under center Winston, offset eye, Singletary the back. It's 1st and 10, the Giants. in Ram territory. There's the snap, the spin, rolling to the near side. Winston with the fake. He's hit as he throws to the near sideline. Incomplete for the tight end, Theo Johnson, who is at about the 32, 33-yard line on the near sideline in Ram territory. Second and 10 for the Giants, who come in with the win over Dallas last week. Rams lost in Melbourne to the Niners 11 days ago.
10: Run, run, run, play action. Kobe Turner's right there in the face of Jameis Winston as he turns his body. Good job by Jameis. Hey, guy here, don't try to force anything. Just throw this thing out of bounds and live for another day.
0: Second down, 10, 40 of the Rams. Giants have it. Backup quarterback Jameis Winston in the guns. Shotgun snap, the fake pitch, the handoff Singletary. Tried to burrow over the center. Again, running between the guards. He's down inside the 39-yard line of the Rams between the hash marks. He only picked up a yard. And that'll set up now third down, 9 for the Giants with our clock at 7.5 and no score in the first quarter.
10: And this is right where they want to be. Jameis Winston back there. You want him in a third and long situation. Want to allow those pass rushers, Aaron Donald and company, to go after the quarterback here. If you're Jameis, you got to just be smart with the football. Don't hold it too long.
0: Ram 39 in the gun, Winston. Giants have it. In the shotgun, Singletary to his left. Shotgun snap, drops back 3. Five-man rush, belted as he throws. Incomplete with the 25 on the far side. Looking for Mooney. Flag thrown. And if you're joining us late, Jackson Dart took a wicked hit. Knee injury in the locker room being examined by the Giants athletic training staff. Questionable return.
5: Defense, number 17. I rule the ball is placed at the spot of the foul. Automatic. First down.
0: Well, they got bailed out.
10: Yeah, they had a nice pass rush there. Ran a twist game from Jameis Winston's left-hand side. And Young's coming to smash him right in the face as he's throwing it, but there was a tug on the back end. Two flags down, as you said, bailed him out.
0: Scatterboo back in. Jameis Winston in the gun, 34 of the Rams. It is a first and 10 on the 5-yard penalty. Couple tied in. Shotgun snap. The fake handoff. Now he gives a Scatterboo. Runs laterally to the near side. 35. Stiff arms his way out of bounds to the near sideline. 31. We have another flag thrown as he picks up about 3. Hard running coming to the near sideline.
5: Offense, number 76. 10-yard penalty. First down.
0: Starting left guard, John Runyon.
10: Give it right back. You take the 10. You get the first down. Now you're moving back, and again, not where you want to be. Being a running team, you obviously want to be in situations where you're not behind the sticks. Going against a good pass rush, you don't want to be in a situation where you're behind the sticks.
0: First and 20 right now. What does this do with Dart out and Jameis coming in with the game plan?
10: I don't think it really changes anything. To me, you're probably even more comfortable if you've got to throw the football more. Again, not their mentality early, but Jameis just brings a lot of wealth and experience.
0: Ram 44 in the gun. Winston gets the snap, drops back, four-man rush, sidearm throw, near sideline laterally. It's caught by Neighbors. He dances on the sideline at about the 45, right in front of the Giants bench, and gets to the 43 of the Rams. And about a gain of a yard on the play, bringing up second down, 19 to go with no score. And we're beyond the halfway part and going to 6 minutes clock ticking here in the first.
10: And how happy are the Giants to get Malik Neighbors healthy after the knee injury a year ago? To be back out on the field as a rookie, one of the best players in the National Football League. Big-time playmaker for their offense.
0: Second down, 19, 43-yard line of the Rams. No score, first quarter, shotgun formation, Winston. Singletary the back, receiver in motion, Darnell Mooney. Five in the secondary, shotgun snap, five-man rush. They hit him as he throws. Across the middle, it's incomplete for Likely. Broken up by Lake. Across the middle, short pass on the hash, incomplete near the 35-yard line. It's third and 19 now for the Giants here in L.A. 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
10: Beautiful play by Lake on that throw to Likely. Ball's going to be right on the money, and Lake's able to get his blue-gloved hand right in between the hands of Likely and tip the football away.
0: Winston in the gun, on the logo, off his left hip. He's got the running back, Singletary, 3rd and 19, shotgun formation, 5-man rush, backpedaling, throwing, and it's incomplete as he overshoots the running back on a screen pass play on the near side. Singletary, it whistles over his head, lands in the Giant bench below us. A concerned John Harbaugh walking.

0: screen. They had it set up perfectly. A lot of space out there. Just a little too much pressure for Jameis to be able to deliver a good pass.
1: Stout's going to punt, and the Giants will punt from right to left. It's a belt-high long snap and a right-footed punt, and he aims it high and down the middle, and it lands 3 yards deep in the end zone and kicks out of bounds. Touchback to the 20. So the Rams are going to get it again. And our first quarter clock at 5.5 minutes, and there is no score. On that 43-yard punt, went 23 with the net at the 20. It'll be the quarterback, Stafford, and the Rams offense. And you're listening to Monday Night Football on Westwood One.

0: We interrupt programming at the request of the National Weather Service to activate the North Texas Emergency Alert System. The National Weather Service issuing a severe thunderstorm warning for Tarrant County until 8:15. National Weather Service radar detecting a severe thunderstorm located over Colleyville. It is nearly stationary, moving very slowly to the southeast right now. The storm may contain 60-mile-per-hour wind gusts and quarter-sized hail. Once again, a severe thunderstorm warning issued now for northeastern Tarrant County until 8:15. A severe thunderstorm detected on radar near Colleyville, nearly stationary, drifting very slowly to the southeast. The storm may contain quarter-sized hail and 60-mile-per-hour wind gusts. All North Texas stations affected by this alert are requested to relay the preceding message.
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3: 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Kevin Harlan, Hall of Fame quarterback Kurt Warner. Jamie Erdahl is with us, our host of Monday Night Football. Super Bowl winning coach Doug Peterson. Jason Kelce is with us, a new member of our Westwood One family, under center. After the giant punt from the 20, Stafford got the snap, and he hands off here, and he goes off to Blake Corum over the right tackle, and nothing there. Stoned, about a yard gain, nothing more he could get there. Second down and 9 coming up for the Rams on their second possession.
4: You see him coming out once again, 3 tight end set, trying to run the football and be physical. Newbin does a great job of meeting Corum in the hole, stopping him for not much of a gain at all.
3: Rams moving left to right. And the quarterback, Stafford, the reigning MVP, with a second down and 9. He's in the shotgun from his own 21. The snap is there, the drop back. Here's a 5-man rush and a short pass to the near side, caught by the tight end, Ferguson. Dances 20, breaks a tackle 25, near sideline, dives, and he's out to about the 29-yard line on a gain of about 8. That sets up third down and 1 for the Rams with no score here late in the first.
4: Giants came down, brought a safety blitz there. Nice pickup by Corum on the back, able to see it at the last second, knock him away from Stafford, and then Stafford replaces with the tight end in the flat.
3: A lot of tight ends out there, 3 of them, in fact, with the running back by himself, hands on knees, leaning over Corum in the gun. It's third down and 1. Stafford left foot ahead of his right. There's the snap and the handoff, and Corum tries to burrow up the middle, over the guard, on the hash to the 31. And Curdy picks up the first down and a gain of a couple.
4: The Rams have a nice 1-2 punch with their backs. Kyren Williams has been their lead back. Really good out of the backfield, running routes. Kind of their red zone guy. But Corum has really come on this last year, and a guy that they're really happy with. And you can see it with the number of touches he's gotten the first couple weeks.
3: First down for the Rams. They now have it first down and 10 at their own 31. Jackson Dart, the Giants starting quarterback, injured in the locker room. Questionable return. It was a knee. The running back is Corum. Under center, the quarterback, Stafford. The snap, the fake handoff, the drop back of 5. He dumps it off to Parkinson. 30. Hurdles a defender at the 35. Like Nehemiah, he falls and gains 6 while going airborne to the 37 of the Rams. And a beautiful play by the angular tight end. It's second down and 4 for the Rams.
4: Yeah, Drew Phillips is 1 inch shorter. Woo! He may be up over the top.
3: That's a big man going airborne.
4: Big man catches his left ankle. You're always just lucky you don't end up landing on your head.
3: He's all arms and legs. Second down 3, Stafford under center. It's his own 38-yard line. He looks over a three-man front. He gets the snap, spins left, fakes the handoff, got the left tackle block, goes down the middle. It's caught at the 45-yard line by Adams. Dances, then three bring him down in Giant territory on the far side of the field at the 43-yard line in New York. 19-yard strike. Stafford on the screws. It's a first down for the Rams.
4: One of their favorite plays out of play action, just a deep hook. Davante Adams just pushes at the safety about 15 yards down the field. You're not sure if he's going to go deep. He turns, he finds a hole. Perfect timing and throw by Matthew Stafford.
3: Corum remains the back. They're on the logo. The Rams are moving from left to right. Lace first quarter, no score. First down 10 on the 43-yard line of the Giants. Again in that 34 look with the quarterback Stafford getting the snap and handing off, and Corum breaking free, 40. Got a block, 35, between the hash marks, the 30. Right down the middle. He's tackled around the ankles at about the 27-yard line of the Giants. What a burst! 15-yard run by Corum. First down Rams.
4: And you can see why they like him. Really good blocking scheme there. Motion the wide receiver Smith into the backfield as kind of a fullback. He steps up, meets the safety in the hole, springs Corum into the secondary for the big run.
3: 27 of the Giants, they break huddle again. Big plays. Adams caught one for 19. Corum just ran one for 15. Stafford under center. He gets the snap on first and 10. The fake handoff. He rolls. He gets a tight end block. He rolls to the near sideline, 30. Cuts inside, and he's brought down. A hip-high tackle made by Thibodeau on a gain of 3. And a flag is thrown as he was weaving inside the numbers.
5: 10-yard penalty. First down.
3: It's a hold, and it's called on Parkinson, who we just called out, throwing the block. And they'll move it back on the Rams with no score here in the first.
4: We always call the NFL a copycat league. If you watch the game in Australia between the 49ers and the Rams, the 49ers used Kyle Juszczyk on this kind of funky motion where he would come across the field and kind of bubble back into his fullback position. As I've watched film around the league these first couple weeks, and really this second week, man, you see everybody doing. That's what the Rams used to bust Corum, is they use their wide receiver on that same kind of bubble motion into a fullback position. Hey, if it works for somebody, it's going to work for us. So we're going to put it in.
3: Giant 37, Rams first and 20. Stafford in the gun, gets a high snap, left tackle block, far side throw. It's caught by Ferguson, who's grabbed by Newman around the ankles. On that far sideline, caught it, spun. He got as far as the 31-yard line of the Giants, and on the play, picks up 6. It'll be second down and 14. If you want to be a better player, a smarter coach, or a more informed fan or broadcaster, me, Kurt Warner has created the perfect tool for you. 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
4: Nothing really good is free. Come on.
3: It's second down, 14, 31 of the Giants. It's a shotgun snap to the Ram quarterback. Stafford sets. Side on throw. Leaping catch, 20. Down the middle, 10. Hash mark, 5. Adams, touchdown. What a throw and what a catch. 31-yard touchdown for the Rams, who go up early, late first quarter on the Giants.
4: You mentioned it. What a throw. Barnes, the linebacker for the Giants, was sitting underneath this. And I thought when Matthew Stafford threw it, I'm like, no, no, no. But he gets it high enough to get over the linebacker. And Davante Adams able to go up high and snag that with both hands. And split the safeties to the end zone.
3: Meadus, the extra point. 7-0 Rams. Davante Adams on that drive. A 31-yard catch, touch and run, touchdown with a catch and run to kick it in down the middle. And Adams also caught one earlier on that drive for 19. His 118th career receiving touchdown. A historical figure. He's moved around a little bit. Green Bay, the Jets, the Raiders. Now the Rams, where he's found a home and playing with another great quarterback, as he did with Rodgers. Up in Green Bay, 7-0. Rams, 11 seconds to play first quarter. Giants have come across the country and lost their quarterback in the first series of the game. Knee being looked at in their locker room right now. 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They look good. 5:24 off the first quarter clock, and they take a 7-0 lead And Adams on that drive, two receptions, and Kurt Warner a total of 50 yards.
4: I tell you what, if that ball is about 2 yards shorter, it's probably picked off by the linebacker. If it's about a foot higher, it's probably picked off by the safety. And he puts it right in between both, and Devontae Adams does the rest to put the Rams in the end zone.
3: Davis will kick off for the Rams from left to right. Deep back Tracy. And Braxton Berrios under it, traps it against his chest from the 5, and the numbers the 10. The near side 20 on the numbers, past the 25 of the Giants. And he's out near the 27-yard line. Again, just brought off the practice squad. 24-yard return with 6 seconds to play in the first quarter. Later on, we're going to select the top dog offensive player of the game. This is Kurt's favorite segment. 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Jameis Winston is out there replacing the injured Jackson Dart. And he's got a first and 10 at his own 27 and trailing by a touchdown early. Scataboo is by him in the gun, 5 yards away from the center, who is John Michael Schmitz. Three-man front, shotgun snap, and a quick throw to the near side, leaping attempt, and incomplete for 37. McDuffie got right in front of Malik Nabers on the near sideline in front of the Giant bench on that line drive throw. It's incomplete. A second to go. Nabers is now hurt, doubled over in pain, holding on to his right arm. Second and 10 coming up, and he is in excruciating, doubled over in pain. Not sure what happened.
4: Didn't look like there was a whole lot there. Obviously, some hand fighting between the two of them. Tries to get his right hand up, and he's holding that right shoulder, as he said.
3: Second down and 10, 27 of the Giants. Shotgun snap to Winston, hands off to Scataboo. Got a block by the center, runs over the right guard. Takes it by the 25 hash mark, and he's picking up just a gain of a yard to the 28 of the Giants with zeros on the clock in the first quarter is in the books. Devontae Adams with a 31-yard touchdown reception. A catch and run of 31. 7-0 Rams at the end of one against the Giants, who have lost their starting quarterback, Jackson Dart, to a knee in the first series of the game. Let's go to the second quarter. 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
3: Stafford, a 31-yard touchdown pass in the first quarter. 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
4: When you're playing with your backup, you obviously have to take advantage of your field position. Giants have been in the Rams' territory twice and found themselves punting both times. Now you're down 7 points. Just not the kind of game they want to get into. They're having success running on early downs that first drive, but now they find themselves once again in a third and long situation.
3: Jameis Winston will begin the second quarter with a third down and 9. He's in the shotgun. And he's at his own 28. They're moving. The Giants are from left to right. The shotgun snap. The left tackle block. Pitches. He's grabbed. He's sacked. Oh, he got away. He finds the escape hatch. He winds up and throws long down the middle. It's dropped at the 30 down the field, looking for Malachi Fields on the numbers far side in Ram territory. He almost pulled off a Houdini right there. 4th and 9. Here comes the New York punting unit.
4: He did. I believe he was looking at Isaiah Likely originally. The backside safety stayed down. He had a shot down the middle. Couldn't make it because of the pressure, and throws a perfect throw. Falling to his left. Fields had to lay out, but it hit him right between the hands. He just couldn't bring it in.
3: Stout to punt for the Giants. The punt will come from left to right. He's whacked, hit as he punted. No flag. Backpedaling with the backpedaling catch at the 12. They got Smith, runs far side 15, breaks a tackle on the far side, numbers 20, angled to the far sideline, and then brought down on a 9-yard return, a 61-yard punt with a hang time of a little over 6 seconds. A beauty right there by the Giants. There's a quick timeout. We're seconds into the second quarter, 7-0 L.A. on a Stafford touchdown pass to Adams. Let's step aside, and this is Westwood One's coverage of the NFL.
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3: Identify themselves coast to coast and around the world, and this is Westwood One. Let's hold on. They're breaking huddles. Hold on to everything. Here we go. The Rams are going to start after the Giants punted. First down and 10 from the 22-yard line. Stafford is under center. He's got a single back. He's got his wide receiver in motion. He gets the snap, and he hands off, and it comes to the near side. Running laterally, here is Kyren Williams. There is a penalty flag thrown. Works his way to about the 26, angling to the near sideline. Picked up 4, got a block or 2, and that flag is now with 14:27 here in the second.
4: About 6 flags come in there. I think the whole offensive line was holding.
5: Holding. Offense, number 4. 10-yard penalty. First down.
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3: Kevin Harlan, Kurt Warner, Jamie Erdahl, Doug Peterson, Jason Kelsey. We are all in Los Angeles tonight, 1st and 20. With the penalty, Rams now march back to the 12. Shotgun snap to Stafford. Quick line drive throw. Caught by the leaping two-handed grab. Helmet high of Adams at about the 15 on the numbers. Then spun down. Not much there. Tackled by Arvell Reese, the rookie out of Ohio State. It is a gain of four. And Kurt Warner is up to the 16 of the Rams.
4: Well, that's your veteran quarterback right there. You get a 10-yard penalty. You're in first and 20. Don't have to panic. Just, hey, start chipping away at it. Quick throw on the choice route to Devontae Adams. Get five back. See if you can get six or seven back here. Put yourself in a manageable third situation.
3: Nickel secondary for the Rams. And rather for the Giants. Nickel secondary for the Giants. Second down, 16. With the Rams at their own 16-yard line. Shotgun snap is belt high. Stafford throws a short pass. Caught. Ferguson, 20. The tight end got it. Shoulder high with his gloved hands and spins on the numbers and gets out to about the 22-yard line of the Rams. That'll set up now third down and 10. Don't miss all the NFL excitement. Sunday, it's on CBS and Fox. Check local listings for games and times in your area. 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Stafford is 8 of 9 with a touchdown pass, and he breaks huddle in the bright gold jerseys and white pants of the Rams, moving right to left. 2 minutes gone, 7-0 Rams. We're in the second quarter. In the shotgun, Stafford from his own 22. Arms extended, pointing out his protections. Three on the defensive line, five in the secondary for New York. Shotgun snap, good time in the cup. Moves up, winds up, long pass. Down the numbers, caught. Over the shoulder, 40 Adams. 30, cuts to the middle of the 20. Chase to the 15, and down inside the 14-yard line. 64-yard completion. Devontae Adams has been a menace, and Stafford has found him big time here in the first half. First and 10 at the 14 of the Giants.
4: No, Puka Nacua, you knew that Devontae Adams had to step up. So good with his double moves in and out of breaks. He's going to push down the field and lean as if he's going to run the corner route and turns it into a corner pump. Great protection. They left the tight end in the back in wing positions to chip on those defensive ends to just give Stafford enough time to lay this down for Devontae Adams.
3: Giant 14 under center with Stafford, and now he steps away, and a timeout has been taken. It was taken by the Rams. And we're in the Granger broadcast booth here in Los Angeles. What a day in L.A. My goodness, Southern California has never looked prettier. Kevin Harlan with Kurt Warner. 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And the Rams are moving forward with the veteran wide receiver Devontae Adams, 13 years in the NFL and already with 118 receiving yards tonight.
4: Stepping up big. Whew. Still a guy that can run routes. Maybe a few years ago he takes that to the house. Not quite the speed that he once had, but still got the moves.
3: Giant 14, Stafford under center. Rams have it first and 10. The snap, the spin, the handoff, and it goes to Kyren Williams over the left guard on the hash to the 10 of the Giants on a gain of four, Kurt, second and six.
4: And they love to use Kyren Williams down in this area. He becomes their red zone threat, whether that's handing the football to him when they get down tight. They love to use him out of the backfield. You get Puka and you get Devontae on the outside. Everybody wants to put their attention on them. You can get a lot of one-on-one situations with Williams.
3: Rams break huddle, taking their time, working down to the 10-yard line of the Giants, leading already 7-0. Second down, six. Everybody in tight. Single back Williams. Stafford is under center. Moves his tight end. Gets the snap. Spins left. Fakes the handoff. Rolls. Cocks his arm. Throws a pass. Dropped at the 10 on the far side of the field by Xavier Smith. Had it. It was a belt high throw. He just dropped the ball. It's incomplete. Far sideline. It's third and six at the Giant 10 for the Rams.
4: It's the other thing they love to do down here is the naked bootleg. So many different ways to do it with their different players, with their three tight ends. And, man, that was probably going to be a walk-in touchdown. Matthew Stafford just leaves it a little bit out in front of his wide receiver. He can't pull it in. Otherwise, I think he turns the corner and gets to the pylon.
3: Rams break huddle, 10 of the Giants, third and six. Early second, leading 7-0. In the shotgun, Stafford, he gets the snap and drops back. He cocks his arm, he throws to the near side, and it's caught. Grab, touchdown at the goal line, tumbling in near side, inside the pylon, the running back, Kyren Williams. It's a 10-yard touchdown pass. The second tonight for Stafford, and the Rams lead the Giants 13-0 early in the second quarter.
4: Love the play call right here. You get a wide receiver on the outside, a tight end inside. You use the wide receiver to run through the safety. The tight end goes to the flat to clear out the flat defender, and Williams from the backfield runs right up the seam, and a perfect throw from Matthew Stafford in between two defenders for the touchdown.
3: Here's the extra point by Harrison Nevis. Snap is good. Ball down. Kick away. Perfect. 14-0 Rams. 11:07 in the second. Two touchdown passes by the reigning MVP, Matthew Stafford. The quarterback for the Giants is out with a knee injury and in the locker room. 14-0 Rams early second. 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
3: 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Six play, 78-yard drive by the Rams. The running back, Kyron Williams, got it on a back pedal, wide open at the goal line, and a 10-yard touchdown reception off the throw of Matthew Stafford. And on third down on that drive, Stafford was 2-for-2. The big play, 64-yard catch and run by Davante Adams, who is putting on a show tonight. Here's the ensuing Ram kickoff to our left. It'll be taken here by Tyrone Tracy at the 10, far sideline 20, looking for a block at the 25, breaks a tackle on the painted numbers, the 30, far sideline on the numbers to the 34, 26-yard return.
4: Well, you knew Matthew Stafford wanted to come out and show everybody that what happened in Australia was not what they were going to get from the reigning MVP. Right now, perfect quarterback rating, 10 for 12, 157 in the two tutties so far, and he looks the part.
3: A break huddle, and the Giants, white jerseys, gray pants, blue helmets, red numbers. Under center is Jameis Winston. It's a first and 10 with an I formation. He's under center at his own 34. He gets the snap and hands off here, and it goes to the running back, Najee Harris. You know that name from the Pittsburgh Steelers, where he made the biggest stand. He takes it over the left guard on the handoff. Harris picks up a couple. He's up to the 35.
4: See, Malik Nabers has gone back in. I'm not really sure what the injury was. Maybe a shoulder, something with his arm. But good to see that the young receiver is back in the huddle for the Giants.
3: Breaking huddle again. Giants at their own 36. Second down, 8. Winston in the gun. Harris the back. Jameis looks over a three-man front. Darnold of course, was injured week one. And Jackson Dart injured tonight. Back to pass is the quarterback. Winston throws over the far side, and he's got his receiver, and that was caught in an over-the-shoulder catch by Mooney. Threw over the defense, down the sideline, got to the Ram 31-yard line on a catch and run of 33 to the far sideline. Terrific throw, had time, and Mooney cashes in.
4: Nice play design right here off the hard play action. Use Malik Nabers from the left-hand side to clear it out. Mooney coming on the deep over route. Perfect throw by Jameis Winston.
3: I'm not saying we're bad luck or anything, but we've lost two starting quarterbacks in the games we've done together. With an offset eye, running back will be Harris. Ricard back there with him. Jameis Winston is at the line, the 31 of the Rams. Changing the play, first and 10. Gets the snap, handoff to Harris, who backpedals his way over the right guard on the hash. He takes it by the 30 and down to the Ram 27-yard line, and a gain of 4 on a twirling move right there. Reminder, you can watch NFL Network and Westwood One analyst Kurt Warner Sundays at 9, NFL Game Day Morning, and be sure to catch the Westwood One Monday night host Jamie Erdahl each weekday on Good Morning America. Good morning. She should be on Good Morning America. Good Morning Football, only on NFL Network. You should be on Good Morning America. Here's a second down and 6. Winston back to throw. Short line drive. Belt high catch outside the hash at the 22. Made by the tight end Isaiah Likely at the Ram 22. He picks up 5. Third down and 1. We could get Jamie on there. Don't you think she'd be good?
4: She'd be great. Phenomenal. Anything she does.
3: Yep.
4: She would be great at it. And another target there for Isaiah Likely. Quickly becoming a focal point of the pass game here. And you remember John Harbaugh had him in Baltimore. Somebody that he knows very well, bringing him over in the offseason.
3: Third down, 1. Ram 22. Winston under center. Got the snap. Quarterback sneak. Tries to push. Looks like he's short. Najee Harris was back there. They're right on the line to gain, which is the 21 of the Rams. And we'll see just how close they are. I mean, it was just a pile of players and hard to see the gouge into it. And it is fourth down. He did not get it. So Scatterboo's going to come in. It'll be fourth and 1. And down 14-0. This probably doesn't surprise you. They're going to go for the first.
4: Not at all. Down 14 points. Again, that physicality. Bring in your big horses.
3: Winston under center. Fourth and 1. 21 of the Rams. He gets the snap. Quarterback keeper. And he backpedals over his right guard. Looks like he's got the first down. Maui Noah is the rookie playing that right guard. He is huge and strong, and they love him. And I think they have bored their way with that quarterback keeper of Jameis Winston, and they're going to take a measurement. Right? Is it the virtual measurement? We've been waiting all night for this.
4: With bated breath, I've been waiting to see if we could get a virtual measurement.
3: As I check it out, but I feel bad for NFL fans, but we've lost Darnold and we've lost Dart here.
4: And, I mean, why do you even mention that?
3: Well, like, because I'm a man of facts.
0: Did you know they were
3: not dealing in superstition? I know it doesn't.
4: It's not like when you jinx the kickers when you tell them how they're perfect before. It's nothing like that.
3: Well, we've lost Darnold. We lost Caleb Williams yesterday. Dart perhaps is going to be out for a while. He's still in the locker room. Questionable return. We lost Jaden Daniels yesterday to another dislocated left elbow. Very tough day for quarterbacks and a tough beginning to the season. We're only 2 weeks in.
4: But I will say, good news for Bears fans that Caleb Williams seems to be just a hamstring. And, you know, we call the game next Monday night in Chicago, and they're saying that there's even a chance, although probably highly unlikely, but a chance that he could even play in that game. Jaden Daniels, we understand the elbow injury. It's been something that he's had the last 2 years, similar type injury. But you also have to believe that it's probably not season-ending. So at least, you know, a bit of good news, even though both teams have lost their quarterback for at least the short term.
3: They've taken the virtual measurement, and the Giants are the quarterback keeper by Winston over the right guard. Got the first down. So they get it. They reinsert Najee Harris as the back. Winston will be under center. It'll be first and 10, and there's a timeout taken. By the way, just speaking of Jaden Daniels, you had that same injury. Didn't you have a dislocated elbow?
4: I did, back in 07. Same type of thing. I was able to brace it up. You know, it was on my left hand, able to brace it up and actually play the next week. Had to learn how to give some handoffs with my right hand in both directions, but was able to get back out on the field.
3: All right, the Rams are challenging the spot, and so this close shave instant replay review is sponsored by Barbasol Shaving Cream. Feeling great starts with a great shave, and a great shave starts with Barbasol's thick and rich moisturizing lather. Start your day off right with Barbasol. 14-0 on two Matthew Stafford touchdown passes for the Rams. Rams on top. Giants are threatening, moving here and just outside the red zone. Trailing 14-0, and you're listening to Monday Night Football on Westwood One.
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3: 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Well, they've challenged, and the Rams lost it. It is a first down. The virtual measurement did not lie, and the Giants are at the 20 of the Rams with the first and 10 with their backup quarterback and trailing by two touchdowns here in the second quarter.
4: I have no idea how you challenge a quarterback sneak. See all those bodies in there to know exactly where the football is.
3: Snap to Winston, fakes the handoff, rolls to the far side, cocks his right arm, throws a pass, incomplete, overshooting the tight end, running parallel with him, Theo Johnson to the far sideline. Short pass at about the 10 of the Rams, incomplete, far sideline, and Kurt Warner, second down and 10.
4: Thought he had an opportunity here on the crosser. Zeke came out, had a step on the DB, and just missed this thing high and wide. An opportunity for a first down right there.
3: Scataboo is the running back. Winston is in the gun. Second down and 10. Winston 3 of 9 in replace of the injured Dart. 20 of the Rams. Shotgun snap. Handoff Scataboo over the right guard. Outside the hash. And he's inside the 19 and near the 18-yard line of the Rams. The Rams on a gain of 2. And our clock has just passed the 7-minute mark here in the second quarter.
4: Well, I talked about it early. The first couple drives, they were winning the early downs, running the football. These last couple drives, they found themselves behind the sticks over and over again. Perfect position to score some points, but here we are in third and long for the third straight time.
3: Singletary in the back, third and 8 for the Giants. They're at the 18-yard line of the Rams. Shotgun formation for Jameis Winston. The shotgun snap, the five-man rush, cocks his arm, throws a pass, far side, intercepted, 3 yards deep in the middle of the end zone, caught by Trent McDuffield, taken out, 15, near sideline, 20, angling to the near sideline and belted out of bounds, into the Giant bench, at the 21 of the Rams, the end zone interception by the all-pro Trent McDuffie, the former Chief, stopping the Giants in their tracks in the end zone.
4: Well, and this is the knock always on Jameis Winston. Critical situations, you can't make the mistake. I'm not sure if he expected Malik Nabers to undercut and go flatter on his route, but he's going to the back of the end zone. We throw it to the front of the end zone. McDuffie just undercuts it for an easy interception.
3: Rams will take over. We're middle of the second quarter, leading 14-0 LAN. Two Stafford touchdown passes. 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
3: 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Rams take over at the 21, their own zone. The running back is Corum. Under center is Stafford. Gets the snap, turns to his right, hands to Corum. Up the middle he goes, over the center, and between the hash marks, past the 25 to the 26-yard line of the Rams. And he picks up five, and Kurt Warner, second down and five, coming up with the clock right now, passing 6 minutes to play in the first half.
4: As we go back to that interception, Giants were running a double post combination. The inside post clears out the free safety. It's one-on-one with Neighbors and McDuffie, and as I said, I think Jameis felt he was going to go flatter and he could drive that throw. Receiver goes high, you think low. Terrible position to be in with that miscommunication in a critical situation.
3: Four in the secondary, second down five, under center Stafford, his Rams 26, the snap, the fake handoff, the drop back of seven. Winds up, long pass, down the near side and picked off. It's intercepted by the backpedaling Javon Holland on the near sideline at about the 30-yard line of the Giants. Got it on the numbers, interception thrown and a pick. And the Giants will take over.
4: Well, they said it worked once for a 64-yard gain. Let's try it again. They move him to the left side and run the seven pump again. Push up, lean out, turn up the field. And Matthew Stafford with the free safety back there lays it out into double coverage, and a nice job to go up and get the interception.
3: Javon Holland is the one who got it, and he had an interception, remember, in Australia against San Francisco. Two games, or rather in the first game against the Dallas Cowboys in the Meadowlands a week ago. So it's first and 10 with Winston under center from the New York Giant 29, and Scadaboo in the backfield. And the snap, the fake handoff, the drop back of five. Short pass near side, Scadaboo 30. On the numbers, 35. Trying to break a tackle. He did. He spins away. Got a block at the 40. Near sideline, 45. Hurdles the defender. He's near midfield on the near sideline. Hurdling into his own bench. He took off. He got to the 48 on the catch and run of 19. It's a first down for the Giants.
4: So tough to bring down. Dump a flat to him. He's able to break a tackle and spin move, and you said hurdle. I don't think there was a hurdle there. He was going to try to hurdle somebody, but nobody went low, and he jumps up, and Lake catches him in the air and drives him to the turf.
3: Giants break huddle, moving from left to right. Now on that logo painted at midfield, first and 10. With the ball resting at the Giant 48-yard line. The snap to Winston under center. Drops back, hit, and brought down.

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0: Second down, 10. I formation under center is the quarterback. Jameis Winston from his own 48. He gets the snap and he hands off to Singletary. He goes flying right over the center, and he got to the 50 and picks up a couple on the play. We'll give him a gain of two. It'll be third down. 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Rams on top. Two Stafford touchdown passes, but he just threw a long interception. And the Giants trying to go the other way. They're at midfield, and the shotgun is Winston. He's got a 3rd and 8. He's flanked by Singletary. Receivers in tight. Looks into 6. He gets the shotgun snap. Line drive, low throw, incomplete. Far sideline for Darnell Mooney at about the 45 of the Rams. On that far sideline where the Rams bench is, it's 4th and 8. They can do nothing with the interception, and the punting unit takes the field for New York.
3: Another missed throw there by Jameis Winston. He has Mooney on the quick out and just leaves this ball about 3 yards short into the turf. He gives him a good football. He turns the corner. Easy first down right there, but Jameis has been off on a number of throws tonight.
0: Jordan Stout's going to punt. It's a shoulder-high long snap, and he boots it along the numbers, far side. Smith under it at the 8. He's inside the numbers. He runs across the field, and he's tackled at the hash mark as he tried to go from the far side to the near side of the field and loses 2. It's a 42-yard punt. 4-9 on the hang, so the defenders were there, thus the result, and a bad move there by Xavier Smith.
3: When you used to return punts, wasn't there a rule that you don't catch the ball inside the 10?
0: There was. You put your heels on the 10 and anything right over your head. Yeah, that's it.
3: Yeah, you got to tell them what you used to do back when you were a great punt returner.
0: That was back in the 40s, so that was a different kind of football and a different kind of game, sir. 14.
3: Was the football round or what?
0: 14-0, Rams on top. We're in the second quarter from L.A. 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
0: Is that a Giants punt?

0: It's first and 10 for the Rams at their own 6, leading 14-0, 3:11 to go in the first half. Under center, Stafford got the snap, spins left, hands off to Williams, over the right guard, on the hash at the 10, digging by the 11, may have lost the ball. There's a mad scramble for it, and now the officials go in there and try to take bodies off the pile. And the scramble can... there's who knows what is going on at the bottom of that pile, but it's not for the faint of heart. Moms and dads, cover your kids' eyes, because that is not for viewing. They're still digging. They're still turning. They're still grinding.
1: A rugby scrum.
0: That is like a rugby scrum.
1: Who's going to come out of there with it?
0: Giants think they've got it. Giants think they've got it. Let's see. We're not getting the official. They do. They come out of the pile. The official is knocked over inadvertently. And the Giants have gotten a fumble by the Rams at the Los Angeles 9. Let's see where they're going to mark the ball. Wow, we've had 3 turnovers in the last 4 possessions.
1: Well, and it was Holland again. He got the interception on the last possession. On this one, Kyren Williams is being held up, and he comes in with his left hand and just punches right on the football, knocking it out, and then diving in there and pulling it out for the turnover. Huge play by Holland to turn the football back over inside the 15-yard line and give this Giants team some life.
0: Mark him at the Rams 11 on the Giant fumble recovery. And the Giants down 14-0, losing their starting quarterback, Jackson Dart, in the first series of the game, are trying to survive with Jameis Winston, the backup and the only backup on the roster right now. 2 giveaways, their last 2 snaps for the Rams. I formation, running back Tracy, Winston under center, trailing by 2 touchdowns, late second quarter. He gets the snap, he pitches out to Winston, there's a block. Winston goes off to Tracy, who is trying to cut the corner, running lateral to the far side, brought down, flag thrown down as well, as Spates makes the stop.
2: Offside, defense, number 55, right within the neutral zone.
0: So that's on Brandon Fisk, and now it's 1st and 5 for the Giants, and the clock exactly at 3 to play in the second quarter.
1: We'll go back to that fumble. Kyren Williams has been so good for this Rams team in so many different ways, but that's his 8th fumble since 2023, tied for the most in the National Football League. So if there's one thing that he struggled with early in his career, it's been holding on to the football.
0: Running back Scataboo. Winston will be under center, 1st and 5. Ball is at the 6 of the Rams. Winston looks over a 3-man front. He gets the snap. He pitches out to Scataboo, who breaks a tackle behind the line of scrimmage, tried to run over the center, backpedaling there. An avalanche of gold Ram jerseys meeting him, and he can only get Scataboo. A gain of 1 for the Giants to the 5 of the Rams. Trailing 14-0, the Giants need something here. We're approaching the 2-minute warning in the second quarter.
1: Not sure what happened on the play, but after Winston gave it to Scataboo, Fields, the tight end, comes running inside and hits Scataboo in the backfield. I'm not sure what he was doing, if it was a late motion, if he was trying to chase a safety inside, but he slowed Scataboo back down in the backfield, allowing the yellow jerseys to get there.
2: The 2-minute warning.
0: 2-minute warning is here. Scoring position for the Giants, who have lost their starting quarterback and trail by 2 touchdowns here in the second quarter. 2-minute warning is here. 14-0 Rams. 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
0: 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Jamie Erdahl and Doug Peterson will have the first half reaction, plus news and notes from around the league. One of the big notes now, Jackson Dart is out. This one, it appears, knee injury. And further news coming out of that locker room, I'm sure, as the night progresses. Right now, down 14-0, the Giants have just recovered a Rams fumble, and the Giants have it, Kurt Warner, at the Ram 5. And it's second down and 5. They need a touchdown here.
1: They do. They have been struggling to finish and to consistently make plays. They've been given a gift by Kyren Williams. They've got to find a way to finish.
0: Offset eye at the Ram 5. Winston under center. Harris the back. Second 5. Snap, spin, handoff. Harris cuts over the left guard. Dives on the hash mark down near the 2. And he carves about 3 right there. So now, as the clock continues to tick, it's third down and 2. All 3 timeouts for the Giants. Rams have 1 and lead it 14-0.
1: Well, this play call here may tell us whether they are thinking about going for it or not. Do you hand the football off, try to get close, and decide if you're going to go for it on fourth down? Do you drop back and throw it, saying, hey, we just need some points here before the half? Let's see what they decide to do.
0: Najee Harris is the back, and the shotgun is Winston. The ball's at the 3 of the Rams. Timeout taken. Clock at 1:21. And the timeout taken by the Rams. They are out of timeouts. Disasters can happen at any moment. Make a plan. 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Get started today. All right, Kurt, what's a good play here on 3rd and 2 from the 3 of the Rams, and you're trailing by 2 touchdowns with little time left in the half?
1: Yeah, if I'm trying to score right here with the way that they've been, you know, running the football and kind of trying to establish that, I'd love to have a little play action pass. Some of my favorites down here with numerous crossers. If you're going for the touchdown right here, probably going to spread it out a little bit more. See if you can get man-to-man coverage and create some kind of a rub.
0: 3rd and 2 at the 3 of the Rams. Shotgun formation. Winston gets the snap. Hands off. Harris stoned at the line. Donald got him. Aaron Donald plugged the gap. Got him on the shoulder pads and ripped him down. Blocking him, no one. He went right through with his power and guile and got the running back for the Giants. They stay where they were. It's 4th and... about 3, and they have brought the field goal unit out on there to try to put some points on the board.
1: Almost felt like that was a play call. Hey, we don't have our starting quarterback. We're not sure we fully trust our backup quarterback right now. Let's hand it off, see if we can get close, maybe go for it on 4th down, but not my favorite play call in that situation.
0: The rookie, Zvada, will try a 24-yard field goal for the Giants. Snap is good. Right footed kick is away, and the rookie out of Michigan puts it through, and 3 on the board for the Giants. Remember that for every field goal made tonight and throughout the season, Barbasol will make a donation to Kurt and Brenda Warner's Treasure House, a living community for adults with disabilities. Barbasol Shaving Cream, an American original for over 100 years. Close Shave America, Close Shave Barbasol. Break in the action, 14-3, Rams on top. The shutout is gone, but the defense holds them out of the end zone. 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
0: Rams defense does the job. Here's the ensuing kickoff. It'll be taken about 3 yards deep, and going to a knee will be Corum for the Rams to our right. On the numbers, if they were extended into the end zone to our right, touchback, we'll take it out. 35-yard line. It'll be first and 10 for Stafford. 25 seconds to go in the first half. Rams are out of timeout. Stafford is out there with two touchdown passes in the first half for L.A.
1: And getting the ball out of the second half, you have to believe we're just taking a knee right here. No reason to take a chance and put the ball in the air.
0: Lines up in the gun, flanked by Kyren Williams. His own 35. Stafford in the gun for the Rams. Two receivers left, two receivers right. Tight end in motion. Shotgun snap. Handoff Williams over the right tackle. Breaks the tackle. 44 sideline. 45 and runs out of bounds near midfield. Wow, what a burst. 13-yard run. The clock at 19 seconds. Running out of bounds. Stopping it right there. No timeouts, Rams. They're going to go to the 48-yard line.
1: Well, now that changes things.
0: It does.
1: You're able to get a run, get out of bounds. You need about 15, 20 yards for a field goal shot here. I know you have no timeouts left, but I think you trust your MVP quarterback and put the ball in the air and see if you can make a play.
0: Running back is Williams on the logo, 48 of the Rams. Stafford in the shotgun, 19 seconds to play in the half with no timeouts and a touchdown 14-3 lead. Back to pass. It's Stafford winding up long sideline throw. It's caught by William, making by Adams on the sideline at the 25-yard line, right in front of a diving Greg Newsom. They quickly assemble at the 25. Under center is Stafford and throws the ball into the turf and clocks it. It'll be second and 10. They're going to go for three. It'll be about 43 yards. Boy, Davante Adams has had such a big night.
1: He has. What a catch right there. Defender Newsom is outside of him. Matthew Stafford leaves the ball outside, and Adams able to reach around and snag the football out of the air, and then the wherewithal by the whole team to get up, hustle, clock it, and give the big fella a shot for three.
0: Here's a 43-yard field goal try by Harrison Nevis. And the ball put down on a good snap. A right-footed kick is away, and it is no good. Wide left. Wide to the near side. Zeros on the clock, and halftime is here. By the way, with that catch, the fifth tonight for Davante Adams, with his 143 yards and touchdown. He has just passed Kurt Warner's former teammate and fellow Hall of Famer Isaac Bruce on the NFL's career reception list with 1,025 receptions, number 15 all time.
1: Wow. I mean, guy's been good for a whole bunch of years, obviously. Another phenomenal catch right there to set him up for an opportunity for three, but really been all Rams offensively in this one.
0: All right, halftime is here, 14-3, Rams on top. They missed the 43-yard field goal, even though they gave it a good shot there with limited time and no timeouts to close out the second quarter. So, Jamie Erdahl, I mean, listen, we've seen one quarterback go down tonight. We saw two starters yesterday. Darnold goes down week one. It has not been a pretty start for starting quarterbacks in the NFL.
9: I do not like a 48-hour stretch when we say the backups' names as often as we have. We hope speedy recoveries for all the quarterbacks you just listed. That half had a little bit of everything, some picks, a missed field goal, some injuries, and a couple of scores. The score at the end of the first half, as Kevin mentioned, 14-3 Rams over Giants. When we return, we'll bring you the halftime report. Doug Peterson and I will break down the first two quarters of play here at SoFi Stadium. 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
9: That's right. Welcome back to Monday Night Football here on Westwood One. We are at halftime, 14-3, Rams comfortable lead over the New York Giants. Now, that has a lot to do with the fact that Giants quarterback Jackson Dart was injured on the first drive of the game. He suffered a knee injury. He was able to walk off on his own power, coach, which is important to know, but you should also know that subsequently he was seen on a cart in the hallways of SoFi Stadium, and he has been ruled out with a knee injury from this game. Subsequently, Jameis Winston comes in. What did you see from the Giants trying to operate without Jackson in the first half? You know what, Doug Peterson? I want to hear what you have to say, but we will get to you in a second. There you are, coach.
13: And it just looked, it didn't look like they were in rhythm, and Jameis was trying, and offensively couldn't get the running game going, and ultimately had to settle for 3 points there right before half. But it's been a struggle first half for the Giants.
9: It really has. And John Harbaugh looked flabbergasted on the sideline trying to watch the offense, and Matt Nagy was trying to navigate with Jameis Winston out there. The big thing, though, is the fact that the Rams look truly comfortable back at Rams House at SoFi Stadium, especially considering Puka Nacua was listed as inactive, out for this game with a hip injury to start. So Matthew Stafford starts to operate, and Davante Adams went off. He had 145 yards of offense himself, and the Giants at 112, coach. So when you have Puka available to you, that is a powerful weapon for Matthew Stafford in terms of veteran play. Again, the score is 14-3 at the half. Giants suffered an injury with their quarterback in Jackson Dart, and the Rams are humming on all cylinders on offense. This is Westwood One's coverage of the National Football League.
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21: 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The kick is away. 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
9: Welcome back to Monday Night Football on Westwood One. We're at halftime here in Los Angeles, SoFi Stadium to be exact. 14-3, Rams have a lead over the New York Giants, along with Doug Peterson. I'm Jamie Erdahl. Doug Peterson in the chat. Therefore, we have to pick his brain about what happened with the Eagles yesterday in Tennessee. The Titans building had been a house of horrors for the Eagles up until this point, but Jalen Hurts mounts a comeback for the Eagles, and they were able to beat the Titans 24-20. It was not without injury, though. Saquon Barkley down. Dallas Goedert down. Now it sounds like Zach Ertz is going to sign to the practice squad. How do the Eagles navigate this situation, Coach?
24: You know, just like any team right now with injury, there's got to be the next man up. And Eagles have been through this before. They're going to have to ride Jalen Hurts, obviously, and Zach Ertz. You know, Zach Ertz coming in gives them a veteran presence at tight end to fill in for Dallas Goedert. So this will be a good opportunity for the Eagles, but it's still going to be a struggle. The offensive line is still having a little bit of issue up front. But listen, Jalen Hurts in the fourth quarter, never count this kid out. Did a great job yesterday against Tennessee.
9: Safe to say Jalen Hurts operating that offense quite well without A.J. Brown, which I think Eagles fans were most focused on, and he's relied along Devontae Smith quite comfortably. This has been the Monday Night Football Halftime Show on Westwood One, sponsored by Liberty Mutual Insurance. 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Up next, we'll get you back to the Giants and the Rams, and the home team gets the ball to start the second half here in Los Angeles. 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
0: You sure? 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Health questions required. So Matthew Stafford, 11 of 15. He's thrown two touchdown passes, a long one to Adams, one to his running back. He's been picked off once. Kyren Williams, four carries for 25. Devontae Adams, monster first half for the Rams. Five catches, 45 yards, and a touchdown. And with Jameis Winston taking the place of the injured Jackson Dart, Dart was 3 of 5 for 20. Winston has come in 4 of 12, thrown a pick, 58 yards. Scatterboo, 7 carries for 18. They need more from him. And no receiver for the Giants, over 33 yards. Darnell Mooney is there with one catch in that total. Time now for the second half keys. 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All right, Kurt, what's the game plan now for each team here in the second half of play?
1: For the Giants, they've got to finish on offense. They've had four drives inside Rams territory and only have 3 points, including that interception by Jameis Winston down tight in the red zone. They got to find a way to put points on the board every single drive. And for the Rams, I mean, they were rolling. It's really just been about miscues. They have the fumble. They have the interception. They have a missed field goal. Otherwise, this is a completely different game and possibly a blowout in the first half. So don't make those mistakes and make the Giants earn it.
0: The Giants ready to kick off to begin the second half. Giants, two takeaways, both by Holland. Fumble recovery and a pick. Holland for a second consecutive game with an interception. Devontae Adams, the big star so far for the Rams. 145 receiving yards, third most he's ever had in a first half. And this guy's played 13 years in the NFL. Kickoff coming from right to left. Still can't get over these quarterbacks. Four starters in the first 2 weeks of the season. Man, oh man.
1: It's so tough when it's a quarterback-driven league. Got to have one to really compete.
0: Giants will kick off. It bounces at about the five. It's taken by Smith on a bounce. Bobbled it, lost it, picks it back up at the five. Gets on the numbers, the 10, and then drilled right there. He had a hard time finding the handle. 7-yard return. And now it will be Stafford and the offense coming out. Let's pause 10 seconds for station identification. Coast to coast and around the world, this is Westwood One, your home for Monday Night Football.
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0: Corum is the back. Stafford under center. Rams begin the second half after 11, first and 10. There's the snap, the handoff to Corum over the right tackle. Breaks a tackle at the 10 on the hash mark to the 13. Down after a gain of 2. Tackle by Holland. Second down and 8.
1: You've got so much football knowledge. Pop quiz for you. Who caught my first touchdown pass in the NFL?
0: Isaac Bruce.
1: Oh, good guess, but no.
0: Now, who was it?
1: Tight end, Roland Williams. And the only reason
0: I remember him,
1: he just rolled in our booth here. He's sitting back behind us, and I got a chance to give him a big hug and say hello to him. But he got all the things started in my career.
0: 14-yard line of the Rams, under center, the quarterback, Stafford, Corum the back. Second down and 7. Looks over the front, gets the snap, fakes the handoff, drops back 5, cocks his arm, throws far sideline. Caught over the shoulder, Atwell. 2-2 Atwell, running out of bounds on the far sideline with an over-the-shoulder catch at the 33-yard line of the Rams. 19-yard strike and a beauty as he ran right into his own bench across the way.
1: Great route by Atwell, and he's so tough because he's got great speed. Motion in from right to the left. Pushes up the field and starts to bend to the post to get the defensive back to turn his hips inside. Breaks to the corner. Perfect throw right on the sideline by Stafford.
0: His first reception. Stafford under center. His own Ram 33. First and 10. Just into the third quarter. 14-3 Rams. Atwell is in motion. Snap to Stafford. Fake handoff. Drops back. Here comes the blitz. Throws far sideline. Arching spiral and incomplete. Looking for Atwell. Covered by the rookie Colton Hood. A rookie out of Tennessee, starting for Banks, is out. Deontay Banks out with a calf. It'll be second and 10 for the Rams.
1: Well, there's some quick pressure on Stafford there off the play action. I'm not sure if he was just throwing that away because he threw it way out by the sideline, and Atwell came inside the defensive back as if he was going to the post. Either miscommunication or just a throwaway there by Stafford.
0: Second down and 10. Corum the back. Shotgun for Stafford. Leaning over. Arms at his side. 33 of the Rams. Second down and 10. Here's the snap. Five-man rush. Quick throw. Drop by Ferguson on a short pass. Far sideline at about the 37, right in front of the Rams bench across the way. Third and 10 for L.A.
1: It's a tough one there for Ferguson as he breaks out. Matthew Stafford let that ball go so early because there was pressure coming. And as soon as the tight end turned his head, the ball was on top of him right now. And I know it hits him right in the numbers. And you say, hey, hit you in the numbers, you got to catch it. But that is a tough catch when the ball's on you so quickly.
0: Third down, 10. Rams, bright gold jerseys, white pants, blue helmets have the ball. Their own 33, third and 10. Stafford in the gun. Looks into five defensive backs. Gets the snap, got the block, sets in the pocket, winds up, long pass, near sideline. Leaping attempt incomplete near side at the 48-yard line. Boy, he gave it a good shot, and that receiver on the near sideline was Mumfeld, who just about had it. It's incomplete right in front of the Giants bench below us here. Fourth down, here comes the punting unit for L.A.
1: Yeah, cornerback Greg Newsome played this really, really well. He was carrying the post down the field, eyes back it. The inside receiver who breaks to the corner, he falls off the post, and he's right there to hit Mumfeld as the ball gets there. Would have been a heck of a catch.
0: Ethan Evans, the Ram right-footed punt from left to right. Berrios lets it go in back of him at the 5 and trickles into the end zone. Touchback to the 20. Rams are finding their punter, booting a 67-yard punt with a net of 47. Giants will take over. Backup quarterback Jameis Winston is in. The Giants are not going away, even though they lost their starter, Jackson Dart. There's a 14-3 Ram lead. We're early in the second half, and this is Western One's coverage of the NFL.
3: 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Because for a tech paid on commission, the worse it is for you, the better it is for him. At Reliant Air Conditioning, our techs don't work on commission. 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
0: 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Rams had it to begin the second half. They just punted. Giants will take over. First and 10 at the 20. Scataboo the back. Jameis Winston is under center. 4-12 through the air. He gets the snap. He pitches out. It's Scataboo, left side, hit once, dives on the numbers, tried to extend himself, got a yard. Second down, 9 at the Giant, 21.
1: Trying to toss it to the left-hand side. Cam Curl is sitting there to meet him right on the numbers. Nowhere to go for him whatsoever. They had some good success running the football on their first drive, but it has been tough sledding since then.
0: Giants white jerseys, gray pants, blue helmets, red trim, second down, 9. At their 21, Winston under center. There's an offset eye. Three-man front, gets the snap, fakes the handoff, drops back seven, cocks his right arm, throws on the numbers, leaping catch likely at the 35-yard line, flag is thrown, the pass is caught outside the painted numbers on the near side of the field for a 14-yard gain as it stands right now. Flag is at the 29.
10: Illegal contact, defense number 35. The penalty is declined. The result of the play is a first down.
0: And there's that combination you were talking about earlier, and likely, again, the receiver.
1: Yeah, likely had eight catches last week. And running the deep corner route, does a nice job of flattening it off underneath Cam Curl, the safety, and a good drive throw there by Jameis Winston. Right on the number.
0: Giants break huddle, moving right to left after the 14-yard pass to Likely, 34 of New York. I formation with Scadaboo. Winston under center, looks at the 34 Ram defense. He gets the snap, turns to his left, hands to Scadaboo over the center. He runs past the 35 of the Giants on the hash mark near the 40. On a gain of five, make it the 40, make it the 39-yard line of the Giants. It'll be second and five for New York. We are in the third quarter with the Rams leading 14-3. Don't miss all the NFL action Thursday Prime Video. Falcons, Packers, and of course you can hear that on Westwood One. Second down, five.
1: Scadaboo is a load, though.
0: Oh, he's a load.
1: It's hard to bring him down one-on-one.
0: From the 39-yard line of the Giants, Winston under center. He gets the snap, and he hands off to Scadaboo, and the play is blown dead. There's a flag on the far side.
10: Snap. False start. Offense, number 84. 5-yard penalty. Second down.
0: The tight end, Theo Johnson, called right there, Kurt Warner.
1: Yeah, you just can't really get anything going. This Giants team, when they get a little bit of a spark and they get a turnover, they seem to be making a key mistake just about every single time. You win on first down, finally. You're set up for second and five and set yourself back again. Five more, second and ten now. You got to get back to winning those early downs.
0: Five defensive backs. Second down 10. In the gun, Winston. Giant 34. Neighbors in motion. Shotgun snap. Little screen pass. Caught by Scadaboo. Chased by Landman, who brings him down on the painted numbers at the 32 of the Giants. And they lose a couple on the play, bringing up third down and 12 for New York.
1: Great read by the Landman. He was lined up to the right-hand side of the offensive line in what we call the B-gap. He sees Scadaboo go from the right back to the left. He just matches to him like he's in man coverage. Offensive lineman can't get out there to set the block. He makes a great tackle.
0: Scadaboo the back. Winston in the gun. Giants have three wide. Looking into the nickel, Winston. 32 in New York. Third down, 12. Shotgun snap. They bring five. He winds up, he ducks, he leans, now he throws long, wobbly, far side, bobbled at the 15 on the hash mark and incomplete for Neighbors, who is going stride for stride with McDuffie down the far side of the field and incomplete. Fourth and 12. Great coverage.
1: What's good coverage? It was a fascinating play. The Rams brought a safety blitz from the left-hand side. I couldn't see the number on the safety, but the safety was coming scot-free. He could have sacked Jameis Winston. Jameis gave him a little pump, and he ran right by Jameis. Like, I'm afraid to hit him because he's going to throw it. He steps around him and launches the deep pass.
0: Stout will punt for the Giants from right to left. Two back, and this will be Smith backpedaling, looking into the lights. The catch at the 11. On the numbers, he broke a tackle. He tried to run to the sideline. Brought down to the 14 and a 5-yard return. A 58-yard punt with a hang of 5-1-3 for the Giant punter.
1: That last play would have been fascinating.
0: Oh, yeah.
1: They completed it, because that everybody would have been like, why are you not hitting him? He's right there.
0: 9:56 to play in the third. 14-3, the Rams over New York. 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
0: 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She listens on the app. Brenda Warner does it. She listens on the app. She's baking scotcheroos, I understand, and she listens as she's baking in the Warner kitchen. I mean, it is so heartwarming and so all America. It's dripping with nostalgia for me.
15: Bake me a whole pan. I can't eat a whole pan.
0: Shotgun formation after the giant punt. 14 of the Rams. Stafford in the gun. Tight end in motion. First and 10. Belt high. Shotgun snap. He hands off. Kyren Williams right up the middle over the left guard on the hash. Picking up five. And Kurt Warner is up to the 19-yard line of L.A. Second and five. Now coming up for the Rams.
15: But the problem is I want to eat a whole pan.
0: You have eaten a whole pan.
15: At home listening.
0: I've seen you.
15: It may not be from the Midwest.
0: You've eaten the pan.
15: I'm going to tell you what a scotcheroo is after this play.
0: Good. Second and five at the 19. Shotgun snap to Stafford. Heavy pressure. Throws far side. Backpedaling. Falling down. Cut far sideline. Adams, how did he grab it? Far sideline. 35-yard line. Heavily covered. Trape for the defender. 16-yard pickup. First down, L.A. Wow.
15: Beautiful. Him on Newsom one-on-one. Newsom playing on the high shoulder. Matthew Stafford says, hey, I'm going to put it on the back shoulder. Down low. Adams adjusts. Squeezes it with both hands. He is having one heck of a football game.
0: Yeah, he's got eight catches and 161 yards and a touchdown. First and 10, Stafford back to pass from his own 35. Hit once, grab, torn down, sacked on the play. Abdul Carter got him. The former first-round pick out of Penn State, second-year player. The linebacker comes shoot through, and he throws him for a loss. Back to the 26, a loss of nine.
15: Well, a lot's been made with Carter and Burns and Reese and all these guys on defense. That's their first sack of the season. Coming after that great catch by Devontae Adams to set the Rams offense back.
0: Back to the 26 of L.A. Moving left to right. In the gun, step. He's got the running back, Williams, with him. With the tight end in motion, shotgun snap, four-man rush, line drive up the middle. It's caught. Ferguson at the 35. Stiff arms his way up the middle to 40. On the hash mark, the 45, running up the middle after the catch to the 46-yard line of the Rams. Picks up 22 on second down and 19. A first down for L.A. on the logo.
15: Nothing more demoralizing for a defense. Second and 19, and you allow a little dump-off, quick pass to the tight end to turn up the field and get the first down.
0: From the 46 of the Rams, first and 10, shotgun to Stafford, long pass, far side, leaping two-hand catch. On the sideline, Adams caught it across the way. With his gloved hands above that blue helmet, he lassos that pass near the 30 of the Giants. What a grab, 23-yard pickup, and now Adams continues to put up big numbers, 184 receiving yards tonight for L.A.
15: Not only a great catch, but a great job getting the feet down. The D-back is there to push him right as he's catching the football, and he's still able to tap both of those bright yellow cleats. Easy to see that it's inside the white.
0: Stafford will be in the center here at the 30 of the Giants. The running back is Williams. Make it the 31 of New York. First and 10. Snap, spin, handoff. Williams breaks a tackle over the right tackle. 30 on the numbers. The 20 near sideline. 15 breaks a tackle. Spins off another. Knocked out of bounds near the 10. Boy, he ran hard that time. Blocking ahead, but some nifty, hard-nosed running at the same time. A 20-yard pickup. They're at the 11 of the Giants, first and 10, L.A.
15: How about this? The sack by Abdul Carter sets them back to second and 18, and then it's big play, big play, big play. Three plays, and the Rams are already inside the 20. Great job by Williams there to see it's all bottled up, bounce to the outside, and turn the corner.
0: Good-looking drive. They began at the 14 of Los Angeles. Big plays to Adams. Williams the back, Stafford under center, the 11 of the Giants. Rams have it first and 10, tight end in motion. Stafford gets the pass off the side, over the shoulder, catch, far side, in the end zone, caught, touchdown. Adams lassos it. His second touchdown reception tonight. 11-yard touchdown catch as Stafford has thrown yet another touchdown tonight. In the first home game for the Rams, up now 20-3 over the Giants in the third quarter.
15: And this is what you have to deal with down in the red zone. They are going to call a run play. They're going to load you up with three tight ends. They're going to put Devontae Adams one-on-one on the outside. If you get the look that you want, there's nobody better at creating space off of the snap. The quick fade from an inside position, easy pitch and catch for the touchdown.
0: Meavis extra point, Rams tack on one more, 21-3 Rams, and with that touchdown pass, Stafford has just gone past Phillip Rivers into sixth place in the NFL's career touchdown passing list. He now has 426, trailing only Brady, Breeze, Manning, and Aaron Rodgers along with Brett Favre, the two Green Bay quarterbacks. We'll take a break. We're late in the third. Rams all over the Giants, 21-3. 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
0: 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Granger for the ones who get it done. What a night. Devontae Adams putting in a performance for the ages. 8 carries, 195 receiving, 8 catches for 195 receiving yards. And here's the kickoff by Meavis. Boy, they don't waste any time here. It's a boot taken by Tracy at the 10 up the near sideline. 20, he got a block. He sidestepped a defender at the 30 up the near sideline, knocked out of bounds. A flag was thrown too. 25-yard return. Mark the ball at the 35 right now of the Giants. Stafford is in back of Favre and Rodgers. Manning, Breeze, and Brady, of course, was 649, and Stafford 426. And they're still discussing, Brad Allen is, the penalty flag on the field with their clock here in the third at 617. Jackson Dart is now in civvies on the sideline. And with no expression on his face.
10: After the play was over, personal foul, unnecessary roughness, kicking team number 34. 15-yard penalty, it's first down, New York.
0: Tanner Engel, they just called off the practice squad. And he was called right there. Tracy was in the wide area on the sideline in the chalk. Late hit.
1: Sets him up with great field position here. I know they're down three scores, but getting the ball almost at the 50-yard line. They got to find a way to get the ball into the end zone. Almost feeling like it's four down territory or four down time. Midway through this third quarter.
0: 49 of the Giants. Jameis Winston will be in the gun. Scataboo at his side. First and 10. Shotgun snap. Hand off Scataboo. Over the left guard. By midfield. On the logo. And nudging his way to the 49-yard line of the Rams. Kurt Warner on a gain of two for the Giants.
1: All right. The dessert gods must have a sense of humor. Because ever since I mentioned the Scotcharoos, we've had big play after big play. And now they're going to go no huddle. So I can't explain it even now.
0: Second down and 8 from the 49 of L.A. for the Giants. The shotgun snap to Winston. Right tackle block. Low line drive. It's incomplete on the far sideline. They were going for Likely, the former Raven, who was leaning down. And that ball was incomplete. Third and 8. Low and uncatchable on the far sideline. Well, it may have been catchable. They just had it knocked away.
1: All right. Scotcharoos are Rice Krispie treats mixed with peanut butter, covered with chocolate frosting. Is what a Scotcharoo is. It's a Midwest thing, and each bar weighs about 3 pounds, but they are unbelievable. And that's why I said I can't eat a whole pan, but I want to.
0: Third down 8. They sound delicious from the 49 of the Rams. Shotgun snap to Winston. Five-man rush. Line drive thrown down the middle. Belt high catch. 35-yard line on the hash. Grabbed by Mooney. Quickly tackled right down the middle. It's a pickup of 15. Good throw by Jameis. Put him at the 34-yard line of L.A.
1: And they're going no huddle. As I said, kind of four-down territory. You got to speed this thing up. Change the pace after a nice catch there by Mooney.
0: Two catches, 48 yards for Mooney tonight. First and 10, 5.5 in the third. Rams 21-3. Shotgun, first and 10. Snap goes to Winston. Four-man rush. There's a wobbly pass near side at the 25 and incomplete. And they were going for Neighbors. It's incomplete. It's second and 10. Tonight's broadcast sponsored in part by T-Mobile. It's better over here. 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
1: Man, talked about it at the beginning. I'm a big fan of Jameis Winston. Feel like he's got the ability to be a starter in the league, but tonight he has really struggled to be on target throwing the football. Just 7 for 18.
0: Second down, 10. Shotgun from the 34 of the Rams for the Giants. There's a snap. Handoff Scataboo over the left tackle, and he picks up a couple to the 32 before he's tackled by Kobe Turner. Gain of 2. Ram 32. Third and 8 coming up for New York. Clock at 5 minutes and ticking here in the third.
1: And what do you think? Can you settle for 3 here? I mean, still a lot of time to go. Or do you go for it on fourth down? Maybe depending on what you pick up here on third down.
0: Third down and 8. From just inside the 32 of the Rams. Shotgun formation for the Giant quarterback, Jameis Winston. 5 on the line. Shotgun snap. 5-man rush. Moving up. Now he runs from behind. He's tackled at the 35 and a loss. Tackled by Byron Young, a Pro Bowler a year ago. Losing 2. Sack right there by Young. 4th and 10. And they got the field goal unit out there for New York.
1: Oh, great hustle by Young on the backside. Jameis Winston had stepped up in the pocket. There was a window. He's running for at least 10 yards, if not 20, and maybe a chance to get into the end zone. Byron Young doesn't give up on the backside. Jameis doesn't feel him, and he's able to bring him down.
0: The Michigan rookie, Dominic Zvada, will try a 52-yard New York Giant field goal. late in the third. Snap is down. The ball kicked. The right-footed boot end over end down the middle and perfect. Got it. It's now a two-score game. 51-yard Giant field goal. With that field goal, Barbasol will make another donation to Kurt and Brenda Horner's Treasure House, a living community for adults with disabilities. 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Close Shave America, Close Shave Barbasol. New score in Los Angeles. Under four to go in the third. Rams 21-6 over the Giants. 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
3: Your score here in L.A., late third, 21-6. Rams on top. They're going to get the kickoff after the field goal for the Giants of 52 yards. 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Here's the Giant kickoff. It is end over end. It'll be taken inside the 10-yard line on the numbers. Smith will take it inside the numbers, the 20. Inside the numbers, the 25. And diving just outside the hash to about the 27, 28-yard line of Elway. And that's where Matthew Stafford will start things, first and 10. And tonight, Kurt Warner, 16 at 23, 273, three touchdowns and a pick.
4: Yeah, he started out a little bit slow, but he has heated up quickly. And it's all about that guy, number 17. He has been incredible tonight. No Puka Nacua. He's out. Knew the pass game was going to have to go through number 17. And he said, hey, I still got it.
3: Blake Corm is the back. 28 of the Rams. Stafford under center. It's first and 10. Looks over a four-man Giant front. The snap, the turn to the right. Handoff. Corm over the right tackle. Then drilled right there by DJ Reader, an 11-year veteran. He's in the host of teams in the league. It's a gain of one by Corum, and second down and 9 at the 29 of L.A.
4: DJ Reader is not the guy you want to meet in the hole.
3: No.
4: And he grabs both of your arms so you can't protect yourself, and he just plants you into the turf. That is one big fella landing on top of him.
3: Rams breaking huddle and ending up now in the shotgun. Two receivers left and two receivers right with 5 in the Giants secondary, 29 to the Rams. Second down and 10. As Stafford has his left foot ahead of his right, has his running back in motion, arms dangling inside, gets a high snap, throws a pass, backpedaling catch, 35 up to the 40, spinning on the painted numbers to the 41 was Mumfield, who continued to spin off defenders and picked up 11 yards. A nice throw, a better run after the catch, just beyond the 40 of the Rams, first and 10 L.A.
4: Yeah, nice job there, a little stick route, push up the field 5 yards, break to the outside. Good timing. Put it on Mumfield. He's able to turn up the field, and a nice job running through a couple tackles.
3: No Puka Nacua tonight. Injured hip. Stafford now 285 passing yards and 3 touchdowns. Lining up in the shotgun outside is 40. It's a first and 10 for the Rams. The running back is Corum. And there's the shotgun snap and the draw play handoff. Corum got a block from the left guard. 40 on the numbers for 45 and out to the Ram 48-yard line. They'll say his knee hit at the 47. Gain of 7 by the Rams running back. Second down and 3 with 2 to play and the clock ticking in the third.
4: Corum's a little guy, but man, he's got a great burst. See that quickness. Thick, able to run through tackles. Nice job there on a little delayed draw play. Bouncing it to the left-hand side into that big hole.
3: Just reading some bottom online. Said his favorite food as a kid was Scotcheroo. Second down and 4. From the 47-yard line, Stafford is in the gun, looking over that three-man front. Left foot ahead of his right. As his tight end in motion, he gets the snap. The pitch out goes to Corum. Got a block from that tight end to the 50. Outside the numbers, far sideline, 45. Angling to the far sideline, running into the Ram bench. He gets down to the 40-yard line of the Giants. The blocking tight ends open the door. 13-yard run on the pitch. And a first down for the Rams.
4: Play we call toss crack. Motion somebody down from the outside, and he cracks on the defensive end to set the edge. You pull your tackle outside. He leads the way. Nice little change up there by the Rams to get around the

0: corner for the first down.
1: Now they bring in Kyren Williams as their running back. They're at the 40 of the Giants with three tight ends. And the quarterback, Stafford, under center, looking into the 34. He got the snap. He fakes the handoff. He rolls. He's being chased. He's on the near sideline. His arm is cocked. He's running for his life. And he was shoved into the Ram bench and hit the bench and picked up only 2 yards. With a reigning MVP and at his age of 37 in this game, it might be best to kind of avoid, in a big-time lead, you might want to avoid those, huh? After what we've seen in the first 2 weeks with 4 starters being injured in the league.
0: Showing everybody, I still got a little speed for this 37-year-old, but a little push in the back by Brian Burns, and as you said, couldn't stop himself into the cart, into the bench, but bounce back up quick.
1: Williams remains the back, Stafford in the gun, second down 8. And he was getting the ball, and a snap, and a timeout was taken. And the Rams take it with 16 seconds to play in the third quarter. So after a dismal... Oh, we got to read something. I was going to ask you a real important question about that Scotcheroo recipe. 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But I was going to ask you about, the lackluster game one performance and what he's been able to do tonight against this New York Giant defense.
0: Yeah, I mean, again, after going to Australia, I think we all watched the game and said, okay, trying to get here 24 hours before the game just didn't work. It was the wrong approach. They looked as if they were sleepwalking, no energy by anybody out there. And so really just had to throw that away and was excited to see how they were going to bounce back.
1: Here goes the quarterback and the gun, Stafford, across the middle. A short pass all over the hash and incomplete for the cutting tight end, Parkinson. He was there. The pass was high, and Ferguson was in the same vicinity, and they could have gone to either one. The ball, in fact, may have been tipped, and Ferguson could not get a handle on it, and it's incomplete, and the Rams now will have it 3rd and 8.
0: It was tipped. It went off the helmet of Flowers.
1: And Tremaine Edmonds.
0: I'm sorry, Tremaine Edmonds, yes. Yeah. And just changed the course just enough that Parkinson's couldn't pull it in.
1: Giant 38, 3rd and 8 for the Rams. Ferguson tied in motion. Stafford in the gun. The 5-yard snap. The arching spiral far side, and he's got Ferguson, who drops the ball on the far sideline at the Giant 25 in front of the Rams bench across the way. It's an incompletion. It's 4th and 8. And so now it could be a 56-yard field goal try by Mevis.
0: Ah, perfect throw right there.
1: Sure was.
0: Great timing. Ball right on the money. Got to make that catch. Just bobbled it. And Newbin's right there to get his hand in and knock it out.
1: They're going to go for it. 4th and 8. No field goal try for the Rams at the Giant 38. Stafford is in the gun. Williams will be moved, the running back. Empty backfield. 3 on the defensive line with a whistle. And a delay game on the Rams. Leading 21-6 with 7 seconds to play in the third.
0: Ah. Had some opportunities right there. See Sean McVay in the ear. Ferguson, I know the first one wasn't really on him after the tip, but the second one, you got to make that catch. Move the chains.
1: Ethan Evans is going to punt for the Rams. It's a shoulder-high long snap and a right-footed punt, which is sent down the far side and outside the numbers and fair caught at the 5. Fair caught at the 5 on a 38-yard punt with good hang, but boy, the positioning of it was perfect. So zeros on the clock, and the third quarter has come to a close as Matthew Stafford has thrown 3 touchdowns, and Devontae Adams has 195 receiving yards and 2 touchdown receptions tonight. Rams are leading. Giants have lost their starting quarterback. Let's go to the fourth quarter. 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
6: Bradshaw running out of the pocket, looking for somebody to throw to. Fires it downfield. And there's a collision. That's caught out of the air. 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Harris is going for a touchdown for Pittsburgh. 5 seconds left on the clock. Franco Harris pulling the football. I don't even know where it came from.
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1: 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Guess what her favorite food is?
0: What?
1: Scotcheroos.
0: Of course it is.
1: Yep.
0: I mean, do you hear what it is? Like, it should be everybody's favorite food. You just can't eat a whole pan.
1: Well, for a couple things. It's healthy. It makes you feel like you're full. Here's a first and 10 for the Giants after the punt of the Rams. They're at their 5, standing on the goal line. Winston gets the snap, throws a short pass, which is incomplete to Likely on the 5, on the numbers, as Winston, Jameis, was setting up in the end zone to throw second down and 10. They keep showing Jackson Dart on the sideline. He's now in civvies and civilian clothes and a hoodie, and he's walking around, which is a good sign.
0: Yeah, for sure. And, you know, we talked about it. If you're just joining us, you know, when he threw that football, he was up in the air. So his leg wasn't planted on the turf. So you hope that's a good sign. But as you mentioned, just walking around, doesn't seem like he's got a brace or anything.
1: Second down and 10, 5 of the Giants. Here goes Winston, setting up in the end zone. Hit and throws, a wobbly pass, and it's incomplete. And Fisk came up the middle and drilled him. There was a receiver in the area. It was a hard hit. Winston throws it away before he was going to get whacked. Third and 10 for New York.
0: It's been a rough outing for Jameis Winston. Hasn't really got anything going all night long. A couple nice throws, but here, quick pressure. Nice job just getting rid of it. Otherwise, you got a safety right there. But it has been tough sledding for this Giants team since they've lost their quarterback, Jackson Dart.
1: Jameis in the gun, 5 of the Giants. Singletary the back. In the shotgun here, they're going to bring 6. He sets up after the snap. He's 6 yards deep in the end zone. Winds up, spiral down the middle, and no one home at midfield. Incomplete. He threw it right down the middle between the hash marks, landed on the logo, incomplete pass, 4th and 10. The Giants will punt on this 4th and 10 from the end zone. The Rams defense does their job.
0: Yeah, they brought the all-out pressure, as you said, and Jameis just launched the thing. Didn't even give anybody a shot. Talk about it every week. Have a pressure plan. Know what you're going to do when the team overloads your protection. And that is not what you do, is just launch it 50 yards. That's an easy win for the defense.
1: Jordan Stout's going to punt from the Giants under his crossbar. He swings his right leg through, and it's a punt for Xavier Williams back at the 5, who gets a mammoth punt, and he's going to return it up the middle to the 25, between the hash marks, the 30, and tackled at the 30, where are they putting him? 36, 37-yard line of the Giants. That punt went so high and hung so long that he was able to get by the first wave and has the ball after a 14-yard return for the Rams and a 78-yard New York Giant punt. Wow. All right, time out.
0: Did that thing go 80 yards in the air?
1: It was amazing. I'm trying to count it here as we're going to break, and they just go, holy
0: goodness
1: smokes.
0: Gracious.
1: 78-yard punt. That was a beauty. We'll take a break. This is Westwood One's coverage of the NFL.
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1: Giants' longest punt in 25 years. Rams take over, leading 21-6. We're early in the fourth. Stafford has it. First and 10, his own 36. Throws outside, caught by the tight end. Ferguson running laterally after the helmet-high two-handed grab at about the 46, 45-yard line of L.A. Picks up nine. It'll be second down and one at the Ram 45-yard line on that shallow cross for the tight end and quarterback.
0: All right, I see you, kid. You dropped the last one. You got an earful from your coach. This time you catch the crosser getting banged by two defenders.
1: Yep.
0: Hang on to it. Nice job. That a way to bounce back.
1: Rams in those bright gold jerseys and white pants going from right to left here in the fourth. Running back is Williams. Under center, Stafford. The snap, the turn to the left. The handoff to Williams. Over the center, the 45, the 50. Breaks a tackle on the hash mark. 45 of the Giants. Broke another tackle. Cook screws his way by the 40. Down to the 39-yard line. On the hash, down the middle. A beautiful run on the play of 16 yards by Kyren Williams of L.A. First and 10, 39 of New York.
0: And I love it. After the drop, they go right back to Ferguson. After the fumble, the very next play, they gave the ball back to Williams. I love when a coach is confident in his players. Say, hey, we all make mistakes. We trust you. We're going to go back to you and get you the football.
1: Three tight ends, Stafford under center, 39-yard line in New York. First down and 10, the snap, the spin, handoff Williams, the stutter step, and the drive over the right guard on the hash, 35, down to the Giant, 34. And a gain right there of six, setting up second down and four. We're in Los Angeles in the Granger broadcast booth with the Hall of Famer Kurt Warner, Kevin Harlan. 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Rams over 400 total yards tonight. Second down four, Giant 33. Stafford under center. The snap, the handoff. Williams, the hesitation over the right side, over the guard, on the hash, and near the 30-yard line of New York. With a gain of three, That'll make it, what, second down, third down and one. Third down and one. Clock ticking, 12 and a half in the fourth, 21-6 L.A.
0: Devontae Adams has 195 yards receiving tonight. His highest game ever is 206. You wonder if the Rams sideline, Sean McVay, has an eye on that number, if they're going to reward Devontae Adams at some point here for getting his own personal best.
1: 30-yard line of the Giants, L.A. third and one. Stafford under center, three tight ends, got the snap, fakes the handoff, rolls, and a short pass, far side. Parkinson at the 30, far side, line 25, they got the first down. And the angular tight end takes it inside the 25 of New York. Far side line, 22 of the Giants, gain of eight, it is a first down for L.A.
0: They have so many different ways in which they can run the naked bootleg with those three tight ends, athletic tight ends. Set up, they love to run, they have so much success running the football. The play action is so tough to cover, and an easy first down right there.
1: New running back Blake Corum. Stafford's got 302 yards passing tonight, and he's under center at the 22 of the Giants, first and 10. Snap, spin, handoff. Corum breaks the tackle over the guard, bounces outside, fumbled the ball, bounced right back up in front of him, and he reeled it in as he was running laterally. And he got a yard out of it, too. He picked up a yard, saved the ball after taking a whack. It'll be second and nine for the Rams.
0: That was Holland again, knocking the football out. And what do we say? You know, sometimes that's how the ball bounces. And I think both teams are thinking that. This funny ball bounced right back to Corum, and the Giants are going, seriously? He's the only one out there. We got a bunch of white jerseys. If it bounces a little different, we may have 6 points on this return. And sure enough, right back into the Rams' hands.
1: 21-yard line in New York, and the shotgun is Stafford. Corum the back, second down, nine. Looks at a four-man front, shotgun snap, short pass, Corum. He caught it at the 25, got a block at the 20, breaks the tackle, 15, on the near sideline, 10. On the near sideline, he took a defender on his back, and he got it inside the 10 near the 8. So it'll be first and goal to go. The catch and run of 13, another great play by Blake Corum out of Michigan.
0: Well, this is right about the area where they threw the touchdown pass to Devontae Adams on the quick fade route. Wouldn't be surprised. They go three tight ends again. They call a run play. If Devontae's open one-on-one, hit him with the quick fade. Hit him with the slants.
1: Kyren Williams, the back. Three tight ends, eight of the Giants. L.A. first and goal. Stafford under center, looks at a four-man front, gets the snap, hands off Williams over the right tackle, on the numbers at the 10, dives to the 5, and tackled over there by Abdul Carter on a gain of 2. Second down and goal, and our clock at 9.5 and ticking here in the fourth, Rams up 21-6.
0: Well, Adams was out on the last play, but running back into the huddle now, so maybe I called it a play early, but would not be surprised. They put him out solo one-on-one. They love him on the quick fade, and they got the changeup where he starts to the quick fade. He comes back with the quick slant. Let's see if they get an opportunity to do that again here.
1: 5-minute drive. Stafford in the gun. 5-yard line of the New York Giants. Second down and goal. Looks over the front. Shotgun snap, belt high. Cox is right arm. Line drive throw. Caught back in the end zone. Belt high grab. Touchdown. Terrence Ferguson. Matthew Stafford has just thrown his fourth touchdown pass tonight. That baby went 5 yards right through the defense of the Giants for 6. And the lead is 27-6, the Rams.
0: Nice process there by Matthew Stafford, starting off to his right-hand side. Looking, nothing there on the high-low, works all the way back to his tight end right between the goalpost, and a nice catch by Ferguson as the ball's just a touch behind him, but great response by the young tight end.
1: Mavis extra point, 28-6. Rams, this is the team everybody's been talking about and writing about all summer long, all during camp. Heavy Super Bowl favorites. They look at tonight as they are crushing the Giants, who lost their starting quarterback on the first series of the game. Let's step aside. 28-6. Rams lead it 8:57 in the fourth, and you're listening to Monday Night Football on Westwood One.
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21: 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And let me just tell you this. We are in California tonight. If I continue to smell what I'm smelling from the crowd, I'm going to be hunting some scotcheroos later in this broadcast. If you know what I mean, here comes the kickoff. From
0: the munchies?
21: Wow. I mean, like, we need ventilation, or this call is going to get a little distorted here in the final stages of this game.
0: People sometimes think you're distorted anyways.
21: Yeah, I know they do. I know they do.
0: They have no idea why.
21: Oh, truer words have never been said. Rams kick off. End over end. Berrios about a yard deep. Will go to a knee for the Giants. Fair caught there out to the 35. It'll be a first and 10 for the Giants, who trail 28-6. And don't miss all the NFL excitement on NBC Sunday night. Rams and Broncos. Of course, you can hear that game right here on Westwood One.
0: Matthew Stafford, after a slow start, four touchdown passes tonight. Two to Devontae Adams. One there to the tight end, Ferguson. And one to his running back, Kyren Williams. Just spreading the ball around. And this looks like the team we expected coming into the season.
21: Giants moving from left to right. And they've got it on the kickoff at their own 35. Scadaboo the back. Shotgun for Jameis Winston. First down and 10. The snap is there. The pitch out. Scadaboo over the left side. 35. Far sideline. 40. Got the block from the left tackle and is close to a first down. Running into the Rams bench on the far sideline. He scooted right there. He scadabooed for 8. It'll be second down and 2.
0: Scadabooed?
21: Yeah, just
0: kind of like scotcheroos.
21: I'm telling you,
0: we got scadaboos and scotcheroos.
21: Yeah.
0: We got it all.
21: 43-yard line. Here's Jameis with the pass up the middle. Caught shallow, cross on the hash. It's likely. Got it with both glove hands right at his face mask and was put down at the 49-yard line. Short pass up the middle, but accurate. And he picks up 6, and he gets a first down for the Giants. First and 10. 8-10, clock ticking in the fourth. Shy of the 50, on the logo. Shotgun snap to Jameis. Line drive throw, caught inside the 40. Belt high grab made right there by Fields. And it's a 16-yard pickup, and the rookie from Notre Dame gets a first down. And the ball is down to the 36-yard line of L.A. Moving well.
0: Yeah, nice throw right there on the quick slant to Fields.
21: Lining up again in the dung. We'll call it the 35-yard line of the Rams. It's a shotgun snap to Winston. A pass to the near sideline to Likely. Caught it. Made a move. Went to the numbers. Got it at the 31. Runs to the 30 after the catch. Picks up 5. On the short pass to the near side of the field, it'll be second down and 5 for the Giants. Showing urgency And clearly now, with the injury to Dart unknown, they need Winston to step up and be the man. Second down and five. Trying to get some rhythm to their offense going into next week three. From the 30-yard line of L.A., second down, five. Jameis in the gun. With the snap, he drops back three. Short pass, Scadaboo. Belt high catch of the 30, and then driven out of bounds on the near side by Quentin Lake. Near sideline, right to the Giants bench. Minimal gain. Got to the 30-yard line of the Rams. Looks caught about a half yard, nothing more. Third down, five for New York. And our fourth quarter clock continues to tick at under now 7 minutes in the game.
0: Yeah, tight man-to-man coverage right there. Trying to dump it off to the flat, but just no space for Scadaboo to do anything with it.
21: Aaron Donald, by the way, tonight, 31 snaps defensively, tackle for loss, couple pressures. He's played well in his return from a two-year retirement. Third down, five. 30-yard line of the Rams. The Giant quarterback, Winston, he gets the shotgun snap and flags litter the field. Play was blown dead.
2: Start. Offense, number 65. Five-yard penalty. Remains third down.
21: Maui Noah.
0: Yeah, it was a good start to the drive for sure. And now slowing them down a little bit, moving them back. Have to believe the Giants are in four-down territory here. We got to get some touchdowns on the board. 3 points doesn't do a whole lot for you at this stage.
21: 28-6 L.A. Clock at 6:22 here in the fourth. Third down 10. Winston in the gun from the 35-yard line of the Rams. Shotgun snap, drops back three, left tackle block, short pass across the middle, dropped by Fields, who is tailed by McDuffie on a shallow cross. At about the 30 on the hash, incomplete. Pausing now, 10 seconds for stations to identify themselves. Coast to coast and around the world, this is Westwood One, your home for Monday Night Football.
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21: Danny Rush, arching spiral pass, down the near sideline at the 10, incomplete. And there's going to be a flag. They were going for Malachi Fields, the Notre Dame rookie, and he was covered on the play by Emmanuel Forbes in the secondary for the Rams down the near sideline.
0: They're going to call this on Fields.
2: Pass interference, offense, number 88. The penalty is declined. It's first down, Los Angeles.
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0: I mean, I don't know, a lot of hand fighting. I'm not sure it should have been called either way.
21: Clock is at 6:12. The Rams lead it 28-6 on four Stafford touchdown passes. Let's step aside from Los Angeles. 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
21: 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That's STIHL, Steel. On downs, Rams take over at the 35, leading 28-6 in the return of Aaron Donald with a big performance tonight by the quarterback, Matthew Stafford, the reigning MVP, gets the snap under center, hands off to Corum over the right tackle, 40. Farsight got a block, 45, down the sideline, 50, and he's into Giant territory, racing down the sideline in front of his own bench, and he's down to the 47-yard line of the Giants on a 19-yard run.
0: I know we got a lot of fantasy football listeners tonight. I know you play fantasy football. I play fantasy football. I came into the night down 42 points. I came in down 42 points, and I had Davante Adams. He's given me 40 points on the night. Any chance he gets one more catch to win my game for me, Kevin? One more. I'm just asking for one more. He's 9 yards short of his, 11 yards short of his career high. Like, I think we ought to just throw it to him one more time and get it to him.
21: You're so right.
0: I know.
21: You've never been more right. There is a Giant player down. It is Brian Burns, as far as I can tell. And I'm going to look at the replay again here up on our monitor. Yeah, Burns went down. They've already lost Jackson Dart. Burns is a terrific edge rusher. They got him in a trade a couple years ago from Carolina. There's a break in the action. There's an injury timeout. Rams in full control, 28-6 over the Giants. Let's take a break. 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
21: Well, more bad news for the Giants. They've lost their starting quarterback tonight to a knee in the first series of the game, Jackson Dart. And now Brian Burns is being helped off the field, his arms over the shoulders of two athletic trainers, and no pressure being put on his leg. It's first and 10 for the Rams, 47 of the Giants. Stafford under center gets the snap and hands off, and it goes to the running back. That is Blake Corum, who runs over the left tackle to the near side of the field. He crosses the 45, the 40, and got down to the 39-yard line, angling to the near sideline below us, picking up 8, second down and 2. I mean, this you can't lose frontline players in this game. The salary cap, you pay them so much money for your starters. You lose these frontline guys, it just debilitates you.
0: No doubt. I mean, yeah, you sign those best players, you got to count on them.
21: Gosh.
0: Being there for you. The Rams really good on offense. 311 pass yards, 150 rush yards. Great balance on the night.
21: Second down two. Stafford under center. The snap, the spin. The handoff to Corum, who runs over the left guard. He's got the first down outside the hash and running down the middle to the 34-yard line of the Giants, and he picks up 5. They'll move the chains. And so the chains keep moving. So Jaden Daniels out, dislocated left elbow, hamstring for Caleb Williams. Jackson Dart leaving the game after the first drive tonight with a knee injury, and it did not look good. We lost Sam Darnold. We talked about this earlier in the first series for the Super Bowl champion Seattle Seahawks in the opening night of the season. That's 4 starting quarterbacks in 2 weeks of pro football.
0: Gosh, and you know, quarterback,
21: and there's a long way to go.
0: It is so tough to win and compete without your guy at quarterback.
21: First and 10, 4:10 to play. Commanding lead for the Rams. Handoff to Williams under center with Stafford. Got the ball to Williams. Runs over the right tackle, and he picked up a couple, tumbling inside the 30-yard line to the 29 of the Giants on a gain of six, setting up second down and four in Giant territory. Join Kurt and Brenda Warner in supporting Treasure House, a welcoming, vibrant community where young adults with intellectual disabilities can pursue their independence. Go to treasurehouse.org for more information or to donate now. Rams taking their time. Second down and four, trying to use as much of the clock as they can. 3.5 ticking here in the fourth. Stafford, four touchdown passes under center, Giant 28. He gets the snap, he turns to his left, he gives the handoff, and it's the running back, Kyren Williams, out of Notre Dame in his fifth year, running over for no gain. He went over the guard, and there was not much there. Maybe a yard to the Giant 27. It's third and three.
0: And the beautiful thing for this Rams team is we talked about the balance, but this is what we call the four-minute drill, right? You get into this situation, you know you're going to run it. Can you run 4 minutes off the clock? Can you continue to get first downs when everybody in the stadium knows you're going to hand the football off? And they have the ability to do just that as they've marched the football down the field.
21: And boy, do the Rams have a 1-2 punch in the backfield running the ball. 85 yards for Williams, 79 yards for Corum. Really impressive. Third down, three, Giant 27. Here's Stafford, short pass, near side, backpedaling catch on the near side by Davis Allen, and he backpedals on the near sideline with the knee-high catch to the 20 of the Giants. On third and three, the short pass to a tight end for the Rams produces seven, moving the chains. It's first and 10 L.A., and we're going to work our way to the two-minute warning with a 28-6 L.A. Ram lead, and that is all she wrote from L.A. tonight.
0: And what do you do with that, right? Run, run, run. They're dominating you up front, and then they come with the little quick naked bootleg. Guys wide open in the flat as everybody sells out for the run. Just almost impossible to stop in that situation.
21: Stafford, four touchdown passes. Devontae Adams, 195 receiving yards. 484 in the total yard category tonight for the Rams. They lead it 28-6. The two-minute warning is here. Let's step aside. 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
21: Back in L.A., 28-6. Rams on top of the Giants. Two-minute warning. Stay tuned for the post-game show, sponsored by Paramount Pictures' new movie, Heart of the Beast, a triumphant story of survival and the bond between man and dog, starring Brad Pitt. Get tickets now, only in theaters this Friday. Looks good. After this one is over, we'll talk to a member of the winning team, plus break down all the weekend's action. We always look forward to that with Kurt Warner, going over what's happened after that week. It's maybe my favorite part of the whole show. I got to be honest.
0: I enjoy it, too. You get done watching all the film. And
21: you have. You've been watching film all day.
0: I did. I had all day. Since I didn't have to travel yesterday, being that I was in L.A. yesterday morning and got to be here all day, I have finished all 15 games.
21: You're
0: before
21: amazing.
0: This one.
21: You're amazing, man.
0: So I'm ahead of the game.
21: You are.
0: I got a good start to the week.
21: They're going to be in the victory formation with the first down in the two-minute warning. And they're at the 20-yard line of New York and getting the snap and taking a knee of Stafford. So the Rams I guess we can easily say, well, you know, it's hard to say because you lose your starting quarterback. That changes a lot. But they probably are who we thought they were coming into this one, coming into this season. After a lackluster week one in Australia, they look like the Rams we all read about, heard about, and know that are heavily favored this coming season.
0: No doubt. You know, they added the additions on defense. Trent McDuffie, Aaron Donald back, Miles Garrett.
21: He'll be back.
0: Yeah, definitely be back after 4 weeks. And they, you know, and that's so much a part of this is, you know, ramping up at the right time. I know we all get excited and want everybody to be a finished product in week one, but the best teams in the league, they find their groove midway through the season. They ramp it up into the playoffs, and they're playing their best football at that point. So Australia, a little blip on the radar. Nice job coming back tonight, bouncing back at home, playing well on both sides of the ball.
21: So I'm looking over on the sideline. Brian Burns for the Giants has a lot of ice on that left ankle. And the quarterback, Dart, who was injured in the first series, is Stafford continues to take snaps and go to an E in the victory formation. That will do it. They just took the final one right there. 30 seconds to go. The clock has been ticking. So now the Giants have got their starting quarterback with a knee that's going to be looked at significantly when they get back to the East Coast. They got a long flight ahead of them tonight. They're going to get back in the wee hours. I'm sure he'll, I mean, your experience would probably tell you, right to the hospital, right for the MRI to see if there's been any damage or anything like that, would you guess?
0: Probably not tonight. They'll probably do it first thing in the morning.
21: Well, that's what I mean, when they get back to LA, back to New York, rather.
0: Of course, you know, get him in there as soon as possible, try to figure out what the status is, and then you get right back into the rehab room and you start building. I mean, obviously the good thing is he's walking around. It doesn't appear to be so serious that he probably won't be back, but it's just a matter of time. So you got to dive into the rehab at this point once you get that diagnosis.
21: All right, we're going to go to the field now and talk with one of the great cornerbacks, truly one of the elite cornerbacks, cover corners in the NFL. That's Trent McDuffie, now a Ram, after all pro seasons and Super Bowl titles in Kansas City. Hey, Trent, thanks. Does this Rams team to you, you've been through the Super Bowl experience, does it feel like a Super Bowl team to you?
1: I mean, look, each and every week we come in with the right mindset, and today was just another opportunity for us to show the world all the hard work that we've set out since training camp, and I know from top to bottom these boys are ready to go, so we just take it 1 week at a time. We ain't going to talk about no Super Bowl. We're just going to celebrate this win and get ready for next week.
0: And Trent, talk about mindset. You know, take me into the mindset this week. I know going to Australia, kind of a crazy situation. None of you guys played up to your expectations. What was said in the locker room going into this week?
1: Yeah, no doubt. I mean, we needed to find our identity. And I think tonight it showed that we're this aggressive defense, offense, special teams, all three phases, ready to go out here and attack each and every day. So we just got to keep moving forward with that same mindset and get ready to go.
0: When you talk about a defense and the opposing team loses their starting quarterback, what's said on the sideline? What's that feel like in the huddle?
1: I mean, look, shout out to Jameis Winston. You know, he's one of those guys. Each and every year he shows up coming in when guys get hurt. So we had to put respect on him, knowing that he would throw the ball around. But Jackson Dart was a hell of a quarterback. You know, said that he went down, but praying for him to heal up and get ready to, for the rest of the season. But, I mean, on the sideline, we just knew we had to go out there and continue to strap up these great receivers.
0: We know that iron sharpens iron, and I know you love going against these wide receivers on the other side every single day in practice. Davante Adams goes for 195 yards today. Take us into a little bit of your battles and what makes him so great.
1: I know you see that one. I know we all talked about it. I mean, right after halftime, we came out and I said, hey, you got to come out here and you got to shut it down. You know what I mean? Being the OG, being the best in the league, you got to prove to the world why you're the best. And he did just that, man. I mean, shout out to him over training camp. He made me the best corner I can be up this far. So proud of him and know he got a lot moving forward.
21: Hey, what about Aaron Donald coming back tonight? What a story, huh, Trent? My goodness.
1: Yeah, you felt that energy when he came out with the smoke, you know, that aura. I mean, I know we were excited to see him go, and I'm glad he was able to come in, you know, get his feet wet, and I know the sky's the limit for him, so we're all excited that he's back.
21: And they're excited to have you. Hey, Trent, thanks so much for joining us. We sure appreciate your time.
1: Man, Mitch, appreciate y'all.
21: That's the All-Pro, Trent McDuffie. He's now with the Rams, and this guy is a decorated elite shutdown corner and showed it again tonight, and he did in Kansas City for all those years. They're lucky to have him. He's a terrific player now in his fifth year. Came in a trade with the Chiefs. 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
0: Well, we're going to go with that guy that we just talked to, and Trent McDuffie. He had four passes defensed. That's a lot in one game. And then the big interception as the Giants had an opportunity to kind of make a dent in what the Rams were doing. Got that play down in the end zone, trying to throw the post route. He undercuts Malik Nabers and turns the football over to kind of really seal this game early on and take the momentum away from the Giants, and he's going to be my defensive player of the game.
21: 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Rams now go to 1-1. The Giants go to 1-1. We'll talk about the numbers, we'll look at the league, and preview next week. All coming up as the postgame show continues. 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
27: 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A triumphant story of survival and the bond between man and dog. 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
21: We thank you, David Lee. Welcome back to Los Angeles and a 28-6 win for the Rams over the New York Giants. 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
2: 1-1. A dominating performance by L.A. But when you lose your starting quarterback, as the Giants did tonight, in the first series of the game, and Jackson Dart took a hit, sandwiched his left knee, was bent inward. We have no specifics. It didn't look good. He left the game, did not return. It does change what your mental outlook, or I'm trying to find the right term, but just how you approach the game. I mean, it's just different.
0: It's always different because, again, there's a reason that certain guys are starting quarterbacks, there's a reason that certain guys are backup quarterbacks. And when you have one of those guys as your starting quarterback, you believe. You believe when you walk on the field that he is going to somehow give you a chance to win no matter what happens. And when you lose that guy, it changes everything from just your demeanor, your hope and belief in what you can be. And, you know, although you maybe don't talk about it or whatever, you can feel how that energy changes when you don't have that guy. So let's just hope for all of these guys. You know, you mentioned a bunch of them. Sam Darnold, let's hope he gets back in the short term. These young quarterbacks, Jaden Daniel with the elbow and Caleb Williams with the hamstring, and now whatever the situation is with Jackson Dart in the knee, let's hope these guys get back sooner rather than later, because without those guys, a lot of lost hope in locker rooms, and it's way too early in the season for that.
2: We're 2 weeks in. There are 32 teams, and four have lost their starting quarterback for an undetermined amount of time. It's tough.
0: No doubt about it. You know, high hopes coming into season for every single team, and to have that win come out of your sails so quickly. But, again, outside of what we don't know about Jackson Dart, we do believe that every injury we've talked about, they're not season-ending injuries. They're more short-term than they are long-term. And so at least that's a good sign for each team and their fan bases.
2: 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Let's begin with Matthew Stafford. 22 of 31, 327 yards, 4 touchdowns, 1 pick. And with Stafford's numbers tonight, he went past Phillip Rivers into 6th place on the NFL's career touchdown pass list. Now with 427 touchdowns, trailing Brady, Breeze, Peyton Manning, Aaron Rodgers, and Brett Favre. The wide receiver Davante Adams tonight, 8 catches, 195 yards, 2 touchdowns. He himself outgained the Giants 195 to 182. With his 8 catches tonight, he also passed Kurt's former teammate and fellow Hall of Famer Isaac Bruce on the NFL's career receptions list with 1,028 receptions in his terrific career, number 15 all time. And the 2 running backs were terrific tonight. Kyren Williams, 12 carries, 85 yards. And Blake Corum, 12 carries, 79 yards. You know what, Trent? I just worked with him yesterday.
0: I get it. I got it. I'm good with that.
2: And it's late, and I've been smelling his stuff
0: Trent's
2: here for the
0: good
2: last.
0: People.
2: Yeah, he is. Kurt, you get a 1-2 punch at running back like that. We know what the running game is doing to the league and how things are kind of evolving. That is huge for the Rams with their effective passing game. You put those guys in the backfield, they produce.
0: Well, I mean, you think about it. They got the 1-2 punch in the backfield. They got the 1-2 punch on the outside with Nacua and Adams. They got a 1-2 punch at the tight end position, maybe a 1-2-3 punch in there. I mean, they have so many different ways in which they can beat you offensively. It's like pick your poison each and every week, and you got to prepare for all of them as a defense. Really tough to do. And then you got a Hall of Fame reigning MVP at the quarterback position, and they are just stacked and loaded across the board.
2: Stafford, by the way, passed Jim Everett for the 2nd most touchdown passes in Rams history. Now he is 9 behind Roman Gabriel for number 1. 28-6 the final. Rams over the Giants tonight. Each team 1-1. Time now, Kurt Warner, to select the offensive player of the game. Sponsor, hold on. 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You're the top dog on this broadcast, and this is sponsored by Top Dog Law. After an accident, you need to score. 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All right, Kurt Warner, you're our top dog. Who is the top dog on offense tonight?
0: Well, one of the Fresno dogs, Fresno Bulldogs in Devontae. Devontae Adams was the top dog tonight. I mean, you just mentioned it. He had more yards than the Giants had offensively tonight. 8 catches, 195 yards, 2 touchdowns, no Puka Nacua. You needed 17 to step up. He stepped up in a big way. He is definitely tonight's top dog.
2: By the way, Devontae Adams tonight, third career game with 195 receiving yards and 2 touchdowns. And tonight he had the fourth most receiving yards in his career. Boy, I mean, we can just go on and on about this performance. I mean, there's so many terrific offensive performers. And we haven't really even talked that much about Aaron Donald tonight, what he did for the Rams. But he played about 35 snaps. And Donald had a tackle, 2 assists, and a tackle for a loss. So he was felt. He hadn't played in 2 years. He played well.
0: I mean, defense played well overall. It was an interesting game. There wasn't a lot of drop back stuff to lead to sacks. But, you know, I think the biggest thing for him is to feel like you went out and did what you wanted to do. You make a couple plays. You get banged around a little bit. You see how your body responds on a short week. But definitely a good outing. Definitely good to see him out here. Not only a great player, but a great individual as well. Represents this organization and the league extremely well.

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0: Touchdown for the Rams, who go up early, late first quarter on the Giants. Devontae Adams was incredible tonight, as was the quarterback, in a 28-6 win for the Rams over the Giants. 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You know, I just add that line. I've told you that before, haven't I?
2: I know that.
0: I put that in there. So,
2: nobody would know.
0: It fits, right? You just add flavor.
2: You got flavor.
0: There was a lot of flavor in this one tonight, and now the Rams are getting ready to go to Denver. We're going to talk about the NFL and what's coming up, but if you're flying tonight back to New York for the Giants, what are you hanging your hat on, and what are you preparing for here after this loss and the wake of your quarterback? Maybe gone for a couple games.
2: It's amazing what a difference a week can

0: Mink. There was so much confidence coming out of New York a week ago with what they did to the Cowboys and physically being able to beat them up. And I know a lot of us had questions. Is that really who they are, or was that just 1 week? And tonight was disappointing, is that they weren't really making plays anywhere. Once they lost Jackson Dart, didn't really establish anything, run game, pass game. That's the difficult part. Is, to me, there wasn't a whole lot tonight that you hang your hat on, other than the fact that I saw a report that it was just maybe an MCL sprain for your quarterback, that maybe you got out of there lucky without a serious injury to your quarterback and you can get him back and get going again. But as good as last week was, I thought tonight was about as bad, on the other side of it. So not a lot to me to hang your hat on in this game and say, hey, we chalk it up to we didn't play very well on the road. Now we got to get back to work and establish ourselves.
1: 28-6, the Rams beat the Giants. When we come back, we'll talk NFL. We'll look at the entire league with Kurt Warner. 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
1: Tonight from Los Angeles, the Rams came back from Australia week one, lost 27-7 to San Francisco, and took it to the Giants, winning 28-6. They go to 1-1. They got Denver next Sunday night. That game, by the way, can be heard here on Westwood One. Kurt Warner, four teams that did not make the playoffs last year are 2-0. The Vikings, the Bengals, the Chiefs, and the Raiders. What do you think?
0: Well, I like two of those teams to make the playoffs this year. Two of those teams I don't think will make the playoffs, even though they start 2-0. You know, tip your hat to the Vikings and the Raiders to find ways to win. Their first week without Kyler Murray, although they say he's coming back this next week. He'll start for them this next week. But finding a way to win, you know, both those games, kind of ugly games, but finding ways. The Raiders, I think they're fortunate that they've played a couple teams that aren't very good football teams right now. Kirk Cousins has found a way to throw 6 touchdown passes, which is pretty amazing. But I just don't think they're a great football team. Now let's go to the other two. When you talk about the Bengals, I like what I'm seeing. You know, when you called the game yesterday, we knew their offense could show up at any given time, and Ja'Marr Chase and Joe Burrow and all that. But Dexter Lawrence has made a huge impact on that defense, made some huge plays yesterday. They are flying around, turning the football over, playing really well. And then how about the Chiefs? We got a chance to see them last week. Saw them again last night against a good Colts team, finding a way to win in overtime. But the combination of that run game with Kenneth Walker and Patrick Mahomes looking as healthy as ever and throwing the football around, they are number one in the NFL in total offense after 2 weeks. I think those two teams are definitely for real.
1: Buffalo 2-0, and they are continuing to look better, it seems like, every week. But the most points scored and tied for the third most points allowed. Are you concerned about the Bills' defense?
0: A little bit, yeah. I mean, you know, you don't want to see that. I do think there is something to be said that when your offense scores a lot of points and puts a lot of points on the board, you know, other teams can come out and throw it all over the yard and put up some points as well, because they're going to play the game a little bit differently. But, yeah, I mean, it's concerning when you give up over 30 points a game, you know, in your first two. You know, it does concern me a little bit. But you got Josh Allen and a guy that's playing extremely well at the quarterback position. I think they're going to be around in the end, but that will probably be a determining factor, is how good their defense becomes.
1: Which quarterback has, and you watch tape of every game and every snap of every game, which quarterback, give me a couple that have really caught your eye with a great start to this young season?
0: Well, I mean, Josh Allen's one. I would, you know, if we were talking best quarterbacks through 2 weeks, he's probably number one on my list. Number two would probably be Brock Purdy. I think he's played two really, really good games. Yesterday, I believe he was 20 for 22 in the game. Just, you know, phenomenal the way that he's playing. You know, another guy that's played really well early, Bryce Young, has played well in both games that he's played. Patrick Mahomes has played well, but I thought the game the other night was really, really good. You know, but those are some guys that have really stood out through 2 weeks playing consistently well.
1: All right, what do we got coming up this week for you? You're going to be on, what do you got going on?
0: You know what? I get to go home.
1: Oh, good.
0: I talked earlier, it was like 12 cities in 14 days or something.
1: Yeah, that's
0: so
1: right.
0: I get to go home tomorrow and stay home until the weekend. So I'm looking forward to that. But, you know, I'll be doing my normal stuff on YouTube, QB Confidential. I'll be on the Rich Eisen Show on Thursday. And then from there, just Saturday, Sunday, or I mean Sunday, Monday, like usual. So I'm looking forward to a little bit of R&R. As we said, I got all my tape watched, so I don't have to do any more grinding. And so Miss Brenda's looking forward to having me home. And
1: I bet she is.
0: Eating a whole pan of Scotcheroos.
1: A whole pan of those Scotcheroos. Yeah. You're going to put on about 30 pounds, and Joe, you'll look a little different next week when I see you at Soldier Field.
0: I'm going to be husky. Hey,
1: you are going to be husky.
0: Yes.
1: When we see you next week in Soldier Field,
0: oh yeah,
1: it'll be the Chicago Bears hosting the Philadelphia Eagles.
0: And Caleb Williams is still a possibility. We don't know. It looked bad yesterday, but news has been good that he's still questionable with a chance to maybe play next week. I would be surprised. But otherwise, it's going to be Tyson Bagent, and we'll see if this running game can get going, and they can get a chance to win without Caleb.
1: Have a great week. Sit around and eat Scotcheroos to your heart's content, and we'll see you next week in Chicago.
0: All right, my friend.
1: Jackson Dart, by the way, sprained MCL is the early word from the locker room. We've mentioned it a couple times. Further evaluation when they get back to New York here in the wee hours of this morning. And you'll be brought up to date through the various sources you have covering the NFL, including Westwood One and our great talk show lineup that will take you through this second week and get you ready for week three in the NFL. This has been the Westwood One Monday Night Postgame Show, sponsored by Paramount Pictures' new movie, Heart of the Beast, a triumphant story of survival and the bond between man and dog, starring Brad Pitt. Get tickets now, only in theaters Friday. We'll wrap things up when we come back. 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
1: 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We'd like to thank our great crew tonight, studio coordinator Art Martinez, studio engineers Matt Higdon and Anthony Vitatello. 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Our executive producer, Mike Eby, the senior vice president of sports for Cumulus Media and Westwood One, is Bruce Gilbert. Once again, the final score from Los Angeles, 28-6 Rams over the Giants. Now for Kurt Warner, Jamie Erdahl, and Super Bowl winning coach Doug Peterson, I'm Kevin Harlan. Thanks for joining us coast to coast and around the world. 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
17: Finish. He has his best game as a Brown in 4.5 years.
18: The 2-hour delay.
17: Think about how bad they wanted to move on from him for so long. He's not been available, The 1 week they finally say, okay, this is going to be it, because you can't play him at home because the fans are going to boom. It's going to be an awful scene. It's going to be embarrassing. You can't play him. He finally has his best game because now you kind of have to play him. You're coming off a win on the road. Again, he had his best game. Can you really bench him? Like, you've stuck with him for the, I would have cut him so many times. He's not worth that you're tanking this season. All the stuff, everything that went on, even the aftermath from the massage situation, how he's talking to the fans. I would have cut him in the preseason. No, we're keeping him. I guess whatever, we're going to try to figure out a plan. You know they were going to say, we're going to a new guy for week three, and it's Shedeur Sanders. But the 1 week, all they said, you've sucked for 4.5 years and not been available. But the 1 week we're ready to say that we'll move on from you, he has his best game, because now you're stuck. If you're Cleveland, you have to start him in week three, and it's going to be ugly in Cleveland because the fans still can't stand him.
18: Because statistically, he wasn't terrible in week one. They just got boat raced by a much better Jacksonville squad,
17: But they didn't score a lot of points, not a lot of air yards.
18: 72% completion, 1-1, took 5 sacks, ran for 38 yards, all of that to say he comes out and has a big game, and I get it. Once upon a time, this was the guy, right? We've had this conversation, plenty of tape on it in our podcast archives, going truthfully, coming out of college, going into the 17 draft, he should have been the guy. And now you have this long, long gap between the guy he was in Houston when he had that monster season, mm-hmm. to the year of Operation Shutdown, to all of the allegations, and then 19 games with the Browns in his tenure after receiving that massive contract. You had the suspension, you had the injuries, and then now you have a 24 for 30, 238 game with 2 touchdowns in a win in a what was the oddest weather pattern, weather suspended game that we've seen in recent memory. After 2 hours, all right, we're gonna come out for the 2-minute warning. Let's go. Now we're ready.
17: Oh, we're gonna go play.
18: We're gonna finish this now. Yeah. Oh, okay.
17: And that game ended fast. Once they came out, like that ended really fast.
18: Done.
17: Like, wow, it's over.
18: The waiting's the hardest part, then they finish.
17: But they're so, because the fans don't have any interest in seeing him. I don't have any interest in seeing him play, but they're paying him and they're keep putting him out, that we're gonna go through all of this bad publicity and everything else by keeping him for so long when they should have moved on from years ago. And now, I mean, just think about the luck. And this is why it only happens to teams like the Browns or the Jets or the Raiders or the old Lions or the Cardinals, where, okay, now all we got to do, hey, we've had 4.5 years, just one more week. Just let me see one more week, right? Just one more week, right? He's the cop in the movie that says, oh, what was it, in McBain, in The Simpsons? I got 1 week till I retire. Here's a picture of my boat. I'm going to go and I'm going to retire there. And my wife and I are ready to move. We're all excited. Mendoza shows up. Mendoza! Right? Like that, all of a sudden, just 1 week. That's all we need. Just one more week. Nope. Now I'm having my best game that I've had as a Cleveland Brown. That week, he has the best game. And now he's got to start.
18: And Monken calls him a young quarterback who's still developing and learning. He goes after Mike Tomlin.
17: He's still developing and learning. Like, the guy wasn't a Pro Bowler, a 35-touchdown guy when he was with the Texans.
18: Browns are going to brown. Blank that.
17: Oh, man.
18: Monken saying that. And now they've got a game against the Carolina Panthers and then a home date against a terrible Pittsburgh Steelers squad.
17: The Browns just screwed themselves by winning. Not often that happens.
18: No, that could be it.
17: Exit out by DeFresca, exit Swollen Dome. Jason Smith, Mike Harmon live from the Fox Sports Radio Studios. Coming up next, you'll hear from John Harbaugh. Is the Giants season over after the injury to Jackson Dart? The answer might surprise you. That's next, Fox. We are Fox
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13: You smell that? That's Jim Harbaugh right now. And the Chargers, pathetic. Offense, of course, ranks near the bottom. Justin Herbert has thrown more interceptions than touchdowns. We know it's 2 weeks. Dude, those should have been 2 wins. When you looked at the schedule, if you're a Chargers fan, those were supposed to be 2 wins. And instead, now you're down 0-2 and got to play other better teams coming up. Those were two that were supposed to fatten you up. This was like Jim Harbaugh at Michigan. Play in the first 4 games, cupcakes. You get a toothache because there's so much sugar and cream. And instead, they threw up the cupcakes when they were supposed to devour them. And you just start to look. This was supposed to be different. You remember they got off to the good start last year, and then everything went south? This is a continuation. Jim Harbaugh, right? The kid from the 60s. Let's let your hair down. Let's let your girlfriend come to training camp and lay on the grass and have a picnic. What? And then your team comes out and does this? Nah, I'm sorry. I'm blaming Jim Harbaugh for the whole ball of wax. He got the big bucks. The only way he won at Michigan was they cheated. It's documented. He gets all his money, gets to skate out of there, right? No penalties or nothing because he left the black coach holding the bag. But my point is...
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19: For me, I already pointed it out. Danny G's Raiders. The Raiders are 2-0, but the Chargers are 0-2. No one would have thought that. That makes me go,
18: Raiders.
19: 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Your boy making those interceptions, Danny G. They played some good D. They're playing good.
20: Hezekiah Masses. We talked about him when we were looking at training camp standouts about a month or so ago.
19: Yeah. So I think that's pretty shocking. I mean, take of it what you will 2 weeks in, but the Chargers, too, being 0-2.
18: The Chargers,
19: are they the weakest story so far?
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15: What you need to know.
23: The Rams won the Monday Night Football game in L.A., ripping the Giants 28-6. Matthew Stafford, 4 touchdown passes, 1 interception, 327 yards. Jameis Winston off the bench for New York, 11 of 27, 111 yards, 1 touchdown. Because starting QB Jackson Dart limped off on the first drive with a knee injury. Falcons quarterback Michael Penix will start this Thursday's game, coming back from last year's torn ACL. The Vikings will start quarterback Kyler Murray this week. He has cleared concussion protocol. The Ravens say wide receiver Zay Flowers has a good shot to play this weekend. He missed yesterday's game with a bad hamstring. But Colts wide receiver Alec Pierce could go on IR with a heel injury. The Colts are signing wide receiver Darius Slayton. Late night in baseball, Baltimore was down 3-0 early, but beat Toronto 4-3. Pete Alonso, 2 homers. Giants lead in the 8th, 5-2 over the Twins. Detroit beat Washington. I'm Steve DeSager.
15: Jason Smith.
24: Oh, oh, oh.
15: Mike Harmon.
24: Evangelize.
15: Yeah, them.
24: Rhyming and stealing in a drunken state, and I'll be rocking my Ron.
25: This is the greatest show.
24: It's
25: everything you ever want.
15: They talk about this.
25: You want to get rid of a guy a year too early or a year too late?
24: Fire them all.
15: They talk about that.
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17: Yeah.
18: Syracuse basketball. 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
17: 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Again, that's Jason Smith Show. Hit the subscribe button, then tap the thumbs up icon. Comment away. Agree or disagree, let us know what you think. Again, just search Jason Smith Show on YouTube and subscribe. So tonight, not exactly the Monday Night Football game we thought we were going to get.
18: Boo!
17: Jackson Dart's injury early in the first half pretty much ended all sorts of competitiveness for this game. Jameis Winston, and look, not a lot of reps for Jameis coming into the game, did not play well. 11 out of 25, the Giants managed 2 field goals. The Rams played a very typical Rams game, right? We talked about the Rams last hour where you kind of feel like week one, you want to throw it out the window because it was Australia. Week two, we got back to basics. Everybody looked good. We threw the ball well. We ran the ball well. We played defense pretty well. Aaron Donald playing his first game in 900 days wasn't his old dominant self, but he was still good enough for his first game in a long time.
18: So yeah, as a unit.
17: You're feeling like you're the Rams. Our season can now begin, right?
18: Yeah, as a unit, they won the line of scrimmage.
17: Yeah.
18: Yeah, I mean, they dominated both sides. Matthew Stafford operating from a clean pocket most of the night, allowing, even with Puka Nacua not available for this one, plenty of space and Devontae Adams to reemerge as a, wait a minute, we have 2 aces.
17: Yeah. Devontae Adams, he's going to that Taco Bell in his house. Real excited after this game. Yeah, I'm ordering up everything. Give me everything.
18: I'll take all the left side.
17: Yeah.
18: Please.
17: They have a taco now at Taco Bell where it is a flour tortilla shell, and then there's like a burnt cheese layer that's just cheese. And then you have all the stuff in the taco, and it's fantastic.
18: As long as there's that layer of cheese, I know they saw you coming.
17: I mean, they
18: did
17: have
18: you
17: the,
18: design an they item, the, they menu
17: like,
18: item?
17: They have like the gorditas, and they have the stuff where it's the, here's the hard shell, and then the cheese. No, but this is like the shell itself is cheese. Like, ooh.
18: How about that?
17: Oh, that's good. Yeah, that's good.
18: feel like I need to go and learn how to make one of those.
17: Yeah, we can make a run for the border late tonight. Oh, here we go. Let's go.
18: Well, I mean, celebrate Davante Adams and his massive night.
17: Yeah.
18: Eight catches, two of them for scores, including one that was a bomb. It's like, I didn't think he could run those 60 yards like that anymore.
17: Look, the Rams, now, much like TJ, much like Rapunzel and Tangled singing, "When Will My Life Begin?" The Rams season can now begin at 1-1.
18: Yeah, if only Mother Gothel had picked a different day for her birthday.
17: Never ask to leave the castle again.
18: Come on. Northwestern Zone, Catherine Hahn, get ready to play it in the live action, baby. Let's go.
17: But the big story off this game is the Giants season over. Likely going to be without Jackson Dart for a while. He got hurt in the first quarter of this game. Got sandwiched between two defenders. Left with a knee injury, according to NFL Network's Ian Rappaport. It is likely a sprained MCL. X-rays were negative. MRI for Jackson Dart tomorrow. You saw him on the sidelines walking around in a sweatsuit, so the good news is he was able to do that. Didn't have to have anybody around him, making sure nobody was near him. Hey, you all right, dude? So that was all good news. Now, is he going to be out a while? Yeah. Sprained MCLs generally are at least a four-week injury, could be between 4 and 8 games. That's a long time. You're talking about nearly half the season, right, when he can get back. And the big question's going to be, is the Giants season over? Before we answer that, because it may go a little different way than you think, let's hear from Giants head coach John Harbaugh. Talking about the injuries tonight, Brian Burns also got hurt late in this game. You got Dart, you got Burns, you got a couple of injuries. Here's John Harbaugh after getting smoked 28-6, talking about these guys that left the game tonight.
1: None of these injuries are life-threatening. You know, this is football. This is the NFL. This is what you do, you know. So our task is not to lament it. Our job is to, for those guys to do everything they can do to get back when they're ready, just like Tay will get back as soon as he can, you know. Go out and play the best football game we can with our football team, you know, and endeavor to win the football game. That's what we got to do. That's really the answer to the question. That's what we do. And then those guys will be back. They may be back this week. They may be back the next week. When they're back, that'll be great.
17: All right, well, good news is none of the injuries are life-threatening. That's the first thing you want talking about.
18: That's positive.
17: They're not life-threatening.
18: I didn't know that was on the table. Yeah, but no. It's good to know.
17: Apparently, maybe sometimes they are. Right? You know, I mean, really.
18: Well,
17: right?
18: In this particular case, I mean, we've seen some scary things on the football field, but none of those.
17: Nothing is life-threatening. Yeah. Wait. You mean, well, you had to rule stuff out? Like, I mean, okay, so I get it. Now, the question, none of these
18: start
17: are
18: start big and work it back.
17: None
18: That's
17: of these
18: all.
17: Are life-threatening. So, Dart coming back, he's going to be gone a while. Is the Giants season over? And the answer is, it is not. It is not even close to being over. Why? There's a lot of things at work here. Number one, the NFC is not nearly as good as we thought it was going into the season. A lot of contenders that we thought were really good are having their own problems now, right? The Commanders are going to be without Jaden Daniels for a while. The Cowboys have problems. Your Bears are going to be without Caleb Williams for a little while, right? You want to get further into the NFC South. None of those teams look like they're any good. So, okay, right? You get to the NFC West. Yes, the Seahawks are really good. But the Rams, they lost last week. It was a get-right game for them this week. The NFC looks pretty wide open. The Lions have problems, right? Are the Vikings going to keep this smoke and mirror situation going? So the NFC is much more wide open.
18: Right off to a great start.
17: Yeah, but it's going to get middle of the season, and all those guys that are over 30, are they going to stay healthy? So great start for the Niners. Great start for the Niners.
18: Substation hasn't done its work yet.
17: Yeah, but overall, the NFC is much more wide open. Mm-hmm. Jackson Dart is terrific, right? All you have to do is take a look at what the Giants' production has been in the games he has played versus what he has not played. When he has played, 18 touchdowns, 5 picks. When he has not played, 6 touchdowns, 6 picks, right? So you see the impact he has on the team. But throwing all of this into what we have seen, number one, yes, the Giants follow Jackson Dart, but they are talented enough with a schedule coming up that the next two games are at home, and they include the Titans, who stink, and the Cardinals, who are the Cardinals, because the Chargers might stink. So you have a couple of games now that you can win and feel good about. You're a pretty talented team across the board. Remember, when John Harbaugh took this job, it was because it wasn't just you got Jackson Dart. Well, you have Malik Nabers and Cam Scadaboo. You have a really good defensive line. You have some guys. You have a couple of tight ends now, although I don't think you're going to throw the football to Theo Johnson anymore because he's not going to catch it. So you have a lot of talent. So, okay, you have a good base. Your schedule's not difficult, and you have the right guy to take you through this, because the Giants, my big concern for the Giants off of week one was that they're playing games and every win is the top of the chain, where losses then become incredibly devastating. And I watch teams and coaches try to do that in New York, and you can't do it, right? I watch Rex Ryan try to live that way with the Jets. Sure. Can't do it. The NFL is a week-to-week thing. Your wins can't be like the Super Bowl, because that means your losses, you start losing 2, 3, 4 games in a row. That's my concern for the Giants, because that's how they play. They're young. They're ascending. A couple of guys that are the big touchstones for the team, their personalities. But John Harbaugh is the right guy to say, okay, I've been through anything. Do you want me to talk about it? I've been through quarterback injuries. I've been through defensive line injuries. I've been through this. I've been through that. I've won a Super Bowl. I've come really close. My team has blown games. I've made mistakes. I've won big games. This is the guy to take you through this next 4 weeks, whatever it's going to be, without Jackson Dart. And knowing full well that Jameis Winston is a dynamic quarterback, I'll give him a pass for tonight because he's in there cold against a really good defense with no reps. What do you expect him to have, right? Yes, he's been in the league 12 years. You think, okay, I can come in and just throw the football. He'll do that next week, right? This is not going to be a Giants team that just tries to run the football 50 times a game, give it to Scadaboo and Tracy and Singletary. That's not happening. The Giants will be fine in the short term without Jackson Dart. They'll be a 500-ish team. Some weeks you're going to think, hey, we're going to win every game because Jameis Winston's going to go for 350 and 3 touchdowns. Then weeks you're going to go, man, Jameis threw for 125 and 4 picks and we lost a game I thought we were going to win. We lost 34-0. That's life with Jameis Winston.
18: Yep.
17: But the season's not the Giants because of the schedule, the head coach, the way Jameis Winston's going to be a dynamic quarterback. You'll be a 500 team. There's starting quarterback injuries where a team you can just say, you're cooked. You're done. You may as well be looking at the draft if you're missing a guy for 4 or 6 weeks. The Giants, with all of that stuff in a watered-down NFC, yeah, they will be just fine until Jackson Dart gets back.
18: Look at you. Positivity.
17: And you know I believe it, because do I really want the Giants to play well? No.
18: Generally not.
17: Because the Jets are healthy and we stink, okay? So, okay, I mean, the Giants, I don't want that.
18: If nothing else, while we wait for Dart to come back, we're going to get at least one of those quotes from Harbaugh like that every week. Right?
17: Where is it a life-threatening injury?
18: Well, it might be. You don't know.
17: Coach, have there any life-threatening injuries? Okay, great. All right, I want to make sure.
18: What's the report?
17: Now we can start.
18: Is that a new category on the injury report? Questionable,
17: doubtful. Life-threatening.
18: Well, just want to know.
17: None of them are life-threatening, okay?
18: Well, I mean, he's trying to put it in perspective.
17: I get that.
18: This is a guy that the hopes and dreams of a lot of people were that Jackson Dart is him. So you also had in this particular game, right? Burns leaves, so we'll wait for a word on him on the defensive side. But you have a good defensive front. Didn't show it tonight. Again, the Rams winning on both sides of the ball there. But you're looking at Scadaboo. Look, man, you can't be vaulting guys going out of bounds. I mean, you just can't.
17: For a guy that's his size, that still looks for contact, like, dude, you're not Derrick Henry,
18: man.
17: I feel
18: like I watch him sometimes where he looks like he's as tall as I am. He's just a little thicker and obviously a lot more athletic. Like, what are you doing, man?
17: Remember Necessary Roughness when the one guy who was studying to be a samurai was the middle linebacker? And the one, he got really mad the one play and he started doing all these samurai moves and he's down the quarterback, on the running back. Like, I picture that happening to Cam Scadaboo at some point. He just loses it and decides to start doing all the jumping and kicking and throwing punches. Like, I think he's capable of that at some point.
18: I think he has that in him for sure. Yeah. But you also had Malik Nabers went to the tent, right? Shoulder injury back in week one. He was a question mark of whether he wanted to play. So this is where...
17: And he looked like he was in a lot of pain. You're like, wow, are you losing Malik Nabers too? But he did come back.
18: But that's what I mean, though. Like, you had him coming into week one where he was having his issues and gutted through and played well. But now you have a shoulder injury. 4 targets tonight. Clearly frustrated that his number wasn't called more frequently, especially when you got Jameis just kind of winging it around with the 27 attempts like you saw. But That's it. You know, you can't, and we talk about this with the 49ers, and the Giants were a team that coming into the year that I'm very much a, when you've got all these guys together, you got to maximize your opportunities. And now Dart's gone for whatever period it is that you've lost one, your key playmaker. Now it's the take advantage of the schedule. If nothing else, Harbaugh should be talking to his brother going, how you feeling, bro? It's like, man, we came into Los Angeles and we got worked by the Rams, but you lost to the Cardinals and the Raiders.
17: Yeah.
18: At home.
17: You lose two.
18: So how do you go through this, buddy? Tell me. You know, my guys need a little bit of a pep talk. You got anything for me?
17: Really? I mean, I really thought this McDaniel guy was the answer, man. This is really tough. You think Michigan will take me back?
18: This is the first time. What was the stat? 22 years as a head coach?
17: Uh-huh.
18: First time he's ever been 0-2.
17: Yeah. Yeah.
18: That's insane.
17: I know. Yeah. Going all the way back to like University of San Diego, where he started. First time he was 0-2.
18: That's crazy.
17: Yeah.
18: Again, Arizona and Captain Kirk.
17: Yeah. Look, the Giants season, it will be fine. They are talented. John Harbaugh is going to do it. Look, Harbaugh, I expect in a month or so to be talking about, hey, John Harbaugh should get some Coach of the Year votes because he's keeping this team together, right? If the schedule was too difficult, I'd be the first one to tell you, listen, you're not going to win this game. You're not going to win this game. But at least you're looking the next couple of weeks, because that's when you know you're probably going to be without him for. Those are two winnable games. Winston will get all the reps, all the first team reps. It will be better. It will. You have a lot of playmakers to get the football to. It will be better. And it's, you're just thinking about, hey, we're 500 now. If we're 500 when Dart comes back, that's a success, and the Giants can be 500 when he comes back.
18: Jameis.
17: Exit out by the Fresca exit, Swollen Dome, the Jason Smith Show with my best friend, Mike Harmon. Coming up next, two more big injuries, including late-breaking news on one of them to break down. Jason and Mike, this is Fox Sports Radio.
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24: 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Yeah! Now, I got an idea that I want to share. You don't like it, so what? I don't care. Two big injuries to break down here. And look, this has been the week of the injury in the NFL. Right? All the quarterbacks, everybody in the NFC. But just to think about something for a second from a business perspective.
18: Okay.
1: Alec Pierce is going to miss several weeks.
18: Yes.
1: And they're hoping he comes back sometime this season after re-aggravating left heel injury in Sunday's loss to the Chiefs. Alec Pierce, who got the big four-year, $114 million contract in the offseason, which we told you at the time, you're way overpaying for a guy that catches 40 balls a year. I mean, yes, he's a great deep threat, but wow,
18: well,
1: man.
18: The bigger thing is that he's not a guy that's been able to stay healthy.
1: No.
18: Right? If he's 40 and he's making things easier for Jonathan Taylor and you ascribe some value in your algorithm to then pay him a lot of money, then cool. But he's also got to be available.
1: Right. But and this is why I go back and I go, man, the Colts. He was injured in March, and they still gave him that money, right? He was injured when they signed him. He went through rehab, didn't have surgery, tried to get ready to play, got ready to play this year, and now 2 weeks in, and now he's out. The left heel is still bad, and now he's going to be out a while, and if he has to have surgery, probably going to end his season.
18: But that's just it. Still fighting the idea of surgery, and I get that. Right? Nobody wants to get cut.
1: Like, in what world does a business say, we have an asset that some people might want? Okay, what about it? Well, it's a damaged asset. It might wind up being good at some point, but we don't know. So what are we going to do? We're going to outbid everybody for it. Ooh, okay, we're going to out. Yes, yes, we got to have it. Okay, great. You sure about this? No, but we're going to. Okay, what's the impact if we get this? Well, it's kind of overrated, but it worked for us, so we're going to do it. Okay, so they go out and they spend all the money on this asset, and then it doesn't work. And it's like, well, boy, we took a

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1: I get it. They got caught. They got lightning in a bottle last year when they started out great, and they decided to mortgage the future to go get Sauce Gardner, make a couple of trades. We feel like we're great. Well, then what happens? Daniel Jones got hurt because Daniel Jones gets hurt. And you wind up, the season went off the rails. And now Alec Pierce, you sign him to a big contract. Boy, do you really need to give the guy that kind of money? Again, you got to catch more than 60 passes in a season to get a $30 million a year contract. But no, they do it. I just didn't see any responsibility towards building a roster and saying, hey, this is the smart decision. That's a guy you let go in free agency. You let a guy like that go, right? But we're scared because we mortgaged the farm for all of this, for this right now. So we got to make this decision and we got to bring him back. So now you're spending money on guys. You spent money on a guy who last year missed most of the season. Now you got the number one wide receiver who is missing, going to miss most of the season again. Like I don't get that decision of saying, yes, let's go all in on a guy who is hurt. We think that we, tell me another guy that's hurt in the off season where it's this kind of an injury, where it's a big deal that still gets that kind of money. I mean, tell me a guy that's got that kind of injury that gets that kind of money. I don't see it.
2: Yeah, that's the curiosity, right? Drafted in 22, had 1,000 yards last year, gets hurt in the playoff game, and now you're set to where you're on the hook for a ton of money, and you have no assurances that he's going to play at all this year or in the post, what that heel does, mm-hmm. right? I haven't done my due diligence on it. I would hope they would have when he was hurt before he signed that deal. I know you want to be true to your players and take care of guys that you think you're building with, but you also need to make sure that you're being judicious with those assets. He's a big play threat. Like, that's his calling card. And I don't know about you, but having a heel you can't run on,
1: that's tough when you're fast.
2: Kind of a big deal.
1: What's hurting you? Is it a finger? No. Is it an elbow? No. What is it? It's my heel. Oh, okay then. Pretty important part to run.
2: But like even getting into this off season, okay.
1: I just won't run on my heel. I'll just run on my tippy toes. Tippy toe, tippy toe.
2: Balls of my feet. Let's go. Look at the running style.
1: Tippy toe.
2: Yeah. It's one of those where it's like, all right, he's training now that he's wearing high heels, right? Because he's got to have that posture because he can't use the heel. But all of that to say, it's the you get back into the off season and he eschews surgery and your medical staff. Look, I know you can't force the guy to get cut, but you also are now playing with fire in terms of what's the recurrence rate, like because we're here in week two and you're already at he's out indefinitely and you have to go sign Darius Slayton.
1: Yeah. Yeah. All these ex-Giants now are getting signed by teams.
2: But a guy who...
1: Sterling Shepard, Darius Slayton.
2: I don't know that I've ever seen, you know, John Harbaugh, Jim Harbaugh, for all of their, you know, witticisms and some of the stuff at the podium. I don't know that they've ever kind of thrown a dig at a guy. Like when Slayton got cut, that was the first time I think I'd ever seen him kind of give a, you know, back of the football card kind of reference to what he was and why he was no longer with the team. And now that guy's got to be your step because he's not a burn guy.
1: No,
2: which is what you need Pierce to do.
1: Yeah,
2: it's, or what his role was supposed
1: again.
2: The
1: Colts do some things, and I go, wow, really? Okay, hey, you want to take Sauce Gardner? Has that interception in 5 years? Yeah, go ahead, give us a couple of first round. Don't forget, the Jets have the Colts first round pick this year.
2: Sauce Gardner, what was that stat about winning on U.S. soil too?
1: Yeah,
2: it's been a long time,
1: and it's been a while for.
2: When was that? That was December 15th, 2024.
1: Now, the other injury that's gaining a lot of attention, we have to wait and see exactly how long he's going to be out, but you know it's going to be most of the season. Jaden Daniels and his dislocated elbow from a day ago. And, you know, I was thinking about this last night coming in, and we had a conversation with Jason Lock and Four about it a little bit earlier. But, like, now... it's his third year in the league, and already I kind of feel like he's on a Robert Griffin III path, which is not a great one, because RG3 came in, rookie, very similar, right? Everything is very similar with both of these guys. They come into the league, RG3 is offensive rookie of the year, and you think, oh boy, Washington's going to be great for years, right? But then what happens? He has trouble staying healthy. He doesn't, you know, you wonder how much his team

0: teammates liked him. And eventually he finds his way out of Washington. Kirk Cousins takes over. He tries to reinvent himself in Baltimore. It doesn't work, and now he's on TV. You have Jaden Daniels, incredible rookie year, even better than RG3's rookie year. Then gets hurt last year, misses a lot of time, gets hurt again now. He has been knocked out of four of his last five games. Okay? Mm-hmm. That's difficulty staying on the field. And then the video of when he's hurt trying to crawl off the field and the rest of his teammates are looking at him and just walking off the field on him. I'm like, wow. I mean, they went to great lengths to show, hey, when he was taken off the field, all his teammates then went to say, hey, are you okay? Are you okay? But like, your quarterback's on the ground on his knees and everybody's looking at him and walking off the field.
1: Yeah, the linemen all
0: like,
1: walk
0: that
1: away.
0: Sometimes in sports, there are little glimpses into things that tell you such a big story, right? Like, we talked about during the FIBA World Championships when Chelsea Gray tells Kelly Copper, hey, you better clap. Whoa, so you know there's something going on. When Caitlin Clark makes a three, you better clap. So you know there was some kind of drama going on right there with the vets and the younger players and Caitlin Clark and the older players and Carol Lawson. You got that snippet right there and you knew. Like, seeing that snippet right there where here's Jaden Daniels on his knees and the players see it, and they look at him and they start walking off the field like, whoa, dude, that's something. I had no idea how anybody, I didn't think anybody thought badly of Jaden Daniels or anything. I just, okay, Jaden Daniels is back then. But seeing that, I'm like, whoa, is there something there? Is that, cause how do you do, your quarterback is on his knees trying to come off the field and you just look at him and, okay, yeah, I'm walking off myself. Whoa, whoa, whoa. Your quarterback's down. You go and make sure he's okay because he's your quarterback. You see what happens when quarterbacks get hurt and guys all stay around them and the Giants rallied around. Hey, Jackson Dart, take him off the field.
1: Took a knee.
0: Right? Like Jaden Daniels, like that's the same kind of path that RG3 was on. And mainly I think of Daniels and go, can he withstand the pounding of playing in the NFL? Right now, that video where his teammates didn't really come to his aid, and then you see them coming to his aid after. Oh, what, once you knew the camera, or they told him, "Hey, you got to make sure he's okay. We don't want this to be a storyline." Too late, we saw the video. But like, I now is a point where I wonder when he comes back next. Like, how long is he really going to stay? How long is he really going to stay? Because I don't know that his body can take the pounding of playing in the NFL. RG3 kind of did it to himself a little bit where, you know, he didn't slide all the time. He took too many hits. You know, Jaden Daniels just now, I mean, you're knocked out. I mean, when you get knocked out of four times in your last five games, like you wonder, can you withstand the pounding of playing in the NFL? And that's why when he comes back now, instead of like when a guy gets hurt and comes back, you're excited, you look forward to it, right? What does Jimmy Johnson always say? When a guy gets hurt, you get excited for him coming back and what he's going to do. If he gets hurt another time, you think, well, whatever he can do when he comes back is going to help us. A guy gets hurt again, you go, we have to move on. Right? Like, I get it. This is your franchise quarterback, so he's going to keep getting more chances, but the guy gets hurt once. You're looking forward to him coming back. Now he's hurt again. It's like, okay, what can he give us? Can he stay on the field? And that's the big question for him.
1: Well, the hard part with this one is just, it's such a freak injury, right? Because this one's just different, right? This isn't the crunch situation we had with Jackson Dart or a guy putting himself necessarily in harm's way. This was goes to brace and unfortunately snapple and pop. There.
0: Did you say crack, snapple, and pop?
1: Or something?
0: Do you want
1: like
0: a snapple?
1: That. Did I say snapple?
0: You said snapple. Do you want a half and half? Do you
1: yeah,
0: want Arnold
1: I guess
0: Palmer?
1: I do. I could use some.
0: You know the snapple zero.
1: I got to snapple.
0: Arnold Palmer half and half
1: snap.
0: Is good. You did.
1: Yeah,
0: you did the crack snapple
1: good.
0: And crack
1: like
0: snapple
1: that.
0: And pop.
1: There you go.
0: Not a sponsor. Hang on. Yeah, not a sponsor.
1: Not a sponsor. I was not trying to slide
0: not
1: an ad into this.
0: I'm trying to get snapple.
1: Yeah, I'm trying to work them in.
0: Crack snapple.
1: That was good. I changed his name after all these years.
0: I got Snapple.
1: But the point is that this is a freak injury, right? Because remember Matthew Stafford's first years in the NFL? Had a couple of injuries where like, oh, is he injury prone? Is this a problem? And he's gone on to be just fine.
0: Yeah.
1: Right? With RG3, they piled up. And as you said, oftentimes it was, you know, making a play and taking a hit and his body couldn't take the hit. Here, man, I don't know that the torque on as you're trying to brace yourself like that. And again, I know everybody went after Dan Quinn for the decision making at the end of the half. Oh, you got an opportunity to make a play. If the play comes off clean and you don't score, does anybody care? No. You're just like, wow, that's points you might need. But you're also saying, all right, you're aggressive because you're not that great a team. Instead, his arm does what it does, and you heard Tom Brady's reaction to it when he saw the replay of it. And I think a lot of folks reacted similarly, where there's just that uncomfortable moment. But the thing with the teammates, again, we saw the juxtaposition of that against the Jackson Dart response tonight, and you do end up starting to get into the I wonder. Now, having been around youth fields a lot and all the way through, sometimes it's the, hey, you got to get away from the injured player to where they don't want you anywhere near, no matter what it is. But that's generally not the case in the NFL. But, you know, I want to give those guys the benefit of the doubt, but there's also still that little lingering piece when it comes down to it.
0: Exit out by the Fresca exit, Swollen Dome, the Jason Smith Show with my best friend, Mike Harmon. Time now to find out what's trending in the wide world of sports from special delivery Steve DeSager, who has spent the last hour looking up Pete Alonso stats. He's got that and the rest of the night in sports.
2: There are a lot, you know. The Orioles might not be headed to the postseason, but down 3-0 quickly tonight. They did beat Toronto
0: 4-3. I took care of them last week when I said, oh, Orioles are going to the play. It's going to be Alonso versus PCA in the World Series.
2: There's the jinx. Pete Alonso, 2 home runs. He has 40. He hit the go-ahead 2-run shot, bottom of the 8th, 4-3 over Toronto. So Toronto now 3.5 out for the last AL wild card spot. Pete Alonso leads the AL in RBIs with 108. And by the way, apparently Frank Robinson led the American League in RBIs his first year with Baltimore, but for all the ribbies in the NL, never with the Reds.
0: Wow.
2: Led in RBIs. Okay. Amazing. So, well, Pete Alonso could be the first leading a league in RBIs in each league.
0: Yay.
2: In his career.
1: That'll go up into the voting for the Hall of Fame.
2: Those who haven't heard the show, that's a Mets fan.
1: Yay.
2: Who said, yeah. Home wins for Detroit and San Francisco. Cubs third baseman Alex Bregman hopes to return during the playoffs after Sunday's facial fractures. He was hit with a foul ball while in the on-deck circle yesterday. The Brewers are off tonight, a team record 98-58 so far this year. And the Padres start a series Tuesday at the Dodgers. Padres have won 5 straight. 13 of their last 14. The regular season ends this Sunday, then the best of 3 wildcard series each start on Tuesday the 29th. A reminder, this Friday night in college football on Fox TV, number 5 ranked Indiana hosts Northwestern. There was a Monday nighter in LA tonight. The Rams pounded the Giants 28-6. Matthew Stafford, 4 touchdown passes, 1 interception, 327 yards. Devontae Adams was the star receiver with Puka Nacua out. He had missed practice again Saturday with a hip injury. Adams, 8 catches, 195 yards, 2 scores. Jameis Winston got a lot of work off the bench as quarterback for the Giants, 11 of 27 passing, 111 yards, and 1 interception. The starting QB, Jackson Dart of the Giants, limped off on the first drive with a knee injury. He was hit as he threw. WNBA had a couple of games tonight. Now, their regular season ends Thursday night. The WNBA playoffs start this Sunday. All 8 playoff spots have been clinched long ago. Atlanta won again 95-84 at New York. Phoenix with a late bucket edged Dallas 87-86. By the way, injury news to the NFL to pass along. Colts wide receiver Alec Pierce, yes, could go on injured reserve with a heel injury, and the Colts are signing wide receiver Darius Slayton. Eagles tight end Dallas Goedert will miss a few weeks with a sprained MCL, so Philadelphia is signing tight end Zach Ertz to its practice squad, so he could play the next game. Chicago hosts Philadelphia next Monday. Bears quarterback Caleb Williams is likely out this week. He's not due to practice after Sunday's hamstring injury. Washington quarterback Jaden Daniels will see specialists on Tuesday and Wednesday after yesterday's dislocated elbow. Quarterback Marcus Mariota will now start. Minnesota will play at Tampa Bay this weekend. The Vikings will start quarterback Kyler Murray. He has cleared concussion protocol. And Falcons quarterback Michael Penix will start this Thursday's game, coming back from last year's torn ACL. Atlanta's at Green Bay. Packers wide receiver Jaden Reed suffered a back injury on Sunday. And finally, Cardinals defensive back Will Johnson could miss the rest of the year with a neck injury. Back to you.
0: Thank you, Steve-O. The Jason Smith Show with my best friend, Mike Harmon. 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Did we just get some really good news for one superstar? That's next. Jason and Mike. Fox.
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10: Mahomes the last couple years has been a life preserver, and this boat was sinking offensively. Efficiency went downhill. In the peak years when they won three Super Bowls, 2019 to 2024, they did almost everything well. I mean, they could go over the top. Kelsey was in his prime. Spags' defense was humming. They had great corners. They were 22nd in rushing. He's never had this. And here's the thing. Kenneth Walker gives you two things. Number one, not only does he give you a toughness and physicality, but he's a home run threat. They've never had that. It's like now they have a diversity of offense. It's like when LeBron developed the three-point shot. Oh, wait, Kansas City can do that too? And I think you're noticing this. You used to be able the last couple of years to cheat on Travis Kelce. Travis Kelce never felt open the last 2 to 3 years. He had 9 catches last night, over 100 yards. The first 2 weeks of the season, you can't cheat on Kansas City's offense. So Kelce looks open. So now you have this diversity. They can go over the top. It's a changeup. They have a new identity. I mean, that Kansas City had a very distinct identity for most of this dynasty. One, Spags got the most possible out of his defensive talent, even if they had to move off some guys because of Mahomes' salary. And offensively, they were explosive. They could run past you. They couldn't run through you. That's changed. They are now a physical run-first team, and the Patriots did this for years. Brady's last Super Bowl in New England, they were a run team. That was a run team, 15 yards, fourth and rush touchdowns.
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12: 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He's on pace to score 79 touchdowns this year. He is overwhelming. 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
15: Now, if you look at the Bolts are 0-2 at home against the Cardinals and the Raiders. Two teams that last season combined had a 176 winning percentage. They went 6-28 last season. And that feels statistically disrespectful. You're like, well, they're so bad right now. If they scheduled Bishop Sycamore, they'd lose to Bishop Sycamore. All right? And now you look ahead. And they've gotten rid of the lightweights. Now they're playing the heavyweights. They got them lined up. Here's the upcoming schedule for the Chargers: at Buffalo, at Seattle, Broncos at home, Chiefs on the road, and then the Rams. That's 0-7.
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1: What's up, Snap?
0: Crack, Snapple, and Pop. Mike Harmon,
1: right.
0: Everybody.
1: I'm making up my own cereal,
0: crack,
1: damn it.
0: Crack, Snapple, and Pop.
1: It was one of those, like, you could see it, but it just didn't click.
0: It's more kind of like, oh, it's Harmon from another world where instead of Snap, Crackle, and Pop, he's got Crack, Snapple, and Pop.
1: That's what I've decided to change it. I use Snapple in my cereal.
0: Boy, you know, somewhere in the world, I guarantee you there is someone that pours Snapple in their cereal.
1: And then
0: I guarantee
1: the lid.
0: You. Yeah.
1: Silently.
0: Oh, look, I get Snapple trivia. Good news, one bit of good news today in far as injured players in the NFL, because that's what Monday was about.
1: I was going to say, I had a lot of good news.
0: Your guy, Caleb Williams, after what looked like this could be the worst injury ever. Oh, my God, it's an Achilles, it's a knee, it's everything. He's walking off the field or coming off the field in a cart, putting his finger up. I will return. It's a hamstring injury, and he's week to week, and he's not yet ruled out for next week.
1: So did you laugh at him?
0: No, I kind of
1: thought.
0: Did you
1: mock him? Like,
0: no.
1: Folks that just took to the, this
0: when
1: is
0: I saw the reaction,
1: thing.
0: I'm like, okay, I get that he ran non-contact, but you can tell it was a hamstring. It wasn't an Achilles. But everybody ran with, this is the worst thing. And then him going off the field, he's got the towel over his head. Then he's got, I'm putting my finger up. I'm number one. I'm like, okay, dude, okay, let's.
1: Yeah,
0: let's,
1: but the scream.
0: Okay.
1: The scream.
0: The scream was very Rasheed Wallace-esque. Whoa, it's a sprained ankle? Okay. But look, I know we're talking about the Giants. Is the season over without Jackson Dart, however long it is? It is not. For the Bears, I think you're going to be fine. I mean, really, there's teams I'm saying, hey, and we'll get to some guys next hour where their quarterbacks, doesn't matter who plays quarterback, you're going to stink.
1: Man.
0: But like the Bears, okay, Sunday's loss to the Vikings was kind of embarrassing, but it's a rainy game. It's a rainy game. And
1: it's Brian Flores where
0: he gets hurt.
1: What he can do.
0: Yeah. So, you know, week one, 59 points, everything is great. Last week, not great. You lose Caleb Williams, but maybe your defense isn't as bad as you thought it was. Tyson Bagent is always someone who has played. There has been confidence in him. It's not like we're throwing a guy out there. I remember when Caleb Williams got drafted, but boy, Bagent's outplaying him and all. So you could tell that there's just something about Bagent where they feel confident with him in there. Well, obviously, Caleb Williams is incredibly special, and he's shown that the last couple of years. But like, I don't think you're going to suddenly take a dive. Plus, you have three good running backs you can give the football to, and things can work out okay. Now, you're going to have to try to win games with a little bit less points. You're not going to be able to go up and down the field because Bagent doesn't have the receiving core that he had a couple of years ago. But is it over for the – no, especially if Caleb Williams not even ruled out of next week. Let's say he misses a couple of weeks. The Bears are going to be fine.
1: When it's a short yardage situation, actually run Menungai instead of DeAndre Swift. I don't know.
0: Hey, money plays, man. You just didn't give Menungai a big contract.
1: Well,
0: you gave that money to DeAndre Swift.
1: I don't know. It seemed like an opportunity. Oh, fumble. Look, you got tight ends. And again, it's a different conversation. Not that you minimize the Caleb Williams, the 24 hours of Williams before the news really came down as to the severity of the injury or to some lack thereof.
0: Mm-hmm.
1: Again, most people that are having their real good yucks on it are, you know, a hangnail or, you know, they accidentally misstepped on a Lego and they're mad.
0: That kind of thing can happen.
1: But like in the moment, you know, as he went down, it's like I thought it was a hammy, just the way he kind of contorted. Mm-hmm. But who knows? And who knows how severe the pain was in that moment, right? All it takes is a flash. I don't have the ability to go into the scan on his brain as to what that is. Everybody's like, oh, it's just a grade one. Ah. It's like, uh-huh, sure. Weekend warrior, tough guy.
0: Yeah.
1: Getting off your couch and screaming, my lower back is killing me. I got it. But, you know, Tyson Bagent, there was a reason they kept him, right? He's one of the most, I guess, revered of the backup quarterbacks. Like,
0: he's really respected as a backup, but he is, though.
1: But he was a guy that a bunch of teams wanted to sign.
0: And
1: he decided to stay in Chicago looking and working with Ben Johnson.
0: They preemptively gave him money. I think this is week two. You don't want to say good, but certain teams, yes, your season will be over. You lose your quarterback, but overall, you're just not going to score points because
1: be a different dynamic.
0: It's a different thing, but maybe the big thing is maybe your defense is not all that bad. right? Because a Vikings team that just put 40 points up on the Packers week one on a division rival, you feel really good that, okay, yes, in the rain, you held them to 9. You don't feel great about your offense, but you feel good that your defense did a pretty good job and maybe you're in the middle there as far as your defense goes. So, I mean, really, like, I feel the Giants can be a 500 team, and as long as the Bears stay 500 till Caleb Williams gets back, that's all you need to be. You don't care. Be world beaters and say we still going to go 3-1 every four. No, you stay 500 when your quarterback gets back. That's when you make your move.
1: Yeah, I'm going to use that scream as a war cry, which he might have been doing. Like, he was just frustrated.
0: It was a weird scream.
1: He thought like, he had the touchdown, so yeah. Maybe you're frustrated, or maybe he felt like, you know, like you, when you scream when you win a point at Wimbledon.
0: No, the scream, and that's the thing, is like when people heard, oh my God, you hear the scream for Caleb Williams, I'm like, oh, and I see the scream and I go, no, that's just a frustrated scream. Wasn't like, oh, the pain I'm in. No, that was the frustrated scream. And that's, I think, why everybody ran with that narrative of, oh, my goodness, Caleb Williams, he's not going to be able to play football ever again. That's why he's waving to the crowd. No, like, okay, it was a hamstring injury.
1: But you
0: injury,
1: go to the
0: okay.
1: cart, and again, it's in the moment, whatever, and stuff subsides quickly, right? We've all had moments where it's like, wow, that's really excruciating. And it's like, yeah, 5 minutes later, you're good.
0: Yeah, your era of good feeling is still here.
1: If Sam Roush could catch or block,
0: that would have helped.
1: Field goal block was him missing a guy.
0: Yeah.
1: And then Colston Loveland, I don't know why he's not in a route on the final play, but he certainly has no business trying to block. I mean, that guy should just be running laps for hours at a time after that disaster.
0: And the other thing, too, is that to understand for Bajan to come in the rain, like tonight with Jameis Winston, you're not going to get the cleanest game because he hasn't had any reps, and all of a sudden, Monday Night Football, it's not going to work. Bajan with no reps in the rain, that's not going to work. But now a week of full reps, things will look a lot better, right?
1: Yeah, they couldn't catch the ball. Either side struggled mightily in terms of securing the football.
0: See,
1: a lot
0: feel
1: of talk
0: good.
1: About
0: I feel
1: tackiness.
0: Like I'm rubbing off on you because a few years ago it would have been, no, it's terrible. We're going to suck. It's going to be awful. It's bad. I talked to my brothers. They're all mad. I think I'm rubbing off. Hey, things are going to be okay.
1: No, again, I still have a lot of concern over whether my White Sox are making the playoffs. That's still occupying a lot of my brain. Although Hampton and OB in the post, I tell you, that made me feel better.
0: Coming up next, we get back into Monday Night Football and a big take on the victorious LA Rams. Fox.
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4: In L.A., the Rams dominated the Giants in the Monday Night Football matchup 28-6. Matthew Stafford with four touchdown passes, 327 yards. Davante Adams starred with Puka Nacua out due to his hip injury. Adams had eight catches, 195 yards, two touchdowns. Giants starting quarterback Jackson Dart limped off on the first drive with a knee injury. Jameis Winston off the bench was just 11 of 27 passing, 111 yards, one interception. Eagles tight end Dallas Goedert will miss a few weeks with a sprained MCL, so Philly is signing tight end Zach Ertz. Colts wide receiver Alec Pierce could go on injured reserve with a heel injury. The Colts are signing wide receiver Darius Slayton. Late night in baseball, Baltimore was down 3-0 quickly, but still won 4-3 over Toronto. Pete Alonso with two home runs. He has 40 wins for Detroit and San Francisco, which took the late game over the Twins 5-2. I'm Steve DeSager.
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9: Hello, welcome inside Final Hour tonight, the Jason Smith Show with my best friend Mike Harmon. The Rams all over the Giants. Jackson Dart's injury taking the Giants out of contention in this game early. The Jameis Winston show was not a great show.
10: No,
9: the show
10: that
9: would
10: get
9: be better.
10: Canceled after
9: one episode.
10: Yeah,
9: that's where the executive would say, I'm sorry, but your show wasn't quite as popular in the algorithm as we thought it was going to be, so we're going to have to cancel
10: it's
9: your show.
10: Been taken down for retooling. And as we've seen in recent months, maybe the last week or two, a lot of things that actually were very well viewed and received still get canceled.
9: That's they did in Barry, right, for her TV show that she wrote and started. Yeah. Yeah, we're canceling it. Elizabeth Perkins saying, yeah, the algorithm didn't tell us that your show was going to be a hit. But it had the most. Yeah, but we trust the algorithm, and the algorithm says that it didn't work for us. But it was the number one thing on the site. Yeah, no, we did. The algorithm didn't work
10: for us. The numbers didn't. The math wasn't math. I mean, what do you want?
9: Because I think that's true. Like, oh, hey, people are watching. Yeah, but it's not the right hit for us. Oh, okay.
10: Are they going to stay? Yeah. We'll be able to get the right sponsors on board. All of those things.
9: So the Rams beat the Giants 28-6, and we've talked about the Giants' perspective on this and no Jackson Dart and how, yes, they can absolutely stay afloat for the next few weeks. They're talented enough. They have the right head coach. They got a guy that's going to get reps as a starting quarterback, and Jameis Winston's going to push the ball down the field. He's going to be aggressive. The Giants' schedule is easy. I feel good about the Giants. Again, being 500 now, you're talking about that's a victory, is being 500.
10: Yeah, but you're really positive. That's about as positive as you've been on the Giants in a very, very long time.
9: Well, I've been positive about the Giants, but I've always been where, hey, things could be great or things could be terrible.
10: Well, I mean, we came into the year, and that's exactly the case.
9: Right? Like they can't live every game, and that's my big concern was always for them was that, hey, every win can't be the Super Bowl, because every loss then is the worst loss in the world, and that yes, wins can stack on you feel great, but you lose a game and suddenly you're finger pointing and people are saying things, and that takes you down a really bad road. Like, you have to maintain a pretty even keel 18 weeks in the NFL. You know, you can't just say every week can't be that way. It can't just, you know, it's like in Major League Baseball. Next day, starting pitcher, that's your momentum. In all sports, hey, you can't get too high or too low during the regular season. Right? You can't. The Giants, that was my big fear, was that when they win, it's going to be, yeah, look at this. Ah, we'll take out all comers. That's what we're doing. I'm planting a flag, and Cam Scadaboo is doing backflips. And when you lose, it's, oh, this is awful. It's the worst. Like, you can tell that's where the Giants were going. And that's why John Harbaugh is the right guy for this, especially now. How do you navigate an injury with your starting quarterback? A guy who's seen it all. This is the right guy. They made the right hire with going to get him.
10: Well, and a guy who dismisses anything as it's just a flesh wound.
9: Sure. Yeah, I mean, yeah.
10: I mean, that helps.
9: Yeah,
10: I mean,
9: oh, it does.
10: Hey,
9: it does,
10: this,
9: yeah.
10: This isn't,
9: I mean,
10: going
9: the,
10: to...
9: The fact that Harbaugh had to open his press conference by saying none of the injuries were life-threatening, it's like, whoa. Like, I'm sure his philosophy was, well, people are going to think this is the worst thing in the world. Because, and I know New York, and I know what the fans are going to say, and I know what people are going to, and I want to make sure people know it's fine. So I'm going to say, yeah, you know, none of these injuries are life-threatening. Oh, okay.
10: But that's just it.
9: Want to make sure that's not on the table. All right, we're good. None of it is life-threatening. All right,
10: but
9: these guys
10: are
9: all going to survive.
10: How many doctor visits have you gone to where it's like, well, let's talk about things.
9: Yeah.
10: Like, okay.
9: Yeah.
10: And then it becomes a, all right, well, it's not that bad, but it's all relative and based on the math.
9: Yeah. The injury, how's the injury? Oh, it's not life-threatening. Okay, good. I thought I would, it was my knee, so I didn't think that was something I need to be concerned about. Now you're telling me I don't have to be concerned about it. Okay, good.
10: But you never know.
9: I want to make sure.
10: I mean,
9: sure.
10: It's a wacky world. Yeah. I mean, bad things happen all the time. Remember, minor surgery is surgery that happens to somebody else.
9: Yeah. No, nothing minor about that.
10: Yeah.
9: Now, for the Rams get a much-needed win, 28-6. They look good in all phases of the game. Matthew Stafford looks good throwing the football, right? This is as big a win across the board for the Rams that you could possibly imagine. Stafford looks good with no Puka Nacua. Rediscovering Devontae Adams as your wide receiver one, right? He was terrific tonight, Devontae Adams. You ran the ball well. Both Kyren Williams and Blake Corum ran pretty well. This is a Giants team that was pretty good last year, that's on its way up, right? So it's not like you showed up on Monday Night Football, you played the Dolphins, and this is what we did. Across the board, you look good. Yes, you look good against Jameis Winston. Okay, you're supposed to look good.
10: Fine, but...
9: And Aaron Donald looked fine. He made some plays. He was not the Aaron Donald of old. You could see sometimes the Giants ran at him and they were able to have a little bit of success. But you expect that, right? As long as Aaron Donald is not someone who is giving you zeros or looks like, boy, the guy should have stayed retired, you're okay because it's going to take him a few weeks to get going. The guy hasn't played in 900 days, whatever it was. So, yeah, it's going to be a little bit of time. So as far as seeing him tonight, Aaron Donald looked okay.
10: They won the line of scrimmage, both sides, right? And we watched... And that was one of the fears coming in, something we had discussed of will the Giants' D-line be able to get after Matthew Stafford? And we still had a lot of questions of whether Nacua was going to play. Ultimately, he's ruled out, and it doesn't matter. Devontae Adams after the game was, the reporter said, hey, it was a vintage performance. And he kind of shot her a look like, I don't know, vintage means, like, he doesn't say vintage means old. It's like, I don't know. This is a game that you take what it is. You got Sean McVay calling himself a dumbass for the travel plans from game one because now they get to put that away. But they run for 163 yards, dominate that Giants defensive line, hold them back. And on the other side, Donald plays 32 snaps. They don't have Myles Garrett. He's up at a booth. And they limit the New York rushing attack to 52 yards. Right? The one big play that Scatterwood did have was a little dump off. He finished with four catches for 19 yards. The long was 19 when he tried to vault guys at the end going out of bounds, which was kind of an interesting move. But, hey, that was well within character. No, this was the perfect get-right game. Stafford with those four touchdowns. 22 games in his career now of four or more touchdowns, putting him sixth all time.
9: So what's the right takeaway from the Rams game? Well, to get to that, we're going to play a little bit of Sean McVay calling himself names.
10: Oh, good.
9: Here he is talking about Aaron Donald's performance tonight, and then he gets into the fact that, yeah, the travel plans in Australia. Here is Sean McVay again. He starts out talking about Aaron Donald and his performance tonight.
6: I think he models the way. You know, I was asked about that at the very beginning, and he just elevates people he's around, situations he's a part of. There was a bounce. If you didn't get chills when he was introduced, then you're not freaking alive. And so that was awesome. And I just think it's one of those deals that you get an opportunity to just say, hey, just watch what the hell I do, follow my freaking lead, and that's what this guy does. I love him. We got the right people. Yeah, I think, sometimes you win, sometimes you learn. And, you know, sometimes you have a dumbass coach that, you know, makes travel plans that puts you in a bad spot. So, there you go. That's a drop.
11: And then he just walks off. And he just walks off the podium, right? He walks off.
10: You see, I laughed hardest for Coach. I'll get to talk to him next time.
9: And this takes you into this is why this is the big takeaway for the Rams. The Rams season can start now. That's the big takeaway. The Rams are 1-1. They had an awful week one in San Francisco. They had a big get right game, as we talked about, in winning week two. Now they can start because that whole travel plan fiasco hung over the team. And this is where, we said it before Sean McVay spoke, that I guarantee you if he could do it over again, he would just leave 3 or 4 days before and not go, we're going to be smarter than everybody else, and leave the night before, and everybody's in hyperbaric chambers on the plane, and it looks like the beginning of Alien 2. Right? Everybody's going to come out, or Passengers, if you watch that. I was one of the few that watched Pet Boys, the reason why that didn't do well.
10: I started it. It's left on the, would you like to continue watching?
9: Are you sure you want to continue? I started watching this 4 years ago. I don't want to watch any more of it. Is that what Sean McVay didn't get, and we talked about this, is that when you want to show I'm the smartest person in the room, right, you want to put yourself out there. If you are not, that becomes a really big deal. And because the Rams decided, oh, we did this whole thing, we're going to go the day before. We're so smart, right? We are so smart. We are so smart. Well, what happened? You showed up, you got your ass kicked, you came home, and all you got were questions about your travel plans. Doesn't matter about your quarterback and everything else. It became about your travel plans and how much you screwed that up. And I guarantee Sean McVay saying that, you got a coach making stupid decisions, travel plans. If he could do it over again, I would go back and I would do it exactly the other way. I would go there 3 or 4 days before. Now, I think in the future, Roger Goodell is going to say, hey, everybody gets there 3 or 4 days before because we want people to be out there. I want to put teams in foreign markets, and I want people to come out and see that they can take a picture of Aaron Donald or of Matthew Stafford or Miles Garrett. So you're not flying in the day before. You're there to do some publicity. So I think that will get taken care of. But that's McVay, and knowing that I screwed this up because he didn't see that if it doesn't go well, what happens? And this was the result. And if they ask themselves that question, okay, one of two things, we're going to go and win this game, we're going to go and lose this game. We go and win this game, what happens? We look like we're really smart. We can do whatever we want to. We can make whatever decision we want, because obviously going there and flying the day before, that was the right move. But if you lose, what happens? We lose, and that becomes the story. And that becomes a story that overshadows everything you want to do as a team. And you are going to wait. It's going to seem like forever until you play your next game to get the taste of that out of your mouth. So now they did. They played well tonight, all phases of the game. So now if you're the Rams, you stop after tonight and go, okay, short week, but understand this is the beginning of our season. We had a crazy schedule, travel week one, didn't go our way. We lost our best defensive player. We're back home. We need to win because the schedule is really hard coming up, right? We said if they don't win week two, they could start 0-5, and they win. Now they can, even though it's a short week, you take a breather and go, okay, 1-1. We got rid of all the craziness and all the stuff that affects us outside of the game. Now we can just go play football. Now we can go play football, and Donald's had a game, and Miles Garrett's one game closer to coming back, whatever you want to push it. Mm-hmm. Puka Nacua will probably come back next week. He was ruled out the last minute tonight. So if you're the Rams, that's where, okay, we actually hit the start button on the season tonight. That's where I guarantee you that's the message that Sean McVay, that's what I would say to the Rams, say, all right, good. Hey, everybody, nice job. We'll start the season now, and we take a clean slate off it. That's the best way forward.
10: Yeah, you come out of a big game, big home performance. Everybody got their kudos and backslapping and all that done in a big win over the Giants. I think, for the most part, come out healthy of those that participated. Now you got a big date on Sunday against Denver. Following week is at Philadelphia, and then there's a big Monday night game, middle of October, against Buffalo. Right? That's where we get the rubber meet in the road for the would-be Super Bowl matchup. But this was one for the Rams, so many things, so many boxes to check, and it seems like they got them all, mm-hmm. right, when you get down to it. They ran the ball effectively. Williams coughed it up. That's one that, like, they're going to point to. Stafford on the airmail, fine. You knew Jameis would give you one back, so you played that game.
9: But Stafford threw for 350 and four touchdowns without Nacua. Okay,
10: without
9: you're
10: Nacua,
9: fine.
10: You found Adams, who somehow became wide open. You deployed your multiple tight end sets, all of those things. But the most important part was that you won both lines of scrimmage. Like, and asserting that dominance and having Aaron Donald come back to where, look, we saw the graphic on the post game. Aaron Donald on being double teamed. I mean, that's it, right? Already laughing about, well, it's good that it's not just reputation and they realize that because it's going to afford guys other opportunities and you start salivating over what that defensive line's going to look like once Myles Garrett gets back out of the luxury box and onto the field. So for the Rams, the presumptive, everybody's Super Bowl darling, what were they, plus 550 or thereabouts, that this rights the ship. You put Australia in the rearview mirror. Don't worry, though, Sean McVay. You'll be back. Remember, we talked about the marketing deals. That's one of the places Kroenke put his put on his map of places he wanted.
9: They might move a game later this season, Australia. You never know. They might do that. Hey, that rematch of the 49ers we're playing in Australia.
10: By the way, this week we got a game in Rio.
9: Let's go. Sunday. Yeah, I like how the story today was, hey, neither team is concerned about the field in Rio. Oh, so you put that out there that the field is a concern. Oh, okay, good. All right, great.
10: No, neither's concerned at all.
9: No one's concerned. Why is that a topic? None of the injuries are life-threatening. Why is that a topic?
10: That's right.
9: You just made it a topic. You just made, you made it a big topic.
10: Deal, yeah.
9: Exit out by Fresca, exit Swollen Dome. Jason Smith, Mike Harmon live from the Fox Sports Radio Studios. More football on the way. It's been a last few hours of quarterbacks getting injured. How about a couple of big ones on their way back? That's next. Couple of big hot takes on two returning QBs. Jason and Mike, Fox Sports Radio.
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0: Just but meltdown.
1: Look,
0: meltdown.
1: Unfortunately, the microphone's going to be on in those situations, and you put it out there, and you say it's either sour grapes or it fires you up that, all right, with a full season of health and opportunity, you know, we think we can beat this team. Like, I like the competitive spirit of it, so I take it from that angle. I could see where, as a Knicks aficionado, you'd be like, eh, suck it. So you got that going on, and that goes through. I saw some mocks of what some of the trading cards are commemorating this squad.
0: Yeah.
1: The really rare inserts that are going to cost you an arm and a leg to find.
0: Sure,
1: pretty sweet.
0: Yeah. 100 days.
1: Got a lot of game use stuff and whatever that's been inserted. So
0: 100 days of Knicks. It's so exciting.
1: Come on, special Comic-Con for the King of New York.
0: 100. Look at me. So while we're celebrating 100 days of Knicks, quarterback's coming back. Yeah, we got big news coming off of week two in the NFL. Mm-hmm. Look, all the injured ones. We talked about Caleb Williams and Jaden Daniels. Yeah. But coming back, official today, we found out Michael Penix Jr. will be back playing quarterback for the Falcons Thursday night.
1: I like the dramatic pause of playing quarterback.
0: Yes. I give you dramatic pause because there's not a lot of drama going on because him coming back is irrelevant. The Falcons are going to stink. They stunk without him. They will stink with him. There's a reason why they brought in Tua Tagovailoa, because they thought we have to have this guy because we don't know about Penix, who we decided to make our present and our future. He has not flashed. So they're going to be just as bad.
1: Stefanski decided he needed another lefty in the room.
0: Instead
1: of dueling banjos, it's dueling lefties.
0: Well, it was either Tua or Matt Leinart. So we went with the guy with the lesser arm. Oh, is that out loud?
1: It might be true.
0: Now, here's the thing. Okay, first of all, Falcons are absolutely terrible. Right?
1: No,
0: you know how bad they are. The Drake London fiasco, yelling at a fan yesterday. This is just what the season's going to be like. It's going to be one of those, suck it up, wear a helmet, and look forward to the draft. That's how bad the Falcons are. Michael Penix Jr. is not good. And there, I read today there were a lot of whispers that, hey, he kind of had to come back sooner. People would go, dude, are you are,

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1: But it's not going to matter because they're bad. Tua's never going to play for the Falcons. I can't believe they're actually going to keep him on the team for another few weeks, but I mean, who knows if Penix Jr. shows he's healthy? Are they really going to keep Tua? Are they going to get rid of Cooper Rush?
2: I wanted Jack Strange.
1: Get rid of Jack Strange. Dude, he came in his first pass as a pick six. Come on, man.
2: I just liked that his name was Jack
1: Strange.
2: You
1: tried to make Jack Strand happen. It did not. I think it's probably your fault.
2: I just figured if we set the over-under at 3.5 quarterbacks that would play, guess what?
1: Yes.
2: We hit the over as soon as Penix takes a snap on Thursday. That's where we're at in week 3 of the NFL. We already hit the over of 3.5 quarterbacks.
1: The Falcons, here's the thing about the Falcons. The Falcons, this is how bad it is. The Falcons had a number one quarterback, and Michael Penix Jr., again, he's not very good. They had a number one quarterback. They signed another guy to come in and take his place as the number one quarterback.
2: Yeah.
1: Okay. Through this first two games of this season, they have played two quarterbacks. Neither of them are those two guys. So, this is where you're at. Neither of them is those two guys. Come on, man.
2: Yeah, no, this is not good.
1: This is not good for business, man. Different from the Vikings, who they're getting Kyler Murray back. Okay, they're 2-0. They're feeling really good. Again, the fact that both Kyler Murray, Carson Wentz can win games shows you how badly they made the pick for J.J. McCarthy. But they have two wins. The Falcons, the plan just didn't work, right? They thought they had a plan. The plan was terrible. Hey, we're going to go get Kirk Cousins. All right, fine. You can agree or disagree, but okay. We're going to also draft Michael Penix Jr. Okay, well, in a perfect world, yeah, okay, maybe he's going to be good. You don't know. But the fact that you went, got Kirk Cousins and Michael Penix Jr., boy, all you did was fight with each other for a year and a half about who's going to start and who's going to be the guy when that was dumb. Then you got rid of Kirk Cousins, and you realized, okay, Michael Penix Jr. is the guy. No, maybe it's not him because he's not really good, so we'll go get Tua Tagovailoa. Like, you had a plan, and the plan was just, it just didn't work. It was bad. And now, I mean, really, just understand the Falcons, like, you have the best running back in football, and it's not going to matter because it's all going to be about, are you picking in the top three next year? Is it Arch Manning? Is it Dante Moore? Like, I don't know. But you're picking at the top of the NFL draft because you are bad. Michael Penix Jr.'s back, but it's irrelevant.
2: No, it's tough because you signed the two big contracts, right? We saw the frustration already mounting for Drake London. This week he goes up against the Green Bay secondary. You talk about Kyle Pitts came back for one more run. On again, off again. Never really materialized and became the player that everybody anticipated that he was, but he's there. And then you got Bijan Robinson. London and Robinson, you paid massive deals to. Is this almost like the, hey, suck it up because it's going to be a miserable year, so they get bonus pay for enduring a miserable 17-game slog that's going to kill their overall statistics along the way? You got a decent offensive line, one of the better offensive lines in the game. Defensively, you had a bunch of circumstances where you lost your draft picks. You lost a bunch of your pass rushers due to their own bad actions and injuries already. So you're toothless on that side of the ball. And your signal caller. Again, I need one snap from Tua to hit that 3.5.
1: I know. Yeah, I think you're going to get it, buddy.
2: And if it's not Tua, it's going to be somebody else down the road.
1: It's going to be Steve Bartkowski.
2: It could very well be. But,
1: it's going to be Bruce Gradkowski.
2: But wow.
1: It's going to be Rob Gronkowski.
2: He might be able to spike the ball farther than some of these guys.
1: Oh, sure. Okay.
2: Yeah, I mean, when we talk about Penix Jr., there was the wishing and hoping. This is a guy that's had myriad injuries in college. You took the shot after signing Cousins. I guess from the same thought process to a degree of what the Raiders are doing with Mendoza of, hey, he'll play, he'll be the bridge, and you'll learn and eventually be ready. Problem is, once he got out there, he wasn't good, wasn't ready, and then got hurt again. And so now all my life's a circle, stealing from the great Harry Chapin of the 70s, singers and songwriters.
1: Now, the other guy coming back, way more relevant, and it's actually rough news for the rest of the NFL, Sam

0: Darnold will be back at practice on Wednesday for the Seahawks. Is he going to play Sunday? Right now, it's unknown. Mike McDonald said he's going to come back to practice on Wednesday, and we'll see as the week goes.
1: How do you take Drew Lock out of the equation right now?
0: The Vikings would. The Vikings would say, no, we're sticking with Drew Lock. Sorry, Sam. I know what you've done for us and won the Super Bowl, but we're sticking with Drew Lock because he threw three touchdowns this week. This is how far I've come around on the Seahawks. I wonder now if Darnold comes back and look, you're not coming back to practice unless you're going to be cleared. And if he's cleared next week to play Sunday, great. If not, it's going to be the week after that. Sure. And the Seahawks, not only did they show you that, hey, we won a couple of games without Sam Darnold, we dominated both of our opponents. You beat the team you beat in the Super Bowl last year, and your defense did it all by themselves. You didn't know what kind of a running game you were going to have because your best running back left in free agency. You couldn't figure things out. Doesn't matter. You win week one handily over the Patriots. Yesterday, you play the Cardinals, who had a big effort on the road opening up against the Chargers. And this was one of those games where it was businesses. It looked like a week 12 game, right? They slowly pulled away from the Cardinals in this game. Drew Lock looked really good, right? He threw for 230 and three touchdowns. Like, watching this game, I'm like, the Seahawks are just playing at a level across the board higher than everybody else. Right, other teams in the NFC, suddenly now it's a little bit more wide open because you see the teams that have problems, right? The Cowboys have problems. The Commanders have issues, obviously, now. Jaden Daniels being out. Caleb Williams is out for Chicago. The Lions have issues. Nobody in the South is any good. The Rams, they lose week one. The Rams have issues. The Seahawks are by far and away the best team in the NFC, in the NFL. Without their quarterback, they didn't miss a beat. They did not miss a beat. If you had this game, and instead of Drew Lock, you said Sam Darnold, 235 and three touchdowns, okay. They were able to win in dominant fashion with no Super Bowl hangover, back whether it's whatever they have going on there in Seattle, they should bottle it and send it out to rest of teams. Because I have a feeling that the playoffs are going to just be boring in the NFC, and we're going to see the Seahawks back in the Super Bowl this year, because right now they are by far and away better than everybody else in the NFC.
1: Well, week one, defensively missing a couple of big pieces, including Emmanuel, and they got the win, right? One big slip pass to JSN, and he was off to the races. Somehow they were able to shake him free of Christian Gonzalez, and then Drake May just decided he was going to wing the ball wherever he felt like it, and bad for business. So you get that win. Obviously a huge win this week, and maybe you found your dual-headed monster in the backfield when you've got Jadarian.
2: The Rams dominated the Monday Night Football matchup with the Giants, winning 28-6. Matthews.
1: And you got Emmanuel Wilson while you're still waiting on Charbonnet to come back, right? Yeah. Who will be your short yardage guy. But if you can have three guys back there that you can rotate, right? Because that was always the question with Kenneth Walker III, and take nothing from his start or certainly how he finished last season. But his health and availability was an issue. Now you look at this backfield rounded out when you add Wilson to it. And with that defense in tow, they're going to be tough. Rams, like we talked about, and you can find the podcast and everything else, they righted the ship tonight, and now you just move forward. Next three games will tell us a lot about how good they are. But across the rest of the NFC, I guess Philadelphia is a squad that I look at. I still have some questions because they haven't been necessarily the cleanest of wins, but succeed and proceed.
0: But look at, you know, and you talked about the running game. Like, okay, so coming into the season, what were the Seahawks going to do? And I said they're going to miss Kenneth Walker, no Charbonnet. How are they going to run the football? Okay, everybody loved Jadarian Price. Right. Jadarian Price is going to be everybody's fantasy sleeper, everything else. Well, as you said, Wilson, who looked like he could be someone that could fight his way into a timeshare in Green Bay overall.
1: Seems like he was the guy that you probably should have kept, right?
0: See, that's the guy. He run, 21 carries yesterday for him compared to 13 for Price. He runs for nearly 100 yards. Like, it doesn't matter. Whatever the Seahawks put out there, these guys are producing. It doesn't matter. I mean, and that's the mark of how good a team is. Missing our quarterback doesn't matter. Missing both of our starting running backs doesn't matter. We look just as dominant, just as good with backups and guys filling in as we did if they were our stars. That's the mark of how good a team is. I'll tell you, are the Seahawks a boring team? Yes. Did I misjudge them coming into this season? Yeah, a little bit, because I didn't think they were a team that suddenly, hey, we're going to be some sort of dynasty, but I can't ignore the first couple of weeks being with all these guys out. With you're talking about your quarterback, your top two running backs, and it doesn't matter. You look just as good as if you had these guys, right? I mean, that's an insane way to be able to start the season, especially coming off the Super Bowl where nobody would look at you any different if suddenly, hey, we're a little slow starting off here because, you know, we're coming off the Super Bowl. Nope. We have our pedal. We have the pedal down and we are going through. I mean, like that win yesterday, like Seattle, they were so impressive against the Cardinals team that looked like, oh, maybe Brissett, they can make some noise. No. This was an absolute ass whooping. And this defense is every bit as good as it was last year. You think there's going to be a little bit of a downtick or a downturn? No. I mean, Brissett didn't even throw for 100 yards yesterday. Yeah. That's how good this Seahawks defense is.
1: Yeah, they were still second or third favorite in the NFC for the Super Bowl, but it was far distance from where the market put the Rams. And based on those expectations, you get a little bit of an extra bump once you add Garrett, once you get the Donald return. But you look at this roster, and this goes back to, you know, we talk about stability and the trust the process, for lack of a better term, when you talk about what Schneider's been able to do, and he's just head and shoulders, and the team that works the analytics and works around him, just they do it better in terms of 1 to 53 than everybody else. So, you know, this is an indictment on all the other teams.
0: Oh, sure.
1: Those in the NFC. Your Jets.
0: Yeah, well, come on. Any team looks like the Seahawks compared to the Jets
1: in a while.
0: The Browns look like the Seahawks compared to the Jets. And the Browns got problems. They won a game yesterday. They got problems.
1: They did win a game.
0: Let's find out what's trending right now in the wide world of sports from Special Delivery, Steve DeSager, SD.
2: Great stat for you from Associated Press tonight after Jameis Winston's performance here. He got a lot of time off the bench. Giants lost at the Rams 28-6. But he did throw a pick. So now Jameis Winston, 114 career interceptions. Aaron Rodgers, 124 by comparison.
0: Okay.
2: AP points out that Winston, to get his total, has thrown about 3,000 passes in his pro career. Aaron Rodgers, nearly 9,000 passes in his pro career, which means Aaron Rodgers could throw an interception on his next 192 passes in a row and still have a lower interception rate than Jameis Winston.
1: Means Aaron Rodgers needs to stop this dinking and dunking stuff.
0: Don't dare Aaron Rodgers with this Steelers team. He might do it.
2: You think you know? I'm the smartest guy in the room. Winston off the bench led 9 drives and 9 first downs tonight. He was 11 of 27, 111 yards and the interception. And yeah, Devontae Adams was okay. Speaking of age, he didn't look his age. 8 receptions, 195 yards and 2 scores because Puka Nacua was out. Missed practice again Saturday with a hip injury. Matthew Stafford, 4 touchdown passes, 1 interception, 327 yards. Winston got a lot of time off the bench because the starting quarterback, Jackson Dart, limped off on the first drive with a knee injury. He was hit as he threw. Yes, Falcons quarterback Michael Penix will start this Thursday. The Vikings will start quarterback Kyler Murray this week. Washington QB Jaden Daniels will see specialists Tuesday and Wednesday after yesterday's dislocated elbow. Bears quarterback Caleb Williams is likely out this week. He's not due to practice after Sunday's hamstring injury. Eagles tight end Dallas Goedert will miss a few weeks with a sprained MCL, so Philly signing tight end Zach Ertz. The Ravens say wide receiver Zay Flowers has a good shot to play this weekend. He missed yesterday's contest with a hamstring injury. Tight end Brock Bowers of the Raiders will practice this week, could make his season debut this Sunday after a knee operation. Colts wide receiver Alec Pierce could go on IR with a heel injury, so the Colts are signing wide receiver Darius Slayton. Carolina backup running back Jonathan Brooks is called week to week with a groin injury. Cardinals DB Will Johnson could miss the rest of the year with a neck injury. The Chargers placed 2 tight ends on injured reserve, David Njoku and Charlie Kohler. Just 3 MLB games tonight, home wins for San Francisco and Detroit. And at Baltimore, the O's trailed 3-0 top of the first and still beat Toronto 4-3. Pete Alonso with 2 home runs, he has 40. And that included the go-ahead 2-run homer, bottom of the 8th tonight. Alonso leads the American League in RBIs with 108. And a stat just for you from the great Sarah Langs, Pete Alonso becomes just the 4th player in MLB history to have a 40 home run season his first year with multiple franchises now. Juan Soto's on that list, Jim Thome, Nelson Cruz did so three times in his first year with the team. Back to you.
0: Gee, thanks, Steve. You're the best.
1: Thanks, Steve.
0: Thanks for that.
1: That was uplifting. Come on.
2: I didn't mention the standings.
0: No, it's okay.
1: Come on, that was uplifting.
0: Thanks, Steve. I'm going to key your car. Thank you, Steve. Appreciate that.
2: You know, it's the 100th day since the Knicks.
0: That's what's important.
1: Thank you.
0: Happy 100 day anniversary.
2: And also important, the Mets regular season ends on Sunday.
0: Yeah. Can't end soon enough. Yeah.
1: Positivity.
2: In a sense, it has ended quite a while ago, but as far as the schedule, it ends on Sunday.
0: Coming up next, we got two big hot takes coming your way, or two of the biggest stories of week two in the NFL. Jason and Mike Fox.
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11: Taylor was asking, how bad do the Lions have to be to part ways with Dan Campbell? I believe Taylor, Mikey, I'm not certain. I believe the reason he was asking that is because he loves Dan Campbell. And I don't think there is a record that Dan Campbell can climb to or go down to in which Taylor could envision a scenario where he would want to get rid of Dan Campbell if indeed he owned the Detroit Lions. What were you trying to say, Taylor?
12: My argument was some NFL franchises have to just be content with being average to good.
13: Relevant.
12: Right. Relevant.
13: Okay.
12: Relevant. Before Dan Campbell, they had 5 winning seasons in 20 years.
13: Right.
12: Since Dan Campbell, they've had 4 winning seasons in his five seasons. This is his 6th season.
13: Right.
12: If you fire Dan Campbell, if you're Detroit,
13: yes.
12: Which is why I don't think his seat's even lukewarm yet. If you fire him, you have to be 100% sure that Dan Campbell is the reason why you're not winning games.
14: See, every single win that Chicago has with Ben Johnson,
13: yeah.
14: And every time that Caleb Williams looks like the quarterback Stu Gotts thinks he is,
13: yes.
14: It's a mark against Dan Campbell.
13: Right.
14: Because everybody seems to think that it wasn't Dan Campbell. Yeah, sure, he was the head coach and he was the face, but it was Ben Johnson that really brought that Lions team from the dreck it was to what it became at its height.
11: And Aaron Glenn too, right? Who's now with the Jets. I mean,
14: I refuse to give him any credit. No, absolutely not.
11: I'm sorry.
12: But the Lions last.
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4: Take a deep breath. Caleb Williams is going to be back in a few weeks. The NFL, television executives, the city of Chicago, the Bears locker room. Everybody except the Vikings and the Lions and the Packers breathed a sigh of relief. Caleb Williams is more than just a really good quarterback. The NFL has two quarterbacks in the entire league playing on Thanksgiving and Christmas. Josh Allen and Caleb Williams. Two, not even Mahomes. They understand it. He has given juice to a classic big city, big brand franchise, a blue blood. So when Caleb gets hurt yesterday, that's not just a quarterback getting hurt. Well, he screamed. Folks, remember when Wemby cried during a regular season loss? And I said, I'm for authentic.
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0: 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Jason Smith, Mike Harmon live from the Fox Sports Radio studio. So, two big stories coming off of week two. Actually, three stories, two cities. One, not a great last 24 hours for teams in New York.
1: No, not really. No.
0: Jackson Dart is hurt, and the Jets blow a game that teams in the NFL history haven't blown until the Jets did yesterday.
1: Fair.
0: But the reason is because Jets.
1: But defense was good.
0: But the defense, a team under 200 yards and winning the turnover battle. How did they last that? Jets. That's that. Jets. Whatever stat you want to put out there.
1: You induced how many penalties?
0: Jets. Doesn't matter. A team with 10 penalties that loses the turnover battle has less than 200 yards. The last time they won a game like they had never won a game like that. Jets. That's how you.
1: But you're in the record books now.
0: It's just Jets. The good news for the Giants is without Jackson Dart, they will be fine. Jameis Winston is a guy that pushes the ball down the field. They can easily be 500 with him gone. John Harbaugh is the right guy. They have enough talent. Their schedule is easy. They won't win every game. In some weeks, Jameis Winston's going to look great. In other weeks, he's going to throw four picks. But that's what you're expecting. And if he's out a month or so with a sprained MCL, which is what the team believes, hey, you're okay. Everything will be fine. You will be a 500 team when Jackson Dart comes back sometime in the next month or so.
1: Say it's a month. I mean, look at the next four games. Titans and Cardinals at home, on the road at the Commanders with Marcus Mariota, or player to be named.
0: Mm-hmm.
1: Saints at home, as much as we love, you know, getting shucked and everything, that they're not great. They're beatable.
0: The first half won't be great. Second half, look out.
1: Yeah,
0: first half won't be great.
1: Yeah, they lull you to sleep, yeah. And then they wake up. And then you're on the road against Houston. Well, Houston doesn't have any wide receivers at this point. So
0: yeah.
1: Maybe they will in 5 weeks, but and hopefully Nico Collins is healthy and whatever. But when you look at where you're at, as long as, look, they won't be boring.
0: No, they may not no, be no. Good, but Jameis Winston will make sure you're not boring.
1: They will be great for fans to have at least something to talk about on sports talk radio and the back of the fish wraps.
0: Better than that than to talk about Aaron Glenn and the Jets, right? Just to, really quick on Aaron Glenn. The big takeaway, everybody was kind of around the point with Aaron Glenn today with why is he not calling a timeout at the end of regulation? Why is he not trying to kick field goals or throw Hail Marys at the end of the first half? He said yesterday, I wanted to get to halftime. I wanted to get to overtime. All of the stuff you could say about him, about not knowing and the rule and not calling timeout, it boils down to the same thing. Aaron Glenn sees the game through a defensive lens, and he cannot see it offensively. He does not want to put his offense in a position where they need points, right? That once you understand that, that he is one of those head coaches that cannot see the game offensively because he's a defensive coach, you understand why he does things the way he does. Why is that throwing a Hail Mary? Oh, they could have an adverse effect on the locker room at halftime. Really? Everybody throws Hail Marys. What are you talking about? Now you understand why, hey, I'm not going to go crazy trying to get points. I want to get to overtime. I want to get to halftime. He can't see the game offensively, and that's what's going to sink him. And I know at this point I'm just waiting around for the Jets to let him go after this year where they're going to have top pick in the NFL draft, and they're going to take a quarterback, and it's going to be a new offensive coordinator type person to come in that's going to be the new head coach. I'm waiting out Aaron Glenn because he just doesn't have it.
1: Yeah, as much as I like playing defense and running the ground game, that's not where we're at in 2026. It can win you games in the playoffs. Problem is, you got to get there. You got to navigate the other 17 to have that kind of formula work short term against a better squad. Instead, you got Frank Reich. Let him open the playbook. Gino can wing it around. Let him do it.
0: Now, the last thing, and we talked about this a couple seconds ago, just to hit here. The Browns screwed themselves by winning. Right, because I said it last week, I get the Browns strategy of in a season where you're tanking, Deshaun Watson's got to see the field. He's going to stink. We're going to play him away from home the first 2 weeks. We can't play him at home because the fans hate him, and it's going to be an awful, ugly optic. All they had to do was have him suck one more game. He sucked for 4.5 years and been unavailable. But he has his best game as a Brown yesterday, and they win. And now you kind of have to play him next week.
1: You kind of have to.
0: You have no choice
1: especially
0: but to play Deshaun Watson.
1: After Monken goes after Mike Tomlin, the Browns are going to Browns? Blank that. I mean, come on. It's game on. So now you have Deshaun Watson, the best game we've seen since what, 2020?
0: I mean, really, we have everything under control because the story came out yesterday, right before the 1 o'clock games. They're going to reevaluate the quarterback position after week two. They're ready. It's done. It's done. They're moving away. Now they got to start.
1: And they did that pesky thing of actually winning a game.
0: Oh, boy. Exit out by the Fresca, exit Swollen Dome. For Mike, I'm Jason. Coming up next, my buddy Ben Maller. This is Fox Sports Radio. Happy 100-day Knicks anniversary.
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9: We talk a lot about screens at home, but what about screens at school? Almost 90% of U.S. public schools now hand every student a device. A growing number of parents and researchers are asking whether all that screen time is helping kids learn or getting in the way. Here's what the evidence shows. For many tasks, kids comprehend more when they read something on paper versus on a screen. And they remember more when they take notes by hand instead of typing. So while learning to use a computer is no doubt a valuable skill, the core work of reading, writing, and math may just sink in better the old-fashioned way. So what can you do about it? At home, encourage your kids to do their homework and studying off-screen when they can. And it's definitely fair to ask your kids' school how and how much they are using technology in the classroom. I'm Dr. Sanjay Gupta, helping you live a better life.

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3: The Rams dominated the Monday night football matchup with the Giants, winning 28-6. Matthew Stafford, 4 touchdown passes, 1 interception, 327 yards. Giants starting quarterback Jackson Dart limped off on the first drive with a knee injury. He was hit as he threw. The Ravens say wide receiver Zay Flowers has a good shot to play this weekend. He missed Sunday's game with a bad hamstring. Colts wide receiver Alec Pierce could go on IR with a heel injury. The Colts are signing wide receiver Darius Slayton. Eagles tight end Dallas Goedert will miss a few weeks with a sprained MCL, so Philadelphia is signing tight end Zach Ertz. In baseball, a limited schedule, but Baltimore down 3-0 early, beat Toronto 4-3. Pete Alonso hit 2 home runs. He has 40 this year. He hit the go-ahead 2-run homer bottom of the 8th. And Cubs third baseman Alex Bregman hopes to return during the playoffs after Sunday's facial fractures. I'm Steve DeSager.
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9: Unfortunately, reports of the Rams' demise greatly exaggerated. They do suck in Australia. I checked the schedule. They're not playing any more games in Australia. So I don't think you have to worry about that. Welcome in the beginning of another night of the Ben Maller Show. We are in the air everywhere. Spanning the globe. Well, we're not really. Well, we kind of are spanning the globe when you think about it. A lot of reach here. Birds of a feather. And we try to flock together as we step up to the plate, coast to coast, border to border, and beyond on the vast and pleasantly powerful microphones of FSR emanating live from the talk. Leave the talking to us. Talk, guaranteed human from the world-famous Fox Sports Radio Studios, where legends like Overnight Joe and Rochester keeping the TV station on the air there, Lady Sideburns, Hoosier Bill, Moving Man Matt, tough day for Moving Man Matt, and of course, don't forget the Holy Trinity of Ferg Dog, Maller Prop Guy, and Alf the Alien Opiner, who demand hot takes. You gotta give the boys hot takes. They don't support the show without the hot takes. Will not do it. Anyway, we are happy to be here hanging out. I also thought of, at the end of the Ram game, I thought of Manuel and Gardena, who called up for one last Rams are going to suck take. He made sure to sneak that in. I knew it. I said, you got to get that in. He got it in. So don't bury the lead, my man. Our lead is obviously in the hood, in Inglewood, and up to no good. The final chapter of week 2, the story of the National Football League, the schedule, all closed, week 2, chapter 2 of the NFL schedule. John Harbaugh and the upstart Giants, they won an island game over the Dallas Cowboys on Sunday Night Football. The Giants are back. And so they headed out, their bandwagon out to SoCal, little play date with the bedraggled Rams of Sean McVay, America's favorite travel agent, Sean McVay. And the Rams, fresh off being cooked, all right, like a shrimp on the Barbie right there and by the Niners. And so this was their first chance. You had Joe Buck and Troy Aikman, who's in a contract kerfluffle with ESPN. They were calling the game. Buck got paid. Aikman didn't. That's not awkward at all, is it? So I don't know if you saw the game or not. Perhaps you missed it. You were staring at a wall or maybe spending time with people that actually matter in the world rather than these professional athletes. But don't worry. We have no life. We watch so you would not have to. And Matthew Stafford, rising from the ashes like the Phoenix, as he threw for 327 yards and not one, not two, not three, but four touchdowns. And the Rams turned the Giants into burgers, delicious smash burgers, 28-6, the final at SoFi Stadium there. Rams improved to 1-1. They rebound from choking on the Vegemite down under. And the Ram offense, without their top player, didn't matter. Devontae Adams cooking with gas in this game. Devontae Adams had 8 catches for 195 yards and not one, but 2 touchdowns, like the Green Bay Packers version of Devontae Adams from years gone by. And he had a touchdown. One touchdown was for 31 yards, another for 11. But the better story is in the losing locker room. That's the better story. Yeah. Woo-wee. That is where the drama lies. So if you had Jackson Dart taking off to the moon. Jackson Dart injured. Snap, crackle, pop as he gets knocked out in his left knee in the first quarter. I believe it was 7 plays into the game for New York. The 7th offensive play for the New York football team that plays in New Jersey took a major hit. The old sandwich, and you were the middle of the Oreo sandwich there. You had Byron Young and Josiah Stewart, whoever they are. I know who Byron Young is. I don't know who the other guy is. But Jackson Dart did not return. He watched the second half wearing a, if you remember HBO back in the day, they had a show called The Sopranos, and he had a Sopranos-style tracksuit on. Jackson Dart standing and watching the game. Now, state-funded NFL media, the Pravda News Service and the National Football League reporting that Dart suffered a sprained MCL. There will be more tests later on Tuesday. The Giants on the Big Bird heading back to the East Coast, so they'll land just in time to get into nice rush hour traffic there in the New York tri-state area. I'm sure that'll be wonderful. So Jackson Dart, though, out. MCL, that has upstaged everything else. That is the story here that we're going to talk about. So that is a good jumping off point. Let us discuss the question. How much does the Giants' outlook change? How much does the Giants' outlook change if Jackson Dart is going to miss a month or more for the team that calls themselves Giants? So I've got Morton Steakhouse, the National Bird of India, and Irish Spring. And we will combine all of these things together, and we are going to be in vogue on the catwalk. Because, you know, Jackson Dart, he's a catwalk guy, right? He's a fashion guy. Yeah. Every time these quarterbacks who love fashion show up on the catwalk, they get mocked for being on the catwalk. Anyway, so let's begin with this. To answer the question, how much does the Giants' outlook change if Jackson Dart misses extended time? It obviously changes everything. Not that Jackson Dart is the second coming of a good quarterback, because that is to be determined. However, New York, for better or worse, built this entire thing on offense around the dartboard. And you take the dartboard away, what do you got? Now they're playing darts blindfolded is what they're doing here. This sophomore season, supposed to be for Jackson Dart, his football bar mitzvah. The coming of age story, right? And, oh, man, instead, the cake got served with a nice MCL sprain, a side of MCL sprain for Jackson Dart. So New York went from wondering for a little bit how good can Jackson Dart become to now counting how many weeks he's going to be out before he returns to the fold. And when you look at the Giants, the Fisher-Price building block set, Jackson Dart was the star attraction. That was, he was on the box. You buy the toy because of the thing on the box, and he was on the box there. And so it's like the Jenga piece that you take out of the Jenga tower there, and then you just yell, "Timber!" And then it all comes crashing down. I like that. The main reason why is because of Jameis Winston, who we like. We didn't like what we saw. We like Jameis Winston. What has happened? Where have you gone, Jameis Winston? He was out there playing most of the game, and he looked like a guy that had been doing cheese puff commercials on TV. Remember the opening game between the Giants and the Yankees? And Jameis was doing cheesy clown television stuff. And then at the World Cup, he was doing more cheesy TV stuff. He played like a guy who had spent a lot of time worried about doing bad television. And he ended up playing bad quarterback. And that's that. The Giants, though, you look at this. Winston, he makes bad throws. He'd always say, well, okay, he's going to give you three or four really bad throws, and then he's going to give you a couple of amazing touchdown plays. He didn't give you the amazing plays. He gave you the crappy throws. He didn't give you the good stuff. So the Giants, without Jackson Dart, it's like going to Morton's Steakhouse, and it's like they have a sign up. Listen, we're open for business. We don't have any steak. But you're Morton's Steakhouse. How do you not have steak? Well, we've got the other stuff. All right, so congratulations. Enjoy your baked potato. Enjoy your baked potato. Enjoy that here. So as for the return, as you know, I am not medically trained. I am just an overnight gas bag. However, I did a while back stay at a Holiday Inn Express, and playing Dr. Maller, spitballing here, we're going to say that Jackson Dart has between a grade 1 and a grade 2 MCL sprain. What does that mean? That means that the smart money says Jackson Dart will be out anywhere from 2 to 6 weeks. That would be a month and a half on the long end of that. So that's where I am on Jackson Dart. Of course, he could be like Caleb Williams and just all of a sudden bounce back and play next week. You know, that's a possibility. All right. Now, meanwhile, keeping the beat going here, the question now is, can we do a wellness check on Coach John Harbaugh, the Giants coach John Harbaugh? Can we do a wellness check on John Harbaugh at this point? So if you look at where we were and where we are now, and you know this, everybody spent 1 week congratulating Jim Harbaugh for fixing the New York Giants. And that narrative, that it just took 1 week and he's a grown up in the room and you heard all that wonderful stuff. Even Mr. Buck there on TV was licking the boots of John Harbaugh. And so they beat the Cowboys week one and everything's good. That's what you do. You hire a great coach. We were impressed with the Giants in week one. They made some mistakes, but overall, that narrative, though, has aged like a can or a container there of Hellman's Mayo that you've left out at the July picnic since 8 in the morning, and it's now 4:30 in the afternoon, and that mayo has just been sitting out there. There's flies all over it. It's disgusting. It smells. It's turning yellow. It's god-awful. That's it. So Harbaugh thought he had inherited a upstart quarterback in Jackson Dart, and instead it looks like at this point he inherited the medical chart and the insurance deductible for Jackson Dart at this particular point here. So, wow. You juxtapose the Giant fan base. Again, week one, beat the Cowboys. Oh, man, we're back, baby. And I heard from you, wackadoodles. I heard from you. Yeah, I guess your phones all went to airplane mode when that game turned sideways, because before the game, I was getting texts. Be prepared, Maller. You're gonna, Rams are done. It's the Giants are back, baby. You know, all that crap. Again, airplane mode. Game went sideways, airplane mode. Not the first time it's happened. Called being a front runner, which is hard to do when your team sucks, to be a front runner. It's not easy to be a front runner when your team sucks. But the Giant fans went from all giddy beating the Cowboys and that, you know, dreaming of January playoff games and all that stuff. And then by the end of week two, they're now Googling medial collateral ligament recovery timeline. All right, so New York's master plan is now what? Jameis Winston, get some duct tape, some Elmer's glue, and positive affirmations. Is that the plan? Oh, yeah, yeah. And John Harbaugh. God love John Harbaugh. At this point, John Harbaugh must be daydreaming about the national bird of India, the peacock. He must be thinking, you know, my buddy Mike Tomlin, he could have gotten one of these jobs. And Tomlin said, no, I'm going to take a gap year. I'm going to go hang out with a peacock over there at NBC, and I'm going to give lukewarm takes on Sunday Night Football, and that's that. And then John Harbaugh said, no, I'm going to jump right back in the deep fryer. Take a bad job. The Giants job, a bad job. And he took the bad job. He said, I want the bad job. Give me the bad job. He got the bad job. And okay. And the deep fryer, he's right back in the deep fryer. And it turns out that he discovered the grease was left on. He did a belly whopper in there. So the good news, I will be Benny Brightside to a point. It does not look good at this point for the Giants. The Rams are much better than them, and we knew that going in. They just played poorly. Typically, teams don't have two bad games in a row. If that happens, they don't have a good coach, et cetera, et cetera, et cetera. However, you look at the Giants' upcoming schedule, and it's the Paris Baguette schedule, okay? It's extra soft. However, without Jackson Dart and the way that Jameis Winston played, the Giants have no teeth, so it's a problem. But you have four literal cupcakes lined up in a row for the Giants. You got Cupcake City, baby, for the Giants here. Teams like the Titans and the Commanders and teams like that. And somehow they are the team missing the frosting, which does not seem like a good situation. All right, last word here to the winners' locker room. And I know it's a tough day for the trolls. It'll be okay. The Rams will lose some more games. You'll have a chance to call up again, you cowards. But the Rams get the win. The obvious question, did Sean McVay use the voodoo boogaloo to solve the Rams' issues? So I would pump the brakes on that. It's odd to say this. The Rams won the game in a route or route, depending on how you were taught in elementary school. It still doesn't feel all the way back. So I am pumping the Jets, pumping the brakes, rather, and cooling the Jets, as the I think those are the colloquial terms for the Rams here. Without Jackson Dart, this game became an exhibition game. It did. It was a make-a-wish situation. Jameis Winston, again, played like a guy doing cheesy TV and like he kind of semi-retired from the NFL. I hope that's just a one-game situation. We like Jameis, but man, was that disheartening. There were plays to be made, and he didn't make them. And it was like he was playing blindfolded, which he often does, but occasionally he'll connect on those passes, and he's a fun zone player. He's a one-man band. He wasn't any of that. So you look at it, with Jackson Dart out, Jameis Winston in, the Rams needed a get-well game, and the moment Jackson Dart hobbled off the field, the Giants then showed up, and you saw one of the guys had some flowers. He was carrying some flowers, and there were some balloons in the back, and then there was a fruit basket and a box of chocolates. So they really, really did a nice job there, the Giants. Very welcoming. The box of chocolates, the truffles, was really, really sweet. So despite missing their top two players, Puka Nacua, the top offensive player, and Myles Garrett, who was hanging out with Mookie Betts. Yes, Rams traded for Myles Garrett to hang out with Mookie Betts. Boy, there were some real celebrity a-holes at that game, by the way. Did you see the shot there in the luxury box? You had McAfee, Wayne Gretzky, who else? There was a couple other people. I was like, oh, man, this is like, hey, I'm better than you, central a-hole squad right there. It's like, well, a bunch of a-holes. Put them all in the box. Who's in the box? The a-holes. So the Rams without Myles Garrett and Puka Nacua, they end up winning fine. It's kind of the equivalent of an open book test with Jackson Dart out. And Aaron Donald made his much ballyhooed return. And much like Myles Garrett the week prior, you were left at the end of the game saying, where's Waldo? He did a where's Waldo thing. He was out there, and he was a jag for the most part. No impactful plays, really, from Aaron Donald. You wouldn't know that from the TV broadcast. And it was like the king returning to the kingdom and all that. Matthew Stafford had an ugly interception, ran running backs, fumbling a couple of times. Nevertheless, when you put all the numbers together, this was an Irish Spring victory. The Rams were rolling around in kangaroo poo-poo in Australia, and they showered off, and they suddenly smelled pretty good. The sweet smell of victory. It smelled wonderful. So, yes, Sean McVay cleaned up a lot of the grotesque stuff at the crime scene, but he still has – there's still some fixables there. to work on, those little things that are repairable, and you don't get a lot of credit for winning a game you were favored to win when the quarterback went out. The backup looked like he hadn't played football in a year, and you played a ham and egger at quarterback. So, yeah, one comfortable win, obviously, does not erase the problems the Rams had in Australia. It merely gives everyone permission to stop screaming and shouting and pounding the table for a few days until the Rams play the Denver Broncos. It's going to be a tough week for Cooper Loop there. Broncos going to lose that game. Anyway, if you would like to be part, you can join us right now. 877-99 on Fox. That is the call in number. It is a call-in show. Now, you do not have to call. We have plenty of content. We can just sit here and do the whole show. We don't need a single call. But I do think it makes it more fun when people interact. If you think somebody actually wants to hear what you have to say, and there's a good number of people out there hiding in the corner, hiding under bridges, sitting in their cars listening, in the back of warehouses, you name it. So you can talk to the great unwashed, the silent majority, the overnight crowd. 877-996-6369. Also on X, at Ben Maller. That's at Ben Maller if you'd like to be part of the live program. So straight ahead, an NFL coach dabbling in self-deprecating humor, even though a number of people who are in the tank for this particular coach have tried to defend this coach, the coach using some self-deprecating humor for one of the great mistakes we've seen in recent NFL history. Who's the coach, and what is the self-deprecating humor? We'll get to that, and we will do it! Next.
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0: grass and have a picnic. 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Nah, I'm sorry. 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No penalties or nothing because he left the black coach holding the bag. 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

0: The Ben Maller Show on Fox Sports Radio. As we continue on the red-eye flight, not yet at our cruising altitude. We will get there at some point. In the meantime, reminder, this show is broadcast five nights a week. If you like the show, it's five nights a week on the overnight. And if you're not a fan of the show, it's on in the middle of the night when no one is awake. So who cares? And then there's a podcast. If you really like the show, it's called the Fifth Hour Podcast. It's on every Friday, Saturday, and Sunday. And we've been rotating since the company got rid of the sidekick on the Fifth Hour Podcast. We've been rotating listeners on the mailbag. And it's been a lot of fun hanging out with different fans of the show, super fans, and keep doing that until we run out of super fans, and then we'll just, I don't know.
1: That's impossible, Bill.
0: I don't know about that. I don't know about that. Anyway, that's the Fifth Hour Podcast. And if you don't like that, it's a podcast. You actually have to go out of your way to listen to a podcast. You can't, like radio, you can stumble into. Right? You can stumble. I mean, you really can't stumble into a podcast. You know what I'm saying? If you would like to be part of these live radio show, 877-99 on Fox. That's 877-996-6369. Also on X at Ben Maller. You can say hello to Lorena is back. And you can say hello to Lorena, FSR Tech Queen.
1: You missed me, didn't you?
0: Oh, yes, I did. Of course I did.
1: I knew it.
0: Where were you? Did you leave? Go to Beirut?
1: I just needed a day off, after 16 days straight, a girl needs a day off.
0: I understand. I keep telling myself that. Yeah. Anyway, Koopa Loop is here. You can say hello to Koop at a Bronco fan. That's a Bronco fan. Your comments can and will be used against you in the court of sports radio, so please act according. All right, back to it. We go.
1: Really fast.
0: Yes, Lorena would like to chime in. Yes, Lorena. What's that?
1: You always do this thing where you have these psychic moments, okay? And I just want you to know, I had Morton's Steakhouse for dinner tonight.
0: You did?
1: I did.
0: Okay, that's not a normal meal, though. You don't normally eat Morton's Steakhouse.
1: No, that makes it even weirder that you said it. I can hear you opening my red vines. Do you see him? He's like a cockroach. He's looking through
0: my
1: bag right now.
0: I can't really see much. There's all these freaking lights in here. Here's what I can see, Lorraine. I can see the outline of your head. I can kind of see Coop I can see the reflection off his glasses when he sits down. Like right now, I can't see him because he's standing up, I think. And so I can't see him.
1: I taped the bag of red vines.
0: There's this old line. I forget who it was. Some guy at WFN would be like, "Yeah, let's go, look across the glass or whatever." I can't even see. It might as well be a brick wall. I can't even see across the damn glass because there's all these freaking lights in here.
1: Ugh.
0: All right. Anyway, not that I'm complaining. Boy, I love lights.
2: Why the grievance, Ben?
0: I know. I'm a big fan of lights. Kyle writes in and says, Maller would have been an upgraded quarterback for the Giants, then washed up famous

0: Jameis. It was bad. That sucked. I actually like Jameis, and this is a great example weekend. This is aside from Jameis Winston. It's somewhat related to Jameis Winston, but you spend a lot of time handicapping the games. We moved Benny versus the Penny back here to the radio, so I spend a good amount of my time breaking down matchups and what should happen. And then they play the games. And you spend all your time, for example, like the Washington-Dallas game, which was a close game, and then right before halftime, you have snap, crackle, pop for Jaden Daniels, so you knew that was a, you're going to lose that. Marcus Mariota blows, so you got no chance to win that game. And then the Giants game. I actually thought the Giants, with their starting quarterback, Jackson Dart, would have been able to hang around the Rams, and he got hurt on the seventh play of the game. And then I was somewhat optimistic. I thought, well, Jameis Winston, he can throw a couple of touchdowns here and there. And then I saw him try to throw the ball. And then well, there's no way.
1: Nope.
0: In fact, here's my first fun fact of the hour. You ready for a fun fact?
1: Wait, I have to get to my other board.
0: Put your fun seatbelt on.
1: No,
0: we have a fun fact here. So settle in for your fun fact of the hour.
2: Ben Maller fun fact.
0: So we are told Jameis Winston, he had 111 yards passing in the Monday night game. And that is the fewest he's ever had in 81 games with 25 or more passing attempts. He had never played worse. The man completed 40% of his passes as a professional quarterback, and the game was a blowout. Jameis, what's going on? 40.7 completion percentage. He averaged 4.1 yards per run. Kyren Williams, the Rams running back, averaged 7 yards a carry. And Corum, the backup, he averaged 6.6. The Rams were averaging more yards per run than Jameis Winston was per pass. And as I imagine coming in here, so far, I got a full board, not a single Giant fan. Not a single Giant fan. Yeah. Ferg Dog writes in and says, do you think Mark listens to the show even on the days he's not filling in? No chance. No one around here listens when they're not working here. Not a single person that works here listens when they're not working. King Rory.
1: I do.
0: No, you don't. That's a
1: lot. Yes, I do.
0: No, you don't. King Rory writes in, says, I guess Aaron Donald is the difference maker for the Rams. They have not lost a game he has played in all season, unlike Myles Garrett, who brought the Browns losing attitude. And when he has played, the Rams have lost all those games this season. All right. What else do we have? Late Night Drug Tester says, did not catch the game until late, but back-to-back Monday Night Football blowouts. Didn't keep watching, so I missed the reason the Giants could come back, so we need to stay tuned in. Oh, they were trying. They were Joe Buck and Troy Aikman. Every broadcaster does the same thing. Whoever's losing, you got to sell the audience that they're going to come back. Oh, yeah, they score here. They're right back in the game. They're right back in the game. No, they're not, dummy. They're not in the game. If you look at the numbers, all you idiots love nerd stats. When a team goes up by, is it two touchdowns? The chances of a team blowing a two-touchdown lead, it does happen, obviously, but very, very rarely, not on average. You would go up by two touchdowns, that game is over. It's like 80%, 80-plus percent of the time the game is over. I think it's even higher than that. Now, Joe Buck did sing the praises of the Rams as the top team in the NFL. However, he said there's one thing standing in the way of the Rams' success, and what would that be? This is the worst possible answer. I feel bad for Joe Buck. I'm embarrassed for Joe Buck. You grew up born on third base in broadcasting. Good for you. You admit it. Right? Joe Buck admits it. He was, dad was the voice of the St. Louis Cardinals, Jack Buck, and that's how he got into it. If his dad was like my dad, a ham radio guy, he'd maybe get an overnight show. So anyway, Joe Buck said the Rams, he likes the roster if they can stay healthy. This just in to Fox Sports Radio, Joe Buck. No one stays healthy.
3: I'm a doctor.
0: Yes. The injury rate is 100%. 100% in the NFL. percent. All right, let's go to the phones, and we'll say hello to, who should we start out with? America's favorite drag queen caller in Buffalo, New York, leader of the Bills Mafia. We say hello to the one and only Phil-Lexis. Hello, Phil-Lexis.
4: Matt, I am the queen of the Buffalo Mafia.
0: Congratulations. What do you get as the queen of the Buffalo Bills Mafia? What do you get?
4: I get wins. Buffalo is on fire this year.
0: Yes.
4: And I predict they're going to go to the Super Bowl.
0: Phil-Lexis, what is this, 2008? You've done this every year, Phil-Lexis. Every year I get the phone call, the Bills are going. Even when they suck, you would call up and say, the Bills are going to the Super Bowl.
4: Ben, take some tranquilizers because you're going nuts. I know the Bills are going to go to the Super Bowl. They're on fire.
0: Josh Allen
4: is out of this world. He's the best quarterback in the NFL.
0: Okay. Is it true
4: but
0: now, Phil-Lexis?
4: Your Rams are not going nowhere.
0: Okay. Well, coming from you, Phil-Lexis, that means a lot. So the Buffalo Bills have the 28th ranked defense. Is that good or bad?
4: That's good.
0: Okay, there you go. So the Bills have a good defense, ranked 28th in the NFL. They're solid. What more do you need?
4: I'll give them time. They'll kick it up, baby. They're going to kick ass and take names later.
0: Okay. Everything good with you, Phil-Lexis? You doing all right? You're maintaining your fine physique?
4: Well, I still got my 7 toes, but who cares?
0: All right. That's right. I forgot to mention the 7-toed drag queen. Nobody else has a 7-toed drag queen. And let me point out, Phil-Lexis has been calling me for so long, it wasn't cool to be a drag queen.
4: Oh, my God. How many years now?
0: I don't know. It's embarrassing how many years I've talked
4: to you.
0: It's
4: got to be over 20.
0: It is over 20. It's way over 20. You were on that poster.
1: That's a long-time friendship, you two. You should be proud.
0: Oh, my God.
4: Oh, shut up.
0: How many times have you almost died in the last 20 years, Phil-Lexis? It's been at least 3 or 4 times you've almost died. And yet you've come back. You've risen back.
4: I know.
0: You're like, you do the rope-a-dope with death. You fight with it.
4: I'm like a hemorrhoid.
0: Yeah, you keep coming back for more. All right, well, thank you, Phil-Lexis.
4: I love the show. That's why I keep coming back.
0: We love you, Phil-Lexis. Be safe, all right? Take care of your health, my man.
4: Too,
0: all right, thank you. There you go. Our friend Phil-Lexis, America's favorite drag queen caller. We've got legends lined up, and, well, it's another legend. And I tried to do the right thing with this guy, and it did not work out. Let's now go to Louisiana, and let's say hello to the one and only, a man that had a major medical procedure done the other day. And we say hello to Anthony in Louisiana. Hello, Anthony. Welcome.
5: Hey, Ben. How you doing?
0: Well, listen, I'm a little upset with you. All right. Do you know why I'm upset with you?
5: It would be, how about them Cowboys?
0: How about them? Did you just say, how about them Cowboys?
1: Yeah, he did.
0: You think I'm upset with you because how about them Cowboys?
5: Yes, what, Ben?
0: Anthony.
5: Yeah.
0: Anthony? Why do you think I'm upset? Why do you think I'm upset with you?
5: Yeah, I don't know.
0: All right. So last week you called up, right? And what did you get? What did you give Koopaloop?
5: Oh, yeah, my phone number.
0: Yeah. So what do you think I did the other day?
5: Yeah, you called me?
0: Well, I tried to call you. I tried to call you, and turns out you gave the wrong number to Coop. It didn't work.
5: I'm going to give it to you again.
0: Okay. All right. I'm just saying. I mean, I wrote it down exactly as Coop sent it to me, and I called it, and it went, that's it. And then I said, well, so I thought I maybe dialed it wrong. So then I dialed it again. You know what it did?
5: What?
0: Just like that.
5: Oh, you better have to dial 318, area code 318.
0: No, I did. Hold on a second. Let me check here. I'm not going to give out your phone number on the air. Well, I guess I could give out this number because it's actually not.
1: The first three and the last four.
0: Yeah, the first three. No, it is a 318 number. The last four looked a little sus, as the kids say.
5: Yeah, 3088.
0: Oh, well, there you go. All right, hold on.
1: What'd you have? 3089?
0: No, I had 0088 is what I had. So what is it? It the last just
5: 393.
0: No, don't give out your number. Do not give out your number.
1: No, just the last four.
0: No. What is the last four? How about that?
5: 3-0-8-8
0: All right. I have now put the correct number. Do you remember there was a guy in Minnesota that when we started using Twitter, the old guy.
6: Yes.
0: Old guy didn't know how to use Twitter. So
6: his username was just his phone number.
0: His username was his phone number.
6: Who was that?
0: I don't remember. I don't think he calls anymore, but it was the funniest thing. He loved the show so much, and he was an old guy, and he didn't know how to use Twitter. So he just typed, you know, back in those days, you had to put your phone number in. I think you still do, but he put his number as his username. It was so good.
5: Hey, sir. How you doing?
1: I'm good. How are you doing after all your surgery?
5: Oh, they had to change it. They had to reschedule it.
0: Again?
1: Oh, my God.
6: So it would have been a wasted phone call anyway.
0: I know. I'm glad. Yeah, all right. See? So now I'm not going to call. I was going to call you, but I don't need to call. When have they rescheduled? Let me guess. 2028?
5: October the 1st. Thursday, October the 1st.
0: All right. October 1st. That's not that far away. A couple weeks away.
5: Yeah. Right. Hey, cuz, how about them Cowboys?
1: Oh, they are looking so good.
0: She didn't see a second of that game.
1: I did, too.
0: No chance.
1: How dare you?
0: No, you were not working.
1: Okay, so I did start the – I started the beginning of football morning, which was great, but then I did have to go to a I had to go to a bowling alley birthday party.
0: Like I said, you didn't see a second of the game.
1: So I did not catch the Cowboys.
0: big
5: care.
0: All right, bye-bye.
1: But, you know, I was cheering from a distance.
0: I'm sure you were.
6: Yes. A real fan would say – F your birthday, the game is on.
0: Or at least watch it on your phone. You know, have it on your phone. You know.
1: I don't have it on my phone.
0: I understand. All right. It is the Ben Maller Show.
1: I'm
0: so,
1: just a girl.
0: Sean McVay using some self-deprecating humor. McVay, there have been a number of McVay suck-ups in the media that have defended the outrageous travel plans the Rams took to Australia. McVay, though, poking fun at himself post-game in the hood in Inglewood in the bowels of SoFi Stadium. When talking to the media at the end there, he says, sometimes you have a dumb blank coach that makes travel plans that put you in a bad spot, McVay said in his post-game news conference before leaving the podium, walking away. That was a drop-the-mic moment there, which is a body blow to those that have defended the outrageous travel plans of the L.A. Rams to go at the last possible minute around the world, 8,000 miles to play a football game. At least McVay is able. And he's rich enough and he's good enough where he can get away with that. You think if Robert Saleh did that, he'd be able to laugh about it? I'm going to guess not so much. Time now, though, for the Who Am I game. This is where I pretend to be somebody else. And here it is. Quickly! So the Rams wide receiver Davante Adams had 195 receiving yards and two touchdowns at age 33 and 271 days old.
6: Who?
0: The only older players to reach those numbers since the merger are James Lofton.
6: Who?
0: Back in the day in 1991 and me. Again, Davante Adams, 195 yards receiving, two touchdowns at age 33, almost age 34. Only older players to reach those numbers are James Lofton and blank since the merger.
6: Who?
0: Since me. Who am I? The answer. We'll get to that. We'll do it next.
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13: Now, let's look at the Chargers. I love looking at the Chargers. They lost to the Raiders and Cardinals, the combined score 52-28. So no defense, very little offense. And keep in mind, the Chargers' next seven games at the Bills, at the Seahawks, they get a breather hosting the Broncos, at the Chiefs, the home game-ish with the Rams, then they have the Texans, and then they're at the Ravens. It's a distinct possibility they could have maybe two wins out of that grouping. Maybe. But that's seven games. Now, if you're 2-7, 2-9, boy, then we're going into deep, deep trouble. And this was supposed to be that different year with, you know, Justin Herbert and Mike McDaniel and the offense and the tackles are healthy and, okay, what about the defense? That is probably more surprising. But watching the Chargers be the Chargers, and give credit to the Raiders, yeah. Raiders were a better team. The Cardinals were a better team. You know, the Packers with an ugly win. And I was trying to figure out if this had ever happened before. They had less than 200 total yards. They had over 100 penalty yards. They had a negative turnover margin. Before that game, teams with those numbers were 0-44 dating back to 1941.
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0: Oh, boy.
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11: 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This is Covino and Rich.
0: For me, I already pointed it out. Danny G's Raiders. The Raiders are 2-0, but the Chargers are 0-2. No one would have thought that. That makes me go,
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0: are they the weakest story so far?
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17: 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He's on pace to score 79 touchdowns this year. He is overwhelming. That offense is overwhelming. 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

0: 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And we're hanging out together. Now, you know, during the live show, we are on X a lot. You get real-time reaction from fellow men, women, and children. And of course, there's no kids listening because we're in the safe harbor. Wink, wink, nod, nod.
1: Mm-hmm.
0: Nonetheless, now, we haven't had a kid caller in a while. Some famous.
1: Who was our last one? Charlie?
0: Yeah, Charlie in Dallas. I mean, Charlie in Charlie in Wisconsin, too. He still listens. He's in college. That doesn't really count, does it?
1: No, and then the little sister that they do jokes.
0: Oh, yeah, in Washington.
1: She counts.
0: Yeah. The comedian. Bennett the comedian, I believe is his name. He can be a baseball player, so he'll forget about us. But we used to have a lot of kid callers who were famous. Maggie, the most famous kid caller. Well, actually, not on Maggie. Who's the kid that beat Justin in Cincinnati? Remember? Well, that's Maggie. She's grown up. She's got kids now. Holy crap. What happened? And then what's the kid's name that beat Justin in Cincinnati? Justin's a retired caller, but he used to be really good at trivia. He gave that up, that life of overnight sports radio trivia.
2: You suck.
0: Anyway, we're on X a lot during the live show, but people are much nicer on Instagram. Ben Maller on Fox. You can see little videos on there. Also, Facebook. Ben Maller Show. So follow the accounts on the different platforms. We thank you. We thank you. We thank you. Time now, though, for the Who Am I game. The Rams wide receiver Davante Adams had a throwback game. 195 yards receiving, two touchdowns at age 33 and 271 days. Only older players to reach those numbers since the merger are James Lofton back in 1991 and me. Who am I?
3: Who?
0: That is the question. What is the answer? Alf, the alien opiner, says Joey Jaws Chestnut, poutine champ again. From the great Alf, the legend. Femi in Minnesota is going low-hanging fruit. He says Jerry Rice. Who else do we have? Page down. Unnamed country music superstar. There you go. Very nice. D-Lo, that was, by the way, from Milkman Mike in Colorado. D-Lo Brown from King Roy. Moose Haas, good name by Mr. Nice Guy. Louis Tiant, another good name by Rich in Vegas. Marvin the Martian from Rob in the 321. Anthony Surgeon from Kathy in Madison. Eddie Garcia, I guess by Robbie the Mariner fan. All right, do you have an answer, Larry? Quickly!
1: Hulk Hogan!
0: No, it's Shannon Sharp, believe it or not. Shannon Sharp.
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1: The Rams' Matthew Stafford threw four touchdown passes in LA's win over the Giants Monday night, 28-6. Stafford with 327 yards passing, eight catches for Devontae Adams, 195 yards and two scores. His teammate Puka Nacua was out, missing practice again Saturday with a hip injury. Giants starting quarterback Jackson Dart limped off on the first drive with a knee injury. Falcons quarterback Michael Penix will start this Thursday's game, coming back from last year's torn ACL. The Vikings will start quarterback Kyler Murray this week. He has clear concussion protocol. Washington QB Jaden Daniels will see specialists on Tuesday and Wednesday after Sunday's dislocated elbow. And Bears quarterback Caleb Williams is likely out this week. He's not due to practice after Sunday's hamstring injury. And in baseball, the Orioles beat Toronto 4-3. Pete Alonso, two home runs. He has 40 this season. I'm Steve DeSager.
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4: Well, we went from bear down to bear maybe. Welcome in the beginning of another hour of the Ben Maller Show. 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BFFs, as we enjoy the ultimate audio playground. 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Boulevard, the Banter Boulevard of the night, all night, guaranteed human on the world-famous Fox Sports Radio studios, where legends like Stevie Meatballs and Donkey Sausage have demanded the Express. And you know what? If Stevie Meatballs and Donkey Sausage want it, and Not a Burner and Doc Dan in Minnesota, even Key Lime Pie Bobby. 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We used to get Key Lime Pie from Bobby, but she said no more Key Lime Pie. 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
4: 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So the Monday night game was a rout as the LA Rams are back. Tough day for the Trolls. They'll be back when the Rams lose again. The Rams in the win column. The story, though, Jackson Dart, snap, crackle, pop, as all that good mojo the Giants had from beating the Cowboys had a little success stopping the Rams. Matthew Stafford, four touchdown passes. However, our lead this hour, from sweet home Chicago, where Tree and Yefimi and all the other legends who love the show there are driving out and about around the Windy City. And everyone talking about the Bears for all the wrong reasons. And if you have not heard the follow-up to the injured Bears quarterback, it is a humdinger of a story. Now, we were kidding around at the end of a previous episode of the show. We were like, wouldn't it be funny if Caleb Williams just came back and played in the next game for the Bears? Wouldn't that be hilarious? After it looked like he had been shot with a bazooka. Wouldn't that be funny if he just went back out and played? Well, there's apparently a chance he could do just that. What? What on God's green earth are you talking about? So Caleb Williams is listed as week to week. Now, I'm more day to day. He's week to week. His hammy apparently didn't go whammy. What? Yes, the right hamstring injury, which looked like a career-ending injury based on his reaction. as he was scrambling midway through the fourth quarter in that thrilling Bears 9-3 loss to Minnesota. He was helped off on a cart. He was taken off the field on a cart to the locker room with a towel over his head, the whole thing. So then we fast forward, and Ben Johnson, coach of your Chicago football team, revealed that he does not expect Williams to practice this week. Not a game. We're talking about practice. But, you know what that means. But, notably, has not ruled him out for the Monday night game. Looks like we're having another bad Monday night game. Bears and Eagles the next Monday night game. Now, Ben Johnson offered a optimistic response, saying that Williams is, quote, a little bit different than the average human being. Oh, definitely is. And has previously returned from injuries faster than expected. Is that true? That sounds like a lie to me. Is that true? Anyway, that's a good jumping off point. Let us discuss the question. The Caleb Williams hamstring drama-o-rama, is this a medical documentary or a Hollywood production? That's the question. So I've got code enforcement, daycare center, and jumbo-sized pink bottles. And we will combine all of these things together, and we are going to jump on a grenade, which is what it looked like Caleb Williams had done, and it exploded. Kaboom goes the grenade. Good night. It's all over. Apparently not. So,
7: number one.
4: Stop. So the arrow is officially pointing at Tinseltown for Caleb Williams. Remember, he got paid to pretend like he was going to USC to play football where he lived in his luxury skyline apartment there in L.A., which is good because you don't want to be near the floor. That's where all the smell of urine is from the homeless people peeing all over the streets of L.A. because they're allowed to do that thanks to the great city leaders there in Los Angeles. Anyway, somewhere along the way, just getting helped off the field became insufficient. And I don't know when this happened. You got to play it up to the cameras. Now, NBA guys are really good at playing it up for the cameras. But typically, football players, these were people with machismo. These were men's men. They're not going to do the bullcrap the NBA guys do where they embellish injuries. Well, times have changed. And now you watch these injuries in the NFL. It's like dinner theater. It's dinner and a show watching the NFL injuries, at least with Caleb Williams. His exit contained more production value. Caleb Williams, the Bears quarterback, leaving the field, there was more production value than most network halftime shows. Do you understand? Do you understand what we're dealing with here with Caleb Williams? It's wild. The only thing missing was a sponsorship logo on the cart that took him off the field. Missed opportunity by the Chicago Bears. He starts with a towel over his head. Oh, my God. You know what they put over your head when you're dead? They put a blanket over your head when you're dead. So he put the towel over his head. He then, Caleb Williams, dramatically removed the towel, and he unleashed what appeared to be a primal scream. Oh, the agony. And then he looked around. He realized the moment. Like a great actor, he realized the moment, and he gave an arm pump, similar to when Donald Trump, the president, got shot. Right? Remember that? And he raised his fist in the air, one of the great photographs of this recent times and all that. Caleb Williams, he pumped his arm in the air everywhere. That scream, though, that was like Saving Private Ryan. It was just outstanding. It was so convincing. How convincing was it? Thanks for asking. It was so convincing. I was looking at the limb he lost to the grizzly bear attack. I was like, oh, man. Hopefully they can give him a different limb there to put on. And now we're supposed to believe that Caleb is made tough. He's like, it's going to make a Lazarus-type recovery or something like that. Methinks not so much. And what I'm doing here, on behalf of the real Chicago Bears fans, I am contacting code enforcement. Now, why am I contacting code enforcement? Because this is a serious man card violation. Man card violation. What are you doing? Seriously. Several of you sent me clips of Daniel Jones, who I've been very critical of. Very critical of Daniel Jones, the Colts quarterback. Not a fan. And Daniel Jones had the ultimate snap, crackle, pop last year. His leg was, everything was torn in his leg. And was there a scream? No. Did he pump his arm in the air? No. Did he have a towel over his head? No. He just walked off the field like, you know, like a man. He just walked off the field. There was no drama, O-rama, none of that. And then you juxtapose that what Daniel Jones did, who was seriously injured for the Indianapolis Colts last year. And then you look at this guy, this schmuck, Caleb Williams, who, my God, man code violation? Man code violation? That's grade A NFL embellishment for the Bears quarterback. And, you know, think of this like we go back, if you're old enough to remember, there's a basketball player for the Celtics named Paul Pierce who, you know, it was very similar. It's like Paul Pierce 2.0 here, but the injury theater with Paul Pierce, this is getting IMAX. Forget, Paul Pierce was injury theater. He got rolled off in a wheelchair, and it turns out he actually had pooped his pants, and he needed to change his white Celtic home shorts because he had poopy in his pants, and so he had to take a doo-doo, and so he acted like he was dying. And even Paul Pierce, I believe, watched the clip of Caleb Williams and said, hey, it's a little much, Caleb. Laid it on a little too thick there. What are you doing? Come on. So if Williams can't play on Monday night, the special agent Tyson Bagent will take over. He'll get the start against the Eagles. He did not play particularly well for the Chicago Bears in limited duty there against the Vikings. Of course, Ben Johnson called him a darn good football player, which tells you Ben Johnson will praise literally anyone. All right, staying in the Windy City, page two. So a week into the season, the Bears put up 59 points, God's gift to football, Ben Johnson, the Messiah. And now you look at it, 1 week later, you've got this, whatever this thing is with Caleb Williams, obviously embellishing the level of injury that he had based on what Ben Johnson said. So Chicago was penalized 11 times in Sunday's game. There were 8 accepted penalties for 58 yards. They drew 12 penalties for 57 yards back in week one against Carolina. So the Bears have a discipline problem, it's fair to say, the size of a nice, thick Chicago deep dish pizza, thick, sloppy, and impossible to ignore the Chicago Bears' mistakes. And so the question, how much of this sloppy Chicago football falls on the shoulders of Ben Johnson? Boy Wonder, the new Boy Wonder coach there, Ben Johnson. So, and I don't want to overreact. I don't want to overreact. How about 100%? How about 100% the Chicago Bears, who, as we say, they have a discipline problem there, and right now these players are treating the rules of the game like junk mail. Don't even bother. You don't look at your junk email folder. You just click delete. You don't look at it, and that's it. So as we like to say in these parts, you're either coaching it or you're allowing it to happen. And either way, you're cooked. Ben Johnson, the coach of the Bears, currently running a daycare center. It's called the Yellow Flag Daycare Center, and it's just great. Repeatedly committing friendly fire week after week. Now, 2 weeks into the NFL season, and Ben Johnson's offense has more laundry on the field than if you go into the housekeeping department at your local Holiday Inn. There's more laundry from the Chicago Bears and all the mistakes they're making, at least in the eyes of the officials. And the Bears, I mean, you look at it, they also should have a sponsorship deal. We mentioned Ben Johnson, his quarterback there, Caleb Williams, that cart should have had a big sponsor logo on it. Well, also, the Chicago Bears, they should be sponsored by Tide. They do so much laundry work for the officials there with the penalties on the field. It's completely absurd. Completely absurd. And Ben Johnson inherited a football team, and somehow they're like a flag manufacturing thing they've got going on there. Now, going forward for the Bears, Ben Johnson clearly needs to spend some time at practice with flashcards. And the flashcards will say, don't do that, dummy. And that's it. All right, final point. We now move in the division. We go from Chicago to Minnesota. Minnesota Nice, where the little fella, Kyler Murray, has been cleared from the NFL's concussion protocol. The good news is it was a little concussion. It would be a big concussion, but he doesn't have a big head. So Kyler Murray, a concussion. He's now been cleared from the protocol. He is set to return as the Vikings' starting quarterback in week number 3 against the Buccaneers. So that'll
8: number
4: be
8: three.
4: the matchup there. Now, Kevin O'Connell, the head coach there in Minnesota, confirming the decision, saying that Alligator Arms has completed the final phase. The final phase was doing great and will start against the Tampa Bay football team, which looks terrible. Kyler Murray suffering a concussion very early in that game against Green Bay back in week one. He took a hit while attempting to slide, and that was that. All right, so the question, how excited should our friends, the Viking fans, really be with Kyler Murray back in the fold? So how excited? So I would advise Eek in Roseville, Minnesota, and Al and all the boys there, even Hollering James, all my guys in Minnesota, and a few of the gals. My advice, fasten your seatbelts. Now, why would you have to fasten your seatbelts? Because Viking fans, please keep your hands also and feet inside the quarterback ride at all times. At all times. We have seen enough to know exactly what this is. We know what this is. The Kyler Murray experience is basically Magic Mountain on a holiday weekend. What does that mean? Long waits, sudden drops, and eventually somebody gets very nauseous and vomits. Yes. And they also get diarrhea. It happens. So let's be real here. Now, I've been on a long time behind these microphones and the entire time Kyler Murray's been in the NFL. And I was never a fan of Kyler Murray, but the fascination with Kyler Murray is based entirely on what he can do rather than what he consistently does. And it's the highlight, the TikTok type quarterback. There's a few plays where Kyler Murray looks really good, and he always looks like it's a glitch because he's so tiny. It's like, hey, who let the kindergartner play in the NFL? Who allowed that? You can't allow that guy. He's too small. He could get hurt. And he does get hurt. But they allow him to play. You know, I don't know how. It doesn't seem like. And Pop Warner, you have to be a certain height and a certain weight to play. I guess in the NFL, they don't have those rules. Like, Kyler Murray's too small to play Pop Warner. He's allowed to play in the NFL. Anyway, you know what he is? He's cryptocurrency. That's what he is. Could reach the moon, right? Could hit it big. Crypto could completely crash out before halftime. You never know. And the thing that I'm also really amazed by, and I shouldn't be amazed by this, but I am, is this toxic relationship NFL backers have with Kyler Murray. It's that kind of relationship. You know the one where your friends already know exactly how the story's going to end, and it's not good, but you still insist, no, really, no, listen, she's changed, dude. Nah, and she's hot, you know, she's changed, she's hot. No, she hasn't. She's a nut job, and she's going to kill you. Not literally kill you, just ruin your life. And you're like, no, but, you know, she's changed. Nah, hadn't happened. It hasn't changed. So my advice to my friends in Minnesota is to keep a couple of jumbo-sized pink bottles of Pepto-Bismol right there, nearby, because you're going to need them. You're going to need those pink bottles, jumbo-sized Pepto. It is the Ben Maller Show. If you'd like to be part, we have a segment coming up with our friend Billy from Hollywood, Florida. And this guy could never keep a job because he had to show up on time to work. And we figured when we gave him an opportunity to have a weekly segment, he would do it like twice and then he would never show up. He has not, I don't think he's missed one time. He's here. So he's going to fix the world. Not sure how that's going to happen. He's going to try to fix the world. And so if you would like to ask him a question or send a comment in on X, hashtag his stage name is Weedman Hippie. His name is Billy. His stage name is Weedman. I have to say that for the Bible Belt. You don't have to say his real name is Billy, but his stage name is Weedman Hippie. So if you'd like to send a message, hashtag WeedManHippie, hashtag AskAWeedMan. See, I already screwed it up.
8: They can't even spell it. It doesn't matter.
4: It's a good point. It's a very good point. Anyway, figure that out, and we'll have some of those. And he loves Bozo, the district attorney. Boy, that makes him very happy. He laughs every time we say Bozo's name. He really enjoys that. So we'll get to Ask a Weed Man. We'll take your calls as well. We'll get to all of that, and we will do it
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Hanging out with you all night long on the Red Eye Flight. And we've got our friend Billy coming up here momentarily to hang out with us and take calls and comments and all that good stuff.

0: on the red-eye flight. And we've got our friend Billy coming up here momentarily to hang out with us and take calls and comments and all that good stuff. As we begin this hour with a Maller monologue about Caleb Williams and the Bears, mostly, and Kyler Murray returning to the Vikings. He'll have a couple of good games. He's not going to suck every game, but he will suck. And when he sucks, watch out. If you'd like to be part, 877-99 on Fox, on X, at Ben Maller. That's at Ben Maller. You can say hello to Lorena. She's known as the FSR Tech Queen.
1: That's what they call me.
0: Right over there. She's got the, are those pink headphones? I can't, the white headphones?
1: They're kind of salmon-ish. You know, you could even say Band-Aid colored.
0: Yeah. I used to have a woman that worked on the show named Miranda. Miranda Marino. She had pink headphones. Back in the day, many years
1: ago. Yeah, me and Monty. Monty has a pink pair that she uses too.
0: Pink headphones. Koopaloop is here at a Bronco fan.
1: His are white.
0: That's racist. All right, Coop is right over there. You can say hello to him at
1: Hold him up.
0: A Bronco fan.
1: Do you see his? Come on, do you
0: see him? I can tell they're light colored. I'm telling you,
2: racist.
1: They're white. Say it.
0: I can't. You don't understand my view here. You seem to think I can see you because there's glass.
3: They're white.
2: Racist.
1: Thank you, Ben.
0: All right, we will, you know, I don't know. I was going to read some of these crazy messages. Here's Chip in the Q's, who says, A-plus on the monologue. So in a nutshell, when you're talking about the 2026 Bears, you're saying Chicago is playing their own version of flag football. Pretty much. Yeah. James says, how many games before Caleb Williams was injured again? I'll set the over-under at 3. I'm going to set the over-under at 3. That's what I'm going to do. What else do we have? Let's see. Page down. Can't read that. All right. Let's go. All right, let's bring him in right now. He lives in Hollywood, Florida. He's used an Obama phone for many, many years, and his goal is to fix the world, and he loves getting free food. We welcome in the man, the myth, the legend, our friend, Billy. Weed Man Hippie.
1: Say hi.
4: Hey, Dan, I love you.
0: Thank you. It's a fine emotion, love. It's a wonderful thing.
4: Hey, so what is Tua doing? What happened to him in Miami?
0: What are you talking about? What?
4: What happened to Tua in Miami?
0: Well, the Dolphins got rid of him. They paid $99 million for him to go play for another team.
4: Wow. It's unbelievable.
0: You would literally move, Weed Man, for $99, wouldn't you? You would relocate for $99.
4: Yes, I would.
0: Yeah. All right. Well, do you have an opening thought here, Weed Man? Any opening thought?
4: Yes. So, on ABC News, like 2 nights ago, there were aliens. Did you see this? There were aliens from outer space coming to Earth.
0: Oh, yeah? I didn't see that. Why did I miss that? Are they friendly? What kind of aliens are they?
4: There were like 6 ships. They're coming from somewhere in outer space. I mean, we can't even get to Mars. I mean, they're coming from another galaxy or another universe.
0: Yeah.
4: But they're here.
0: Do we know which species? Which species are they?
4: I have no idea, but I love that. I love that we have aliens come to Earth.
0: Well, some would say aliens. They've already been here for a long time. You know, the pyramids back in the day that they had alien visitors. Some of the drawings in Egypt, and they had spaceships.
4: Right. I remember that. I saw that. Love that. I love to see aliens.
0: Now, let's do a hypothetical. So let's say the reptilians. They're the power brokers of the alien community. Let's say the reptilians come down, all right, and they say, hey, Weed Man, we'd like to bring you back as a peace offering. We'd like to bring you back to our planet. Would you
4: You really would.
0: You would get into an alien spacecraft, and you'd go with the reptilians back to their home planet. Interesting.
4: Well, I hope they weren't reptilians. I hope they looked like people. But yeah, I would, definitely.
1: He prefers the Nordic kind.
0: Oh, yeah, the Nordics are the enlightened ones, the Nordics there. They're human.
4: Yeah,
0: they are human looking, the Nordics, and mostly peaceful. Now, the reptilians are supposedly about control.

0: What about the Grays? No?
1: No. Yeah, Grays. I remember Grays, too. I love the Grays. But not reptiles. I wouldn't want to go with reptiles.
0: I'd like to point out to all the affiliates that we've now crossed streams with Coast to Coast. George Norrie is now breaking down the Minnesota Vikings secondary, and we are now talking about insectoids, Nordics, reptilians, and the Grays is what we're doing. Well, you
1: you
0: want to answer some questions here, Billy, Weedman Hippie?
1: Yeah, sure.
0: All right.
1: Hi, Leo.
2: Hi, Weedman.
0: There he is. All right. Let's see. What do we got here? Page Dan.
1: Hey, I want to thank Leo when he sent me that food last week.
0: Yeah? What did he send you? Oh, he sent you. I remember you told me. You told me what he sent you. All right.
1: Steak and baked potato. Yeah. That was great.
0: It was very nice. And when Ferg Dog writes in, he says, what kind of music are you into? Do you like any of the new stuff, Weed Man, or do you think it all sucks?
1: No, I'm a big rock and roll fan. The Eagles, right, like that.
0: That's not...
3: And
0: that's
3: Tom
0: not...
3: Jones.
0: Oh, Tom Jones.
1: Jones. Yeah, Tom Jones. No doubt.
0: No, but you don't like... You're not listening to anybody like new. Who's the newest artist you've listened to?
1: No, I don't listen to anything new.
0: Like the only reason I do is because my wife has it on, so I will have in the background. She'll have music sometimes, and I'll hear it.
2: Like I bet she has good taste in music.
4: Weed Man, you told me that you have Cardi B on repeat.
1: Yeah. No, I don't.
0: You're big. You like Dua Lipa? You're a big Dua Lipa fan? You're a fan of her work? No. You don't even know
1: who
0: have no idea
1: who that is.
0: Is she still I don't know. She used to be popular.
2: Yeah, she's still popular.
0: Okay. What about Bad Bunny? You a big Bad Bunny fan?
1: Never heard of him.
0: No. Have you heard of a bunny?
1: Yes, I have.
0: All right.
4: Well, you haven't heard of Bad Bunny, Weed Man?
1: No.
4: Bad Bunny. You don't watch the Super Bowl?
0: I know. Performed halftime at last year's Super Bowl.
1: Wow.
3: Can you play a... Can you play a little for him?
0: A lot of it's got bad words in it.
4: Lorena's lazy.
2: It doesn't have bad words, per se. No,
0: just
2: but we can't play
0: it.
2: Music into the podcast. So it's just going to be like...
0: Oh, yeah. We get in trouble because we have to pay it.
2: It's just going to be dead air on there.
0: Yeah, we have to pay.
4: You know what? That's their problem. They should tune
2: in
4: live.
2: I'm just going to play it.
0: All right.
3: I think you're allowed like 5 bars.
2: You're allowed 15 seconds of music. Thank you.
0: We pay a lot of money to play 10 seconds of music. What's he saying, Weed Man? Oh, you're such a peach. All right, enough of that, please. No idea.
2: He's asking his grandma how many girlfriends he has.
0: Oh, okay.
1: Yeah. In Spanish.
2: Yes, mucho
0: no,
2: yes.
0: No, in German. All right. Yes. King Rory writes and says, when's the last time did Weedman Hippie suffer a Charlie horse, or did he cry like a little baby when he had a Charlie horse? When's the last time he had a Charlie horse, Weedman? You know what that is?
1: I can't even remember a Charlie horse at all.
0: Okay, but you were out on the streets. You were walking around a lot, right? You were out.
1: Yeah, but I never got hurt.
0: Okay. Fair enough. Alf writes in, the alien opiner from the Commonwealth. He says, Billy, when is the last time you slept? You've got to be joking.
1: I don't sleep. I never, ever sleep. It's unbelievable. I never sleep. Not one second. I never fall asleep.
0: That's impossible.
1: Yeah, I know. You would think it's impossible. I think it's impossible. But Ben, I swear to God, I never, ever fall asleep, ever.
0: Is it possible then you're
3: maybe you're an alien.
0: Exactly. I was going to say that, Lisa. I was going to say, if you don't sleep, then you're an alien. All right. Anyway.
1: I can't even argue with that. I wish I had a spaceship. I wish I could get out of here.
0: All right. We're fixing the world here. It's very important. Our friend Billy, Weedman Hippie there.
1: Let's fix the world.
0: Well, this is going to fix the world here. Michael in Tulsa writes in. Tulsa. You ever been to Tulsa, Oklahoma?
1: No.
0: Do you know where Oklahoma is?
1: Yeah.
0: Where is Oklahoma?
1: It's in the west. In the southwest.
0: What?
4: Name some bordering states.
0: Yeah, what state? Famous state below Oklahoma.
1: Utah. Am I wrong?
0: Who's
1: better? That's not right.
0: Cool. What do you think? Who's better at geography, Lorena or Weedman?
2: We
0: hippie?
2: Used to have this game. Okay, we're not playing it again.
4: Yeah, we are. What name a state that borders?
0: What is
4: Oklahoma,
0: a state below Lorena? Oklahoma?
1: Nebraska.
0: Nebraska's below Oklahoma.
1: Is
0: Lorena, what do you?
2: The one that looks like a frying pan.
0: What do you think is below Oklahoma?
2: Kentucky.
0: Oh, this is so good.
1: Kentucky's in the east.
2: Is it Minnesota?
0: Yes, it is. Minnesota's below Oklahoma.
1: New Mexico, am I right? New Mexico is my
0: phone. Oh, this is great. And it's not, you guys aren't, you're not, you're trying, right? No, we're not. We're not. I'm not showing you. Now, technically, Weedman's not completely wrong, because I think a brief part of New Mexico does border Oklahoma, but a very small part,
2: oh, is
0: Weedman.
2: Is Oklahoma one of the more squarish ones?
0: No.
4: It's, no, it is the one that looks like a frying pan or a sauté pan.
0: No, it looks like a butcher knife.
1: I'm in the Midwest. I'm right about that.
4: A meat cleaver.
0: Yeah, it looks like a meat cleaver. Like if you're holding with your right hand a meat cleaver and you were about to kill someone.
4: It's this one, Lorena.
2: Yeah, that's what I thought.
4: What's below it?
0: Oh my God! Come on!
4: Yes,
0: it's the big. It's oh my goodness!
1: But it is in the Midwest. It's come on!
0: It's no. It's like this. It's like this weird. Well, it's weird because Kansas is in the Midwest, right? And so it's the state above Midwest.
4: But he said that he didn't say the Midwest. He said Southwest.
0: Yeah. Where does the Southwest starts in New Mexico? Is that right?
4: Yeah.
0: Yeah.
4: Oh, but that's a good point. I didn't realize that it does border New Mexico just a tiny
1: bit. No, I'm right.
4: None of you said Texas.
0: Yeah. Which is what's most known for is below Oklahoma's Texas. Like there's an Oklahoma-Texas rivalry in college football.
1: Oh, okay. Texas.
0: Okay, I love after the fight. Oh, yeah. All right. Well, thank you, Michael and Tulsa.
2: That was easy. We should do that again.
0: Yeah, that went really well. Late Night Drug Tester writes in, says, it is National Temperature Control Day. What is your thermostat set at, Weedman? What is your thermostat?
1: 70. That's what we're set at right now, 70.
0: Okay. That seems. I go as low as I can. I have like a room air conditioner, so it doesn't go that low, but I set it as low as I can set it. I like it cold. I want it to be cold, Weedman.
1: You want to be in the 60s?
0: Yeah, I'd like to. I'd go lower than that. If I could.
1: No way. You're not going to have it in the 50s in your house.
0: Yeah,
1: that's
0: I would.
1: Crazy.
0: Analog Al writes in. He says, hey, Weed Man, what is the best thing you ever found in a dumpster? It's a great question.
1: I used to be by Raising Cane's when I was on the street, and they used to have great food. They give me great food by Raising Cane's. I love that.
0: But it wasn't out of the dumpster. They just hand it to you? Is that what they would do?
1: Yeah.
0: I read somewhere that Bucky's throws away a lot of stuff, like really good stuff.
2: I've seen Bath and Body Works dumpster dives. I'm a big fan of those. Makes me want to do it myself.
4: I've actually heard a lot of bad things about Bucky's lately.
2: Really?
1: I don't know what Bucky's is. What's Bucky's?
2: Your favorite gas stop?
4: It's like a truck stop.
0: I'm not gonna go into the anti-Bucky's group that are trying to sully Bucky's.
4: They're very litigious.
0: Yeah, well, I don't like that, but, you know, they
1: What kind of food is
5: the place? It's evil.
0: They have great barbecue sandwiches.
2: They serve beaver.
0: Pretty much, they put their logo on everything. Yeah, they put their logo on everything. Broadway Jay writes in, he says, the most boring part of the Ben Maller show is when Weed Man Hippie calls in.
2: Lies!
1: That's terrible!
0: All right, that's from Broadway Jay. Bozo, the district attorney, writes in, he says, Weed Man, you said last week you could go a whole year without weed if it meant $10 million, but what's the longest you've ever gone without smoking weed?
1: Oh, not very long. Never really very long. You know, I told you, there's a store right down the block. I buy weed all the time.
0: No, I know, but when you were in jail, usually you've been arrested a bunch, but you usually just go for like a day or two, right, normally, and then you're out? Is that normally how it goes?
1: I mean, I haven't been there in a long time. Hopefully I never go back. But, yeah, I mean, that's the longest time I've ever been without.
0: Was when you were locked up, I guess.
4: There was that one time that when we were looking for him, he was in there for a few weeks,
0: You were away for a while. Remember that one time, Weed Man? Remember that?
1: Yeah, I remember that.
0: Yeah, all right. Let's see here. What else do we have? Page down. I don't know. Some of these we've had before. I don't know if we want to repeat stuff from previous episodes of the show. All right, Billy. Well, it's been amazing yet again. Oh, here's Nada. Remember? Oh, here's one from Nada. Now, she was supposed to show up to Vegas, and then she didn't show up. We didn't get to meet her in Vegas.
2: Not a lot of Nada.
0: I don't know what happened. Anyway, she says, what was Billy's dream car? What was your dream car, Billy? I had that before, but what's your dream car?
1: Oh, a dream car would be a Bentley. I'd love a Bentley. That'd be great.
0: Nice Bentley. Yeah. All right. Shouldn't you want, is it an Aston Martin? How much is that? Like $1 million?
4: That's my dream car, an Aston Martin.
0: How much is it? Like $1 million?
4: No, it's not. It depends on which model, but it's in like the couple hundred thousand, you know, range.
0: Okay. I got you.
1: 200,000?
0: No more. These, like, to get a lot of the new cars are like 80, 100,000. Like normal, somewhat normal cars are like 80, 100,000. It's crazy. All right, Wee Man, thank you. Appreciate it. Well, I guess we'll talk to you at the end of the week. Yes, lame jokes.
1: I love you, Dad.
0: All right, thank you. And bye, Lisa. All right.
3: Bye, bye, everyone.
0: There's they go. What a couple they are. A couple of just wonderful people. Lisa and Billy Weed.
4: She was amped today.
0: Yeah. She was fired up. Very talkative. All right, it is the Ben Maller Show as we are working our way through the overnight hours. We'll get back to the calls here at 877-99 on Fox. And we have Maller to the third degree. Time now, before we get to Maller to the third degree, here's the instant trivia. Jameis Winston is tied with blank for the most interceptions per game as a starter since the year 2000. That's the last generation of NFL football. Jameis Winston. Tied with blank for the most interceptions per game as a starter since the year 2000. That is the Insta Trivia. The answer next.
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14: Oh, louder!
15: What's that sound?
6: This is the show that has two crows and a cup of Joe.
16: Who is Joe?
6: LeVar Arrington, Brady Quinn, and Jonas Knox.
17: Brian Flores put the Bears offense in a clown suit yesterday.
18: Oh, I knew this was coming.
17: Soldier Field.
18: Yeah, I knew this was coming.
17: So far, take a victory lap. The defense showed out, and all this
18: your Super Bowl team, buddy.
17: All this, that's right. All this talk. This talk about the Bears offense, best offense ever, and Brian Flores. They didn't know who was blitzing, who was dropping into coverage. They were completely puzzled the entire game.
19: It's a gritty group, man. Their defense did. They got after it, and they did it on the road, man. And so, I don't know. They're not a high-scoring team. I still think if they were to get Kyler Murray back and Kyler doesn't take any crazy shots and gets knocked out, there's the possibility that their offense could actually be more productive than what it is right now, and they could be a dangerous team if that were to happen. But maybe winning ugly with Wentz is the way. I don't know.
17: I would hope it would be more productive than it is now because that wasn't an
19: it wasn't a lot of offense. No. Yeah, there wasn't a lot of offense.
18: Well, look, weather played a factor, and I think these are two good teams, good defenses. It's fair to say that. But the hamstring issue, I mean, that dates back to the Pac-12 championship game. Caleb Williams had a long scramble in that game. We were at that there in Vegas for it, and I remember when he went down. completely change the dynamic of the game. And that's the concern for, I think, Bears fans here is hamstrings are tricky. You know, that could be something that...
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14: It's not like the Bears played well before Caleb Williams' injury. Caleb Williams gets hurt. And I want to say that it's going to be okay. Like, him screaming on the ground was very Rasheed Wallace-esque, God, you thought, is the guy losing a foot? No, it's a hamstring injury. Oh, it's a knee. It's an Achilles. He's done for the year. It didn't look like it was that. It looked like something that's going to knock him out for the game, and it did. But overall, when I saw that, I'm like, wow, you would think that it was one of the worst looking injuries in the world, the way he was treated. Like we thought, oh, it's awful, and look, heroically he's telling everybody, I'll be back. I'm like, okay, it's not a knee, it's not an Achilles, it's a hamster. It looked like it was going to be okay, and luckily he's okay.
6: 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Ladies and gentlemen, this is The Odd Couple with Rob Parker and Kelvin Washington.
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0: 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That's why there's 5 cameras in here. 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Ben Maller Show. 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Ben Maller Show on YouTube. Follow along. Watch the videos. Comment. Thank you. Thank you. Thank you. Time now for the Insta Trivia. Jameis Winston is tied with blank for the most interceptions per game as a starter since the year 2000. That's the last generation in the NFL. Femi going with Ryan Fitzpatrick is his answer. Alf the Alien Opiner says Ben Bishop. Die, die, diarrhea. The legend Mr. Irrigation from Houston says Madison Beer is the answer. Who else do we have? Page down. Blind Scott. Retired caller Blind Scott from Mallard Prop Guy. Who else? Browning Nagel from Rob and the 321. One of the Grays from Kathy and Madison. Knee Man Marcus Mariota from the legend Mad Jack. Lorena, do you have an answer? Lorena.
1: I'm going to go with Stitch.
0: Is it Stitch? No.
1: Oh, he's so cute, though.
0: All right. By the way, DJ Smith said the answer is the Padres because he's a Padre guy. It's also not Danny DeVito, guessed by Neil in Fall River. The correct answer, a legend, John Kitna. John, you remember John Kitna? That means you're old if you remember John Kitna. Bengals, Lions, Cowboys, me, oh my!
2: It's Maller.
3: How about that?
2: To the third degree. This is when Big Ben gets grilled.
0: And to the Koopaloo.
4: Ben, historically, teams that have started a season 0-2 have about an 11% chance of making the playoffs.
0: That's not good, Cool.
4: No, it is not. there are 8 teams in the NFL that have started off 0-2.
0: Yeah.
4: Of those 8 teams, do you think there are any that that you think could actually make the playoffs?
0: Yeah, so the two that I'm going to circle would be both in the AFC, Houston and Indianapolis, because they're in the AFC South. Location, location, location. Not that I think the Colts or the Texans are that good, that division. And you could argue Tampa Bay also because the southern part of the NFL sucks. But I'm going to go, you asked me, so I'm going to go Texans and the Colts, one of those two. Next!
4: Ben, Baltimore Ravens defensive coordinator Anthony Weaver called Tyler Shuck poor man's Josh Allen.
0: Yeah.
4: And Tyler Shuck actually liked that one. How do you feel about that assessment?
0: I'm not quite there. Shuck's better than I thought he was going to be. I thought he would be terrible. Who's this guy? Aw, shucks. You know, the whole... He doesn't look... It reminds me... Remember Brett... Well, you're younger than I, but when Brett Favre came around, and was like, why do you pronounce it like that? And I look at Tyler Shuck, and I'm like, that doesn't look like it's supposed to sound.
4: I have to remind myself every time.
0: Right? I'm the same way. But I'll give the guy credit. He played well in the fourth quarter. He outplayed... I'm actually talking about him later on. He outplayed Lamar Jackson down the stretch of that game. Two long drive for the Saints. Two long drives, and I'm not all in yet. But I'll tell you what, I like him more than Kyler Murray. I like next quick light.
4: Marvin Harrison Jr. had a donut this past weekend. is it safe to call him a bust already?
0: Yes. However, I do believe that the Cardinals will end up trading him at the end of the year, and somebody else will give him an opportunity because of his name and the bloodlines. Probably the Colts, but he's been terrible. How do we do?
4: You pass this edition.
0: That is a win. Put it on the board. What a win.
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5: The Rams dominated the Monday night football matchup with the Giants, winning 28-6. Matthew Stafford, 4 touchdown passes, 1 interception, 327 yards. Giants starting quarterback Jackson Dark limped off on the first drive with a knee injury. He was hit as he threw. The Ravens say wide receiver Zay Flowers has a good shot to play this weekend. He missed Sunday's game with a bad hamstring. Colts wide receiver Alec Pierce could go on IR with a heel injury. The Colts are signing wide receiver Darius Slayton. Eagles tight end Dallas Goedert will miss a few weeks with a sprained MCL, so Philadelphia is signing tight end Zach Ertz. In baseball, a limited schedule, but Baltimore down 3-0 early, beat Toronto 4-3. Pete Alonso hit 2 home runs. He has 40 this year. He hit the go-ahead 2-run homer bottom of the 8th. And Cubs third baseman Alex Bregman hopes to return during the playoffs after Sunday's facial fractures. I'm Steve DeSager.
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7: They are some angry birds. Angry birds. Welcome in the beginning of another hour of the Ben Maller Show. We are in the air everywhere. Just some fellow taxpayers over here as we are at your audio doorstep. Right there. Right there. Coast to coast, border to border, and beyond. On the vast and appetizingly powerful microphones of FSR emanating live from judgment, as in clouded judgment, guaranteed human, from the world famous Fox Sports Radio studios, where Nick in Berkeley, our buddy Ernesto in the Bay, 49er guy, we love Ernesto. And Dominican Mike, another legend. Even Salsa. 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So our lead this hour is from Baltimore. We'll get back to the Monday night game, which was not much of a game. The LA Rams rammed it all day and rammed it all night and rammed it down the throat of the Giants. As they get the blowout win there, Jackson Dart hurt. But the lead is from Baltimore, and I got a couple of angry messages, some people on email saying I've lost my mojo, I've lost my way as a talk show host, because I didn't talk about this game after we kind of broke down everything on Sunday. And then I think somebody else who used to be an active member of the militia, Spicoli, was also upset with me. And it's not an omission where it's like I wasn't planning on talking about it. I was like, I had a lot to talk about. The Caleb Williams thing kind of hornswoggled the show. The good news is this still has legs. Hallelujah. Hallelujah. You know, I'm never one to dogpile on top of somebody struggling. I don't do that. I don't believe in that kind of radio unless I love that type of radio. So the Ravens had an 8-point lead in the fourth quarter. Now, an 8-point lead is not that big a lead. However, you're playing the Saints, not predicted to be a very good team this year, you'd think you're okay. You're okay. The Ravens blew a 17-9 fourth quarter lead in their home opener, and they ended up losing 24-17 as they pitched a shutout offensively in the fourth quarter. And the Saints go marching into the win column. Big underdog, New Orleans, mounting two touchdown drives while Baltimore's offense manages a single three and out before the final minute of regulation in the game. Now, the reason the game still has legs, I'll tell you why. Do you know why? Because that collapse, that choke job by the Baltimore football team is an NFL high 15th loss since 2021. So the last 5 years, when leading after three quarters, nobody has ridden the vomit comet more than the Baltimore Ravens in the fourth quarter. Now, you got Mr. Multi-Time Platinum MVP, the quarterback there, Lamar Jackson, who attributed the team's recurring malfunction down the stretch to things simply going wrong at the wrong time, he said. That's a quote. When asked post-game, Lamar said, "It's just things simply going wrong at the wrong time." Okay, thank you, Captain Obvious. That is his version of "we sucked at a time you cannot suck." So that is a good jumping-off point. Let us discuss the question. How much blame does Lamar Jackson, a two-time MVP, deserve for the Ravens' fourth-quarter blues, blowing leads more than any other team in the NFL? So I've got Algebra, Antiques Roadshow, and AirTag. And we will combine all of these things together, and we are going to drive a hard bargain because it is psychological warfare. It is. To lead off, though, we're going to slice up the blame crab cakes. The blame crab cakes, the Cheddar Bay biscuits, we're going to slice those up, and Lamar Jackson gets a jumbo-sized platter all for himself. He gets the family platter. Enjoy, Lamar. I know it's not as good as those late-night food trucks you like so much, but enjoy your jumbo-sized family platter of the crab cakes. All right, and the people calling these late-game collapses freak accidents, there are some people saying, well, it's just kind of freaky things that have happened, and it's really not anyone's fault. These people are called dopes. Don't listen to dopes. Don't do it. All right. How many freak accidents does one have to have before you start checking the driver and saying, well, what's going on here? So John Harbaugh is not around anymore. He's out losing games for the Giants on the sidelines there. You can't keep digging him up every time Lamar Jackson and the Ravens have issues. They cough up a furball in the fourth quarter. I can't keep doing that. Now, you got a new guy. You got a new coach, first-year coach Jesse Minter, who's on the sidelines in Maryland there. And Lamar, if you look at this, he's the only common denominator is Lamar Jackson to Baltimore's recurring fourth-quarter algebra problem. Now, Lamar, as we talked about, he claims things just went wrong at a time they can't go wrong, which is a wonderful way of saying I sucked at a time you cannot suck, etc. Down the stretch, though, we talked about this in a previous portion of this show, Tyler Shuck turned into a hybrid of Joe Montana and Tom Brady in the fourth quarter, while Lamar turned into Joe Public. And the Ravens defense, always known as one of the better defenses over the years, mostly in the NFL, and they couldn't get a stop to shorten those drives. But Lamar's the Mr. MVP guy. You got to make a play. You only got the ball one time until the very end of the game, and so you've got to take advantage of your opportunities there. And this was, if you looked at what the Saints did, it was death by a thousand paper cuts. As Tyler Shuck attempted 14 passes in the fourth quarter, completed 12 of them. These were high-percentage passes. He was taking what the defense gave him for the most part, and he ended up with a passer rating in the fourth quarter, Tyler Shuck, of 125, over 125 for Tyler Shuck. And Lamar was below 15, which I'm told is not good. That is not a gap. That is the Grand Canyon is what that is. And again, so this is goes back to Lamar Jackson. And it is interesting to note, Lamar did not get a new contract. We are heading towards a contract kerfluffle in Baltimore. And if you're looking at the next big-name quarterback that could change teams, it is absolutely Lamar Jackson. He's on the short list. And you say, well, it's probably not going to happen, but he doesn't have a contract. You lose a few more games like this, and then the Ravens, they don't end up dominating and going deep in the playoffs, and playoff Lamar shows up, and all of a sudden you got to think. All right, furthermore, to San Francisco, or San Francisco adjacent in Santa Clara we go, where over the weekend the 49ers turned the Dolphins into sushi on Sunday. It is not one of the games that we featured. We did not talk about it and went to the mailbag. We talked about Lamar because people complained I didn't talk about Lamar. Well, people complaining. Nick in San Jose, he knows the way to San Jose. Nick is a regular listener. He says he's never called the show before, but he was upset that I did not celebrate the 49ers. Clearly, Nick, not aware that I am not a fanboy guy. And I kind of like the Rams, but I would give the Niners credit if I believe they deserve some extra credit and all that. But Nick was upset because the Niners made old guy history. And he thought we should have at least mentioned the Niners making old guy history. Did you hear what the old guy history was? No? You didn't hear? Okay, good. You didn't hear what it was. So Mike Evans, Kyle Juszczyk, George Kittle, Christian McCaffrey, DeMarcus Robinson, and Deebo Samuel. That is six different 30-plus guys scoring touchdowns to begin the NFL season. All right, that's Mike Evans, Kyle Juszczyk, George Kittle, Christian McCaffrey, DeMarcus Robinson, and Deebo Samuel. Six guys over the age of 30 scoring touchdowns, which is a record, we are told. Yeah, they keep track of everything. There are a lot of people that have no freaking life. No freaking life. So the question, can San Francisco realistically ride this collection of old geezers through an entire NFL season? Because that guy, Nick, he's like, hey, Mal, you got to mention this. Why didn't you mention this? You should have mentioned this. Now, I am flattered, Nick, and there's other stuff that people have sent to me complaining. I am flattered that you believe by me mentioning something on an overnight sports talk radio show that that somehow moves the needle. I am truly flattered. I am. So to answer the question, can San Francisco realistically ride this collection of old geezers through the entire season? Can I get a hell to the no? Can I get a hell to the no? Listen, Kyle Shanahan, as long as he's not driving, the owner's not visiting a trailer park in Ohio, and as long as they can keep their top wide receiver, Dejon Love, on the field, they'll be fine. Kyle Shanahan has discovered the NFL's newest market inefficiency. Players old enough to remember VCRs. Players old enough. The Over the Hill Gang 2.0 doing the electric old guy boogaloo. They're doing the electric old guy boogaloo is what they're doing here. So what are these guys? Weekend Warriors? Is that how that works? These old guys for the 49ers. Now forget about Fox or CBS, NBC, YouTube, Amazon, ABC. The 49ers, this roster, should be on PBS. The pregame show should be Antiques Roadshow. They can show old leather helmets and things like that for the 49ers, shoulder pads. Now, Shanahan essentially running, by NFL standards, a young man's game, a retirement community. And get AARP. Somebody call AARP and order the commemorative plaque. Make sure you do that. And right now, San Francisco, they're essentially Shanahan and the guys up there are juggling plates at the Retirement Community Center. And they're winning on muscle memory at this point, and industrial strength Bengay is what they're doing. And it's impressive until somebody pulls a hamstring reaching, trying to get that top shelf. There's a thing of Metamucil. They're trying to reach up and get the Metamucil and all that stuff. But
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11: And joining us now on the Ticket Hotline to talk about it is the owner and GM. We say good morning to Jerry Jones.
12: Good morning, Cowboy fans. Good morning to George and Greg.
11: Good morning.
12: And all of you there. Did you like our, we were wearing our all-white Color Rush uniforms yesterday.
11: Mm-hmm.
12: Don't you think it's kind of funny we call them Color Rush when we wear something that's devoid of any color?
11: Yeah, it's a little funny.
13: That is kind of strange.
12: But it was, sure was nice being back in our home stadium for that win. I like being in my own palatial suite with all my expensive whiskeys and all my Tom Landry sweet nookie girls and, of course, a full stack of custom Depends at the ready in case there's any big plays. It was a good game from beginning to end, even before the game was good.
11: Yeah, we saw footage of you with Jeff Bezos, one of the richest men on earth, and his wife before the game. You were taking pictures. What did you guys talk about?
12: Well, to be honest with you, I was pretty intimidated by that couple. I mean, he owns a lot more pieces of money than I do.
11: Yes.
12: And she has had a lot more plastic surgery than I have.
11: Oh, gosh.
12: But Bezos kind of scared me because he made an offhand comment, an offhanded offer to buy the Cowboys.
11: Huh.
12: Mm-hmm. Said he'd like a chance to ruin them like he's ruined the Washington Post. And so I stood up to him. I flat out told him, I said, hey, the job of ruining this franchise is already taken, pal. And I told him, I said, you can take you and your clown-faced wife and get out of my stadium.
13: Wow, man.
11: But,
13: that's really strong.
12: But he surprised me. He leaned over and whispered, she is kind of clown-faced, isn't she, pal?
11: So, he agreed.
12: Yeah, so we both laughed and touched tips real quick, and it turned out all right.
13: God. Yeah, it's always just a hodgepodge of people on the field before the game. We saw you talking to Tom Brady, too. Yeah. What'd you guys talk about?
12: Well, Tom said to me, he said, you must be deflated after last week's game. And I said, hey, now deflation, that's something you know a thing or two about, ain't it? But he didn't think that was too funny. So I kind of panicked and tried to make small talk, you know, asked him how Giselle and the kids were doing, and then that didn't go over too well. So,
13: gosh.
12: Yeah, it didn't go well is the answer.
11: Did you get a chance to talk to your old defensive coordinator, Dan Quinn?
12: I did. Greg, I did. I did talk to Dan before the game, but honestly, I can't remember too much of what he said because I'm just too distracted by him looking like the guy selling fishing licenses behind the counter at Walmart. He just doesn't look like an NFL coach to me. He's giving kind of substitute geology teacher or assistant manager at a Bass Pro Shop kind of look.
13: Is it the hat backward thing, maybe? I don't know.
12: I mean, somebody needs to tell him, hey, dress up a little bit. This is your job, and it is an NFL game. You know, look like you're doing something other than loitering.
13: Loitering. Well, in your passing game kind of chewed up his pass defense yesterday, too.
12: Hey, what'd you think of that? That's pretty good, huh?
13: Yeah, Dak looked really good.
12: One thing I've always said about what I've always taught my kids, if you want to feel better about yourself, it never hurts to find a weaker kid in the neighborhood and just kind of bully them around some. So I feel like that's what we kind of did yesterday.
13: Yeah.
12: But I have to say on the defense, that bullying might not have been as effective if old Jaden Daniels didn't suffer that grade 2 fetlock sprain that he had there. That thing looked horrible.
11: Terrible.
13: Yeah,
12: oh, my goodness. Awful. You talk about reaching for another set of depends after I saw that replay.
11: Why do you keep bringing that up today?
12: Oh, my goodness. I felt so bad for that young man.
11: Yes, yeah. I think we all did. Your quarterback had a great day, set the franchise record. I'm assuming you were pleased with his performance.
12: Very pleased. Very pleased with his performance. Taken on its own, yes, I was pleased. He had a good game and looked impressive. Now, zooming out, when I look at him as the world's most expensive quarterback that's has never played in a conference championship game, no, I'm not that impressed with it. You know, financially, he still represents an extremely poor investment to my business mind.
13: Mm-hmm.
12: Well, so unless he can win a few Super Bowls, an NBA title, Wimbledon, and place at least top 3 in the Kentucky Derby this year, I'm not really getting my money's worth.
13: Well, maybe at least on the football field, it'll be your year. Hey, this came up again yesterday, and I know you're tired of talking about it, but

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1: Certainly. My position is simply this. F off and quit asking me about it. That's my position, all right? I'm not ready to make my stadium look like a Motel 6, okay? We don't need the dark room darkening curtains in there to do our seedy business like you do at them hotels, George.
2: What are you talking about? And this is, we're talking about what happens on the field. This can affect what happens on the field.
1: You listen to me, Chud Bucket. Blinding sunlight is part of the overall fan experience at my stadium. All right, that's my official stance.
3: Makes
1: is that
3: no
1: clear
3: sense.
1: Enough for you, or would you like me to emphasize it with a Glock?
3: Whoa. Well, he's serious about it.
2: No.
1: Hey, listen, a rich old white man has made a decision, and it is final. That is all you need to know.
3: Does
1: that make sense for you, or would you like me to emphasize it with a few veiled threats against all your families?
3: No,
2: be good. It's fine.
1: I'm teasing. Sit down. What you drinking? Let me buy you something. Good morning.
2: I've heard that before. Good morning. All right, we'll see you. There goes Jerry.
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5: So I love Tom Brady games. I think Tom is excellent. I think he is light years ahead of where he was a couple of years ago when he first started the gig. He's so comfortable up there, and I do think that he provides incredibly unique insight and obviously does his homework, and I don't think he oversteps anything. I think Tom is great, and we probably all knew Tom would be great.
3: Yeah,
5: it's
3: he's
5: Tom Brady.
3: He's just effortlessly cool.
5: Yeah, he is. Very relaxed up there. KB is a great partner to have. I think KB is very disarming. You know, he has fun with it and lets Tom have fun with it as well. But there's one thing, and we've documented this over the last year or so, that Tom does that once you hear it, it's all you hear. It's all I hear. And so I'll watch a game like last night or yesterday afternoon or whatever. I'm watching the game. And I'm hearing it, but I'm not paying attention to it because I want to just watch the game. Then I'll go back, like this morning, to pull audio, and it is unbelievable how often he does this. And it is very simple, and it's very unique to Tom in that in the middle of a play, if he sees something happen, if it's a big play about to happen, if it's a big play that did happen, if it's a big hit, if it's a big catch, anything, he does the simple, oh. And again, there are variations of the O. There's subtle O's. There's quiet O's. There's uh-ohs. They're all of it. But make no mistake about it, you could pull 30 of these a game. It's unbelievable. I stopped at 15. 15, and it was at halftime. And I was just like, I can't do this anymore. I could be sitting here all day because he's so into it. So the very first one, oddly enough, if you remember, was the very first Jaden Daniels scramble in which he picked up, I don't know, 15, 20 yards or something like that down the sideline. And you hear a very subtle O from Tom as he turns the corner, because he is turning the corner. But, DJ, as we're set to take over the world, just listen to the, because we go to break right after this. It's time for a break. Just listen to the return or the entry music.
6: Again, four-man rush. Daniels is protected. Can't find anyone. Now it breaks down. Looking to run it by himself, and he's going to get it. He's got room. Jaden Daniels inside the 15. He's kind of reminding everyone, yeah, I can run too. And he's going to do it with his legs for Daniels to pick up 18. And the Commanders on the move as we end this first quarter. Cowboys, though, up 10. Ooh, stiff arm. Nice. What a run.
5: Somewhere, that's Goose.
3: God.
5: My lighter was up, and I know DJ's was too.
7: Yeah, I saw people starting to talk about it online. It's every week almost.
5: Yeah.
7: We need to get whoever is playing all that music on air.
5: I know. It's hilarious.
3: I did hear Stone Roses Love Spreads at one point going to break.
5: Yeah. Whoever
3: that got my lighter up.
5: Okay, so the trick play, the double pass.
8: Uh-huh.
5: If you're into O's.
8: Yeah.
5: Well, how about two?

0: infield right now. The wideout. Here they're going to have a little swing. Bradley. Oh!
1: Like, I don't know if it's good or not, but I am entertained by it.
2: Well, he's just guy at Buffalo Wild Wings watching the game.
1: He kind of is. Like, there's nothing. And I try to go back in my brain and think of all the other color commentators. It is really unique to him. Nobody else is.
2: I don't think it's contrived.
1: No.
2: I think it's just his natural reaction to the plays.
1: Yeah. So the first Jake Ferguson touchdown, in which he breaks free behind the secondary, and Brady sees it all happening.
0: Yeah.
1: And so instead of it's...
0: Go ahead. Cowboys offense is humming. 165 yards. They're averaging 7.2 yards per play.
3: Yeah! Here we go!
0: The first and goal for them here. Prescott back. Touchdown, Cowboys! Jake Ferguson!
1: Just the simple uh-oh, just knowing that it's about to happen. The Kobe Durant injury, this was all over the place because they don't know what happened to Kobe, and then they go back and they do the replay, and they both get in on the action here.
0: The starting cornerback, new to Dallas this year, former Ram. Let's see if we can see what happened on the play. No explanation needed.
4: Yeah.
0: Ay, ay, ay. Well, that's great.
2: We need that.
1: I know. That's exactly what I thought. Play that one more time. Jim.
2: Who was it that backpedaled into his nuts?
5: Marquise Bell.
1: Yes.
5: He stepped on like his foot, then his groin, then his back. And it's just like, are you doing a bit, dude?
1: Right.
2: Yeah, I tweeted that Kobe Durant got for free what a lot of guys paid good money for.
1: What are we seeing with Brevin Span Ford?
5: Awesomeness.
2: Golly.
1: What?
2: He was bringing the wood.
1: What the hell, man? That hit on the punt return elicited a big one from Tom.
0: Anger the punt away. Jalen Lane is a good return. A couple of touchdowns last year. And the 21.
1: Pickens took a shot. Oh, let's do the P missile one. I don't want to say it, but he can clearly. But it the throw and the catch got an O, and then the description, of course.
0: He's got two touchdowns. I think that catches you up. Dak Prescott having a great day. Three touchdowns, 220 yards, 24-29 on a second and long here. Rifles one, CD Lamb.
6: Absolute piss missile up the sideline. Saber's still stinking in cover two. And CD settles in that hole. Martin can't get over there on time.
5: I'm happy that term is really breaking out into the mainstream now.
1: I mean,
5: it's good for baseball.
2: Is it a reference to urine?
5: No.
2: Because the throw is so hard it makes the when it's going through the air.
1: I have no idea. I've heard that term before.
5: It's definitely used in baseball quite a bit.
7: Yeah, like if you just smash a ball when you're hitting.
1: Yeah.
7: P missile.
1: But that...
5: I think it has a spot in just about every sport, though.
1: I don't think it's been said on TV like that, though, before. In
2: first, fire one, first time I've heard it.
5: Fire one top corner from outside the area. Top corner from the blue line in the power play. It can go in every sport.
2: Full court pass.
5: Yeah.
1: I think so. Pickens got lit up and got a foul called on it, but he gave us an O.
6: Rufus the Soul Concert.
0: Here's Prescott on the fake. Who's open? Oh, Pickens gets smacked. And there's a penalty, multiple penalties. But he held on to the football, and it's going to be a first down and add on.
1: So I think on that one, and he described it later, CeeDee Lamb was running free down the field. And I think that first O that you hear is him seeing CeeDee breaking,
5: mm-hmm.
1: but then Pickens catches it and he lets out an O there. Play that again.
0: Rufus the Soul Concert.
5: Here's Prescott on the fake. Who's open? Pickens gets smacked. And there's a penalty, multiple penalties.
0: Yeah, O can mean so many different things.
1: It can, I know.
2: It's like aloha.
5: Yes.
1: The De'Ami Brown touchdown. Well, actually, Caleb Downs. Let's play that one first because Caleb lit up somebody yesterday.
0: That's when you know he feels good. He's got 54 yards on the ground today. And all on plays like that, no design runs. Design pass here. Rifles into the middle. McLaurin knocked incomplete. That is a big-time hit by Downs.
1: They're all different in their little subtleties, though, too. It was like, oh.
5: Yeah.
1: The touchdown that wasn't a touchdown, which I would still be freaking out if I'm a fan of the red or the
5: say
1: Commanders.
5: It,
1: sorry. Because, man, that was a touchdown. But here's the Brady O on that one.
3: Kobe Durant out, Kevin, with a hammy, and so is P.J. Locke. He's out with that foot.
0: Wow, a lot of injuries. So, Cowboys shorthanded. Mariota going deep down the first. Oh, it's caught. Is he in, De'Ami Brown?
1: Yeah, he was in.
5: I mean,
2: what are we doing?
1: I don't know.
7: It's like there's someone in the back of their booth that's off mic and is just yelling, oh, on every play that happens.
5: I think I prefer it to Howard earlier in the show, who acted like he wanted to be anywhere but the game. Like, Tom does at least offer the idea that he's super pumped to be at a football game.
1: Oh, he's
5: today.
1: Into it. And this is every single game that he does. And then, of course, the most famous one, there's an O, but there's an S.
4: Gets stepped on, the right guard foot, I think, comes over. Or was that his center, Allegretti?
5: Oh, excuse me.
4: Was not expecting to see that.
1: Like,
5: yeah, bro.
1: Have you ever heard an announcer do that?
5: Excuse me. Not only, I mean, that was so blatant. And look, I think we're at a point now, especially when games are on Amazon or on Netflix. Why do we have any language rules?
2: It doesn't matter.
5: It does.
2: Well, I guess in home markets, it'll still be over the air.
5: I suppose, but I do think, and I thought this 20 years ago, so I haven't changed on this. I would love an NHL broadcast where they could actually mic players and actually show us what is said down there. Same goes for football. It might be offensive, but I think we can all handle it as adults. But the same thing, when he said that, I would have bet any amount of money that they would come back and do the fake, contrite apology to cover themselves.
2: I don't know if I'm going to put on this headset again.
1: What if Tom's
5: at least
1: like,
5: be like, got a little excited. Sorry about that. Won't happen again. Instead, it's Tom Brady.
2: Well, he apologized immediately.
5: He did have the reflexive, sorry about that.
7: I think me, Ham, and Lando's generation is the last one that clutched our pearls on cussing, because I remember I would have friends that would cuss at their dad, and it was like, oh my god, you are crazy. I would never think to do that. The younger generation, cussing does not matter anymore.
1: No,
7: it's not the same.
5: Yeah.
1: Okay, little buddy.
5: That's what Corby taught us.
1: Yeah. No, I mean, I agree. I don't care. Well, were there people yesterday, though, that were covering their children's ears like, oh, my baby heard the S word?
2: Yeah, I guarantee there are at least a dozen people that sent letters to the FCC. But to me,
5: they're still typing them.
2: they put down their letter to Heloise when they started writing the FCC. But to me, that just furthers the point that he is so relaxed.
1: Yeah, I love him.
2: And he just let that go.
1: I think Tom is at the very top of his game in that sport. He's great at what he does.
5: I'm going to go with Troy.
1: Well, I like Troy better, too.
5: I don't know if you do.
1: I do.
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26: A better life with Dr. Sanjay Gupta.
27: What are all those hours of screen time doing to your child's developing brain? We don't fully know yet, but a new study out of SUNY Upstate Medical University makes this important point. Childhood, roughly from birth through age 25, is a critical window. The brain gets wired by real-world experiences, language, music, movement, and time spent face-to-face with other people. 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The worry is that hours of fast, flashy screen time can crowd out exactly those experiences and even make ordinary life start to feel boring by comparison. 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Music, conversation, time outside. Just cutting back a little bit can go a long way. I'm Dr. Sanjay Gupta, helping you live a better life.
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37: Let's start by talking about this Cowboys offense in the 37-20 win yesterday, where Dak was 26 of 31, 279 yards passing, four touchdowns, no interceptions, becoming the Cowboys franchise leader in career touchdown passes, which was really cool to see that.
38: Yeah, and I'm glad the clincher went to 88 because they have such a bond and such a chemistry, and it was nice to see them score on 7 out of 8 drives. I know they had 6 drives against the Giants. You're probably going to want more than that in your typical game. And as we talk about this defense next segment, there's a reason you only had 8. But you had a takeaway, and you were able to cash in on that. But, man, just the level of which Dak Prescott plays, because you had Durante Jones, the new defensive coordinator for Washington, who is a he's under the tree, or the former influence of Brian Flores, the Minnesota Vikings DC, who is super blitz-heavy, and you saw that yesterday against the Bears. I think Washington wanted to pressure Dak, and you saw a little bit of that in the first half. Yeah. But I think this offensive line, by and large, not Terrence Steele, but by and large, played pretty well as far as protecting Dak. And Dak is so smart that he can diagnose so much at the line of scrimmage and get the ball out quick when he needs to. And we talked about it a lot on Thursday, Friday. We talked about it on the pregame show yesterday. This Washington secondary is not good. And we knew that there would be explosive plays to be had. I think this secondary gave up 4 plays of over 30 yards against Philadelphia, and you saw CeeDee Lamb just running through the secondary all day yesterday.
37: The easiest thing to do in football is attack a team's weakness on offense. We talked about that last week. It felt like the Cowboys didn't do that in week one, just on multiple levels of things, where the Cowboys only had 6 possessions in that first game, but it just felt like nothing. Just the pace of that game was off because the defense was always on the field. Yesterday, I love how Schottenheimer set the tone with this game. And he knew that Sain Rasil was their weak link on defense, and they went after him. And I love when the other team has a player with a target on his back and you can go at it. Like the record-breaking touchdown to CeeDee Lamb, where Sain Rasil was trying to guard him and just got beat so bad.
38: He was trying his best.
37: And it was funny, like when CD was going up for the pass, like he ended up ripping off the mouth guard that was, I guess that's the new trend where they just leave them dangling on their face mask. But just go after those guys. And you saw that early on. You got a touchdown on your first drive.
38: And real quick, before it gets lost in the wash and we forget, I think special teams was way better yesterday. And to get a 32-yard return right off the jump from Kevontae Turpin. He had a handful of pretty nice returns. Not the big splashy where he almost scores, but he set them up in decent field position. And after what we saw, just special teams on the whole against the Giants, this was a much, much better day for that unit.
37: And Brevin Spanford, I think he had 3 tackles on special teams, and one was the big hit of the game.
38: Can he play middle linebacker?
37: Dude, I was thinking the same thing.
38: Because he destroyed that dude on the
37: Can we just have return. Him anywhere on defense, just be a second tight end, 12 personnel, and just have him play linebacker. Maybe he can generate some pressure. But man, that was really cool. And yeah, special teams overall, like I thought the kick coverage, where Brandon Aubrey adding like a knuckle kick to his arsenal, where they were having trouble fielding that.
38: The only bad moment special teams had is when he was short of the landing zone and Washington was able to get the ball on the 40.
37: Yeah,
38: and other than that, it was a really good day for special teams. But again, back to offense. Just having this potent passing attack is great. That needs to be your strength. That needs to be the identity of this offense, and I think it is. And you just have to try to figure out the run game after not doing hardly anything over two games. And I don't think a lot of this is Javonte Williams' fault necessarily, because it feels like, and maybe just the two heavy fronts you faced, because the Giants have a lot of good pressure players, mm-hmm. as do the Commanders. And, you know, there wasn't a lot of running lanes yesterday. And it's not like Tyler Guyton and TJ Bass struggled on the left side. It was just weird.
37: TJ Bass was good.
38: Yeah,
37: he's been good in these first two games.
38: He's graded out pretty well, better than maybe some of us thought. Man, Terrence Steele is such a weak link, and I don't know if that's the reason you can't run the ball right now, but having such an innovative run game coordinator type as in Clayton Adams, I just feel like that's something that needs to improve upon, because the passing game you have down,
37: yeah.
38: but you got to have some balance just to keep teams guessing, because not every team is going to have a god-awful secondary like Washington.
37: Yeah, right tackle is a weakness. That's not good.
38: So
37: Terrence Steele is not... And Broderick Jones, I know you spent a third for him.
38: Can we give him a start just to see how it is? If for nothing else,
37: I don't
38: the
37: know
38: run
37: if we
38: game,
37: want that.
38: Well, you might not want
37: know.
38: It. But
37: be careful what you wish for.
38: You can't be much worse in pass protection than what Terrence Steele showed, especially yesterday at times. Dak was able to overcome that.
37: Yeah, he's been your only bad part of this offensive line. And with the run game, I think it is kind of hand in hand with your running backs, and you really only have one that you trust right now, which is a big thing.
38: Right.
37: Like, with snap counts, I was seeing how many did...
38: DeMarcado?
37: DeMarcado played not many snaps. He had three carries yesterday.
38: Yeah.
37: He played 9 snaps in the game. Javonte Williams played 44 snaps yesterday, mm-hmm. which, if you have a bell cow running back, sure do that. But
38: he's also a great pass protector, so I'm totally fine with him having that volume, even if he's not used in the passing game. And keep in mind, I like the screen game and like slipping him out of the backfield at times. In fact, I want to say the first play they ran, you know, they checked it down to him and he was able to get positive yardage. So you can be effective. So you look at his, 30 yards rushing at 2.5 a carry. That's not good. But he also caught 3 passes for 20 yards and helped him move the sticks. And if George Pickens doesn't get called for a hold, which I thought, technically he had his shoulder pad, but in real time, I didn't see anything. That's a 25-yard gain, and all of a sudden, Javonte Williams' numbers looks a little bit better.
37: Yeah, and then he's, you know, north of 50 after that. Right. And that one showed you, even though it got called back, it's like, okay, he's not the fastest running back you're ever going to have, but I think he has the traits that you want in a starting running back. Like, you don't need to be a 4-4 dude to be a good running back. And it's not all about the home run. Like, that's just a little luxury. You have to pass pro, which you mentioned. He's he's excellent at that. He's going to be on the field. I'm not concerned with him. Not yet. I think he still has it in his bag now. It's 2.5 yards a carry yesterday wasn't good. They weren't able to run the ball. And you don't really have the patience to get a running back going in this offense, which it looks like that's what they were trying to do in week 1 against the Giants. Like, if your passing game is working and they're not taking it away from you, you can just carve up a defense when you have a bad secondary like this.
38: And really, there was only one bad possession yesterday. Like I said, when you score on 7 of 8, there was a 3-and-out where Dak was sacked on the first play. It's 2nd and 19. He goes short to CD. Then it's 3rd and forever. And he threw incomplete because of pressure, showing a muddy pressure look. And I thought to myself, okay, it's 17-10 at that moment, and then Washington is about to get the ball back down a score. I'm thinking, this isn't ideal, because the way at that moment in time Jane Daniels was running through the second and third level, I felt very much that this was going to be a disappointing tie game at the break.
37: Yeah, I thought it would be. Like, it was trending to be a tie game, and I think Junior said on the post game last night that it was starting to feel like that first Giants game of last year. If Jaden Daniels would have been healthy, that hopefully you can just score more points, be the first team to get 40 in a game, which I think there's going to be games like that this year. When you're playing, and we're going to talk about the Ravens a lot later this week, the Ravens have the most mobile quarterback in the NFL.
38: They certainly do.
37: Like, that game is going to be, you're going to have to score points next weekend.
38: And I bring up that punt sequence where Dak was sacked and they go 3-and-out. And after that, Washington ran the 15-play drive to end the half that did not result in points. And it also resulted in Jaden Daniels dislocating his elbow again. And then, of course, Washington got the ball to start the third quarter, and they have to settle for a field goal. At that point, and I think Kevin Burkhardt said it, it was something like 50 minutes in real time since the Cowboys' offense was on the field. I was a little worried just because maybe I watch so much baseball that you see a reliever throw the seventh and he's going to go back out for the eighth and it's a long half inning. Mm-hmm. He's out there and has nothing. Well, the Cowboys were able to go nine plays on the next possession, which put some of my, you know, nerves at ease. And it also resulted in a 60-yarder by Brandon Aubrey. And, man, I just love that, especially at the home stadium, you just assume it's going to go through. And he absolutely murdered that one off the tee because – it went halfway up the net at 60. That would have been
37: 70 plus.
38: Easily good from 70.
37: Like it's. And I know he missed the long PAT last week, and any time a kicker misses one, because it's such a mental game, and we've seen like Dan Bailey, who was really good for a few years and just lost it. Man, Brandon Aubrey's different. And just hearing the broadcast when they call it, and they're just amused by this dude, how he can just drill something from 60.
38: But correction, yeah, dude, the 60 came
37: that was
38: the
37: second
38: quarter.
37: One, right.
38: Yeah, but it's still a long-ish field goal after Dak took a sack on that drive. But I was glad at least they got points after getting a little cold.
37: Yeah. Yeah, 44-yard field goal. Yeah, you take three there.
38: It's
37: and
38: a chip
37: then,
38: shot for him.
37: And then right after that was the fumble that they got back. Which, by the way, and I know we're going to talk defense here in a few minutes, Cowboys have forced five fumbles now in two games, and I don't know if that's a luck thing or just a random type thing. They're not necessarily. They've recovered two now. So they recover that one, and they score a touchdown. And I think you mentioned the Dak sack on third down where he throws the tablet on the sideline because
38: Ferg was wide open
37: on the backside.
38: Yeah.
37: The one miss Dak had yesterday was Ferg open, and then he makes up for it, and Ferg gets a second touchdown on the next drive.
38: And I like that Brady was on the call because Brady's famous for slamming the tablet down, being frustrated. there's gifts of that out there. But, yeah, after a one-yard run to Turpin, which sort of went nowhere as this offense tried to get something going on the ground, boy, Dak dropped back, threw into traffic, and what a strong hands catch by Jake Ferguson for his second touchdown of the day. That was badass. That's when I got up off my couch and I was like, hell yeah, that's a big boy throw. And I feel like they really put the game away there.
37: Yeah, and it's typically games early in the season, especially yesterday. There's a lot of low-scoring games where it's taking offenses, especially if a team has a new offensive coordinator.
38: Pretty wild,
37: a little
38: though,
37: bit of time.
38: Week one nearly set a record for points in the league. Like you had nearly
37: the Bears
38: 800 points,
37: 59 or whatever.
38: And then all these games, especially in the noon window yesterday, like you were hard pressed to crack 20.
37: And with the Cowboys looking like this in week two, offensively at least, like it's not surprising to anybody because everybody thought, okay, the offense is definitely going to be the strength of this team. You brought every single person back last year. And when they're healthy, your offensive line should be good. You should probably have the best receiving core in the NFL. We feel good about Dak. And, you know, other than the run game and Javonte not having a good game running the ball yesterday, I feel like that's what the expectations for this offense was.
38: But what I loved about Schottenheimer, it was, what, 5-6 minutes to go in that game, and you're thinking, okay, you're up by a couple of scores. It's a 10-point ball game. Just run the ball, kill this game, and get out of here. That's what convention says.
37: Mm-hmm.
38: They said, screw it. We have matchups we like. We're going to throw the ball, and when CD is lined up on Sanristil, it's like, well, okay, let's just take this and profit and really kill this game, and who cares how much time we leave on the clock at the end.
37: Man, the missile was on third down too, right? Not the touchdown, but the throw that we brought up in the top spot where it's
38: talking
37: just
38: about the 35-yarder.
37: Yes,
38: that was on second and 12.
37: So yeah, you're behind the sticks and just the, like, it almost feels like a YOLO throw, but just the accuracy he had there and the confidence, and he's going to throw interceptions. There's going to be plays like that where he feels like he has something with Lamb or Pickens, and maybe it's not a perfect throw that might be a little bit underthrown, but with that secondary, he said, screw it. We're going to go pick up this first down right now.
38: I mean,
37: we're going to end this game.
38: This is the identity of the Cowboys. Go out there and force the issue through the air and go win. And hopefully Dak can put together another dozen games like this. And if he does, they're going to be in the playoffs, even with this shaky defense.
37: Just think about big picture with Dak, because with him getting the record yesterday, And we kind of think about, you know, since his time with the team since 2016, when he was drafted in the fourth round and a very good college quarterback at Mississippi State. Those teams were good. Yeah. Like, he was very solid, but his knock coming out was, is his accuracy really that good? Is it bad? Is he the next Tim Tebow? Is he just a running, is he a big-bodied running quarterback? And now he's one of the most accurate quarterbacks in the NFL.
38: And I know everybody doesn't want to give Jason Garrett much credit back in the day, but
37: he absolutely should get credit.
38: He helped turn Dak into a good NFL starting quarterback and helped him have good footwork and, like, drilled some, you know, basic things that need to be done to succeed at that level. That was forged under Jason Garrett. And nobody wants to say good things about the Garrett era, but that was maybe the best byproduct of it.
37: Yeah, and you just hope that what we see yesterday, where you're able to win games and it's good enough to get into a, if they're able to make the playoffs this year and you're playing a good team, you have to see that in the playoffs. Like, you're to the point 11 years in where the regular season doesn't really matter anymore. And I know there's expectations with this team. It's not what it was 2 weeks ago because the team's 1-1. You still have a ways to go, but it feels like the Dak criticisms and the regular season doesn't matter anymore. It's just, okay, once you're playing in December, what is that going to look like?
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1: The morning after the Cowboys get their first win of the year, 37-20 over Washington. We'll go around the NFL coming up here in 15 minutes, including what happened to the Cowboys' next opponent yesterday. And there were some wild ones yesterday in the league. The Cowboys, bottom line, get a win. And Dak is now the all-time leader in passing touchdowns. What a day for Dak yesterday, individually in this game. And it was pretty cool watching the celebration in the Cowboys locker room yesterday. You really can see what he means to this team and what his teammates think of him. And even he commented on it after the game of just what they have on this team. And I know there's been disappointment at the end of the season many times for Dak, but he's had a heck of a run here. And it's pretty wild when you think back to when he started here in 2016 as a fourth-round pick and the fourth-string quarterback on this team.
7: Yes. And just to specify, all-time franchise leader in touchdown passes, not
1: Yes, franchise Cowboys leader in touchdown passes, yeah.
7: Number 249 yesterday, and that breaks Tony Romo's all-time record. And I thought it was great that Dak did that on a day where the Cowboys won, and where he was near perfect, a quarterback rating of 143.8. The ball barely hit the ground. He was 26 of 31, 279 yards, four touchdowns, no picks, and even had a couple of runs where he looked pretty spry and scrambled for a first down or a near first down. So he did it on a day where he shined. He was clearly the best player on the field yesterday, and got the record. It was just a great day all around for Dak. Some unbelievable Dak numbers coming out of that game. That was his 20th straight home win against a division opponent. That ties the NFL record, which is also held by Tom Brady, who won 20 straight against the AFC East from 2007 to 2014. So Dak and Tom Brady. And Dak is now 23-2 at home against the NFC East. That's incredible. And he really dominates Washington at home. He is now 8-0 against Washington at home with 24 touchdowns and no interceptions. That's unbelievable.
1: Isn't that something? I guess when he sees that jersey, he just he lights up. And they have been pretty bad. Mm-hmm. For a lot of the last decade or so, but you still got to go out and do it. In the NFL, there's no layup. It's not as if you're playing an FCS team or something. I mean, it's still a NFL defense that you have to break down. And he had some awesome throws yesterday. That one that he dropped in, we just heard the comment from Tom Brady on that he dropped into Lamb against the cover two right there in the sweet spot between the safety and the corner. And then I think my favorite throw yesterday was one of his touchdown passes, and that was that laser he threw to Ferguson.
7: Yeah. That was a great throw.
1: Beauty.
7: He had a lot of them yesterday, and really the last couple of years he's had a lot of them. He's at a different level now. You know, maybe four seasons ago he got there. He had that weird season three seasons ago, but three of the last four seasons he has been a top level, top 10 quarterback, and the game has slowed down for him, as we always talk about with a veteran quarterback. He's in total command of the offense. Yes, the elephant in the room is show us in the postseason, because his postseason resume is pretty poor, but his regular season resume is pretty spectacular. And there are 20 teams out there that would love to have Dak Prescott as their quarterback. So the Cowboys are in a good position with him. And maybe one of these years he will get it done in the postseason. But they got to get there first. And the way this team looks right now, with the defense still very suspect, and the offense not being able to run the ball at all through 2 weeks, more is on Dak's shoulders than maybe ever before. And I wonder if he feels that way driving home from the game last night. Well, my offensive line's a little iffy right now. I've got no running game, and my defense is very iffy. It's on me. I've got to hit these two elite receivers and my tight end. I've got to be sharp every week, because if I'm not, then we're going to have a really hard time winning.
1: Well, let's throw in there, in 2 weeks, we really haven't seen much help from the ground game either.
7: Mm-hmm.
1: You know, I think that can improve once Tyler Smith is back. I thought about this yesterday, though, as we talked about the defensive troubles for the Cowboys this year. If you look at the last 11 years, the Cowboys have had some decent defensive units that, you know, would rank in the top 10 or top 15 or even top 5, and led the league in forcing turnovers a couple of years when Dan Quinn was here. But have the Cowboys ever had a defense like Seattle had last year that helped Sam Darnold win a title? Have they ever had a defense like Lamar Jackson has had in Baltimore? And it's tough to build on both sides of the ball, but I would say that's one thing that I would submit to, well, you know, Dak doesn't win it in the postseason. And some of it's fallen on him. He hasn't had great playoff games, and he's made some key mistakes, just like a number of other quarterbacks. But as we talk about the problems that Dallas has had the last couple of years defensively, that really goes back through Dak's career here. I would not call any of these defenses for Dallas in the last 11 years dominant defenses.
7: No, I think you're right about that. So he's had to carry quite a load. And, I mean, at some point when that much is put on your shoulders, you're going to crack. Unfortunately for Dak, those cracks show up in the postseason, but maybe that's a byproduct of the burden of completely carrying a franchise throughout a 16 and 17 game regular season year after year.
1: Yeah. And, you know, Pro Football Reference broke it down to where if you had an average 17 game season, basically through Dak's career, the Cowboys would be 10-7 every year.
7: Mm-hmm.
1: That's pretty good. That's pretty consistent. That's consistent winning in the regular season. And I know what the standard around here, it's not good enough. And last year was the first year that he started every game in a season and the Cowboys had a losing record. 1 year they were 8-8, but as well as he played last year, think about that, as well as he played last year, that may have been his best year, and yet they still had a losing record, because we get back to how bad they were on the defensive side of the ball.
7: Which led him to, at the end of the season, even say publicly, well, I felt like I did my part. This season wasn't on me.
1: Yeah.
7: And I think we all agreed with him.
1: Yeah. Yeah, I think that was a lot of frustration expressed at the end of the season. And you're right. It is different around here, the standard we hold quarterbacks to, because of Aikman and because of Roger. And Danny had an 80% winning percentage and went to three straight NFC title games. We like to pump up that stat. But, man, when you compare it to the quarterbacks who've run through Cleveland, run through Chicago, it's amazing the stability the Cowboys have had at that position over the last four decades.
7: Yes. Even last night, that Colts-Chiefs game, they showed all the Colts quarterbacks over the last 8 years. They've had eight different passing leaders, I think, in eight years. And
1: yeah,
7: a lot of franchises have a revolving door. So he's the Cowboys quarterback. He's going to be praised and criticized more than any quarterback in football because it's the most high-profile position in sports. But the Cowboys are pretty lucky to have Dak. And, you know, if they can get other things figured out, maybe it'll work one of these years in the postseason. Maybe it'll click for him. But for right now, Dak is going to have to carry this because they can't run the ball. They can't stop the run. And the defense still looks really leaky. The defense was a little better, but Washington shot themselves in the foot so many times yesterday. On that second possession when Kroski Merritt fumbles and takes him out of an opportunity for a touchdown. Going forward at the end of the half, and Daniels gets hurt, and they come away with no points. The other fumble by Brown in the second half. They missed a wide-open halfback option pass in the end zone when McLaurin was there, touchdown for the taken, but the throw was bad. There were just so many moments. I think Washington will look at this film, and Dan Quinn will shake his head and think, man, we had a real chance here. We just couldn't do anything right.
1: With those incidents and what happened at the end of the half, you're talking like 24 points right there.
7: Yes.
1: that you could easily say, if you're the Commanders, man, that's what we left on the field out there today with just our own doing, and the very strange replay officials who said, nope, that's not a touchdown.
7: Yep. But it's a win for the Cowboys. They are now 1-1. They've got a tough stretch of the schedule coming up, or is it?
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17: Are you an over-apologizer? A lot of people say, I'm sorry, all day long, for asking a question, for someone else bumping into them, for things that aren't even their fault. Researchers who study this say women tend to do it more, often out of a genuine desire not to be a burden to anyone. But here's the catch. When you apologize for everything, you inadvertently dilute the apologies that really matter. And a constant, reflexive sorry can make you come across as less sure of yourself than you really are. Now, one expert we talked to recommends this. Before the word slips out, pause and ask yourself, did I actually do something that warrants an apology? If the answer is yes, then own it fully. And remember that a real apology is less about the words than the change that follows. If the answer is no, maybe don't say sorry. Find another word instead. I'm Dr. Sanjay Gupta, helping you live a better life.

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0: It's a Victory Monday, a Cowboy Monday, so that means at this time we will always have sweet sounds and observations. Some weeks we'll have more than others, and today we have a lot of audio.
1: Yeah, we do have a lot of audio. Real quick observation, though. I love the uniform change that the Commanders have made, going back to their typical old-school stuff. Even though they don't have the Native American and the feather anymore, the stylized W's fine. Yeah. But just having the, I don't know, the very simple burgundy and gold, I just think it looks so much better than what they were throwing out a few years ago.
0: Yeah, that's a good uniform matchup. Something that I observed that I'm sure you caught also. Of course, Tom Brady's not wearing a belt. Do you notice that in the booth?
1: I was more distracted by his suit that looked a little tan, a little rosy. I couldn't quite
0: There's no belt.
1: But it did match the, I don't know, the backdrop of having the Commanders and Cowboys logo in the back when they went to the two shot. So I thought that was a good sartorial choice by Brady. And Justin alerted us to this. I didn't see it in real time, but this was what, garbage time, Justin? Fourth quarter.
0: Yeah.
1: Game's over. Sam Cosmi, the former Horn, took one right in the face.
0: Friendly fire.
2: Yeah, from his own player. Yeah. He gets hit like in the chin underneath his helmet and then just immediately goes to his knees. And you can tell that he had his bell rung.
1: Yeah.
2: And it looked like that, he didn't know where he was.
0: Yeah, that looked very UFC or boxing when somebody just gets knocked out because he just...
1: Is that Catron Allen?
0: Catron Allen ran right into him, and they went to break, and then they came back. This was right before the two-minute warning.
1: Uh-huh.
0: And when the training staff came out there, the clock was still running. They just took it down to the two-minute.
1: And I noticed, of course, we had the big injury to Jaden Daniels right before halftime, and we heard a lot of the Fox sad piano. And, Ham, if we could skip ahead... This was the longest I've ever heard the sad piano played, because usually you have it going to break and you get about 3 seconds of it, but they let this go, and they actually showed the Daniels elbow dislocation a couple of times as they were putting up graphics. And do we even have a key change at the end of this? Let's go ahead and roll this.
3: Our custom game plan brought to you by State Farm as this half comes to an end, and more concerned with the injury to Jaden Daniels there. He was having a great half, so was Dak Prescott. Both quarterbacks have been great. But on that last play, just a freak thing, he's going to brace himself falling down. He had a dislocated left elbow last year and then re-aggravated the same elbow when he came back. And
4: oh man.
3: Hate it. We go to break. Cowboys in the lead, 17-10.
0: Still going.
5: Baseline.
0: Wow.
1: That
0: kind of slaps.
1: I know, right? You never hear that much of
0: it. No.
1: So I thought that was interesting. And let's start at the beginning. And this, I don't know what was going on inside the stadium, but Kevin Burkhart was thrown for a loop before Washington was about to tee up the opening kick.
6: So the Commanders have won the toss. They deferred. Cowboys will receive it. Crowd is amped. Home opener for Dallas. Glad to have you aboard. Week 2 of the NFL on Fox. And... Here we go. Took a moment. We got there. Here's Kevontae Turpin inside the five.
0: And welcome to the jungle. Still playing.
1: We're going to start sometime
0: soon. Eventually. Here we go.
1: So during the Fox telecast, you always get the scoring updates from other places. And Seattle yesterday was playing the Arizona Cardinals. And Arizona did score a touchdown as Trey McBride was able to haul one in. And I don't know if you saw the uniforms the Cardinals were throwing out yesterday. They had like the eggshell white. They looked a little dirty, like they were
0: like
1: swept
0: dust.
1: By dust from the Arizona desert. Well, anyway, their end zone had like the big sunbeam part of their state flag.
0: It was very aggressive.
1: It was very
0: loud.
1: And Brady even noticed. And Brady threw out a band that I've never heard of during this clip.
7: We're all tied up at 7.
3: Chris, thanks. A couple things. First of all, Gronk earlier in the pregame said Trey's the best tight end in football. Second of all, that end zone is quite a stroke effect for Arizona. Wow. Looks like a Rufus the Soul concert. Here's Prescott on the fake. Who's open? Oh, Hickens gets smacked. And there's a penalty.
0: He said Rufus the Soul.
1: Which, again, he didn't say, like, Fish or a Pink Floyd or just like some band that everybody knows about.
0: This is Rufus Du Sol.
4: They're going to be in Austin next month.
1: Okay. Is this kind of like a electronica house type?
0: This feels like a Creighton band.
2: Yeah, they're like a Australian EDM band.
0: Well, at
2: they
0: least
2: sound rad.
0: At least Tom Brady knows music.
1: Was he trying to flex by dropping a Rufus Du Sol reference?
0: Yes.
1: 1% of the viewing audience might have known.
0: These guys are just sitting on the couch watching the games. Like, did he just mention our band?
1: This sounds kind of like Coldplay.
5: They have 13 million monthly listeners.
0: Okay.
2: Really? Last time they were here, they played at Dos Equis.
0: Okay.
1: Well, we learned something.
2: Joke's on you.
0: Tom Brady loves them.
2: Yeah, Mr. Avocado Ice Cream knows good music.
1: Apparently he does. So, KB and Brady, they had the natural reaction like we all did when Kobe Durant hurt himself. Mm. And then, was it Marquise Bell?
0: Yeah, Marquise Bell stepped backwards and his foot got the anus, the tween, and the boys all together. It got all of it.
2: You said something last segment that those two words should never be together, and that's crushed taint.
1: That's what we got. And KB and Brady, they had a natural reaction to that.
7: And there's an injured Cowboy on the far side of the field. That's Kobe Durant, the starting cornerback. New to Dallas this year, former Ram. Let's see if we can see what happened on the play.
8: It's like
7: no explanation needed.
8: Yeah. He's like, who is that?
7: Ay, ay, ay. Take your time, Kobe.
8: Yeah.
7: Take a minute.
8: For all of us.
7: We'll let Durant walk off and recover from that one. We'll be back right after this, the final moments of this first half.
1: More sad piano.
0: Man. And they showed it in slow motion and just the reaction on Kobe Durant's face. Oh, I feel so bad. He's a good dude. We've had him on the show before.
1: That's the land shark.
0: Oh. We'll have to bring it up to him next year at training camp. Like, I know how it's never happened to us on the field, but I can imagine. See, we all feel for you.
1: You probably know Brady was in rare form yesterday, and we'll get to his most risque moment here in a second, but you also had Stephon Diggs catch a touchdown in the first half, and Brady referenced, which I didn't think it should have been a penalty last week when Diggs jumped on the, I don't know, the

0: Yeah, it was in the last minute, and this was the first one that made our ears perk up. Did he say this word on TV? Let's hear it. It's the humping one. The humping. Humping.
1: Force him to throw it in.
2: They will throw it here, and they'll throw it on in for the touchdown. Stephon Diggs. He was faking like he's going to go to the goalpost. It cost him last week. He's not doing that here, but it's a touchdown. The Commanders will take it.
1: Yeah, no more humping the goalpost for Steph, and no more costing his team a chance for a two-point conversion.
0: Has anyone said humping on an NFL broadcast?
3: Well, I think the Minister of Defense used to have the hump move, Reggie White.
0: Okay.
3: I don't know humping necessarily.
0: And Stephon Diggs wasn't humping the goalpost, was he? No. Didn't he just jump on it and slide down?
3: Yeah.
0: Like he wasn't.
3: It'd be funny
0: he didn't give some pumps.
3: Really just right.
0: Yeah, it wasn't Key and Peele. Where you can do two, you just can't. Three is 15 yards. Humping the goalpost. Just imagine the people that didn't know what he was talking about. Hump? Man. Did he say hump?
3: Well, put a pin in Brady because we got to have to get to the halftime studio because Terry Bradshaw, somebody needs to take the keys away. It's been years. We've been saying this every year. And I think it's funny that Kurt Menefee knows he has to swoop into action to help Brady when we talk about the Seahawks star receiver Jaxon Smith-Njigba.
4: That's Sam Darnold coming out, quarterback for Seattle, coming out with a glute injury, not playing, but his backup, Drew Locke, wide open. I mean, finding a wide open Jaxon.
5: Jaxon Smith-Njigba.
4: Wide open, out, nobody there. Beautiful thrown ball, 7-all, close-scoring game, Seattle Seahawks, and the Arizona Cardinals tied up at the half. How is Raiders?
0: Yeah. Bradshaw's had a history struggling saying Jaxon Smith-Njigba. You could just go JSN.
3: He's never been good at the highlights, but I guess that's the running bit. They let Granddad continue to do that because he doesn't give you anything anymore as far as analysis. And honestly, the whole panel yesterday during Cowboys Commanders halftime, talking specifically about the Jaden Daniels injury, I got very little from this. Mm-hmm. From anyone, and there's a great not listening by Terry Bradshaw, so go ahead and start at the beginning. Pay very close attention to Kurt Menefee at the start and the payoffs at the end.
5: Let's talk here. This is the same injury, Howie, that we saw with Jaden Daniels last year. He hyperextended that left elbow in a game in November against Seattle, and once again, we're looking at the video, and you can see a similar thing happens right here.
6: It's gruesome.
5: And he goes down.
6: Oh, it's such a fluky play. What was it, third and three?
5: But it was the final play of the first half is what it was.
6: Yeah, they're going for it. Adrenaline, whatever, you know, for him to have the wherewithal to just get the ball, throw it away. He's a guy that is dynamic, obviously. He's, 60-something yards rushing in the first half. He's a guy that you build your franchise around.
5: The question is, can he stay healthy? And that's been the issue.
7: The question is, can he stay healthy? But you could see, you're in Dallas. Mm-hmm. You're on the road. Dallas just came off a big loss against the Giants. They're down on the goal line, looking to score and tie up the game. This is the Washington team that has a lot of confidence in this quarterback. Now Marcus Mariota had to come in. Hopefully, he will be a guy that I'm pretty sure they have confidence in him as well. He's won games in the past. But I know this is a big blow for that team emotionally on the road against the Cowboys.
4: And for our viewers, that's the same elbow that he dislocated last year.
5: Yeah. In a game against Seattle. All right,
0: As I just said.
3: And also, Howie had nothing in the middle of that.
0: That was weird.
3: It's like he was surprised he had to talk about it.
0: Like he wasn't ready or didn't watch. And he's been doing this. If you don't have a stat ready, don't try to read a stat mid-sentence. Exactly. If you don't know how many rushing yards, just move on from it.
3: Well, let's get to the meat, because Brady, I mean, which one do you want to start with here?
0: Let's go chronologically from the end of the first half when he said this word that you definitely can't say.
5: Oh, no. Get stepped on. The right guard foot, I think, comes over. Was that his center, Allegretti?
3: Excuse me.
5: Was not expecting to see that. Oh, man. Tries to brace himself with his left elbow, and the left elbow just has suffered some...
3: He had a dislocated elbow last year, Tom.
5: Yeah.
3: And...

0: not going to speculate, but that didn't look great. Oh, man. We hope Daniels is okay.
1: Yeah.
0: That is really hard to watch.
2: That's an appropriate reaction for seeing an arm bent that way, and in contrast to what Tony Romo said, where, oh, maybe it's just a cramp,
3: right.
2: To Brady saying, oh, S.
3: So you definitely can't say S, and Brady knew it in the moment and apologized for it. I didn't realize you could say this during a telecast, although it's an absolutely appropriate description of Dak's throw to the right sideline in the fourth quarter to CD Lamb.
0: Second and long here. Rifles one, CD Lamb.
4: Missile up the sideline. Samer's still stinking in cover two. And CD settles in that hole.
3: He just leaned into
2: with his chest.
3: Yeah, really popped the pee.
2: Popping pee. Okay, is there so the three times yesterday, the humping, the S-bomb, and the missile.
3: Uh-huh.
2: Is there a producer at any point in his head earpiece saying, Mr. Brady,
3: Mr. 35 million.
2: I know you're the GOAT, but you're 35 million. You can't say humping and you can't say S. Like, can you tell the best quarterback of all time not to say those
5: words?
2: Yeah,
5: you think Fox's Joe Lecce wants to tell Tom Brady that?
2: Hey, Mr. Brady.
6: Please,
5: by the way,
6: you can't say
5: bacon wrapped shrimp in the break room for you.
2: Yeah, I want to hear that conversation.
3: So that was a supersized edition of Sweet Sounds and Observations, because little baby KK and Brady
2: on
3: themselves.
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1: We continue the Cowboy conversation. After a 37-20 first win of the season, really dove into the offense earlier, and now we turn our attentions to the defense, where on the surface, you applaud them for allowing just 20 points. If you allow just 20 points on average for the season, you're a borderline top 10 defense. Now, Jaden Daniels seemingly had his way with you when things got going in the second quarter, but they only scored 10 points when Jaden Daniels was in the game, and they scored 10 points when Jaden Daniels was out of the game. The one thing that concerns you is they still feel like they're not getting the pressure that they want to get, and their inability to stop the run at times is a very, very high concern.
2: Over 5.5 yards a carry for Washington yesterday. And you saw that Jaden Daniels, you're right, he had his way, and it took a little bit for them to get warmed up against Philadelphia last week, and it didn't take them that much to get warmed up. Well, they had their issues, but, man, it's all going to come down to Washington and them not catching breaks. The decision in hindsight, of course, is that you should have kicked the field goal to make it 17-13 going into halftime, and you get the ball out of the second half, and you have Jaden Daniels as your quarterback that was having a really good day against Dallas. And, man, did you see that Dan Quinn just said he doesn't regret it at all? And I'm like, man, that's – I get the mindset. We have a – man, we have a mad mentality now in football, and it excites a lot of people as far as just going to get the touchdown. But if –
1: That makes zero sense to me.
2: Me either, man, especially with you getting the ball out of the second half.
1: That's the key. If you had told me that Dallas got the ball, I could see it.
2: Right, okay, let's go a touchdown here and then play some defense and maybe we can, see if we can get that stop. But if you're getting the ball and you want to get the turnaround, it's about points, not necessarily getting the touchdown, but getting points. And I thought that you could give the Cowboys defense a ton of momentum going into halftime when you had them on their heels, because, man, that scenario for Washington played out so perfectly for them. It's 5:01, I believe. 501, 503, I can't remember, left on the clock for Washington. And your whole objective is, A, to get points. That's number one. But, B, get it in a manner to where the Cowboys won't touch the ball again. And you did exactly that.
1: Yes.
2: And you're right there to score points. And they wanted to go get that touchdown. I thought they were just a bit too greedy. And it had nothing to do with the results of the play, because we're in here watching a game and we're talking about that. And so now there's no way they're going to go for it. They'll kick a field goal at 17-13, and that's the end of a good half for Washington. And then they just line up to go for it. It's like, man, I don't know about this. And then, unfortunately, Jaden Daniels gets hurt. And they still had their chances in the second half, even with Jaden Daniels out. And I think that's the concerning thing about the defense, because it's just not consistent right now. You see Jayshon Barham, who had the green dot, and he's starting. And he made a couple of plays where he's noticeable, and then you still see at points of where he's a rookie.
1: Yes.
2: He's a rookie with the green dot.
1: Yep.
2: And they're just trying to figure some things out. So if you're saying reps, it's going to be the reason for them to get better as a defense, man, it needs to start rolling out right now, because they have to get more consistent in order to beat some better teams, and not a team rolling out their second-string quarterback in the second half.
1: And what you have on the schedule outside of Baltimore next week, but Baltimore obviously being a concern with Lamar Jackson and Derrick Henry, when you currently are 30th in the NFL in rush defense, you're 27th in yards per attempt allowed, because they're allowing 5 yards an attempt, which you just certainly cannot do. And the other concern when you look at some of these things is, again, their inability, depending on how you look at this, but pressure percentage at about 7%, not very good. They have some concerns, like we mentioned, in the run defense game, but it's also the way that these teams have been able to move the ball on them and the conversions that they are allowing, where the Giants will play tonight, so we'll see if that number changes. But right now, all the teams that have played two games, Dallas is dead last in third down defense. They're allowing 68% conversion. Now, again, the Giants are 9 of 11 in week one, but Washington last night had some big conversions on third downs and converted a couple of long ones. And when you look at this, to your point, you mentioned this, because your defense bent, and then sometimes it didn't break because of what Washington did and not what you did.
2: Because the pitch back to Kroski Merritt from Jaden Daniels got away from him, and that turned a second down and five at Dallas's 9 to a third and 18 at their 22. So they had to settle for a field goal on that possession when it looked like they were marching down to score a touchdown.
1: Yeah, and you look at it, so their first the first half, punt, great defensive series in the first series, then field goal, touchdown, end of half where they probably should have had at least a field goal. Then they start the second half with the field goal. Then the fumble, which was a great play by Barham and Winters picking up the ball. Then Washington had another missed field goal, then a touchdown, then end of game.
2: Yeah, and then that first possession out of halftime was the pass where Mariota put it on a dime, and we thought the knee was down from Brown, but they reviewed it, and I thought it was a great challenge from Washington to say, no, man, we got to have that. And if they do hit that, it's not 17-10, it's 17-all.
1: Yes.
2: And what type of – are you going to make those stops on defense? Are your offense feeling a little bit of pressure? I don't know. But, man, it's really hard to say. You're right. You look at that score, 37-20, then what can you say about the defense? Man, you saw some bad tackling early on in the game kind of pop up again, and just some of the inconsistencies of this team that you know will have to get better as the season rolls along. And while it's only game number two in the Christian Parker era, man, if you – don't see some of these mistakes corrected, especially with the pressure rate. You've got to find a way, without bringing a house, to get pressure with four. That's right. When this defense is going to be at its best. But they just can't do it right now. And when they had the backup quarterback, again, kudos on Christian Parker realizing that you have a second string in there. And you're saying, you know what? Let's just go get him. Let's go get him and bring 5-6 on a pretty consistent basis to see if we can get pressure. And even Mariota was stepping out of that.
1: He was, man.
2: He just couldn't find a lot of lanes downfield, but they officially had zero sacks in that game yesterday.
1: Yes, and a lot of arms and not bodies.
2: Right.
1: In the NFL, as we all know, you can run through arms. They work on that, and they ran through a lot of arms, a lot of arm tackling. And you'd like to see that change. The turnover was massive, and we talked about that last week. If you can keep doing that, if you can keep knocking the ball out, you're going to have some that bounce your way, and that one bounced right up to D. Winters, and you got to credit the defense on that.
2: Especially Barr, man. What a great play from him to force that fumble.
1: But there's nothing that jumps out to you about this defense yet as being special. Now, there's something to be said because it is a learning process, and you can look at this. Caleb Downs got caught a couple of times with some of the things that Washington did, but he played all 71 defensive snaps. As his second game in the NFL as a rookie, that's what you want to see, and he's going to learn very quickly and not make those same mistakes, like that one where they ran the motion and he got caught a step behind for the easy touchdown.
2: Well, kudos to Washington offensively on that.
1: That was a great design and understanding the situation.
2: You know, thinking that they were going to huddle. Right. Dallas kind of lazily went back thinking they're going to huddle. They're right up on the ball, and they just called Dallas slipping. At that point, you almost think, man, how about you just call one of those timeouts to see that it's not going properly, and Caleb Downs just could not – make up the difference as far as going in motion. It was Diggs, right? Was that Diggs that caught that?
1: Yeah,
2: touchdown pass. Yes, and he just he didn't have the speed to get up and make up the difference.
1: But all in all, it's again, you can sit here and say, "Well, Washington had done this, and if Washington had done that, they didn't." The Cowboys took advantage of that. They made the plays that were there for them to make, and when there were times for Washington to make a play, they didn't make it. So 20 points given up by your defense with a lot that still needs to be worked on. And if that run defense is not somewhat better, Baltimore will have one of those games where you only get the ball twice and a half because Baltimore will run all over you.
2: Well, I don't know about that because Henry will take one 75 yards on you.
1: He very well might.
2: And Lamar Jackson could do the exact same thing. So you may get the ball more, but it's because you've given up a huge play in the running game. And now you're kind of worried about the injuries on the defensive side.
1: Yeah,
2: you can't afford too many. And you had P.J. Locke go out kind of early. And then Kobe Durant, of course, is friendly fire, stepped on his butt by his own player, Marquise Bell.
1: Yeah, that looked extraordinarily uncomfortable because he stepped on his butt. And I also think he probably got a little of the other stuff.
2: It's just
1: all at the same time.
2: He was in the perfect position for the one step to touch everything down there.
1: Yeah, man,
2: with cleats.
1: I mean, absolute point on right there in it, and that had to just be the most uncomfortable step of all
2: and
1: time.
2: And Fox just kept showing all the bad injuries. Not only did they show Jaden Daniels about 12 times, they showed Durant a few times. It's like, okay, I don't want to see that again. No dude wants to see that. I'm surprised that Tom Brady didn't say the S word when he saw the foot up the
1: Man,
2: butt.
1: No doubt.
3: He must have expected to see that.
1: Something. My goodness.
2: Like, that's an injury that should make you curse.
3: It was the lack of resistance by both men in that situation that was so shocking. Like, he did not feel him back there at all as that foot came down.
2: And I believe Marquise Bell was celebrating the play. So he's a celebratory
3: kinda dug in.
2: Foot to the taint.
3: And the confused look when he came up, like, what just happened?
2: Yeah, what did I step on? Oh, no.
1: Is that going to be on the injury report?
3: What happened?
1: DNP taint.
2: Oh, no. But it should be.
3: Got the little cleat marks all over it.
2: Oh, my gosh. That's a terrible injury. That did deserve the piano music. They tried to force it with Jaden Daniels. Like, it went a long time, and then for like 2 seconds they played the piano. That should be a whole orchestra where you get stepped on like that in that area.
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1: Okay, so there was an exchange during the Dak Prescott post-game press conference that I was listening to very carefully, as I will. And I found it amusing as he reflected on his days as a young Cowboys fan and that famous tweet that lives forever. Kids, you don't have to tweet everything. It may be brought up if you ever get that dream job of yours. But here's Dak. And I believe the question is from Tim Kalishaw. Okay, here's Tim.
2: Romo was breaking records here when you were Mississippi State. What do you remember about your awareness of him as a quarterback then, and then when you came in and ended up with his job?
3: It's interesting you said it like that. I was a big fan of Romo. I was a fan of the Cowboys, and so, you know, led into being a fan of the quarterback of the Cowboys, you know, as frustrated at times, you know, as he was or as some fans are of me. And there was a tweet out there, right, that when I got drafted that was brought back up, and, you know, I was just a dumb fan at that time too. And so, I didn't know exactly what he was dealing with, you know what I mean? So, but I do remember watching him throwing it to Dez, throwing it to Jason, and the accuracy, the command, those are the two things that I was in awe, you know. And then you get, like you said, I get drafted here, and I remember sitting in meetings listening to him and Scott talk, and they were talking so far over my head. I'm like, man, this is going to be tough to get on the field. Like, I had no idea what they were talking about. They're talking about building plays and formations, and and just his knowledge for this game. Obviously, that's evident, just who he is, and even, you know, him calling games on broadcast, you can tell that. And so that's what stands out to me, his command, being able to call his own offense, and then just ultimately the accuracy, being able to make any throw and every throw from whatever position he's in, is something that I've always admired and looked up to. And, thankful for the relationship that, you know, me and Tony have. Tony has always has been great to me, even that year with whatever and everything that went down. He was a great supporter. He was there to help me on the sideline, you know, all the way throughout the year. And when we've been able to connect in the off seasons, or I've asked a favor or vice versa, it's been mutual. So super thankful for him.
4: It is so weird to think about, though. Like, he's sitting in those meetings, and I'm assuming that's probably training camp, probably not a mini camp. Maybe it was a mini. Whatever the case, you're talking about sitting in one of those meetings, and he's hearing Tony talk about how complex everything is, and it's going to take him forever to find his place on any team, whether it's this one or not. And within months, he's the starting quarterback. 2 months, probably, if that was training camp.
1: Yeah.
4: He's a starting quarterback and has never relinquished it. Like, that's nuts to me. And now he's got the record.
1: Well, I mean, the conversations of Dak Prescott were like, maybe this guy can make the team.
4: Yes.
1: And nobody thought that meant eventually a starter. I mean, we have conversations every year about who should be the second and third quarterback, but almost never are those conversations, unless it's Fernando Mendoza, is that someday he'll wear the crown. It's usually, well, he'll be a stopgap till we can find the next guy. And for Dak to now hold, I think, just about every record there is to hold.
5: Yeah, because wasn't it last year that you had the profile of their careers?
1: Yes, like they at the exact same spot.
5: Yeah, they had hit the exact number of games, and looking at the tail of the tape, and it was a dead heat. But now we're getting to the point where just longevity, Dak is tilting the scales, not necessarily getting it done in the postseason, but then neither did Romo.
1: Yeah, I was going to say Romo's a great guy to compare yourself to if it's just regular season numbers. And he wore the Staubach jersey yesterday, keeping his theme going of really leaning into Cowboy history. And, as he gets older, it feels like Dak has a real appreciation for what it all means and really what is being asked of him. And he's not – that was the one thing about the postgame that I was sort of shocked, is that he didn't keep circling back to the playoffs, because I do know it means a lot to him, just like it meant a lot to Romo. I mean – to act like it's not important to these guys would be insane. That it's all they hear. It's all they think about is someday we've got to get the Cowboys back as championship contenders. And
4: it's not, it'll happen someday.
1: It's not like they know how to do it. It's that they hope they know how to do it. And for Romo, time ran out, and it's very possible the same will happen with Dak. We don't know. I do know this. Next week, Dak will have a chance to tie Roger Staubach for career wins, and then it will just be Troy. And he could get to Troy this year if the Cowboys have a really good season, but he needs 10 more wins, so they'd have to get to 11.
4: Yeah, he'll look, he'll own every record there is. And it's weird, too, because...
1: Every regular season record.
4: Sure.
1: Yeah.
4: Trust me, I know. But, yeah, like, the fact that Romo, you know, Romo hangs it up, and I guarantee we probably had the discussion on this radio station, at least one of the shows, that, man, it's going to be really difficult to break all the records that Tony has. And the next guy did it. And I still think that whenever Dak retires, which we're a long ways away from that, and I'm thinking he's probably going to be here for the next 3 years, 4 years. They're going to figure out a way.
5: And then Joe Milton is going to shatter all those
4: yeah.
5: records.
4: But I mean, I think everything's going to be, it's going to be like Steph Curry with the three-point shot. Like, he broke that record and then just kept going. And Dak's not even close to being finished here.
1: No.
4: It's going to be really, really difficult for whoever over the next 50 years to figure out a way how to eclipse that guy in the regular season, because the numbers are going to be astronomical.
1: Yeah, he's going to have 30 or 40 touchdowns a season for the next how many years. And clearly it only takes 3 years at 33 a year to get another 100 on there. So, you know, you just passed Romo at 248. You're at 249. Nobody else is over 165. That's Troy's number. And so, yeah, Aikman's going to be 100 touchdowns behind Dak by Thanksgiving.
4: Mm-hmm.
1: And that's obviously insane.
4: Yeah, oh, it's weird. You know, and it just speaks to the differences in football, whether it's comparing whoever, Don Meredith to Staubach to Staubach to Aikman. And you put any of those guys that were crazy, crazy talented, you know, winning Heismans, for God's sakes, and then going on to win Super Bowls. You put them in any system, modern system, their numbers skyrocket right back up there, right? Drew Pearson's numbers skyrocket. It's just the game is different.
1: Mm-hmm.
4: It's played differently, and it's no shame on those guys for being where they are. It's just not the way the game was played. But, dude, this record is, it's meaty, it's beefy, it's the sexiest position, really, in all of sports, the Cowboys quarterback. And this guy owns, is going to own all the records.
5: Yet he's only 30th all time in the NFL.
4: Right.
1: For touchdowns?
5: Yeah.
1: Yeah. Would you, one game, who are you taking? Romo?
5: Yes.
1: Me too.
4: Yeah, I guess.
1: One game, Romo. One season, probably back to Dak, because I don't trust Romo to stay healthy.
4: It's funny because, again, in the rearview mirror, I mean, I clearly remember everything that Tony Romo did here, but it's feels like it's so long ago, and it's such recency bias with Dak. And, I, you know, whether it's yesterday or last season or whatever, he does play the position at a ridiculously high level.
1: Yeah, they do it in two different ways, though, I think, where Romo...
4: One seems more heroic.
1: Romo has a far more spectacular highlight film.
4: Yes.
1: And Dak, I think, just does some things in pre-snap. And I know this won't help the stereotypes. So if you're one of those people that just can't fathom that Dak's football IQ is off the charts, then I'm not going to waste time at age 33 trying to convince you. But he's marvelous at it, and one of the reasons you know is the one record he has that will never be touched, at least according to the history, is that he does not throw interceptions at anything close to even the rate of Tony Romo. Like that's the thing. Their touchdowns are equal, but it would take Dak like 3 to 5 more years to throw as many interceptions as Romo's.
4: Yeah.
1: And Romo did play in the same basic generation, sure, of football. But I would, I still find Romo to be a slightly higher ceiling guy. But I do think Dak stays out of more trouble, and Romo had more self-inflicted losses, in my opinion.
4: Of course, I think so too. Yeah,
5: yeah, he took more risks.
1: Very Favre, very much Favre versus Rodgers in many respects. Is that Favre killed his own team far more often than Aaron Rodgers, but also Favre was far more spectacular than Aaron Rodgers in many ways. If anyone cares about that count, the other one I wanted to ask you though. I'm ready to say that CD is a far superior wide receiver to Dak, to Dez Bryant, and I didn't really think I'd ever get there, but I feel like CD. Obviously they're both great, but if you start comparing 88s, I'm ready to say CD's the best one since Michael Irvin of the 88s.
5: I think he can do more.
4: Yeah, I don't even think it's close. Is it close? Honestly, is it close?
1: I'm arguing for CD, so I'm not going to, you know.
4: Again, this may be recency bias.
1: I don't want to shortchange Dez Bryant. Dez Bryant was amazing, yeah. Like first team All Pro, amazing. But I just think, not to buy into his stereotypes, but I think it's right. He ran like three routes, whereas CeeDee Lamb does
4: everything,
1: literally anything you want.
4: And two, like, the connection that they have, and yesterday it was so obvious, and in the first quarter, just. Knowing when to stop your route, squat in the zone, and Dez recognizes that instantly, and just the communication without communication that they have.
5: CD or Dez?
4: CD.
5: Talking? Okay, you said Dez.
4: Oh, I did. I'm sorry. Yesterday is what I'm talking about. CD. It was crazy, and that's every game, and yeah, I mean, look, that throw and catch that they had, the P missile, as Brady called it. That's just next level. The throw was perfect. The catch, he knows he's going to get lit up.
5: Yeah, I wonder, like, the next-gen stats on that, like the completion percentage.
1: The throw is so off the charts great, and I hate the fact that people act like any quarterback in the league could do that. That is
5: a tight window.
1: What Dak did there from the far hash into the far sideline with a safety, with them too high. That is not a single high safety. There is a safety right on the numbers there, and that is not easy. And he puts that full send missile. The touchdown is a lofted throw with a trajectory on it.
4: Mm-hmm.
1: Same route, same basic throw, except on that one, he's hanging up the ball to give CD a chance to kind of win a jump ball, where this one, like, it's a Juan Gonzalez home run, man. It barely gets higher than the outfield wall.
5: It's right over the top of the helmet.
1: Like the shortstop could have flagged it, but it still goes over the wall. That is a line drive and just a beauty.
4: I don't think CD Lamb has ever been outside of the top five of receivers in the league. It may be higher, maybe, you know, never been one, but he's always been top five. Maybe top six, but it's the consistency there. It's really difficult to do that, and he's been playing now, as he told us in training camp. He's like, I've been doing this a long time now. Like, he's almost uncomfortable with his own age and his own production because he feels like he's getting older. But it's the consistency level from that guy to stay at the very top at that position for as long as he has, and it's the kind of the same guys that all came around, you know, within 2 or 3 years of him. They've all been there. And they're all just unbelievable. And, you know, there are very few guys in the league right now currently that you would say, I'll do tit for tat for CeeDee Lamb.
5: Well,
1: I always wondered if CeeDee was going to have the ability to stay healthy. And he's really shown the ability to stay on the field. And his toughness is underrated. Like, he played with a freaking shoulder hanging down in 2024. He should have seasoned down when Dak got hurt. He kept playing. He showed what it meant to him, and I think he's awesome. I just want to pin you down, though. You would take the Sooner over the Oklahoma State guy?
4: Yeah, it has nothing to do with that. And I love Dez.
1: I didn't know if you would roll that way.
4: I don't dislike Oklahoma State, as you know. And I love Dez, but I just think there's a big separation between those two.
5: Really quick, back to Dak. If he has three more touchdowns, he moves up another spot on the career touchdowns list.
1: Uh-huh.
5: Do you know who he passes?
1: No idea.
4: From 30 to 29?
5: Yeah.
4: Your father-in-law?
5: No.
4: Oh.
6: Dan Marino.
5: There is a Cowboys tie.
1: Go on.
5: Drew Bledsoe.
1: Oh, yeah?
4: Oh, wow.
5: Yeah, three more touchdowns and he passes Drew Bledsoe.
1: Man, I didn't have Bledsoe
4: not that,
1: that many.
4: Many
1: touchdowns.
4: By the way, back to the CD Dez thing, I do also factor in the knuckleheadedness, the sideline antics, all that.
1: CD
4: you
1: has
4: have to.
1: Very little knucklehead to him.
4: Nothing. For that position, too, that's really rare.
1: Yeah, he's very low maintenance, despite having hair that made people wonder,
4: right.
1: Is he going to be a problem?
4: And he had two phones.
1: The dental work gave some concerns.
4: Right.
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8: The Dallas Cowboys, 1-1 after the 37-20 win at home over Washington. Game they needed to win as they will jump on a plane and head to Rio for the Brazil game upcoming this Sunday against Baltimore. And then, of course, as we all know, right after Baltimore is a tough road trip against that Houston defense that Cincinnati figured out. So maybe the Cowboys can too. But the offense, 37 points. Dak was phenomenal last night. As we've mentioned, he only had 5 incompletions through 4 touchdown passes. If he's going to play like that, you're going to win a lot of games, and he's going to be back in the MVP conversation like he was a couple of years ago. CeeDee Lamb, when you have Lamb and Pickens, sometimes they both get it going. Sometimes one does. And last night, they had absolutely no answer whatsoever for CD, especially early on. He had, I think it was 6 for 89 in the first half. And then, of course, caught a couple of deep passes in the second half, including that late touchdown pass of 20-something yards. The offense had multiple explosive plays in the passing game, which is something we had talked about that you really wanted to see. And it came right out of the gate, which I thought was fantastic. They had a 23-yard pass on their first drive, a 38-yard pass on their second drive, hitting some big plays. I believe it was 5 passes of 20-plus yards on the day, which, again, is what you want to see from this offense. You need those explosive plays, and last night, at least in the passing game, you were able to achieve that.
9: Yeah, now flip it and talk about the running game and how it was just non-existent. Yesterday, and there was one explosive run that got called back because of a penalty. But other than that, man, they just could not get Javonte Williams going. And Dak Prescott had the longest run of the day at 11 yards. Javonte's longest run was 9, but he had 12 carries for 30 yards. As a team, 21 carries for 66 yards, just a little over 3 yards a carry. And that has to change for this offense to be a little more – it's hard to say efficient because it just doesn't get any more efficient than
8: balanced.
9: 7. Right. Okay, balance is a good word. Because 7 drives, you score 7 out of 8 drives, then that's as efficient as it gets. But you do need the balance, and you need to not have Dak in harm's way as much because of just how he looks when he takes off and he runs. It just makes me uncomfortable every single time I see it, man. I can't stand it because it just looks like he's going to get broken in half. And it's wild because that dude is – a big guy, but it just doesn't look right. Anyway, they got to get Javonte Williams going. They signed him to the long-term deal, 3 years at $8 million each, and he has to start delivering. And I don't know what it is. I don't feel like it's just Tyler Smith, though. I don't feel like you're just missing the one guy and everything is just going to be A-okay.
8: Right.
9: But they've got to get some run lanes going for this offense to be more balanced.
8: They've just got no push up front, and you look at it. And, again, all we have is the 2 games. That's the sample size that every NFL team is working at right now. But it's not a good start because you look at this, the Cowboys, as we sit right now after 2 games, only averaging 3.5 yards an attempt for the season, which is just absolutely atrocious. You certainly would like to be ahead of that. That puts them right now 26th in the league in yards per attempt. And rushing yards overall, the Rams have only played 1 game, so they'll jump up. That would leave Dallas after week 2, 30th in the NFL in rushing yards. And part of that also, they didn't have the ball a lot, so their yardage total is lower last week because they only have 39 attempts, and that will be tied with Green Bay for dead last after the Monday Night Football game tonight. So, again, goes back to last week. But also yesterday, they abandoned the run at one point when they were up, and you would like to effectively run the football, and you would like to chew some clock. There was one series, it might have been in the third quarter when they had that lead, where they just threw on first and second down, where normally you would run the football if you felt like you could be more effective. Even when they, late in the game, it felt like some of the plays, they were just utilizing the passing game as their run game.
9: Yep, when you want to salt a game away. Basically what the Giants did against you.
8: Yeah.
9: Is what you want to do against other teams, and you paid the running back to be that guy, and you haven't seen that yet. So, yeah, you are a little disappointed in that, but you're right. I think you do have to have in your mind as far as the number of drives that they've had this season, and maybe once they get flowing and you'll get more drives under your belt, maybe it'll loosen up this running game. But, man, I think you have to have it, especially teams and games like Baltimore and Houston, where those two teams are really, really physical. And it didn't feel like it was one of those straight boxing matches against Washington like it was against the Giants. It felt like they came out swinging just like the Giants did. Yeah. So you saw in the passing game where, man, it just didn't feel like Dak was under a ton of duress. He had to get out and use his legs a few times, but it just didn't have that same 15-round knockdown, drag, whatever it is, type of feel to it. But you know the next 2 weeks will, and can they adjust to that and try and get that running game going? Because you want to keep this defense off the field as much as you can, man. It's just not there yet. So you know you're going to need that offense, but I just feel like you can be efficient. That's great. But, man, you want to chew some of that clock and just have a more balanced offense, and they've got to work on that. Again, you have a couple more games where you know Tyler Smith is officially going to be out.
8: Yes.
9: Is he going to come back out the four? Will he need another week or two? But they've got to get this run blocking figured out.
8: They do, and Javonte Williams, 12 attempts in each of the first two games, which if you look at last year when he had that 1,200-yard season, that would have been only twice last year that he had fewer than 13 carries. And so already this season, right out of the gate, you've got back-to-back games like that. And part of that, you're not running the ball effectively. It's weird, too, when you're up that much that you only have 12 attempts from your main back. Maybe in the Giants game you can say, okay, well, we only had the two possessions in the first half. But last night that wasn't the case. Now, they did have some explosive plays. One of their drives when they scored, they got the ball at the 13-yard line. And so they didn't have a ton of plays in that game. Because anytime you see 37 points and the numbers Dak put up, he only had, I believe it was 31 passing attempts, which is really efficient. Anytime Dak is under 35 attempts is where you want to keep him. Mm-hmm. And if you can put up 37 points on 31 passing attempts and not running a ton of plays, you get chunk plays, you get a turnover with the short field, and that's the recipe for having a really nice performance and putting up a high point total despite the fact that, man, you just – they could not move the ball on the ground.
9: No, and they tried. And the touchdown drive where they went up 37-20 and basically won the game. The game was done after that. They really tried. They started out with a pass to Jake Ferguson, but then it was the Javonte Williams run. And then Dak went back to pass, but he had to run. The next play was a run, but they got a penalty holding on George Pickens. Remember, that was the explosive run that came back because it was a hold on George Pickens. Then they ran the ball again with Dak as he went back to pass, and he had to run it. And then another explosive pass. I think that was the missile. 35-yard pass to CeeDee Lamb. And then the next four plays, they ran the football. So they tried. They just could not get the yardage out of that. And then the last touchdown to CD, the 24-yard pass that salted the game away. So they were like, all right, I know we're not doing it effectively, but let's just try our best to see if we can loosen it up. And it just never did.
8: No, and it's – I don't think it was last year. Maybe it was a year before. I remember for a long time, Dak was the only runner – who had a run over like the longest, and it went for weeks and weeks.
9: Right.
8: I forget what it was. Like, he had the longest run of the season. It was like 14 yards on a scramble that he had. Oh, yeah, it was the year he got hurt because that was the longest run of the
9: season.
8: At that point. And so then last year, Javonte Williams comes in. The run game looks good. There's some holes there. And so far through two games, there are two runs on this team over 10 yards, and Dak has both of them. He had a 10-yard scramble in the game against New York and an 11-yard scramble last night. That's a concern, especially when you take Dak away, because he had four from 26. The other runners combined for 17 attempts, 40 yards, which is 2.3 yards an attempt by everybody not named Dak. That is horrible. That's atrocious, and they've got to figure out a way to fix that. And the fact you put up 37 points with that stat is really incredible and kind of shows you, again, – I keep going back to the game that Dak had and the game that Lamb had. Just unstoppable. And they were on one last night, and Washington just simply didn't have the defensive personnel to stop them from doing really whatever they wanted with Dak and CD.
9: Overall, though, I thought Brian Schottenheimer called a really good game, knowing that the running game just couldn't get it going. And sometimes a coach would try and feed into that, especially when you have a lead.
8: Right.
9: And he just said, you know what? Nope. Let's just go back to last year and when this passing game was as dominant as it was and see if we can recapture some of that. And that's exactly what they did. Man, they just – with CD and Pickens, and man, Pickens took that hard hit and – just, you know, stood up and pounded his chest. And you just know, you started the show off today talking about you have Dak, who is playing at a level last night that when you see that, you will consider him a top 5, 6, 7 quarterback in the league, maybe even higher, Hill, with the way he played yesterday. And those weapons on the outside. And if you see that running game isn't going, you get those guys involved. And early on, it was CD. And then he disappeared for a minute. And then when they needed to close it out, let's go to CD again.
8: Right,
9: let's get a couple of explosive plays, and boom, touchdown, and this game is out of reach. So those mid-game adjustments I thought was way better than it was last week against New York.
8: Yeah, I think that there's something to be said for recognizing this isn't working. We're just going to have to sling it around.
9: And you have to. Sometimes
8: That's fine.
9: You have these, plans laid out, especially with this one, when you needed it, what's in front of you. And Junior said this on the post-game last night, and I kind of agree with him. When we look at the schedule, thinking, boy, Baltimore and Houston, man, that's tough. And they have their own struggles also. So now you look forward and saying, maybe those games aren't as tough as you thought they were going to be if you're playing really well. So you have to start kind of building some of that momentum. And you needed so badly that game yesterday. And it was by any means necessary. If they had to run the football 50 times because that's what it called for, you go out there and do it. But they knew that this passing game had to get it going in order for this offense to kind of get back to what we saw last year and kind of build on that momentum that we saw in the second half of the Giants game when they scored on their two possessions that they had. And you see that they've scored on 10 of their last 11 possessions. And that is an offense that is clicking and will win a lot of games. And if you get a little help from your defense, you'll win a lot of these games going away. It didn't have that feel of the final score. It really didn't.
8: No.
9: But when you look at what the offense did and you see a 17-point victory, that feels comfortable, and it only got comfortable in the second half when Washington kind of shot themselves in the foot and they didn't get the breaks that it looked like that they were trying to present themselves, and it just didn't go their way. And that's the only way it felt comfortable. So 37-20 looks, that's continued dominance over the NFC East. But, man, you still have a few questions about how this thing can go looking in the future to see if it can get better.
8: You do. And again, when you look at, because you just mentioned this, heading to play Baltimore, the Saints could not run the football at all against Baltimore yesterday. So it was on Tyler Shuck, and he made enough plays.
9: Right.
8: And if that's going to be the case, you do believe in Dak to make those plays with the personnel that he has, whether it's Lamb, Pickens, Ferguson. Flannoy had a couple of catches in this game. That was basically it. And you kind of look at it and you think, man, if Tyler Shuck can do that and Chris Olave can go for some of those, and they had multiple big explosive plays in the passing game, then the Cowboys can do it.
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1: Morning, P1s. Ticker brought to you by Dr. Matthew Cavey at Texas Radio Therapy. The Cowboys have had a chance to review the film from their 37-20 home opening victory over the Commanders. Brian Schottenheimer says the defensive communication that was a focus point all last week did indeed improve.
2: Yeah, I thought the communication was better. I really did. Again, I thought Jayshon did a terrific job with the green dot. I was really proud of him. I think, you know, he played well, got the forced fumble. That was great. But like I said, I wasn't surprised that the communication was better, but I would start there.
1: It appears the area that will be the focus this week is sacks, as Dallas is tied with the Rams for the third fewest in the league at just two through two games. Part of that is just making sure the quarterback gets down, according to Schottenheimer.
2: Quarterbacks have either scrambled for big plays like, you know, Jaden did last game, or found some people open late. But I'd rather be around the quarterback than not around the quarterback, but we definitely have to finish better.
1: Well, the other issue is the Cowboys' pass rush hasn't done much to get to the quarterback to begin with, ranking bottom five in both total pressures and pressure percentage. Shawnee talks about what needs to change to get that to be more effective.
2: You know, winning the rush off the left side of the offense, you know, we got to make sure we've got the quarterbacks contained, because where they're kind of hurting us right now is stepping up in and out. So they're going north and south first and then getting out. So we got to close some of the seams.
1: Cowboys turn their attention now to the Ravens in Rio. And while there have been multiple reports about poor field conditions in Brazil, the Cowboys head coach doesn't seem worried.
2: I mean, no concerns. Literally just walking down here, Todd Williams came and saw me and said, the NFL has people down there. I said, we're going to be fine. I have zero concerns about it. They've got people down there, eyes on it. We look forward to the trip.
1: It's a 3:25 kickoff Sunday with Cowboys countdown to kickoff starting at 1 o'clock. The Week 2 finale features the Giants on the road against the Rams. An unfortunate start for New York as Jackson Dart takes a shot to the knee on the opening drive and does not return to the game. Meanwhile, the Rams offense is getting rolling.
3: Giants 31. Backpedaling. What a catch! Touchdown, Devontae Adams!
1: Some L.A. miscues keep it close through the first half. A pick, a fumble, and a missed field goal sees it at Rams 14, Giants 3 at halftime. And it doesn't take long for Los Angeles to seal things up.
3: Just get it away. Adams. He's got it! Touchdown, Rams!
1: Stafford and Adams definitely eating for the same casserole in the Giants' offense without Dart. Unable to provide much, the Rams cruise to a 28-3 victory. Matthew Stafford getting back to his usual self, 237 yards, 4 touchdowns through the air. Devontae Adams, 8 catches, 195 yards, and 2 touchdowns. Fortunately for the Giants, Dart believed to have just suffered a sprained MCL. He's expected to miss some time, but dodged the worst-case scenario. Jameis Winston, in his stead, completes just 11 of 27 passes for 111 yards and a pick. The 1-1 Rams head on the road to face the Broncos Sunday night. Giants also 1-1, back at home hosting the Titans on Sunday. Rangers' final home series of the regular season starts tonight as they welcome in the Mets for a set of three. Texas needing every win they can get, just one game ahead of Houston for the AL West lead. And the Astros hold a tiebreaker, so the Rangers need to stay ahead. Texas turns to Mackenzie Gore on the mound for game one. It's been an ungood start to September for the lefty. He's allowed three or more runs in three of four starts and has only made it through five innings once. Meanwhile, New York going with Sean Manaea, who has not had a great month himself. 11 runs across three September starts. First pitch at 7:05. Diamond Talk afterwards here on The Ticket. Keeping an eye on the rest of the MLB playoff race, Astros and Mariners will start a set of three in Seattle tonight at 8:40. Mariners not technically eliminated from the postseason yet, so still something to play for and potentially help the Rangers. And Stars playing game two of the preseason, welcoming in the Blues to the AAC. Some of the top skaters getting their first action of the schedule and making good use of it. Thomas Harley opens the scoring in the first with Jason Robertson on the assist, and Nils Lundqvist adding on in the third.
4: Harley under some pressure, the first man back. Spins it off to Schlein, touches it forward. Dylan Ritz-Colby in the 2-on-1 developing, touches it into the trailer.
1: Mikko Rantanen and Dylan Ritz-Govian, brother of Justin, assisting on the game winner. Casey DeSmith almost perfect in goal, allowing one goal on 31 shots, and the Stars take down the Blues 2-1. Dallas has won both preseason games by 2-1 scoreline so far and play game 3 of 4 tomorrow night at the AAC against the Wild. Ticker also a service of Monkey Sports at Monkey Sports Superstore in Allen. If your gear needs sharpening, restringing, or adjusting, they gotcha. 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

0: 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That is the Ticket Ticker. I'm Ryan Baldwin. Coming up on the Musers pregame show, it's Gordon's Blue Ribbon Cowboys observations from Dallas's Week 2 win on Sports Radio 96.7 and 1310 The Ticket.
1: All right, let's get to some Blue Ribbon top shelf observations of this game. Who was wearing the better uniforms in this game? Was it the Cowboys with their all-white double-star jerseys that look horrible? Or was it the beautiful Commanders uniforms?
2: Guess we know which way you're leaning.
1: Yeah, I don't want to tip my hand, but I want your opinion, America.
2: I would lean Cowboys. I like Washington's uniforms. I always have. But I don't think they have a top 10 uniform. And
3: no.
2: Even that version of Dallas's yesterday was better.
3: I don't like it when the Cowboys mess with the silver part of their uniform and they don't have any of it in there, but I like the ice whites. I think they look pretty good.
1: Okay, well, the sports talk you guys are saying is wrong. One of the worst deals we've ever had is that Cowboys uniform.
2: Really?
1: I tell you what's crazy, though, is that I would expect them to get dirtier than they do, because it's tough to wear all white like they're doing and it not get dirty, but they just stayed all white the whole time. Despite the fact that football rubs off, I don't understand why they can't make a football that doesn't bleed its colors all the time. You'll notice it on, you know, receivers or running back. Mm-hmm. They'll just have the color of the football on their jersey. And I don't understand what that is, because I've never, in buying lay footballs, not professional ones, but the ones that the laity has access to, that color doesn't come off on you when you're using it. So are they putting some kind of resin or rosin on these footballs that is marking up jerseys?
3: I can't remember what the protocol is, but they do rub them down.
1: Is it some kind of particular mud that they have to use from some particular riverbank like they do baseball?
2: Probably.
1: They don't still do that in baseball, do they?
2: I think they do. I think we had a story about that not long ago, 2 years ago.
1: That it has to be from still that same place?
2: Yes. And,
1: oh, God. What a ridiculous bit of theater that is.
2: From some place called Williams Creek Bend or something.
1: Yeah.
2: Small town Pennsylvania. Where they have to go farm it.
1: Is there any doubt that Tom Brady sleeps in some cryogenic chamber?
2: No, no doubt. He's into TB12. That's his whole thing.
1: TB12, he eats only food that was grown in space or something, mm-hmm. and sleeps in cryogenic chamber, and he's doing it so he can remain vampire Tom Brady for as long as possible. He still looks really young.
2: Yep.
1: But he still is also great at his job. I enjoy watching Tom Brady. He is certainly not a guy who seems to be just coasting, which he could because he's Tom Brady and you have that much accomplishment. But his analysis is good. He's funny. He has good personality. He seems to be pretty authentic in there.
2: Yes.
1: He doesn't seem to be nervous at all.
2: No, I love him. I think he's great. I think his X's and O's analysis is great, and I like how into it he is, even when he drops an S-bomb. That shows how into it he is. Now, that doesn't necessarily show how into his broadcasting he is, you know, thinking about what you can say and what you can't, but you can tell he's really into the game or the moment.
1: But it makes him seem more relatable to me and more regular guy to me when he dropped that S-bomb when seeing the injury to the Commander's quarterback. When you see his elbow poking out like that. That was the grossest looking thing. And I was actually surprised they showed it so many times.
2: They showed it 100 times.
1: I know.
4: Does it hurt?
3: Yeah.
1: I don't understand why you can only show Theismann once or a guy's knee bending backwards once, but if it's his elbow, it's, oh, look at funny elbow. Let's show it a million times. Look at this fail.
3: Yeah, that was really rough.
1: It felt so bad for him. Speaking of Tom Brady, did you notice how many baseball references he made yesterday?
5: Oh, my God.
1: He references Nolan Ryan.
2: Yep.
1: When was the last time Nolan Ryan was referenced in an NFL game?
2: It's been a while.
3: Yeah.
1: I wonder, He also mentioned Ricky Henderson.
2: Yeah.
1: And he mentioned the movie Major League, all at different times. He mentioned these three baseball things.
2: He got the Ricky Henderson reference wrong, though, because he said he slid like Ricky Henderson. And then
1: Henderson went face first.
2: Yes. Then he caught himself and said, well, I guess Ricky went head first. And so he could have picked, I don't know.
4: Dude, your references are out of control. Everyone knows that.
1: There was one awkward moment between KB and Tom Brady where it sounds like KB just doesn't care what Tom Brady's saying. I can play this from in here. Let's take a listen.
5: I've known that about you. You do enjoy that.
6: I get a little irritated at times up here when I just gauge my own style of quarterbacking. But I'm seeing it early from Dak today, playing very smart, finding the open guys.
5: All right, we'll be right back after this message from State Farm.
1: So weird.
2: I'm guessing they told him, we got to go to break, got to go to break.
1: Yeah. Yes.
3: Yeah.
7: But Brady didn't realize that too. At first.
1: But, of course, the audience doesn't hear that, so it just sounds like Kevin Burkhart just is like, okay.
6: Dak today playing very smart, finding the open guys.
5: All right, we'll be right back after this message from State Farm.
1: I'm ready to change the phrase being on the same page. It seems crazy to me we have not come up with anything else to discuss a quarterback and a receiver being in sync. Like, what's wrong with just being in sync? Why do they always have to be on the same page? What about on the same wavelength? How about being cycle sisters?
2: Right.
1: Perfect. How about they're eating the same casserole?
8: Okay.
1: Just something.
3: I like that one.
1: Other than being on the same page.
2: Boy, Dak Prescott and CeeDee Lamb are really eating the same casserole today, aren't they?
1: It'd be awesome.
3: I bet we could get Joe Buck to say that.
1: Oh, that would be so great if he said that. Try to make that
3: casserole.
1: Happen.
3: Casserole.
1: And when did the term three phases start? Was that, I don't remember when I was a kid, that being used. Like, did Landry always talk about we need to be going on all three phases?
3: I'm going to guess 90s is when it became chic to use that.
1: One negative thing about football players not wearing cups is you can see which ones are growers and which ones are showers. Makes me a little uncomfortable when you just see...
3: Never noticed.
1: All these little acorns tucked in their riches.
2: By the way, according to AI, back to your question...
1: AI's going to make this answer up.
2: Hall of Fame coach George Allen of Washington was the first to use the phrase all three phases in a press conference.
3: There you go.
1: When was that? In the 1930s?
2: No, probably late 70s. 1960s, early 70s.
1: The helmet-to-helmet that Pickens got in with about 10 minutes left in the first half, that was really gruesome looking. And I can't believe he just popped up and didn't bother him at all.
2: I know.
1: But, he's God, tough. Seeing that in slow motion, that was disgusting. And
8: George,
1: please, for the love of God, will the coaches finally put two and two together and instruct these players to stop headbutting each other after these celebrations? I don't understand it. I've said this every single season, that we're so concerned about CTE, we penalize helmet on helmet, and I recognize that that's going a lot faster and a lot harder, but we've always been told about CTE, it's repeated head hits hurt you.
2: Even the minor ones.
1: Even the minor ones. It's cumulative effect. Mm-hmm. And so why can't they say, hey, look, if you want to congratulate your fellow players, let's not headbutt each other.
2: Yeah.
1: Like, why is it never even discussed? Why do they not even try to talk about that?
2: My guess is it's so ingrained in the culture that it would be very hard for them to break that habit.
1: Which I can understand it being a little more difficult to break that habit, but it can be done. Because think of how many things were ingrained in the culture, and then there's a rule change, and then people have to adapt to it.
2: That's what it would take, an NFL rule change.
1: Absolutely. And but I would think that there would at least be a team that would say, you know what, we're going to stop doing this and make it a point to be public about it.
3: Just love taps, though, when they celebrate, you know, just in other words, I think we have gotten rid of the, do you remember the two players acting like mountain rams on the sideline before they'd go in, you know, like a pregame thing? I think we've gotten rid of that, at least.
1: Which, good. Let's get rid of these, what you're calling love taps, because I watched Aubrey headbutt about 10 guys after he made his first field goal, and he's sitting there butting everybody's head. There's no other way to say good job than, hey, let's get CTE together. I love you so much right now for that field goal. I want to get CTE with you.
2: Get everybody to go back to the old Marshawn Lynch celebration of shaking his teammates' hands.
1: I loved that celebration. I thought that was funny and great. All right, speaking of helmets, the year is 2026. Why can't we just put speakers in every player's helmet? Is it just a cost issue? Why do we have to do this whole theater of we'll send it in to only one?
2: He gets a special
8: and
2: green
8: only
2: dot.
8: One man could pass on the message.
1: It's stupid.
3: Yeah, let's that's a put, really good question.
1: Put
3: Cordell.
1: Them
3: I don't know.
1: Everybody's helmets. It, so it all, can't be a cost thing because it seems like the NFL is a huge business.
3: No, it's not that.
2: So what would the argument against it be? Is it too chaotic? Because the coach would have a tendency to want to coach each player individually. Hey, here's the call, but Durant, I need you to do this, and I need, you know, Winters to do this. And is it, I don't know what the argument would be.
1: I don't know either.
3: I bet it's just let's not be too, I don't know, let's not be too technical with it. I bet there's not a really good argument for it. I think that's why it's awesome when Gordon makes sports observations, because I've never really thought about that before.
8: Now you have.
2: Is it they just don't want technology to encroach stuff on the game?
3: Right.
2: Any
3: yeah.
2: More
3: it's too
2: than
3: much
2: it
3: technology.
2: Is.
3: Yeah.
1: But why be against technology when we understand that it makes the game better? Mm-hmm. I remember the old frustrating arguments we used to have of when I'd say, you know, why can't there be a basically what would be Sky Judge or a replay? I mean, a team that would actually overturn calls in the field. No, no, no. Human element. We need a human element. I think we all got over the human element thing. There's still some holdouts who say, you know, I love it when they get calls wrong because it proves that human beings are fallible.
2: Everybody got over it when their team kept getting screwed by the human element.
1: Why, when speaking of technology and advancement and it's 2026, why are all in-stadium songs Crazy Train, Thunderstruck, Welcome to the Jungle, Come on, Feel the Noise? They're all from prior to 1990.
3: Cowboys game presentation's really lame when it comes to music.
1: Who's
3: it's been
1: in charge
3: bad for
1: of
3: a
1: it?
3: Long time.
1: Thunderstruck is another one. That's an old song. Now that one, at least you can understand there's a reason for it. It's a tradition that has a dance to it. So you kind of keep that one. But all these other ones, it's just playing a tape. Play some more current songs. So, there's been music since 1990.
2: I have a question.
1: Yeah, play I Saw Tiger.
2: Serious question, though, for my two colleagues here who are both big music guys. Have there been any stadium anthem songs in the last 20 years?
1: Absolutely.
2: Like what?
3: Yeah. Mr. Brightside has become a stadium anthem.
2: Yeah, they sang that at the end of the third quarter.
3: Yeah, it's a big thing in Michigan.
2: In Ann Arbor last week when I was there.
9: The White Stripes, Seven Nation Army.
1: Yeah, Seven Nation Army.
2: Okay. That's a good one.
1: There's there's a billion.
2: A billion?
1: Yeah.
3: Yeah, there's a billion.
1: He does not.
3: Probably a billion.
10: We invite you to spend your day with The Ticket. The Musers in the morning, 6 till 9.
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16: Ticker brought to you by Wellborn Garage and Lone Star Mitsubishi. Cowboys reviewing film from their week 2 win over the Commanders. Brian Schottenheimer is seeing improvement from the defense week to week.
17: Yeah, I thought the communication was better. I really did. Again, I thought Jay Sean did a terrific job with the green dot. I was really proud of him. I think, you know, he played well, got the forced fumble. That was great. But like I said, I wasn't surprised that the communication was better, but I would start there.
16: Cowboys and Ravens in Rio for week 3. The Rams bounce back with a 28-6 victory over the Giants on Monday Night Football. Devontae Adams, 8 catches, 195 yards, 2 touchdowns. The first receiver 33 or older to put up those numbers since 2002. And the Rangers continue their playoff hunt tonight, hosting the Mets. Texas enters one game ahead of Houston for the AL West lead, but the Astros do own the tiebreaker. A first pitch of 7-5 with Diamond Talk afterwards here on The Ticket. Ticker also a service of Zaxby's. Text Zax, Z-A-X 967 to 22126, then download the Zaxby's app. Receive a free chicken sandwich code, and you'll be entered to win a $100 gift card to Zaxby's. That is the Ticket Ticker. I'm Ryan Baldwin, Sports Radio 96.7, 1310 The Ticket.
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19: Sorry.
20: Whoa! That's not good. Whoa! That is not good.
21: I think it's time to head into the golf shop.
22: Well, and that's where we are this morning. The golf shop at Tangle Ridge Golf Course in Grand Prairie for the 2026 American Airlines D&M Open. And it's presented by Mercedes-Benz of Plano. Benefits Special Olympics. Thanks to all the P1s who have signed up to play this morning. We're going to tee off around 10 o'clock. Have a great time. Raise some money. And do believe this is Dunham & Miller Open number 33?
23: I think that's right.
22: Okay. 33 years we've been doing this. And we've had a great time throughout the years and met a lot of really nice people at the different golf courses. We've been in here at Tangle Ridge for a long time, and they always roll out the red carpet, and they're really friendly folks. You'll have a good time today if you signed up to play, and we certainly appreciate that. We'll have more on the course conditions and what we look for today in the tournament at 7:35. When is the last time you picked up a golf club and swung it with anger?
23: That would have been two nights ago at our new puppy. But if you're talking about on a golf course, that would be my Hope Supply tournament in June.
22: Okay, so you're taking a little time off.
23: I've taken some time
22: off. The grind
23: off.
22: Of yes. Spring and early summer
24: Moron
22: tournaments.
24: Dog.
23: Yes.
22: Yeah, I haven't played just a whole lot. We were talking with our buddy Mark here, and said their business has really been affected just by the heat, and I've
23: how could it not be?
22: Yeah, and I'm kind of with them. I just haven't the thought of playing when it's 105 outside is not a lot of fun. Cooler temperatures to date. It feels different outside, doesn't it?
23: Yes, there was a little front that came through last night and took all that humidity out of the air, and we actually are going to have a little north breeze today.
22: Oh, nice.
23: So it's going to feel quite a bit cooler. I think the high today, 93, 94, which we'll take.
22: Yes, absolutely. We got rain in Denton County last night. We got a good downpour for a few minutes.
23: Finally got measurable rain at DFW Airport for the first time in 2 months.
22: So the streak is over. The
23: streak is over with 1/100th of an inch. But I think it's fitting that the streak should be over because there are a lot of areas around Dallas-Fort Worth that did get a shower. They got legitimate rain over the last 2 days.
22: Yeah, that was nice to actually see rainfall last night. We got a lot to talk about today. Final few games of the season, final week of the season in Major League Baseball. And the Rangers are now in first place trying to hang on in the American League West. We'll talk about that later this hour with Dave Raymond. We'll talk some Cowboys with Ed Werder this morning at 7:55. By the way, we've switched around Dave. Normally this time of year we move him to Thursday, but Brian Jones, who we normally talk to today, had some travel interference, so he is going to visit with us on Thursday. We're going to do Dave today. But it makes sense as the Rangers prepare for the stretch run. And now they've won a few series in a row. And they've been able to overtake the Astros. And we'll talk to Dave about that here later this hour. We'll talk some college football this morning as well at 8:15. The huge game in the Grove this past weekend. Tough one for SMU. And a game ended. I've never seen a bigger disaster to end a game, what happened to North Carolina State. So we got a number of college items to get to this morning. And we'll talk some Cowboys with Ed Werder at 7:55. Cowboys are back at 500 as they get set for a game in Brazil that is definitely on. They were worried about the field conditions, but apparently the NFL is already down there. And that will be taken care of. You do wonder what the sod conditions will be like on Sunday for the Cowboys and Ravens.
23: You know, I thought that was ridiculous when that story came out over the weekend that they might move the game to AT&T Stadium.
22: No way.
23: There is no way that was ever going to happen. Logistically, how would you do that?
22: I don't know.
23: how suddenly start selling tickets for a Cowboys game? What do you do for all the people in Brazil? And as dead set as Roger Goodell and the NFL are on expanding the international footprint, there is no way they're giving up a Cowboys game
0: no.
23: in Brazil that is sold out for 100,000 tickets. That field could be a swamp, and they were still going to play it there.
0: They will, if they have to, work on it, that field 24 hours a day
23: yes.
0: to get it to where it's at least playable. So, yeah, that seemed like a ridiculous story over the weekend. And one thing that is starting to mount for the Cowboys is injuries. And on the defensive side of the ball, you had P.J. Locke to that. Saw him leave the game with a foot injury. Turns out that's a plantar fascia injury. It's either strained or torn. So he's out for a couple of weeks now at safety. And Kobe Durant, he's listed as it's a hamstring. If apparently right before he got stepped on right in the anus by Marquise Bell, apparently he was grabbing his hamstring. So that may keep him out for a couple of weeks. So that's four defensive players banged up in the first couple of weeks, and it's not as if the defense has been awesome to start with. Now you're starting to run out of bodies back there.
23: Poor Kobe Durant. He's on the ground already dealing with a hamstring, and then he takes a cleat to the anus and testicles.
0: Then he gets a hootie-hoo, right?
1: That's a tough one.
23: Man.
0: Right where it counts. No, it is. It's a hamstring they list him, not strained taint, going into the Baltimore game. And speaking of injuries, last night settled in to watch Giants and Rams, mainly just to hear if Joe Buck would say that maybe a couple of players were eating from the same casserole.
23: He didn't, from what I heard.
0: No, I watched pretty much the whole game, and I started to lose interest unless he said it really late in the fourth quarter. And I think the reason he didn't, number one, it's a ridiculous phrase to try to work into a network broadcast. But the other reason is the game took on just a kind of an icky feel when Jackson Dart, the Giants quarterback, went down with a knee injury early in the game. The Giants were moving, looked like they were trying to play keep away from the Rams just like they did with the Cowboys, and he got high load. And Troy pointed out, had his feet been planted, it could have been worse.
23: Mm-hmm.
0: But did you notice how his left leg just kind of whipped?
23: And it looked awful.
0: Oh, man. So they're going to give him an MRI today to see. Let's see. I lost my train of thought of what the knee injury was. MCL?
23: So, yeah, so what they think it is a sprained MCL.
0: Sprained MCL,
23: not a torn MCL or torn ACL. When asked about that, Harbaugh said after the game, that's in the neighborhood of it. It's in the neighborhood of a sprained MCL. He said, we'll get an MRI tomorrow, and then we'll have a good feel for it. But I thought it was a really good sign that Dart was back on the sideline for the second half, walking around. He had a limp,
0: yeah,
23: but he was standing on it and walking around. So that does lead you to believe it was a sprain. And, I mean, he's going to miss some time. I don't know how long you would miss with a sprain, maybe 4 weeks?
0: Yeah. So Jameis Winston's going to be driving that bus for a while.
23: Man.
0: He looked a little overwhelmed last night. You feel for him. You have to come into a game, and then you have to face that defense.
23: With Aaron Donald back.
0: Oh, my gosh. And Aaron Donald makes his return last night.
23: Didn't he look normal? He looked like Aaron Donald from 2 years ago or 5 years ago.
0: As the game wore on, I was watching him closely. It looked like he may have been running out of a little bit of steam, but
23: I could see that.
0: Yeah.
23: Understandable.
0: It's been a while since he's played. The Rams had a couple of turnovers, otherwise this one would have been even worse. It was 28-6. The Rams get their first win and look more like the Rams that we thought we would see. And I really do think it was, as Sean McVay said at the end of the game, you win some, you lose some, and sometimes the coach screws up the travel itinerary. And
23: good, he's admitting it.
0: He's admitting it now that, yeah, maybe he screwed that one up in the way they traveled to Australia and when they got whacked by the 49ers.
23: Yeah, there's nothing wrong with the Rams. The Rams, I think, are the best team in the NFL, especially when Myles Garrett gets back. The Cowboys couldn't run on the Giants. The Rams ran for 163. You know, there were a lot of things in that game last night watching the Giants. I was thinking, okay, the Rams are a real contender. Things the Cowboys couldn't do with the Giants. The Rams got big play after big play after big play. The Cowboys didn't have a play longer than 17 yards against the Giants.
22: No.
23: The Cowboys made the Giants' defense look like the 85 Bears. And the Rams said, watch this.
22: Yeah. They looked like they were back on track last night. All right. More on the NFL and the Cowboys later this morning, 7:55 with Ed Werder. And up next, we got Gordo and the Observation Deck.
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23: Well, here we are this morning at Tango Ridge Golf Club in Grand Prairie for the American Airlines Dunham & Miller Open Golf Tournament, benefiting Special Olympics. Thanks to American Airlines, the official airline of this radio station, The Ticket, and our title sponsor for the D&M Open this year. American Airlines even donated a couple of spots in one of their foursomes. Yesterday, we had the auction and raised $1,500 extra for Special Olympics, with those two spots going up for bid, thanks to American Airlines. 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

0: Good morning, Dallas County. If you're headed southbound on the Dallas North Tollway at Royal, there's an accident in two left lanes. You should expect delays. Loop 12 northbound at Northwest Highway, there's road work jamming things up. 20 westbound at I-45, construction is just blocking the right lane now. In Irving, 183 eastbound at Loop 12, there is some construction at the exit ramp. I'm Becca with the ticket. Stick it up your tailpipe traffic. The Ticket Ticker.
1: 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Cowboys reflecting on a Week 2 win over the Commanders. Dallas, the third-worst rushing team in the league early on. Brian Schottenheimer on the run game issues.
2: We came out with a different plan. We're going to throw it around the yard. I like that plan. It worked good. This week we might run it around the yard. But at the end of the day, when you look at us, we're getting a little bit too much knockback in the backfield, getting the movement at times and certain things.
1: Cowboys head to Rio to face the Ravens on Sunday. Jackson Dart exits the game in the opening drive. The Giants can't produce without him, falling to the Rams 28-6. The New York quarterback expected to miss some time with a sprained MCL. And Stars 2-0 in the preseason after defeating the Blues 2-1 at the AAC. Dallas has defeated St. Louis by the same score in each of the first two games and hosts the Wild in Game 3 tomorrow night. Ticker also a service of Applebee's. Football is back in Applebee's game day headquarters. Score a $6.99 beer-a-rita or lemonade margarita all September. 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
5: Good morning, 6:18 on the ticket, Tuesday morning with the Musers, and we're on the road today at Tangle Ridge in Grand Prairie for the American Airlines Dunham & Miller Open Golf Tournament, presented by Mercedes-Benz of Plano, and this all benefits Special Olympics Texas. That has been our cause for 33 years doing this tournament, thanks to all the P1s who are playing today. Looks like we're going to have a great day of golf, a little nicer weather today. Got an interview with Jerry Jones coming up at 6:40 about the big win over Washington, so don't miss that. But first, it's the Observation Deck with Gordo, brought to us by Tylock Nasser Vision and Generator Supercenter.
6: Thank you so much, Craig. Well, I saw a news story this morning. I was thinking at first it was going to be fake, but lo and behold, it's true. William Shatner played a gig in Chicago supporting his debut heavy metal album.
5: What?
6: That is called What the F is Heavy Metal. That's the name of his heavy metal album, which is kind of funny. Brian May is on it. Rob Halford is on the album.
5: Wow.
6: Slayer's drummer is on the album. Tony Iommi is on it from Black Sabbath.
7: Did he do something musically, like 30 years ago?
6: Oh, yeah. The Lucy in the Sky with Diamonds and all that stuff.
7: I forgot about that. Yeah.
6: Yeah. That's a cult classic.
5: It's where he sings, basically.
6: Yeah. Right. He Shatners the whole thing.
5: Yeah. It's great.
6: He Shatnered on the whole project. But he plays this. This was on September either 19th or 20th. I've seen two different dates in Chicago. And his backing band is the Uckers, and there's an asterisk in front of Uckers. So I'm not sure what they're trying to get away with there. I can only imagine.
5: Isn't he 99?
6: He's 95.
5: 95.
6: But I watched footage from it. I swear to you, this guy could pass for 58.
5: Yeah.
6: Like, I've seen 58-year-olds that look just like him.
5: Yes.
6: He looks way too young. There's no way that guy is 95 years of age.
5: You remember the greatest night of my life when I got to host a Q&A with him at the Toyota Music Factory and got to hang out with him backstage, and he was so nice. And I grew up idolizing Captain Kirk, being a big Star Trek fan. But yes, at that time, he was probably 90. And I just couldn't get over that he was so sharp mentally. And like you said, he looked like he was in his 50s.
6: Yes.
5: He's amazing.
6: He's made some kind of deal with the devil. It makes zero sense. I've never seen a 95-year-old look like that.
5: Yeah.
6: And I'm sure he's had some kind of cosmetic something, right?
5: Yeah,
6: but it doesn't.
5: I bet he has.
6: But he had good cosmetic surgery.
5: Mm-hmm.
6: He doesn't have duck lips.
7: Doesn't have Joker face.
6: He doesn't have Joker face, and always sticking out his tongue at the camera and doing the V fingers and doing all that mess. Gosh.
5: Now he has battled cancer lately, right?
6: He doesn't like you mentioning that. I don't know if he has or
5: he's
6: not.
5: He's talked about it. Yeah.
6: I think you just made that up.
5: No, I didn't.
6: I think that is fake news. I just banned you from the White House.
5: Oh.
6: So, what do you think about them?
7: Escalated.
6: One person commenting on that news story said, I got to see him at a convention early this summer, and he just talked for about an hour about the most random stuff he'd been doing and reading lately. It was all quite interesting, but just the ramblings of a man who's lived an interesting life and still does neat things. He talked about one of the expeditions to Antarctica, how trees communicate with each other through mycelium, his experience with the newly redesigned local airport, the recent Artemis space mission, and the restaurant he visited the previous evening. He was just scattershooting, just improvising on everything, talking about things that interested him. So it's kind of like, you know, the president, the way he just jumps to whatever topic his brain is on at the moment, but said it was thoroughly entertaining and they really enjoyed it. 95, William Shatner.
5: So in 2023, he was diagnosed with stage 4 malignant melanoma, a lump on his cheek that had spread to his lungs and brain, and he beat that.
7: Dang.
6: Okay, something's going on
5: here. I know, he's amazing.
6: He's doing a heavy metal show at 95 after stage 4 cancer that was in his brain and lungs. It makes no sense. Anyway, congratulations. Check out his new heavy metal album, What the F is Heavy Metal, on Cleopatra Records. All right, I have the most Craig Way story. Deddy handed me a list that was in USA Today a couple days ago about each state's most amusing high school mascot.
7: Okay, I bet we've heard a lot of
8: George.
7: These.
6: I bet you have too. How about Arizona?
7: Are those the
6: Yuma High School?
7: Yeah, hang on. Can I guess?
6: Yeah.
7: Is that the Criminals?
6: That is the Criminals. Very good.
7: See, Craig used to feature these on Friday night, and sometimes out-of-state
6: mascots. Talking about Craig Way, yes.
7: Yeah.
5: He had a feature every Friday, the high school mascot team name of the week. And after he ran out of Texas mascots, he went national.
6: Right.
5: It was great, great feature.
7: Yeah.
6: For those who don't know, these guys used to work with Craig Way, the voice of the Longhorns, who's still, to this day, obsessed with high school football.
7: Loves it. Just loves it.
6: He just can't get enough. Colorado. Rocky Ford High School. They're the
9: Colorado
6: Meloneers.
9: Rocky?
7: Yeah, I didn't know that one.
5: What is that?
6: Meloneers.
5: Like a melon?
7: The girl
6: they
7: melons?
6: Chose the name in 1923 to honor their town's legacy of the sweet melon capital of the world.
5: Okay.
6: So I'd love to see the women up there.
7: That's a great
6: know what
7: name.
6: That's about.
7: That's a great mascot.
6: In Connecticut, Avon Old Farms High School. Avon Old Farms High School.
7: That's weird in itself.
6: The Winged Beavers.
5: Odd mythical creature.
6: Yes. Came up with the name in 1927. They combined eagles and beavers and got the Winged Beavers. In Georgia.
7: Nope.
6: Cairo High School, which was, I guess that town was known as Syrup City at one point.
5: Oh, Cairo Syrup.
6: I always thought that was Cairo. And pronounced and spelled K-A-R-O, the syrup. But this is spelled like Cairo. Like
5: C-A-I-R-O?
6: This is C-A-I-R-O.
5: Yeah, that's what I would have guessed for the syrup, too.
6: Really? Well, I may be wrong on that. I thought Cairo Syrup was... Yeah. K-A-R-O.
5: And maybe it is.
6: But anyway, they're known as the syrup makers. The Cairo High
7: okay.
6: School syrup makers.
7: Yeah, I think I've heard that one before.
6: Yeah.
7: But I forgot it was Georgia, though.
6: Okay. Boy, that sounds like such a fake Craig Way mascot. In Illinois, Cobden High School has the Apple Knockers. What the hell is an apple knocker?
7: They harvest the apples. They knock them off the tree with the pole.
6: This is a pretty predictable one. Speedway High School in Indiana, the spark plugs. Nice.
7: Yeah, that's great.
6: Nice. In Kentucky, at Somerset High School, they're known as the Briar Jumpers.
7: Ain't but a jump a briar.
6: Massachusetts, Arlington High School, the Spy Ponders.
7: Spy Ponders?
5: What does that mean?
6: The name comes from Spy Pond, and I guess it became popular when a local paper started calling the hockey team that practiced on that pond when it was frozen over.
5: Okay.
6: The Spy Ponders.
5: Huh.
6: And it stuck. That's a strange name. Spy Ponders. Did you like how I said Massachusetts correctly?
7: You're doing really well.
6: I grew up my whole life calling it Massachusetts.
7: Because Bugs Bunny did?
6: No, my mom did.
7: Oh.
6: That's the way she pronounced it. Is that a regional thing or something? The way we used to say, like when I was growing up, we also used to say Nevada.
7: Yeah.
6: And that's wrong.
5: Right.
6: And is Colorado wrong?
5: No, that's right.
6: Okay.
7: Colorado Rocky?
6: Minnesota, the Awesome Blossoms. And it's not named after the dish, I don't think.
7: Boy, that is an awesome dish.
6: That's an onion that's deep fried?
5: Mm-hmm.
6: Is that right?
5: Mm-hmm.
6: You know what one of the best deals we've ever had is?
7: So if you get, it's going to be something off the Bennigan's menu.
6: No,
7: or...
6: no. I went to, it actually was at a fine steakhouse that had these recently. But I think that the onion strings are just one of the greatest inventions ever. Like, I always hated onion rings.
7: Oh, man. If they're made right, they're amazing.
6: I thought onion rings were gross because you'd bite into them, and a lot of times you would pull the onion out of the breading, mm-hmm. and it made you feel like you were getting a worm or something.
5: And that onion was always very slimy.
6: Yes. It was just so gross. So I never liked onion rings. But onion strings were a game changer. I want that on a T-shirt. Onion strings were a game changer.
7: All right.
6: They truly were. And I had some the other night that were just so great. It was basically a salt delivery system.
7: Yeah.
6: It was just pure salt.
7: And ranch.
6: But it was just so good.
7: Mm-hmm.
6: And I don't remember those when I was a kid. I don't think we had string technology when I was a kid.
7: I don't think so.
6: We just had regular onion. We only had gotten to rings.
7: Mm-hmm.
6: But we hadn't progressed in the alphabet to strings. Which was important. The Sugar Beaters.
7: Where are they?
6: Chinook High School in Montana. In Nebraska, we have the Mighty Bunnies. That's not an intimidating name.
7: You can't be mighty if you're a bunny.
6: Mighty Bunnies. New York, this is a great one. Sleepy Hollow High School. You can probably guess the mascot.
7: Yeah, the Ichabods, right?
6: No.
7: Oh.
6: The Headless Horseman.
7: Oh, okay. Okay, yeah. Someone sent a video recently of their mascot.
6: That's a badass name.
7: Yeah.
6: The Headless Horseman. The Holsteins in North Dakota.
7: Heck yeah.
6: There's George and his old dairy farm background that has stolen valor because you never were a dairy farmer. You just had someone in the family who was.
7: I supported my sister and her husband. They had Holsteins.
6: Yeah, but it's still stolen valor. It's stolen.
7: I don't expect any sort of honors from you guys.
6: You are trying to get honors from us for this.
7: I wasn't either.
6: The Kilties, Mount Pleasant High School in Rhode Island. The Fightin' Planets. This is a good one from Pennsylvania. Mars High School. They are the Fightin' Planets.
8: That's great. Space Force.
6: Tillamook High School in Oregon. They're the Cheesemakers.
7: Of course.
6: Yeah. They're very blessed.
7: Yeah.
6: The Gold Bugs in Oklahoma.
5: Gold Bugs.
6: That's at Alva High School.
7: Hmm.
5: Yeah.
6: The Gold Bugs. Inspired.

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1: Get down to Tennessee, the Webb School. That's real cheap. The Webb School?
2: Yeah.
1: Not even a high school or anything? But they are known as the Feet.
2: The Feet?
1: The Feet.
3: Feet?
1: And in Texas, guess which one they chose? Since you know Texas mascots
2: okay.
1: the most. What did the USA Today choose
2: here.
1: As the...
2: They've got to do the Wampus Cats, right? That's tough to beat. The Vitasca.
1: All right, Craig for the steal then.
2: The Trent Gorillas? Frost Polar Bears?
1: Nope.
4: Hot dog?
1: It's Hamlin High School.
2: Oh, the Pied Pipers?
1: The Pied Pipers. I think Wampus Cats is...
2: Yeah, Wampus Cats is the greatest name.
1: What is a Wampus Cat?
2: It's a fictitious character. It's just old lore in that area.
1: And don't we have...
2: kind of like a chupacabra.
1: Is one of those... high schools and up in the panhandle, are they the Jackalopes? Somebody's the Jackalopes, right?
2: I think so.
1: Maybe. Another fictitious character that people swear they've seen, which was in every Army-Navy store I ever went in as I was a kid. There would always be a stuffed Jackalope up there behind the counter.
2: Oh, no, they're real.
1: They're trying to pass it off as real.
2: Some old-timers in there trying to tell you about it.
1: And that's a, what is that? It's a combination of rabbit and...
2: Something?
1: Deer? I don't know.
2: It had antlers, didn't it?
1: I can't remember. Yeah, I think it did. I guess it's an antelope and a jackrabbit.
2: Yeah.
1: And they made a jackalope. Like somehow those two animals mated, and they were jackalopes.
2: Yeah.
1: And as a kid, I bought it.
2: I think I did, too.
1: I thought it was totally true. Anyway, that's fun.
2: That is fun.
1: That's
5: so
2: it
5: fun.
2: Is fun.
1: So fun.
5: All right, Gordo, thank you. That is the ODEC 632 on the ticket. Coming up next, let's talk to Cowboys owner and GM Jerry Jones about the big win over Washington.
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1: 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We're out here for the 33rd American Airlines Dunman Miller Open Golf Tournament presented by Mercedes-Benz of Plano and benefiting Special Olympics Texas. We'll be here with the ticket team all day long. We'll tee off at 10 o'clock this morning. Coming up in 15 minutes, it's our weekly baseball visit with Dave Raymond, the Rangers TV play-by-play voice. 6 games to go, and the Rangers are in first place in the AL West by 1 game. It's the stretch run. We got a lot to talk about with Dave coming up here in 15 minutes. But first, how about a visit with Cowboys owner and GM Jerry Jones about the big win over Washington. 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
2: Good morning, Cowboy fans. Good morning to George and Greg.
3: Good morning.
2: And all of you there. Did you like our, we were wearing our all-white Color Rush uniforms yesterday.
3: Mm-hmm.
2: Don't you think it's kind of funny we call them Color Rush when we wear something that's devoid of any color?
3: Yeah, it's a little funny.
4: It is kind of strange.
2: But it sure was nice being back in our home stadium for that win. I like being in my own palatial suite with all my expensive whiskeys and all my Tom Lander sweet nookie girls and, of course, a full stack of custom Depends at the ready in case there's any big plays. It was a good game from beginning to end, even before the game was good.
3: Yeah, we saw footage of you with Jeff Bezos, one of the richest men on earth, and his wife before the game. You were taking pictures. What did you guys talk about?
2: Well, to be honest with you, I was pretty intimidated by that couple. I mean, he owns a lot more pieces of money than I do.
3: Yes.
2: And she has had a lot more plastic surgery than I have.
3: Oh, gosh.
2: Bezos kind of scared me because he made an offhanded offer to buy the Cowboys.
3: Huh. Hmm.
2: Said he'd like a chance to ruin them like he's ruined the Washington Post. So I stood up to him. I flat out told him, I said, hey, the job of ruining this franchise is already taken, pal. And I told him, I said, you can take you and your clown-faced wife and get out of my stadium.
4: Wow, man.
3: But,
4: that's really strong.
2: But he surprised me. He leaned over and whispered, she is kind of clown-faced, isn't she, pal?
3: So, he agreed.
2: Yeah, so we both laughed and touched tips real quick, and it turned out all right.
3: God.
4: Yeah, it's always just a hodgepodge of people on the field before the game. We saw you talking to Tom Brady, too. Yeah. What'd you guys talk about?
2: Well, Tom said to me, he said, you must be deflated after last week's game. And I said, hey, now deflation, that's something you know a thing or two about, ain't it? But he didn't think that was too funny.
3: Mm.
2: So I kind of panicked and tried to make small talk, you know, asked him how Giselle and the kids were doing, and then that didn't go over too well. So,
4: gosh.
2: Yeah, it didn't go well is the answer.
3: Did you get a chance to talk to your old defensive coordinator, Dan Quinn?
2: I did, Greg.
3: Greg.
2: I did talk to Dan before the game, but honestly, I can't remember too much of what he said because I'm just too distracted by him looking like the guy selling fishing licenses behind the counter at Walmart. He just doesn't look like an NFL coach to me. He's giving kind of substitute geology teacher or assistant manager at a Bass Pro Shop kind of look.
4: Is it the hat backward thing, maybe? I don't know.
2: I mean, somebody needs to tell him, hey, dress up a little bit. This is your job, and it is an NFL game. You know, look like you're doing something other than loitering.
4: Loitering. Well, in your passing game kind of chewed up his pass defense yesterday, too.
2: Hey, what'd you think of that? That's pretty good, huh?
4: Yeah, Dak looked really good.
2: One thing I've always said about what I've always taught my kids, if you want to feel better about yourself, it never hurts to find a weaker kid in the neighborhood and just kind of bully them around some. So I feel like that's what we kind of did yesterday.
3: Yeah.
2: But I have to say on the defense, that bullying might not have been as effective if old Jaden Daniels didn't suffer that grade 2 fetlock sprain that he had there. That thing looked horrible.
3: Terrible.
2: Yeah, oh, my goodness. Awesome. You talk about reaching for another set of the pins after I saw that replay.
3: Why do you keep bringing that up today?
2: Oh, my goodness. I felt so bad for that young man.
3: Yes, yeah. I think we all did. Your quarterback had a great day, set the franchise record. I'm assuming you were pleased with his performance.
2: Very pleased. Very pleased with his performance. Taken on its own, yes, I was pleased. He had a good game and looked impressive. Now, zooming out, when I look at him as the world's most expensive quarterback that has never played in a conference championship game, no, I'm not that impressed with it. You know, financially, he still represents an extremely poor investment to my business mind.
3: Mm-hmm.
2: Well, so unless he can win a few Super Bowls, an NBA title, Wimbledon, and place at least top three in the Kentucky Derby this year, I'm not really getting my money's worth.
4: Well, maybe at least on the football field, it'll be your year. Hey, this came up again yesterday, and I know you're tired of talking about it, but our buddy John Machota posted out on X that you continue to refuse to put curtains up during afternoon games. Why? Can you help us understand your position on that?
2: Yes, certainly. Okay. My position is simply this. F off and quit asking me about it. That's my position, all right? I'm not ready to make my stadium look like a Motel 6, okay? We don't need the dark room darkening curtains in there to do our seedy business like you do at them hotels, George.
4: What are you talking about? And this is, we're talking about what happens on the field. This can affect what happens on the field.
2: You listen to me, Chud Bucket. Blinding sunlight is part of the overall fan experience at my stadium. All right? That's my official stance.
3: Makes
2: is that
3: no
2: clear
3: sense.
2: Enough for you? Or would you like me to emphasize it with a Glock?
4: Whoa.
3: Well, he's serious about it.
4: No.
2: Hey, listen. A rich old white man has made a decision, and it is final. That is all you need to know.
4: Does
2: that make sense for you, or would you like me to emphasize it with a few veiled threats against all your families?
3: No,
4: good. It's fine.
2: I'm teasing. Sit down. What you drinking? Let me buy you some. Good morning.
4: I've heard that before. Good morning.
5: There's Jarrah. As he gets set now to travel to Brazil with the Cowboys. 6:48 on the ticket. Can the Rangers do it? Can they hold off the Astros and win the American League West? Let's talk about it with Dave Raymond next.
0: 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We don't get paid by Jerry to sugarcoat what's really going on. We'll tell it like it is. Same as we've always done for 32 straight years. No skips.
6: Daddy says we go win the Super Bowl.
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3: 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Cowboys defense still has areas of improvement after a Week 2 win over the Commanders. Brian Schottenheimer needs to see some better tackling, especially on the quarterback.
4: Quarterbacks have either scrambled for big plays like, you know, Jaden did last game, or found some people open late. But I'd rather be around the quarterback than not around the quarterback, but we definitely have to finish better.
3: Cowboys face Lamar Jackson and the Ravens Sunday in Rio. A touchdown in each quarter for the Rams as they take down the Giants 28-6. Matthew Stafford accounting for all four of them, throwing two to Devontae Adams and one each to Kyren Williams and Terrence Ferguson. And Mackenzie Gore is on the mound for the Rangers tonight against the Mets. The lefty having a rough September, posting a 7.16 ERA across four starts. First pitch 7:05. Diamond Talk afterwards here on the Ticket. Ticker also a service of Twin Peaks. 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Warm wood, roaring TVs, and the kind of energy your living room wishes it had. Wings, burgers, ice-cold 29-degree beer, and a vibe that keeps you planted until the clock hits zero. Twin Peaks, each drink, scenic views. That is the Ticket Ticker. 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
6: Good morning. It is 6:58 on the ticket, and you've got the Morning Musers on the road today out of Tanker Ridge Golf Course in Grand Prairie, site of the 2026 American Airlines Dunham and Miller Open, presented by Mercedes-Benz of Plano. We're going to hit the course here in a few hours and raise some money for Special Olympics Texas. Gordo has Muse in the News coming up here at 7:15. And here in 1 hour, we'll talk Cowboys and NFL with our insider, Ed Werder. But right now, a special visit with our friend Dave Raymond, TV play-by-play voice of the Texas Rangers. 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And Dave, with six games left and a one-game lead for the Rangers, first place in the American League West, we thought we would have an emergency visit with you this morning.
7: Well, it's a good, man, it's a good time to be talking baseball, man. This is the best time of year, obviously. And when you're in a race like this, every day is, it feels like game seven. I had no trouble getting up this morning for the show. You know what I mean? It's just kind of pop out of bed, ready to go. Let's see what we got.
6: Well, we got three with the Mets. That's what the Rangers have in front of them. And then three on the road with Minnesota. In the meantime, the Astros have two with the Mariners and four with the A's. All of those games on the road for the Astros. In this strange year, they've actually been better on the road than they've been at home. Houston has. And if you go back to a couple of weeks ago, I remember that was about the point where we thought, okay, I think we talked about 10 games left. How many wins is it going to take? But with in the last 14 games, Houston is 4-10, Texas is 8-6. That's a four game swing here in the last 2 weeks. That's been huge for Texas. What do you think has been? It's not as if they've gone on a huge run, but we talked about that, didn't we? They'd just go a little bit over, just have a winning record, and it may be enough. And that's what they've done here the last couple of weeks.
7: Yeah, literally just win series. Just take two out of three every series, because it's what no other team in the American League, certainly in the American League West, has been able to do. So all you have to do is play a little better than 500. At this point now, the Rangers are in a really good spot because they control their own fate. They don't. All they have to do is just stay ahead of everybody else. So just play well Play winning baseball, and I think they'll be okay. It's hard to say what Houston's got up its sleeve on that last road trip, but the Rangers have the benefit of having these three at home against the fighting Fernandos, the New York Mets, and then Minnesota, they're out of it. But they're dangerous, right? All these teams are dangerous that both the Rangers and the Astros are playing. So you just keep eating from the same casserole and hoping that it works out.
0: This Rangers starting rotation is limping to the finish line. Really rough news. Quantrill injured. I think he might get a start, though. We know Gore is going to get a start. DeGrom is going to get a start. Six games to go. How do you see this rotation shaking out in these final six? Who do you think gets a start, or are several of these games going to be, starter by committee, a bunch of guys pitch an inning or two?
7: To be honest with you, even with the named starters for, these remaining handful of games, you're still talking all hands on deck. Kamar Rocker, as an example, in his last handful of starts, he's struggling to get into the fifth inning. Now, his first three innings, great. He looks good, strong, sharp. And then the fatigue hits, and it's that cumulative effect, of 6 months. And it just it brings the end of the day on so much quicker for everybody. Mackenzie Gore is going to start tonight, but he's on 5 days rest. So, and had to come out of his last start a little early. He's had the lat spasms. So my guess is he's going to be in good shape and ready to go. We had the off day yesterday too, which helps the bullpen. I don't know. We don't know anything beyond McKenzie tonight, but they're set up in a way that Eovaldi could get the start tomorrow. And I like that. Obviously I think anytime you can get Eovaldi in there, you love it. But I could see Eovaldi's day being tomorrow, which then would put him as your probably game one starter in the postseason if you get there. I'm guessing Rocker on Thursday. I have no idea what they're going to do in Minnesota on Friday. That is going to be your bullpen day. That could be Tyler Alexander giving it to Cody Bradford or Montgomery or who knows. I feel like DeGrom is probably on Saturday, and then Gore back on 4 days rest in the finale. That's my guess, just looking back over how things have been going. But again, with all those guys, you have to be ready to bring that bullpen in early. And I think the way Skip's been managing it, he's going to be aggressive that way.
6: Three more games at home before those last three in Minnesota. It's being marketed that way as, hey, this is the last chance to see the Rangers in the regular season, and if things go right, there will be a postseason. It's tough sometimes on baseball teams this time of year because school's back in session. You got high school, college, and pro football going on. But, man, the crowds and the atmosphere have been really good this last week, haven't they?
7: They've been great. The weekend against Toronto was fantastic. We had Boston in prior to that, and that always works to get people to the yard. So that was really, really helpful. And honestly, these guys are dragging, man. They are, and they're not the only ones. Everybody's this way at this time of year, which I think makes the home games that much bigger. I mean, these guys are just kind of holding it together with spit and gristle. And I think every fan that comes out and can make any contribution, just a little noise here and there, just the love, man, they feel it. They really do. And so, yeah, you've got tonight, tomorrow, dollar hot dogs, and then a Thursday day game. And, A, it's the last time you can come out to the ballpark and see regular season baseball this year. But, B, the fans are making a big difference. This team is excellent at home, one of the best in the game at home. And it's because fans come out and do such a great job. So it would be huge for folks to come out these next 3 days and just be there in full throat and ready to help these guys to the finish line, because I'm telling you, they're fighting, and just some of the efforts we're getting from guys have been so much fun. I mean, the baseball has just been so intense for a while now. It's intoxicating. So this is why you put in the 150 games You know, sometimes you think, oh, is this a meaningful game? Win, lose? Who? You know, we'll figure it out later. Well, this is the figure it out later. So I certainly hope that we have great crowds these next couple of days here against the Mets.
0: This division is so there for the taking, probably more than any division in baseball history, because 500 might win it. And I almost feel like if the Rangers don't grab this, that they're leaving this incredible chance to win a down division on the table. I was looking at the preseason win totals, the predictions by Vegas. The Mariners, they had it 89.5 was their over-under. They're not going to come close to that. The Astros, 86.5. They're not going to get there. The A's, 75.5. They're way off of that. And the Angels, 70.5, and they're not going to get there. The only team that can get there, the Rangers would have to win out to get over their 83.5. What has happened this year with this division? I've never seen anything like it where it's very likely that all five will hit the under and kind of by a lot on their preseason win total.
7: Yeah, I don't know. It's really hard to say. Obviously, there's been underperformances, but for it to just spread out through an entire division, in some ways, I think Houston has overperformed because I didn't have as high expectations for them, and they've had so much trouble with pitching. But, you know, the Athletics thing, I get. Everybody's always excited about their young talent, but they've got so many other things going on right now. I understand why they end up where they end up. The Rangers, I think the injuries have just been massive. You just look at the time missed, the 47 games recently by Josh Jung, and then the difference he's made coming back. When Josh came back, the team ran off 6 of 7. Now, they lost on Sunday, but so 6 of 8 since Josh Jung's been back in the lineup. So tell me those 47 games he missed weren't critical, right? The time that Seager missed was, you know, is a time. You're talking about really foundational players on your team. So injuries, I think, have played a big role. Seattle, I think just exhaustion after last year was a big part of their problem. And something was wrong in that clubhouse, man. I mean, the way it started in the World Baseball Classic with Randy Arozarena and Cal Raleigh not being even cordial when they would meet at the plate before games in the WBC, that was odd at the time. And now the way the season's played out, you can kind of put those things together. But I don't know. It's a weird division. But I will say, who cares? I've said this for a while. I don't really care. It's dramatic. It's messy. It's fun. And somebody's getting in. So, you know, why not me is I guess the way I look at it.
6: Yeah. Yeah, it's going to be interesting. These last six games, Houston had a players-only meeting. I don't know if that brings them through or not after getting swept by the Braves. It's really going to be a fascinating 6 days to see what happens here. Can't wait to find out.
7: Well, but a six-month photo finish. Oh, hey, Gordo, I'm going to send you for the holidays this year. I'm going to send you a big, like, one-pound jug of Lena Blackburn baseball rubbing mud from up there in New Jersey, because I know you have great interest.
8: We can't have synthetic mud that's more high-tech than that old stuff that they rub on baseballs.
6: Nope.
7: Dude, the amazing thing is they've looked into that. They have poured money into that, and they can't figure it out, and they love the mud. They love the mud. So it's going to be mud.
0: Baseball is about tradition.
8: Love mud. Oh, really?
0: Yes.
8: It is? Is that why we have a pitch clock and all that stuff?
0: More than any other sport.
9: It took a while to change.
0: It does change.
8: I didn't wait for your little asterisk phrase.
0: Right.
8: There.
0: More. Every sport changes and advances, but baseball is more about tradition than any of them.
8: Okay.
0: So they got to keep using this mud.
7: Go get back to your big old cauldron of witch's brew or whatever you're doing back there. You leave this rubbing mud to the baseball folks.
8: Jug of mud, Dave, and I will rub it on my balls before every show.
6: Okay. All right.
7: That's
6: a good place to end.
7: Other things happen.
6: Yeah. Have a good game tonight, Dave. Thanks for switching your schedule. We appreciate it.
7: You betcha. See ya.
6: Thank you. There goes Dave Raymond. And we'll see what happens. Rangers and the Mets tonight, 3 with New York, then 3 with Minnesota, a game lead over the Astros. and you know there's a delay. I don't know why you had to do that. We were doing fine.
8: What are you talking about?
6: Who
8: are you
6: talking to you, Gordon
8: I can't tell
6: Keith.
8: Who you're talking to because
6: looking right
8: it's an
6: at
8: audio
6: you.
8: Medium right now.
6: Right now. What's next in your little radio,
8: what?
6: Your little radio segment next?
8: Why is mine a little radio segment when you just did a radio segment? Is that little?
6: No, it's huge.
8: Okay, all right.
6: We had Dave Raymond on. What
8: well,
6: are you going to do?
8: Coming up next is a story that I'm calling BS on. Next.
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1: 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You hit a ball in the gap, run. 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
4: Good morning. Tarrant County in Fort Worth, 35W northbound at Northside. There's a crash across three lanes. You've got a 45-minute slowdown from I-20. Dallas County, if you're headed westbound on the Bush Turnpike after Preston, watch for an accident in the left lane. Mesquite, Highway 80 westbound at Beltline, you're down a left lane. There's a 10-minute slowdown from Collins. Loop 12 northbound at Northwest Highway, there's road work causing delays. I'm Becca with the ticket. Stick it up your tailpipe traffic.
5: 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Cowboys are banged up after beating the Commanders in Week 2. Brian Schottenheimer providing the latest injury updates.
6: Demo's doing good, made good progress. Malik Hooker continues his rehab. Kobe Durant and P.J. Locke. Kobe's got the hamstring strain. P.J. tore the plantar fasciitis in his foot, and so both those guys could be a few weeks.
5: Cowboys will head to Rio to face the Ravens Sunday with Jackson Dart out due to injury. The Giants can't manage much on offense, falling to the Rams 28-6. Backup Jameis Winston throwing for just 111 yards and an interception. And Casey DeSmith nearly perfect in the Stars' 2-1 preseason win over the Blues. 30 saves on 31 shots for the backup in his first preseason action. Stars host the Wild tomorrow night. 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
8: This is you too.
9: We're going to talk Cowboys and NFL football with our insider, Ed Werder. 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Right now, 7.18 on The Ticket from Tangle Ridge Golf Club in Grand Prairie. Today is the 2026 American Airlines D&M Open Golf Tournament presented by Mercedes-Benz of Plano, benefiting Special Olympics Texas. Thanks to all the P1s coming out to play golf today. We'll have more on the tournament coming up here in about 20 minutes. But first, let's muse in the news with Gordo, brought to us by D&M Auto Leasing and All-Pro Foundation Repair.
8: Thank you so much, Craig. Did you notice that it seemed kind of pleasant this morning when we went outside and got in our cars to report to the wall,
9: the broadcast wall
8: that we stand on every day, protecting America. Yeah, it didn't feel too bad. Now, the high today is going to reach 95, heat index of 99 degrees. But temperatures are expected to remain in the mid to high 70s until 10 a.m. today. So that's kind of nice.
9: We'll take it. Yeah.
8: Not too bad.
9: You know, today's the first day of fall. Astronomical fall.
8: Yes. Not autumnal.
9: Meteorological fall. That started September 1st.
8: Lunar fall.
9: Cupcake fall. I guess this would be lunar fall today.
8: Polar vortex fall.
9: This is the autumnal equinox.
8: This is heat dome fall.
9: This kind of is heat dome fall.
8: Heat dome fall. Yes, it is astronomical fall. And what's the other one? Astrological fall. That's different.
9: Meteorological fall. That's September, October, November.
8: You ever confuse astrologer and astronomer?
9: No. Probably.
8: I know that there was a girl that responded to me once when I used the term astronomer, and she said that she knows all about the star signs and stuff. Anyway, yes, the Dallas-Fort Worth has tied the second longest dry streak on record. We saw 67 days without measurable rainfall. And as Craig reported first here on The Ticket, we broke that streak when DFW Airport recorded 0.01 inches of rain. Not even 0.1, 0.01. And that broke our streak. That's the cheapest breaking of a streak ever.
9: Yes.
8: And it shouldn't count. What do you think about them apples?
9: It's measurable. See, I think it should count because we had enough rain around the Metroplex the last 2 days. A lot of people got a decent shower.
8: Mm-hmm. Not me. That's why my hair looks like this.
10: You never had a decent shower in months.
8: Have you ever had panic shampoo and just washed your hair with bar soap?
9: Yes.
8: I've done that.
10: It's been a while.
8: Recently.
10: Or watered down shampoo where it's empty, but you put some water in there and shake it up. Uh-huh. Right, that's kind of.
9: Did you guys know that Jimmy Johnson may still do it, but he always used bar soap to wash his hair?
8: And look at his hair.
9: And his hair is beautiful.
8: It's fantastic hair.
10: It's amazing psychology.
9: And whatever
10: to do that.
8: How is that psychology to do that?
9: One of our old colleagues was always daring me to ask Jimmy at a press conference, hey, ask him if he uses the same bar of soap on his hair that he does on his ass.
8: Oh. Jeez. Gosh.
10: Boy, that would have been an ender. Jimmy would have had no patience for that.
9: No.
8: Hey, I read this online, so it must be true.
10: Must be.
8: That there is a rather large percentage of men that will not wash their rear roll area because they feel it's gay.
9: What? No way.
8: I swear to
9: there is no way.
8: I swear
9: are
8: to you.
9: Large
8: you
9: percentage?
8: Gay? Yes. Like a sizable. I'm not saying it's majority, but
9: yeah,
8: large enough that many people had stories of knowing guys like that.
9: That's crazy. So they just walk around with swamp ass all the time.
8: Yes.
9: That's crazy.
8: Because attention to that area is a sign of homosexuality.
10: That's the dumbest thing I've ever heard. Man.
8: Well, now you know.
10: We talk about the dumbest stuff.
8: Important stuff that leads our newscast today. I think it led on Channel 8
10: last
8: night.
10: Yeah, that's true.
8: They started talking about
10: Chris Lawrence did like a five-minute piece on it last night.
8: So you mean to tell me guys are walking around with swamp ass?
9: Your source is pretty good online.
8: Yes, this was online.
10: You say it's online.
8: And stuff
10: I guess
8: can't make it on the internet unless it's been fact-checked. Anyway, what were we talking about? Oh, the weather.
10: Nothing. Yeah.
8: Okay, speaking of the weather, this is the story that I think is exaggerated. Now, we all know that the Eagles game was hot when they were out there playing in Nashville.
9: Mm-hmm.
8: The temperature outside was what, like 95? Something
10: they said
8: like
10: it
8: that.
10: Was like 120 on the field or something crazy.
8: No, they said that the on-field temperature hit 157.
9: That's the dumbest thing. It did not hit 157.
8: See, I don't think so either.
9: No.
8: But yet that's the news story. It hit 157 during the third quarter on Sunday.
9: I'm not buying that. Nope.
8: And that it was so hot that the players had to change their cleats because they were melting.
10: They turf or grass there?
8: Turf.
10: They're grass, aren't they?
8: I think they're turf.
10: Artificial turf?
9: I think it's turf.
8: Okay. Yeah. And one of the Jordan Mailata, mm-hmm, is that his name? Mm-hmm. Who is the Eagles NFL players rep, Players Association rep. He said, this is why we all want grass fields, to create a standard of play in the league where we're not putting players in dangerous positions if we don't have to.
10: Now, the turf itself, remember Dr. Jerry Punch used to put the thermometer down there, and sometimes it would be like 130 or
8: so. Yes, I guess if this is direct sunlight on an artificial surface, it could heat it up to 157 degrees. But I think that's misleading to say that the on-field temperature was 157. That makes it sound like you're standing in 157 degree weather,
9: yeah,
8: as opposed to my cleats are touching a 157-degree surface.
9: Right.
10: Yeah.
9: Yeah, I've seen those thermometers where the feels-like temperature on an artificial turf surface is 120. Like, the weather feels like 120.
8: Yeah.
9: I've never heard of the weather feeling like 160.
8: Right.
9: That's crazy.
8: Nick Sirianni.
9: You couldn't play.
8: Had to get an IV. He said, I was just out there coaching, and I had to get an IV. I can't imagine what these players are going through.
10: Wow.
8: Nick Sirianni.
10: I know. He can wear you out, can't he?
8: Yeah. And I hate that about myself because I was like, man, he's never done anything to me. Why do I have to sit here and be annoyed by him?
9: You know what's funny about him is if you just go by his record, he's off to the greatest start of any coach in NFL history in his first six seasons or five plus seasons.
10: Yeah.
9: His record is unbelievable, including a championship. Yet everybody, and me included sometimes, treats him like he's a moron.
10: I know.
8: So is he a Hall of Famer?
9: I mean, he's on that path,
10: sure. If he keeps this winning percentage up, absolutely. But then he wins a game and he starts jumping around and flipping off fans.
8: You're laughing at it. It's a more modern coach. Landry used to do that kind of stuff, didn't he?
10: No,
8: he didn't. Could you imagine seeing Landry out there flipping off fans, pelvic thrusting, jumping around, being all like Sirianni? Longtime San Francisco Giant broadcaster Dwayne Kuiper announced that he has throat cancer. He's been there for 37 seasons for the Giants. And prior to his announcing career, he played for Cleveland. He was a second baseman from 74 to 81. And he holds the distinction of having the most major league at-bats with only a single home run. In 3,379 at-bats, he got one home run.
9: I had many Dwayne Kuiper baseball cards when I was a kid. I thought he'd already announced that he was battling something. Maybe he just announced he was retiring.
8: No, he did like 5 years ago, and he said that this cancer is unrelated to that cancer that he beat like 5 years ago.
9: Okay.
10: Damn.
8: But good thought for him. And hold a good thought for Carrot Top, who's still continuing to recover from his self-inflicted unaliving attempt. I've got to word it a certain way to beat the TikTok algorithm.
10: You can't say suicide attempt anymore?
8: Not on TikTok.
10: Okay, well.
8: Well, I'm trying to appeal to the TikTokers.
10: Okay. So yeah, I keep trying. I'm sure that's.
8: Speaking the language there. Yeah, his name is Scott Thompson, his Carrot Top's real name. I didn't know that wasn't his real name.
10: That's what I thought. You thought his mama called him Carrot Top?
8: Yeah. Well, I thought that was on his birth certificate. First name Carrot, last name Top. But he is, according to his people, he is now breathing on his own.
10: Well, that's good.
8: If they ever have to announce that about you.
9: Yeah, something's gone wrong.
8: Yeah, it has. He is 61. He tried to take his own life, I guess, on Friday before his show in Vegas. He has a long-running show. He has a residency there. Now, also in entertainment news, Dolly Parton's nephew has been fired as head of security. Now, she made him head of security.
10: Is he the one that
8: he's the one who made
10: the family announcement?
8: Yes, he made the announcement.
9: He got fired?
8: And he has been fired.
10: Huh. Because they're fighting over money?
8: I don't know what this is about, but her estate is controlled by DP Dean Trust, and which is some trust she established along with her bank and her longtime manager, and they fired her nephew, who has been the head of her security for forever.
9: Two observations. Was her legal name Dolly Parton Dean?
8: I don't know.
9: Because she was married to Carl
8: Dean.
9: Yeah,
8: maybe so, because it says DP Dean Trust.
9: Yeah. Second observation, when that guy released that video announcing her death, I didn't feel like he was trustworthy. There was something fishy.
8: Really?
9: There was something fishy about
10: it. I thought he did
9: it.
10: A really good job. I thought it was really good.
8: Something tonally was really strange about it.
9: Really? Yes, yes. Yeah. I thought so, too.
8: I'm not saying that he's suspicious or anything. I just, he wasn't the spokesperson there that, I don't know. Okay. Just something seemed weird about it.
9: Yes.
10: Oh, I thought it was good.
11: Her legal name was Dolly Parton Dean.
9: Okay.
8: All right. Because she was originally married to Jimmy Dean.
9: No.
10: James Dean.
8: Anyway, Gavin Newsom, who George supports, he loves that California governor. He signed a bill into law.
10: You assign a political label to me every day, and I'm about tired of it.
8: Who are you talking to?
10: You.
8: Oh. He signed into bill a law that established September 25th as Dolly Parton Day. So it's official. 9/25 is Dolly Parton Day.
9: Okay.
8: Something's
9: that's funny.
8: So cheap about that.
9: Yeah, that's funny. Dolly Parton Dean Day. Get it right.
10: Do better.
9: Do

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1: Everyone's got it all figured out. Love it. They think they have reached cultural superiority now, and what cultural ideas will never evolve beyond this right now. We know exactly how people should be. Tony Basil is 83. You might want to check that one, Daddy. I'm pretty sure she is no longer aging.
2: Did she sing Oh Mickey? Yeah.
1: She did. But I swear, like
3: she's
1: a couple years ago.
3: Still alive.
1: Really?
2: Yes.
3: Second day in a row, you're trying to kill somebody in advance.
1: Well, congratulations on being still alive, Tony Basil. Man, I swear we did a whole segment about her.
2: Maybe the song and how that possibly got so popular.
1: Well, now, once again, this is her birthday.
2: Oh, yeah. Let's sorry.
1: Keep it positive on her biggest life accomplishment.
2: God. Okay, but just a sidebar, didn't that song just drive you insane?
1: No, I kind of liked it.
2: Ugh.
1: Oh, Mickey, what a meaning. It was the way she acted in the video, which is so weird. Wearing that cheerleader uniform, yeah. Even though she's 40. Anyway, David Coverdale is 75. I'm pretty sure he's no longer with Andrea Bocelli, 68. She's 68 now.
2: He.
1: Oh, a little change, huh? Joan Jett is 68.
2: And still touring, right?
1: Yeah. Yeah, absolutely. A friend of mine starred in one of her videos. He was the male lead in one of her videos.
2: Which one?
1: He played the romantic interest. Oh, God, what was the name of that song? it's not I Love Rock and Roll or Crimson and Clover or anything like that.
2: Okay. Will that be the lead line in your obituary?
1: That I had a friend that starred as the male lead in one of Joan Jett's videos. So shout out to Morgan Ferguson this morning.
2: Morgan Ferguson.
4: He's a great MF-er.
1: Yes, he is. Scott Baio is 66.
4: Chachi.
2: Chachi, Chachi, Chachi.
1: He was in Joni Loves Chachi. Which one was he?
2: Joni.
1: He was also in Arrested Development. He played the character Bob Loblaw.
2: Was great.
1: Who ran a law blog.
5: Did you see that on a Scott Baio after school special?
1: It was Bob Loblaw's law blog. Bonnie Hunt, 65.
2: Always liked her.
1: Tom Felton, 39, from the Harry Potter films. Harold Carmichael is 77.
2: Number 17.
1: Mike Richter is 60. Gary Trent, 52. And I remembered to tease Twitch tonight, 7:35. I'm going to do a review of the movie everyone's talking about, Obsession. Every P1 encouraged me to watch this crazy film, Obsession, that has made like over $480 million on a million-dollar budget.
2: Wow.
1: They made it on a million-dollar budget, and it's made almost $500 million so far. It's a horror movie. I'm going to review it tonight, 7:35.
2: It's like enjoying caviar on a hot dog budget.
1: Twitch, twitch.tv/actualgordonkeith, free of charge. You're up to date.
4: Wasn't Gary Trent the player that said that Don Nelson rubbed suntan lotion on his shoulders? I think it was.
1: Wait, is Craig stroking out?
4: No.
1: What are you talking about?
4: I think this is true. I'll look this up.
1: You're thinking of Tony Basil, who died.
4: No. All right, Gordo, thanks. That's Muse, 7:35 on the ticket. Coming up next, Craig's Golf Universe. 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

0: It's a Brazilian battle between Baltimore and the boys. It's going to be a painful waxing for one of these teams. Our Cowboys countdown to kickoff starts this Sunday at 1. 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
1: Catchy. 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
1: 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That's Pat to 22126. 7:40 on the Ticket, Tuesday morning with the Musers. Coming up in 15 minutes, our weekly Cowboys and NFL visit with our insider, Ed Werder. And then at 8:15, we're going to go around the college football gridiron, take a look at the always wild action, the College Football Saturday. That's coming up here in just over 30 minutes. And right now it's time for another edition of Craig's Golf Universe. I'm your host, Craig. Thanks for joining me as we take a look at the golf universe. And we start with the headline news. We are out this morning at Tangle Ridge Golf Club in Grand Prairie for the 33rd American Airlines Dunham & Miller Open Golf Tournament. This is presented by Mercedes-Benz of Plano. And for 33 years, our cause has been Special Olympics, Texas. We'll have some of the Special Olympians out here today on the number one tee box. They're always here with us. And we've had a great partnership with Special Olympics over the years. Way back in year one of the Ticket, our promotions director, Michael Maroney, thought we should do a golf tournament, and he came up with the idea to benefit, since we are an all-sports station, let's benefit Special Olympics. And it's been a great partnership over the years. We've raised, over $1 million easy for Special Olympics. We might be approaching two. We ought to add all this up, actually.
3: Yeah, we probably should at some point.
1: And it's all thanks to the P1s who have helped us sell this out every year for 33 years. And there were many years back in the day where we did two flights. We pared that down to one flight a while back. We've still sold it out every year. So thanks to all the P1s who are coming out to play today. Thanks to Mark and the crew here at Tangle Ridge and the folks at the city of Grand Prairie for being our host this course for, the last 15 years, I would say, of this tournament. And we're getting nice weather today. Looks like that little front moved through last night, took some of the heat out of the air. It's the first day of fall, so it's going to be great. Every golfer will get fed thanks to Eatsies, feeding you lunch, and Desperados, Mexican restaurant, feeding you dinner tonight after the round. We start at 10 a.m. Everybody's going to get a tournament bag, a D&M Open golf polo, exclusive raffle items, including thank you to Michael Toth, our buddy, the tournament director of the Charles Schwab Challenge at Colonial. They are donating, so all golfers, if you want to try to win this today, there's going to be the silent auction. There'll be a sheet out there by the clubhouse, and you can sign up to win this. Colonial, the Charles Schwab Challenge, has donated a signed flag, a dozen golf balls, two tickets to the tournament next spring, and a golf shirt, a Colonial Charles Schwab Challenge golf shirt. So that gift pack, courtesy our buddy Michael Toth. We appreciate him.
3: Thank you, Michael.
1: Always supporting our charitable causes here. So sign up for that and other items that will be up for bid. And again, all of the money that we raise today goes to Special Olympics.
3: Yeah, and the folks out here, like you mentioned, Tangle Ridge, have always been so good to us. And it's just a fun day. The P1s who come out, we have some who've played in like 20 of these things. Maybe some are playing for the first time today. We've had so many of these, and we've had it at several different courses. You know, when I think D&M Open, the one thing that I think about that I still laugh about it when I think about it, is my late father played in the first couple of tournaments. He thought it was pretty cool that, you know, there was a dad loved golf, mm-hmm. and he thought it was pretty cool that there was a Dunham & Miller Open. And we didn't have just a lot of control over what happened on the course the first couple times we did it. And so we had some strip clubs that were like sponsors and stuff, and they were on several holes. And on one hole, apparently, they would tee up your ball for you and for tips, and they would give those tips to the charity. And one of the girls said to my dad, hey, for $5, I'll tee up your ball. And my dad said, what would you do for 10?
2: Gosh. Don't laugh at that. That is so wrong.
3: It's very out of character for my dad, but
1: that's because all he had was a 10. He didn't have a 5.
3: Right.
1: He didn't want to ask for change.
3: No, that's right. Yeah, exactly.
2: He didn't want to inconvenience her.
3: Yeah, that's exactly
2: by
3: right.
2: Getting change.
1: When I think of the D&M Open, one of my first memories is our old program director, the Wild Irish Laddie, who was at the time more rotund than he is today.
3: That's right, buddy.
1: And he was teeing off on one elevated tee box, and he took a massive swing, and I think he may have missed the ball, and his momentum carried him over and down the hill. He rolled down the tee box.
3: As he was laughing.
2: Okay, that's added.
3: No, I don't think so.
1: We've had a lot of funny moments, a lot of great moments, a lot of fun moments, and we've raised a ton of money over the years for Special Olympics thanks to the P1s. Thank you to another sponsor today, Freedom Iron Doors. And thank you to Jeff Stewart from Reliant Air Conditioning. He won the auction to play with us in our foursome. It'll be me and George and Jeff, and he's bringing Hank Keeney again.
3: Heck yeah, loaded
1: so
3: team.
1: We got a loaded team. It's always fun to hang out with Hank. He's got a million stories from his career in golf, and he's a great golfer too, so yeah. It's fun to watch him play.
3: Amateur champion.
1: That's right. So we should have a great time today. Looking forward to it. Thanks to all of our sponsors, including our title sponsor, American Airlines, that came through for us this year. That makes it sound like a major tour stop when
3: it really
1: it's the
3: does.
1: American Airlines D&M Open. It's just so legit.
3: Very legitimate. Absolutely.
1: Also in Craig's Golf Universe, George, are you fired up for the President's Cup?
3: You know, not really.
1: I'm not either.
3: I don't get that fired up for the President's Cup.
1: The Ryder Cup is one of the best events in sports. That the upcoming President's Cup is going to be held at Medina in Illinois. Brant Snedeker is our captain. Not sure I even knew that until about a week ago.
3: Brant Snedeker.
1: And Jeff Ogilvy is the international captain. And this is basically the U.S. versus the world. And I always heard that this was started technically by the PGA Tour, but started by Greg Norman because this is 1994 when it was established, and that was when he was at the peak of his powers. And he was so furious that he couldn't compete in the Ryder Cup.
3: Yeah.
1: Because that was only European players, and he's from down under. That he wanted another competition where the rest of the world could play the U.S., so that was the impetus for the creation of the President's Cup. And it's just never done it for me because I compare it to the Ryder Cup, and the Ryder Cup is so great. And this has been completely dominated by Team USA. In the 15 times that we've held the President's Cup, the U.S. has won 13. The international team has only won one, and they had one tie. The U.S. has won every President's Cup since 2003. The international team hasn't won since 1998. I can't tell you how long it's been since I've watched even a putt or one swing of any President's Cup.
3: I know. I feel bad about that, and I know we've dominated it, but I wouldn't even come close to tell you it was 13-1-1. I had no idea.
1: Yeah. Also, in Craig's Golf Universe, as we look at the universe of golf, we had this news, and we didn't really get to it on September 8th because we were in full football mode, season kicking off and all that. But LIV Golf filed for Chapter 11 bankruptcy in New Jersey.
3: Yeah.
1: Do you remember when this whole thing was starting? How much time every show on this station spent talking about the LIV Golf PGA Tour split?
3: Oh, my gosh, yeah.
1: Every show, every day.
3: Yeah, it seemed like it was going to have a major impact on professional golf, and it did have an impact. I think it just divided golf. Now, it also did, I think, get the big tour to kick in more money. Mm-hmm. I think it's been good for a lot of players, but there's just been so much discord over it, though. It just, I don't know. I never had a good feeling about LIV from the very start.
1: We thought that the Saudi fund, the public investment fund, would be able to fund this for eternity. But even they got tired of losing billions of dollars.
3: Yeah, I mean, it just didn't make any sense. The business model of it made absolutely no sense.
1: And there is some word that they may restructure after this Chapter 11 and keep it going, but at a much more scaled down version. And so that means that maybe they don't have guys like Rahm and DeChambeau moving forward. And those guys, in a story that came out this week, they're worried that they're not going to get their payout, and the total payout, if they file bankruptcy and the LIV Golf League becomes no more, the total payout that is owed to some of these players is $400 million.
3: Dang.
1: And they're trying to get away from that, and Rahm and DeChambeau in particular are owed a bulk of that, and they're like, no, we need our money here.
3: Okay. Take it to the Saudis. How far you want to push that?
1: Right.
3: I don't think that's going to go very far.
1: Okay, we'll give you your money and a beheading.
3: Yeah, how about that?
1: So just a few stories today in Craig's Golf Universe, but the lead story is we're out here at Tangle Ridge, and we are going to have a great day with the P1s raising money for Special Olympics in the American Airlines D&M Open.
3: Look at the drought we have been in, and look at the course and what great shape it's in out here at Tangle Ridge.
1: It looks beautiful.
3: Yeah, it looks awesome. All right, it's 7:50 on the ticket. Let's talk Cowboys and NFL with our insider or buddy, Ed Werder, coming up next.
1: But first, it is time for everybody to be hearing about something great, and that is Wellborn Garage. I have used Wellborn Garage, I think it's now four times in the 15 or 20 years they've been a part of the Ticket family, and that includes last week where they came out and I got that tune-up. 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
3: Good morning. It is 7:56 on the Ticket. We got the Morning Musers on the road today. Tango Ridge Golf Course in Grand Prairie. Side of the American Airlines D&M Open presented by Mercedes-Benz of Plano. Benefits Special Olympics Texas will hit the course here in a couple of hours with the P1s and have a good day at golf for a great cause. And it is a Tuesday morning, and that means it's time to talk Cowboys and NFL with our insider, Ed Werder, who you've seen through the years on ESPN. You've read him on in the Dallas Morning News. You see him on WFAA, and he joins us Tuesdays at this time each week throughout the football season. It's brought to us by A1 Locksmith Security and Safes. Morning, Ed.
17: Good morning. Sounds like you guys are on the golf course. Very nice golf out there from the gallery and live in attendance at your tournament.
3: Oh, yeah. Gallery's ready to go for today. Okay, so they're back to 500. The offense got cranked up. A big day for Dak. Are you still looking sideways at this defense after two games?
17: Well, yeah, a little bit. I mean, I don't think we saw a dramatic improvement, but when you consider – you know, the coaching staff being completely changed out and so much new personnel, you know, relying pretty heavily on three rookies that they drafted to play significant roles. But they're still allowing, you know, 24 points a game and nearly 400 yards a game. They haven't won time of possession against the Giants or Washington. So I think you're a little concerned about that. And then you've got the ominous threat of, you know, the quarterback who in Lamar Jackson, who leads the NFL in terms of most rushing yards by a quarterback, and then Derrick Henry, who represents the greatest threat to Emmitt Smith's career rushing record. So, I think they've made a little bit of improvement, but I'm kind of more, you know, concerned about where's Rashawn Gary, where's Von Miller, where's Quinnen Williams. You know, the veterans don't seem to be like showing up on the stat sheet and in the game film in the way you would expect.
1: Yeah, it is concerning, and the old adage over the years in football, any coach would tell you, our priority is to run the ball and stop the run. And I do think that changed 15 or 20 years ago in the NFL. It became more about, we got to throw the ball and rush the passer. But it is still important to run the ball and stop the run, and these Cowboys through two games can't do either. Do you think that works itself out, or is that going to be a season-long problem?
17: Well, defensively, I think it's hard to say. You know, one of the reasons the Cowboys drafted Caleb Downs with the 11th overall pick is they want to be one of these teams that addresses the opponent run game by having a safety who can play down in the box around the line of scrimmage and be involved in the run defense, but can also be somebody who can play coverage against a slot receiver based on, you know, formation and situation and so forth. And so that's a big part of why Caleb Downs is here. It's also the reason the Cowboys invested, you know, traded Micah Parsons, and with what they acquired, invested in Quinnen Williams and Kenny Clark. And I don't think we've seen the results, the return expected, given that at this point. And then offensively, I mean, Shoddy's talked about, you know, hey, we're going to run the ball. We're going to run football when we want to. Now, last year, Dak Prescott threw over 600 passes for the first time in his career, second most in the NFL to Bo Nix. And a lot of that was because, well, they're constantly behind because their defense can't stop anyone and they can't get off the field and they give up, you know, points every time they're out there. So I thought that was more that they were forced into that mode. But this year, again, now they it seems like they're unable. Is it really just the absence of Tyler Smith that's causing this? Because, you know, they returned all their other offensive linemen. All their offensive starters are relatively intact. I don't think the tight ends block extremely well. But, you know, Clayton Adams is supposed to be a run game guru. We saw what Javonte Williams is capable of. And here are the Cowboys averaging 67.5 yards per game, third worst in the NFL. And part of the reason is they've only, you know, they haven't had the ball much. And Brian Schottenheimer explained yesterday, hey, the first game, you know, we only had a ball for 23 minutes and playing from behind. And the second game against Washington, their strategy was wanted to throw the football at that secondary, and they did it very successfully. But we'll see, because they're certainly going to want to be able to run the football against this Ravens team on Sunday in Rio.
3: Yeah, I think the lack of productivity on the ground is concerning for the Cowboys. It looks really bad if you took the Dak runs of the last 2 weeks out of their run production. And speaking of run production, what do you think we see with Lamar Jackson and Derrick Henry against the Cowboys run defense?
17: Well, it's going to be really interesting, because the Cowboys, through two games, we saw really struggled with Jackson Dart, who ran for over 50 yards against them. And then last week, Jaden Daniels, you know, had 69 yards on seven attempts before he got hurt. And really, it hasn't been, you know, design quarterback runs. It's been more, you know, scrambles from the pocket by the quarterbacks that have hurt the Cowboys. But, yeah, I mean, Lamar Jackson, you know, he's third in the NFL in scramble yards this season with 72 on seven carries, averaging 10 yards a carry. And like I said, he's a two-time NFL MVP, three-time first-team All-Pro, holds the NFL record for rushing yards by a quarterback. And, you know, Clan Doyle, their new offensive coordinator, the youngest play caller in the NFL on that side of the ball, has shown that he's willing to have Lamar Jackson under center and using the play-action game. In fact, in their very first game in week one, it was the first time in the Ravens' 31-year history that they had a 300-yard passer, 150-yard receiver in Zay Flowers, and a 100-yard rusher in Derrick Henry in the same game.
3: Wow.
17: He's been under center now 58% of the time. That's the highest of, you know, any game in his career since week one. He's usually a guy who's under center under 10%. So, to me, that makes him that much harder to defend when not in the pistol or the shotgun. So it'll be a big challenge, I think, just recognition-wise for a defense that has had issues communicating early in the year.
1: It's our weekly visit with our Cowboys and NFL insider, Ed Werder. It was quite a day for Dak on Sunday. He basically didn't throw an incompletion. There were just a couple, four touchdowns, no picks, and he breaks the franchise touchdown passing record. You've seen him every bit of the way. You've covered a lot of Cowboy quarterbacks over the years. He has developed into a really – really good quarterback, and I know the playoff thing is still out there for him, but
17: right. You
1: can't really ask much more out of a guy in terms of regular season production and his leadership.
17: Yeah, and he's just in total command out there. Like, he, you know, is fully invested in preparing the way you would want as a quarterback. He knows what he's seeing. He knows how to react and get in a favorable play. I mean, there's really nothing he can't do. He's the most statistically, you know, dominant quarterback in the history of a franchise that's had Troy Aikman, Roger Staubach, and, you know, Tony Romo. Right. It's all about now the postseason. But first, he's got to get there. And I think it's interesting that not only did he throw his 249th touchdown pass and eclipse Tony Romo for the most in franchise history a decade after replacing him as a fourth-round draft pick, but Prescott and Patrick Mahomes are the only active players leading their current teams in career passing touchdowns. And to me, the shame of it all is that basically you look at, you know, Romo and you look at Dak, and the Cowboys have had 21 years of exceptional quarterback play from an undrafted player and a fourth-round pick in Dak Prescott and Tony Romo. They ranked first and second in franchise history by nearly every statistical measure. And yet each has only won two postseason games. Those are wild card games. Mm-hmm. And so there's just so much left. And you can just sense it from Dak. Like, he's pretty upfront about the fact that it's all about, you know, winning playoff games and ultimately – winning a championship that really motivates and drives him from this point forward.
3: It's our Cowboys and NFL insider Ed Werder with us here on the Ticket. Okay, so we're up to 9 international games. The Cowboys and Ravens playing in Rio de Janeiro this Sunday. 7 different countries. And I understand which way this is going. The league is trying to really promote this and who knows, we may have 12 next year. Do you think with fans, and especially when you have home games taken away from you, the only opposition I could see that would make it somewhat a significant resistance would be the Players Association. Next time around, do you think they'll even talk about something like this? I mean, it's headed the way that we all think, right? This is not going anywhere, is it?
17: Look, it's all driven by, you know, Roger Goodell and the NFL owners trying to create a new revenue streams. And the best way to do that is become globally popular. And that's why, you know, they've created all these international games and they've, you know, multiplied them every year. And, you know, Goodell's been pretty upfront about the fact that in a short space of time, he expects to have an NFL franchise that operates in another country. Most people think that'll be London, because they've maxed out, you know, all of the traditional revenue streams for the most part, like ticket sales. Yeah, they can maybe get a little more out of television. They've been very creative in creating leverage for that. But I just don't know that we've seen, in terms of controlling that growth, I don't know that we've seen the NFLPA act anytime recently in a way where they have something of value to the point that they can leverage the NFL and prevent the owners from getting something that they desperately want. And usually that's money. And that's what these games represent. And I think you can certainly argue that the NFL doesn't really care how it affects the product on the field. We saw the Rams, right? Sean McVay was still huffing and puffing about it yesterday. First of all, he came back and said he was never going to go again. And the Rams own the marketing rights to Australia. They've, you know, made 12 trips as an organization over there. And he comes back and says, we're never going there again if I can help it. And then last night, after they win, he sort of diminishes the 49ers' dominant victory in week one in Australia by saying something like, you know, your dumb bleep coach can't get you to the game on time and can't prepare you properly. So the NFL doesn't come back and say, yeah, we got to be careful about this. It's affecting the, you know, quality of play. We don't want that to happen. We're not going to go to Australia anymore. Just the opposite.
1: Yeah. Speaking of those Rams, last night they looked more like the Super Bowl favorite that everybody thought they were. They took apart the Giants, although the Giants lost Jackson Dart early.
17: Yeah.
1: Do you like the Rams coming out of the NFC, or are you – impressed by the 49ers' hot start? Any of these other teams very early, do you think, will challenge L.A.?
17: I think when you look around, it's hard to find three better teams than the ones you just mentioned. Seattle, the defending Super Bowl champions, you know, which they went on the road and took apart a bad Cardinals team, but a Cardinals team that had won the previous week against the Chargers. They did it with a backup quarterback. They've got They expect Sam Darnold to come back to practice this week. Anytime you can go on the road and win dominantly with your backup quarterback, I think that says a lot. I mean, they're up there again. I think they're second in fewest points allowed, which they led the NFL in that statistic last year. They're all about defense. And, you know, the Rams had the one bad game to open the season. It's the 49ers. But the 49ers have looked tremendous, even though they're an older team. And I think that'll be the challenge for, you know, Kyle Shanahan is can he keep a group of players, which includes like six players on the spring offense who are over 30 years old. How healthy can they, you know, go through this entire season? But yeah, I think those are the three best teams in football. I think the Rams are certainly in there. I mean, they took apart the Giants last night by 22 points. You can say, you know, the Giants were different. They were a 3-14 team again once they lost Jackson Dart. But the Rams played without Myles Garrett and Puka Nacua and still won easily. So, yeah, I think the Rams are one of the top three teams in football for sure.
3: You're not going to Rio, are you?
17: I'm not going to go to Rio, and I'm not going to blame it on Rio, and I'm not going to blame it on the Musers.
3: Okay, that's fair enough. Yeah, I did think about it this week, thinking old school. I would have loved to have seen, you mentioned Sean McVay, I would have loved to have seen Jimmy's reaction to, you're going to play a game that counts in Rio.
17: Yeah, and please let the Crown Prince of Saudi Arabia in the locker room after the game to celebrate the victory, if there is such a thing, and let him be on the sidelines and interact with you while you're trying to coach your football team and get it ready to play the game. And, oh, the field is in dire question. Jimmy would have had it all mapped out like he did, you know, that NFC Championship game at Candlestick where they were worried about wet spots on the field and where they could execute certain plays with quality footing and where they couldn't. So it'll be interesting to see what kind of field they wind up playing on. And the Cowboys might be more of an advantage if it's not a great playing surface, to be honest with you, trying to stop Derrick Henry and Lamar Jackson.
3: Maybe one way to slow them down. All right, Ed, great stuff as always. Have a good week.
17: All right, enjoy your golf tournament. Raise a lot of money for Special Olympics, and thanks for being out there.
3: You bet.
1: Thank you.
3: We'll see you. Thank you, Ed. That's Ed Werder, our NFL and Cowboys insider. 8-11 on the ticket, another wild weekend in college football, the showdown in the Grove, and a game ends the way that it really never should, coming up next. 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

0: 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Cowboys wrapping up their review of their Week 2 win over the Commanders. Brian Schottenheimer says pass rush still an issue as Dallas ranks bottom five in quarterback pressures.
1: You know, winning the rush off the left side of the offense, you know, we got to make sure we've got the quarterbacks contained, because where they're kind of hurting us right now is stepping up in and out. So they're going north and south first and then getting out. So we got to close some of the seams.
0: Cowboys head to Rio this week to face the Ravens on Sunday. Rams cruise by the Giants 28-6 with Aaron Donald making his season debut. The future Hall of Famer made three tackles, one for a loss, 32 months after his initial retirement. And the Rangers facing Sean Manaea and the Mets tonight at Globe Life. The lefties had a tough September, allowing 11 runs across three starts. First pitch 7:05, Diamond Talk afterwards right here on The Ticket. 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
3: Thanks to all the P1s who are coming out here to Tangle Ridge Golf Club in Grand Prairie today to help us raise money for Special Olympics Texas. It's the 2026 American Airlines D&M Open Golf Tournament presented by Mercedes-Benz of Plano. No, they are in full support of what we are doing here today. And we're going to tee off at 10 o'clock this morning, and Gordo's going to take out the wireless microphone coming up at 8:40 and talk to some of the early arriving participants. So stay tuned for that. But right now, it's 8:20 on The Ticket, and we do this every Tuesday morning at this time during the football season. Let's go around the college football gridiron.
4: I think it's going to be tough to beat the amount of hours that I logged watching football this last weekend. I guess it's just like any weekend, but started early on Saturday because I was really looking forward to Ole Miss and LSU. Wanted to see what it was like in the Grove. And we'll hear of some of what it was like at the Grove. But I tell you, one of the best games right behind Ole Miss LSU was the Louisville SMU game.
3: Yes.
4: This was a big one in the ACC and a big one for SMU. There were seven lead changes in this game. SMU gets beat 41-31. This game really turned when they were up 24-21, and it looked like they had Louisville down to a third and long, but they roughed the passer. That Lincoln Kienholz, by the way, is pretty impressive. Really good thrower, made some good runs in the game. Louisville went on the score, and then a couple of other bad things happened to SMU in that fourth quarter. Kevin Jennings made a great run, a scramble to the end zone, but he got hit right at the goal line, and in real time I thought, well, he's past the goal line, but he wasn't, mm-hmm. And it turns out to be a touchback. They also turned the ball over on downs on a fourth and short. Maybe they tried to get a little too fancy. They put Jennings out at wide receiver and brought in the tight end to play Wildcat. Anyway, they had some, and he also threw a late interception. That game just kind of disintegrated for SMU, and it's too bad because they were right there and had a three-point lead in the fourth quarter. Now Louisville has the upper hand as the, sounds strange, but non-Miami team in the ACC.
3: The theme to the start of the season for SMU has been mistakes.
4: Yeah.
3: They just need to clean things up. Lots of penalties. Again, lots of turnovers. You can't consistently win. Now they will win a lot of games because they've got a higher talent level than some of these teams they'll be playing. But they really got to clean things up. They've been very sloppy to start the season.
4: Awesome running back battle. That Raphael for SMU goes for 197 and three touchdowns. Had some really good runs. The Kewan Brown for Louisville goes for 163, only on 10 carries. You mentioned turnovers for SMU. I think Louisville may be the only FBS team to do this here through a few weeks of the season. They have not turned the ball over yet this year.
3: Wow.
4: And their loss was to Ole Miss and a coin flip game in the fourth quarter. They're really good. That was a missed opportunity. be there for SMU, and we'll see if they can take care of business. Maybe they can get back in the playoff picture as the year goes on, but that's a big loss for them.
3: They're two big games, 3 turnovers against Louisville, 4 turnovers against Florida State. That's too
4: many. Remember we were talking about, you don't win many games where you turn the ball over 4 times. All right, then the game of the day, or in this case the evening, 7th-ranked LSU at 8th-ranked Ole Miss. Lane Kiffin makes his return. And I give ESPN some credit. We give them a hard time. They did a great job hyping this, showing the old footage of how Lane left, hyping it up all day long, all week long, and then having game day there. And it's pretty wild, isn't it, that the guest picker was Morgan Freeman, who has some ties to Mississippi, and he's a big Ole Miss fan, so he's there on the set. And only bring you this because he made a really funny noise that I think could make for a funny drop, and we'll all, maybe 2 years from now, we'll look back and who is that and why did Morgan Freeman make that noise? But as they're picking games and Desmond Howard is picking the Auburn-Florida game, we get a strange noise from Morgan Freeman.
5: The fact that Auburn took on Baylor earlier in the season, really close game. They've been battle-tested, and they're at home. I'm going with Auburn.
6: I think Florida has more weapons on offense.
4: Man, I rewound that like 10 times on Saturday. So what did he say? Or what was that all about? I guess he didn't like the pick. And the game lived up to it. Man, they were going absolutely insane. I've never heard that many F-bombs from a crowd at the Grove and during the pregame warm-ups and during the game. And how about that place as Ole Miss goes up 24-7?
3: I thought they were going to run away from them.
4: It looked like it was going to be a rout. That was the halftime score. But back comes LSU. Sam Levitt was really tough. Their defense tightened up. And now you have a 24-24 game. But Trinidad Chambliss, I think he's the best player I've seen in college football here early in the season.
3: I was going to say the same thing. He's unbelievable.
4: Oh, my gosh.
3: I love watching him play.
4: Man, the way he throws it, and we'll see how this season turns out. But that 14-yard run to give them the lead late in the game, that goes down in Ole Miss lore. The night they beat Lane Kiffin and LSU, and he scrambles down the left sideline for a touchdown, outruns Ty Benefield, who was just wrecking all sorts of plays for LSU, but he's able to run by him. And then they line up like they're going for 2, and I'm thinking, what the heck are they doing? But they draw LSU offside not once but twice. Then they put in their heavy package, and they got it from the half-yard line. Did they know that they could draw him offside? Were they just going to take a delay and then kick it?
3: I think they knew they could get him. And they got him again. They got him twice.
4: Incredible. But then LSU comes back because they still have 6 minutes left. That's a hell of a drive, including a 4th-down conversion from deep in their territory. Sam Levitt moves them all the way down. And on 3rd down and goal, he missed a wide-open tight end. That Zach Grace was wide open. I don't know. It's like one of the few throws he missed that night. But then on 4th down, it gets deflected by a helmet and intercepted in the end zone. So the party's on, and Ole Miss wins 32-24. There's this thought that Ole Miss won this one, but LSU still may win the national championship. And both teams have a lot of tough games ahead of them. There could be a chance that one or both of these teams may not even make the playoff if they don't take care of business. LSU will be back. That's just, man, they ran into maybe the biggest hornet's nest setting that you can run into right now in college football.
3: Yes, and the entire world was happy that Ole Miss won, except for Baton Rouge.
4: Yeah.
3: But everybody was rooting for Pete Golden and Ole Miss.
4: Yeah. And, man, what a game they threw out. It's one thing, I picked LSU going into it because I thought they still had the better team. And maybe they do, but not on that night. Ole Miss was not going to be denied that night.
3: Speaking of picks, we both did very poorly in our college picks this week. I think we got them all wrong.
4: Yeah, terrible. I've had an awful couple of weeks. Okay, so Kentucky got off to a lead against Alabama, and then
3: another one we got wrong.
4: Yeah, totally got this one wrong because I thought Kentucky got a lot of preseason hype, but then Alabama came back and whooped them last week. So I figured A&M would take care of business. But, man, next thing you know, Kentucky's up 28-7. C.J. Baxter, the former Longhorn, with a couple of short touchdown runs. And all of a sudden, this is a 28-7 Kentucky lead. A&M got throttled at home. I certainly didn't see that 31-21 final coming.
3: So if I were an Aggie fan, I would have had enough of Marcel Reed. Marcel Reed is one of the wildest rides in college football. He can look really good, and then he makes throws that you wonder, what the hell is he thinking? I don't know that they can ever win ultimately as big as they want to with Marcel Reed as their quarterback.
4: Yeah,
3: I just think he's too much of a wild roller coaster ride.
4: Yeah, and Kentucky, after looking like they're pretty gettable, well, they weren't there. Now A&M has to go play a ticked off LSU team.
3: Yes.
4: So that's a tough back to back coming off a loss that I think surprised a lot of people. And maybe Kentucky is that team that people were hyping up before the season started.
3: Maybe, but this is not one that A&M expected to lose at home against Kentucky. If you had said, hey, you're going to have problems with LSU, Missouri, Alabama, Tennessee, Texas, okay, they would have understood that. But they lose at home to Kentucky. Now all those games I just mentioned look a little bit harder. This might be a longer year for the Aggies than everybody was thinking.
4: Could be, and that game could cost them something. And, yeah, maybe it cost them going to a bit of a tailspin here as we get through the first month of the season. College football started on Friday night. I still don't know what I think about Friday night games, especially in this state, because of what high school football means to Texas. But great game between Texas Tech and Houston. Tech wins at 28-26. The biggest difference, though, between this Tech team and last year's team is defense. Man, Houston moved it up and down the field. They're still decent on defense, but man, they missed Jacob Rodriguez and that crew. That is not the same defense at Tech.
3: Yeah, and you're watching NFL games and you're seeing some of those Tech defenders.
4: Yeah.
3: They were that good. I don't like Friday night college football in Texas, but I used to love the old Pac-12 Friday night.
4: Yeah.
3: They would have some crazy games. Generally, I'm not crazy about Friday night football, though. Did you see the other Friday night game? Poor Portland State.
4: Oh, my gosh. Had to get Oregon after that loss to Oklahoma State.
3: Oregon beat them 84-0. They almost beat them 100-0.
4: Yeah, that was a tough spot for Portland State.
3: Oregon took out all of their frustrations of their first couple of games, gotten off to a slow start. They took it all out on poor Portland State.
4: Texas manhandles UTSA. That's a tough game for Texas to play after the emotional win over Ohio State. They take care of business. Now they go to 14th-ranked Tennessee. That'll be really interesting this week. And then Texas and Oklahoma are on the

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1: And New Mexico, the Sooner fans were booing, and it seemed to grow as the game went on, and a couple of turnovers, three turnovers in the game, two interceptions, and they beat New Mexico 14-6. What's going on with that OU offense?
2: You know, I told my OU buddies, let's not sleep on New Mexico. They are good.
1: Jason Eck's a heck of a coach.
2: He's a great coach.
1: Yeah.
2: If you can win at New Mexico, and they won nine games last year and beat UCLA, if you can win there, you're a great coach. So I said, this is going to be a tough game because Oklahoma's coming off a letdown against Michigan. You would tend to relax when you see at home against New Mexico, but New Mexico can play. Now, having said that, Oklahoma's offense is a complete train wreck. Mateer is lost.
1: Now they look kind of like they did in the Michigan game.
2: They can't run the ball. They can't throw the ball. Their defense can only carry them so far. And then yesterday they get the news that David Stone, their stud defensive tackle, was injured during practice. And he might be out for the whole year.
1: Dang.
2: So they've had all these injuries. Kip Lewis got hurt in the Michigan game. They're beset by injuries. Their offense is completely lost. It's in need of a total reboot.
1: Well, maybe they'll find it on the road at Georgia this week.
2: My God. They're going to get murdered by Georgia. They can't score.
1: Maybe their defense will keep them in a low-scoring game.
2: You know, their defense is, even without Stone and Lewis, is still good enough to play with anybody. But when you ask that much out of a defense, at some point that defense is going to break. And, no, they're in a bad way right now because their offense is just atrocious.
1: And in the craziest ending to a college football game, North Carolina State had just picked off Vanderbilt. They're up 31-28. They get it at around their own 5-yard line. They just smash it into the line. Now they have fourth down and forever with 6 seconds left. So their idea is, let's have our quarterback, C.J. Bailey, just go in the end zone, run around for a little bit, and take a safety. Good plan. The only thing is, he saw the clock. He must have seen the clock and thought, I got to run off a little more time. So he took contact. He didn't take a knee. And he fumbles the ball, and Vanderbilt recovers to win it 34-31. That's the craziest ending we've seen in a long time to a college football game.
2: I've never seen anything like it. And that poor kid.
1: Oh, man.
2: I cannot imagine what he's been thinking since, because he's probably taken all sorts of hell.
1: Yeah, what are you doing?
2: And I bet he didn't sleep a wink that night. He probably didn't sleep a wink Sunday night or Monday night either. I felt so bad for him making one of the dumbest plays anybody has ever seen.
1: Okay, if you have 6 seconds, though, how about going back for 3 seconds, running away, and then just hang the ball up in the air?
2: Right. You could do that.
1: That's 6 seconds.
2: Yes.
1: I think throw it out of bounds,
2: but hang it up.
1: Yes.
2: Just throw it as high as you can toward the press box.
1: I bet if nothing else, it got a discussion going on in a lot of coaching rooms this week. Okay, if this is us, let's not put our quarterback in that situation.
2: No.
1: Never do that to where you could take contact like that.
2: And the kid's getting all the blame, and he certainly deserves a lot of it. But the coaches also deserve blame for putting him in that position.
1: That's
2: too much time.
1: Yeah, way too much.
2: Too much time to have him dance around in the end zone.
1: Golly.
2: All right, that's a trip around the college football gridiron. 8:35 on the ticket. We're out at Tangle Ridge Golf Club in Grand Prairie for the American Airlines D&M Open Golf Tournament. And next, Gordo takes the wireless out to talk to some of the golfers.
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1: 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We're out this morning at Tango Ridge Golf Club in Grand Prairie for the 33rd American Airlines D&M Open Golf Tournament benefiting Special Olympics of Texas. And now Gordo's going to take out the wireless microphone and talk to some of the golfers. Gordo, come in. Where exactly are you?
2: Well, I'm probably about 10 feet in front of you right now. Having massive wireless issues, so I can't quite hear everything you're saying, so don't talk bad about me behind my back.
1: Okay.
3: Oh, we'd never do that.
2: All right, we'll talk to this gentleman right here. You catching up on sports, sir?
4: Little David Stone injury update.
2: Okay.
3: What's the update? Sooner.
4: Dislocated knee, potentially. Might be out for the season.
1: Great.
2: So what do you so you're looking at sports on your phone? You doing what else is that? So there's Grindr, what else?
4: Grindr, Tinder, all of them.
2: Yeah, you're doing all the stuff. What do you do for a living?
4: Reinsurance brokerage.
2: What?
4: Insurance for insurance companies, effectively.
1: Oh my God. Wow. Lord.
2: So insurance companies, they don't insure things. They just buy insurance in case they have to pay out insurance?
4: Exactly.
3: You got it.
2: Well, then who insures the reinsurers?
4: Retro reinsurers.
2: Oh, my gosh. It's a Russian nesting doll of greed.
4: House of cards. Yeah, house of cards. Exactly. Yeah. Oh, I know.
3: Uh-oh.
1: Oh, dear.
3: That was a live cough on the air.
5: I was laughing there.
2: Are you in business with this guy?
5: He's my son, actually, and he's my broker, yeah.
2: Oh, really?
5: Yeah.
2: He actually convinced you to...
5: Buy reinsurance for some reason.
2: Buy reinsurance. Do you have insurance as well?
5: We do. We write insurance. So we take risk, and we lay it off to him.
2: Uh-huh. And how long has he been your son?
5: A long time. How old are you?
4: 28.
2: 27 years. And are you married, sir?
4: I'm not.
2: You're not? Have you ever been married?
4: I have not been married.
2: You want to get married?
4: Eventually. Mm-hmm. Yeah.
2: No, to me. I'm asking you.
4: Yes.
2: This is my promposal to you.
4: I'm fully in.
2: Okay. You want to get married and you want to have kids?
4: Yes. Okay. Maybe not with you.
2: Are you on the dating apps?
4: I'm not. I have a girlfriend. So.
2: Oh. How long have you been going out with her?
4: 2 years.
2: Where'd you meet her?
4: Actually, my sister set us up, so semi-blind date.
2: Was it one of your sister's friends?
4: It was.
2: Isn't that a little weird?
4: It is. She's dating one of my best friends, so it's a full web.
2: That your sister is dating one of your best friends?
4: Right. We switched.
3: What?
2: Yeah, that's kind of creepy.
4: Yeah, I agree.
2: It's like when you talk bedroom stuff with your buddies.
4: Yeah, it kind of dies whenever he's around. Yeah, gotta stop that one. Yeah.
2: And you don't want your sister's friend talking to your sister about you.
4: No, definitely not.
2: Yeah. So that's a little awkward.
4: Right.
2: Where'd you go to college?
4: OU.
2: Okay, another Sooner. Another Sooner. Craig's not even a Sooner.
1: Yes, I am. Yeah. I grew up in that state.
2: Yeah, he did. Well, God bless.
4: God bless. Thank you.
2: And do you have any other kids, Dad?
5: I do. I've got, he's got a little brother and a sister. They're twins.
2: Oh, really?
5: Yeah,
1: wow.
5: Twins.
2: Same mother, though.
5: Yes.
2: Yeah. You've only been married once.
5: I have.
2: Good. See there?
3: Okay.
2: Positive family values. Your son's on Grindr. All right, we'll go talk to this guy over here. What's your name, sir?
6: Hey, it's Daniel.
2: Daniel. What's your story, Daniel?
6: It's a long one. We don't have time for that today.
2: give me a thumbnail sketch.
6: We'll do it Thursday at 8:15.
2: Okay.
1: Okay.
2: Why Thursday at 8:15?
6: I'm free then.
2: And how old are you, Daniel?
6: I am 43.
2: 43. Where'd you grow up?
6: Granbury and Denton.
2: Good. Where'd you go to college?
6: North Texas.
1: All right. Let's go.
6: I didn't graduate.
2: Oh, okay. That's okay.
3: Well, we barely did. Right. So.
2: And what do you do for a living?
6: I am currently between positions, so if there are any banking positions out there, let's get them online.
2: 888-787. No, we're not opening the lines right now.
1: All right. Give us a call. Give Daniel a job.
2: What about romantically? Are you with person?
6: I have a fiance.
2: Okay.
1: Man, he better get a gig. Trust me, man, it gets expensive.
6: She's a doctor.
1: So. Oh, okay. You're on scholarship. That's
6: absolutely
1: great.
6: Absolutely.
2: Where'd you meet her?
6: Online. Bumble.
2: Okay. Dating app Bumble. Did she have to make the first move?
6: Yes, she did. Uh-huh. And our first date was at a Stars game.
2: Oh, very good. Yeah. So she's a sports fan?
6: He is. We're big Stars fans.
2: And how accurate were your pictures on Bumble?
6: Oh, they were like 15 years old.
2: Yeah. What about hers?
6: They were current and gorgeous.
2: Uh-huh. Oh. But you, your pictures, not...
6: No, no, no. I mean, look at me.
7: AI.
2: All right, that's all right. Well, but she loves you.
6: She does. She claims to.
2: That's great.
7: When's the wedding?
6: It is in June of next year up in Colorado.
2: Nice.
6: Oh, okay. So hopefully it'll be during a Stars Avs playoff series.
2: Okay. First marriage for both of you?
6: I don't think so. Let's not get into that.
2: Oh.
1: That's the answer he wanted.
7: Yes, it is. That's it is. Why I asked the question.
2: And there's nothing wrong. You're a man of a certain age. What are you, 42?
6: 43.
2: So, I mean, it's a given that you probably had a marriage before this.
6: Well, you looked over here and you're like, I see at least 3 bear traps sitting right over there.
2: And what happened to the first marriage?
6: We don't talk about that.
2: Really? That one didn't go. Did it end? It ended peacefully, though.
6: It did.
2: Yeah.
6: Yes.
2: You still friends with her?
6: Like not that one. Now, there was a second marriage also.
1: Oh, now Gordo lit up.
7: Third time's a charm. It's all right.
2: The
7: Daniel.
2: Second marriage, which one are you most friendly with, the first or second spouse?
6: The second one.
2: Because?
6: She's nicer.
1: Okay. Very simple.
2: Leave you, or did you leave the first one?
6: That was mutual. They were both mutual.
2: Okay. How long did the first one last?
6: 2 years. And the second one.
2: So you gave it a good long try on the first one.
6: Yeah, absolutely. And then 7 years on the second one.
2: Oh, good.
6: And then this one's going to be, I mean, let's
7: forever.
6: Do the math, 13 years if we're, you know, extrapolating the data.
2: We're running the numbers here. We're doing that. So the woman that you're marrying now, she wasn't worried at all about you already plowing through 2 marriages?
7: Don't say plow.
2: Not seeming to be too successful?
1: Gordo's in his
6: element.
1: It took
6: some convincing. Uh-huh. Yeah, yeah.
2: Had she ever been married before?
6: She had.
7: This could go
6: just
7: on for
6: once,
7: like
6: though.
7: Another 2 hours.
2: Okay, so she was only slightly damaged. Good.
6: Well, we'll talk about that at 8:15 on Thursday.
2: Any children between the two of you?
6: I have a 16-year-old daughter. She has a 13-year-old daughter. So
7: kind of Brady Bunchy.
2: What about the her ex-husband? Do you know much about him?
6: We'll talk about that Thursday at 8.
7: Okay, we got Daniel Thursday at 8:15.
2: Is he he's a good guy, though, right?
6: Yeah, he's a good guy.
2: Okay. You like him a lot?
6: He's great.
7: Stop it. Something started here. Leave Daniel alone.
1: I've never seen Gordo happier with all these bear traps.
7: I know.
2: Are your parents, or the both sets of parents, going to be at the wedding?
6: So my mom died on...
7: Oh, my God. He knew it.
6: September 9th, 1999.
1: He knew it.
6: I was 16 years old.
1: Wow. Oh, Gordo, way to go, man.
7: You're just incredible.
2: It wasn't my fault.
1: Leave him alone.
2: It wasn't my fault.
7: Daniel's our friend. Leave
6: him
7: alone.
6: Was that bear trap number 3? I told you, 3 bear traps.
2: If you'd like to give her a shout-out right now, I will give you the forum.
6: Okay, here's to Lucinda Ellen Abernathy.
2: In heaven.
6: In heaven. We miss you.
1: Amen.
7: Amen.
2: Wasn't that lovely that I did that?
1: Yeah, it was
7: really
1: great. You didn't
7: do anything good.
2: Very good. All right. Well, God bless you, Daniel.
6: Thank you.
1: All right. Thanks for playing today, Daniel.
7: Yeah, thank you, Daniel. All right, there's Gordo in his element. Yes, just springing bear traps all over the place. All right, we'll check in with Donovan and Matt and the toughest gig in sports broadcasting next.
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0: Good morning, Dallas County. If your commute involves Northwest Highway westbound between Lombardi and Luna, things are still shut down. You need to find an alternate route. Carrollton 35E southbound near Beltline. There's still a crash in the left Texpress lane. You are backed up for about 40 minutes from corporate. Tarrant County, 183 westbound at Norwood. You're down two left lanes from a wreck. It's a 10-minute slowdown from Central. I'm Becca with the tickets. Stick it up your tailpipe traffic. The Ticket Ticker.
1: Cowboys wrapping up their review of their win over the Commanders with a number of starters banged up. Brian Schottenheimer won't guarantee anyone's spot is safe.
2: I think each situation is different. You certainly don't want to remove a starter because he got injured, but you also could make the argument that if a starter was injured and someone else steps up and is playing at a higher level than that player, I would certainly be willing to have the hard conversation.
1: Cowboys gear up to face the Ravens in Rio this weekend. Jackson Dart suffers a sprained MCL on the opening drive, and the Giants fall to the Rams 28-6. The New York quarterback is expected to get more testing and miss some time. And the Stars are 2-0 in the preseason after taking down the Blues 2-1. Just two more games remaining with the regular season starting a week from Friday. Stars will host the Wild tomorrow night. That is the Ticket Ticker. I'm Ryan Baldwin, Sports Radio 96.7, 13 to the Ticket.
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5: 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And Mercedes-Benz of Plano benefits Special Olympics Texas. We're going to head out on the course here in less than an hour. Donnie and Matt are in here.
6: Good morning.
5: And this is something we didn't get to. We had our college football segment at 8:15. Do you think Holly Rowe wants to quit after the last 2 weeks?
6: Yes.
5: All the controversy last week with the Sarkisian thing, and thankfully we never got into that because that became the most ridiculous battle both online and on air and all sorts of stuff. So this week, here Ole Miss gets the big win over Lane Kiffin and LSU. They go down on the field to talk to Trinidad Chambliss, and at the end, he drops an F-bomb.
7: We don't quit. A lot of people may doubt us. They always doubt Ole Miss. I don't know why. We're here now. We're here to compete.
8: Thanks, Trinidad.
7: Thank you so much. How do you f***ing tie it?
9: Wow, okay. That takes a lot for Trinidad Chambliss to break character like that. But you see the emotion that went into it.
5: As I was telling Junior, I heard so many F-bombs that day from the crowd.
10: Dude, clear as day, too. Just, yes. That chant in the fourth quarter that Ole Miss crowd was doing. Was
5: yes.
10: Like, Lane Kiffin. I was like, whoa. Because what does the broadcast do with that?
5: I don't know. I don't know how you're supposed to not pick that up on one of the mics.
10: Yeah.
11: And didn't Chambliss have to apologize to Holly? So that's 2 weeks in a row.
5: 2 weeks
11: Holly's
5: in a row.
11: Holly's gotten apologies from Sarkisian and Manning last week.
12: I just think that has to be expected. And usually, especially on some NBA broadcasts, they will have the delayed reactions. All of a sudden, they're speaking, and then you hear this. It's just muted for a few seconds, and then it comes back. But if you're going down live after a big win like that, and you're talking to a 21-year-old
5: there's
12: after the biggest win in their lives, what do you expect them to do?
5: Mm-hmm.
12: You can try and stay professional, and I'm shocked you don't have more of the cursing. Like, you saw it in the
10: Jalen
12: Hurts. Jalen, no, he
13: Tom Brady.
12: Yeah. Jalen Hurts after the game, I think it was Christina Pink that was about to speak with him, and somebody walked up, and he dropped the S-bomb or F-bomb or something, and she put the mic up like she wanted to get their conversation, and the first thing was blank, and it's like, you know. What else are you going to do if you don't have a little bit of a delay to kind of block it out?
5: That's what they need.
12: You want the natural reaction of all the players and everything else, and you know, especially like after they score a big touchdown. And then they'll have the camera run up on them, and it's like a group of three, and they are just saying everything.
13: That's why they need like a sound booth that's set up with professional actors, voice actors, that will overdub, live overdub what the players are. Congratulations, gentlemen.
12: That was a fine touchdown,
13: excellent
12: sir.
13: Play that you performed.
5: Gosh darn, what a run that was.
13: And why is it? I say, old chap.
10: Like, you can hear it, but they show the lips all the time. Like, when Stafford threw that pick last night, they zoomed in on his face, and he just, I mean, you couldn't hear what he said, but anybody that
13: could see what he said,
10: it was blatantly obvious what he said. And that's no big deal. They show that stuff all the time.
5: Man, it was a cussing weekend. And then Gordo brought up the point, will Fox be fined? Does ESPN get a fine because they're not over the
13: that's
5: air
13: cable.
5: Broadcast?
12: But it was on Channel 8 also. Oh, was the only the post game on?
5: Oh, yeah, I don't know about that.
12: It was on ABC.
13: Yeah, it's on broadcast.
11: Yeah,
13: so.
11: It was.
12: And there's someone that's going to complain about it. So
5: sure,
12: I think once you get the complaint,
5: you
12: then.
5: You get fined.
12: Right.
5: Yeah.
12: But you think Fox is going to go to Tom? Hey, Tom, we're going to need about $45,000.
13: That's in his contract. He has to pay the fine.
5: Yeah, I wonder how that works.
10: Oh, my God.
5: All right.
12: And he just says, excuse me.
5: Yeah, excuse
12: and I'm surprised that they didn't have him come back like after halftime or something and apologize. Usually
13: I
12: they'll always
13: comment,
12: apologize.
10: Which is so
12: it is
10: ridiculous.
12: Dumb. I know, it's dumb. So
10: like
12: I'm
10: every
12: kinda, I'm
10: person
12: happy that they did.
10: Over a certain age that watched that had some expletive come out of their mouth. But we got to apologize because I'm so sorry I was a natural human in that moment.
13: Well, I mean, he is a broadcaster, though, now.
12: He has a bit of a responsibility.
13: Yeah.
12: I'm just
13: yeah.
12: surprised that he didn't, KB or someone, didn't say, you know, we apologize for the for
10: probably
12: the
10: high five. Yeah, you snuck it in there. That was awesome.
6: I don't know if I'd be putting on
12: I'm just glad we didn't have live mics on the reaction when Kobe Durant got stepped on.
5: Yeah,
12: the studio.
5: Man, that studio.
8: So my aching hole.
13: That was the most ridiculous step on ever because it's like four different steps. He just walked right up over him.
12: Yeah, it's almost like he was doing the moonwalk.
13: Yes. It's like a scene out of Naked Gun or something when O.J. kept getting hurt at the beginning of that movie.
10: Mm-hmm. Oh, that's right.
14: Hey, Twitter world.
5: Guys. All right, what are you guys doing today?
12: Well, today is Tuesday, so we will be joined by Greg McElroy at 10:20 today to talk college football.
10: Great. Exactly 10:20, so tune in.
12: That's right. A lot of college football. We'll have a ranch report with Joseph Hoyt at 10:50. This week in sports history at 11:30. But we're here. We're at Tangle Ridge. This is my hood, man.
5: Yeah.
12: We're down here ready to have a good time
5: live
12: with you
5: coverage.
12: Guys today. That's right. Hole-by-hole coverage.
11: Thank you all for being here and supporting
12: thank
11: us.
12: Thank you for having
5: thank
12: us.
5: You.
12: Congratulations
5: really appreciate
12: to
5: that.
12: You guys for all these years of success, man. This is great.
5: Thank you, Donnie.
11: All right, you guys have a great show. That's Donnie and Matt. They're next here from Tangle Ridge. Let's have a great day out on the golf course for Special Olympics. And we'll talk to you tomorrow morning, 6 o'clock, here on The Ticket, maybe.
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0: Cowboys finishing the film from a Week 2 victory over the Commanders. Only 2 sacks on the year for the defense, but Brian Schottenheimer's not worried.
1: I believe that these things do come in bunches. If you're close, it means you have a chance. And if you can finish a couple of those things, that would be tremendous for us. Because, you know, talk about some of our struggles on third down. A couple of those have been really good rushes that we just haven't been able to finish.
0: Cowboys to face the Ravens in Rio Sunday afternoon. Matt Stafford's 4-touchdown night leads the Rams past the Giants 28-6. The MVP moves into 6th all-time in NFL history with 426, moving in front of Tip Sheet's favorite, Philip Rivers. And final home series of the regular season tonight as the Rangers welcome in the Mets. Texas looking to finish strong after going 44-34 so far at Globe Life. First pitch 7-5, Diamond Talk afterwards here on The Ticket. That is The Ticket Ticker. I'm Ryan Baldwin, Sports Radio 96.7, 13 to The Ticket.
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0: 18. 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This is The Invasion, the world's most dangerous midday show. 9-1, middays here on The Ticket. My name is Donovan Lewis. Alongside my radio partner, he is Matt McLaren. Matt, good morning to you, sir.
1: Good morning, Don.
0: Happy Tuesday to you, man. Happy Tuesday to everyone out there. Thank you so much for joining us. We truly appreciate it. It's the 22nd day of September, and we are live at Tangle Ridge Golf Club here in Grand Prairie for the Dunham & Miller Open. I know it's sponsored by American Airlines. We will be here until 1 o'clock. The entire station will be out here because this is year, 33, 34? Can't remember what year it is for the Dunham & Miller Open. But it all benefits Special Olympics, and we are so thrilled to be here. They have a shotgun start at 10. So we are the pregame show for the before the start of the tournament. And we will have hole-by-hole coverage of what's going on at the Dunham & Miller Open. So we're excited to be here. We're excited that you are with us. We have a lot of college football to talk about. We'll do it in our lunch hour. We'll start the lunch hour by talking about those Dallas Cowboys at 11:55. This Week in Sports History is at 11:30. We have the OSS Other Sports Stuff at 11:10. We do it every single day at 11:10. We'll have a ranch report with Joseph Hoyt at 10:50. The news with Travis at 10:30. Our weekly visit with our ESPN ABC college football analyst Greg McElroy will be at 10:20 today. We'll have the sounds of college football at 9:55. And we'll start the show hearing from Brian Schottenheimer and talking about those Dallas Cowboys here in about 15 minutes. But the crew back at the station, ready to rock with us, left to right on your radio dial. There is Baldy, there is Travis, and of course, there is the tip sheet. Well, Matt, I got some exciting news last night.
1: Okay.
0: As we are talking about making plans, and I know you have plans to attend a college football game this year.
1: Yep.
0: You went last year, and you and your brother now have plans every year to go to some different, oh, not even different, but a college football game to enjoy it because it's all about these experiences, right?
1: Yeah, it is.
0: And it's been a while since I've been to a college football game. And I think it was, man, I'm trying to remember the last one, the last big one I attended. There's no way it was Notre Dame, Michigan, because that was a long time ago. If that's the case, it's been a long time since I've gone out of town. Like, I've been to a TCU game because my cousin plays in a band at TCU, but
1: right.
0: I'm talking about traveling, going to different college football. And, of course, I go to Commerce every home game, so I get the college football experience five times a year. But traveling, going to these different experiences has been it's been a while. And I went to the gym this morning, and one of the guys that was there told me that he was at LSU Ole Miss this past weekend. And he said, whatever you can imagine as far as thinking how crazy it was, multiply it by 10. And that's how crazy it was. He actually stayed in Tupelo, which is about an hour away.
1: Yeah, it's not too bad. Yeah.
0: And they went into town, the square or whatever, I guess, on Friday night just to hang out. And lines outside of bars, they were charging $200 to get in. A cover charge to get into
1: Man,
0: a bar.
1: Yeah, they yeah.
0: It's crazy.
1: Yeah, normally the prices on a normal Ole Miss game, there's a couple down there that are usually around 100, but they're usually around 50.
0: And that's just to get in.
1: Yeah, for bars.
0: That's crazy. That's crazy. But, yeah, he said it was incredible, just the scene down there. So I did get the good news last night that I will be attending Texas LSU.
1: Okay.
0: In Baton Rouge, second Saturday
1: That's going to be a night game.
0: It has to be a night game.
1: They will put that
0: game,
1: at
0: right?
1: night for sure.
0: There's no way it's not.
1: And that is awesome.
0: That's definitely a candidate for game day and all the pomp and circumstance that's happening down there.
1: Yeah.
0: So I will be in the house for
1: and in November,
0: Texas
1: it won't
0: LSU,
1: be hot. It'll
0: right.
1: be nice.
0: Man, I don't even think it matters what
1: It'll
0: the weather's
1: nasty.
0: Gonna be out there now. That's gonna be it's gonna be a fun time. And I've been to a night game at LSU before.
1: Yeah.
0: And where they play Mississippi State, and it's everything that people talk about. You know, sometimes you get the, man, you got to do this, got to do that, and go, all right, whatever. And that lived up to every single expectation. And now going to Texas LSU, I am going to be a little conflicted, though, because, of course, you know I'm a Longhorns fan. But my the niece that we had, well, my wife's best friend, her daughter, the gymnastics star that we had that went to LSU and won a national championship,
1: yeah,
0: her little sister attends LSU, and she's a cheerleader.
1: Okay.
0: So she's freshman year. She's on the cheer team. She's cheering at all the games. So that's basically why we're going. So I feel like I need to represent LSU because we're going for her.
1: Yeah, but not in that matchup. Dude, maybe you wear an LSU hat and a Texas shirt.
0: That will be the
1: or vice versa.
0: That's the worst thing that you could ever do. If I had a son that played at LSU and then a son that played at Texas, that's the only excuse you can have to go double up.
1: That is rough.
0: I know. I don't know exactly what I should do. I've been rooting for Texas my whole life, our girl is cheering at LSU, and we're going to that game, and that's the only
1: maybe just wear neutral colors.
0: Just don't wear anything at all.
1: Or wear white, and then they don't know, are you Texas, are you LSU? Because Texas will wear their road whites.
0: What if I wear LSU underwear and Texas socks?
1: There you go.
0: I'm representing both. You won't be able to see anything. No, I'm really excited about that. We found out last night that we are going. And, man, just trying to get accommodations down there. And it feels like it's not late in the game because it's September 22nd. And that game isn't until November. Oh, man.
1: I bet that whole area is packed out.
0: It is.
1: All those college towns, man.
0: They're so tiny.
1: You can go way out in advance and it's super expensive. I'm going to just to an A&M game here, not this week, obviously, but the next week when they play Arkansas. And I wasn't sure what time the game was going to be until yesterday. They announced the times, and it's a night game at Kyle Field. I've never been to a night game at Kyle Field. And I haven't been to Kyle Field in probably about 25 years. So I haven't gone since they've rebuilt it out and all that. And so I'm looking forward because it'll almost be like a new experience.
0: Right, of course.
1: But staying there in College Station, man, they've got hotels going for $300, $400 a night for Arkansas coming in town. And I guess that's probably just a normal college football weekend down there.
0: Yeah, and everything gets sold pretty quickly. Yeah. So, this is it's an adventure. It was an adventure because, of course, you always think, you just go into New Orleans and then drive down, 45 minutes hour if you could do that. And then there's a Saints game in New Orleans that weekend. So
1: Are you going to double dip?
0: I don't think so.
1: That'd be cool.
0: That would be cool.
1: I've always thought that'd be cool to double up on a college team and an NFL team in the same city.
0: And especially New Orleans. Same area. Because New Orleans is a stinking party.
1: Yeah.
0: It's a big-time party down there. Because the Cowboys play the 49ers that Sunday when we come back. And I'm trying to see if we're going to leave in enough time so I can do post-game or just say, I just don't even think about it because – because normally we would just try to fly down there looking at flights, and it's like, oh, my gosh.
1: Dude, it's insane.
0: It is crazy the amount for flights. So I'm thinking, okay, we're actually have to drive down there. And I think we're going to roll down there with the parents
1: that'd be
0: of
1: fun,
0: Casey.
1: It's not a horrible drive.
0: To drive down. No, it's about 7 hours to Baton Rouge. So
1: that is a hike. I don't know. I looked at going to a Bama game this fall. Later on at the end of October, and man, I was looking probably about 10 weeks in advance, and the price of flights out there. Now, I got points where I could have used for one flight, but it would have taken all my points for one flight to Birmingham.
0: Right.
1: And then the return flights, I was like, man, there must be a lot of A&M people because it was that weekend of trying to get out there where they just are booked up.
0: And then especially if you're going back on a Sunday. Because traveling back and that it just
1: if you could push it to a Monday, but with the Cowboys,
0: the season we're in right
1: now, you don't want to miss a show.
0: It's tough to take any time off with a show.
1: And
0: that's where
1: I think last year, pretty sure if I recall correctly, last year the Cowboys bye weekend was when I went to Notre Dame with my brother, and I think I took that Monday off coming back, but it was a bye week. And this year, their bye week is when
0: December.
1: All of us are on dried off anyway.
0: Right, right. I was like, really? I've seen the
1: Why
0: Cowboys
1: are you guys doing
0: ever
1: this
0: have
1: to
0: a
1: us?
0: Bye week. It's really late.
1: Yeah, because I like to go when the Cowboys have, next week when I'm going to the A&M game, the Cowboys play on that Sunday, which is rough. So I will miss the post-game show, but I'll be able to watch the game, obviously.
0: Right.
1: And then normally if I'm going to go to a game like that, I like to go if they're playing on either bye week or they have a Monday night game or a Thursday night game.
0: Oh, a Sunday night.
1: Right,
0: to travel. Right, right.
1: Because looking at a couple of games this fall with my brother, I was like, all right, well, here's some weekends where the Cowboys don't play that weekend. So then at least I could fly back late on a Sunday and I'm not missing anything.
0: Well, I'm excited. excited finally that we got the confirmation that we will get to go. And it's second time going to Baton Rouge to see a game at LSU. And, yes, you just know. I know they haven't announced the times yet, but there's not a chance. That's not a night game down in Baton Rouge.
1: It's got to be a night game.
0: Especially if Texas continues to win.
1: Right.
0: And if they're still number one in the nation, they would have to make that. I can't see 11 or even 2:30 or 3:30. Not with that.
1: The only way, unless somehow LSU, and we'll talk about this later, but with A&M going into LSU this weekend, that is a massive game.
0: It is. You're right.
1: For implications. And say LSU loses that game, and by the time they get to Texas, they pick up another loss, then maybe it's a little different. But we'll have to see how that scheduling goes, but I would anticipate that being a night game. And that's cool, too, because I've never seen Texas play on the road. Well, I mean, I saw them in the Cotton Bowl, but I've never seen them play. I think that's true. I don't think I've ever seen them play in an opposing, because I've seen Texas play multiple times, but always at DKR or the Cotton Bowl against OU.
0: Yeah, I've seen Texas play at TCU once. I was actually the sideline reporter for a broadcast for TCU cool. Texas. They never asked me back. I wonder why. All right, it's 9:29. It's the Invasion. We are live at the Dunham and Miller Open here at Tangle Ridge Golf Club here in Grand Prairie. Happy to be here. We'll speak with Greg McElroy at 10:20 for our weekly college football visit. But coming up next, let's hear from Brian Schottenheimer about that game against Washington and what he's looking forward to against Baltimore. We'll do it next here on The Ticket.
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10: Thank you, Travis. It is 9:36 here on a Tuesday morning with the Invasion. Donovan Lewis, Matt McLaren, as we continue at the American Airlines D&M Open here, benefiting Special Olympics at Tangle Ridge in Grand Prairie. It's a beautiful day for golf. And at least this morning walking out, it actually felt kind of nice.
11: It did.
10: So hopefully it stays that way. It's not going to be as hot as it has been in recent days, which is nice, getting out there on the course. We'll have the sounds of college football. Take a look at a little college football here coming up in about 15 minutes. And, of course, at 10:20 this morning, our ABC ESPN college football analyst Greg McElroy will join us and get his thoughts on everything we saw this past college football weekend. But let's talk a little Dallas Cowboys, as we did get the news yesterday. Coach Brian Schottenheimer had his press conference after they got back, looked at the film, able to analyze a few things, and he did let it be known that Kobe Durant has a hamstring injury and will miss time. They don't know how much. And
11: how did that wind up being a hamstring issue?
10: I wondered the same thing.

0: I thought that was strange, but maybe they're just calling it
1: that.
0: Yeah,
1: maybe they don't want to say exactly what it is.
0: They don't want to say the
2: bottom.
1: A pulled butt.
0: Right. But the other big one is PJ Locke, who tore his plantar fascia and will be out a while. And he was asked at the presser if they thought IR would be a possibility. He didn't know at this point. But he also said that it's normally better, oddly enough, if you tear it, it just starts healing immediately, but they don't know how long either of those guys are going to be out. And, of course, that puts a little bit of adamant need in the secondary, both at corner and at safety.
1: Man,
0: and you look at this.
1: This doesn't add up here.
0: With Malik Hooker in his forearm. And now he joked about this at the press conference yesterday because he was asked with all the travel and everything, and he goes, well, we're the Dallas Cowboys. We can get somebody. But that player, you got to make sure they got the passport and the visa, and they're leaving earlier than they normally would to get out to Brazil. So be curious to see what they do, but they're going to have two players, whether it's practice squad, wherever they come from, that are going to have to be added to the secondary this week, you would think.
1: You would think. And I wonder if that's going to affect what you do with Caleb Downs. And I know you've been playing him all over the place, but do you need him at safety now because you don't have Locke and Malik Hooker? Is that going to be a shift change for him? But in a defense that drastically needs to improve each and every single week, you are starting to get some guys that are going down, and you're going to rely on some guys that are, man, that may stunt your growth a bit as far as trying to get better.
0: Yep.
1: So it's going to be a challenge for those guys to try and get better. And now it feels like it's not the time for this when you have a Baltimore team coming in with Derrick Henry and Lamar Jackson. And now you have to get some guys up to speed as far as, you know, going from being a backup to now playing significant snaps. I do wonder if that's going to change their thinking and repositioning of Caleb Downs. He's been effective here these first couple of games.
0: He has been, yes.
1: You know, rookie mistakes, he's going to make a couple of those. But overall, he's been playing really well. And it's because they are of the ability to move him around. So do you say, man, we really need you at safety? Maybe you can, you know, you have De'Ron Bland and Revel may start, but they're going to have to mix and match here a lot.
0: Yeah, I bet Revel starts, and they give him an opportunity to show what he can do. They like the way that he's kind of been improving. And then, of course, when you look at the practice squad, you've got Reddy Stewart, who was here and played significant snaps for him last year at corner. They also have Darion Kendrick, who they got on the practice squad, who has played for the Rams most recently. So those would be maybe potentially a couple of options. And do you try to keep Caleb as just a safety and you use somebody else at nickel for corner? I don't know. I don't know what they're going to do.
1: It's a challenge now, and you're going to have to make those adjustments. You did see that they're going to leave on Thursday, I believe.
0: Yeah.
1: Have a practice, leave Thursday, get to Rio, and then you know, have the game on Sunday and fly immediately back. So a little bit early, earlier than normal when they would leave for a regular game. They're going to try and get adjusted to the time in Rio.
0: Which is good because
1: I'm
0: sure
1: good.
0: You saw last night, this is a clip that was going around where Sean McVay at his post-game press conference flat out admitted that he screwed up, and he said, your dumbass coach didn't have you ready to play because they flew out the way they flew out in that opener in Australia.
1: We knew that from the beginning.
0: Man,
1: just the whole point of them sending
0: those three
1: or four staffers out to Australia to go kick it, not go and play a football game and practice and do everything else.
0: Just silly.
1: Go and chill, and they come back. Man, we're fine.
0: And,
1: yeah, of course, you didn't do anything.
0: And so the Cowboys, it's a 10-hour flight. They will be on a plane for 10 hours. And so you have been on a plane for that long. I mean, does that create jet lag, just 10 hours?
1: It's about how you adjust when you get there. Because they will always tell you, don't immediately fall asleep. Because for me, I don't sleep well on planes.
0: Yeah.
1: So when I get there, I'm pretty tired. But they say, man, you got to try and make sure you don't fall asleep and just get adjusted to their time. And once you do, you'll be fine. And that is the case. But it's tough if you're wide awake like I am and you get there and you're just flat out exhausted. And you have almost like a whole day to kind of chill before you want to lay down. It's tough. And I don't know why they didn't even think about that with the Rams. They just gave a game away, a divisional game. Just gave it away.
0: Yeah.
1: Because they were playing with not a full deck from the very beginning of it.
0: Yeah, and that'll be weird for us because it's essentially a night game for the Cowboys because they kick around 5:30 Brazil time, I believe, because they're 2 hours ahead of us. So when they kick mid-afternoon here, it'll be a little bit later in Brazil. But
1: isn't it wild that they're flying 10 hours, but it's only two-hour difference?
0: Yeah. because they're going south so far, and it's just slightly to the
1: east. A two-hour difference, when you do that, it doesn't make it seem like you have to adjust too much.
0: I wouldn't think so.
1: Because it's only a two-hour difference.
0: I don't know how that operates coming off of a plane like that. But Brian Schottenheimer did have a couple other things that he talked about in his press conference yesterday. And one of the things, acknowledging something that all of us are talking about, we talked about it a lot yesterday, man, with the problem running the football and problem defending the run when you've got Derrick Henry and Lamar Jackson. And if you heard Ed Werder, who was on with the Musers this morning, the NFL insider, as he has each and every Tuesday, Ed mentioned that what Baltimore is doing is different. They have a brand new coaching staff. They've got a brand new offensive coordinator for Lamar Jackson for the first time in his career. And you look at it, he has been under center 58% of the time through their first two games. And Ed pointed out that in years past, maybe 10% of the time under center. So it's a lot different than the things they can do with him that can confuse the Cowboys. But here's what Coach Shoddy had to say on the run defense issues that they've been dealing with so far.
2: You know, I would say obviously our run defense. You know, I still think that there's some things we got to do from a running game, you know, containing the quarterback. I thought, you know, White hurt us some with a couple things. We're going to play a team this week that's very, very good running the football, both with Derrick Henry and with Lamar. And, we're going to see runs. You know, I would run it against us. So we got to be better. We got to set edges better. I thought there was some, you know, steps in the right direction. But, you know, I think you can see that if we can get people behind the sticks, we have the ability to rush the passer. But you got to, you know, get people behind the sticks, and that starts with run defense.
1: But you have to have the ability to get there when you rush the passer you have a quarterback like Lamar Jackson, just like last week with a couple days ago with Jaden Daniels. Yeah, man, you can play great defense in the secondary, and then your rush, you get a little pressure, but as soon as he steps up, it is wide open spaces for him just to gain chunks of yards just like he did. And if you think Jaden Daniels did that 9 for 69 or whatever it was on Sunday, just think of what Lamar Jackson is capable of.
0: Right.
1: So setting the edges, I think, is way more important than you saying, yeah, we got pressure on the quarterback. Well, that dude can elude it and get out in the secondary. And the way they were tackling early on in the game, it could be trouble for Dallas.
0: And I think it's interesting to hear your head coach say, oh, yeah, I'd run against us.
1: It reminds me of last year when he walked into and told Eberflus what I would do against your defense, how poorly it's playing. And he's you wonder, and we all speculated, how short is the leash for you to walk in and say things like that and try and get involved. And we know it's not just Christian Parker, you just run the defense and I'm just going to stay over here and nothing. He's the head coach, so he has something to say. But I wonder, there's no way he would wait as long as he did with Eberflus to see if they can correct some of those mistakes, because they have a couple of teams who really want to physically run the football against Dallas, and they're going to have to be better.
0: Yeah, that's – I would guess – you start right around now if you're Schottenheimer, because to me, I would run against us where you have those meetings with Christian Parker and say, hey, here's what I would do offensively. What do you think, and how do we get more up front to not allow that to happen? Because the way they've built this team, you're not supposed to be able to run against them. The way they invested with Quinn Clark and Quinn and Williams up front, you shouldn't be having the success that you're having, especially – we're not seeing these big runs around the edge. We're seeing runs up the middle and chunk plays up the middle for 6 yards, 8 yards, and they can't stop it.
1: Your linebackers should be eating right
0: now. They should, and they're
1: because
0: not.
1: Because of what the middle is doing to occupy those offensive linemen.
0: So one of the other things that he said, and you'll hear the magic word again that he mentions on defense, but he was asked, what do you think improved from week one to week two on defense? And, of course, he had to mention communication.
2: Yeah, I thought the communication was better. I really did. Again, I thought Jay Sean did a terrific job with the green dot. I was really proud of him. I think, he played well, got the forced fumble. That was great. But, like I said, I wasn't surprised that the communication was better, but I would start there.
0: And that's where I think you're going to start hearing a lot of that again this year about the communication, because that does seem to be, we mentioned this last week, that seems to be the word that they use to disguise things that they know are wrong. Oh, it's communication. Our communication was better.
1: Yep, because you know why? Because when you say things like that, that makes it seem to the fan base or anyone listening that that's fixable.
0: Right.
1: Yeah, we communicate exactly. That it's fine. Yeah. Instead of saying, man, we can't tackle worth a right. Damn. Yeah. Oh, we're just out
0: our
1: of
0: guys
1: position.
0: Are not good enough.
1: Right. We don't have enough talent around here. You right. Can just overly say, well, yeah, it's communication. And then you get a win 37-20. Of course. Yeah. Communication is better. Again, the next time they lose a game and we start talking about communication, right. Pass me the ice pick because I'm going for it. I'm going for my ears because I think that's just a catchphrase now that you can just go to instead of trying to address some of the real problems. And there are things that he's not going to tell us. He's not going to sit there and say what the real true problems are. But, man, New York communication was not an issue. Right. It wasn't. You got right. Beat up at the line of scrimmage, and they were way more physical than you were.
0: Yeah.
1: And if you're going to start seeing some of those other things, like wide receivers running wide open, all right, that's one thing. But, dude, just miss me with that. But I think it's going to be a blanket thing that every time they lose, that's the problem. And then every time they win, it's better. Instead of realizing what the overall problem is, because you always think, well, if you communicate better, then it is going to get better. So that's the only issue we have. But way more issues than that.
0: But we'll get into more of what he had to say, because he did talk about, again, as we mentioned, run defense is a problem.
1: Right.
0: Run offense is a problem, but we'll get into that at lunch because he had plenty to say about the Cowboys' inability to run the football.
1: All right, let's do it. That will be in our lunch hour at 11:55. It's the Invasion live from Tanker Ridge Golf Club for the Dunham and Miller Open. We'll speak with our college football expert, Greg McElroy, ESPN ABC college football analyst. We'll do that at 10:20. But coming up next, it's the sounds of college football. Let's get in some of those games that happened this past Saturday. We'll do it next here on The Ticket.
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0: 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The Cowboys wrapped up with looking back on their Week 2 win. Brian Schottenheimer has seen improvement from the defense so far.
1: Yeah, I thought the communication was better. I really did. Again, I thought Jay Sean did a terrific job with the green dot. I was really proud of him. I think, you know, he played well, got the forced fumble. That was great. But like I said, I wasn't surprised that the communication was better, but I would start there.
0: Cowboys and Ravens squaring off in Rio Sunday. Giants unable to follow up a Week 1 win over the Cowboys, falling to the Rams 28-6. New York drops to 1-1 on the season, back at home in Week 3 hosting the Titans. And the Stars get a preseason victory over the Blues 2-1. Couple of defensemen tallying goals, Thomas Harley first, Nils Lundqvist second. 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
4: It is 9:58 on a Tuesday morning here with The Invasion. Donovan Lewis, Matt McLaren, as we continue all shows out today at Tangle Ridge Golf Course in Grand Prairie for the American Airlines D&M Open, benefiting Special Olympics. Golfers just about set to take the course, and they'll be out there on a beautiful course down here. So nice and lush and green on a beautiful day. Slightly cooler than it has been recently, which is great, and such a wonderful event that they've been doing for over three decades now to help the Special Olympics, which is awesome. And they've got great silent auction items. Eatsies, of course, providing lunch for everybody, which is awesome. Got our boxed Eatsies lunch that I'm going to dive into here in a little bit. But make your way out. Perhaps you'd just like to hang and enjoy the shows this afternoon, or perhaps you'd like to see some of the guys on the course. We're out here at Tangle Ridge Golf Course. We will chat with our ESPN college football analyst, Greg McElroy. Greg will join us in 20 minutes at 10:20 this morning. But as we do each and every Tuesday, talking a little college football, before we get into that, let's listen to the sounds of what Week 3 in college football was. Here it is, the sounds of college football.
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6: 29 seconds left of the game. And it will set a new modern-day program scoring record for Oregon. It was 81 from their game with the Vikings 3 years ago. It now stands at 83.
7: Hammond, plenty of time. Look at that pocket presence. Into the end zone. Johnson! Touchdown! Wigman. It breaks down on him. Here he goes. He is in. Are they getting it? No, they're saying no. He did not get in. They're saying no.
8: It's going to be a pitch. A little flea flicker action. Minicucci to Wilson. Going up for it. He's got it. Penalty flags down, but he hauls it in. And right now, it's a Delaware touchdown.
9: Davidson. At the five. Freeway to the end zone. Clemson has the lead.
10: Over the middle.
9: Intercepted. Washington puts it away for Clemson.
11: You're going to see the safety coming downhill. Boogie Wilson, and pop goes the weasel.
12: The ball comes out, and there goes Hiram Viono. The Lawrence, Kansas native is in open space. Oh, my God. Down to the goal line.
13: Oh, my God.
12: The lifelong Kansas fan.
14: Bailey has 6 seconds to burn here. Bailey is tackled with the ball came out, and Vanderbilt recovered the football. Caden Daniels forced a fumble, and Vanderbilt has won it.
15: Here comes a blitz downed up by Womack. Daniels back of the end zone for Deuce Robinson. Touchdown!
16: National Player of the Year in high school in Duncanville, Texas. Throws a swing pass. Ryan Coleman-Williams. He's going to go. Touchdown! 46 yards.
17: Kingholtz in the shotgun. Hands this off to Kewan Brown. Breaks a tackle. 45. Lots of room coming left. 40.
10: to the 30, down to the 20. Jimmy Weirich can't stop him at the 15-yard line. He runs through him for a touchdown.
17: Give this to Kewan Brown. Big hole up the middle, 50, 45, 40. Off to the races to the 30, to the 20. And Kewan Brown has responded with another long touchdown run. 20, 15, and breaks a tackle to the 10. Jennings to the 5. Kevin's into the end zone. Ball came loose, but he was already in. Touchdown, SMU.
18: The ruling on the field of a touchdown is under review.
19: Oh, no. Oh, no.
20: To the backfield. That's a lineman right there.
21: And wide open is Henry Boyer. Touchdown, Kentucky. And now Minshew with time. And able to connect downfield with Darby. And look at Darby go. Touchdown, Kentucky. First and goal.
22: Hats off to Kentucky. They came in here and they beat our ass. Not good enough from us on any level. Coaching, playing, performing, physicality, anything.
23: Standing near his own goal line for this one. And they're going to throw down the middle. Wide open. On a fake punt. On fourth down at 20. All the way to the 45-yard line. First down, Rutgers.
24: It's intercepted at the one-yard line and coming back the other way. Prophet Brown. Brown down the sideline. He's going to take it coast to coast. Touchdown, USC.
25: And look at this. Right off the top, an onside kick.
26: How about it?
25: By Duke.
26: How about that?
25: Cosby Salas does the onside kick and catches everybody off guard.
26: That's the old Pat McAfee right there.
17: After a gain of 16, through the air, Taylor, far sideline, has a man. It's caught. Touchdown, Zion Reagan.
27: Philo swings it out. Double pass coming. Lob to the tight end. Caught. First down, Amir Jackson.
28: Here's Baugh. First down and six. Jaden Baugh takes it to the house on a fourth and one.
29: Chambliss has time. Across the middle. Caught. Ray. Touchdown, Ole Miss.
30: They snap it. Chambliss steps up and fires to the end zone. Touchdown.
31: And obviously Trinidad's making a bunch of plays. We got to do a better job containing him, which is the whole game plan against him.
29: Chambliss pressured again. Then he escaped. Runs backwards. Flips it underhand. And it's caught by Ray. Trailing Ray.
30: Launching again for the end zone. Jump ball caught. Winnie Watkins at LSU has stormed back. Lindsey's got the football. Look, check that. Chambliss has the football. And he's got the end zone. They bring it. Levin. Batted in the air and intercepted, and Ole Miss is going to get their revenge.
32: How do you got it?
33: Into a storm, you know, like that's what happens a lot of times in these games. You see it all the time. We call them buzz saw. You walk in, it's a build up, you know. I guess I had to leave to get him to do that, so you're welcome.
17: Pressure comes, escape, steps up, it's intercepted.
34: When the offense goes out there, you say to yourself, all right, I know we can do this well.
35: Not really. When you watch the game, did you see anything?
17: Manning, flushed out of the pocket. Now he's going to run.
35: Ooh.
17: And his helmet comes off. And Manning quick to pop to his feet, much to the relief of his fan base.
0: We're week three World of college football. It is the invasion here. Donovan Lewis, Matt McLaren, Greg McElroy, our ABC ESPN college football analyst, will join us here in 15 minutes. He will jump on at 10:20. But, Donnie, you heard some of what, at the beginning of that clip, Mike Elko had to say. His voice popped on talking about the loss at home at Kyle Field by the Aggies to Kentucky. It plummeted the Aggies from ninth in the rankings to 23rd. They were never in the game. That was a Kentucky whipped their ass. And as Elko kind of relayed in every phase, every way imaginable, and to see an A&M team at home chasing a team like Kentucky was really surprising.
36: Yeah, it is. And it just kind of puts a damper on a season where everyone knows the schedule is really tough. Without A&M, but what they did last year was ready to kind of take that next step and play with the big boys. But losing that game to Kentucky and seeing what's in front of you, and you mentioned this before, and it's so true, with A&M and LSU playing, this is a huge one. Mm-hmm. This is so big for, you don't want to go 0-2 in your conference. That's a lot of the stagger to make up if you're trying to be a playoff team. And granted, those two teams, their expectations are a playoff team, or it's one of the most disappointing seasons you could even imagine. And so they put themselves in a position with a home loss to Kentucky to be right there. Man, that's such a disappointing loss for A&M. I'm sure that the A&M faithful are just kind of shaking their heads going, what the hell? What the hell happened?
1: And it puts you on the brink. Whoever loses this weekend down at LSU, it's a night game in Death Valley, that puts you on the playoff elimination brink. And you've picked up two losses before the calendar turns to October.
36: And it's so early. If you're on the brink in November and you have one of these games, like an elimination game, that's great. But, man, you're three games into this thing, and you're still dangling of the fact that you are going to be behind the eight ball badly if you lose. And now you have to go on the road to Death Valley at night.
1: And you have to see some big improvement from your offensive line, which really has struggled so far this year and has been a source of weakness for them. And Marcel Reed, it's just he and John Mateer are two of the quarterbacks that surprised me the most in terms of what we see right now is not much different than we saw from them even a year ago, and you wonder where that progression is. Marcel Reed had a couple of throws that you'd like to have back. He threw two picks, but he has a couple of those throws in every game. He had one against Arizona State they just simply dropped. That might have been the difference early in that game. Keep in mind, Arizona State, it was 24-20 going to the fourth quarter until the A&M defense made a couple of plays for them. Now you got LSU. In a couple of weeks, you got to go on the road to Mizzou, which A&M fans, we got Mizzou. Well, they're ranked ahead of you.
36: And you thought you had Kentucky.
1: You had Kentucky. Then you got to go on the road at the end of October to Alabama, who looks really, really good. You've got Tennessee. We'll see what we make of them this week against Texas. And then you got to play Texas at the end of the year. So, man, you lose to LSU, you got to win out to be 10-2 and secure your spot in the playoff for sure. 9-3 has not – we've not seen 9-3 be considered for the playoff.
36: And you want to talk about when you had the issues with Texas last year, and a lot of people pointed to that Florida game.
1: Yes.
36: As far as that loss kind of keeping them out and not anything else. Man, you think the committee is going to look well on a home loss to Kentucky?
1: No.
36: Especially if Kentucky is not just one of the surprising teams where they go out there and do something crazy that you'd expect. If they're going to be the Kentucky we expect them to be, that's a terrible, terrible loss for A&M. So a three-loss A&M team with that loss on that ledger is not going to do themselves any favors in the eyes of the playoff committee. Can we go back to the talk of college football, though? Because it's been this North Carolina and Vanderbilt situation where, you know, you almost kind of –
1: the safety that wasn't
36: right.
1: The fumble in the
36: trying to see if you can, have the run off the 6 seconds.
1: Right.
36: They fumble. Vanderbilt gets the touchdown. They win this thing, and it's so much involved with this because, of course, C.J. Bailey is going to get the brunt of the criticism, and he should. You don't run to the contact, and if you're going to go down and take the safety, I don't care if there are 2 seconds left. I don't care if there are 3 seconds left, man. Get on a knee, punt that thing out, make the tackle, and there you go. I mean, so many different things that – because I heard the music this morning talk about this, and they said, why don't you just throw it as high as you can, just throw it out of bounds? Well, maybe you throw it out of bounds and there's 1 second left, and they have one play, fourth and, you know, first down and goal at the 3-yard line, wherever they were. Like, it's so tough to kind of wrap all the scenarios around what you needed to do. What I want to know is, if North Carolina State had a timeout before that and they didn't use it, that's a disservice to those players. And in some situations that you don't have time to practice when you're doing things and you try to think of every scenario you can go through, but maybe that's not one of them. Man, if they had a timeout to burn, you talk out exactly what you want that dude to do.
1: You do.
36: Everyone on the same page so you can execute it how you want to execute it. And I just don't think something like that would have happened.
1: I agree. And I still at the play there, I think, is you got to take that snap, you got to run as far back into the end zone and make sure that if somebody's about to hit you, just step in the back of the end zone.
36: Yep.
1: And take the safety.
36: Yep.
1: And try to kill as much of the clock. And if there's 3 seconds left, there's two seconds, whatever it is, and then you punt it out, and to your point, you hope that your special teams then makes a tackle. And if they don't, the clock runs out and Vanderbilt's starting to flip the ball around and lateral and all that stuff.
36: And then I almost think about the fact that if you're in the position where you are at the 5-yard line, because they took the delay of game trying to run as much clock off as they possibly could, okay, that's understandable, but you're at your 5-yard line. That's not a lot of room to do a lot of things. Again, that's why if you have a timeout, you kind of try and talk things out to see exactly what you want to do and how you want to present it. But man, I almost would think about maybe, well, if you punt it, you don't get a good punt. But I feel like a punt will take 6 seconds off the clock.
1: It might, but you perhaps.
36: I mean, and you perhaps, have.
1: That's what's so crazy, though, because if you have the fear that your punt's going to get blocked for a touchdown, do you not have the fear that your quarterback bobbles a snap or something
36: right,
1: of that nature
36: right.
1: happens?
36: Like it could get blocked for a safety, and you're right. still fine. Like there's so many other different circumstances that you have risk in everything. You just don't know exactly which one is greater.
1: Right.
36: But man, I thought the kids were put in a pretty bad situation. They didn't handle it properly, but I don't think that coaching staff handled it properly either, as far as preparing them for that moment to make sure they get them prepared for that, man. And that's a devastating loss. And I know Vanderbilt or NC State aren't competing in their conferences or playoff spot or anything like that, but man, that dude having to navigate this week with that on his shoulders or whatever, man, that is
1: yeah,
36: so
1: rough.
36: Bad for
1: it's
36: that
1: rough.
36: Kid. All right, it is 10-12. It's the Invasion live at Tangle Ridge Golf Club. We're here at the Dunham and Miller Open, benefiting Special Olympics. We'll be here until 1 o'clock. The entire station will be here. We'll broadcast live until 7 o'clock. So happy to be out here. The news with Travis is at 10:30. But coming up next, we will speak with our ESPN ABC college football analyst for his weekly visit. It's Greg McElroy. That's next here on The Ticket.
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0: 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Cowboys gearing up to face the Ravens Sunday in Rio. Despite reports about the potentially poor field conditions, Brian Schottenheimer doesn't seem concerned.
1: I mean, no concerns. Literally just walking down here, Todd Williams came and saw me and said, the NFL has people down there. They said, we're going to be fine. I have zero concerns about it. They've got people down there, eyes on it. We look forward to the trip.
0: Cowboys countdown to kickoff 1 o'clock on Sunday. The Rangers welcoming in the Mets tonight for the first of three. Texas still a game advantage over Houston for the AL West lead, but the Astros do hold a tiebreaker. It's the first pitch of 7:05 with Diamond Talk afterwards here on the Ticket. Meanwhile, the Astros are in action tonight, too, on the road against the Mariners. Seattle not eliminated from playoff contention just yet, so a chance it can help Texas with a win. That first pitch at 8:40. Ticker also a service of Applebee's. Football is back in Applebee's game day headquarters. 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That is the Ticket Ticker. I'm Ryan Baldwin, Sports Radio 96.7, 13 in the Ticket.
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5: 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McIlroy!
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5: 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Touchdown up church!
4: I know what you're thinking. Here comes old Greg. You don't know me. 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
6: Playing high school football at South Lake Carroll, one of the perennial powers, not just in the state of Texas, but really respected nationally. You can imagine this is a little bit extra sweet for Greg McIlroy.
7: Greg! That time here on a Tuesday morning, we talk a little college football. It is the Invasion. Donovan Lewis, Matt McLaren, as we are out here at Tangle Ridge in Grand Prairie for the American Airlines D&M Open, benefiting Special Olympics. Glad to have everybody out. We'll have the news with Travis here in 20 minutes or so, but right now, we go to that Diamond Factory Ticket Hotline and welcome in our ABC ESPN college football analyst, brought to you by Three Wide Brewing Company. It is Greg McIlroy. Greg, what's going on?
8: What's up, boys? I don't even know how I'm able to do this hit right now. I'm just still so offended by the term that Tom Brady used to describe that throw by Dak down the right sideline. I just don't know. I don't know how I'm going to recover from that. It was just so highly inappropriate.
7: I know. You've never heard anything like that in your life that had to shock your virgin ears.
8: No, my whole moral compass is in question now after seeing the unflappable Tom Brady display a little bit of grit and like toughness and energy in his call. Like, who knew he had it in it? The guy only says LFG 1,000 times a week when he was playing. Who knew that he was just so crass? Isn't that amazing? Wow.
9: Man, did you write that down in your pad of words you can say now and just going to hear every analyst use that word to describe a laser beam throw?
8: Well, as you know, D, like, there are some things that you can get away with when you're Tom Brady making 37 a year. And there's, you know, the rules that Tom has to live by in his life are a little different than the rules I have to live by. So, no, I won't be using it, but I'd be lying if I didn't watch a 7-year-old flag football game last night and described a couple of the throws as exactly the way Tom Brady described it.
9: I love it. I love it.
8: You know, so in my common vernacular, yeah, it slips out. But no, on television, probably going to avoid it.
7: Well, let's talk a little about perhaps another guy who dropped a bomb, and that was Trinidad Chambliss, who actually dropped an F-bomb in his post-game conversation with Holly Rowe. But what do you think about what Ole Miss was able to do handling their business? And for a while, it looked like they might blow LSU off the field, and, of course, they got back in it. Ended up being a really fun second half, but what's your takeaway with what Ole Miss did Saturday night in Oxford?
8: I mean, that first half was so impressive, wasn't it? I mean, just some of the throws that Trinidad made was like, golly, man. I mean, spitting it between two defenders down the right sideline, the touchdown right before the end of half. I mean, those were tight window throws. And remember, this was an LSU defense that had allowed like 10 first downs a game. And that's a good group. Like, I maintain that that's a good group. And, yeah, I mean, Ole Miss scored 32, but it was just – it was a clinic early. And then, you know, things started to slip away. I think more impressively, not so much the start, because you're going to feed off the emotion in a game like that, the start was kind of expected. I expected Ole Miss to come out hot and for LSU to kind of maybe weather the storm. And then I didn't think it'd get that sideways early, but kind of weather the storm and then find some answers. And credit to LSU for making it interesting, making some tweaks and playing a lot better defensively there in the second half. I mean, they ended up actually outscoring Ole Miss 17-8 down the stretch. But I think all things considered, man, I mean, that was a heck of a ball game by two really good football teams in my eyes. And I think Trinidad and Ole Miss are about as fun a team as there is to watch. It's always interesting. It's always entertaining. I don't think anyone that's more dynamic than Trinidad Chambliss in college football right now. I mean, he's must-see TV. And we've kind of known that. Like, anyone that's watched college football for the last year kind of realizes, like, this guy's a dude now. Like, he's big time and was so impressive in the performance. Now, though, and I hate to spin it forward because I'm going to try to take a page out of Pete Golding's book. It's like, dude, that game is done. Now they're underdogs on the road at Florida. You know what I mean? Like, this game to me this weekend against the Gators might tell me more about Ole Miss long-term than last week. Like, you knew they could ramp up at home against their former coach. Like, there was no surprise they played well in that game. Now, how do you back it up? Because this is a maturity test, not a talent test. We know they have talent. Now it's about how much maturity do they have to kind of put that game in the rearview mirror, gather their emotions, and go forth and put forth a really good effort this weekend against a really good Florida team.
7: It's Greg McElroy, our college football expert, ESPN ABC college football analyst, here for his weekly visit. Now, I want to ask you about the future of Trinidad Chambliss, because I'm watching that game and I'm saying, man, everything that you mentioned, 100% true. And then I started thinking, does that translate to the next level? Is he playing well enough that an NFL team, that surely they'll take a chance, but do you think he can be as successful in the end at the next level as he is at Ole Miss?
8: I'd take him for sure. But he's a little bigger than you realize. Now, he's not big by any stretch. Let's not get it twisted. But he's a little more put together than you realize. He looks a little smaller on the field than he actually is. He's probably about 6 foot. I mean, like, right at it. He's probably 205, 210. So not that dissimilar to kind of Russell Wilson. And I think he kind of plays like Russ a little bit, too. Like Russ in his early days, where he's got some willingness to take off. He can always keep the defense honest with his run game. And he's got plenty of arm. And he's got a big arm, really big arm. Doesn't always show it because their offense is kind of a quick-hitting offense, but he can push it down the field and get it up and over. Like, he can layer the ball. Like, yes. I said it last year after the Georgia game. I'm like, dude, if this guy doesn't get his sixth year of eligibility in the court, then I think he's a first-round pick. Like, I said it last year, and people are like, I don't know, man. I don't know. I'm not sure. I'm like, just go watch the plays he makes. Like, look at the windows he hits. And I think once you start to grind on some of these guys and you start to evaluate them to the next level, I think there's going to be a team or two that kind of falls in love with him. So don't be surprised that if he ends up getting drafted higher than you realize, because he's got all the skill set. And he's also got the makeup. Like, the guy's a first-class dude. Like, really, really good guy. And I think when you interview him and you're around him, you're like, this guy's engaging. His teammates love him. And, yeah, I think he's a Sunday player for sure.
7: Greg, when you look at Texas A&M and the way that Kentucky went into Kyle Field and just absolutely whipped them up on Saturday, and now you've got LSU coming fresh off of a loss, they play this weekend. One of those two teams is going to have two losses before the calendar hits October. But how much trouble do you think A&M is going to be in here at this point?
8: You know, I don't want to say they're in trouble. I think they just ran to a buzzsaw. You know, like, sometimes you can look at a game and you're like, all right, is A&M super, super flawed, or do they just run into a buzzsaw? And I think it's the latter in this situation. Now, I know it's Kentucky, but if I were to change out Kentucky's helmet for, say, Oklahoma, like, I don't think the reaction right now in Aggieland would be as strong. It's just they're not used to Kentucky being as good as Kentucky is. And I think we talked about it last week. I'm like, dude, I think Kentucky's pretty good. Like, and Bama made them look bad. I understand that. But this plan that Stein and company put together offensively was, like, it was a thing of beauty. Just forcing A&M to communicate right up to the snap defensively the entire game. I mean, A&M was on their heels throughout most of it. Now, that's A&M's defense. So I think it's correctable on defense. I really do. Now, offensively, I have some concerns. I do. I like their weapons. I even like Marcel Reed. I just don't think the recipe, I know it got sideways on him, so it became a throw-a-thon. The recipe for A&M's ground and pound, play action pass, in my opinion. Like, I look at what they've done the first couple weeks. Like, you see some drop back, probably too many dropbacks to me. Like, too many, I want to run the quarterback. He's super athletic. He's crazy dynamic. Like, he can run the rock. Like, I want to run him. I don't want to run him a lot. I don't want to run between the tackles. He's not big enough to run between the tackles. But, like, get him on the edge. Like, I think there's things offensively that they can do that they haven't really gone to yet. And I don't think dropping back 50 times a game is a winning recipe for them. I think they need to be a balanced split, 35-35 drop back versus run game. And on those 35 dropbacks, five or six of them turn into quarterback scrambles. So you end up running it 40 plus times and you end up throwing it 28 times. Like, that's the split for me for A&M going forward. And I don't feel like I've seen that from them just yet this year. I want to see more of that. And if they do, I think they have to play a little keep away this week because, you know, LSU's going to tempo. LSU's going to do some different things. So you got to play a little keep away and you got to kind of win with defense and run game to take the crowd out of it. So, I'm not punting on A&M right now. No way. There's too much talent on that roster. But I think they really need to look at themselves in the mirror offensively and figure out, all right, what does my identity need to be?
9: It's Greg McElroy here for a few more minutes for his weekly visit. Let's talk Big 12 because Texas Tech had their probably matchup of the year early in the season against Houston. They survived 20-26. We're kind of used to – well, not used to. Last year, that defense was incredible, and they just blew everyone out. And now it feels like they haven't found their footing, but yet they're still 3-0. Do you still feel like they're the team to beat in the Big 12 and maybe not have any issues getting through this conference?
8: No, I don't know if they are anymore for me. Okay. I had BYU winning it before the season. That defense is not what it was. And it's not that it's bad. It's just not what it was. I mean, the group last year was ridiculous.
9: Yeah.
8: So what I like, though, is I do think – I love how Will Hammond took charge of the game last week. Like, he was clearly fired up with the first play and letting Castellanos go over there and heave one. And that obviously put points on the board for Houston. So they can kind of look back and say, all right, we were our own worst enemy there. I love how they weathered the storm and kind of got things going. I love that they've now become a bit more explosive offensively. That was a concern. Their dynamic 1-2 punch at running back is legit. Like, I think they need to be a run-first football team. Hammond's a good, solid player. I don't think he's a take-over-the-game guy just yet. Maybe it's in there. I don't know if we've necessarily seen it yet, but maybe it's in there. I think Castellanos can remain a package player. I don't necessarily want to see him in regular down and distance. But it's the running backs, to me, that are going to kind of take this group to the next level. I think that's their best position group. So I like what I saw from Texas Tech and the resilience, but there's some holes defensively that I'm a bit concerned about. And I don't think they're the same group they were last year.

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1: I think their use of their offensive personnel and Devin Dampier, their quarterback, is he's really tough to contain. So right now it's the best group I've seen in that league. But, you know, I think Texas Tech, look, they had to survive that one. Now they got to make some adjustments and make some changes. But there's some holes on defense that they got to get ironed out.
2: Greg, how much trouble do you think Oklahoma is in after what you saw against New Mexico a week after they couldn't move the ball against a much better defense in Michigan? They just seem to have nothing offensively, which is so surprising for a school like Oklahoma.
1: Well, it's not even so much like, all right, so I know they've had some issues with some injuries, and I understand that the left tackle's been out. I get all that, right? I know that Trell Harris is out. They now have injury at defensive tackle and David Stone. You got an injury at second level with Kip Lewis. Like, they have some injury problems, which is tough. And that's hard to overcome, especially on the road in Georgia. It's not like that's a great get-right recipe. But what I'm trying to figure out with Oklahoma, like, why do they continue to turn John Mateer into a drop-back passer? Like, that's not who he is right now. Like, I wanted him to develop into that. Like, we all want that. Like, what quarterback doesn't want to live in the pocket in a safe place and just deliver strikes? Like, that's what we all want. But there's been some misses. They've been high. There have been some late throws that have resulted in interceptions. There have been some poor decisions from time to time. Like, they got to get Satania going. That's big. I like where they're going with the tight end personnel. Like, I think they can be a run-first football team. Like, they need to be a little more committed to the run game. And I thought when Kevin Wilson got down there and was kind of serving as like an offensive analyst, he's been the head coach at Indiana, he's been the head coach at Tulsa. I mean, he is a guy that's like as tough as nails. Like, he chews glass for breakfast. I mean, he's a tough guy for sure. And I thought he would kind of bring that run game with him that he's had everywhere else he's been, and they would lean a little more into that. And it's like, you watch him, it's like, all right, they hand it off, they gain six, and then they drop back on second down, they drop back on third down. I was like, what just happened? Like, what are they doing? Like, run the ball. You just gained 7 yards on first and 10. That happened against Michigan. They got away from it too quickly. It happened a little bit last week as well. So I know they're trying to jumpstart the offense and trying to get their quarterback going, but it's just not there for him right now. So run the ball. Like, take some of the pressure off of him and then run him also, especially against Georgia. Like, you've got to run the quarterback in this game. Like, he should have 15 carries in this game. If he doesn't, then I think that's a miss. So it's going to be a tough matchup. It's a really hard get-right recipe. But with what Oklahoma has coming up on the schedule, like, this week's a got to have it. I mean, they got to go and they got to play well. They might not necessarily need to win the game, but it better be super competitive because they got to show progress. It doesn't get any easier. They have the hardest schedule in America, in my opinion.
3: So where will we find you this week?
1: Oh, we're going to do Ole Miss, Florida.
3: Nice. Very nice.
1: You want to come do like a live pregame show?
3: Sure. Let's
2: do it. That'd be great. Yeah. Down in the swamp. Let's go.
1: Yeah. You're all about that. There's a lot of kids from the Dallas Fort Worth area going to Ole Miss. Like, come down and like help promote the school. You know what I mean?
3: Yeah. Of course. Yeah. They do so much for us. We'll promote them. All right, Greg. Thank you, man. We truly appreciate it. We'll talk to you again next week.
1: Can make some noise in the playoffs?
3: I'm sorry. Say that again.
1: Are the Rangers going to make some noise in the playoffs, you think?
2: Well, the last time they made the playoffs, they won the World Series, so yes.
3: Yeah, so yes, they make a lot of noise. Take that.
1: There you go. They're just a postseason outfit, aren't they? That's what
3: That's
1: it is.
3: That's right. That's what
1: All
3: we
1: right,
3: live
1: love
3: for.
1: It. Can't wait
3: Greg.
1: To see if Rusty
3: That's Greg McElroy.
1: It's going to be awesome. Thanks, guys.
3: See you, Greg. Well, his weekly visit. Our college football expert, ESPN, ABC, college football analyst, will be on the call for Ole Miss in Florida, 2:30 on ABC. Should be a fantastic game. We are live at Tangle Ridge for the American Airlines Dunham and Miller Open, benefiting Special Olympics. We'll have a ranch report at 10:50, but coming up next is the news with Travis.
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2: Ball. Thank God there is some good news. 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
1: Sponsored by
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1: Thank you, Tip Sheet, and thanks a lot, old Greg. All right, so Donovan has had, and we were just talking about this in the break, Donovan is on a legendary run of just picking bad football games and just sports in general. Can't pick sports. Yeah. Well, it turns out that a few former DraftKings employees are blowing the whistle, saying that the company sent promotional offers to the very gamblers who were most likely to rack up the most losses.
7: What?
1: Saying that they used AI and data science to help determine which customers should receive these promotional offers, and what they had kind of an algorithm to determine who might be in a little bit of trouble in a few weeks, and how can the company get out in front of that and keep them involved.
8: Well, I'm surprised algorithm is not being flooded by that right now.
9: I would imagine, I bet every company that does that type of thing is doing stuff like that.
1: Oh, sure. And that's kind of DraftKings' retort to all this, that this is just normal business practices.
9: I would think so.
1: Because we've changed the ways we can advertise about alcohol, cigarettes, things like that, I feel like gambling probably falls into that category of something you can't predatorily market towards somebody if it's going to cause some sort of financial or physical harm.
8: Smoke whiff cigarettes. I just want to say that. It's been a while since I've said that. Yeah, I should be targeted. I am on the worst.
9: Well, I tell you what,
8: I'm on a reverse heater.
9: I think that
8: I'm on a cooler.
9: You should. You should download DraftKings app right now. You can use the code Ticket1310 to get yourself started.
8: Where's the live spot music?
9: I think
8: right
9: it's fantastic.
8: Now. Okay. All right.
9: DraftKings is great.
1: DraftKings is great. The company told the Times that promotions are directed toward customers who demonstrate sustained and engage with their platform regularly, not towards customers based on losses. And this isn't the first time that this has been accused of these companies, and it absolutely is how they're doing it. And if you don't think that's how they're doing it, then you're probably a little blind to what's going on around you.
9: Yeah, that would make sense. I mean, send it to the people who spend the most money with you and all that.
8: Yeah, my algorithm should be full right now.
9: It should.
8: People trying to get me to pick things because it's just not going well.
1: It's going bad.
8: On any level.
1: Really bad.
8: Right now.
9: It'll turn around.
8: I hope so.
1: Boy, I don't know. Americans are drinking less for the first time since the pandemic, but alcohol use remains higher than it was before 2020. The decline in drinking rates, though modest at only about 1%, is welcomed, while it seems the younger folks are falling off the wagon a little, or getting on the wagon, I suppose, depending on which way you're looking at it. They're drinking less than the older folks. Ages 50 to 64 is the largest group of drinking individuals. The team looked at survey results from 2018, 2020, 2022, and 2024. Overall, men reported a larger decline in drinking than women, 2.4% compared to 1.1%, and heavy drinking declined 9% among women compared to 7% among men. So, larger decline in drinking from men. However, the men that are still drinking, putting them away pretty good.
8: Are kind of making up the stagger for those who aren't.
9: Maybe. I feel like a lot of people I know have cut back quite a bit in drinking. That's a big thing, in not just the craft world of beer, but in drinking in general, like bars and things like that, because the younger generation is not drinking nearly the way like you just mentioned, that the main demographic that is drinking, the younger generation, is way behind that.
8: Is it because you really don't have that many ads flooding television as far as that goes? It's because when we were growing up, every time you turned around, it was everyone just having a great time just putting a couple back.
9: Which I think is crazy because, to me, if you are going to drink and you're going to drink a bit more, it's way easier to function and be okay when you're younger than it is in life.
1: I think it's the social aspect where you think about the amount of people younger than me by a decade or that are just getting into the age group where they can drink. They've spent a lot of their time like not being outside.
8: That's true. Yeah. And have the not anxiety of being around a crowd.
9: Not having the happy hours and all that type of
1: Friday night rolls around and I'd rather play Fortnite than go to the bar.
8: And it does feel a little bit sad if you're just home alone and you're trying to tie one on. Like
9: have a couple. I mean, you don't need to go crazy. But I've cut, in the last decade, I drink way less than not that I used to drink a ton, but even now, like I talk about all the time, but I rarely ever drink during the week.
1: Well, that's good because their most concerning finding was heavy drinking among adults aged 50 to 64, which had been climbing. And of course, the older you get, the more at risk you are for damage of the alcohol in your system. And also, many people that are heavy drinkers at that age didn't suddenly become heavy drinkers. They've been heavy drinkers their entire life.
8: Right.
9: Yeah, it adds up. There's so many variables.
8: I've been at a steady pace probably for the last 25 years. You do have certain peaks. If you're if it's a guy's trip to Vegas, you're going to peak.
9: Right.
8: But then other than that, it's just been...
1: Yeah, you are.
8: I mean, just as steady as it gets. Not high, not low. It's just been the same.
1: And everybody's definition of high and low is different too. Like if you if you go to Europe, like they would consider a lot of American alcoholics as basically teetotalers. Like they don't even hardly drink.
8: Right.
1: Where they're
8: you travel
1: six,
8: abroad
1: seven
8: like that. It's a lot of that just being they tie one on. They put it back when you travel overseas.
9: Yeah.
1: All right, that's the news.
8: All right, thank you, Travis.
3: That was good news, dude.
8: Yeah.
1: Well, thanks.
8: Congratulations. It's the Invasion. We will hop aboard the OSS for other sports stuff at 11:10. But coming up next, let's have a ranch report with Joseph Hoyt from the Dallas Morning News. We'll do it next here on The Ticket.
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0: Cowboys beginning to prep for the Ravens Sunday in Brazil. Brian Schottenheimer expecting a heavy dose of the run from Baltimore.
1: I think that there's some things we got to do from a running game, you know, containing the quarterback. We're going to play a team this week that's very, very good running the football, both with Derrick Henry and with Lamar, and we're going to see runs. I would run against us. We got to be better.
0: Cowboys countdown to kickoff, 1 o'clock on Sunday. The Rangers will throw Mackenzie Gore for the series opener against the Mets tonight. Lefty has allowed three or more runs in three or four starts this month. First pitch at 7:05. Diamond Talk afterwards here on the Ticket. In the AL playoff race, the Astros taking on the Mariners at 8:40, trailing the Rangers by a game in the AL West race. And the White Sox taking on the Royals at 6:40, three games up in the wild card on the second-placed AL West team. That is the Ticket Ticker. I'm Ryan Baldwin, Sports Radio 96.7, 13's in the Ticket.
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3: It is 10:59 here on a Tuesday morning with The Invasion. Donovan Lewis, Matt McLaren. As we continue here at the American Airlines D&M Open at Tangle Ridge Golf Course in Grand Prairie, benefiting Special Olympics, the golfers all out on the course enjoying a beautiful day for golf down here in Grand Prairie. We'll hop aboard the OSS. We got some other sports S to get into here in about 15 minutes or so, but right now, Donnie, let's go to that Diamond Factory Ticket Hotline. 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Our ranch reporter for the Dallas Morning News, our buddy Joe Hoyt. What's going on, Joe? How you doing, man?
4: I'm good. I'm just kind of curious. Does Donnie have the golf fit today? What's the fit look like today?
5: Yes, golf fit. I have golf shorts and a pullover because I'm not actually on the course. We're in the clubhouse, and it's a little chilly inside.
3: It is cold in here.
5: If I needed to go out there and play an emergency nine, I'm dressed for it, Joe.
4: Oh, there you go. No bright colors or anything? I was thinking of an extravagant golf set.
5: No. All my sets are done. Now I'm back to being a regular me.
4: Okay.
3: A regular me.
5: That's right.
3: Well, man, speaking of that, what a great segue. How about this? Did the Cowboys get back to being the regular Cowboys on Sunday afternoon against Washington? Because watching that game, man, it feels like we were talking about this on the postgame show. They win by 17 points. You put up 37. You hold a team to 20, and yet it just felt kind of weird, like we should be more excited about beating a team like that.
4: Yeah, honestly, I was talking with someone about this yesterday. It was kind of like a weird game story for me to write, to be honest with you, because I kind of took a look at the defense, and if you think about it, yes, there was improvement, right? The communication was better. You know, they did a couple of things that were better. Caleb Downs had some plays. Jayshon Barham played well. And yet, if Jaden Daniels doesn't get hurt, are we talking about a shootout that goes down to the wire? It was a weird, yes, they took a step, but it wasn't a huge step, but they won, but it was also better. Honestly, it was just kind of a weird game overall. And I think that's something that the Cowboys are kind of really, you know, taking with them is the fact that, yes, the communication issues, the thing that bothered them all last year, that was way better in this game. And even amidst a lot of changes in terms of guys that got injured, you know, even Jayshon Barham had to take a few plays off and Shamar James had to come in and that communication was good too. So ultimately, I think that there's positives from a defensive perspective, but like not a ton that gets you really excited about what's to come this week, especially against the Baltimore Ravens.
5: And, Joe, stopping the run against Washington, especially with Jaden Daniels, felt like a chore. And now you're going to go up against Lamar and Derrick Henry, which is going to be way more of a chore. So how do you think that they can kind of fix that so they won't get gashed in a running game like they did in the first half against Washington?
4: Yeah, I think the scary thing, if you're a Cowboys fan, to be honest, is that, like, from a schematic standpoint, they did some things that actually made sense to contain a quarterback, right? They would utilize some quarterback spies. You know, I think of a play specifically with D. Winters where, you know, that was his whole job, and yet Jaden Daniels still made him miss, right? And there were a couple other plays where they looked like they had a chance to keep guys in the pocket, and still Marcus Mariota and Jaden Daniels were able to escape. You know, I think that that's something, if you think about this week against Lamar Jackson, there's going to be times where scheme is not enough, right? You have to execute. You have to make plays. And it also makes you wonder, do you have to overly scheme, right? Do you have to have two quarterback spies? But what can that do from what you do in the secondary, right? Do you trust your secondary enough right now for that? Or do you trust four-man pass rushes to get there? I wouldn't right now, to be honest with you, with the way they've looked so far. It's going to be an interesting matchup, and it's going to be really intriguing to see how Christian Parker adjusts to this, because if you look at where the Cowboys are at right now, running quarterbacks is a huge vulnerability.
3: Joe, we also have to bring up the idea that it's not just the quarterbacks that are a huge liability, but running the football against the Cowboys. And I heard Brian Schottenheimer in his press conference yesterday say that he'd run it against the Cowboys as well if he was opposing them. What do you think the fix needs to be when they have invested in the middle of that line quite heavily with the idea of stopping the run, and yet through two games, I don't know how much weight we put on Cam Scataboo, but Jacory Kroski-Merritt, I don't know that those would be two of the better running backs that they're going to face this season, and they struggled against each of them.
4: Yeah, and then Derrick Henry's just going to be a problem for anything, right?
3: But right, yeah.
4: I think, too, you know, it's kind of – I was just talking about, hey, I don't know how much Christian Parker will do from a scheming standpoint against quarterback runs, but there is an argument to be made that they can do more from a personnel standpoint against just regular running plays, right? Like, they have one of they tend to go light boxes. They want to be able to do all the things they do from a disguise standpoint in the secondary, but I think that that's left them a little bit thin in the front. And I think the other thing too, you know, they haven't gotten the play necessarily on a cohesive, consistent level from the defensive line that they invested in, that they hoped for, you know. And Quinnen Williams said after the game he was a little banged up. Jerry Jones said today that he's okay and that they like the way that Quinnen Williams and Kenny Clark have played. I think both of those guys would be quick to tell you that they need to do more, and help get some of these linebackers to run free. I mean, if you look, even Jayshon Barham made some plays, right? But a couple of those plays, he was beating double teams. He was getting past guys that were getting into the second level pretty easily. I think that the defensive line needs to step up a little bit if they want to stop Derrick Henry, or not even stop him, but just limit him a little bit.
5: It's Joseph Hoyt, our ranch reporter, covers the Cowboys for the Dallas Morning News, on for his weekly visit. Two totally different injuries, Joe. One to Jaden Daniels with his elbow as he's trying to brace himself, and then Kobe Durant gets stepped on by Marquise Bell. It was both made you probably say bad words when you saw them. Have you ever seen someone get stepped on in that particular manner like Durant did by his own teammate?
4: No, I have not. And it was just the most insult to injury thing possible because he got hurt before that. So he's on the ground, you know, and he's in pain. And next thing you know, he has a different type of pain. I did see that he had some fun with that on social media because someone had made a joke that, you know, he had to have surgery to remove something after that. He was able to laugh it off and say, no, that's not true. So at least he's having some fun with it. But yeah, that was gnarly. And then the Jaden Daniels thing, it's funny when you're in the press box because you don't necessarily like see all the details, right? You're just like, oh, Jaden Daniels down. What happened? And then you go to the replay and you're like, oh, no. Gruesome, man. And a bummer for Jaden Daniels, who was playing well in that game before that happened.
3: So, Joe, you asked Shoddy in the presser yesterday about the Cowboys' inability, it seems, to run the football effectively when they're on offense. They struggled against the Giants, and I know he can say it. It's true. Didn't have a lot of opportunities with the limited time they had the ball in the first game. And he kind of alluded to the idea that, oh, well, we wanted to come out and throw it against Washington. But, man, you know as well as I do, when you're up 10 points late in the game, you don't want to be throwing the football. You want to run it to keep it away and run out the clock. And they couldn't do that. What do you think the problem is right now through two games with their inability to really have any explosion in the run game whatsoever?
4: Yeah, you know, they're not getting the same push. I think defensive, two defensive lines, which, you know, by the way, are good defensive lines, right? Like those are definitely good defensive lines. They were playing better than them in terms of pushing the line of scrimmage. I think that's notable. But, you know, to be honest, the reason I asked that question is because I'm starting to wonder if it is necessary with this team. I mean, yeah, you know, I think earlier, I mean, you see all in the NFL is going to like 13 personnel, right? Like that's in vogue to have all these big tight ends and to do a lot of things in the running game and play action. I think if you look at the Cowboys right now, their best attack might just be simply throwing the ball around the yard like they did against the Commanders. And to your point, that gets a little bit precarious, you know, late game situation when you're trying to run out the clock. But they've also utilized a lot of things this year in terms of the quick passing game. They have extensions of the running game, right? If you look at some of the kind of guaranteed automatic, you know, dump offs to the flat or little play actions where they can get Jake Ferguson in the flat, they're doing things to kind of extend the running game almost very collegiate-like that are not actual running plays. And I think that that's something that kind of bears watching as we move forward. I think their best offense truly might just be 11 personnel and having Dak Prescott throw the ball 35 times a game, which makes you nervous, you know, when you head into the postseason. But for right now, I think that's where they're at.
5: It's Joseph Hoyt, our ranch reporter, on with us for a couple more minutes. And I know we kind of focused on the bad out of a 17-point win, but I don't think we can get you off the phone without talking about Dak and just that performance on Sunday where he was locked in and dialed in from the very beginning, connecting with CD and just throwing it all over, man. I don't want to try and make more out of it than what it was, but it's one of the better performances I think I've ever seen from him.
4: No, no doubt. And I think, honestly, the way Dak Prescott's playing right now, there's so much confidence in him and so much confidence in his ability just to be the guy that kind of leads the team from an offense perspective and takes control. You know, that's kind of what I was just alluding to. Like, I think that they believe that best offense happens when Dak Prescott is running the show, which, you know, obviously he's the starting quarterback. He's been the starting quarterback for 11 years. That shouldn't be that much of a surprise. But I think they believe he can play at an MVP-type level, truly, and carry this team from an offensive perspective with the weapons they have. I think even in the first game, the season opener, I think I was in the minority a little bit when I, you know, because a lot of people were concerned about the offense. And I kind of said, hey, I thought that game, you take out the interception, I thought that game proved that the Cowboys can score ugly, right? That they can, that Dak Prescott can make things happen with a pass rush in his face. The way he's navigating pressure right now and making plays on the run too, I think it's probably the best I've seen from him in a while. And so, I think he's the key to your offensive success moving forward, and I think he's the reason why I wouldn't be surprised to see them throw the ball around a lot again against Baltimore.
6: So, Joe, you headed to Rio this weekend. What time, if so, are you guys flying out?
4: Yeah, we head out Thursday. Well, we're going to JFK first because, fun fact, flights to Rio are not cheap. So we go up to go down. We're going to JFK, and then we go down to Rio. And so we'll arrive Friday morning after a full night of sleeping on the plane. And then, you know, Friday, Saturday, game Sunday, and then peace out Monday with a 6-hour layover in Sao Paulo back to DFW. So it's definitely a lot of travel to get there, but, you know, it'll be a cool experience.
5: How excited are you about going?
4: You know, I mean, I'm excited just for the fact that, like, you know, to be honest, as a kid who always wanted to be a sports writer, it's like, oh, hey, I get to cover a game in Rio. Like, that's pretty wild, right?
5: Yeah.
4: Definitely dream come true stuff. But I'll be honest, you know, I mean, that there's definitely been some, you know, preparations to us about exercising caution and things of that nature and, you know, really trying to make sure that we, you know, stay on our P's and Q's. And so I think that's something that's I'm curious to see how that actually plays out. I'll definitely report back with how that actually transpires.
5: Man, we may need an extra ranch report because I want to hear all about Rio.
6: Yeah, that'd be cool.
5: Hear about the game, but then hear about your experience down in Rio. It should be fun, man. Have a blast. Be careful. And we'll talk to you again next week.
4: Yeah, no doubt. I'll tell you what, I will definitely go to a Brazilian steakhouse, though. I'll fast before it, and I will eat a lot of meat. So.
5: I don't ask this of a lot of people, but please take a picture of one of your plates. That's all I'm asking. A Brazilian steakhouse in Brazil, I've got to see it.
4: I got you.
5: All right, there you go. That's Joseph Hoyt. Our ranch reporter covers the Cowboys for the Dallas Morning News, talking about the 37-20 win against Washington and going to Rio this week to cover the Cowboys as they face the Ravens. We are live at the American Airlines Dunham and Miller Open here at Tangle Ridge Golf Club. We will have This Week in Sports History coming up at 11:30. But coming up next, let's hop aboard the OSS for other sports stuff here on The Ticket.
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0: Ticker brought to you by American Airlines, the official airline of the ticket, and City Credit Union at citycu.org. Cowboys starting to get ready for unfamiliar territory when they take on the Ravens Sunday in Rio. Brian Schottenheimer talks about some extra steps the team is taking.
1: Some of these guys are funny about the way, you know, their cleats feel and the way they want them to feel. And so personal preference, you know, we're not forcing anybody to wear anything, but we'll have plenty of shoes down there in case we need to adjust.
0: Cowboys countdown to kickoff 1 o'clock on Sunday. The Rangers look to take advantage of Sean Manaea and the Mets tonight at Globe Life. Tough September for the lefty. A 6.19 ERA in three starts so far. It's the first pitch of 7-5 with Diamond Talk afterwards here on the ticket. And the Astros are chasing the Rangers in the AL West and facing the Mariners tonight at 8:40. Houston one game back but does hold the tiebreaker over Texas. Ticker also a service of Zaxby's. Text ZAX967 to 22126. Then download the Zaxby's app, receive a free chicken sandwich code, and you'll be entered to win a $100 gift card to Zaxby's. That is the Ticket Ticker. I'm Ryan Baldwin, Sports Radio 96.7, 13th in the ticket.
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3: 11:20, Tuesday morning here with the Invasion. Donovan Lewis, Matt McLaren, and we are watching all the golf out here at the American Airlines D&M Open, benefiting Special Olympics.
4: It's been fun, too.
3: Yeah, Tangle Ridge Golf Course here in Grand Prairie.
4: Golf Man is having a blast.
3: Golf Man is having a very good time.
4: Yes.
3: And we have been giving more than wonderful advice to those approaching, what is this, the ninth?
4: No, this is 18.
3: 18, okay. Yep. The 18th. Coming in, trying to help these guys understand that it does not break as much as they think.
4: We're trying, but they're not listening to us.
3: They're not. We'll see if we can help this group coming up. We'll have a little twist, y'all, here in 15 minutes or so. This week in sports history with some classic audio from big-time events in years past this week. But right now, let's hop aboard the OSS for some other sports S. And it does start tonight. The final six games of the regular season for those Texas Rangers. They have three at home against the Mets, your last three opportunities to see the regular season at home. And then, of course, they will head up to Minnesota to finish out the regular season this weekend. It is Mackenzie Gore, his 8-11 record and his 4.67 ERA on the mound. The Rangers, who are 10 games over 500 on the road, or excuse me, at home, 10 games under 500 on the road. So you want to try, and man, if you could get the sweep, awesome. You're still a game ahead of the Astros. As we know, they've got those two in Seattle before they head to Sacramento for the A's this week. But this is it. We'll know Sunday night if the Rangers are going to the playoffs or if their season is over.
4: I like what Dave Raymond said on for his weekly visit with the Musers. He just said, just win series. Like, you can say, hey, go win them all and you'll be in the playoffs. That's fine. Just go, especially at home.
3: If you go 4-2.
4: Especially against the Mets. Win series. And, you know, you know the Astros have Seattle there on the road and then the Athletics. So you go 4-2, I feel that you're going to win this division.
3: I agree, because that would force the Astros to have to go 5-1.
4: Right.
3: Because you're a game up and you can't tie. So if the Astros tie you, then they win the division. But as long as you finish a game ahead, and 4-2 would do it. 4-2 gives you the division. And you would finish, what, 82-80? So that would work.
4: I'll tell you what, though. It's the first time, I think, and maybe I'm just speaking for myself. I'm not speaking for everyone else. Everyone's different. It's the first time in a long time that the Rangers are appointment television for me tonight.
3: They are, because these games carry so much weight.
4: Yeah.
3: And you want to see if they can get it done.
4: And maybe if it's because really nothing else is going on, but even if you had something else going on, I feel like I would want to tune in and check this out because the weight of these games are so big. And in a year, in a season like this, if we're talking about the last six games on must-see television for the Texas Rangers, that's a win in itself.
3: Yes.
4: And just for them to take advantage of a down AL West. And a down American League. You will almost kick yourselves. You'll kick the dirt and walk off all pee-missled off if you don't win this division this year. Because you just don't know how many more times it's going to be that 81-81 right. Can get you that chance to make it to the World Series.
3: And, man, you just, again, if you get into the playoffs with two of the dudes they have that are fronting this rotation in DeGrom and Eovaldi, you truly, honestly never know. because those are two arms that can get you a series where everybody says, how in the world did they win that series?
4: Yep, yep. So, but they're still undecided for Wednesday and Thursday. You know, it's just all right. Hands on deck now for the Rangers just to try and get two of these three wins at home against the Mets. And it starts at 7:05. The Houston Astros in Seattle, they will have their first pitch at 8:40. So you can do a little scoreboard watching as you're towards the middle of the Rangers game is when the Astros will start. I want to take you to basketball here for just a second, because what's going on in Detroit, and I remember a buddy of mine texted me before the playoffs started in the NBA this past season, and he was talking about Jalen Duren, and he was like, man, I don't know a lot about him. And I texted him back, I was like, man, that dude can hoop. He can really play. And then he goes out in that first round, and he has a terrible first round against Orlando this past season. And now he's up for a contract extension. He's a restricted free agent, and he's in a stalemate with the Pistons because they've offered 5 years and $200 million. And he's like, yeah, nah, I'm good. We need to up this thing. We need to get a little bit more. And he's trying to get and use the leverage that he has to try to get, you know, what he can. But, man, that is a lot to ask for that dude. And NBA money is crazy money. We know that. But it's just interesting to see how they're going to come about this contract situation with Jalen Duren, because I think he's an exciting young player. He's an all-star this past year. He has a boy, you want to talk about arrow pointed up for him, but he's kind of coming around this at a last time where he's not really proven to where it's like automatically you're going to give him all the money that he's asking for, but he's in a position to take advantage of it, and he's trying his best. He is holding out as long as he can to see if he can get way more than what they're offering. But 5 for $200, man, that's a lot of money.
3: So elsewhere on the OSS, we did have Monday Night Football last night, and that's one of those games where the Rams did everything they needed to do to show that they are probably the team that we believed they could be, taking care of the Giants, and that was never really a game. But you do wonder, if Jaxson Dart didn't get hurt so early in that game, it had to have been a different game, because Jameis Winston, everybody loves him, and he's fun to listen to.
4: Nothing left in the tank.
3: And he gives you a lot of quotes, but that dude will do everything he can possibly do to not throw it to guys wearing the same uniform he is. Or he'll throw it into the ground.
4: I know. Or missing wide open receivers.
3: He just doesn't have anything, man. He was horrible.
4: He was.
3: He was atrocious, and Jaxson Dart got hurt so early on. Now, they did get good news. Nothing is torn. They're saying it's a sprained MCL, but he's going to miss some time. You got to think that may be, I don't know, at least a couple of games that he's going to miss for Jaxson Dart. But outside of that, they had nothing. They could do nothing against that Rams defense with Aaron Darnold starting. And then outside of the one interception that Stafford threw, man, he was on one. He was MVP-level Matt Stafford last night.
4: And Davante Adams, they didn't have Puka. And Davante Adams, man, he's maybe a top five route runner in the history of this league.
3: Man, he is elite.
4: He is so good.
3: You forget how good he is.
4: Getting off the line of scrimmage without being touched, even if they're pressing, and just finding open spaces. He was so good last night. Eight catches, 195 yards. And, yeah, I was a bit surprised that they didn't try and run it a little more. I know you get down and you need to try and throw it to get back in it, but they scored a touchdown a quarter. And man, they dropped Jameis Winston back like 30 times last night, and you just know that's not good at all for the Giants. It just lets you know the quarterback situation in the NFL, and people want to expand and all that. You don't have enough quarterbacks to go around. I don't think anyone considers him a top-tier backup quarterback.
3: Not at all. That's
4: he's good for the room.
3: Right,
4: he's
3: right.
4: He's good for all that, but actually go in and play. You just cross your fingers hoping it is not going to happen. Yeah. You just saw it, and, you know, the Rams have an elite defense. I get it. But, man, did he look terrible
3: last night. His arm, dude. On that, on the interception he threw, I don't think – it's not that he didn't see anything. He can't get the ball where the route needed him to get the ball. He just can't. So, yeah, the Giants are going to be in a – that really affects their offense, I think, until Jaxson Dart can get back, of course, because they just – now it's, okay, load the box, you're not going to run on us. Have fun with Jameis.
4: I know. Have fun.
3: Good luck.
4: Dropping back and trying to go through his progressions to try to get the ball down the field.
3: Yeah,
4: there was
3: exactly.
4: one where they were pretty deep in their territory. He's in the end zone, and, man, somebody was barreling down to him, and he barely gets up. They were so lucky Isaiah Likely was just standing right there.
3: Yeah.
4: He wasn't throwing it to him. He was just trying to get it the hell out of his hands because it was that close to being a safety there. Who would have thought that we would say, man, they really need Jackson Dart, but they do.
3: They do.
4: Because, man, that Jameis Winston just doesn't have anything left in the tank.
3: And then at the end of the game, in the post-game press conference, Sean McVay finally admitted what we all thought. And here he is in his own words, basically admitting that he screwed up in their planning and the way that they decided to head to Melbourne, Australia for week one.
5: We got the right people. Yeah, I think, sometimes you win, sometimes you learn. And, you know, sometimes you have a dumbass coach that, you know, makes travel plans that put you in a bad spot. So, there you go. That's what brought it up.
4: Boy, he played to the room with that one. The room loved that one.
3: He's right, man. And I think they realized very quickly in that game against the 49ers, like, my God, I was wrong.
4: Yep. As they're huffing and puffing on the sideline, just not in it. Never was in that game either. And, they just gave one away. All right, that's the OSS. We hop aboard every single day at 11:10 for other sports stuff. It's the invasion. Lunchtime is right around the corner. We'll get back into those Dallas Cowboys. I'll hear a little bit more from Coach Schottenheimer. But coming up next, we have This Week in Sports History. Let's listen to some audio of sports events past. We'll do it next here on The Ticket.
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0: Thank you, Travis. It is 11:37, Tuesday morning here with the Invasion. It's Donovan Lewis. It's Matt McLaren. We're hanging out at the American Airlines D&M Open here at Tangle Ridge Golf Course in Grand Prairie, all benefiting Special Olympics today. We'll dive into your lunch hour coming up here in 15 minutes or so with a little Cowboys conversation. But Donnie, right now, how about a little twist, y'all? This week in sports history, with some classic audio from yesteryear. And today, September 22nd, 19 years ago,

0: believe it or not. Now, he's 59 years old now. And how do I know that? Because today, 19 years ago, Mike Gundy, the Oklahoma State head football coach at the time, made sure we knew how old he was.
1: Come after me. I'm a man. I'm 40. I'm not a kid. Write something about me or our coaches. Don't write it about a kid that does everything right, that's heart's broken, and then say that the coaches said he was scared. That ain't true. And then to say that we made that decision because Donovan Woods, because he threatened to transfer, that's not true. So get your facts straight. And I hope someday you have a child and somebody downgrades him and belittles him and you have to look him in the eye and say, you know what? It's okay. They're supposed to be mature adults, but they're really not. Who's the kid here? Who's the kid here? Are you kidding me? That's all I got to say.
0: Oh.
1: Makes me want to puke.
0: That is such a gold rant. And I mean, how many times have somebody said that and they're like, I'm a man.
2: I know.
0: Whatever age.
2: I didn't realize that he went, I hope you have a kid and one day somebody will belittle them. Like, geez, man. Why do you wish that on my kid?
0: Calm down, dude.
2: Let's all be cool here.
0: All right, we will move on.
2: I've forgotten about the ending. It makes me want to puke. Man, that is awesome.
0: Classic. Tomorrow, September 23rd, is the anniversary. It will have been 25 years ago, believe it or not. Now, it seems simple at the time. The Patriots were playing the Jets. Drew Bledsoe, the quarterback, of course, he had just signed a big contract extension. He was their quarterback, not only of the present, had taken them to a Super Bowl in 96, but was going to be the franchise quarterback for many years yet to come. But he took a big hit by Jet Mo Lewis, and, well, the backup quarterback had to make an appearance.
3: And Drew Bledsoe is on the sideline.
4: Tom Brady, the second-year quarterback from the University of Michigan, who threw only three passes in his rookie year last year, one for three, a six-yard completion, and this is his first duty of 2001. So apparently Bledsoe knocked around a little more than it appeared, and Brady in charge against five defensive backs.
3: Well, I think anybody could tell by looking at Bledsoe on the ground that he was hurt.
4: Underneath. Complete, but just short yardage to Patrick Pass.
0: Crazy.
2: Had no clue that was going to be the start
0: of
2: what we saw. And I remember that time where Belichick had to make the decision when Bledsoe was healthy to
0: That's right.
2: Because
0: he played in
2: Brady,
0: the AFC title game.
2: Right, because Brady got hurt in that game, and then he had to decide who was going to start in the Super Bowl, and he picked Brady. And, man, I can't remember the name of the documentary that Bledsoe was in, and him talking about that actual hit that
0: almost killed him.
2: And just everything leading up to that decision and then going to Dallas and actually having the same thing happen again in Dallas. But it wasn't injury-related. It was just poor performance, and Romo comes in. It's wild, man.
0: So we move forth because September 24th of 1960, an NFL game would be played. Now, the Pittsburgh Steelers had been around, and they would play for the first time ever, their first ever NFL game, a franchise known as the Dallas Cowboys.
5: The old master, Bobby Lane, waits until Tom Tracy gets loose, then fires on target to his stocky halfback. Tom rockets across to score the winning touchdown of one of the most exciting games ever seen in the Cotton Bowl. The Steelers edge the Cowboys 35-28, and the debut of the National Football League in Dallas is a thrilling success.
2: That's pretty good to in your first ever NFL game, you're playing the Steelers to put up 28 points and only lose by a touchdown.
0: Yeah, not bad at all. Not bad. Eddie LeBaron, 345 yards, three touchdowns, and three interceptions.
2: Those three pesky interceptions.
0: I tell you. Also tomorrow, or excuse me, the 24th, 1994, and somehow I feel like if you were of a certain age or older at this time, and I don't know why, because I'm not a Colorado football fan, I'm not by any means a Michigan football fan, but I remember this play. I remember seeing it because September 24th of 1994, Colorado's Cordell Stewart threw up a 64-yard Hail Mary touchdown pass to Michael Westbrook for the miracle at Michigan.
6: Three wide outs at the top of the picture. Stewart with time. Let's it go. He's got three people down there. The ball's up in the air. Caught. Touchdown. Caught by Westbrook for a touchdown. Incredible.
0: And that, I think maybe the reason why I remember the play is because that, the picture of Westbrook going up and catching that was on the cover of Sports Illustrated that next week or whenever that came out. And of course, they would finish. Colorado had a really good season. They finished third in the nation that year. 11-1 was their record, a big win in Michigan. We all remember this because September 24th of 2000 was the T.O. Stand on the Star game back at Texas Stadium.
7: Third and goal, Garcia, play fake, bootleg to the right, throws it in the end zone all alone, Terrell Owens, touchdown, San Francisco. And Owens draws more boos by standing in the middle of the blue star and looking heavenward and spreading his arms. A touchdown, Emmitt Smith. And boy, is he fired up. Look at him run. Look at him bring the football. Oh, he's going to do what Owens did. Right into the middle of the star, puts the football down and spikes it, and that got the crowd juiced.
8: Blitz on from the one, and they throw a fade right side of the end zone for Owens. He got both feet in. Touchdown catch over the shoulder. Here we go.
7: He's going to have a big fight. There goes Owens. Puts it down. And George Teague levels it.
8: Here it goes.
7: And now Teague is aimed at by an offensive lineman. Flozell Adams pulls Teague away. And Owens is waved to the bench. And he stands in the middle of the star and holds the ball out. There are flags everywhere.
0: That was awesome that George Teague did that. That was
2: just
0: awesome.
2: The buildup of seeing them running towards the star and George Teague defending the star.
0: Yes.
2: I'm pretty sure he still stopped today and asked about that moment.
0: I'm sure
2: and
0: he
2: that
0: did.
2: That is, what, how many years ago? 26 years ago?
0: Which yep. Doesn't seem like it was that long ago, man. But
2: no, it doesn't.
0: Any Cowboy fan, you remember that moment. That was awesome. All right. By personal request.
2: Heck yeah.
0: This goes back also in 2000. September 25th. You may remember this. The Summer Olympics. Vince Carter would steal the ball and simply throw down what was known as the dunk of death.
9: Otto gets with a sloppy pass. Carter inside.
7: Woo!
9: And the crowd responds to a spectacular dunk from Vince Carter.
10: Now you see why Frederick Weiss is going to go play in Greece. He didn't want to see that on a nightly basis. My goodness, he was shot out of a rocket.
9: Airborne for Carter, and the lead is up to 17.
2: Dare I say Mike Breen didn't do that dunk justice?
0: No.
2: I mean, he jumped over that dude standing straight up. The image that I always have of that dunk is Kevin Garnett celebrating it. Because they have to go back and play defense. But Kevin Garnett has both hands down. He has his hands in the air. And while play is going the other way, he grabs Vince Carter like to hug him. Like, no, go play defense. But it's like, man, you just realize what the heck happened. That's in game. That's not a dunk contest. That is in the Olympics on the big stage that he just jumped over that dude. Man, that is... To this day, man, I see that, and if it ever comes on the timeline, and it does occasionally, I think I watch it like 4, 5, 6 straight times just looking at different people's reactions to it. I believe Vin Baker was on the floor also, and he was kind of standing there like, holy crap, did that just happen? Dude, I wish Duck Hollins, I think, treated it just like it was supposed to, because you never really truly hear an analyst in a basketball game kind of go off like that. But I don't think Breen, like, if you're just listening to it and not watching it, you don't get the full scope of what the heck just happened.
0: About how special it was.
2: He jumped over a dude that was 7'2".
0: Yeah.
2: Oh, man. All right. Yeah. Awesome. Love that. All right. That's This Week in Sports History. We do it every single Tuesday at 11:30, listening to audio of sports events past. It's The Invasion, live from the American Airlines Dunham and Miller Open here at Tangle Ridge Golf Club in Grand Prairie. Lunchtime is right around the corner. We'll talk a lot of college football starting at 12:15. But coming up next, let's talk about those Cowboys, hear from Coach Schottenheimer about what happened against Washington, and we'll do it next here on The Ticket.
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0: 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The Brazil game up next as the Cowboys take on the Ravens Sunday in Rio. Dallas with just 2 sacks entering week 3. Brian Schottenheimer knows that pass rush still needs to do more.
1: You know, winning the rush off the left side of the offense, you know, we got to make sure we've got the quarterbacks contained, because where they're kind of hurting us right now is stepping up in and out. So they're going north and south first and then getting out. So we've got to close some of the seams.
0: Cowboys countdown to kickoff 1 o'clock on Sunday. Rangers and Mets squaring off at Globe Life tonight. First and only series of the year between the two squads. Texas took 2 of 3 in New York last season. First pitch 7-5. Diamond talk afterwards here on the ticket. In the AL playoff race, the Astros taking on the Mariners at 8:40, trailing the Rangers by a game in the AL West. And the White Sox taking on the Royals at 6:40, up 3 games in the AL wildcard race on the second place AL West team. Ticker also a service of RNC Entertainment. Don't miss the greatest 80s band on earth, Metal Shop, live this Wednesday, September 23rd at Box Garden at Legacy Hall. 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
4: He's right. 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
5: Yeah, I like to get hit by lightning once. You know, see what it's like.
6: Hey, this is real lemonade. Hey, Meg, I'm moving in here.
4: You guys, look out. Make a space. Look out.
7: God, Mac, you got a lot of beef. Where'd you get all this beef?
8: Did you see my cows out front?
7: No.
8: Oh?
7: Cool. You slaughter your own cows, Mac. Nice. Potatoes?
4: Better grab some while you can.
7: Mac's gravy is famous. It's practically a food group.
9: And we all know what that means. That means it is Lunchtime with the Invasion, brought to you by Matt Allsbrook, the Texas Law Dog, and Applebee's. It's Matt McLaren and Donovan Lewis live from Tangle Ridge Golf Club here in Grand Prairie for the American Airlines Dunham and Miller Open, benefiting Special Olympics. We are so happy to be here for such a great cause, as the golfers are about a couple of hours into their round. We've been commentating on 18 here, seeing if people are going to make their putts and get their chips going. It's been a fun day so far. The sweet spot will be here 1-3. The hard line will be here 3-7. And everybody's looking forward to being out here in Grand Prairie. We will talk a lot of college football in this lunch hour, and we'll start it at 12:15. But let's continue to talk about those Cowboys. We had the Ranch Report with Joseph Hoyt. He was trying to make sure, or trying to figure out a way that the Cowboys can get this running game going and stop the run, because during the postgame show, when we had Junior Miller in studio with us, it was about, and you brought this up, Matt, it was they can't run the football and they can't stop the run, which usually equals a recipe for disaster for a season.
10: Yes.
9: But the Cowboys got away with it against Washington because of some of the breaks that didn't happen for Washington. They had their opportunities. They just didn't cash in. And fortunately for the Cowboys, their offense was on one. Eight possessions, 7 scores. They were really up for it Sunday at home against Washington. And now there's a tall task against Baltimore and Rio. But they've got to get this running game going. And you've heard Coach Schottenheimer talk about that. They signed Javonte Williams to a nice deal, 3 for 24 to run the football. So they want to get it going. But how can they? So Brian Schottenheimer, in his press conference yesterday, talked about the run offense issues and talked about a game plan on fixing the run.
1: A couple things. One, first game, had the ball for 23 minutes. That's a big part of it. You get limited ops. Yesterday, quite honestly, we came out with a different plan. You know, we're going to throw it around the yard. And I like that plan. It worked good. This week, we might run it around the yard. But at the end of the day, when you look at us, we're, We're getting a little bit too much knockback in the backfield. You know, we're not getting the movement at times at certain things. I do think that, you know, it's a feel thing. And, you know, we had a run of 20-something yards, 30 yards call back late in the game. But there's a lot of different things. Running game sometimes takes time. And I think that's kind of where we are.
8: The first point is fair. You only had the two possessions in the second half, so your run numbers are going to be maybe a little lower coming out of that game. The second game, okay, your game plan, sure, was to sling it around a little bit more, but you only threw 31 passes. Not like they threw 45 passes or 50 passes. Now, they scored and had some chunk plays. They didn't have a ton of plays in that game, but you look at that first drive they ran, and I believe it was three rushing attempts. They had 2 yards in those three rushing attempts. They wanted to run, but they didn't get anywhere. Like he's talking about, he flipped this around when we played him talking about the defense. When you get behind the chains, well, it happens in offense too. When you get behind, then you're going to end up passing more because you've got to make up more yardage than you do. I mean, I tell you right now, if their first run, they hand the ball off and it's second and four, you got a lot of different thoughts probably than if it's second and nine or second and ten because your first run didn't go anywhere. So I think that plays into it. I don't – the hold that was called back on the one run, to me, if Pickens doesn't hold that guy, he at least slows Javonte Williams down because Pickens held a dude that Javonte Williams ran right by.
10: Sure.
8: And that guy couldn't reach his arm out because Pickens was holding.
10: Yeah, it's not going to be a 25-yard game.
8: No.
10: Maybe it's 7, 8, but it's still
8: right.
10: Way better than what you've been doing the entire evening. I know it may not be the longest rush that you had because that was Dax, but yeah, you need to make sure that up front their run blocking is going to open up some holes, and now you're needing this offensive line to be pretty physical in the running game, and you've seen some teams that are physical with them, and it just hasn't worked. So I think it's a concern. Well, because I feel like this offense is going to be better if you have leave it in the hands of Dak. The way he's playing, Dak, CD, George Pickens, Flannoy, Ferguson, Turpin, all those guys that are – all right, they're the offense, and that's what makes it go. But when you're trying to salt a game away, there's nothing like lining up and just run blocking and
8: right.
10: You – time going off the clock and you're just feeding it to your running back and they're getting 4 or 5 yards here, 4 or 5 yards there, and just moving the chains, not giving the other team any opportunities. When you can do that, you know that, you know, that's a successful offense, but you just don't have any confidence that if they're up in a game that you're going to turn around and hand the ball off and salt the game away. You can't do that right now. So
8: right. Exactly.
10: Yeah, it's
8: and I also think because, yes, you had limited plays – and maybe it was part of your plan, but you're 26th in the NFL after 2 weeks in yards per attempt. And that has nothing to do with
10: right.
8: How many plays you
10: right.
8: have or how often you have the ball. That's just how many times.
10: How ineffective
8: right.
10: you are.
8: And so they're one of the most ineffective teams at running the football in the NFL. And to his point, they also, whether it's by design or not, they're 27th in the NFL in rush play percentage. So they're only running 36% of the time. So 64% of the time they're passing, and so maybe that is by design, but there's no way you can convince me that they don't want that to be – they don't want it to be 50-50, I wouldn't imagine.
10: Right.
8: But they want to be running the football more. They're not, and part of the reason why is because it's ineffective.
10: I just can't think or imagine a game plan where they want to run it all over the yard, like he said that they were passing it all over the yard.
8: Yeah.
10: They're not going to put that out there at all. But they do have their issues, and he also continues – about the action passing, the run offense issues and action passing.
1: Yeah. I mean, I don't want to throw it 50 times a game. You know, and quite honestly, you know, some of the best things we do are our action passings, you know, so you got to have a little semblance of a run game. But like I said, Javonte Williams is a terrific back. You know, the offensive line has played very well for us over the past two games for the most part. And Tyler Booker, you know, Terrence Steeler, one of the stronger sides of, on the right side of the line that in the league. And it's just, again, we just got to tighten some things up.
8: Yeah, they need to tighten some things up. But the problem now is starting to become – who you're playing and trying to tighten those things up against. Baltimore is not the team that you would look at and say, okay, now we can work on some things in our run game.
10: Yeah,
8: Baltimore,
10: let's get this run blocking going.
8: Yeah, so through the first 2 weeks of the season, Baltimore has the 5th best run defense in the NFL. They're only allowing 83 yards a game, and I believe they're 6th or 7th in yards per attempt allowed at 3.6. Well, I just told you the Cowboys are averaging 3.5. So what Baltimore just does is what the Cowboys' average is. So I find it really difficult to believe that we're going to see a game in which they have much effectiveness running the football, which kind of goes back to what we talked about post-game show and during the show yesterday. It goes on Dak and the receivers to have those explosive plays in the passing game, and Dak to play at the level we saw him play at last week, to be able to take down a Baltimore team that just does not want to let you run the football at all.
10: Yeah, and the one thing you just can't have is Dak having the longest rush on this team through two games.
8: That's
10: silly. You can't have that.
8: If he was Lamar Jackson, maybe my brain would think
10: Daniels,
8: of it.
10: Right, let's just keep going down the list.
8: But you're not. And the fact that you have not a single other player on this team has a run longer than 9 yards. Dak has a 10 and 11, and those are the longest runs of the year. That can't happen. And, again, well, we had the 20-yarder, but it got called back for a holding. Yeah, because you had to cheat.
10: Because you needed it. Because it wouldn't have been a 20-yarder if you didn't hold him. So,
8: exactly.
10: Yeah.
8: So,
10: I don't know what to say. Six in one hand, half dozen in the other.
8: I mean, it's what it is.
10: You keep going back to a play that doesn't count, saying, well, that would have happened if that. No.
8: Washington's like, well, we would have won the game if they had ruled that a touchdown.
10: Right. Or Jaden Daniels doesn't dislocate his elbow, we probably would have won that game. So put that in the W ledger. Yeah, it's. I don't think it's of concerning level just yet because it's so early in the season. You think you can get it going. But when you overall think about this offense and how efficient it can be, you want the ball in Dak's hands. If you're saying, man, go out there and make me a play, I think Javonte Williams may be fourth or fifth on the list of people I want to say, I want that dude to go make me a play. So I can understand and get it. And I like the adjustment because I think they go into the game every single week saying, all right, we're going to try and run the football. Every team is saying that. You're going to see where you are. And then once you realize that, man, this ain't working today, we got to make sure and adjust mid-game, and they did that against Washington, and it was so effective just throwing it around. But you're right. I think you can chalk it up to not only the lack of possessions in the game against New York, but the lack of plays against Washington. Like, they had those 8 possessions, but not a ton of plays in it. So if it kind of balances out to having, because of those explosive plays, you get down the field, hey, we're scoring, let's go.
8: That works.
10: So now if you have a game where you have 68 snaps or 72 snaps or something like that, there's no, like I said, he doesn't want to throw it 50 times. So you're going to have the opportunity to see if you can get that running game going. But we just haven't seen that kind of regular game so far in the first two as far as number of plays goes.
8: Right, and then comes the idea of, okay, well, these next 2 weeks – you are going up against teams that have very good fronts that don't allow a lot of rush yards, that are both in the top 6 in the NFL after 2 weeks in run defense. So if you're struggling with the run and you're trying to figure out how to get it right, Baltimore, Houston, do we look at a quarter of the year essentially and go, okay, this really is a problem? Now you maybe get Tyler Smith back after 4 weeks. Perhaps that's something to help, and you can look at Tampa and see if you can get something going. It's hard to believe they figure out things to be much more effective here in the next couple of weeks because of the teams they're playing.
10: And, again, I just think the number of plays is going to work. Yeah, you drop back Dak. He had 31 pass attempts. He had 2 sacks. So that's 33 dropbacks to pass, and then he rushed 4 times. So you had that up, and it's 36, and you had 26 runs, including Dak. So I think it's probably around the ratio that we're going to see. The more plays you run, the more opportunities and attempts you're going to get to run the football. So you can kind of see that playing out a little bit differently if you have 10, 11 possessions against Baltimore, the same against Houston. But two physical teams that are known for stopping the run, and now you have to try and fix it against those two teams. All right, it's 12:08. We're going to get into college football at 12:30. But coming up next, let's talk about a running game that's not concerning the Cowboys, because Derrick Henry is on his way. Let's talk about him next here on The Ticket.
11: Just having this potent passing attack is great.
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0: Ticket brought to you by Deep Ellum Brewing Company's Dallas Blonde and McShant Florist. Going back to the 2002 season, NFL teams that reached the postseason 42% of the time when starting out 1-1. That is the position Dallas finds themselves in heading into their Week 3 clash with the Ravens this Sunday in Brazil. Dak on their most recent win over the Commanders.
1: It was a great day overall. We need to get this win. We need to get in the win column. We're back home. We need to win all of our games at home and can't go 0-2 in the conference and so or the division. And so, yeah, this was a must win. I know Clarence had asked me about it Thursday, and it was, and I'm glad we got it done.
0: Travel arrangements for Dallas. After a practice Thursday morning, they will take the 10-hour flight to Rio. 2-hour time difference, so the 3:30 kick in Dallas, 5:30 in Rio. First drive of the Giants, 28-6 loss to the Rams last night, ended in quarterback Jackson Dart suffering a knee injury. The team fears it is a sprained MCL. The expectation is he will miss time. He'll have an MRI today. And the final three home games of the season for the Rangers as they welcome in the Mets beginning tonight. They currently hold the top spot in the West with 6 games to go. A 1-game lead over the Astros. Houston starting a series in Seattle. It's a battle of lefties in Arlington, New York's Sean Manaea and the Rangers' Mackenzie Gore. 7:05 first pitch. We'll have Diamond Talk on the ticket after. 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That is the Ticket Ticker. I'm Kevin Landrum, Sports Radio 96.7 at 1310. 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
3: Well, it's 12:16. It is lunchtime here with The Invasion. Donovan Lewis, Matt McLaren at the American Airlines D&M Open at Tangle Ridge Golf Course in Grand Prairie, benefiting Special Olympics. Golfers about halfway through their round, enjoying a day out here. Of course, the Sweet Spot will join us here in about an hour or so as we continue our ticket broadcast from Tangle Ridge today. Coming up here in 15 minutes or so, we dive back into the college football weekend that was. Another wonderful weekend. Every week in college football, you see those games you just did not see coming. Had a couple of those. We'll take a look and start to begin a look ahead because this upcoming weekend, there are 6 ranked-on-ranked matchups, and you're going to see even more movement in the world of college football. But also coming up this weekend, you just heard Lando talking about it in the ticker. The Cowboys headed to Brazil to take on the Baltimore Ravens. And that means taking on, trying to slow down one of the greatest running backs that we have ever laid our eyes on in Derrick Henry. And it's pretty wild when you look at what Derrick Henry has done in his career. 200-plus games, or 200-plus yard rushing games. That's the most all time. 57 games in which he has rushed for over 100 yards. I believe Emmitt has the record at, I can't remember if it's 77, 78, but he's about 20 behind Emmitt. He has 4 single runs in his career of over 80 yards, which is an NFL record. And as a matter of fact, he came into the league, same class as Zeke, back then in 2016, really didn't play a lot. He only had 110 rushes his rookie year there in Tennessee.
4: He was splitting carries with DeMarco Murray
3: first
4: couple of years.
3: And when you look at that, after his rookie year, in every single season since then, he has had at least one run of 56 yards or longer. Every single season. Now, this year as long as 32, but only 2 games in, so he's primed to bust one against the Cowboys' defense that doesn't operate against the run very well.
4: Man, we're just always wondering when the bottom is going to fall out with some of these players. And you've seen just examples like Sean Alexander, who felt like he was on his way, and then all of a sudden the bottom just fell out.
3: Yes.
4: And just couldn't run the ball anymore. But Derrick Henry has defied time, man, and just seeing that his yards per carry was at its lowest in his second year, and he was still backing up DeMarco Murray. He didn't get the majority of the carries in that season. And since he's been in Baltimore, his age is 30, 31, and 32 seasons. It's been averaging 5.9 yards a carry in 24, 5.2 yards a carry in 25, and so far 5.3 yards a carry since he's been in Baltimore, which when you think that, man, this dude is going to slow down at some time, and then he hasn't. And right now he is 10th all-time on the rushing leaders career rushing leaders behind Eric Dickerson, Jerome Bettis, LaDainian Tomlinson, and Curtis Martin. And if he stays healthy, he'll pass all of them this year.
3: Yeah.
4: And he'll be sixth by the time this season is done behind Adrian Peterson. And right now he's 5,125 yards behind Emmitt Smith. And when Emmitt Smith had to, you know, got his 18,355, we thought that's it, man. There's not a running back out there that's going to ever top what Emmitt Smith is doing, and he has the best chance, maybe the last best chance,
3: yeah,
4: in the NFL to top Emmitt in career rushing yards.
3: If he goes another couple of years after this one, and consider this like, say, three. So three full seasons of what he normally does, and he's going to be in that ballpark. He'll pass Eric Dickerson for ninth all-time on Sunday.
4: Yes.
3: Because I don't think he's going to have fewer than 30 rushing yards against
4: the Cowboys. Not against this Cowboys defense and this rush defense.
3: Yeah. No. So you said he was 51-21 behind.
4: 51-25.
3: Yeah. So over the course of three seasons, he still needs to get 1708 for the next 3 years to be able to pass
4: him. That's maybe a tall task. Maybe it'll take 4 years.
3: You look at it, 2 years ago, 1921. Last year, 1595.
4: Yeah.
3: So who knows, man? I mean, it's... He seems ageless. He's unbelievably impressive. He has at least 10 touchdowns in every single year of his career as a main featured running back. And so anytime he has had 200 or more attempts in a rushing season, he's had at least 10 touchdowns, including the year in which he only played 8 games. He had 10 rushing touchdowns. I mean, the guy is insane, and it's wild. And we've mentioned this before. But coming out the first couple of years, and granted, like you mentioned, he was splitting carries with DeMarco Murray, but Zeke was the number 4 overall pick in the draft. And probably for the first 4 seasons of their career, Zeke was on a path after 4 years, like, dude, this guy is on a Hall of Fame path.
4: Yeah.
3: And Derrick Henry, finally, his 4th year in the league as a true featured back, led the league in rushing attempts, led the league in yards, led the league in rushing touchdowns.
4: Did that 2 years in a row, 19 and 20.
3: Yeah, and then when he hit the 2,000 yards in 2020, you started to look at it and say, okay, what is Derrick Henry going to be?
4: Yeah, because he's not really a receiving running back. He's not catching passes out of the backfield. So he had 397 touches in 2020. So you're thinking, man, that's when, because everyone's concerned about that one certain number that you get to, that the bottom can fall out. And, man, you just see him training, how he takes care of his body, and it just doesn't feel like that's happening. You remember the debate when Zeke was drafted, and it's going to make people crazy.
3: Yes.
4: Because it was Zeke and Diggs that the Cowboys took first and second round. And when I think a lot of people were talking about, if you go Ramsey in the first round, Jalen Ramsey, Derrick Henry would have been there in the second round. Those two guys are still in the league, and Diggs and Zeke are no longer playing right now at this particular time. So it's one of those debates, you hindsight, and you look back, you go, man, that was 2016, and Derrick Henry is still at the top of his game, still with 4 touchdowns, with 40 rushes, 212 yards, and 4 touchdowns the first 2 weeks of the season. It just doesn't look like he's slowing down.
3: It doesn't at all. He is extraordinarily impressive. He was impressive at Alabama. I remember watching him at Alabama, and that's when I was in Birmingham doing radio for the first time, pretty much the entire time he was at Alabama, and going to a couple of games and having been next to him, talking to him. You see him on TV, and he looks like a mass of a human being, but when you see him in person, it just, you can't believe that's a running back. He is, there's a couple of, doing this job that most of us have been doing for a while, you get to be around a lot of professional athletes. And every once in a while, you run into a professional athlete or you have the chance to talk to somebody. And maybe it's somebody like Shaq, who just in person makes even a normal-sized human being seem like an ant.
4: Right.
3: And I remember probably the biggest human I've ever seen in person, just from sheer girth of man, was Leonard Davis, who was unbelievably large-bodied. I remember this dude... And the only reason I remember this is because he took a shirt off in the Cowboys locker room and probably had the biggest chest I've ever seen, was Igor Olshansky. Remember that guy that played? I was like, how is that guy not better?
4: Right.
3: Just by looking at his body. Like, you look like you could pick up a dude with one arm and sling him through a wall. And then Derrick Henry. Because your brain doesn't compute. That dude is a running back. That dude runs faster and runs away from DBs on the field like he's barely moving down.
4: At his age right now, right.
3: It's incredible.
4: You're 11 in the league, mammoth. And he is running.
3: Yes.
0: away and they can't from catch people.
4: Him. Right.
3: It's incredible.
4: He's 9 years younger than he is right now.
3: I'll be curious to see when it's all said and done where he ends up ranking in terms of how we view the way that we view Emmitt and the way that Barry Sanders was talked about, or obviously Walter Payton, and you look at some of the guys that we consider the greatest running backs of all time, and I think Derrick Henry has put himself in that conversation.
4: You know, that's a great point that you're making now, because you look at this list of career rushing yards, and it feels like the outlier of this list is Frank Gore. That dude is third. He has 16,000 rushing yards, but start naming the greatest running backs of all time. You don't even think about Frank Gore.
3: And I don't know that you think about Curtis Martin either.
4: But he was really good. I'll tell you what, you'll name Curtis Martin before you name Frank Gore.
3: I agree with that.
4: And I do wonder the place in NFL history with Derrick Henry, because he hasn't been on the biggest stage as far as playing for a championship or winning a Super Bowl. When you start looking at how you're going to be viewed, your legacy as far as the NFL goes, this dude was an animal. Like, look at him.
3: Yeah.
4: But I wonder how that's going to play out. Is it going to be more Frank Gore, Curtis Martin, or Adrian Peterson or Barry Sanders? Because Barry Sanders was so dynamic. This dude is just not dynamic. He just runs over you and runs past you, and that's it.
3: There's not like a lot of flash.
4: Right.
3: But you look at it, man, and like you said, he's very likely to finish this season sixth all-time in rushing yards, and he's going to keep playing. He's already third all-time in rushing touchdowns, behind only Emmitt and LaDainian Tomlinson. And if he does what he normally does and finishes with 10-plus this year and next year, he's going to pass LT and be second all-time. And I think you start, when it wraps up, how much do we look at it? You can almost make a case, and I'd have to go back and see. I can't recall the crazy good receivers that he played with in Tennessee. I mean, it was, if we stop Derrick Henry, make Ryan Tannehill, who was there for a while, whomever it was that he played with, beat us. And they couldn't stop him.
4: Man, I just don't know how kind history will be. I really don't, because of the non-flashiness. And Emmitt was flashy at times. When Emmitt was younger, he was pretty flashy. I'll take that back. And Adrian Peterson, when it's all said and done, and when he's going to be top five in the history and could very well be number one, and if he does that, is that going to just put his place of, okay, no-brainer, when you start talking about the greatest running backs of all time, Derrick Henry needs to be mentioned? I just don't think that's ever going to happen. And it's a little disappointing, because what that dude has been doing for the period of time that he's doing it is pretty freaking remarkable, especially in Baltimore. He gets started at age 30, and he's played two unbelievable seasons there. And now he's on his way to a third one. But I just wonder how kind history will be to him.
3: I do, too. And then you'll see it on full display this year. And I was just curious about this, so I was looking through. He played his first couple of years in the league. Now he's splitting carries, but Marcus Mariota was the starting quarterback. Then went into Tannehill for him in Tennessee, and he did have a 1,000-yard receiver a couple of times because A.J. Brown was there for 2 years, and I mean barely cracked 1,000 yards, but that was basically it.
4: Yeah.
3: The twice he played with an A.J. Brown that was like 1,039 and 1,075 in Tennessee, and that was it for 1,000-yard receivers. He was their offense. And you still couldn't stop him.
4: Man, it'd be on full display in Rio against the Cowboys on Sunday afternoon as they try and stop Derrick Henry and that Baltimore offense from running up and down the field. All right, it's 12:28. Lunchtime with the Invasion rolls along. Let's come back. Let's get back into college football and talk about the events of week 3. We'll do it next here on The Ticket.
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1: I wish you health, physical, mental, emotional, financial, social, and most definitely spiritual.
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3: Thank you, Travis. It is 12:34. It is lunchtime here with the Invasion. Donovan Lewis, Matt McLaren, continuing at the American Airlines D&M Open here at Tangle Ridge Golf Course in Grand Prairie. All benefiting Special Olympics. Just saw a really nice clutch putt on 18
4: from Jim Quirk,
3: our very own. Proud of you, Quirky. Way to get it done. We will mix with our friends from the Sweet Spot, Sean Bass and David Mino, coming up here in 15 minutes or so. But we wrap up college football week 3, taking a look back. Saw some surprising results, as we do each and every week. We talked in depth, of course. Phenomenal game, a lot of fun Saturday night there in Oxford. And I don't know where you want to go, but it really, as we kind of walk through each week, you see these games that cause you to raise your eyebrows, and then you see some results. And we had talked about this because Ole Miss goes from at home in the big win to LSU, now on the road to a Florida team that we had mentioned back when we were in Tampa at SEC Media Days. A lot of people were talking about Florida because they've got talent. They got a coach that I think they might believe in a little bit more now. And you look at Florida with their first 3-0 start since 2019. They're back in the rankings. And they've got a really big chance to make a statement at home this weekend against Ole Miss, who is – it's the classic letdown game.
4: I know. You just gave it everything you had because you're in that rivalry game at home and you just had to have it. No, you're right. It's going to see exactly where their minds are. And if they're for real in this next game, because anybody can get up for your former coach and all the pomp and circumstance that goes with that. But now you're on the road in Florida to try and stay. You know, what are they ranked now? They're 4, right?
3: Ole Miss, yeah.
4: Yeah, they're 4th. Now you're the 4th-ranked team in the country. Are you reading your own press clippings? Are you believing a little too much in you? This is going to be a really, really good test for Ole Miss.
3: And you look at last weekend, the top 3 teams in the country. I hadn't really talked about Texas much this week because there's just not much to talk about.
4: Right.
3: They easily manhandled UTSA. But that Texas defense, I think you got to give a lot of credit to them. UTSA is a team that's capable of scoring. Even I know it's a group of 6 team, and of course they're not on the level, and they're going to get beat. And I believe they did get inside the number. I think Texas was favored by 30.5.
4: I think you're right.
3: If I remember correctly. Yeah. But that was just kind of a ho-hum game. But, man, UTSA just could not do a thing to move the ball on Texas. And, of course, Texas will get a big test this week on the road in Tennessee.
4: And then even with Georgia. Yeah, if you're talking Georgia, Arkansas, I watched a good chunk of this game.
3: Arkansas's horrible.
4: They are, but,
3: they're horrible.
4: And they kept talking about how Georgia wants to be boring and run the football. And it was Gunnar Stockton.
3: Yeah.
4: And, man, the one run that he had on the outside where he got walked down, and I know Coach Smart kind of jokingly mentioned that. Yeah, we'll talk about that in film when we're looking at that as far as him getting walked down. But, man, they looked really efficient, and it's really tough to, I guess, see against Arkansas since they are bad. But it's still a road game in the SEC.
3: Right, it's an SEC.
4: And they handled themselves, man. That game was done and dusted so long before the fourth quarter started.
3: They obliterated Arkansas.
4: Yeah, they were up 31-3 going into the fourth quarter. And then it's like, you know what, let's just get us the heck up out of here and not even worry about it. So that's a pretty impressive road win for Georgia.
3: Yeah, Notre Dame has looked the part so far this year. And they didn't put up a ton of points against Michigan State at home, but 27-10. And C.J. Carr is one of the best quarterbacks in the country. You just kind of go down the list with Indiana, who really hasn't played anybody yet. Ole Miss, as we just mentioned, with the big win. And it's you could tell me any one of those top 4 or 5 teams is going to win the national title. I'm like, yeah, that makes sense. I still think that the 2 best teams I've seen play through a quarter of the year

0: are Miami and Notre Dame. Now, Georgia, Texas, Ole Miss might have something to say about that as the season goes on. But we're going to start finding out a lot about a lot of these teams because you are no longer going to be playing these non-conference games for the most part, a lot of conference matchups, and then for Notre Dame getting more into the meat of their schedule.
1: What did you think about Alabama? Because at first it looked like you're going to see a repeat from Florida State.
0: We're sitting there watching that game. They were down 21-6 at one point, and you're going, oh, my God. And I was watching it saying, you know, I'm done. I'm just – why do I even put thought and read about college football and watch these games? Nobody knows anything. And then sure enough, their defense is good. Florida State cracked them and put up 36 points on them. But that Alabama offense, it kind of reminds me, Alabama's gone through these quarterbacks in recent years where outside of Mac Jones, it was really the second year that they had him when they went big and were Heisman Trophy contenders or won them and they were competing for national titles. And Russell kind of reminds me of like early Tua or somebody like that, early Bryce Young, where you could, like, it's all there. You just need experience. And can the team win while you're trying to gain some of that experience? And a lot of that was evident, I thought, in this game until he kind of clicked.
1: That
0: later
1: is
0: in the
1: truth.
0: Game.
1: It felt like it took him a little bit to get going against Florida State, but once he did, that 57-yard touchdown run is about as impressive as it gets.
0: Yes.
1: On any level. Just see him get outside like that and use his speed, man. I have never, ever in my life wanted to root for Alabama at any point. But just seeing Keelan Russell from Duncanville and doing those games and knowing how great of a kid he is, I am more invested in Alabama football than I ever have, just seeing what he's doing. And I'm really proud of him, man. He's really handling himself in the post-game interview. He sounded like a 13-year-old in the post-game interview. I was like, man, he's such a good kid. But, man, once they got going and clicking and that offense started moving – you can see, all right, you can see how that dude won the starting job, and week by week, as the competition gets a little bit stiffer for Alabama, you can just see how, man, I think they put him in at the right time.
0: Yeah, I think
1: that
0: so,
1: dude
0: too.
1: Is so good, man.
0: And they should be good against South Carolina, who got beat by Mississippi State last week, and then they get a test. I'm telling you, man, Kamario Taylor, I mentioned his name yesterday. Yeah. Alabama goes there in a couple of weeks to play Mississippi State. That has been a game that every few years when they go to Starkville, it's odd that Mississippi State may not get them, but it's a lot closer than people think it'll be. And they've got a quarterback this year in Kamario Taylor that can make some things happen. They still got to play Georgia, at Tennessee, at LSU. So Alabama's going to lose a couple of games. But what you're seeing being created with him now, next year when he's back, is that year two of Bryce or year two of Jalen Milroe or to somebody like that, where you really start to see them put it together. And I'll be curious to see how far he can take them in his first season as a starter. Because he's special, man. That dude can do some things.
1: Yeah, he is. He is. Now, we haven't really mentioned SMU and their big road test in Louisville. They lose 41-31. They had their chances. Like, they got away with some of the mistakes that they made against Florida State because they have more talent than Florida State. They're a better team. But on the road to Louisville, when they had their chances, man, they just could not capitalize. And Kevin Jennings, once again, kind of bit by the turnover bug.
0: A couple of those passes, man. He's like, dude.
1: I know. And a couple of plays where they call it a touchdown. What we need to review it. Oh, he fumbles out and they don't even get anything from it. It's a missed opportunity for them to kind of establish themselves. Well, they have established themselves in the ACC, but to be that other team outside Miami to have that road to meet them in the ACC championship, and that took a big dip, man. That was there for them. Yeah. They could have won that game.
0: They could have, but Louisville, Kienholz is good. And,
1: he
0: and is. Louisville is really intriguing, I think, in the ACC. One of the problems is you allowed SMU to put up 31. You lost to Ole Miss, and they put up 41. You kind of look at their schedule. Florida State, I don't know what I think about them, but Louisville's going to be favored in the rest of their games until they get potentially to the ACC championship game. Of course, they play Kentucky at Kroger Field in the final game of the year in that big rivalry there in the state of Kentucky. But they should win the rest of their games. They'll be favored in the rest of their games. And they're poised. Even if Kentucky gets them, it's not a conference loss. So now that win over SMU, they're poised to have Louisville-Miami in the ACC championship game, assuming Louisville takes care of the business the way they should the rest of the year.
1: Yeah, they had a couple of times where they went for it and turnover on downs, and man, Louisville immediately turned those into scores. Every time they went for it, they went for it five times, and they made three of them. But the two they didn't, they turned those two turnover on downs into two touchdowns, yep. And you lose by 10 points. It was right there for them, dude, and they just couldn't quite get it done.
0: And that's where the Notre Dame game for SMU later in the year, again, you have to figure out if you can go up there and maybe pull a rabbit out of a hat. But SMU is going to be in the conversation too, because you look at the games SMU has coming up, and they'll be favored in all those games except the Notre Dame game. SMU. So they've got the one conference loss already. If you're an SMU fan, you got to hope that somewhere along the way somebody gets Louisville. And I don't know what the tiebreaker is. It may be rankings that they go to figure out who gets in. But SMU is going to be in the conversation. And as the season continues, they will be in the conversation for a shot at the ACC title.
1: How much of your alma mater did you take in?
0: I watched a little bit of it. And it was
1: Texas State. Yes. Texas State and North Texas.
0: Yeah, it was 28-28 at the half. And, man, neither defense was doing anything. They were going up and down the field, just score here, score there. It was a little ridiculous at times. But then Texas State finally in the second half, they need – look, it, for a group of six team, for a Pac-12 team, they needed a win. They should have beat UTSA the week before. They didn't. They should be 2-1 with the only loss coming to Texas, which is fine. But Texas State, the offense should be enough to keep them competitive in a Pac-12 where everybody's kind of got Boise State circled as the big name. And by the way, Boise State, Western Michigan this upcoming weekend should be a good one that has a lot of implications on how that plays out. And is Western Michigan going to force the committee to figure out whether or not they won or lost that game against Michigan later in the year?
1: Man, I just want the chaos.
0: I do,
1: if
0: too.
1: If it's the chaos, then yes, force them to make a decision to see if they're going to what their mindset is of that game. Man, it's so much to look forward to. I know we're just looking back, but when you have Texas-Tennessee, and I know we can get into that more a little bit later on in the week, such a huge game for them, and we worried about Texas. And taking in some of that game, did you think it was the after effect of beating Ohio State, looking forward to Tennessee, that kind of got the kind of ho-hum game with Texas there against UTSA?
0: It's pretty vanilla.
1: We were worried about that.
0: Yeah, I thought it was kind of vanilla, a little bland. Nobody really did anything special in that game. But again, when you can roll out of bed and beat any team by 24 points, I think you take it. And I'm sure there had to be a lot of that. It's that emotional letdown after what you experienced. And it is impossible not to know you can beat that team while, oh, by the way, we got to go to Knoxville, Tennessee in a week, which is a crazy place for a game. And Knoxville starts a freshman quarterback that Texas defense is probably going to have some things in store for him this weekend.
1: And then we talk Oklahoma before, and now after a lackluster win against New Mexico, they have to go on the road to Athens to go play Georgia with that offense struggling against that Georgia defense. It could get ugly pretty quickly.
0: They may not score. Like, you wonder, will Oklahoma score?
1: No, their defense is really good.
0: Right, so they might get a defensive score, maybe a short field or something.
1: The kind of vanilla offense that Georgia has, but they're still, it's a 14-point spread right now, and it feels like Georgia, against a really good defense, can put up a few touchdowns.
0: Oklahoma already has a loss. Georgia's going to beat them. They then play Texas. They still got to go to Starkville. They got to go to the Swamp in Gainesville. They play Ole Miss. They play A&M. I mean, this is a – if Oklahoma loses this game and they're already 2-2, you could be staring at a 7-5 season.
1: It's not going to go over well.
0: It is not. It's mind-boggling that they don't seem to have somebody more – especially that university, that they haven't been able to find a way to have that explosive runner. Remember last year it was all about Ott, that dude that transferred in from Cal the year before, and he never did anything.
1: Right.
0: It's like, how can you not pay somebody, get a transfer out of the portal that's a serious running back?
1: Well, it's 12:48. Lunchtime with the Invasion is about to wrap up. We are live at Tangle Ridge Golf Club here in Grand Prairie for the American Airlines Dunham and Miller Open, benefiting Special Olympics. We come back, we will mix with the Sweet Spot. That's next here on The Ticket.
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0: The 1-1 Cowboys have the day off today. It is an atypical week as their travel day is Thursday instead of Saturday. The defense will be tested in Brazil Sunday as they battle Derrick Henry, Lamar Jackson, and the Ravens. Depth will be important as Brian Schottenheimer gives an injury update.
1: Demo's doing good, made good progress. Malik Hooker continues his rehab. Kobe Durant and P.J. Locke. Kobe's got the hamstring strain. P.J. tore the plantar fasciitis in his foot, and so both those guys could be a few weeks.
0: The Ravens also 1-1 coming out of an upset loss to the Saints. Derrick Henry will most likely end the game as the NFL's ninth all-time leading rusher. He is currently 10th and just 30 yards from passing Eric Dickerson. Rangers finished last season 81-81, a .500 record for the first time in team history. With six games to go this season, they're 78-78. Six games in 6 days, close it out. They will know by Sunday if they make the playoffs. Three with the Mets starting tonight, then three on the road at Minnesota. Both of those teams already planning their offseason. Kinzie Gore taking the ball tonight. Tune in for Diamond Talk. The Astros' final six games on the road against the Mariners and Athletics starting tonight in Seattle. Houston has lost three in a row after being swept by the Braves over the weekend. That is the Ticket Ticker. I'm Kevin Landrum, Sports Radio 96.7 and 1310. The Ticket.
2: 3 till 7 this afternoon on The Ticket is all about the Snake and Sturm. And we're adding in a dose of Davey, too. It's the Heartline. 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
3: 12:57. Lunchtime with the Invasion on your Tuesday afternoon, wrapping up. Donovan Lewis, Matt McLaren, back at it tomorrow. Of course, on Wednesday, we'll have a little Hot Dogs in Paradise, our weekly entertainment segment. We have the Birdhouse with Corby. We'll also chat with the lead sports anchor from WFAA Channel 8, Joe Trahan, will join us tomorrow afternoon, get his thoughts on the Cowboys. But right now, Donnie, as we continue here from the American Airlines D&M Open, the Tangle Ridge Golf Course in Grand Prairie, we say hello to our friends Sean Bass and David Miner.
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5: Pow, pow.
3: What's up? Welcome to Grand Prairie.
5: Happy golf. We all have our new hats.
3: We do.
5: Slick.
3: I like white. I like the solid white.
5: Ticket D&M 2026 hats.
6: So extremely white.
3: Love it. I will probably wear this until it gets soiled with sweat.
5: You talking about the field or the hats?
6: The hat.
5: Okay.
3: Just everything.
6: Both could be true. Both could be applied.
5: Donovan, did you enjoy your commute today?
6: Oh, I did.
5: What time did you roll in?
6: I left my house at 8:33.
5: Okay. Good for you,
6: it
5: man.
6: It was so great.
5: That's awesome.
6: Yep.
3: And I texted him when I left my house, and about an hour later, he texted me and said, I just woke up.
6: Yeah, he calls me and says, oh, you finally left your house. And I was just right down the street. Like, yep, I did. It's a great commute.
5: I did not enjoy the quick commute today. I live 10 minutes away, but I forgot
6: right.
5: It was free shots day at work. So I had to go into the office
7: some
5: to get my flu.
7: JMO
5: okay.
7: Or tequila.
5: I signed up like a week ago, and I forgot.
6: God, what a great day that
7: man.
6: Would be.
7: Like at 8 a.m.
6: Yeah, they just mistake it, and it's just a full bar in the conference room, and you walk in, yeah.
7: All right.
6: You get the flu shot, and it's like, whiskey, tequila. Oh, tequila.
3: It's shot.
7: Jaeger bomb, I guess.
5: Oh, God.
6: Oh, no.
7: I guess.
6: Man, when's the last time you had one of those?
7: Game 7 of Cubs Cleveland World Series.
6: Okay.
7: So the rain delay. Yep.
3: A Jaeger
7: bomb? That was a wild night. Yep.
3: Man, I haven't had a shot other than a lemon drop in years.
6: The collegiate bar is probably just
7: remember the
6: running out
7: time.
6: Of them now. I wonder if that's still big with the college kids.
3: They are, anchor.
6: Good point. The Jaeger bomb.
5: I mean, did you know it's a digestive alcohol? Like, it was originally made in Germany to
6: that's right,
5: have
6: yeah.
5: after food
6: yeah.
5: as a digestif to try yeah. to, like, settle your
6: kind of like
5: down.
6: Limoncello with the Italians
5: yes.
6: because
5: yes.
6: they'll hand that out yep. after a nice okay. meal in Italy for free.
3: Or Tums for Americans.
5: Now, limoncello.
6: Mm. Oh, A-okay.
5: That's pretty dang good.
6: Oh, my gosh, yes.
7: Have you ever done the, have you guys done the Buzzball?
6: No.
7: That drink?
5: I had one.
7: Sean had, it was a night in Ventura, and they're, I mean, it's
3: is it really
7: cheap.
3: Strong or something?
5: We had a very attractive waitress who was willing to give us one for free.
7: Why not,
5: Sean? Yeah. Absolutely.
6: Why not?
5: Never had one in my life, and it was full of sugar.
7: Yeah, it's 10% alcohol, and it's basically all sugar. And you can get them at gas stations, so they're not. It can't be like vodka or tequila or anything. It has to be some like off something, but
5: like diesel fuel.
7: Okay, yeah, it's just it's gas.
6: So, do you think anything that you get at gas stations is going to be the highest of qualities?
7: About 30. Not unless you're getting like beer or something.
6: I mean, like, even that wine? Is not the biggest selection. Yeah, if you're going to a gas station, yeah. I am not going to get the highest of quality merchandise.
5: Is there probably anything not. On just the sip that would come from a service station?
8: There's some.
6: Not unless we do it my way.
5: There are some locals.
8: Yeah, there are some locals in there.
5: Very few.
8: Yeah, very few. But yes, to your point, it probably
5: Boone's
8: not.
5: Farm.
8: Yeah, there we go.
6: Some stuff in the green bottle.
8: Just the farm.
5: Some Bartles and James.
6: Just the farm. Man, that would be a great segment when Matt's out on a Friday.
8: Just the farm.
6: The different yeah. flavors of Boone's Farm.
8: You should do that.
6: Just a sip and the Thunderbird.
8: Just the farm.
6: Golly. That would be tasty. Oh, now Boone's Farm is delicious.
8: It was.
6: It is.
8: When's the last time you had Boone's Farm?
6: Oh, it's been a long time.
8: That's what I'm saying.
6: But I'm still down for it.
8: So what?
6: May stop on the way home today. Let's see if we can pick up some and see if we can rekindle that flame. Let's go.
8: So what is that?
5: It's a Tuesday night, honey.
8: Yeah, what is it?
6: Guess what I have? It's a paper bag.
7: It's not wine.
8: Is it a wine cooler?
6: No, it's wine. Yeah,
8: it is wine.
6: Hell yeah, it is.
5: Yeah.
8: Why is it so cheap?
6: It's affordable.
5: Yeah, it's not cheap. It's
6: no.
5: just
8: okay, so
5: economic.
8: Look at this. So when it was first introduced in 1961, it was made from 100% fermented apple juice.
6: Heck yeah.
8: It was a legally
5: Who doesn't like apple
8: budget-friendly apple wine. And so then they shifted in the early 90s into a flavored malt beverage base rather than pure fermented fruit.
6: Matt, you're going to find that a lot of those cheaper wines are going to be apple based.
8: Man, I didn't know that.
6: Yeah, Thunderbird.
8: Thunderbird.
6: Yeah,
8: thunder.
6: What's the word?
8: Thunderbird.
6: What's the price?
5: Nice.
8: Price is nice.
6: 99 twice. Woo! Let's go. Let's get blanked up. That's right. Okay. All right. What's on the program today, fellas?
5: Well, it is Tuesday, but sadly, and even though this is the Dunman Miller Open, no Jubb.
6: Maybe he should have one AirPod in as he's trying to putt on 18 to see if he can win the tournament.
5: Trying to win his own tournament.
6: And you're in his ear, yeah, just trying to navigate his – telling me the break's right on 18 like we've been doing all morning long.
5: Well, the commentary inside the clubhouse during breaks has been –
8: You should text him and be like, hey, man.
6: Just nonstop.
5: You would never get that from the tower on CBS.
6: And I don't know why. I think I'd watch every week if you did.
8: I don't know. Hank is going to be able to figure out that 18 breaks right.
6: We've been trying to tell him every single time. Every group that's here on 18, we've been trying to tell him.
5: We do have a group that's approaching, just chipping.
8: Oh, yes.
5: Okay.
8: That's a shot up.
6: Is that how is that going to land closer to Hawaii? That's a long putt.
5: You can do worse. You can do worse.
6: That is a long putt.
5: We also have our campus visit at 150 with Sean J. Araja.
6: There you go.
5: Anyway,
6: All right. Well, it's a sweet spot. Well, they are next live from Tanger Ridge here on The Ticket.
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6: I think you can say a lot of things about this game, and to say if this happens, then maybe it's a different result.
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0: Ticker brought to you by Reliant Air Conditioning and Deep Ellum Brewing Company's Dallas Blonde. In November of 2014, the Cowboys beat the Jaguars 31-17 at Wembley Stadium in London, marking their first and only regular season international game. That will change Sunday when they battle the Ravens in Rio de Janeiro. Maracana Stadium, the venue. Soccer players in Brazil have expressed displeasure with the playing service. Brian Schottenheimer not concerned.
1: I mean, no concerns. Literally just walking down here, Todd Williams came and saw me and said the NFL has people down there. I said we're going to be fine. I have zero concerns about it. They've got people down there, eyes on it. We look forward to the trip.
0: League officials have been on site for weeks monitoring conditions. Rio has seen above average rainfall recently. In the offseason, the Rangers traded Marcus Semien to the Mets for Brandon Nimmo, who was the longest-tenured Met prior to the deal. First time he'll face his former team this evening. If Texas finishes the next six games with a better record than the Astros, they will win the AL West. Houston beginning a two-game series in Seattle. They've dropped three in a row. Final three home games of the regular season for the Rangers. Two southpaws on the mound tonight, Mackenzie Gore and Sean Manaea at 7:05. If the rotation holds, Gore would be the starter in what could be the deciding game of the season next Sunday at Minnesota. Ticker also brought to you by R&C Entertainment. Don't miss the greatest 80s band on earth, Metal Shop Live, this Wednesday, September 23rd at Box Garden at Legacy Hall. 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
3: It's difficult. So sometimes 3 hours can feel long. Sometimes 2 hours is not enough. Somewhere in the middle, to me, is the sweet spot.
4: One, two, three.
5: Are you a CEO, CFO, or other executive facing these or similar charges?
6: Why should you go to jail for a crime someone else noticed? You don't need double talk. You need blah, blah, blah.
5: Blah, blah, blah. No habla español.
7: Well, we're not here to talk nonsense to Bob Lob.
8: He had a little vehicle mishap this morning.
9: Oh, let's talk about that, because I was up all night on one of those, too.
10: Oh, yay.
9: So we'll talk about it in a minute. Connor Caldwell running the board.
11: Good morning.
9: Is it Connor?
11: I'm with you.
8: Yes. Really, if you're going to do the opening, you really need to be on it.
9: He didn't say good morning, so I was like, maybe I made a mistake. I said it good with morning. Confidence.
8: Maybe I made a steak.
9: Do what?
10: Said, maybe I made a steak.
8: Yeah, instead of a mistake, maybe I made
9: a rare. Y'all are pushing now. And who is doing tickers this morning?
12: Michael Dixon.
9: Good morning, Michael.
12: Good morning, gentlemen.
8: You know, Killer sends us the schedule place. Every week, right?
9: Yeah.
8: That has all that information
9: on it.
8: But
9: it's not always right.
10: Mostly it is. Yeah. But that's okay.
13: Who ready?
14: I'm ready.
13: Who ready?
14: I'm ready.
13: Who ready?
14: I'm ready.
13: Who ready?
14: I'm ready.
13: Who ready?
14: I'm ready.
13: Well, give me my darn theme music, dear DJ.
10: Everything's effing stupid right now.
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15: It is 1:14 in the afternoon, and this is Sports Radio 96.7 and 1310, The Ticket. He's David Mino. I'm Sean Bass, and you good P1s, well... You have found the loving embrace known as the sweet spot on this Tuesday, the 22nd day of September 2026, as we emanate live from the American Airlines Dunham and Miller Open 2026 at Tangle Ridge. Thank you so much for being by the channel. Today is Justin Montemayor, produces this here program. We have Matt Birmingham at the helm, making everything sound absolutely spectacular and bringing you news with tickers at 10 and 50 past the hour. He's been known to eat beans or crunch granola, but he's handsome as hell. It is one Kevin Landrum. Happy golf on this Tuesday, David.
16: Happy Dunham and Miller Open to you, Sean. A tradition unlike any other. We have a big, luxurious table today.
15: We do.
16: Things are getting better every single year out here.
15: Yeah, this
16: is further away from each other.
15: Like they mash like three tables together.
16: Yeah.
15: So we have just all this real estate inside the Jim Swofford Clubhouse here at Tangle Ridge. And they got the AC rocking in here.
16: Oh, yeah.
15: It's actually feels better outside.
16: It was 85 degrees when I got in my car.
15: I mean, it's fall's not here yet, of course, but it feels a lot better to be outside. And we are watching golfers. In fact, we're overlooking the 18th green here at the Dunham and Miller Open. And Maybe the Commander and Junes can finally win their own tournament. I don't know, but this cause is awesome. They've raised so much money over the years for Special Olympics, and they're doing it again this year. It's a really great tradition. They call it the fifth major, and yeah, it's awesome to be here in Tangle Ridge, which is 10 minutes from my house, which is pretty good.
16: Had a nice pep in your step this morning.
15: Well, I made the mistake, though, because today was free shot day at work. So I got my flu, got my COVID.
16: Good.
15: And I signed up last week for it, and I forgot that that was happening today. So I had to, instead of enjoying the nice 10-minute commute, I still went downtown to get my backs and then come back here to down 67 to Beltline to Tangle Ridge. And you know what? It's okay because I can...
16: Yeah, nice quick jaunt home.
15: Nice 12-minute drive home, and we're all good. But no, we're going to have some fun today. Now, no afternoon job because the Commander is on the course. Mm-hmm. Normally we would have that at 2:35, but today we need to talk some baseball because the Rangers are demanding our attention. Yes, they're 500. Yes, this hasn't been a
16: spectacular
15: season. There is a magic number next to the Texas Rangers right now in the standings. It is currently 6 as they lead the Astros by one full game entering the final stretch of the season. A 3-gamer starts tonight against the New York Mets, and we have 3 games to close out the season up in Minnesota. The Rangers are dealing with injuries, but it doesn't matter. They're gutting through it, and they're trying to get back into the postseason for the first time since 2023. We'll talk some baseball at 2:35. Time to turn the page after Washington. Start focusing a little bit on Baltimore and Rio. As Shoddy spoke yesterday, we'll talk some Cowboys at 2:15. And at 1:55 today, we will have our weekly campus visit with CBS Sports national college football writer Shahan Jayaraja, because it was a wild-ass week 3 in college football. And speaking of that, that's the big damn deal today, because we have the big showdown Saturday night as Lane Kiffin was back in Oxford as Trinidad Chambliss played the hero for the Rebels over LSU. But we got a lot today, and we also need to remind people, email rentfree1310 at gmail.com. Wednesday at 2:15, we will have rent free. So whatever that's been living in your brain for however long, let us know. We'll share with the class, rentfree1310 at gmail.com.
16: Yes, and since we only have 2 hours today, it sucks we don't have Jubb at 2:30. It's good we get to talk Rangers. A little bit of an mini audio depot here. We got a lot of things to get to.
15: Okay.
16: So I was getting ready for the show today. I was listening to The Invasion, and I was hearing Greg McElroy on, talking some college football. Enjoy Matt and Donnie and Greg talking some football, and then get in my car about 30 minutes later, and I feel like I still hear Greg McElroy, but he's talking about the Cowboys.
15: Okay.
16: And we are the show of vocal doppelgangers.
15: Yes.
16: Which is two people that sound exactly alike. I think the most famous instance is Eli Jordan and Alex Jones.
15: Yeah.
16: That was patient zero for the vocal doppelganger.
15: Eli, good person, great friend, known him for a long time. Alex Jones, piece of S.
16: Yeah.
15: I mean,
16: yeah.
15: They're not similar. They just sound
16: right.
15: Similar.
16: The, just
15: that's
16: the
15: all.
16: Cadence, the voice.
15: Make no mistake, we are not likening Eli
16: right.
15: to Alex Jones.
16: Not at all. And I want to present these two to you and see if it's just me that think these two sound exactly the same, or if they are actually vocal doppelgangers. Let's start with Greg McElroy.
4: My whole moral compass is in question now after seeing the unflappable Tom Brady display a little bit of grit and like toughness and energy in his call. Like, who knew he had it in it? The guy only says LFG 1,000 times a week when he was playing. Who knew that he was just so crass? Isn't that amazing?
16: Okay. Now let's check out Joseph Hoyt.
14: Yeah, I think the scary thing, if you're a Cowboys fan, to be honest, is that, like, from a schematic standpoint, they did some things that actually made sense to contain a quarterback, right? They would utilize some quarterback spies. You know, I think of a play specifically with D. Winters.
16: I think Joseph has a little bit more bass to it, but their cadence, I think they're very similar.
15: I think the cadence is most alike. I think there is still a level of Southern/Southlake twang that Greg McElroy has, and we know Joseph Hoyt grew up on the West Coast.
16: Right.
15: So you don't quite have the more Southern tilt to Joseph's voice. But as far as pacing and the way they talk and cadence, absolutely.
16: Yeah. And there's been a couple times where I've turned on The Invasion and I didn't know if it was Joseph or Greg. I have to wait to either Donovan or Matt do a very good reset or hear about the team that the person is talking about. Because sometimes Greg will just, like, throw shots at the Cowboys or the sure. Mavericks or Rangers or whatever. So
15: because he doesn't know anything about them.
16: That's yes. the truth. But, yeah, I think those two are very close. Vocal doppelgangers, both on the invasion.
15: We're always on the lookout. So if you have any vocal doppelgangers, let us know. I mean, you know, we... Yeah,
16: and also rent-free. Totally different segments.
15: Totally different, but still, contact us either way.
16: It could be a rent-free, though.
15: It could be, absolutely. Well, there is one unmistakable voice that does not have a vocal doppelganger. It is the great Kevin Harlan.
16: Yeah.
15: And last night, he was on the call at SoFi Stadium for Monday Night Football as the L.A. Rams looked like the Rams, 28-6. They beat the Giants as Jackson Dart had momentary jello knee, turns out. It's not season-ending, it's just an MCL sprain, but in the moment it looked like the Giants' season came crashing down in Game 2. But, I mean, Stafford last night was terrific. No Puka, but Devontae Adams nearly had 200 yards. It was a thorough ass-kicking, and it just makes you wonder, you know, are the Giants so dependent on playing with the lead? Because all the physical things they did against Dallas, that all went away as soon as Dart was out and Jameis had to play in the game.
16: And that was from the first series of the game. And, you know, I was a little fired up to see Jameis just because he's so likable now and he's on TV all the time and his games are – it's such a roller coaster. Like, I don't know if I would want him as – my backup quarterback, but I like watching him on primetime games because it could be great or it could be awful.
15: Yeah.
16: But, man, he just – I don't think he was ready to play
15: last
16: night.
15: No, because I think what they do so well with Jackson Dart is so different than his skill set. He's not going to give you the quick mobility. Like, he's more of a traditional drop back, maybe scramble around a little bit and chunking downfield passer. And Jackson Dart, you know, he's more of an athlete at this juncture in life. And, yeah, Jameis had nothing, and that was a laugher. But at least we had Kevin Harlan here on the ticket.
16: Yes, and Jay King sent us an Instagram post about 15 minutes ago.
15: One of our shadow producers, by the way, Jay King.
16: And if it's if Jay sends us a text, I'm like, this is probably fast food related or something. But this is actually really funny. So it's a dude recording the call from last night. And this game was at SoFi Stadium, where in Los Angeles more things are legal than they are in Texas.
15: And an open-air press box.
16: Yes.
15: So
16: let's listen to this and see if Kevin Harlan got hotboxed at SoFi Stadium last night.
17: If I continue to smell what I'm smelling from the crowd, I'm going to be hunting some scotcheroos later in this broadcast.
18: Did Kevin Harlan get hotboxed at SoFi Stadium?
17: The munchies? Wow. I mean, like, we need ventilation, or this call is going to get a little distorted here in the final stages of this game.
19: People sometimes think you're distorted anyways.
17: Yeah, I know they do.
19: They have no idea.
17: He scooted right there. He scatabooed for 8. It'll be second down and 2.
19: Scatabooed?
17: Yeah, just
19: kind of like scotcheroos.
17: I'm telling you, it's that. It's the.
19: We got scatabooes and scotcheroos.
17: Yeah.
19: We got it all.
17: 43-yard line. Here's Jameis with the pass up the.
15: Yeah, the giggles.
16: Oh, Kevin Harlan is the absolute best.
15: Oh, that's great, man. And honestly, like,
16: I like how he's talking his way through it too, where he's like, oh well, there's a smell in the air here tonight.
15: And if we're puffing and passing and Kevin Harlan's part of the circle, I'm pretty excited.
16: Oh yeah.
15: But if Kurt Warner showed up, that would harsh my vibe a little bit.
16: Yeah, he might be the narc of the group.
15: Like, are you cool, man? Are you cool? Are you sure?
16: You think Kurt Warner's ever smoked pot before?
15: I think he's more of a gummy guy. I can see him being talked into gummies.
16: I don't know. I bet he's at least tried it.
15: Like when he was a barnstormer in the arena league.
16: Yeah.
20: Isn't his whole thing about religion, though?
16: Yeah, exactly. Yes.
15: But,
16: You never know. Yeah. Don't be a square.
15: And by the way, if anybody's unfamiliar with scotcheroos, what a perfect food to eat while you're baked, because they're basically peanut butter, like Rice Krispie treats topped in chocolate.
16: Really?
15: Okay. Yeah. A scotcheroo is one of the better desserts that, like, grandma or, you know, a great aunt will make it, like a family reunion.
1: And I know I don't need the smoke to eat them.
15: No, you don't. No, these are good as is. Now it might be a little elevated if you're you're on something. But
16: oh yeah, I never knew that's what those were called. I've had them before. I just never called them Scotcheroos.
15: Pretty okay. I just love that he dropped a Scotcheroos reference.
16: He scatabooted.
15: That's awesome.
16: Did you say scatabooted?
15: But hey, you know, the Rams played well last night, and the Giants, I think they're still a little iffy on just when Jackson Dart's coming back. In fact, he didn't want to take his uniform off, according to reports, because he was trying to talk his way back in to playing, and would that have been better than what Jameis Winston gave him? I don't know, but that's quite the revelation in the NFC East, and thank God Dallas took care of business, because you don't want to be 0-2 while Philly's 2-0.
16: How about the difference between Jackson Dart leaving the game? He walked off the field, they took him back, and you know, anytime it's a knee, you're thinking worst of the worst, maybe ACL, and he's like wanting to get back in the game. And compare that to Sunday when Caleb Williams went down and gets carted off, and he's a little extra, a little dramatic on his way out.
15: This is the guy that also cried in his mother's arms after losing a late season game. So he just runs
16: He's very emotional.
15: Yeah, he runs different. He's wired differently, and that's okay.
16: Yeah.
15: There's nothing wrong with
16: that. We love
15: him
16: for this.
15: And his hammy is keeping him week to week. At this point, he still hasn't been ruled out for next Monday night. Has Caleb Williams and Jackson Dart sort of in the same boat now with a sprained knee. So it's interesting how many quarterbacks and just players in general have been dinged up just through 2 weeks. You know, there's a lot of injuries in week two in the NFL. And the Cowboys weren't immune. I mean, their secondary is now pretty thin because of Kobe Durant. And I think the plantar fascia from P.J. Locke, we shouldn't glaze past that.
16: Yeah.
15: Everybody's saying, oh, it could be a couple of weeks. Dude, if you tear, it's better to tear your plantar fascia all the way through as opposed to just partially tearing it, because it'll actually heal quicker if you get a full-on tear.
16: Yeah, and then Kobe Durant also, you're down one of your top corners,
15: right,
16: which it's just his hamstring. It's not... Well, it's not the taint.
15: No.
16: From what the injury report says.
15: Hamstring/taint.
16: Makes us wonder, has there ever been an NFL player miss games because of a taint?
15: Maybe some sort of testicular torsion. I'm guessing that's probably popped up a time or two. But I don't know if you list such that on the injury report either.
16: Such a painful familiar term.
15: Yeah, Lando knows all about it. Well, again, we are at the American Airlines D&M Open 2026 at Tangle Ridge. And it's benefiting Special Olympics. The Musers are doing awesome stuff, as they do every year. And big kudos to Chris, Sky, and the whole ticket team making this place look awesome as we roll up every single year to Tangle Ridge. Coming up next with a big damn deal, let's talk about what happened Saturday night in Oxford. Trinidad Chambliss and the Rebels got their revenge as they take down Lane.
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15: Oh, yes, football season is here, and you, my friend, need to have a flipping good time. 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Now, the Cowboys are down in Rio this week. At the moment, they are taking on the Ravens, and at this moment, they're a 2.5-point underdog. So that's technically a home game for the Cowboys, but we don't know a lot about the surface. 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
4: Thank you, Justin.
3: Thank you, David.
4: It's the Sweet Spot. He is Sean Bass. I'm David Mino. And today we are at Tangle Ridge Golf Course in Grand Prairie for the American Airlines Dunham & Miller Open 2026, presented by Mercedes-Benz of Plano, benefiting Special Olympics Texas. Another great, successful D&M Open. Great thing the Musers do. And we have a really big show today and only about 90 more minutes left. Now, we will not have Afternoon Jeb today because he is golfing. But we do have to talk some Texas Rangers because our baseball pants are going crazy.
5: Biggest week of the season.
4: We have our last Diamond Talk of the regular season tonight. It's not our last one.
5: Right.
4: We just have another regular season Diamond Talk tonight. But yeah, we'll do that at 2:35, talk some Cowboys at 2:15. And we have our campus visit with Shahan J. Araja of CBS Sports coming up next. But right now, 1:37 here on the Sweet Spot.
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4: Sponsors,
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4: Thank you, Ham. And let's talk some college football here before we get to Shahan and talk about the big game of last weekend. The Sweet Spot stopped down. Game day was in Oxford. Everybody was waiting for 6:30 Central Time on Saturday night. LSU and Lane Kiffin going back to play Ole Miss.
5: And how about just the greeting he got from the fans at Vaught-Hemingway Stadium? Is, you know, he goes out on the field for pregame warm-ups, get huge boos, and then he does the big entrance right before the game. And it was just such great theater on ABC.
4: Yeah. And I'll credit the Ole Miss student body and their fans, where it wasn't – they weren't throwing anything at him. It was there was a lot of boos and a lot of F Lane Kiffin and you suck and all of that, which is – all in good, but it didn't lead to any, you know, physical altercations or anything like that. Nothing to embarrass the school. And the game itself, and also, I thought the broadcast did a good job of addressing it at the beginning. And like we said, this is such a big game where you just take away the whole Lane Kiffin thing out of it. These are two teams that could play for a national championship.
5: Yeah, it's still 7-8,
4: yes.
5: And there's jockeying to be done in the SEC. This was a massive game.
4: Yeah, and a majority of the broadcast wasn't even about Lane Kiffin. It was Trinidad Chambliss. It was

0: was Sam Leavitt. It was the good defense of LSU, and they did a good job presenting the actual game.
1: Absolutely.
0: Now, with the game itself, I was really surprised how the first half went. And, like, Ole Miss just, they out-dogged LSU in that first half.
1: And we were talking about it Friday. I felt like they were going to be able to capture the emotional wave of the situation against their former coach. And they had Trinidad Chambliss back,
0: yeah,
1: who is, again, he made a real mark for the Heisman, I think, with this big national performance against, you know, with all the narratives surrounding it. And in the first half, he was just absolutely just electric. 21 of 27, a couple of touchdowns, threw for nearly 250 yards, making plays with his legs. Ole Miss jumps out to a 10-0 lead, and it's a 24-7 game at the break. And it's just a question of, okay, can LSU galvanize and try to make this a game, which, to their credit, they did. I thought Sam Leavitt did a great job, especially in that third quarter, making plays with his legs. And obviously they have a ton of weaponry. And I also think the injury to Kiwon Lacy in the third quarter didn't help matters, because he is one of the best backs in the country. Not to say JT Lindsey didn't do good things, and we'll get to some of his big moments at the end of the game here in a moment, but I thought that put everything on Trinidad's shoulders after Lacy went down.
0: So in the second quarter, when it's 17-0, and there's about 9 minutes left when it's 17-0, and I'm saying, you know, I'm kind of thinking back to the 6:30 ABC game last week, where with Texas, Ohio State, and thinking, okay, you know, the first half, it doesn't necessarily matter, but just the context of these two games in the first half were so different, where Texas got into a hole because there was a lot of bad luck in that game.
1: Sure.
0: There was bad turnovers,
1: sure,
0: like, okay, they can get back in it. And then I'm saying, okay, LSU needs a touchdown here to make it 17-7, to get the ball back starting the second half. Then maybe they can make a game out of it. They score that touchdown, but then they give up another touchdown before the half ends to make it 24-7.
1: They certainly did.
0: And at that point, I'm saying, okay, this is cooked. Like, I can't see, even if LSU plays a good half, I don't see them slowing down Trinidad Chambliss in the second half. I think kind of surprising that Ole Miss was the more physical, the more athletic. Their defense was better. LSU wasn't getting much on offense when running the ball.
1: And I think we also need to remind ourselves that Pete Golding was Lane Kiffin's former defensive coordinator with the Rebels. And, you know, there's oftentimes when you have this style of return match, former coordinator against his coach, he knows that guy's tendencies pretty well. And I think the first half, that was very much on display, because LSU had a pair of three and outs to start the game as they were able to quickly build up a 10-point lead. But you're right. Once LSU had a 17-play drive to make it 17-7, man, Ole Miss goes eight plays,
0: man,
1: and scores right before the end of the half just to take all the momentum into the room. But again, credit LSU for battling back big time in that third quarter. And I thought Sam Leavitt played great at times.
0: Yeah.
1: He really did.
0: Yeah, in that second half, and I think as much as it pains you to say, I think you have to give Lane Kiffin some credit for the second half of how LSU played. And, you know, getting pressure up the middle to cause Chambliss to throw an interception in the third quarter, which leads to an LSU touchdown, and then you're letting them back into the game.
1: And by the way, we talked about the Kiwon Lacy injury and how that might have helped LSU get back in the game somewhat. I think LSU losing Tre'Dez Green,
0: their
1: big son-of-a-bitch tight end who's just a hell matchup for the second and third levels, that was a major injury and a major loss for LSU. But the fact that they were able to come back and tie that game up at 24, I'm curious what you thought when LSU did kick the field goal. They were down inside the 5-yard line, and I was a little surprised that Lane wasn't more aggressive there, but they still had almost a whole quarter of play to go, so I understand tying it up in that moment.
0: I think that's the right call right there, especially with how the game was going when you're down 17 points and 24-7 going into the half, where you have that much time left. Now, if it's, you know, if it's later in the fourth quarter, I guess you could have the debate, but you're still going to get the ball back, even if Ole Miss scores, which happened. And I thought, man, them going – so Ole Miss putting 13 plays together, scoring a touchdown, a great Trinidad Chambliss run, and then going for two right there with Pete Golding. That felt Pete Golding just going Lane Kiffin.
1: Can we back it up just a second that drive?
0: Yeah.
1: Fourth and one for them to go direct snap to their backup running back.
0: Yeah.
1: That wasn't Kewon Lacy. That was their backup. And they were able to maybe surprise the LSU defensive front, and they just got it. And there was like a second effort for him to push past the yard he needed to get that first down. That was a massive play because if there's a stop there, LSU wins this game.
0: Yeah.
1: I have no doubt about it.
0: And then the touchdown scored with 6 minutes and 20 seconds left to, I mean, you could kick the PAT and go up 7. And Pete Golding put his offense out there to go for 2 to make it an 8-point game. They get an offsides penalty.
1: 2 of them.
0: They get another offsides penalty, and they can just walk it into the end zone.
1: And what do? They do another direct snap
0: to their
1: running back, which is just, dude, that was such a ballsy moment. And I think the amount of time left in the game is why Pete Golding did that, because there was 6:40 left. Let's just say, okay,
0: and
1: they don't get it. They're up by 6. Well, LSU could drive, but you're still giving yourself enough time for Trinidad Shambliss to get the ball back with a minute or two.
0: And I think
1: that timeout.
0: And I think there's another layer to that too, where LSU had one timeout left. There's 6:20, which is plenty of time, but it also puts the pressure on LSU of how do you want to play that drive? Like,
1: right,
0: even if you did put plays together, which they did, they had 14 plays and they converted a really nice fourth down, but it puts the idea in your head of, okay, do we want to try to waste as much time as possible to not give them any time left, which limits your playbook, or do you want to try to score quickly? And they know damn sure they don't want to put Trinidad Shambliss back on the field, which they did in the first half, and it ended up biting them. I thought that was genius to go for that too. And then you could kind of see that where once they started to drive, they're like, okay, we're kind of in this middle ground of, do we want to use this last timeout? Do we want to score quickly? Like, and if you waste too much time and you don't get the 2-point conversion, you're going to have to onside kick. So I thought that was brilliant.
1: It was brilliant. It was ballsy. But credit Sam Levitt. I thought he was great. I mean, there was a drive that was had.
0: Yeah.
1: they were able to march down the field, and they got the ball inside the Ole Miss 10-yard line. And the final play with just about a minute to go, doinks off the helmet of the defensive tackle, flutters in the end zone, it's picked off, and Vaught Hemingway went crazy. And, man, it was such a cool moment, and I'm glad this game sort of met the hype.
0: Yeah.
1: Because sometimes you get these games that are so hyped up, and they're a 2-3-score game, they're not really interesting in the second half. This one,
0: man,
1: you know, it looked like a blowout in the first half, but LSU came roaring back. It was great theater. And after
0: ABC has done it right
1: for
0: the 6:30 games.
1: And for the second week in a row, Holly Rose had to be apologized to. This time, Trinidad Shambliss, who was the on-field interview afterwards, and he was keeping his cool for like a couple of minutes, answering all the questions, saying generic college quarterback things, and this is towards the end with Holly Roham.
2: We don't quit. A lot of people may doubt us. They always doubt Ole Miss. I don't know why. We're here now. We're here to compete.
3: Thanks, Trinidad.
2: Thank you so much. Holly Toddy.
4: Okay. It takes a lot for Trinidad Shambliss to break character like that. But you see the emotion that went into it.
1: So between that and Brady, we've had a lot of weekend football.
0: Oh, my gosh. And before that, he thanked God, and it's always my favorite when somebody thanks God and then there's an F-bomb right afterwards. Yeah, and there was a lot of F. Lane Kiffin from the crowd that was carried over onto the broadcast.
1: And I love that they don't try to, like, tamp that down. Just let it go.
0: Yeah.
1: It's okay.
0: Yeah.
1: Let it be part of the beautiful tapestry that is this college football moment.
0: But, yeah, that's – in Trinidad Shambliss, like, we knew before this game that, I mean, he's a Heisman candidate, possibly the best quarterback in college football, the best clutch quarterback in college football. I think this dude is quarterback one. I really do. And I know his size isn't ideal, and he's 24 years old, but, man, if you need to win a football game,
1: he's got intangibles, doesn't he?
0: He's got it.
1: Now, he's not the most polished passer. Every now and again, he'll gun one when he should throw a little bit more touch, but this guy's a winner, and I don't know if he's the 1-1. He's definitely a first-round pick.
0: Yeah.
1: He's definitely an NFL quarterback. His size, but, I mean, you look at, you know, Bryce Young. He's small. You look at what, Drew Brees was. Hall of Fame type. Russell Wilson won a Super Bowl, not being the biggest guy. So I think there is at least enough precedent to see Trinidad Chambliss' size and think he can overcome that.
0: Who do you think's the most complete quarterback in college? Because that is, I feel like all the ones that we can make an argument for the 1-1, we can, like, even with Arch, it's like, yeah, he's got it.
1: Man,
0: I still feel like he needs more starts.
1: If I were Arch, I would stay one more year. But I think Darian Mensah might be the answer.
0: That's
1: to that
0: a good one, yeah.
1: Because I think he went 20-20 to start against Wake Forest on Friday night. But we have plenty to get to because we had a crazy game in Lubbock Friday night. We had Oklahoma looking just terrible. Mm-hmm. We had a lot of other delicious things happen throughout week three of college football. Let's get to all that next with our buddy Shahan Jayaraja with a campus visit here on The Ticket.
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1: P1, some of you are wealthy, but some of you aren't, and I'm guessing most of you don't have lawyers on retainer, but you should know if you or a loved one is injured in a car accident, you have lawyers at the ready at 214-817-333-3333. That is Frankel & Frankel. They've been the go-to injury lawyers in Dallas-Fort Worth for over three decades, so if you are hurting, if you're out of work, there's compensation headed your way. You just need to reach out and contact the Frankels.
0: Life is unpredictable. 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It's Mark Frankel, Scott Frankel, and Gene Briquette. 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And yes, they care about you as a person. The phone number, you know it. It's 214-817 and then all threes. That's 214 or 817-333-3333. 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

0: Ticket brought to you by Deep Ellum Brewing Company's Dallas Blonde and American Airlines, the official airline of the ticket. After two games, the Dallas Cowboys have just two sacks for a loss of 1 yard, both coming in the Giants game. Their 18.7% pressure rate is the seventh lowest total in the NFL. Brian Schottenheimer concerned about QB stepping up and away from the pressure.
1: You know, winning the rush off the left side of the offense, you know, we got to make sure we've got the quarterbacks contained, because where they're kind of hurting us right now is stepping up in and out. So they're going north and south first and then getting out. So we got to close some of the seams.
0: Through two games, quarterbacks have ran on Dallas for 126 yards, and now they face Baltimore's Lamar Jackson. He's rushed for 74 yards so far with the score. Just the second regular season international contest for the Cowboys coming up Sunday in Rio. Further testing on Giants quarterback Jackson Dart's knee injury suffered last night revealed it is worse than initially thought. He is expected to miss extended time and possibly even the season. And the Rangers entered the final week of the year in control of their own destiny. Their magic number is 6. Any combination of Rangers wins and Astros losses that equal that number, and they would win the division. 3 with the Mets at home starts tonight at 7:05. There will be Diamond Talk on the ticket. 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

0: Yes, 158 here on the Sweet Spot as we broadcast live from the 2026 American Airlines Dunham and Miller Open, presented by Mercedes-Benz of Plano, benefiting Special Olympics Texas. We will talk some NFL coming up at 2:15. Cowboys getting ready for a trip to Rio, and bad news regarding Jackson Dart and the Giants. We'll get to that in just a minute, but let's go to the Diamond Factory Ticket Hotline and say hello to our good buddy, national college football writer of CBSSports.com. It is Shahan Jayaraja with our weekly campus visit. How you doing, my friend?
1: I'm doing great. Thanks for having me.
0: It's always good to hear your voice, and I want to give you kudos. I know you made your way out west this past weekend. You went to the game Friday night between Tech and Houston, and I thought your post you put on social media talking about echoes of your past, how a teacher made you learn about King County, and just how life sometimes comes full circle. I thought that was really well done. I just want to give you some props for that.
1: No, I appreciate that. I wonder if Mr. Burroughs is listening to this right now. I don't know what he's up to at 2 p.m. on a Tuesday, but no, it's funny. Life comes full circle, right? And actually, Joey McGuire brought it up in his post-game press conference, too. So I guess I just need to keep making TikToks, huh?
0: Yeah, you do. You were tapping into something. The universe was telling you something. And let's go there, because I feel like because of all the huge games we had this weekend, we definitely want to talk SMU-Louisville. We want to talk about the Aggies' failure. But it feels like the Tech win over Houston sort of gets lost in the wash a little bit. That was a hell of a game. And I saw you were down on the field for that final play as you had Connor Wegman just trying to stretch out and cross the goal line.
1: Yeah, I mean, it was a crazy finish. Of course, like, it starts about as bad as it possibly can for Texas Tech, right? Interception on the first pass attempt of the game. But they come back from a 10-0 deficit. They take a big lead in the fourth quarter, and Houston also comes back and has a chance to tie. So, I mean, this was a game that was hugely important to both of these teams and programs. I mean, for Texas Tech, it was the only ranked game that they have on the schedule to this point. I think there's a couple of teams that maybe could get there down the road, but it's at this moment the only ranked game that they have. It's also a huge game for tiebreakers and making the Big 12 title game. And, you know, again, it was that close, right? It was literally, I people tell me after the game, like, it felt like a Friday Night Lights play, right? Where all of a sudden they're falling just short of the goal line and going home in heartbreak. But it was a great finish, a great game. And Texas Tech has some stuff to figure out, but it's much better to figure it out at 3-0.
2: This is Shahan Jayaraja of CBS Sports joining us for our weekly campus visit. And Sean and I were watching the Tech-Houston game in the studio before we were doing Diamond Talk on Friday night. And I asked Sean this question, and I want to ask this to you too. What do you think Texas Tech does really well? Because it feels like they're good at a lot of things. Their defense is pretty good. Now, it's not as good as it was last year because they don't have David Bailey and Jacob Rodriguez, and their schedule is weaker. This is going to be the toughest game they play this season. If this is an undefeated Tech team, they go to the playoffs. What is something you have to look out for with this Red Raider team?
1: Yeah, I mean, I'll say, through the first three games, like, the answer's been not very much, right? Like, this has been a pretty disappointing Texas Tech team, especially when you look at the defense side of the ball. Like you said, they're good at everything. They have not been great at much of anything. I do think that will change. You know, we asked Joey McGuire after the game, like, you know, he said over the offseason he feels like this defense could be as good as the one from last season. He said, give me 2 weeks fully healthy. They've been missing their top pass rusher, Trey White. We'll see, obviously, if that ends up making a difference. I think that he played a little bit more in the second half of the last game, and I do think that helped. But, you know, I mean, again, like, heading into the year, I thought this should be a team that runs the ball at a very high level. We saw that for stretches in this past game, especially with Jacoby Williams. It's a team that should have really elite linebacker play. Again, we've seen that for stretches. I think Ben Roberts has been really good. You know, Austin Romaine's been a little bit of a mixed bag. But, like, they have to really establish an identity right now. And I think that's kind of been the biggest thing, is that through these first three games, they just haven't had that identity.
0: Yeah, it's something that they have still time to forge that. I want to move on. Speaking of identity and maybe not meeting expectations, let's talk about Marcel Reed and the Aggies. They fall to 2-1 after getting upset. An 11 a.m. start down in Aggieland. They lose to Kentucky 31-21. And Will Stein has quickly put together what looks like it I'm not saying it's going to be a powerhouse for years and years, but when you bring in a Kenny Minchie who looked the part and you have a DJ Miller who's an absolute NFL talent catching the ball, it's very impressive to see what Kentucky went in and did. And I think a lot of that, the other side of that coin is Marcel Reed just hasn't taken that next step as a quarterback, has he?
1: No, and you know, look, I'll start on the Kentucky side of things. I mean, Will Stein was somebody who I was incredibly high on all offseason, right? Like, I thought that he was maybe a year away from getting one of those big jobs. Actually, you know, people know I'm a Baylor grad. I texted to my friends, like, man, if they did make a hire, like, that's a guy that I think could be special. You know, for people who don't know, former, actually, Louisville quarterback, came through the state of Texas, actually, was offensive coordinator at Lake Travis High School for a year before he joined Jeff Traylor's staff at UTSA before he ended up at Oregon. And I think that he just like you know, we know about the offensive mind stuff. He's very good from that perspective. But I think that he just has been around a lot of really great programs too. Big programs that were built the right way, that know what they're looking for, know how to identify and recruit at a high level. And, you know, I mean, I think that's been a huge part of it. And by the way, a huge part of that switching over to the Texas A&M side of things is they hired two really good coordinators, actually bringing Jay Bateman from Texas A&M the defensive side, and bringing Joe Sloan, the former LSU offensive coordinator, on offense. And I think that when you look at Texas A&M's struggles, you know, again, Marcel Reed, I think for fair reasons, is going to get the lion's share of the blame. But their decision to promote internally at both coordinator spots instead of going out into the market and trying to find somebody great, I think that has been a much bigger part of the issue than people realize. Again, last year they had Colin Klein as their offensive coordinator, and he really leaned on Marcel Reed's legs. You know, he tried to make the game easy for him. I think that as a new coordinator, Holman Wiggins has been promoted, it feels like he's trying to make him work from the pocket, and I just don't think that he's built to do that at this point. So they have to figure stuff out quick because they've got LSU this weekend, and if they go on a losing streak, it might not stop soon.
0: Yeah, it's dicey for sure. And how about that moment for Will Stein down there to celebrate? You're talking about a guy who coached at Lake Travis, and he was a three-time state-winning quarterback at Euless Trinity. So, you know, the Texas high school football roots to go win in Aggieland, that had to be really cool for him.
1: No, man, it's really cool. Just such a cool story, you know, him coming through, obviously. And, no, I mean, I think that ultimately, I think that, like, he's going to have a chance to you know, I kind of said, like, I feel like he has the chance to be one of these next great coaches because of his, again, just the way that he approaches the game. The thing that I felt like he would take from Oregon more than anything else was just the program building of it all, right? Like, bringing in people at every level who can be killers, you know, in terms of in recruiting and in play calling and development, and just having a very aligned vision. And I think he's just done a tremendous job. We obviously kind of assumed whenever Mark Stoops got let go that it would be very hard for them to improve on what he's done. I mean, it's been pretty quick, I'll tell you what.
2: Shahan J. Raja, CBS Sports, joining us for our campus visit. The game of the night, Saturday night, Ole Miss beating LSU. What about that game jumped out to you?
1: I mean, one, like, Trinidad Shambliss is everything and more, right? Like, just such an incredible story, and such a great player, right? And the thing that stands out to me is just he does not make mistakes, like, ever. He is, you know, he extends plays, he makes stuff happen. You know, I wrote a story about him last year and talked to some of his, you know, people that he played with at Ferris State and even in high school. And, you know, he comes from a basketball background. I think you see that point guard on the field a lot of the time. And it's just been – it was so cool to see, obviously, such a big moment, you know, coming down at the end of the day and needing to put together another game-winning drive, his second of the year. Like, it was just everything. It lived up to everything that we hoped that it could be. And, you know, for LSU, like, this is a team that, frankly, I think their offense is going to hold them back. Like, they spent a lot of money trying to rebuild this team in an offseason. I just don't think that they scare teams very much with what they do on offense. I think that offensive line-wise, they still have a lot to figure out. You know, again, people are going to point to Sam Leavitt. I think that it's bigger than just the quarterback himself. But, like, I just think that this team isn't scary offensively, and they're really good defensively, don't get me wrong, but what is that kind of team heading forward if they can't necessarily cause issues with their passing game?
0: Sean, I'm curious. You talk about, you know, how great Chambliss was, and you also talk about another dynamic quarterback who's been around. I'm looking at Kevin Jennings and SMU, and that was such a tough loss for the Ponies. Such a back and forth game to lose to Louisville 41-31. But heck, as we were talking about it Friday, just SMU on the road can't have turnovers, and you had three costly turnovers there, and lo and behold, that's the difference.
1: Yeah, it's a really, really tough spot. You know, this was one of the games that I really had circled heading into the weekend, because I think the winner of this game, and that, of course, being Louisville, I think they're going to have a really good chance to be in the ACC championship game and contend for the playoff. And, you know, look, so much is put on Kevin, right? Like, so much is put on him as a passer, and with what Louisville was able to do in the running game, like, it was hard to match, right? Like they ran for 265 yards and four touchdowns in that game. And I think that Kevin did not have a very good game, but like, I felt like this defense had a chance to be a little further along than it ended up being. They obviously, again, they got run all over. Lincoln Kindholz was able to kind of make things happen with his arm as well. Even if you go back to that Florida State game, like, Florida State was able to move the ball a little bit as well. I mean, it's a little disappointing, right? Because this is Kevin Jennings' last season, and, you know, a year where they really hope to be back in the ACC mix and back potentially with a chance to make the ACC title game and playoff. It looks like it's going to be a harder path to do so after falling to 2-1.
0: Feels like Louisville has a chance, though. Like, in the ACC, I mean, Kienholz was great. I mean, he didn't have to do everything, but he's got some juice to his game, too. You saw that against Ole Miss. And when you got Kewon Brown and Isaac Brown going over 200 combined, it feels like Louisville might be that team late in the year that might screw around and make the playoffs.
1: Oh, absolutely. And, you know, of course, they have a loss on their record, but it's a 3-point loss to Ole Miss.
0: Who it's
1: might
0: a good
1: just
0: loss.
1: Be awesome, right? Yeah. Like, I don't think anybody should hold that too much against them. And, you know, the one thing is that their schedule doesn't give them a ton of opportunities to go out and prove it. But, like, they do close with Kentucky. I think Kentucky could be ranked at that point. They will play. Yeah, that'll be a lot of fun. They, you know, again, we assume that they would play Miami in the ACC title game. You know, obviously, if they pull the upset, then they're in the playoff.
0: Yeah.
1: But, like, you know, the other thing too that I think just has to stand out is you mentioned the running backs, but Kienholz is, I mean, he might be the most talented quarterback that Jeff Brohm has ever coached, and Jeff Brohm's had some good ones come through, and you know, he of course transfers from Ohio State. Like, people in DFW might remember him really being awful for Ohio State in that Cotton Bowl against Missouri, but he's grown so much. Obviously, I think the system has been great for him, and he's just been unbelievably efficient since the slow first half of that Ole Miss game. So I think they absolutely have a chance to be special. I would not be surprised to see them win out through the ACC title game, and I'm going to be very curious to see, will that be enough, like you said, especially in a year where, just frankly, like, the second tier of the Big Ten ain't looking so hot, and I think the SEC is going to beat itself up more than people think. Like, there might be spots available.
2: Shahan, I think this is the third season we've had you on for, and I don't think we've ever asked you about Mississippi State, unless they're playing Texas or something. But they're 3-0, they're ranked, and they have an absolute stud at quarterback,
0: Kamario
2: Taylor. Now, they do have a hellacious schedule. What do you think about Mississippi State, and especially Kamario Taylor?
1: Yeah, somebody jump in my mentions and go, I mean, like, why would he stay at Mississippi State? Who's, like, ever had success from Mississippi State? Like, the quarterback of the Dallas Cowboys ain't sitting right there. But, no, Kamario is exciting, man. He's a really fun player. And, you know, for people who haven't watched him, like, he's just explosive. And he plays in that up-tempo offense under Jeff Levy, and he's just able to kill teams with his arm and legs. Like, last week against Minnesota, they went 38-13. This past week, they dropped 40 on South Carolina. And you mentioned it, a lot of tough games remaining. In fact, the next couple, they go number 19 Missouri, number 8 Alabama, number 10 LSU, and then Oklahoma, then number 1 Texas.
2: A nice get-right game against Oklahoma.
0: You know.
1: Yeah, get-right. But, like, you know, like, this is a team that had one SEC win under Jeff Levy before this year. They've already gotten their one for this year, and Missouri, I think, is going to be a really good opportunity for them to keep it going. So, like, when you have a guy, right, like, when you have a guy who can just change everything in an instant, that means that you've got a chance in a lot of these spots, and Kamario Taylor is just one of those guys.
0: Shahan, before we let you run, I want to look ahead to the slate next week. And obviously, Texas goes to Knoxville. That's the big early game. But just looking at the rest of the, I mean, especially that night portion where you have LSU hosting A&M and USC hosting Oregon, what has the biggest ripple effect moving forward? What result of those night games do you think will shape the season the most?
1: Well, this week is fascinating, right? Because I think that when you start heading into like game four and game five, like this starts being like, okay, this is the inflection point. This is the moment where we figure out like, is this real? Is this fake? Are you going up? Are you going down? And, you know, with both of those games that you mentioned, Texas A&M LSU and Oregon USC, I think that these are massive inflection games. Because if Oregon loses USC, like they are, you know, they're the biggest disappointment in college football this year, just flat out straight up. If LSU loses to Texas A&M, they're maybe the most disappointing team in college football. If Texas A&M loses to LSU, maybe they're the most, you know, so it's like,
0: sure.
1: It's like, this is such a big inflection point. I think for me, though, like, it really, like, my eyes will be on Oregon that night, right? Because, like, Oregon, again, my preseason national title pick, the number two team in the 247 talent composite, they're running out of time to say that they're going to get right? Like, they are running out of time to sort of just wave it off as this was a bad week. They have looked like a bad football game when they're not playing Portland State. So this is a huge spot, and I think that they have to deliver.
0: And a big night for the USC defense that just gave up 35 to Rutgers, so Gary Patterson definitely has his work cut out. All right, Shahan, let's do it again next week. Good stuff as always, and I will talk to you soon, my friend.
1: Sounds good. Thanks so much for having me.
0: There we go. CBSSports.com, national college football writer, and our good friend with the campus visit, Shahan Jayaraja. Let's talk some Cowboys and bad news for the Giants on the way next.
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0: This has been a test of the emergency alert system. If this had been an actual emergency, this alert would have been followed by official news and instructions. 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

0: Ticker brought to you by Deep Ellum Brewing Company's Dallas Blonde and Game Day Men's Health. Cowboys head coach Brian Schottenheimer called their defensive unit a work in progress as they enter week three with just two recorded sacks, both coming in week one. Shotty saying he expects the QB pressure to come in bunches.
1: I believe that these things do come in bunches. If you're close, it means you have a chance. And if you can finish a couple of those things, that would be tremendous for us because, you know, talk about some of our struggles on third down. A couple of those have been really good rushes that we just haven't been able to finish.
0: They signed veteran Von Miller before the season started to provide some pass rush. Miller boasted he could roll out of bed and get eight sacks. He has one recorded tackle so far this season. Developing situation out of the NFC East, Giants quarterback Jackson Dart left last night's game with the Rams with a left knee injury. Further testing today revealed a more serious injury than was initially reported. Head coach John Harbaugh would not confirm the severity of the injury, but team sources said he will miss extended time. And final week of the regular season for the Rangers, their magic number to win the West is 6. Thursday would be the earliest possible day to do it. They face the Mets tonight. Mackenzie Gore on the hill, a 7.65 ERA, 17 walks to 11 strikeouts in his last 5 starts. 7:05 first pitch, Diamond Talk on the Ticket. 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
3: 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And probably no Jubb coming up next. I don't think he's officially been listed as out, but doubtful, like legit doubtful, not Lane Kiffin doubtful.
4: Uh-huh.
3: But the Rangers are in first place. And their magic number is 6.
4: That's right.
3: So we have to talk some Rangers. Absolutely. Coming up next. But let's talk some Cowboys and some other NFL here. As a little bit of breaking news, I learned this from a Lando ticker, that Schefter is reporting that Jackson Dart's knee injury is worse than initially thought, and the team now thinks he could face the possibility of season-ending knee surgery.
4: Yeah, just last night they said he avoided a devastating outcome, and they said, you know, MCL sprain, but they would have further imaging today, and that imaging they got today did not turn out good, so there is a chance that he's out for months or maybe even the whole season, depending on how severe it actually is, which for a team that looked the part in week one against Dallas with Jackson Dart, now they pretty much have to change what they are offensively, because you saw last night when Jameis had to play, they probably couldn't do a lot of the things they wanted to do against the Rams or some of the things they could do they did against Dallas, and now they're just going to have to play Jameis football, and it can be fun.
3: Is that their quarterback for the rest of the way?
4: It can be good TV, well, at least for the next few weeks, right?
3: I hope so.
4: We'll see.
3: I want a Cowboys versus Jameis game sometime. Then he just careers against the defense.
4: This defense can be gotten.
3: See it happen,
4: so,
3: yeah.
4: Yeah, the Cowboys are heading to Rio this week. So a bit of a shorter week stateside, because they're going to get ready for Derrick Henry and Lamar Jackson and whatnot. And Shotty talked yesterday, and I heard the invasion play this. I want to play it too here. This was Brian Schottenheimer talking about just the lack of productivity with Javonte Williams and the ground game. And I love the fact that this was his answer, because this is something I think a lot of the shows echoed yesterday. Just lean into being a pass first, you know, throw it up to your two weapons and see what happens. This is Brian Schottenheimer yesterday.
1: Well, a couple things. One, first game, had the ball for 23 minutes. That's a big part of it. You get limited ops. Yesterday, quite honestly, we came out with a different plan. You know, we're going to throw it around the yard, and I like that plan. It worked good. This week we might run it around the yard. But at the end of the day, when you look at us, we're, you know, we're getting a little bit too much knockback in the backfield. You know, we're not getting the movement at times at certain things. I do think that, you know, it's a feel thing. And, you know, we had a run of 20-something yards, 30 yards call back late in the game. But there's a lot of different things. Running game sometimes takes time. And I think that's kind of where we are.
4: I don't know about you, but I don't envision them running it around the yard in Rio.
5: Against the Ravens' defense?
4: Yeah, and
5: probably not.
4: Baltimore's defense, again, two games, short sample, but they've only given up 83 yards per game on the ground, including, I think, 65 to the Saints, and they lost that game.
5: Well, the Cowboys rushed for 66 last week, so that'd be an improvement.
4: I mean, Jonathan Taylor in the first game with the Colts ran for 102 touchdowns, and that would be great if Javonte can do that, but the Cowboys have such a strength that I just want them to flex that muscle often.
5: Yeah.
4: And again, we need to take a closer look at what the Ravens defense is now with Jesse Minter as their head coach, a defensive coach, but we know for a fact they'll be physical because that's what that franchise is. And I'm also curious about the surface. Like, how is that going to play into things? Because Shoddy yesterday gave us assurances that he talked to his guy and everything's A-okay down there, but at least they're getting down there. I don't know.
5: They're not doing a Rams thing and going up 10 hours before?
4: No, not right before the game. But Shoddy also said this. He talked about how they're going to have a walkthrough Saturday at the stadium in Rio. And he talked about how important that is just from a visualization standpoint.
6: We talked about the grass earlier, but yeah, no, you got a little walkthrough at the stadium on Saturday.
1: Yeah.
6: A little more paying attention to what it's like on the field, things
1: yeah,
6: like that.
1: You know, the reason we do that is, you know, we want them to, number one, see the environment. It's supposed to be a really cool historic stadium. But, you know, I want them to see where their lockers are and things like that. Then get out on the field. They'll check out, you know, the grass and certain areas and things like that. And just give them a chance to look around and relax. And I think that's important. I kind of learned that from Pete Carroll, you know, that we always did that whenever we would go east of the Mississippi from Seattle. We would always go on game day Saturday and just kind of walk around, see the locker room. It helps you kind of picture it as you're driving to the stadium on the bus, so you kind of know what to expect.
4: And we've had, I guess, heavy rainfall or abnormal rainfall in Rio.
5: Yeah.
4: So I don't
5: know. It feels like a thing that would affect both teams.
4: Yeah. Well,
5: you know, hopefully.
4: When you're thin in your secondary,
5: yeah.
4: You don't want any more soft tissue, lower half injuries. If, like, we saw Caleb pop his hamstring in the rain,
5: mm-hmm.
4: You know?
5: Man. Yeah, if there is something like that that affects the Cowboys, that's going to be the storyline on Monday, is the field conditions. Now, it's Rio's only a two-hour time difference. They're 2 hours ahead of us.
4: Yeah, yeah, yeah.
5: So it's not like the Australia game where you're having to worry about your body clock or anything. It's just a long plane ride down there and bad playing surfaces. But I do wonder if they can lean into the passing game like we're thinking they are and kind of just – going back to that first game where they lost and it took a little bit of time to figure that out, and then we see the adjustment going up against the Commanders where it's like, all right, they have Sain we're still out there, who's the weak link. Let's go attack it. Like, if they're able to do that on a week-to-week basis without
4: Baltimore,
5: the balance.
4: I mean, Baltimore, again, it's two games where they've given up close to 600 yards passing. They're 27th against the pass. That's just yardage numbers. That doesn't mean everything. But there's also been some penalties thrown so far on their secondary. So that's, you know, I mean, I know it's not actually yards for receivers in fantasy football, but if you can get 25 or 30 on an interference call like you saw in week one, that still counts. That's still moving the ball.
5: Yeah, and you got two number one receivers, and George Pickens a pretty quiet second week, pretty quiet both weeks so far. That you're just kind of waiting, like, all right, we know CeeDee Lamb is the one. He's going to get his, but waiting for the George Pickens game, which could happen at any point.
4: It could, and honestly, just my bigger concern, if again, we'll have plenty of time this week to preview it, but just what's this defense going to be against Lamar? I mean, what if it is a slow, soggy track? Derrick Henry, that feels like an advantage for him just because he's somewhat timeless and can still rip off 100, 150 per game.
5: Have you seen the early line for this game?
4: I saw Baltimore as a 2.5-point favorite.
5: Okay. I'm seeing it 3 right now, so somewhere around there, which this feels kind of right.
4: I mean, Cowboys defense isn't very good.
5: It's not good at all.
4: Let's just remind ourselves of that. All right, it's 2:32 here on the Sweet Spot as we broadcast live from the Dunham and Miller Open. Jubb still on the links, so in lieu of afternoon Jubb, we have to talk magic numbers. We have to talk about your potentially playoff-bound Texas Rangers next.
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1: Baseball honey.
2: Thank you, Justin. It is 2:40 here on the Sweet Spot as we broadcast live from the 2026 American Airlines Dunham and Miller Open. Some call it the fifth major. Presented by Mercedes-Benz of Plano, benefiting Special Olympics Texas. I'm looking at a Davey. I'm looking at a Bob. We'll have a Corby here soon. So the hard line and why today doesn't suck is just around the corner. But typically here, we have Afternoon Jub, which is brought to you by
3: Globe Life.
2: But we don't have a Jub with us because Jub is out there raising money for Special Olympics Texas by tearing up Tangle Ridge right now out on the links as he tries to win his own tournament with Junior for the first time ever. But in lieu of that, I feel like because this is such an important week on the baseball schedule, we should probably talk some Texas Rangers because as weird as it is, 78-78.
4: Don't worry about the record.
2: This team has a magic number of six with six games to play, a one-game lead over the Houston Astros, your blood rival, and it is a sprint to the finish as Texas starts up an important three-game series at home tonight against the last-place Mets team that has lost 6 of 8, and then they go to Minnesota. Now, Houston, they've got two in Seattle, a weird two-gamer.
4: Yeah, what's the deal with that?
2: Don't know.
4: Just some weird scheduling quirk?
2: It's just how it was scheduled. So Logan Gilbert and George Kirby will go for the Mariners the next two games. And then Houston, I guess, gets the benefit by finishing out with four games in homer-happy Sacramento. And speaking of the Astros, they got swept over the weekend by the Braves. So Atlanta did Texas a big solid. Houston's lost 7 of 9. They're not playing good baseball. And you had the closed-door team meeting brought forth by Yordan Alvarez, MVP candidate. And I'm just curious if that will shake anything loose for Houston. And honestly, I'm thrilled that Logan Gilbert's starting for Seattle tonight because we've seen what he's done to Texas in the past. Mm-hmm. And I'm guessing he could probably keep the Houston bats quiet tonight.
4: And the things that we were worried about at the end of 2023, like that felt like a postseason team through the season.
2: Yep.
4: But that catastrophic moment at home against Houston when they got swept by the Astros, or maybe they lost 3 of 4 and Adolis got hurt. Mm-hmm. And then they lost a series in Seattle to end the season.
2: Yeah. Lost the division in Seattle, basically.
4: Right. The Rangers are playing good baseball right now. They've won 6 of 8 against good baseball teams.
2: Yep.
4: They almost swept Boston, who's going to be a playoff team. Trevor Story basically won them the last game to save that series. And it's weird that we mentioned the catastrophic moments. And we mentioned the moment in Seattle a couple weeks ago where DeGrom looked like he was going to throw a perfect game, and then the bullpen absolutely collapsed, and it felt like, okay,
2: yeah,
4: it's time to start thinking about football 24/7 now. And then they get back in it and win 2 out of 3 in Arizona. They win 2 out of 3 against Boston. They win 2 out of 3 against Toronto. Houston, as you mentioned, has been struggling mightily, losing series left and right to not good teams.
2: Yeah.
4: And you find yourself in first place in the division. Where I think we get to a point where we say the same thing about the team through 76 games or whatever, that, you know, you're right around the top of the division. You could make the playoffs even though this is their record. I think we need to stop saying the record right now because it doesn't matter at all.
2: Yeah.
4: You could be the 2 seed.
2: Right.
4: Like, that is still in play where, let's see, Cleveland in the standings right now.
2: They're 2 games back of Cleveland, I believe, right?
4: You're 2 games back of Cleveland. You're probably not going to get there. But you do have the tiebreaker over Cleveland if you are to finish with the same record. Now, you don't have the tiebreaker over Houston.
2: Yeah, that's the real fly in the ointment because, honestly, again, with 4 against the Athletics, I feel like Texas needs to, at minimum, win 2 series and go 4 out of their final 6. You need to be an 82-win team to probably win the division. But I worry about that tiebreaker, and at least the Mets are
4: they're awful,
2: flailing. Now, former Met Brandon Nimmo didn't play Sunday, scratched due to pretty severe illness, and hopefully he's fine because they had Monday off. And it also lets us, you know, re-litigate the Nimmo-Simeon trade, and it feels like Texas won that.
4: Oh, yeah.
2: And if you go to their, there's Savant pages. There's a lot more red on Nimmo's than Simeon's. There's a lot of blue on Simeon's, which is not a good thing. But actually, if you look at it, the numbers aren't that far off because Nimmo, he has a slash line of 260, 325, 407 with 14 home runs. And Semien has a slash line of 251, 319, 428. Actually has a higher OPS, and he has matched Nimmo with 14 home runs. So Brandon got off to a much better start to the year than Semien did. But Semien's been a bad defender, by and large, at second base, and that's a team that, you know, they're going nowhere right now. They spent way too much money. And Nimmo's been just a breath of fresh air in the clubhouse by all reports.
4: How do you feel how Skip has been managing these games? Because he's been doing this like they're playoff games, which is so much fun to watch. And
2: because
4: the playoffs are right now, basically.
2: Well, and with injuries, you don't have many options either. I mean, Cal Quantrill leaves with a strained lat muscle in the second inning Saturday night. Thank goodness you brought back our old friend Jordan Montgomery in the offseason on a cheap deal because he played the hero in relief.
4: Yeah, you've 51
2: had,
4: pitches
2: You've
4: Saturday.
2: Had a handful of these moments in the past week or so where Evaldi comes in and gives you four innings and saves the day, and Trevor Williams gave you four innings last Thursday night. And I don't know what their rotation's going to look like. I know that Mackenzie Gore is going to start tonight. I know that Jacob deGrom is going to make it one more start down the stretch. But as far as where everybody lands, I couldn't give you a rotation right now, and I don't think Skip could either. Because Mackenzie Gore, too, also left with back spasms in his last start and went 4+. So all of your starting pitchers are dealing with something. I'm assuming Evaldi, because he had one inning of relief the other day, which is essentially a bullpen, he's probably stretched out enough to start a game. Now he's probably going to be on a pitch count.
4: Yeah.
2: But I think you just have to score some runs. Like that's the key. Just be a decent offense, which they've been for the past couple of weeks.
4: I wonder if they're looking at – because you have to scoreboard watch when you're putting this rotation together with what Houston is doing. And if the Rangers can get a win tonight with Mackenzie Gore on the mound going up against Sean Manaea. And
2: which I like that matchup, by the way, because Sean Manaea was in the bullpen at one point and has got put back in the rotation for the Mets this season. And he is not what he once was when he was with Oakland.
4: And if, say, Houston loses tonight in Seattle with Logan Gilbert on the mound, that's going to be tough for Houston. And then your magic number is four after that.
2: I just hate – I know we were all focused on the NFL and the Cowboys Sunday, but it was super frustrating what happened against Toronto. You had a chance to sweep. You had DeGrom on the mound. He doesn't even get through five because he had an uncharacteristic amount of walks. And Jake Berger is able to – gets you right back in it and tie the game with a two-run homer, only to give up the lead immediately. And you eventually lose 7-2. And there's been so many of these moments over the past 2-3 weeks where, Texas won a series, but they lost this one game.
4: Yeah.
2: And on that same day, Houston also lost. So you had a chance to gain a little ground. And here we are with just the thinnest margin for error with a one-game lead and six to go.
4: Yeah, the Rangers' playoff probability right now is at 58% to Houston's 45. But if, you know, things go sideways and they miss,
2: night.
4: I know. Like, we are going to go back to those what-if moments of those, you know, those single games where the game in Seattle or the Trevor Story game or just losing one uncharacteristically on a Sunday afternoon or something like that where it's just like if it's just one thing. And then you also look back at the trade deadline where the team still didn't really know what they wanted to do. And you didn't bring in – you brought in Chase Silseth for basically nothing. Like, if there was another bullpen trade out there, which I honestly don't think there was. I think Chris Young was probably trying to get something done in that aspect, and it just wasn't out there.
2: Yeah, it's hard to know.
4: Just like, what if – you know, just the whole what if of it.
2: But at least –
4: Rangers are in first.
2: At least Jack Leiter had a bullpen Sunday, and there is a chance that – if this team can make it to the postseason, he's probably back for the playoffs and likely in the bullpen, which if there is a weak spot over this last couple of weeks, even though they've been playing good baseball, the gushy middle part of the bullpen has not been a strength at all.
4: What's so Quantrill's on the injured list.
2: Yeah, he's out for the rest of the season.
4: So if they make it to the postseason, are they saying anything about possibly a best of three wild card series?
2: We'll see.
4: Because – that rotation, if you have a healthy rotation with DeGrom, Evaldi, and Quantrill, that's
2: that sentence, like the fact you're adding Quantrill to that sentence, if you told me that
4: two months ago, no, but right now,
2: high out of your mind.
4: You can have Quantrill as your three. But it's exciting, man. We have Diamond Talk tonight, the last regular season Diamond Talk.
2: Because Wednesday night we have Stars preseason hockey, and Thursday is a day game. That's the final home game of the season.
4: Yeah, hopefully we have a nice, happy Diamond Talk this evening. All right, it's 250. It's the sweet spot at Tangle Ridge Golf Course. Why Today Doesn't Suck is next.
1: 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We don't get paid by Jerry to sugarcoat what's really going on. We'll tell it like it is. Same as we've always done for 32 straight years. No skips.
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1: 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Sports.
2: Oh, yeah. Gillespie's Irish Tavern and Kitchen in Richardson at the Shire off George Bush Turnpike near Jupiter. We were there just this past Friday, bringing in the weekend for the halfway to St. Paddy's Day celebration with the Hardline, and it was awesome. It was great to see all the P1s. And if you went out there, you saw how good the service is, you saw how amazing the bar is, and I'm guessing you tasted how good the food is, because we both crushed a Reuben in record time after our show Friday. And again, potato skins. Sure, lots of places have potato skins. There's something about Gillespie's potato skins. They might be the best I've ever had in my life.
4: Friday was so much fun at Gillespie's for halfway to St. Patrick's Day, but it's not just that weekend. It's all the time. It's a great P1 hangout. We all go there regularly. Jay is always there. Lando pretty much lives there. The food is great. There's stuff going on every single night. Wednesday, trivia nights. Thursday, rowdy karaoke. Friday and Saturday, live music in the evening. Also a great spot to go watch some college football. You can watch the 11 a.m. games there. You can watch Hawaii play there late at night. They're open until 2 a.m. It's Gillespie's in the Shire in Richardson, right off George Bush near Jupiter. I'll see you at Gillespie's.
5: Irish born in Texas, proud. Gillespie's Tavern, say it loud.
6: Sluncher, y'all.
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0: Your ticket has won 5 Marconi Awards since the last time Jerry and the Cowboys won a Super Bowl. 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

0: Ticket brought to you by Deep Ellum Brewing Company's Dallas Blonde and Mr. Winston's, the premier barbershop in Dallas-Fort Worth. After two games, the Cowboys and Packers are tied at the bottom of the league for fewest attempted rushes, just 39, averaging 3.5 yards per tote. Brian Schottenheimer explaining the ground attack's futility.
1: We came out with a different plan. We're going to throw it around the yard. I like that plan. It worked good. This week we might run it around the yard. But at the end of the day, when you look at us, we're getting a little bit too much knockback in the backfield, getting the movement at times and certain things.
0: Getting ready to face the Ravens defense, it's solid against the run, fifth fewest yards allowed. The Toronto Raptors and All-NBA star Kawhi Leonard have agreed on a two-year, $115 million extension with a player option. The trade from the Clippers, originally agreed to in June, finally made official by the league last Monday. And setting their 78-78 record aside, the Rangers are seeking their first division title since 2016. They finished higher than third just once since. They enter the final week of the season with a one-game lead over the Astros. Any combination of Rangers wins or Astros losses totaling six, and the division title is theirs. First up is the Mets tonight. Kinsey Gore on the Hill at 7:05. 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Always the biggest show in Texas, over 1,200 tables of guns, knives, ammo, and supplies, and now free parking. 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
5: Bingo.
8: Thanks, Ham. Thank you very much. I will now say hello to the Hardline, who also sounds like they are near golf.
5: They are also near food.
6: Yeah.
8: Ooh, golf and food, my two favorite things.
9: Seriously.
8: Bob, Corby, and Dave. Donde
6: estan? Bob is mid-fajita.
8: Nice.
10: We are in Tangle Ridge.
11: See some guys still on the course. Still grinding. Mm-hmm.
10: All the way to the finish.
11: I do like the Scottish flags they have here at Tangle Ridge.
9: Estamos aquí en la fiesta.
10: What is yo-yo-yo in Spanish?
9: It's pretty much yo-yo-yo.
6: That's like I.
8: Yeah, that crosses all cultures.
11: Yo-yo-yo.
8: Is this the fiesta? Today is Tuesday, September the 22nd, the 265th day of 2026. Just 100 days left in the year.
10: On the button.
12: What?
8: Oh, yeah. It is National Brown Butter Day.
10: Ew. Is that like nut butter?
8: I think it's more when you put the
11: butter
8: in the
11: pan. I like apple butter, and that's brown.
10: Okay.
8: Brown.
11: Right? You guys ever have apple butter? Your grandma's ever make that?
6: Mamma used to jar it every fall.
11: Yep.
6: Delicious.
12: Please don't jar.
8: I don't know what apple butter is.
11: I feel like that
10: she'd jar out of the red bag.
6: No.
11: Would you just leave?
5: That was just Corby's personal toy.
11: The red bag alone. Just run around playing, making
5: balloon puppets with
10: Super, Super Soaker.
6: Yeah. She actually did have the red bag, but my parents told me to not go near it. Unlike other
11: not
6: parents
11: me.
6: Here.
11: That was a horn for me.
8: Police tape around it.
6: You played rhythm red bag.
10: Little bagpipes.
11: Yeah.
8: You would slap it like bag one.
12: Smelly bagpipe.
11: I wonder if that's what's wrong with me.
8: It's also the...
11: You know, like the commercials for methoselioma or whatever that is?
10: Yeah.
11: You don't know, like if something like happened in 1978.
10: Yeah, you drank tainted groundwater.
11: Are there people out there like me that have red bag syndrome?
8: Yeah, you could join a class action lawsuit.
6: Class action red bag suit.
11: Yeah, what lawyer will represent me? The Frankels.
10: Yeah.
6: Probably.
10: Sue all grandmas.
13: You don't know how many times I blew on a red bag in the shower.
9: Bring them to justice.
8: Today also marks the autumnal equinox, which marks the official first day of autumn here in the northern hemisphere.
10: I can see the leaves turning.
8: Yeah, none of you like it.
9: A sweater.
10: I think I saw Killer watching the leaves turn earlier.
6: Enjoying the Christmas.
8: He's just sitting there looking at a leaf.
11: It is turning.
8: Why is the leaf not turning?
9: Trying to remember his recipe for gin and tonic.
11: It is turning.
8: Was there a leaf in it?
12: I know there was tonic.
9: What about this football?
8: You'll remember. No. No football in gin and tonic, Killer. On this date, in the year 1692, the last 8 people of the Salem witch trials are hanged for allegedly, I'm a good news reporter, practicing witchcraft in the Massachusetts Bay Colony.
12: Bitch, practicing witchcraft.
11: We were a stronger country when we believed in witches.
5: Did witches sink or float? I forget.
6: They float because they're made of wood.
5: That's right.
8: Yeah. Really,
6: they weigh the same as a duck.
11: Like an entire... That's all. The country was like, all concentrated in the same spot. But they all believed that witches were real.
9: Because of Fauci.
11: It's true.
8: Yeah, he's a vampire.
10: They also believed there were fairies in the woods.
11: Yeah, well, there were.
9: Who joins us now?
14: Hey, guys.
5: Oh.
6: Hey, wood fairy.
14: Just hanging out here in the woods.
11: What are you doing there?
14: Just watching some golf.
11: Oh,
6: so where do you sleep?
14: Just up in the trees.
6: Oh, okay.
8: Have you met my non-violent friend from India here?
5: No. Yeah, say hi to Gandhi.
14: No idea what you're talking about.
11: He's an American fairy. Yeah. He doesn't look at things that world happen
8: issues.
11: In other places.
8: Yeah.
14: Oh, jeez, I just got caught in a spider's web.
5: Do you have a girlfriend or anything?
8: Boy,
5: single?
8: Doubtful.
14: No comment.
8: In 1862.
9: See ya.
8: President Abraham Lincoln issued the Preliminary Emancipation Proclamation declaring all enslaved people in Confederate states will be freed on January 1st of the next year if they don't stop fighting and rejoin the Union. So he issued them the warning, look, you guys join us or we're going to free your slaves.
11: So that pretty much effectively stopped racism.
9: Provided we remember to tell them.
11: Hey guys, you want to come over for a barbecue? All right, good.
8: Huh.
12: I don't think they were inviting him over for barbecue.
9: Yeah, dude. I mean,
8: not at the D&M Open.
11: Day one.
8: In 1915.
11: Hey, Jim, good to see you.
10: Sorry about the whipping.
11: Yeah.
10: Can I get you some brisket?
11: We're good now, right? All right, cool.
8: In 1915, brisket. SMU holds its first class.
6: That better be good brisket.
8: Today was a big day for television, apparently.
5: We'll change the Ole Miss mascot in like 200 years.
8: Because all of these shows debuted today. In 1976, Charlie's Angels.
11: Yes.
12: Hell yeah.
8: In 1989, Baywatch.
12: Hell yeah.
10: Oh, yeah.
11: Man.
8: In 1994, Friends.
6: Frown.
8: In 1999, The West Wing. In the year 2003, 2.5 Men.
11: Man.
8: And in 2004, Lost.
10: Oh, Junior. Oh,
11: golly.
12: Lost. A lot of that was very complex.
11: I don't know if the ticket would have survived without Lost.
6: So this is why D&M Open was scheduled today. Mm-hmm. It all makes sense now.
12: I wish Jews were here so he could provide a synopsis.
8: Right.
11: I know.
8: Go he's watching it episode. Again. He's kind of our Seppenwall.
9: Sick reference.
8: Thanks, man. And in the year 2007, following Oklahoma State's 49-45 loss to Texas Tech, Cowboys head coach Mike Gundy went on a rant and declared that he is, in fact, a man. He is 40.
11: What a great day. What year was that, 07?
8: 07.
5: Mm-hmm. Gosh, he was only 40 years old.
10: Now he's 61.
8: And a man.
6: And yelling at a student reporter.
11: Yeah. Back.
10: Oh,
6: keep in mind.
10: 59?
11: Your math is deplorable.
5: Newspapers because they're garbage.
10: I'm math-lexic.
11: No, you're
8: yeah,
11: right
8: the invasion replayed the audio, and he was like, I hope you have a kid that gets made fun of, and then I'm going to go tell it that it's not that great, and you have to look it in the eye. Just mad.
9: It's a lot of scenarios.
8: Yeah, he had a whole plan.
5: I wonder if it ever happened.
8: Yeah, I guess we could find out. The kid would be kind of grown up now. Yeah.
6: You think Cignetti would ever have a playlet when going after a reporter?
8: I hope so. P1 birthdays today. Hello, heroes. Today is the 50th birthday of the great Coach Dash, as in misses or a 40-yard. He was definitely woken up in that special way because his wife is in her mid-30s and hot. His leader is Bob's Mark Requests. He'd love to hear what George does after school. Thank you for your courage. Salutations from Andy.
15: At school, I take a dick into the pool.
6: Whoa! Whoa. Whoa. Whoa. You take your what into the pool?
11: Take it a baby.
8: Immediately dogpiled.
9: Such a moment.
8: Rightfully so. Birthdays today.
11: Whoa!
8: Dennis Allen, 54.
11: My buddy.
9: DC.
8: Oh, yeah.
10: Has anybody dumped out on their freestyle in their second line?
11: So many ocean moments with DA.
9: Dennis Allen slowed down Carson
11: Thanks, buddy.
9: Wentz on Sunday, right?
11: Yeah, how do you do that?
6: Takes a special coach. Yep.
8: Turning 52 today, the man who had the best relationship with his dad a kid could ask for, Gary Trent.
11: Mm. Mm. Gross.
8: You mean with his dad? Did y'all ever get the full story, or was it kind of implied?
11: Does that audio exist of him kind of explaining that?
9: 100%.
5: I think we have it in there.
16: Oh, yeah.
9: What explanation was lacking?
8: Maybe I don't remember the whole thing. Denard Robinson, 36.
9: You were like five, right?
8: Yeah, I was a little fella.
9: Little Monty.
10: Bipedal Monty.
8: Looking for my leather leg. I didn't have time to listen to full bad radio cuts.
9: Boy, that's a cartoon I would definitely watch.
11: Little Monty?
9: Yeah.
8: My tiny chair.
9: He's like five, but he's so good at pool.
8: Carlos Correa, 32. Jeremy Pena, 29.
9: Born into a chicken empire that Von Miller would someday take over.
8: Yep. Yeah, but I reject
5: it. Obsessed with middle school LeBron.
8: Yeah,
9: did Von Miller buy you out of your number?
8: I just gave it to him. I was tired of that life.
9: You're not FUBU like jersey? He took your FUBU jersey for a piece of the
8: I would
9: company.
8: Never give that up. I gave that up to become middle school Brian Windhorst. Andrea Bocelli, 68.
9: So many layers.
11: Something like a singing and stuff.
8: But can't see real good.
6: Yeah, kind of blind.
5: Is he the one from the Step Brothers song?
8: Yep.
5: That's him?
6: He is, yes.
8: He wrote that so one day Will Ferrell and...
6: Oh!
8: Could sing it. Joan Jett, 68.
11: That's it. God.
6: Happy birthday.
8: God, Hag looks older.
9: Does she have one good song?
8: Ooh.
11: No, but don't say that to like all the old school rock and roll guys because they're like, Johnny.
9: They secretly know.
8: Scott Baio of After School Specials.
16: Special.
6: Bob
8: 66.
6: Blah Blah.
8: He is Bob Blah Blah.
13: After School Special.
8: Frickin' AD. Bonnie Hunt, 65.
11: Greatness.
6: Funny.
16: After School Special.
8: Mystical is 56.
5: Shake your ass.
11: Bottom.
8: He's got some problems, though.
11: Watch yourself.
6: Watch yourself.
5: Yeah.
6: Yeah. Be cautious.
8: Lawrence Gilliard Jr. is 55.
9: Start knocking things over, though.
5: Be careful.
8: He is D'Angelo Barksdale and the kicker in the water boy.
16: Harder than placing saddles, right?
8: Tatiana Maslany is 41 of She-Hulk.
16: Talking about Corby.
11: She-Hulk.
9: Mayor of New York.
8: It's like Hulk, but girl.
10: It's woke Hulk.
8: Touch you ever like team. Girl Hulk? Tom Felton, 39. He is Draco Malfoy from Harry Potter.
12: Her bean is the size of a fist.
11: It's like a potato.
6: It's like a catcher's mitt.
5: Found it.
12: You know. Oh, man.
8: Born this day, now dead. Tommy Lasorda.
10: There it is.
12: don't wish any ill will on her, but I hope she gets hit by a car.
8: She gets ran over by a train.
11: Who was he? Was he talking about?
6: V. Stiviano.
11: Yeah.
6: V. He was buddies with Donald Sterling.
11: Of course he was.
12: Yeah, he shouldn't have said what he said.
6: But she can get hit by a truck. Yeah.
11: How is old V doing? Do we have an update on V?
17: Still in hospital.
8: She only
11: Did she do like a porno with Octomom or anything?
8: I've watched worse. I'd give it a go. Born the same, now dead. The Road Warrior.
17: Legend.
11: Oh, man.
9: Hawk or animal?
8: Animal.
10: One of the best MMA fighters there ever was.
9: Is he the one who died doing what he loved?
11: He really laid the wood.
9: Right?
11: Did he die wrestling?
9: No, like on top of his old lady.
6: Yeah, he
11: killed her.
12: Bob, you've become so crass.
6: She made him tap out.
12: He is a so-called man of God.
11: And if you are the...
6: She raised his hand three times and it went to the ground.
11: You know, if you are the
10: the
11: woman in that case, do you have to admit that? Can you just be like, yeah, so I found him here?
9: Well, first you need someone to get him off you so you can...
11: Well, I mean... Oh.
9: Breathe again.
12: So I passed out a half hour ago.
10: Bye.
11: Oh. And then, you know
5: Rigor
11: how...
5: Mortis is setting in.
11: Did she get even with him because you know you release your bowels whenever you die?
8: Okay.
11: And then she just like, all right, you son of a bitch. I'll get even with you.
9: Suddenly she has like Volkswagen strength.
11: Yeah.
8: And down the stage still dead, Yogi Berra.
10: And you're done.
11: I hate to hear that.
10: Shut it down!
8: Today baseball died.
10: Let's go home!
5: Bye, Justin.
8: Bye, David.
10: Bye, Paul.
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0: Ticker brought to you by Eatsy's Market and Bakery and DeBellin Brewing Company's Dallas Blonde. The Dallas defense held the Commanders to just 20 points in their win on Sunday. Still not a perfect showing from that unit. Brian Schottenheimer seeing some improvement.
1: Yeah, I thought the communication was better. I really did. Again, I thought Jay Sean did a terrific job with the green dot. I was really proud of him. I think, you know, he played well, got the forced fumble. That was great. But like I said, I wasn't surprised that the communication was better, but I would start there.
0: It's an atypical week for Dallas as they prepare to meet the Ravens. Both teams will travel to Rio de Janeiro on Thursday. Following a day off for the Rangers, they take on the Mets tonight. Had a chance to extend their division lead over the Astros Sunday. Houston was swept by the Braves. The Texans lost to the Blue Jays. First pitch tonight at 7:05. Listen to Diamond Talk on the Ticket. Clinching scenarios in Major League Baseball today. The Rays can clinch the AL East and the number one seed in the AL with a win in the nightcap of their doubleheader with the Yankees. The Brewers get a first-round bye and home field advantage with a win at Philly. And the Cubs are in with a win or an Arizona loss. The Padres punch their ticket with a win of LA and an Arizona loss. 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
3: The Ticket.
4: So we mentioned this yesterday, that back in the day, because we're so old, that there was a time when you got your Sunday noon NFL game, maybe two, one game at 3 o'clock, and that was it. And then came Monday Night Football, and that flipped everything on its head, and you got the extra game of football. Now, one of those games was going to be your game.
5: Yeah, I was going to ask you if you remember a time where the 3 o'clock game was like a big surprise.
4: Yeah.
5: Like, it would be 3 o'clock, and I'm not positive there was a way to know what game you were about to get.
4: Yeah.
5: I'm sure, like, the local channel knew, and maybe 10-year-old me just didn't know how to find that information back then. So it was always, oh, Mile High or Arrowhead. Okay. All right.
4: Sure.
6: Was there some kind of weird rule that if your home team was the noon game,
5: yes,
6: then you wouldn't get the three on that same network?
4: Yeah.
5: There was.
6: So weird.
5: Yeah. So those local affiliates could do their own pre and post instead of show actual football.
4: Man, yeah.
5: Holy heck.
4: Now, did your Sundays,
5: what a beatdown.
4: Because my Sundays consisted of, if we went to church, it was typically earlier. We would be home by 10, and then it would be the Tom Landry Show. Oh, my God, you're shaking your head.
5: No. In fact, I remember this, and I've probably talked about this on the air. There was a time for probably 10 years from, like, mid-grade school all the way through high school where we went to a church against my wishes.
4: Yeah.
5: But my parents took us to a church, and that was definitely mandatory. And the pastor seemed to think he needs to make people choose between our Lord and the Packers.
6: He was making a point of it?
5: Yeah, dude. He would roll right to 12:30 for a noon kickoff.
4: And you guys were always playing at 12.
5: Yeah. And, yeah, you know, and the service starts at 10:45, so I'm sitting there thinking good thoughts. Okay, let's knock out a couple hymns. We'll do the offering. Someone will do their barbershop quartet. And then we can get to the sermon at like 11:10. And you can wrap this thing up by 10 to noon. And I'll get home. No, I was.
4: How far away did,
5: like,
4: you live?
5: Oh, 6 minutes.
4: Okay.
5: And I could walk.
6: What a power trip.
5: Yeah. And you know, I guess if you're an adult, you could not let him see your weakness. But, man, no. I'm, like, in 10th grade, and I'm like, chop, chop,
4: yeah,
5: bro.
4: What are we doing?
5: Come on. Let's wrap this up.
4: What are we doing?
5: We get home, you don't even see the first quarter, and you're already down 14-3.
6: Yeah, there's, like, no point to watch
5: all right,
6: anymore.
5: Well, I guess we'll see you next week.
4: We would watch the Tom Landry Show beforehand.
6: And the Tech Schramm Show.
4: And the Tech Schramm Show, yeah. They were both on around 10 o'clock in the morning.
6: Yeah, 10 and 10:30. Then you would have NFL Today at 11.
4: Yeah, and it was great. And so that was the extent of NFL football. And the fact that we have slowly but surely, you know, added games here and there, but The coup de grace was whatever year the Sunday ticket came out, and I don't know what year that was.
6: Late 90s?
5: No, I would say almost immediately when Fox flipped the switch on. I would say like 94 was probably about the first year of DirecTV and the Sunday ticket, if I were to guess.
4: Okay, so that was going to be my question. Do you guys know what it cost back then to get the Sunday ticket originally?
5: I want to say $99 probably.
4: I almost think it was like 50. Seriously.
5: Yeah.
4: I mean, now, it, you know, as far as...
5: But it was such a magic trick, dude.
4: Yeah.
5: Like, I was living in Virginia, and there was never a Packer game on. Never.
4: Yeah.
5: And so, but this, you could see them every week. I would have paid, I would have got a job out of college just to buy Sunday ticket.
4: Yeah. Have you had it every year since? Because you've lived about.
5: Yeah, and I'd like to circle back to modern churches briefly.
4: Yeah.
5: And just say to you, I thank my church. In fact, I'll name check them. I go to the Village up in Flower Mound. And let me tell you something. They've got a service at 9 and a service at 11. And now a Saturday service at 4.
6: Yeah, so you can knock it out the day before.
5: And so
4: it's very Catholic.
5: So by Wednesday or Thursday, I'm looking at all my schedules. And now college is kind of putting their best game at night and their second best game at 11. And there's actually a nice little halftime window. And then Sunday's completely open.
4: Yeah.
5: And I know I'm being judged right now by other church people saying you got your priorities messed up. And I'll admit, yeah, I do. But you know what? We've introduced modern convenience to select a service and pick the one that fits your schedule around your kickoff times and just go and not be distracted.
4: Yeah.
5: Have a clear mind.
6: Well, you know, towards the end of his life, my dad would watch Mass online.
5: Yeah.
6: Part of it was just mobility issues, but does that count?
5: I mean, I think
4: yeah, it counts.
5: I think it's
4: a beating.
6: Is that like watching Robert Tilton on
4: TV?
6: It
4: counts more because it's bad.
5: You get the content, you don't get the fellowship. You don't get the group, the body
6: well,
5: of...
6: Well, you know, his favorite Mass to watch was some church in Ireland, like in Dublin.
5: Okay, and that's tough to go to that church.
6: And he ended up becoming email pen pals with the pastor.
5: Wow.
6: Yeah.
5: I'm sorry, I didn't mean to make this about church.
4: No, you're going
5: somewhere.
4: No.
5: But church is such a part of football season.
4: It is, and I used to, like my Catholic friends growing up, we didn't grow up Catholic. We were Lutheran. We were Catholic light. And all my Catholic friends, which there are a ton of them, they all went to church on Saturdays, and they were like, I can't believe you guys don't have that option.
5: Yeah.
4: And I'm like, well,
6: yeah, I would always knock. I would always knock it out, because
4: until I graduated
6: high school, it was mandatory every Sunday.
5: Well, and the real Saturday. Sucks. The real crazy thing about that is growing up in a Baptist church, they would try to apply all of the Sabbath rules to Sunday, even though anyone knows the Sabbath is a Saturday.
4: Yeah.
5: But they
4: flipped it.
5: They would modify things and not really tell us until we would figure it out on our own.
4: Yeah.
5: And then so I kind of think Saturday works. I kind of think the Lord is pleased that you're honoring him on Saturday.
4: I think, especially
5: between the windows of college football.
6: I think the Lord has a lot of things that he's not very concerned about.
5: I do too. I do think that legalism is the term you're thinking of. I don't think the Lord cares if you wear a tie to church. Now you want to look respectable, but I don't think he's doing dress code checks.
4: No, I don't either. I don't either. And I also don't think that he's fulfilling your
6: Or she.
4: Your prayers of letting your team win.
5: I would also say I'm sure there's a lot of people out there that are super happy that I'm translating the Bible to my kickoff time agenda.
4: No. It's all good. So, but as far as like just general inflation goes, Eddie's.
5: Hey, it's general inflation.
4: I don't even know what it costs now for YouTube TV. I think it's $300 and they split it up. They charge you like $30 a month for 10 months.
5: Mm.
4: Is it more? Is it $400? Is it $500?
5: Yeah, you got to check your bill, bro.
6: Yeah, you just hit the renew and you don't even look.
4: No. You don't hit renew. It renews
6: automatically,
4: and I don't want to look at it.
5: Okay.
3: Snake.
4: So it's more
5: as
4: than,
5: I understand it.
4: Is it $450 now?
5: No, it's higher.
4: What?
5: It's $480 for returning subscribers.
4: Okay.
5: So what you need to do, I think, is open a new account every year and you get like half off. So you get 240 is for new subscribers.
4: Well, whatever the case.
5: But it's 480 and then with tax it goes over $500.
4: I don't.
5: So if you do it per game or per Sunday, it will blow your
6: mind.
5: Yeah,
6: I quit doing it because I didn't feel like I was watching it enough. I watch Red Zone. It's fine.
4: And what kind of revenue stream is that for the league and for...
5: I don't know what Red Zone is, fine. But I'm not going to high horse you on that. It's a $500 decision.
6: If there is a game that is of particular interest and it's over the air, then I will watch that specifically and go to Red Zone and commercials.
4: Does Red Zone come with like the package that you have or
6: yeah.
4: It's not an add-on?
6: Well, I guess it's maybe part of the sports package. I don't know.
5: It's for fantasy people.
4: But all, yeah, it probably is. But all I know is, I feel like with kids and my weekends, they've just been shot for so long, and now that's kind of ending as they get older. And I can't tell you how happy I am on Sundays at noon. I mean, I'm flying all around every game, and I'm so happy about it. And
5: the witching hour alone, the 2 p.m. to 3:15 window is worth every penny.
4: Yes, it is. 100%.
5: Because there's just...
4: As those games wind down.
5: There's so much happening.
6: Are you going by feel, or do you have your laptop as a second screen to tell you where to go?
5: I pretty much have... Yes, I do have the laptop with all the scores, but I also have the primary game and then the quad box. That's pretty normal.
6: I forgot you have Twin 75.
5: Well, yeah. You have to use the Twin 75s and your laptop to do it perfectly.
4: Oh, that room.
6: What overkill.
4: That room. I can't believe your wife allowed you to do that.
5: She doesn't care.
6: Do you still have the simulator in there, too?
5: No, I got rid of that.
6: You had a golf simulator next to the Twin 75.
4: Ultimate idiocracy, like modern idiocy. It's so good.
5: Water slide.
6: It was the biggest man cave you've ever seen.
5: Water slide and ice cream maker, you know, one of those soft serve machines.
4: Well, whatever the case is, I cannot tell you how highly I recommend the good old Sunday ticket. And the interface now with YouTube TV, it's super easy. Whether you quad box it or not, it's great.
5: And I would also recommend a church that doesn't try to compete with the NFL.
4: You know what? I would love to hear helpline people.
6: Because they know it's a losing battle.
4: I would like to hear from helpline people, not that have stories of yesteryear, but have modern churches that pastors that are like, look, this is going to be a long one, so buckle up.
5: I see some of you looking at your watch right now, and you need to get your hearts right.
4: Right, yeah. Yes.
5: That football game will not be part of eternity.
4: Oh, what a beating.
5: And in fairness, you know.
4: Sure.
5: Yeah, but why can't we have
6: but
5: both?
6: But in heaven, you can watch any game anytime.
5: You don't even have to have a Sunday ticket.
4: For free.
6: Yeah.
4: Well, what if it's not, though? What if you got to work?
5: Work in heaven?
6: You have a job in heaven?
4: I don't know, man. Do you?
6: I mean, I would hope not.
4: All right, let's come back. Let's do the helpline. Let's get our big Tuesday show going. It's a big and live from Tangle Ridge, the American Airlines Dunham and Miller Open.
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4: 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This is the Hardline 5.0. Here today on this Tuesday and here today on this September 22nd and here today live and in person at Tangle Ridge Golf Club, the site of the American Airlines Dunham and Miller Open.
5: How many years?
4: At Tangle Ridge, I feel like all of them, I know that they, I mean, is it 13, 14? I know they mentioned it this morning, but it's a lot. Because this is one of the true Groundhog Day moments that we have.
5: Yeah.
4: Because it doesn't seem like a year ago that we were out here.
6: No, not at all.
5: 100%.
6: And it never changes.
5: Like, I feel like I know the route super well.
4: Yeah.
5: To a point where your mind is like, was I just here like a week ago or a month ago?
4: It's really, really weird.
5: That was 51 weeks ago, bro.
4: Well, the golfers have just finished here in the last 30, 40 minutes. Desperados has served up some nice Mexican food for everyone to eat. People are enjoying it in here in the nice, cool indoor area at Tangle Ridge. And, you know, having a couple pops. Why not?
5: Let's go.
4: The round's over.
6: You deserve it.
4: It was hot out there, boys.
5: Nothing's better than with dehydration than a couple pops.
4: Well, you know, like beer is what? It's 95% water. You're good.
5: That's what
4: I hear. You're just pounding water. All right, so we have a big show. Daryl Moose Johnston will join us at 5:35 for his Tuesday spot.
6: Allegedly.
4: What the hell? Just leave DJ alone. Joe Hoyt will pop on with us at 4:35. We'll get the latest on all the Cowboy injuries and as we push forward. And lots of college football, of course. It's College Football Tuesday, and we'll tackle that at 4:15 and 5:15. But let's do the helpline.
7: 214-520. 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
4: So I grew up in a house where if there was a moment on TV that there weren't really these moments because it never happened. But if there was something racy or randy on TV, my mom would be like, you don't need to be watching that. And that would kind of be the end of it, you know, and I would be like, oh, okay, all right, whatever. But if there was a moment like we had on Sunday where Tom Brady cussed, I don't know what would have happened. If Pat Summerall would have dropped an F-bomb when I was 10 years old, would my mom have freaked out? I have no idea. But we were talking about that yesterday when Brady did cuss. How many people were sitting there watching that with their kids? They're like, my baby.
5: They start fanning themselves.
4: You can't say that around my baby. And I don't know. Like, what would your parents have said if you were sitting there after church watching that game? Would they have lost it?
5: They wouldn't be pleased. Yeah.
4: Yeah.
5: Yeah. Yeah. It's
6: we don't
5: a weird
6: bring that word into our house.
5: I mean, it's a weird thing. I'm clearly not quite with the older generation about speaking French from time to time. I don't know. If you can watch a compound fracture, it just doesn't seem like...
4: I know.
5: It doesn't seem like the S word like is the most stopping society over.
4: Violent sport going. And
5: at the same time, you probably don't need second graders being subjected to it. So my audio broadcast, we might need an alternate feed.
4: Yeah.
6: Do we do the call yet?
4: No, we haven't done the call yet.
6: Okay.
4: So this guy...
6: I lost my mind for a second.
5: Is that what this is about?
4: Yeah, so this guy asked that question.
5: Okay.
9: Hey, y'all. I had a interesting question about something that Bob said yesterday about the game, talking about having players mic'd up and having the announcers drop S-bombs or say what they want, say all the words that I can't say right now. Bob says, I think as adults we can all handle this, so we can go ahead and drop your regulations. I realize y'all have older kids now, but I would love to hear your thoughts, maybe Bob as well, since you're the one who said it, but everybody's thoughts. What do you think about cussing in sports? Do you, as someone who has children at a high school and below age, it's something that I definitely don't want them saying as 8-year-olds and 6-year-olds, things like that. But anyways, it's just kind of a general thought of is sports just for adults? Is it okay? We have kids in it too. Should the kids be, exposed to cussing? They hear it at school anyways. So what age, should kids not be watching sports? If you have 8-year-olds, are they too young to watch football because of the cussing on TV?
5: No.
4: No.
5: No, I'd like to walk that back a little bit because sports on TV are all about the kids.
6: About family.
5: Although I realize that fewer and fewer and fewer kids and even young adults watch sports anymore, but I'd like to leave that pipeline open from this end and say we need our young Bobs and our young Daves and Corbys to have sports in their life. So yes, I don't want to be confused what my take is either. I don't want the announcers to be talking like Stern on Sirius, where it's just these podcasts where guys can cuss and it's.
4: But what about like on Netflix and Prime and all that, where it's an anything goes streaming service?
5: Yeah.
4: Like, what if they had what if Tony Siragusa were still alive and he was down there like, holy yes, you know?
5: Well, I mean, again, I don't know if I need the announcers cussing. I just like the rawness of actually hearing the players talking to each other and the coaches and
6: everything.
5: Yeah,
6: I don't need contrived cussing.
4: I don't either, but I see the thing is, I think that, and maybe it's just from doing this as long as we have, I think if we went to like a podcast format or if they suddenly said the FCC doesn't care if you cuss, I would have and I cuss all the time, as you guys know.
5: Boy, it's a lot, too.
4: A lot. But I don't cuss on the air.
5: Corby's the one guy who cusses off the air.
4: And I don't cuss on the air, and I don't think I would. I just think it's weird, to be honest with you. And so...
6: Yeah, like I did a podcast for a while, and every once in a while I would cuss, but it wasn't a regular thing.
4: Yeah.
6: I didn't treat it like I was just talking to my buddy, even though I was just talking to my buddy.
4: So I would say that, I mean, if you take, probably everyone that's listening has taken their kid to a baseball game or, maybe a football game. Baseball games are a little bit cheaper. Maybe an NBA or a hockey game. And I promise you, if they haven't heard cussing before, they're going to hear it in the context of fans being around them.
5: Like, like the NBA games, they're sitting there with a mute button. They have mics close enough that you can hear the players like talking to each other under each basket after a call. And hey, that was an effing foul. No, it effing wasn't, or whatever. Whatever they're saying to each other, and they're muting it. And we're adults, and I just feel like even if it's an alternate feed or you opt into it, hearing players actually say what they're actually saying and not muting the entire arena for 3 seconds for safety is just. I know it's not very puritanical of me to make this case, but I just think we can handle it.
4: I do too, and like I'm with you.
5: I don't need the announcers, but the players are literally cussing. You literally have a mic there. It can happen.
4: How popular would hockey be if they had the bench channel, like you've talked about, where you have an option to listen and watch what's going on the bench and hear everything that's being said.
5: Yeah.
4: And do you think that...
5: Or like ref mics in a face-off.
4: Oh, my God. That would be awesome.
5: And the NBA as well.
4: Or if that was an option on the...
6: You could hear guys planning to hook up later.
5: Or the NFL. I mean, name for me any sport it wouldn't rule. Major League Baseball? Are you kidding me? Them talking to the umpires and the umpires cussing back. And
4: it would be awesome.
5: Again, I don't need third graders subjected to it. And I understand parents saying not yet. But, boy, for...
4: Well, like
5: for those of us paying $500 for Sunday ticket, we are allowed to hear the F bombs.
4: Like Dave, a couple weeks ago when you played Wells.
6: Yeah, the secret audio of Wells cussing.
4: He's just saying the F word 300 times over and over again because he heard you say it or Marissa say it or whatever the case may be. Look, was there anybody watching that game with like a 3-year-old? And Brady's like, OS. And the kid goes, OS! OS! OS! OS! OS! Just won't stop.
6: Maybe there was one. This doesn't have anything to do with cussing, but I just wanted to share the move that my mom would do whenever there was anything inappropriate on TV. And the only time I remember it happening was either in That's Incredible or Real People. You remember those shows?
4: Mm-hmm.
6: And they would all be different segments, and every once in a while there'd be something that would be a little racy.
4: Yeah.
6: And my mom would get up off the couch and walk over in front of the TV and hold up her house coat. Like a curtain in front of the TV.
5: Did you cuss at her?
4: Can you imagine?
5: Sit down, bitch.
4: Can you imagine doing that now as a parent?
6: No.
5: What, a house coat?
4: Well, yeah, that. Yeah. But, I mean, whoa. God, things have changed. All right, let's come back. It looks like we have two morning musers.
5: I'll tell you what.
6: Tired.
5: Deej has been booking his tail off. Look at this.
4: That are ready to party and
5: it's
4: talk
5: like the
4: about
5: Super Bowl.
4: The American Airlines Dunham and Miller Open. Did they win their own tournament again? Next.
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0: 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Higginbotham.com, the second best offense in the NFL last season, looked the part Sunday as the Cowboys hang 37 on the Commanders. CeeDee Lamb had 2 touchdowns. High expectations for him.
1: We just want to come out and be flawless. Like, obviously, we feel like that's our standard. And the only way that we can do that is going out there and converting every first down, staying ahead of their chains, relying on one another, and then one of us getting the end zone. It just happened to be me first this week.
0: With 8 more yards, Lamb will pass Drew Pearson for 7th most in franchise history, and with 70 yards against the Ravens Sunday, he would pass Tony Hill for the 6th most scrimmage yards in team history. As a weird season winds down for the Rangers, their 78-78 record is first place in the AL West by a game over the Astros with 6 to play. In the American League, they have a worse record than the White Sox, who are clinging to the final wild card spot. If Texas falls to 2nd in the division, they would be out of playoff position entirely. 3 with the Mets starting tonight, then 3 in Minnesota to close out the year. We'll have Diamond Talk on the ticket this evening. 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Sundays are for football and Soul Man's Barbecue. 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
3: All right, we are live at the American Airlines Dunham and Miller Open at Tangle Ridge Golf Club in Grand Prairie, benefiting Special Olympics of Texas. And we're joined by our own morning musers who made it through another 18 holes, shot a
4: 12 under 60.
3: Okay.
5: Whoa.
4: Yeah.
3: How'd you hit them?
4: I didn't hit them. I hit them well sporadically, but certainly not consistently.
3: Okay. Because last time I saw you play, it was the Players' Championship.
4: That's right.
3: So it's been a few months.
4: And I top 10 there, I think, if I recall. Like they run together. No, you didn't. But I haven't really played since then.
3: Yeah,
4: so
3: it's tough.
5: Are you going to be able to keep your card?
4: Oh, yeah.
5: Okay. Yeah, Junior and I, about 10 years ago, were both at a crossroads and discussing whether or not to take golf serious or not. And I thought he was even more into it than I was. But apparently we took separate paths.
3: You went full
6: went one way, he went the other.
5: I think I play more in a month than he's played. Nobody since
6: loves
5: that conversation.
6: Yeah. Playing golf more than Bob.
3: I've never met anyone like him.
6: I know.
4: Yeah.
3: Well, no,
5: it makes,
3: no.
5: It makes
3: I have.
5: Me happy.
3: I have, but they're all like 75.
5: But they're
3: or pros. Or
6: yeah.
3: Pros.
6: Pros, 75, or... Like when we were in high school, kids played every day and couldn't get enough of it.
3: And like the group you play with, they're all old guys?
5: Yeah.
3: Yeah.
5: Yeah.
6: And there's Bob.
3: They're all blasting Fox News and the carts and stuff.
5: I find it amazing for like clarity of mind. I think it's the best.
6: Yeah.
5: You know, obviously when it's 103, not as much.
6: Yeah.
5: But it's just, it's peace. It's wonderful.
6: No, I get it.
5: Being first off in the morning and the dew, and it's just the best.
6: Dew sweeper.
5: I love it.
3: Yeah. Well, how many years have y'all done it here?
6: Oh,
4: probably 15 to 20.
6: Yeah. Somewhere
3: something.
6: There.
3: Yeah. 15. I guessed over 13.
4: Yeah.
3: I didn't really have a proper number.
6: Nailed it.
3: But we were saying how.
5: What year do we get the big George and Craig mural? Up here at Tank.
6: Yeah, next year.
5: Okay.
6: Yeah.
3: Isn't this for you guys especially?
6: We're going to get an arch.
3: One of the true Groundhog Day moments.
5: I need drones and snipers, too.
4: Just because it's been at the same place.
3: Yes.
4: Yeah, and we come talk to you after every round.
3: Every single time, yes.
4: It's our 33rd year doing the tournament, period. And we bounced around to a few courses those first 15 years or so, but we settled here.
6: What was the Dunham and Miller Open where you got in a fight on the tee box?
5: What?
6: Corby. You wouldn't give up your
3: chair. Oh, it was with Gordon.
6: It was with Gordon, wasn't it?
3: Yeah.
4: That was like year one or two.
6: That was another Gordon conflict.
3: It was unbelievable.
5: An actual fight?
6: Well, it was a typical Gordon fight.
3: I was like, you know, Davey and I were doing all sorts of stuff in the first few months of the ticket. And I don't even know what Gordon was. I guess he was on the nighttime show. I have no idea. But there was a hole where the promo crew was honored or whatever. And I was out there for 14 hours or whatever, and he walked up to the hole, and he's like, I need that chair. And I barely knew him. And I was like, what? And, yeah, I need that chair. I'm like, for what? He goes, to sit down. I go, no. Yeah. Sorry. I'm not giving you this chair.
6: You guys look like two NBA centers, like trying to get position and get into this chair. It was the dumbest
3: it was so stupid.
6: Wrestling match.
3: I was like, "What? Why are you doing this? I've been here all day.
5: It got physical?
3: Like, no, yeah. it wasn't physical. I think there was some tugging of a chair at one point. And
7: was it like the music had just stopped and he was trying to...
3: Yeah.
7: Squeeze in.
3: Yeah.
7: And
3: he wouldn't let it go. Like, it was really early Gordon.
6: Early
3: just...
6: Gordon, where he was in a fight a week.
3: Yes.
6: Yeah. Someone would charge him or assault him at least once a week.
3: You know what's funny is I was at the TCU game this past weekend for Parents Weekend, and every time I go over there, I see his brother, Scott.
6: Boo.
3: And I saw his wife, and they were talking about, you know, Gordon and seeing Gordon and blah, blah, blah. And they were talking about, like, my wife was like, that's his brother? I go, yeah, because, you know, Scott is just, when people are around, he is just on it, and he's the life of the party and pointing and hugging and high-fiving and everything, and it's the antithesis of Gordon in a crowd like that, you know, unless he's got a mic, you know, on him or whatever. But they are such different human beings.
6: I know.
3: And I love seeing him, though. He's such a great guy.
6: Yeah, he's a great dude. That's funny. I don't know why that hit me. I hadn't thought about that.
3: And that was
6: forever,
3: that was year one. It had to have been.
6: I think it was.
4: Because we were
6: the first one,
4: Buffalo Creek,
6: yeah,
4: right?
6: Buffalo Creek.
3: Yeah, because I started like interning or whatever, doing whatever, Dave. Like that was 4, 5, 6 months into the station. So
7: yeah, it was like fall of 94.
3: Yeah. How did you guys pull that off? A big golf tournament in year one like that? We did a lot of things year
6: Michael
3: one.
6: Michael Maroney did most of the work, I think, for old promotions.
3: Did they come to you, or did you come to them?
4: I think he came to us and said, you guys like golf. This is an all-sports station. Why don't you do something for Special Olympics? There's a sports tie-in there. And he kind of took it and ran with it
6: for the first couple of years.
3: Michael Maroney's footprints are all over some of the things that have just never left.
6: Ticket stuff. Yes.
3: I know. That was his baby. Idea.
4: That's right.
3: Yeah. And because Michael was
7: it was 3 days.
3: 3 days.
6: 3 days, man.
3: And Michael was – his dad was the – publisher, editor of the morning news. Remember that?
4: The head of BLO, I think.
3: Yeah, he had a very important job. And Michael was a great guy. Michael was probably, 10 years older than us?
4: Back then, I don't think he was that old. I think he may have been 40.
6: Old. Yeah, he's in his 40s, I think, when the ticket started.
3: Okay. Yeah, so about 10 years old, 15 years older than us or something like that. But, like, he was such a deadhead. Obsessed with the Grateful Dead and like Woodstock and all those things. Yeah. And I remember the ticket stock. Like he was like, "Yes, this would work. This 3 day event would work." Three, because he wanted it to be just like Woodstock.
6: Three days of peace, love, and sports.
3: Yes, That guy was great.
5: Can you also do free ticket Tina and the Pigskin Poet?
4: I don't think that was Michael.
6: No,
3: you know Michael's. For my money, and I've been to like concerts with him and all that.
6: Tina.
3: But Michael, when I was running the board or producing Chris Arnold's show, and Jerry Garcia died.
6: I remember that day.
3: Yeah, and so it happened during my shift. And
6: Bob laughed at it.
5: Jeez,
3: I didn't know. I had no idea that it had happened because you know, no internet or anything like that, no phones.
5: And you're immortal.
3: Well, yeah. Who dies? What kind of losers die?
8: He's unalive?
5: How soft.
3: So Michael came in and opened the control room door, and he had been crying.
4: Wow.
3: And he looks at me, and he goes, "Hey, do you know what happened?" And I go,
7: "We lost him."
3: I go, "No." And he goes, "Jerry's passed." And I go, "Seinfeld?"
4: I thought you were going to say Jones.
3: Yeah. But because Seinfeld, I don't know why that was top of mind because that show was so big at the time. And then he was like, "No, Garcia." I was like, "Oh, my God." I had just seen him like a month prior. And he goes, so Michael Maroney, he was head of promotions.
6: Yeah.
3: And he told me, he goes, "It's okay if you want to go home." And I go, "What? You can send me home?"
6: Back then, probably. Yeah. Like, he had no rules back then.
3: How can you do this?
4: Right.
3: God, he was great.
5: Jerry Seastein's dead. Oh, no.
3: Oh, my God. Oh,
5: man. So was it a success today?
6: Oh, yes. It was a great success. Sold out the tournament. We had a really successful silent auction. Our friends at American Airlines.
5: Date with Daddy.
6: Mercedes-Benz of Plano.
4: No.
7: Were you to the
6: Freedom Iron Doors, Bob?
3: Yes. I walked through the door today.
6: Yeah.
5: Yes.
4: We gave away a door.
5: Yeah. In fact, may I?
6: Sure, go ahead. Tell us the winner.
5: A P1 by the name of C. Briggs.
6: C. Briggs.
5: Won the free custom door from Freedom Iron Doors.
4: How about that?
7: So they just take that one and strap it to the roof of his car?
5: I assume he'll have a lot of say on what door exactly. Who can say? But yeah. I will tell you, he will be pleased with that door. Yeah.
7: So were Craig and George the biggest celebrities in the D&M Open today?
6: I don't know. We had a former U.S. amateur champion here. Hank Keeney played in our group again today.
3: He did.
4: Yeah.
6: He and Jeff Stewart of Reliant Air Conditioning.
4: He is.
6: Oh, my God. He's still
4: really good.
5: Wow, so the ringer played on your team, huh?
4: And we didn't win.
6: Still didn't win, Bob.
4: I mean, we dragged Hank down.
3: Does he hit it still like 360 or whatever?
4: Yes, he does.
6: He could so play on the Champions Tour. But he said, as he was explaining, he's got, you know, three kids, and he's busy with them and works at Vaquero, so... You know, he didn't really dedicate that much time to practice and traveling and all that, but he could.
5: Did they keep using your drive?
4: I don't think we used any of my drives.
3: No way.
6: We used one of mine only because Hank was, he hit it too far and he hit it like into a hazard.
4: He drove probably par four greens today.
3: God.
6: Yeah. He's still, it was awesome. It was great to see him.
3: He's one of the pros at Vaquero?
6: Yeah.
3: Okay.
4: He's the director of golf.
6: Yeah, director of golf. I think Brian Watts is back as the head pro there.
3: Really?
6: Yeah.
3: Oklahoma State.
6: Newman Smith.
3: So you know Hank Keeney's claim to fame, other than being like the longest hitter in the world back in the day?
5: He had a duel with Tiger, didn't he?
3: Yeah. But even more so.
5: What?
3: He almost got hitched to Venus Williams.
6: Oh, that's right.
5: For real?
4: Yeah.
6: We've talked to him about that before. We didn't even bring it up today. He's got a lot of stories.
7: So he's had that.
5: You'll respect.
4: He said that when...
3: I don't know if that's the way you phrase it, but yeah, probably.
4: I think he was dating her when she won Wimbledon.
3: Oh, when she was number one in the world, he was dating her.
5: Wow.
3: And the best part, she would refer to him in the press as Henry, because I don't think she liked Hank. Seriously. And so you would hear her, like, post-match talking about, so Henry and I, we went here and there, and yeah, it was really funny. He was in the box, and...
4: Yeah,
6: that's right, yeah.
3: Don't. Just don't.
7: I didn't even
6: stay out.
7: I stayed in my stance.
6: Stay out of it.
5: So you're twitching.
3: All right, guys. Well, congratulations.
6: Thank you for being here.
4: Yeah, thank you, guys.
6: We thought about banning the media, but we said, you know what? Let's let them in one more year.
3: Okay.
6: So thank you.
3: We had this TCU Star Telegram moment where it's all symbiotic now.
6: You guys are just always so negative.
5: We're going to do more positive stories about you guys.
6: Good.
3: All right. College football is next.
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9: It was better, I will say that. 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

0: Ticker brought to you by Franklin Frankel Injury Attorneys in Cosm at Grantscape in the Colony. The eighth meeting ever between the Cowboys and Baltimore Ravens coming Sunday in Rio de Janeiro. Dallas just 1-6 all time in the series. One of the losses, the final game ever at Texas Stadium in 2008. Head coach Brian Schottenheimer expecting Baltimore to play smash mouth football.
1: I think that there's some things we got to do from a running game, you know, containing the quarterback. We're going to play a team this week that's very, very good running the football, both with Derrick Henry and with Lamar, and we're going to see runs. I would run it against us. We got to be better.
0: In two games, the Ravens ranked fourth in the league in rushing yards. We will have intentional grounding on the ticket tonight. By Sunday night, the Rangers will know if they have a postseason future. The next 6 days important as they close out their home schedule Thursday. A three-game series with the Mets begins this evening. We'll have Diamond Talk on the ticket after. The lead in the West is one game over Houston. Texas controls their own destiny with six games to play. If both Houston and Texas finish with the same record, the Astros will win the West because of their head-to-head record. Houston plays two in Seattle and close out the season with four in Sacramento. Ticker also brought to you by Soul Man's Barbecue. Sundays are for football and Soul Man's Barbecue. Pick up brisket, ribs, and all the fixings fast and head home for kickoff. 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
3: It's 422. 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We are at Tangle Ridge Golf Course here for the Dunham and Miller Open. 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
4: American Airlines.
3: The official, the official airline of the Hardline.
4: And the Musers.
3: And the Musers and the Ticket.
4: Don't forget them.
3: No, but I was trying to bring it more under our umbrella.
5: Everything is about them today. We need something to be about
4: That's
5: us.
4: That's true. That's true.
3: Well, we're excited to be here. And today is Tuesday, which means Daryl Moose Johnston and Joe Hoyt on NFL cowboy type issues. But much of the rest of the day is dedicated to our friends in the college football world.
4: Yeah. Let's get into it. So Friday night, there was a couple of games. It's sponsored by
6: Applebee's.
3: And we should tell you the 5:15 will be Lane Kiffin, and the Aggs make the 5:15 segment. They must have done something great.
4: Yeah, they did.
5: Yeah, they really, really did.
3: It's tough to get there.
4: So Friday night, Darian Mensah from Miami, who is the Heisman frontrunner right now, or maybe it's Trinidad Chambliss after the game last or the other night, but Darian Mensah started the game 23 for 23. And he was already completing 90% of his passes before that in the first two games. So you're at 90% and you start the game 23 for 23.
3: Yes.
4: I've never heard of that in my life. Like, you can throw against air 23 passes and odds are somebody's going to drop one or you're going to throw a bad pass.
3: Right.
4: And he's doing that in live action.
5: By the way, Darian Mensah plus 390, Trinidad Chambliss plus 300.
4: Okay, so they're neck and neck.
5: Yeah.
4: But anyway, that was amazing, and he's having an amazing year. Texas Tech had a home game against Houston, and this was a great game. Boy, You wonder, too, if Connor Wegman got run off pretty quick. Haynes King did, too. If A&M kind of looks back and they're like, huh. Maybe too soon. I think this happens all over college football,
3: though. I don't think Connor Wegman got run off too quick. I mean,
4: he had his moments or his opportunities, but he looks great for Houston.
3: He does, and
4: but he's also 40.
3: You could argue that A, it takes time, and B, there are certain situations. I bet you the Cowboys are one of them where once the waters sort of get poisoned a little bit on is this guy actually good,
4: it's over.
3: Then it's just the weight of the world. And you go to a place like Houston, and I bet you can clear your head and feel renewed and confident again. You know, I mean, there's just pressure cookers. And then there's
5: and they're happy to have you.
3: Yes, there's more nurturing. Dude, his Notre Dame game, I mean, you remember, it opened the season.
4: Yeah.
3: And they couldn't complete a pass.
4: No. Not at all.
3: Not that
4: but
3: that,
4: again, I feel
3: that
4: like,
3: never happens anymore.
4: I feel
3: but
4: like that was 8 years ago.
3: Yeah.
4: I feel like Connor Wegman has been around for so long.
3: Yeah.
4: But he found himself about a quarter inch short of the end zone on a two-point conversion that would have given Houston the tie against Texas Tech, and they would have gone into OT.
3: Such a good game.
4: It was great, and, you know, the big difference, I heard George say this morning, and I completely agree. The big difference, obviously, is defense at Tech, in which you had a top five defense in the country last year, and now you've had to pull two games out of your arse, your collective arses, against Oregon State and now Houston, and hang on for dear life. It's just a little bit wobbly. And yes, they're still probably the favorite, them and BYU, but this is not going to be, this is just going to be, this is the, these are the types of games they're going to play. It's going to be tough. And you know what? I think Tech would sign up for that in a heartbeat if you would have told them 2 years ago, you're going to be in the hunt for this thing, but it's going to be, they're going to be tough games. Okay, great. I'll do it.
3: Yeah, I really like the way Tech ran the football as the game went along. I liked a fair amount of their run game. It looked like they got power going a little bit, and power and counters and everything they were throwing out there, and that will be useful. But, man, more than anything, the Friday night stage for the Big 12 is a good spot for them. And I don't mean that in any sort of look down my nose sort of way. I just think the Big 12 has a difficult time, you know, getting the main stage in college football.
5: There's a lot of noise to cut through on Saturday.
3: Yes, there's a lot of noise to cut through, and I think, you know, much like we always say about you know, the NHL or Major League Soccer or anything, and
5: not, or the U.S. Open in tennis.
3: Yeah, seriously, you don't have to show us that you can take on Alabama in the TV windows. You can look for creative ways to make sure the best games in your conference are being seen by people that are, you know, shaking for football on a Friday night. And I thought that was just such a fun game. And yes, I'm not positive Wegman didn't get in. I'd love to see better replays on that crew.
4: Did you like the fact, though, that we heard and saw the Big 12 review?
5: Is that college football wide now, or is it by conference?
4: In reaction to Michigan the other day?
3: I think it's more college football wide, but I do think the Big 12 has emphasized that just a little bit. But man,
4: that was amazing.
5: You know what I like is the on field official practicing what he's going to say on the mic, like saying that, you know, I'm going to say that it was down by contact.
4: Oh yeah, yes.
5: You know, turnover on downs, first down. You know,
4: yeah. All
5: Houston.
4: Right, we
3: kind of bouncing
4: here.
3: It off them.
5: Yeah. That sounds good.
3: I just don't understand how a play on the pylon on the goal line can happen, and you don't have a replay for it. Like they didn't.
4: You don't have the pylon cam.
3: To me, they didn't have a good enough replay, and
5: yeah, they never showed that reverse angle pylon.
4: You couldn't tell if
5: and it's
4: knee,
5: right there.
4: You couldn't
5: see
4: it. You couldn't tell if his knee was down and all the angles, so it was bogus.
3: But they only had like two angles.
4: I know.
3: And they were both obstructed, and that's frustrating because it's the only game in the country at night, and late in the game, how you don't have a camera on each pylon. Or a human with a camera on each pylon for that just that moment.
5: Was the
3: a 2-point conversion, Corby.
5: Was the camera just not turned on in the pylon?
3: I don't know, but, I mean, they have cameras, and they have the resources for it. And if there's a 2-point conversion on, like, the final play of the game to tie the game on what could decide the conference, for you not to have cameras available for that is outrageous.
4: It's pretty inexcusable. We had the SMU-Louisville game, in which SMU, they're going to kick themselves six ways to Sunday on this one. Louisville's really good.
3: Yep.
4: Louisville took Ole Miss to the very, very end. And, you know, Ole Miss is obviously, I think Ole Miss has the best player in the land on their team. And to go toe-to-toe with them and end up losing by a field goal at the very end says a lot about you. And then the way that they kind of held strong and came back and put away SMU late in that game. That's a really good team. And that's got to be – Jeff Brohm has got to be one of those coaches that's on the list of the next guys to coach at a big school. Like, I feel like he's been that way for a while now. But they're going to, I think at least, end up playing for the ACC championship against Miami. And they can play, man.
5: What were your impressions of Kindholz?
4: Good. He's really good. Yeah.
5: I mean, he can thread it in some tight windows.
3: I just – you know, again, I'm back on Jennings again.
4: I know.
3: And the three turnover game in a situation like that, you take a minus three.
4: And one at the goal line.
5: I appreciate the effort, but at the same time, you have time. Get down.
3: We have to take care of the football. And in both of their road games this year, they've been absurdly reckless. And this one bit them. And we don't know the ramifications. But SMU's really good. They just have to take care of the ball.
4: I know. So that hurts. That stings for SMU. We'll see if they can recover. For me, the game that I'm probably going to remember more than any other game all year is NC State and Vandy.
3: Oh, my gosh.
4: Because I've never seen anything like this happen. I don't know if any of us have. As Vanderbilt is...
3: This is Kevin Steele versus UNLV.
4: It is. The Baylor play, yeah.
3: Yes.
4: We're at the very end of the game. NC State is up 31-28. And they have the ball at their own one-yard line. There's 6 seconds left in the game. The coach tells the quarterback...
5: They just forced a turnover or a turnover on downs or what?
4: Yeah, I think it was a turnover on... Or I don't even know if there was just a... I don't know. I'm not sure. But all I know is their quarterback, C.J. Bailey, was told to take a safety, to dance around back there and drop on a knee. And I don't even know why they danced around. Like, what's the harm of instantly count to three.
3: And run out the back
5: free
3: of
5: kick.
3: The end zone.
4: Yeah.
5: Or then the free kick, and they're not going to return the free kick for a touchdown.
4: Or throw the ball as far as you can, which you're getting ready to hear the announcer say that, and, you know, just have it land out of bounds.
3: Yes.
4: So, he tries to run off the clock, and he just starts dancing around back there like he doesn't know what he's doing.
3: He panicked.
4: Yes, and he gets sacked from behind, and the ball pops out, and Vandy recovers and scores a touchdown and wins the game. And it's unbelievable. So here are the two calls. Here is the Vandy call, the game-winning call from Vandy Radio.
6: With 6 seconds to go, there's the snap. Bailey rolls toward the right. He waits. He waits. He is going to be sacked. Oh, it's a safety with one second. Did they knock the football loose? Oh, goodness. Did Miles Capers get the
7: touchdown? Touchdown.
6: Get the football.
7: Unbelievable.
6: Yes, sir. They knocked it loose. You've got to be kidding me. One of the most improbable finishes in the history of Vanderbilt football.
7: Unbelievable.
6: No way!
4: Let me go ahead and adjust one of the most improbable endings in Vandy football. The most improbable.
5: And didn't they put a second back on the clock so they could kick the extra point and cover the spread?
4: Is that what happened?
5: Was that the spread? I thought I saw something about that.
3: Wow.
4: Oh my God. So, and here is the poor NC State guys calling the same play.
8: All right, snap back to Bailey. Rolls out to the right. And he's back and does take the safety. And the ball comes free.
7: Goodness.
8: No, did the ball come free? Bailey lost the ball in the end zone. And they say it's a touchdown.
7: My goodness.
8: They say it's a touchdown. That's unbelievable.
4: So, and it's at Vandy and they're rushing the field.
5: Vandy was a 3 to 3.5 point favorite. And they kicked the extra point to make it 35-31.
4: That's why you don't gamble. Right there.
3: Yeah.
4: That's the worst bad beat I've ever seen in my life.
3: That is the worst bad beat.
4: Ever. Your game's over. You've won. You've won the money line. You've covered the spread. You've done it all. And it all blows up in that play. I would have had a heart attack if I had money on that game. All right, let's come back. We'll do the big boy games at 5:15, like Bob said, down in Aggieland and down in Ole Miss in Oxford. So let's dive into Joe Hoyt and the Ranch Report, and let's get an update on all these injuries that the Cowboys have next.
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6: All right, thank you very much, Mr. DJ. 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And let's talk to Joe Hoyt from the Dallas Morning News, who's brought to you by
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6: Senior Yosef, how are we?
8: I'm good. I'm wearing a 19-hole t-shirt, actually, right now, so I'm with you guys in spirit at the wrap-up without actually being there.
6: Well, good.
8: So, you know, I just wanted to connect with you all.
6: Oh, you're such a nice, so thoughtful.
9: What a sweetheart.
6: So let's get caught up on some injury news. I saw you post that all the injured guys were out there doing their thing, essentially, on the side.
8: No, not on the side. I mean, DeMarvion Overshown was still doing his thing, and we'll see if they give, you know, let him go. Obviously, it's still a major TBD, especially with the travel to Brazil. But everyone who was outside of the injured guys was there, was kind of what I was saying. So, yeah, obviously, okay. No Malik Hooker, no Kobe Durant, no PJ Locke, which, you know, makes it interesting of what they might do from a secondary call-up from the practice squad standpoint heading into Brazil.
9: Are Kobe Durant's balls bigger?
8: I've heard they are intact.
9: yeah, he was emphatic about that.
8: Yeah, he had some fun with that. Obviously with that was pretty gnarly. It's one of those things where, like, you see a guy down, and I literally tweeted, you know, it might be a cramp for him, and then all the replies saying you should probably check the replay on that. And we saw pretty quickly that it wasn't a cramp, but it was not good.
10: So there's a couple other things we need to consider this week, of course, not the least of which is a potentially messy field down in Brazil. And I was amused to hear that some of the players in the Brazilian Soccer League, forgive me for not knowing the club's name, but anytime soccer players complain about a field condition, you have to consider a lot of 5'7", 143-pound players, and there's a real difference in the science between that and 6'6", 310. And I have great fears for the field conditions on Sunday, regardless of people trying to suggest it's no big thing.
8: Yeah, I mean, I think that's totally fair. And I think you just have to go back, honestly, to a couple of years ago when the Eagles played and, you know, they had to switch cleats at halftime. And that's something I asked Brian Schottenheimer about yesterday was, hey, and, you know, what is your guys' protocol? Do you bring, you know, some of the larger studs, the 7-inch ones, which is kind of just wild to think about, and some other cleats? And he said, yeah, we bring it. But he also brought up a good point. Like, you know, players are very, you know, finicky, and they have their choices when it comes to, you know, what they wear, right? They have preference. And sometimes, you know, it's as simple as, hey, I don't want to change cleats because I like my cleats. It'll be fascinating from a field perspective to see, you know, the one thing they suggested, you know, a couple of years ago in Sao Paulo, obviously a little bit different than Brazil, but it was slippery. You know, rain has been a thing down in Brazil. They've gotten a lot of it. And, you know, to your point, it's a different cleat that soccer players are wearing, but if they're complaining about it, you know, they play there multiple times, I think that opens the door for at least a little bit of cynicism and skepticism about whether or not it'll actually be good to go. NFL's insisting it is, but obviously we'll get a chance to see in person in a couple days.
10: Where are you at on our friend Quinnen Williams and his performance? I'm sure, like I did, you saw a couple snaps that did not look like him at all. We're all getting questions about what's the deal, man. Have you gotten to the bottom of any of this yet?
8: No, we are going to be heading to the locker room soon. Hopefully, you know, we can get a little bit more on that. But Quinnen did say that, you know, he was banged up a little bit at some points in Sunday's game. You know, the Cowboys, Jerry Jones said today, like, hey, that's, he's fine, you know, and he's looked good. And I think the reality is that they want more out of Quinton Williams, and Quinton Williams will probably tell you that to himself. This team is supposed to be foundationally built on stopping the run, especially with the two pillars in Kenny Clark and Quinton Williams. And so far that hasn't been the case. They need more from that group for sure. You know, and especially as you're about to go up against Derrick Henry. You know, Cam Scadaboo's tough. You know, Ja'Cory Kroski-Merritt can play. Derrick Henry's the king for a reason.
6: Yeah, and it's weird, too, looking at that side of the ball for the Cowboys, how you couldn't afford to lose anybody to begin with, and now you've got some guys that are dropping pretty quickly. And, you know, you mentioned bringing guys up from the practice squad. And I know that there's the coaches will always say that there's a next man up mentality. But I do feel with a defense that's already stressed and a defense that needs its guys out there, sometimes next man up doesn't work. It sounds great in theory, but in the end, you may get overwhelmed by what Baltimore throws at you from a physicality standpoint, from any sort of offensive standpoint. I mean, how Washington was right there. If they would have made the plays that were there for the taking, we'd be singing a different tune about what happened last week on the scoreboard. So I just fear that we may see something really ugly, and there's not much the Cowboys can do about it.
8: No, I mean, I think it's a fair concern, especially when you think about the fact that they had some things schemed up in order to stop Jaden Daniels, right? Like, you know, I know they run zone coverage a lot, but there were some kind of essential quarterback spy things going on, you know, whether it was defensive linemen that were hanging out and just waiting to see where he would go, or the way that the pass rush lanes were going, and yet they couldn't stop it. You know, I think right now, you know, we obviously Christian Parker gets a lot of attention, but there's simple things too that they need to execute. There's a play in particular I'm thinking of. D. Winters was clearly spying and still couldn't get Jaden Daniels down, and he made him juke out. That's going to be tough sledding against Lamar Jackson. And I think too, it's especially from a defensive perspective, if the field ends up being slippery, let's just kind of go through that hypothetical, that is advantageous for the offense because they know what move they're going to be doing. They know how they're going to be able to handle a cut here or there. Defense has to react, and if you have a slippery field, that might make a slippery runner like Lamar Jackson even harder to bring down.
6: Yeah, I think the over-under last week probably mentally from Shoddy and the offense was let's get to 30, and honestly, it probably could have been they probably hit the number right on the head that they had to have if Washington would have made those plays, and I'm wondering what the thought process is this week. You know, we talk about so much the not going for it on fourth down in that first series they had against the Giants. I feel that they may be looking at this going, we may need 35. Let's look at 35 as the number and go for that.
8: I mean, I think when you look at the matchup, you know, with the Ravens offense and the Cowboys defense, you kind of have to look at that number. You kind of have to anticipate that the Cowboys will score that much, and that's got to be your game plan. And, you know, I think it's going to be fascinating to see what kind of game plan they come out, you know, doing. Brian Schottenheimer admitted that, hey, the game plan against Washington was to throw the ball around. You know, they only ran the ball 17 times. You know, they obviously, Dak Prescott had a lot of success, and I have a story, either it already came out or it's coming out. Do they need to run the ball to get this offense going? I mean, you know, or can the offense just fling the ball around and let Dak Prescott do his thing and use extensions of the run game with little quick passes and some screens and other things like that? And honestly, I think that there's merit to that. I think that Dak Prescott, you know, the last 2 weeks, even the first week, which looked ugly at times, I thought it showed to me, and I think I mentioned this to you guys, and I might have been in the minority, I think it showed me that they could score ugly. You know, obviously the first two possessions were bad against the Giants, but after that, they were moving the ball, you know, take out the interception, and that's a really efficient and quality offensive performance in an ugly way. So I think that right now that's got to be your mentality if you're the Cowboys. Let's try to go for, you know, score 40 and hope that that's enough against that Ravens offense.
10: Yeah, I'd like to introduce you to my my longstanding belief, Joe, that a yard is a yard. And in our football commentary, we like to say, yeah, we had a lot of passing yards, but not enough running yards, or vice versa, or defense. A yard is a yard. Now, it makes it a lot easier on you if you do it balanced, but it doesn't have to be that way. So I'd like to win you over if I can over the course of time.
8: I'm with you. No, I'm with you because I think realistically, you know, why do you run the ball, right? And it's to set a play action. It's just to, you know, subdue a pass rush. And right now, I mean, the opposing teams are getting pass rush against them, but Dak Prescott is being elusive. He's being able to navigate pressure, keep his head up, and make plays. You know, he's at the second highest QBR in the NFL right now behind Brock Purdy. I think he's playing at a level where he can anticipate things and his pocket presence is good enough. Where, to be honest, I just don't think you need to run the ball. That's my two cents on it. Obviously, they want to get that going eventually. We'll see if maybe when Tyler Smith comes back, if that's the answer to it. But right now, it's not necessary, I don't think.
6: All right, Joe, we appreciate the time, man. We'll catch up with you on Friday. Enjoy the week. We'll do it soon.
8: Take care, folks.
6: All right, there he goes. Joe Hoyt from the Dallas Morning News. Dave, let's do some e-news.
9: Non-consensual sex maxing.
6: Kalshi. Well, we talked about Darian Mensah being the guy right now when it comes to college football. 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And let's jump on it. Kalshi. Kalshi, trade what's next.
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0: 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Tight end Jake Ferguson caught two TD passes on Sunday as the Cowboys hope their win over the Commanders carries over into Week 3, a meeting with the Ravens in Rio for on momentum.
1: It's always great seeing your guys do some crazy stuff, some special stuff. CD, GP, just making plays out there. But it is infectious. You talk about momentum, and when you feel that, and you feel that momentum, and you see a guy make a great play, that just makes you, you know, want to do more for the guys next to you. And then that's what it's all about, is just playing complimentary football.
0: For the first time in 12 years, Dallas heads outside of the United States to play a regular season game Sunday in Rio at Maracana Stadium. Tune in for intentional grounding this evening after the hard line. Giants quarterback Jackson Dart expected to miss extended time after suffering a left knee injury in the opening drive against the Rams last night. Giants saying he could potentially miss the remainder of the season. And final week of the season in Major League Baseball, the Rangers trying to hold off the Astros in the West. Texas must finish with a better record than Houston to claim the title, as a tie would go to the Astros. Houston and Seattle for two. Texas at home for three with the Mets. First pitch from Globe Life Field at 7:05. Tune into Diamond Talk after. Ticker also brought to you by the original Fort Worth Gun Show this weekend only at the Will Rogers Memorial Center. 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
3: It is 5 o'clock from the American Airlines Dunham & Miller Open. Is that how I say it?
4: Yeah.
3: It's not presented by?
4: Yeah. American Airlines
3: Dunham & Miller. It's like the Tostitos Bowl or something?
4: Yeah.
3: Okay. American Airlines Dunham & Miller Open.
5: It's not the Tostitos Dunham & Miller Open.
3: It's not. No.
5: Don't confuse
3: me. I'm sorry. I probably shouldn't have. Thanks to Tangle Ridge Golf Course, and thanks, of course, to George Dunham and Craig Miller.
5: Who hopefully are snuggled, cozy in their beds right now.
3: Probably Gordon, too, but it feels like he sort of...
5: He gets the easy assignment today.
3: He really does. All right. We've got a busy power hour. We've got some reckoning in college football. And we have Daryl Moose Johnston and a Bob's World. Wow, what a Tuesday. But right now we step down for the... E-news, E-news, E-news. Hitting you with the groove. Tune in, don't miss. Got the latest groove. 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
3: And here he is, Dave.
5: Thank you.
7: I wish my balls were bigger!
5: Indeed. I wish I was Kobe Durant. Stay tuned for community quick hits on that one.
3: Okay.
5: We have a cause of death for Hayden Panettiere.
4: Okay. Drugs and what else?
5: Drugs and more drugs.
4: Yep.
5: The cause of death was announced by the Greenville County Coroner's Office. They say the cause of death has been ruled as toxic effects of fentanyl, 4-ANPP, alazepram,
4: love that,
5: methocarbinol,
4: yep,
5: and quifipatine.
4: No way, that's not a chance. Quifipatine.
5: Yeah, there were no signs of trauma. So fentanyl, obviously, is it? Hold on.
4: Let me ask the question. Was she meaning to take fentanyl, or did she get one of them pills that had fentanyl in them that she didn't know about? Like, does she like fentanyl?
5: Okay, well, you can jump to conclusions when I tell you what all of these things are. So fentanyl is obviously a synthetic opioid, and 4-ANPP is a chemical that's used to illegally manufacture fentanyl. So maybe she was taking just a fentanyl pill. Alprazolam is better known as Xanax.
4: Zanny.
5: Methocarbamol is a muscle relaxer.
4: Oh, yeah.
3: Is that the dragon?
4: No, the dragon is heroin.
5: And quifipatine.
4: Don't ever bring the dragon up again.
3: I love bringing up the dragon.
4: It was said that one show... used it as the dragon.
3: I'm just trying to
4: what
3: get
4: show?
3: I don't probably Breaking Bad.
4: No, no, it was 90210.
3: Oh, was it?
4: Yes.
3: Oh, I never watched one episode.
4: Yeah, whatever.
5: And quifipatine is an antipsychotic.
3: There's just no way it's called that.
5: used to treat schizophrenia, bipolar, and major depressive disorder.
4: So she was...
3: At ease.
4: Hey, major depressive disorder. That is... that's a lot of dope, man.
5: It's a cocktail.
4: Like, how could you just go through the day like that?
5: Yeah, are you
4: like every
5: are
4: day?
5: You ever clear-headed? Like,
4: no!
5: You're just in a fog all the time.
4: It's like Elvis. It's like old Elvis.
5: Yeah, you gotta...
4: And his whole colon...
5: Go up and go down.
4: His whole colon was just pills.
5: Yeah.
4: And he couldn't pass them. When they
5: just had one giant Tylenol in his colon.
4: Yeah, pretty much.
8: Quetiapine.
5: That's...
4: Quetiapine?
5: Yeah, that's quetiapine, but the way you're supposed to say it. Can I hear it again?
8: Quetiapine.
5: Quetiapine.
3: Why does that girl sound like she's...
5: Yeah, she just
3: totally
5: took a hit.
8: Quetiapine.
4: All right.
3: All right, get the adrenaline shot and the Sharpie.
4: Yeah.
5: Looks-maxing influencer Clavicular has officially been charged with rape and drugging in Massachusetts.
3: This is your guy, right, Dave?
5: Yeah. This is the original Looks-maxer.
4: He's been trying to get... What's his name?
5: Clavicular.
4: Clavicular.
8: Yeah. Quetiapine.
4: It's Quetiapine. He's been trying to get Clavicular on the show for like 6 months now.
5: So,
4: bro, you love it.
5: He's
4: love
5: a...
4: You guys are so cool.
5: He's a 20-year-old streamer, real name Braden Peters. And so I mentioned previously on E! News that there was a civil lawsuit that was brought against him by an 18-year-old influencer by the name of Alexandra Velas... Levina,
4: Quetiapine,
5: and she accused him. She accused him of battery, fraud, and sexual misconduct. And she said that she was injected in her face with a fat dissolving substance that's not approved by the FDA without her consent by Clavicular, and that she had non-consensual sexual encounters with him at his family home in Cape Cod while she was intoxicated.
4: Non-consensual sexual encounters.
3: Yeah, consensual, I don't think, is the term.
5: Non-consensual sexual encounters. Beg your pardon. So he now faces one count of rape, one count of drugging someone for sexual intercourse, and one count of procuring liquor for someone under 21.
4: Does he just stand in the courtroom and be like, why would you think that this
5: yeah,
4: needs
5: why would
4: to,
5: I, why would I
4: to
5: need
4: rape?
5: To non-consensual sexually.
4: Look at me, I'm clavicular. I'm looks maxing.
5: Yeah, so the alleged offenses occurred on May 23rd, 2025. So he is due in court October 14th. He's not in custody, but he has to go to an arraignment in October.
4: Do we have any P1s that are looks maxers?
5: Surely.
4: You really think so?
5: I mean,
4: or that's not just some sort of way off the grid thing that...
5: I mean, it's like a Gen Alpha thing, or kind of Gen Z to Gen Alpha. But, you know, so that's not our demo. But surely,
4: well, no,
5: surely
4: but I mean,
5: there's
4: like,
5: at least...
4: Is there a guy that's breaking his cheekbones?
5: Yes.
4: To look...
5: Closing
4: even,
5: his head in a car door.
4: Right, to look more angular.
5: Uh-huh.
3: Will he be out for ticket stock?
5: Boy, could we get Clavicular for ticket stock?
4: If you are a looks maxer, please call the helpline.
5: Yes.
4: You don't have to give your age. 214-520-HELP
5: yeah. If you are a looks maxer.
4: Or if you...
3: In fact, just get help.
4: If you want your... If your balls are getting bigger, too. If you're a ball maxer.
7: Yeah. I wish my balls were bigger!
5: We just talked about... Can we spill the beans on this Dallas Stars breaking news?
4: Yeah.
5: So we've been told... Who is the source on this?
4: Their beat writer. What's her name, Ham? Or DJ?
9: Leah Asimakopoulos.
4: Oh, come on.
5: No, make Ham say it.
4: No, it's DJ.
5: Oh, DJ?
9: No, it was Ham that messed it up.
4: Oh, yeah, that's right. That's right. It was Trank Dart Ham that said Lisa Antetokounmpo's name.
5: Well, she has reported
3: he
5: that...
3: had her signing with the Miami Heat.
5: That the third period sing-along will no longer be Friends in Low Places. It will be Choose in Texas.
4: What? Thank God.
3: How does that go?
4: Thank you.
3: Jews in Texas.
5: So, speaking of choosing Texas, it has officially set the Billboard 100 record.
4: Love it.
5: It has now been a number one single at the top of the charts for 23 weeks. Not consecutive, but although maybe it was. But 23 weeks at number one. Which surpasses All I Want for Christmas, which was the record holder at 22 weeks.
4: Dumbest song ever made.
3: Corbin now, never heard.
5: All I Want for Christmas, the Mariah Carey song, will almost certainly return to number one in December, because it always does. But Choosin' Texas has many weeks between now and then to add to the total, and there's not necessarily a smash hit that is poised to take its place. So
4: yeah, all you.
5: So Ella Langley is cementing her place in the record books.
4: It's of all these songs, a lot of them are bit songs, you know, like Who Let the Dogs Out type crap and Macarena and things like that that end up being on the charts for a long time. This is actually, I think, the best song of them all. Like,
5: yeah,
4: an actual,
5: I mean, way better
4: song
5: than Shaboozy or,
4: yes,
5: Lil Nas X.
4: Yes, that's so well crafted. It's well written. Everything about it is tasteful.
5: It's a traditional performance.
4: Right, right. Where, you know, Mariah Carey and her crap that she throws out there, and I mean, come on, Lil Nas X. It all just seems like a bit. Ella Langley is an artist.
5: Wow.
4: Yes.
5: And she's Americana.
4: Oh, I think she's more country, but yeah.
5: But you accept her as your own?
4: Yeah, I'll take it.
5: Okay.
4: I love the song.
3: Is that a new genre, more country?
4: More country, yeah.
5: Lionel Richie is going to miss at least three more concerts. He was hospitalized this week and underwent a procedure to treat atrial fibrillation. I have a lot of things to pronounce this.
4: Yeah, and you're a doctor. You're the show doctor.
3: We just need more stories where he has to learn medical terms.
4: Right. Well, so, he's trying to study for the MCAT on the fly.
5: Yeah. So his representative said in a statement that the doctor said everything went perfectly and Lionel's doing great, but we'll take some time off and we'll be back on stage soon. So his next three dates with Earth, Wind, and Fire are San Francisco, Chicago, and Columbus, Ohio. So his next potential concert will be the opening night of his three-night stand at the Vegas Encore Theater beginning October 14th. So he has until mid-October to get back into shape.
4: And
5: so,
4: he comes here, right?
5: Yeah, he comes here at some point.
4: Yeah, the future.
5: Did he already come here?
4: I think he's coming here.
5: Okay.
4: Yeah.
6: I thought he was here in July with Earth, Wind, and Fire.
4: Maybe you're right. Maybe you're right.
5: Who could know?
4: No.
3: Hot dog?
4: Who goes?
7: Hot dog?
5: It's true. And lastly, we have an Aaron Rodgers update.
3: Oh, good.
5: So, you know, he was on the Not Just Football podcast, and he was talking up his wife. So Brittany is his current wife.
3: Okay.
5: And he talks about how he met her in 2017, but then she moved to Europe, and they lost touch, and he always thought that she was the one who got away, and he dated other people, including Danica Patrick and Shailene Woodley, but he was always thinking about Brittany, and now they are together because that's his soulmate, right?
3: All right.
4: Oh, that's so great.
5: And so one of his exes has now made a backhanded comment about Aaron Rodgers publicly.
3: Okay.
5: Her name, Mallory Edens.
3: Oh!
5: The daughter of Bucks owner Wes Edens.
3: Absolutely.
4: Oh,
5: remember
4: that real hot one?
5: The real hot one that was seen courtside with Aaron Rodgers
3: very
5: at the Bucks
3: so.
5: Game.
4: Yeah.
3: Very much so.
6: Oh, no.
5: So she just posted a photo the other day on Instagram, and she captioned it, "My ex is currently on a press tour talking about how he never loved anyone he dated after 2017. Unfortunately for him, I am also on a press tour for a movie inspired by how down bad I was. Really exciting time for competing narratives. Charlie Harper hits theaters everywhere this Friday."
4: She's in a movie?
5: Yeah, so she produced and starred in this movie that comes out on Friday called Charlie Harper. It's about a couple whose romance starts to crack as their lives move in different directions.
4: Hmm. Sounds like somebody needs some comfort.
5: Yeah, and would you like to comfort that?
4: Yeah, I probably would, Dave.
5: Would you bring her a bucket of chicken?
4: I would very much enjoy some chicken with her.
5: And rub her feet.
4: I would, whatever she wants.
5: Whatever she needs.
3: Wonder if she's fired up about Braden Berries.
5: Yeah,
4: she may be.
5: She may be
4: here,
5: and she is a, you know, she's a a billionaire trust fund baby, so yeah. You have that going for
3: Hope
5: you,
3: she
5: too.
3: Likes, so we have no draft picks for 5 years.
4: Don't worry about that. All right, let's come back in 3 minutes. Let's get into Saturday night and Saturday day, the Aggies and Ole Miss next.
10: The Ticket.
5: But first, I know you love football because you're listening to The Ticket. 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
0: 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Going back to the 2002 season, NFL teams reach the postseason 42% of the time when starting out 1-1. That is the position Dallas finds himself in, heading into their Week 3 clash with the Ravens this Sunday in Brazil. Dak on the win over the Commanders on Sunday.
10: It was a great day overall. We need to get this win. We need to get in the win column. We're back home. We need to win all of our games at home and can't go into in the conference and so or the division. And so, yeah, this was a must win. And the Aquarius had asked me about it Thursday, and it is, and it was, and glad we got it done.
0: Travel arrangements for Dallas after practice on Thursday morning. They will take the 10-hour flight to Rio. 2-hour time difference, the 3:30 kick in Dallas, 5:30 in Rio. Former Rangers second baseman Marcus Semien returns to Arlington tonight, his first trip back since the offseason deal with the Mets that brought back Brandon Nimmo. Mackenzie Gore opposing Sean Manaea will have Diamond Talk afterward. And scoreboard watching time as the Rangers' magic number is 6. They have a one-game lead on Houston, who are playing in Seattle tonight. Houston just 2-9 against the Mariners this season. Any combo of Rangers wins and Astros losses totaling 6, and the division title belongs in Arlington. Ticker also brought to you by Zaxby's. Text ZAX967 to 22126. Then download the Zaxby's app, receive a free chicken sandwich code, and you'll be entered to win a $100 gift card to Zaxby's. That is the Ticket Ticker. 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
3: It's 5:20. This?
4: Yeah.
3: This is going to be a sing-along, huh?
4: Yeah. I don't know at what point. And by the way, the Stars, this is their new third period sing-along as Mending Fences or Low Places or whatever.
5: Friends in Low Places.
4: Finally got the boot.
3: What's the hook going to be?
4: I'm sure it's just the chorus.
3: Is there a hook in here?
4: Yes, idiot.
3: All right. Let's talk college football, America.
4: Let's do it. Let's start with LSU and Ole Miss, where, man, it lived up to the billing. It was everything and more that we could have asked for.
5: It was such theater.
3: What kind of number did that do?
4: Interesting. I don't know.
3: The world was watching.
4: I know.
3: But what does that mean on the college football level?
4: But like the Cowboys and Commanders game drew 27 million on Fox the other day at 3:30. I'm wondering if they got 15, 16 million. That 15 million for a regular season college football game is through the roof. So
3: it feels
5: 10.9 million.
3: There you go.
4: Yeah.
3: I was going to say, if it got to 10, that's
5: it
3: a huge
5: It peaked at 13.7.
4: Okay. And I would imagine it peaked late because it was a barn burner. Ole Miss jumped out to a big, big lead. And credit to LSU, I didn't think there was a snowball's chance in hell that they had the intestinal fortitude, knowing what they were going up against, which was basically the world.
5: I was the only one that picked them, right?
4: Did you pick LSU or Ole Miss?
5: I picked
4: Ole Miss.
5: Oh, you and I both.
4: Yeah.
5: Yeah, okay.
4: Yeah. But yeah, I thought LSU would cave, to be honest.
5: Yeah.
4: And they didn't. And credit to Lane. And
5: I mean, they dug a hole, but they did come back.
4: Man, they were way down in a hole. And they came back, and you know, it took a Trinidad Chambliss awesome, awesome clincher for a touchdown to put the thing out of reach. And
3: yeah,
4: I just don't know what to say about that guy. I mean, he was the best player in the playoffs last year. Him and Malachi Toney and Fernando Mendoza were the three big players that really broke out in the playoffs last year.
3: Yep.
4: You know, I saw Trinidad in person in Norman last year, and I cannot tell you how it changed everything the way I thought of him. And he was just – remember, he was a new quarterback a couple of games into the season last year.
3: Yeah, they were going with Austin Simmons, weren't they?
4: Yeah. And this is a kid out of Ferris State. What can I please see highlights of Ferris State? Because he makes, you know, he's making the very best players in college football and has, ever since he stepped foot on the field in Oxford, look like idiots. And he's probably going to do the same thing in the pros. What did he make the Ferris State competition look like?
3: Yeah.
4: I mean, he is so, so special.
3: Yeah, he's an interesting prospect, but just to focus on what he did Saturday night, The freaking stones on that kid. That throw right before halftime was so sick. And I always I always place value on risk versus reward, and sometimes trying the throw that maybe you shouldn't try is you know, sort of a mark against you. But on that night, in that setting, against that guy, I actually have to shake my head and applaud that you are like, give me the ball. I'm fitting this in there. And they, you know, LSU is playing. They're protecting the goal line. It's like three high. And he just sees a little gap, and he fires it as hard as he can, and it gets there. And obviously the stadium went bonkers several times Saturday night. It was just the best. And I don't know that it's a big mark against LSU.
4: How about the underhand pass or with a little
3: – oh, my gosh.
4: I mean, come on. Look, what are we doing here? It was far.
3: I mean, he's only 6 feet tall, and he's going to be 25 years old by opening day next year. So it's not a super easy comp, and I do believe any if they're even close, Arch goes way ahead of him for those reasons. But – he's going to make some money.
4: Yeah.
3: And good for him.
4: Yeah. And again, you know, with the Arch thing, you know, who knows what's going to happen throughout the rest of the year. But I do think that Darian Minsa and Trinidad Chambliss are so far ahead of the thing right now. And it, again, it all could change on a dime. But it doesn't really. It's just.
3: Are you talking Heisman? I'm talking about
4: college football. Heisman.
3: 100%.
4: College.
3: Yes.
4: But it doesn't take away from the measurables and the things that Arch is capable of doing. So that was awesome. The ending to it as well.
3: It doesn't change anything about LSU, does it? That loss won't even hurt them.
4: Well, we'll get to that here in a second with A&M because it could. Yeah, it could hurt them. They lose this week.
3: I guess on its own merit, that loss won't hurt them.
4: No.
3: Like anybody who watched it is like, yeah, LSU's good.
4: Yes, they are
3: but
4: good.
3: But so is Ole Miss.
4: Right, for sure.
3: But that's the meat grinder of the SEC because you're going to play five of those games, and if you lose three of them, you might be screwed.
4: Yeah. I mean, you think about, like, what, you know, A&M's going back-to-back. You didn't think Kentucky was going to be that, but suddenly they are, and suddenly it's like, oh, my God, if we lose two in a row, we're probably cooked. And
3: yeah, the A&M conversation is just flat different because, well, I mean, it's obvious, isn't it? The situation there is twofold, and I admire the way that, like, Elko addresses a loss and he says all the right things, but saying things isn't really what we're worried about. We're worried about, you know, does a team look ready to play, especially for an early kick? And I will cut them the slightest amount of slack because I know how much they have invested in Terry Bussey as like the best recruit that they've had in ever, and they built so much of their offense around him this year. And on the opening kickoff, not only does he drop, but he drops with a fumble, and he drops for the season, and it's just
4: it looked like that he,
3: catastrophic.
4: It looked like he blew his right ankle out and then his left knee.
3: Yes.
4: Like in two separate steps.
3: It's bad, and he's done, The one thing about football that most of us will never know is what's it like to know that somebody is seriously hurt that you're counting on for the whole season, and in one play he's gone. So
4: how about Le'Veon Moss last year too?
3: Yes, like yeah. Just unfortunately, football injuries touch everybody, and it's how you respond. And of course, A&M did not respond at all. But the far bigger conversation is their massive quarterback issue. And Marcel Reed's a good guy. Marcel Reed's an exciting guy. Marcel Reed is a smart guy and all these things. He's not a quarterback. He's not a passer. He's definitely not a guy who just moves on to the next play. Like, you can see the burden getting heavier and you can see him pressing more. And on that fourth down where his guy is wide open and he can't even make that.
4: In the third quarter?
3: Yeah.
4: Yeah.
3: Can't even make the most basic throw. And like we said about Connor Wigman, once you doubt yourself in front of 110,000 people that expect so much more out of you, I don't want to say you're cooked because maybe they respond on Saturday and shock the heck out of me because that's how football works. I'm not counting on it at all. They just have a massive, massive quarterback situation to a point where this might be like the first Mike Elko crisis. Of, okay, I'm in charge of this thing. This is like the first time that they have suffered a massive, unexpected loss. 17-point favorites, and not a fluke in the slightest. Absolutely hammered.
4: So the third
3: on both
4: quarter,
3: sides of the ball.
4: The third quarter was A&M was outgained 200 yards to 20. And that's when they all got outscored 21-0, and the game was over. And like you said, man, you watch that game, and you see that A&M defensive line get opened up. Those holes, an eighth grader could have run through those holes. That's what shocked me more than Marcel Reed.
3: But it's C.J. Baxter, which makes it unintentionally funny, I suppose, for
4: yeah,
3: Longhorns.
4: But I mean,
3: look, it's part of A&M trying to grow up and join the big leagues is –
4: I think they lost so much on defense.
3: Well, that's what I'm saying is you don't get credit for last year's team if you're on this year's team. You need to go build your own identity and accomplish your own things. If they put 15 guys in the league or whatever it was, and you can't just say, well, now we're still Texas A&M. You've got to prove it. And this is like a massive test for them, although nobody thought it was. And then it turned out to you got outplayed badly. Now, I don't want to take anything away from Kentucky.
4: They're good.
3: The fact is,
4: dude, Will Stein.
3: There's the bottom of the SEC. I don't even know what it looks like anymore because the bottom teams are all really scary. Well, Mississippi State's scary. Vanderbilt obviously isn't the bottom of the league anymore. South Carolina on its day. There's enough. All the easy wins of the past in the last 3 to 5 years have changed. I just don't know where the easy conference wins are that much anymore.
4: They've like, leveled out. NIL has leveled it out.
3: Absolutely. And so, you know, it's a horrible loss, and it looks like it might put him in a spin, but this is where you find out what Elko's built if he's built enough.
4: Whoever loses, and now you're looking at this, whoever loses Saturday is not going to make the playoffs.
3: I don't disagree.
4: They're not. Either whoever it is. Saturday night in Death Valley, the loser of that game is gone because the rest of their schedules, both of them, are impossible.
3: Yeah, and if I could circle back on Marcel Reed so it doesn't sound like I'm being too tough on the kid, this was the Miami game. This was the Texas game. Like, Texas A&M could have enough talent at tons of positions, but we all know football. Unless you have that guy who can at least help you and not hurt you, and not like this was their offense against Miami, and they were favored against Miami, and they should have beat Miami. And not that Miami didn't turn into a good team, but C.J. Baxter looked like that Miami back. What's his name?
4: Fletcher.
3: Fletcher. I still have nightmares about that guy. And so, I mean, it was a very similar game, except Kentucky's not going to go win a national title or come close to it. Miami did, and it's just the Texas game. You know, I mean, again, I realize it's Texas, but believe it or not, A&M was actually favored in that game in Austin, and their quarterback problem was a problem. Now, he also looked like he blew out his knee that game, but he's lost mentally, and I don't know what it would take to go to, like, Brady Hart, and I assume it's way too early for that, but in 3 weeks it might not be way too early for that.
4: No, I think if you're looking to...
3: He's had 22 starts.
4: I know, it's a lot. I think if you're
3: like
4: looking...
3: You still should not be here at 22 starts.
4: You can't give up on the season after next week, but you can start looking at things a little bit differently. And if that means putting in a guy that you think that maybe could use some reps and you're done with one guy, I don't see a problem with it. You know, the same thing's going on in Norman right now.
3: And it might be for a similar reason. Marcel Reed and John Mateer have very similar narratives in the idea that they do have a style they're great at, and both programs tried to sort of mold his weaknesses as opposed to leaning into his strengths. And it's not quite like for like, but I do see a lot of similarities. And they both are screwed because their quarterback is holding them back.
4: Yeah, yeah, for sure. And it's between the ears on both of them. A lot of it is.
3: Yep.
4: I love the story about Jay Bateman, who –
3: yeah,
4: got squeezed out of A&M as a DC, goes to Kentucky and put up, you know, it was almost like Nelly coming back and playing Dirk, where it's like, I know exactly how to play this guy. Don't worry about it.
3: Yeah.
4: I know how to deal with him.
3: Nah, they were too easy to beat. And like I said, I don't know what the Bussy thing did. But the offense and the defense both flat. We were very concerned about the offensive line switching out everybody, and the defensive line losing half their guys to the NFL. But that's, you know, you got to go build it again. You're not the 25 team. And they were very good. They didn't lose before Thanksgiving. That's very, very good. But this team's not that.
4: What's the spread on that game on Saturday?
3: Maybe asked a better way. How many points would I need to believe that A&M can...
4: Because LSU's got a good defense, but their offense is not that great. Oh, my God. What do you think the line is?
3: It's got to be a touchdown. It's got to be 8.
4: It's 9. I was going to say like 4 or 5.
3: Is that the biggest spread in a game where the underdog won in that stadium last year?
4: Yeah, a year ago. Killed them.
3: Can they win in Death Valley?
5: Extremely different circumstances.
4: Murdered them.
3: Has A&M ever won in Death Valley?
4: Wow.
3: 11 months ago.
4: All right.
3: And they beat LSU the year before. So LSU has been waiting.
4: Yeah, it's going to be
3: There's
4: tough.
3: A chance that could be a yeah. That could be a scene.
4: Although I don't trust Sam Leavitt as far as I can throw him.
3: No, no. And you know, it like I said, college football, the second you think you have it figured out, it's going to get turned on its ear.
4: And by the way, Trinidad Chambliss, don't be the darling, the belle of the ball, and talk to the post-game interviewer and just be like, you know, my team is we just banded together. We're so close, and I like to give all glory to God and la, la, la. Okay, thanks, Trinidad. All right, hotty effing toddy. Like as loud as he possibly can say
3: hey,
4: the F word.
3: Let me say this. After they had that last pick and they all run in front of Lane.
5: Have you seen the picture of that?
3: So good.
5: It's from the end zone and they're pointing at Lane running with the football.
4: God, dude.
3: This one? That's the best picture ever.
5: Yes, it's so great.
3: If I was an Ole Miss fan, there's a chance I'd have that.
4: Oh, yeah.
3: I'd have that
4: blown up wall.
3: Wall
4: size.
3: Yeah. And those Ole Miss unis are
4: They're great. They are great. All right, let's come back in 3 minutes and let's talk to Daryl Moose Johnston about the Cowboys and the NFL next.
1: The ticket.
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0: Daryl, how are we, buddy?
2: I'm good, Corby. How'd you play today?
0: Thank goodness I didn't have to. I was just it conflicted with our airtime, and so we got to watch from afar. My game is not up to speed. Bob's probably is. He's ready to tear it up.
3: Oh, yeah. I really excel over 100 degrees being a Wisconsinite.
0: That's the other thing. We're trying to get these boys to move this tournament to November when it cools off a little bit. It's hot.
2: Yeah, it gets into the 80s.
0: Yeah. All right, so we can even start with the bad news from last night. It's been a carnage so far in the NFL, and the Giants, I mean, you were at a game where, you know, the Niners were dropping, a couple of guys were dropping, and last night the big news happened with Jackson Dart. This league is, it's tough, man. It's really tough.
2: It is, and I think all of them, you know, there's really nothing you can do. I think sometimes, you know, you wonder, are we working hard enough in the offseason, you know, from a strength training and injury prevention perspective. But when you look at Caleb Williams, you look at Jackson Dart, you look at Jaden Daniels, I mean, I just don't know what you do there. And, yeah, it's amazing how fragile this game is from week to week. So, I hate to see that happen to a team, especially the Giants getting off to the start with the big win over the Cowboys last week and everything positive with a new head coach. Jaden Daniels coming back, you know, trying to get that team back on track. Caleb Williams trying to follow up last year and all the hype around the Bears. And then, I mean, it's week two and we're already looking at it through a different lens.
3: Yeah, and I feel like week two or week three, we sort of do this every year. And I don't know if the game is getting more violent. I just think over the course of the offseason, our brains forget just how violent it is and really just how random a dream season is often, where you can avoid the landmines of catastrophic injury. I almost think it's our mindset as we dive back into the sport on a daily basis. Do you buy that at all?
2: I think it plays a role. But I do believe that some of it can be prevented with a more robust offseason. I think it would be interesting to see some of the teams that kind of press the envelope a little bit. And I think that John Harbaugh, you know, Andy Reid, you know, a couple old school coaches, you know, are kind of that way. It's a little bit more physical training camp. I getting ready for San Francisco, you saw the intent that the strength and conditioning and performance staff from San Francisco had put into the trip over to Australia and had their voices heard at the table. And when we talked to Kyle Shanahan, you know, he goes, yeah, we give him a game ball after the Rams game. You know, I'm going to give him another one if we win, you know, against Miami. He's been phenomenal. You know, it's just everything that he talked to us about has kind of come to fruition, and the guys felt great, and we fought through it on the way back, and he's got us ready to go again. So I think that there's a lot of information there that we're not tapping into enough.
3: Maybe, yeah. That's very possible. I love the 49ers style, and I love how they prepare. But I also have to concede, it doesn't seem like anybody gets more injuries than San Francisco. So I don't know. If I was running a team, and I know you ran a league in many respects, but I just don't know how physical practices can be where you don't actually do more damage in an effort to be more prepared for physical football. It's a really interesting conversation, I guess, is what I'm saying, and I don't know the half of it.
2: Yeah, and you're exactly right about San Francisco. Since Kyle became head coach, I think the only team with more games missed by starters to injury are the Giants. And I think last year, I mean, what they did last year, going 12-5, I mean, Nick Bosa's out week three, Fred Warner's out week eight. You know, I think it was 74 games missed by week one starters last season. And they still make it to 12-5. So yeah, I think we need to take a longer and a harder look at this, because you don't want teams' destinies being changed, you know, week two, week three with season ending injuries to key players.
4: To that point, and we already kind of touched on Jaden Daniels, we were talking about it the other day with that, you know, the left arm and the left elbow. Now it seems like it's going to be a chronic problem throughout his career, much like Romo's collarbone, and it could end up cutting his career short like it did for RG3.
2: Yeah. Those are the ones when you get a chronic one that you keep re-injuring. And you know that everybody did everything they could to make sure that he was in the right space, not just physically, but also mentally. So you're doing everything you possibly can when you have an existing injury. And the advancements from it's funny, when we were playing, the advancements that had happened from the generation prior to ours, where you saw an ex-player who had a scope that looked like he had an ACL repair. And then, you know, the ACL repairs now look like scopes. I mean, it's amazing, you know, how advanced the medicine and everything happens, and the ability to give the guys the best chance to get back and get back on the field. So we always would say, we just hope that, you know, the medical staffs keep pace with the, you know, the increase in the injuries of the game.
3: Would you have him in an arm brace or anything like that moving forward? I feel like the nature of that injury popping up three times in four starts, I don't know. I'm not a doctor. I feel, though, that the idea of trying to reinforce that arms a little bit, if you can't catch yourself on a fall, that's some really bad that's a bad scene right there.
2: Yeah, I think it's definitely something they have to take a look at. And the materials that we have today, when we do braces, I mean, how light they are, how strong they are, how much stability they add to the joint that they're trying to protect, you start to, well, why wasn't that there last night? Why wasn't that something they had thought about coming into the season? If it's not going to impact anything that he's doing from playing the quarterback position, why wouldn't you be a little bit more careful?
0: So on the Cowboys side of things, the offense opened up, and you know, the Washington could have made four or five plays that would have flipped the game completely. They didn't in the end, and the Cowboys kind of walk away with it. But offensively, Shoddy was pretty adamant about, we planned on throwing the ball. We did throw the ball. We executed that to at a pretty high level. And I'm wondering, moving forward, you know, maybe even going into this week specifically, how that attitude, if it changes at all. I don't see it, because that's what works, and they're having trouble running the ball, and it looks like that it is very difficult to cover those two guys in any scenario.
2: Yeah, I think you want to get back to the point where, you know, you can kind of adjust to what the defense is trying to take away. You know, what have they decided on, you know, this series, this snap, that this down and distance that they feel Dallas is going to do. And you know, you need to get that confidence back in the run game. And, you know, just haven't had the opportunity to visit, you know, with, you know, Coach Foster and Coach Adams with the run game. You know that they're frustrated with the production that they've had so far. But it's also hard when you're not getting a lot of reps at it during the course of the game. I mean, we always felt like we got better as the game wore on. There was a couple of games where we kind of started out, we were in sync right away. But that run game is something that takes a while to kind of get in sync. When you talk about the start of the season, we always felt you need, you know, 7 to 8 guys doing the exact thing, you know, for a play to be successful, especially at the point of attack. If you've got a couple of missed assignments at the point of attack, it's very possible that that's going to be, you know, a no gain or a negative run. All that stuff takes a little bit of time at the beginning of the season. So it's not time to panic yet, but yeah, I think everybody's probably a little bit frustrated that they haven't had the success that they expected to have in the run game.
3: Well, we have a test against the Baltimore Ravens down in Brazil. There are a million talking points, but for me, the number one item on my list is just flashbacks to the last time they played the Ravens. I want to say something like 250 yards rushing.
0: And it could have been worse.
3: Something like 20 yeah. missed tackles. It was.
4: What was the halftime score?
0: A lot to not.
3: I want to say 28-6 going into the fourth quarter, in fact, as I recall. But the overall point here is, I think after the Giants game, people think they can bully the Cowboys with heavy personnel and just ram it down their throat. And with Derrick Henry and Lamar Jackson, I can't think of a better candidate to do that. So how are we feeling about this one, Darryl?
2: I think we get a much better feel for where that defense is after this game than we did after the last game. So I hope you know, everybody realizes, you know, how close that game was at halftime and that swing with them being unsuccessful, you know, with 3 seconds left going for the touchdown and then the injury to Jaden Daniels and then the opening drive of the second half and, you know, the call being upheld that it was not a catch and not a touchdown. So, you know, that game was fragile for a while, too. So, you know, let's not pat ourselves on the back. You know, it was still, you know, kind of a tight fit there towards, you know, the middle of the fourth quarter.
3: Yes.
2: With the starting quarterback being out of the lineup. So there's a lot of things that they have to correct, but there's nothing better than correcting things after a win. So I think this is kind of like what we're hearing. You know, when we talked to the Dolphins this week, and it was just Jeff Hafley is just doing such a good job in a really challenging situation of finding the small victories every week to celebrate with his team because he knows it's going to be a tough season when it comes to wins and losses. And that was one of the things that, you know, I kind of took away from that game. And that's something, you know, that Dallas needs to do. You know, hey, we haven't got this thing solved yet, but let's make sure we're celebrating the little victories, but not lose sight of the other things that we're still not quite up to our standard with. And that's going to take time, you know, in the first year of a pretty significant change in the style of defense. So still lots of work to do, but it was a positive step. And, you know, the charge to the Dolphins and their players is let's get better, you know, game to game, week to week in every area without regressing. And I think that, you know, every team in the NFL should have that perspective coming into the start of the season, regardless of what status you are and how long you've been together.
4: Back to the Rio game really quick. The other storyline that everybody's talking about is the condition of the field potentially. And kind of brings to mind the NFC Championship game in Candlestick. And I wondered when you guys went out there, did you bring multiple sets of cleats? I know that Jimmy had walked the field and made maps of where the footing was good and where the footing was bad, but how does that affect your preparation when you know that it's going to be a slog like that?
2: You're hoping to get the run game going, which is tough to do in a situation like that. With the championship game, the good thing was, you know, between the numbers, you know, the field was good. Once you got outside the numbers, it was kind of what was there from the week before. So there was actually a transition from a really well done, you know, when you talk about less than a week, firm, you know, secure, good traction, you know, from 20 to 20, from number to number. But then once you got outside those areas, it was really soft. So that was the unnerving thing for us. It's just the difference in the surface, you know, in the certain areas of it. So, you know, for me, you know, when we did Mexico City and when we were at Aztec Stadium, you know, we kicked up a ton of big chunks of sod. When we went to Wembley, the original Wembley, we kicked up a ton of big chunks of sod. You know, a soccer field is not meant, you know, to be able to hold, you know, 300-pound guys with cleats on. And I know the NFL is more conscious of that, and they, you know, they get their people over there, and they're doing everything they possibly can to make sure that surface is up to the NFL standard. But, you know, when you hear concerns about the playing surface this far in advance, you know, there's something that's going on down in Rio.
0: Well, you got San Francisco again, and Brock Purdy's on a heater right now. That guy's playing out of his mind.
2: Yeah. And it, you know, Fred Warner said he saw it during training camp. You know, Kyle's on board now. I think he was waiting a little bit. But after the way that Brock played, on Sunday, you know, he had a couple of throws that were just amazing. You know, he froze a linebacker on a bootleg, got him off the ground, you know, moved to his left a little bit and hit Mike Evans with like literally inches of separation from Dante Trader, the safety. So he had two or three throws in that game that were unbelievable. He's 20 out of 22. You know, that gives him the highest completion percentage. You know, the top one and top two, you know, completion percentages in a game in the franchise of San Francisco, oh, by the way, who has Joe Montana and Steve Young involved with it. So, yeah, he is playing really, really well right now. And, you know, that's with a lot of injuries at the wide receiver position. I mean, it's amazing what that offense is doing, you know, without Ricky Pearsall, you know, without Deshaun Stripling. They lost to Marcus Robinson on Sunday. So even when these guys are getting hurt, it is not impacting Brock Purdy one bit.
0: All right, man. We'll have fun calling them once again, and we will do it again next week. Enjoy the rest of the week.
2: Yeah, I look forward to it. We'll talk to you next week.
0: All right, Daryl. We'll see you, man. Thank you very much. There he goes, Daryl Johnston from Fox and from the Cowboys, our old buddy. Let's do Bob's World in 3 minutes.
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16: Ticker brought to you by Brad Thomas, Texas Day Brazil Sports Biz, and Deep Ellum Brewing Company's Dallas Blonde. The 1-1 Cowboys have the day off today. It is an atypical week as their travel day is Thursday instead of Saturday. The defense will be tested in Brazil Sunday as they battle Derrick Henry, Lamar Jackson, and the Ravens. Depth will be important as Brian Schottenheimer gives an injury update.
17: Demo's doing good, made good progress. Malik Hooker continues his rehab. Kobe Durant and P.J. Lock. Kobe's got the hamstring strain. P.J. tore the plantar fasciitis in his foot. And so both those guys could be a few weeks.
16: The Ravens also 1-1 coming out of an upset loss to the Saints on Sunday. Derrick Henry will most likely end the game as the NFL's ninth all-time leading rusher. He's currently 10th, just 30 yards from passing Eric Dickerson. And 6 games in 6 days will close out the Rangers' season. 3 with the Mets starting tonight and 3 on the road at Minnesota. Both of those teams already planning their offseason. 1 game lead on Houston. Mackenzie Gore taking the ball tonight. Tune in for Diamond Talk. Ticker also brought to you by Applebee's. Football is back in Applebee's game day headquarters. 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Applebee's, your game day destination. 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
0: Live from the American Airlines Dunham and Miller Open, let's do a little Bob's World. Which is.
19: Hey, down.
0: Brought to you by?
19: Hey, down.
0: Here's Bob.
3: Okay. So I realize I might be a little bit of a strange dude at times. I don't know how I might be described.
0: We all are in our own very unique
3: ways. As he's a little bit of an odd duck. But I'm willing to say I probably am. And by probably, I am.
0: Okay.
3: And so I have found as life goes on, especially as I've settled in here with my friends Corby and Dave on the hard line, so right around New Year's Day of 2020, if you're scoring along at home.
0: Yeah.
3: Is we had this jolting life change, went from one show to another, and sort of about the time my kids were all graduating from high school and moving on to college and all this sort of thing started happening, and also getting close to and then passing the 50-year-old barrier, just kind of settling in. You know, you're no longer totally always hunting. Now you're sort of, you sort of have your scene built in, and now you're just trying to keep the train on the tracks and keep financing all of your family's endeavors and just all these things. And so I'm not sure this is relatable to everybody, but I do think guys of a certain age, there comes a point in your life where you probably have to figure out how to compete in life, or you just settle into, I don't want to say give up mode, but that's how my brain views the other side of either I'm going to keep working out or I'm going to give up. Either I'm going to try to keep learning things or I'm going to just watch TV. So there's a...
4: Are you going to take a knee in life?
3: Right. So there's an internal compete mode that I have, and I find that compete mode by quantifying. And I'm a prisoner of quantifying because I think it's my way to keep myself accountable.
0: Yeah.
3: So there are a million ways to quantify, but as you've heard in other Bob's Worlds, I have annual goals. I have a little, I'll try to do 75 hard. I'll try to do this. I'll try to, you know, finish a marathon over here, but I'll try to learn Spanish over here. And just always trying to quantify and to compete and to just have a purpose every day. Things on my checklist that are only put there by me and only I care if they get done. But it's kind of how I compete, whether it's health or whether it's just whatever. So I had to call a foul on myself. because these apps, they're all built. They know there's something in our brains that is a sucker for quantifying. They call them streaks.
0: Yeah.
3: And so if they can get you to check in every day on their app, they're winning because you keep going back. And then you're winning because your dumb streak that means nothing to anybody stays alive. So recently, as I try to motor through 25 or 30 or 35 books in a year by reading four at a time and just usually 30 minutes at night and probably 30 minutes in the morning because I always wake up before my alarm clock because I'm a psycho as well.
0: Yeah.
3: So all these things, so I'm able to do a lot of reading. And I brought my iPad because I do almost all my reading on my iPad because my wife would elbow me in the head if I had a lamp on while she's trying to sleep.
4: I think you need a new iPad case there, bud.
3: I think. You don't like my iPad case?
4: It's a little weathered.
3: Well, it's the one that does the little stand thing, see? Anyway, I read just about everything on the Books app. And the Books app keeps your entire library on this app. Like, there's probably 150 books I've bought on here in the last 5 years that I've read. And they're just now, I guess, filling up your space, right? But do you use the Books app at all?
4: I don't read.
3: Okay. Do you?
0: I do not.
3: Do you read normal books?
0: If I'm going to read a book, I'm going to read a book, yeah.
4: Yeah.
3: Okay.
4: If I read a book, which I don't.
3: So down at the bottom, I started noting that they keep a streak of your reading time. And I guess you set, like, I think mine is 15 minutes a day.
4: Does it track your eyeballs?
3: And it tracks how many days in a row you've hit your 15 minutes a day. And I noticed I was getting close to a year, and I got really, you know, that inspired me to, like,
0: right.
3: I'm not letting the streak go. So today was day 374 of reading every day for, you know, the streak. 15 minutes at least, 374 days. No, please hold your applause. Reading's not that hard. But I want to tell you how this messes with me. So I went to the U.S. Open with my wife and a few other couples, and we went to a night session. And we stayed as the match is going to about 11:30. And then we hired a car to take us back to the hotel. And I guess we were in for the night, but the whole way from Flushing Meadows back to Manhattan, I'm in this car, and everybody's talking about the fun we've had, and I'm, you know, there, but for a moment, something catches my brain, and I'm like,
4: "Your
3: oh my gosh,
4: about to die.
3: Oh my gosh, I didn't read today." And I don't know why it popped in my head, but like I said, I realize I have a problem. So as we're going to Manhattan, now it's midnight. Now it's 12:15. It's 12:30. I've missed a day. My streak of 355 days is going to end 1 week short of 365. And I don't tell anybody because it's so stupid. Like, who cares?
0: Right.
3: But I cared. So everybody's like, hey, we're gonna go get a drink real fast. And I said, oh, okay. I got to go up to the room. I'll be right back.
0: So they were going to get a drink at the hotel bar?
3: At the hotel bar.
0: Okay.
4: Was it still on Central Time?
3: Because I had thought in the car, I haven't hooked my iPad up to the Wi-Fi. And that means my iPad thinks it's 11:15. And if I go up to the room for 15 minutes,
4: what a dork.
3: I could keep my streak going.
4: Man.
3: And now, for the first time, I'm admitting it publicly, even to my wife, that I did this because she would punch me.
0: Yeah.
19: Go away, Baton!
3: Rightfully. But I basically, during a vacation weekend, snuck up to my room to squeeze in 15 minutes of reading.
4: Snuck away to read.
3: Before I go have our nightcap. and kept my streak
0: and then,
3: going.
0: And then when you came back down, were they like, well, it took a long time up there, Bob. Stomach okay?
3: I had to make a call.
0: Oh, okay.
3: Diarrhea.
0: You know, those midnight 12:15 calls in New York. In New York, that's work stuff.
3: Oh, the pasta. Oh, you know, well, we worked it out.
0: That is so fascinating to me, though, how that can mess with your brain, because that would not affect me. I wouldn't even if it was 5 years.
3: Yeah.
0: Okay, so when I first started working with Chris Arnold back in the 90s doing his show, he was telling me the story of, hey, I've been to 15 Final Fours in a row and 20 Super Bowls in a row and like all these things. And he finished telling me, I go, why? And then he sat there and he looked at me and he goes, I don't know. And he's like, no one's ever asked me that before. And I go, what does it matter? And he goes, well, it doesn't, but it does to me. I go,
3: right.
4: It's a talking point.
0: I go, fine. I go, but then the next year, he was like, he cut himself off of that streak. And he was like, I've never felt more liberated. He goes, I've learned that I was beholden to something that I didn't even care about other than I could say it, but nobody else cared. So there is freedom in letting go.
3: Yeah, but I don't think I want to.
0: You're torturing yourself.
4: Now he's going to go for 2 years.
3: Yeah, but it means nothing. I admit that. And like I said, why would anybody care if you made it to a million days?
0: Right.
3: Why would anybody
0: care? What does it
3: matter? It doesn't matter. There's nothing.
0: There's something in you, though, that
3: but these apps know
0: pushes you forward.
3: That there's some of us fall for this. And like I could tell you, today was day 37 of 10,000 steps. And how far am I going to go? I don't know. But today was day 37. And on Sunday, I actually had to mess with my day to figure out where am I going to fit in 90 minutes of walking to get to 10,000 steps and because I don't want the streak to go.
0: Yeah.
3: It's a problem. It might be a mental illness, but
0: it is weird.
3: In my mind, it's competition.
0: Because I'll have, you know, there whether it's meals, whether it's working out, I can trace it back to what I've eaten and what I've done and all that. But it doesn't affect me if I miss something that I'm supposed to be doing.
3: Right.
0: Like, I'm like, oh, I'm good.
3: Is this obsessive compulsive?
0: Yeah. Oh, yeah. It's very OCD.
4: Yeah.
0: Very.
3: Okay.
0: Well, but, I mean, but obsessive compulsive.
4: How many times do you switch off the lights?
3: I don't. But I you would not believe what was going on in my head as I realized, oh, my gosh, it's past midnight. I forgot to read my 15 minutes and then realizing I could fool my iPad that I'm still on Central Time and I could keep the streak going, even though now I've admitted that it's technically a sham streak now.
4: Well, is your iPad listening right now?
3: That's okay. Maybe it will dock me later, but
0: I think OCD is there are varying degrees of it.
3: Yeah.
0: But obviously, I mean, people that are warped because of certain
3: right.
0: things, you know. But yours is if it's for healthy reasons. Right, there's nothing
3: what
0: wrong.
3: What if I told you I have an iPhone notes that can tell you exactly how many rounds of golf I've played for the last 15 years?
0: That's the weirdest thing I've ever heard.
4: Do you have a spreadsheet of your golf rounds?
3: I mean, it's just iPhone notes, but I can show you right now. Like, I can write down to, I mean, I've got some, okay, here it is.
19: What do you hope to do with that?
3: I don't know.
0: Well, I think it's like the stuff when you used to digitize all those old games.
3: Used to?
0: Okay. It became an obsession, though, for you to get these videotapes digitized.
3: Right.
0: And I think you have, I mean, it's, again, it's an obsession.
3: Yeah.
0: Which goes into OCD.
4: This is like your newspaper clippings.
3: Yeah.
4: If somebody was covering you as
0: were you
4: a
0: this,
4: golfer.
0: Were you this way as a kid?
3: I think my dad put this in me, even though.
4: Whoa.
3: Stop it. Even though we have wildly different interests, he is a organized pack rat, and he was a collector of things, and I think I probably took a lot of this from him. And
0: yeah.
3: he like has records of, like, here's what happened on the railroad in 1968 and just all.
0: Right.
3: And I, you know, what's it good for? I don't know.
0: Right.
3: But it's me.
0: It's good for your own brain. In the end, it's good for your brain.
3: Yes.
4: It's constructive.
3: As we fight off Alzheimer's.
4: Yeah, you're on the one hand, you're mentally ill, but on the other hand, you're doing something good for your brain.
0: Yeah.
3: Yes.
4: It balances out.
0: You have a sickness. We all agree.
3: Sure.
0: But it's benefiting you in some small way.
3: I think so.
0: Okay.
3: And that's Bob's World.
0: All right, let's do a little community quick hits, Dave.
4: Don't put your butt on me.
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0: 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Cowboys and Ravens meeting in Week 3, Rio de Janeiro, the destination Sunday, as they will be the home team. Stars hockey on the ticket tomorrow night, so intentional grounding is coming up this evening after the hard line. Giants quarterback Jackson Dart left last night's game versus the Rams with a left knee injury, team sources saying he will miss extended time, possibly the season. And the Rangers hit with bad news today. First, Jock Peterson placed in the 10-day IL with a fractured hand. Michael Hellman has been recalled. Peterson would be eligible for the postseason. Can't say the same for Cal Quantrill. He's been transferred to the 60-day IL. He cannot be activated for any playoff series. But the magic number is 6 as they host the Mets tonight at 7. 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That is the Ticket Ticker. I'm Kevin Landrum, Sports Radio 96.7 and 1310 The Ticket.
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4: Here he is, Dave.
5: Thank you. Well, earlier in the show, I promised you a Kobe Durant update. So, of course, you no doubt saw it when it happened, and if you weren't watching the game, you've definitely seen it online, the viral clip of Kobe Durant lying on his stomach in the end zone after a pass was broken up. And Marquise Bell steps on his foot, then steps on his taint, and then steps on his shoulder. And Kobe Durant left the game at that point. And officially on the injury report, he's listed as a hamstring strain, and he's going to miss multiple weeks. But, you know, in the current social media landscape where clicks are currency, The NFL influencers or sports influencers, they always have the graphic of breaking or injured.
4: We got to get rid of those graphics.
5: It's always a picture of the player and then a big bold font of breaking.
6: Yeah.
5: Or dumped. I don't know. I don't know what it is. But anyway, so there was
4: diarrhea.
5: There was, yeah, diarrhea. So there was one going around with a picture of Kobe Durant, and it in small font it said, Kobe Durant may need balls amputated. And balls. So Kobe Durant,
6: so stupid.
5: Kobe Durant actually responded to it. And he said, my nuts ain't going nowhere, fam. Stop lying. And had the three laughing emojis.
6: My grandpa said that one time.
5: My balls ain't going nowhere, fam.
4: Uh-huh. Fam.
7: Is this when you got kicked in the balls?
6: Oh, man.
5: Yeah. So, fortunately, he will not have to have his balls amputated.
4: Well, that's good, good year. That would bring your season to a close, probably.
6: Well,
5: if you were gelded,
4: yes.
6: Would it?
4: I think so.
6: I don't know. Can't you just
4: okay,
6: go
4: a
6: on?
4: Good counter.
5: I mean, there's
6: is it
5: probably
6: that, is it really?
5: There's probably some healing time. It's surgery.
6: Like a month.
5: Yeah, you know, you don't want the stitches to pop.
6: Will you try that and just see? That way, you're not going to have any more kids.
5: Yeah,
6: for sure.
5: Instead of just getting a vasectomy, just yeah. have them lopped off.
6: Yeah, and then we'll see when you can come back to play football.
5: Am I cleared for football yet?
6: Sir, I don't know how to tell you this, but you're too old to play football.
5: You will never play football. Look at you.
4: Just got a helmet on.
5: Speaking of football, 4 Boyd High School students have been arrested. They arrested on September 16th and charged with injury to a child causing bodily injury.
6: Is this hazing?
5: A felony and unlawful restraint. Yes, this is a hazing incident.
6: What?
5: So two guys are being charged as adults and 2 other guys were charged as juveniles. But the 17-year-olds, Chason Lee Earl Tucker and Noah Stevens. Those guys are going to be charged as adults, and the victim in the case is a 14-year-old. So like a freshman.
6: So awful.
5: And so the older boys dragged the victim. This is all allegedly in the case file. The older boys dragged the victim into the shower, removed his clothes, tried to remove his underwear, but were unsuccessful. So then the first kid, Chasen Lee Earl Tucker, pulled his pants down and sat on the victim with his bare bottom.
6: Gross.
5: And so a coach heard the commotion in the shower and yelled at the boys to settle down, but then left the locker room.
6: Hey, quit that horsing around in there.
5: Yeah. And later said that the incident needed to be handled in the locker room and didn't need to be reported further up.
6: Dude, what year is this?
5: And so the victim suffered multiple bruises from being dragged into the shower, and he injured his hand while trying to get away from the four boys that were pinning him down.
4: Dude.
5: And so one of the 17-year-olds, Noah Stevens, his attorney said that the situation could have been addressed by the coaching staff, so they're passing the buck to the coaching staff, and saying, but here we are. This kind of behavior has been going on for years at this high school. Our client, one of the perpetrators, experienced similar locker room hijinks when he began playing football there. Context and culture matter.
6: Okay.
5: So
6: why don't you break the chains?
5: He was hazed, so now he's hazed.
6: It's the dumbest crap ever, dude. So this weekend we were over at our oldest over at Parents' Weekend, and there were some friends of ours that were going to come over there, and they're like, well, we were going to be over there all weekend, but the kids' fraternity got busted for hazing, and they had to cancel all the plans for the parents and the kids and everything all weekend. I feel like we hear these stories, whether it's high school or college, more now than we did like in the last 15 years. Like it's
5: come back.
6: And I don't get it. Like, what are we doing? It's the dumbest thing in the world as far as it seems like it's an antiquated bit that serves no purpose whatsoever, that does nothing. Thank you, Bob.
4: Wasn't that nice?
6: That was very nice.
5: That was very, very conscientious.
6: We had some sun in our eyes, and Bob put the shade up. But yeah, like, it seems like that we should be flying past all that. But now, with these stories, you know, they're everywhere now. I feel like it's as bad as it ever was. And what's the point? Is it because it happened to you?
5: Yeah, exactly.
6: Is that it?
4: Yeah.
5: Well, and
4: it is.
5: And so some in the community have described it as football boys being boys in a locker room, that this is just what happens. But the Boyd police say it was clearly an assault, and they are still interviewing witnesses and that more charges could be coming. So
4: I can't think of anything more terrifying than
5: as a 14-year-old having 17-year-olds drag you into a shower.
4: Yeah. And just like the coach wants
5: yeah,
4: to
5: the authority
4: keep it
5: figure
4: down.
5: Is like, you guys handle it, but keep it down.
4: I mean, that's enough to drive a kid away from wanting to be in extracurricular activities at all.
6: 100%.
4: Wanting to be social at all, wanting to like put himself out there and try new things and meet new people and get terrified like that one time. And
6: like, what does it build? If you're the coach and you really are saying, again, I don't know if he really said this, but if he said that's just boys being boys and they can figure it out by themselves. So you're culpable now and stupid as well. The kid should not be taken. The kid should still be held responsible, kids, plural. But now the coach needs to get in trouble in some way if he's aware that this
4: yeah.
6: is going on.
4: And by the way, we've all been in sports and we've all been part of initiations and things of that nature. And we don't have to go overboard in the other direction to where like even singing in front of the team needs
6: right.
4: to be banned. I mean, there are some things that
6: like the physical stuff
4: that show humility, but also a unity. And you want to be one of the guys, and you know, karaoke night or whatever they do in front of a team that some might find off-putting or embarrassing.
6: Even carrying
4: that's no
6: in
4: big
6: the
4: deal.
6: NFL, carry the pads if you're a rookie.
4: Seriously, but I've seen and heard too many on the high school level, and it always involves like stripping them.
6: Yeah.
5: It's all homoerotic.
4: Yes,
5: stuff.
4: And it always involves like a broom handle.
6: Yeah.
4: And a rear end. And it's just
5: that was the Micah stuff, right?
4: I know, and it's just it's okay if we weed this out. Like it's not
6: I don't get it.
4: It's not woke. It's not soft. It's not. I mean, like,
6: it was stupid 50 years ago. And it's stupid
4: we
6: now.
4: We don't have to abuse other people because we got abused. We could stop this.
5: If you don't like people doing gay stuff, why is it okay for your kids to do gay stuff to other kids on their team?
6: And I wonder how many parents are, because I do feel like that now. There are a lot of parents. I think parents would look the other way in situations like this even 30 years ago. But now, surely there are parents that are, I mean, obviously they are. They're freaking out. There's, you know, kids are in trouble because the parents are the ones.
5: Yeah, and what I sense from the story, and I only read this one story. I haven't done a deep dive, but it does seem like that the institution and the administration of the district are trying to diffuse this and saying we don't have a culture of hazing. We don't have a culture of violence.
4: Yeah, and I don't know the facts of the case, and tried like an adult feels like a lot, and maybe if I knew all the facts, I would agree with it, but I don't know. I just feel like it needs to be weeded out, and I think it's extremely damaging to a lot of young people who are just being bullied, and we like authorize it because it happened to us.
6: I just want to know the benefit.
5: Right. Because if you're saying it's team building, that's not team building. That's not bringing that person closer to you. That's making that person afraid of you.
6: Exactly.
5: Fortunately, he will not have to have his balls amputated.
6: Okay, good, Dave. That's a good closure on
4: Well, yeah, it's a happy ending then.
6: All right, let's do finish.
5: Not exactly.
6: Let's finish it up with Sturm Center next.
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5: Well, we are finishing up here at the Dunham & Miller Open, and it's time for me to start thinking about dinner. 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

0: It's a Brazilian battle between Baltimore and the boys. 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
2: Here's Bob.
5: Well, we have a piece of audio to play for you from our college football talk, but first, a breaking NBA trade, Corby, that you're going to be very interested in. Do you know where Buddy?
2: Hang on. Oh, damn it.
5: Do you know where Buddy Hield is playing?
2: Yeah, he's a Hawk.
5: Was a Hawk. With former Mavericks great teammate.
2: Ryan Nemhard.
5: Have you seen this trade?
2: No.
5: Yes, those two are going to Charlotte for former Mavericks great
2: Dorian Finney-Smith.
5: You've had to have seen this.
2: Thank you. There's no
5: way you know where all three of those guys play.
2: You don't think I know where Buddy Hield and Ryan Nemhard are?
5: No,
2: because
5: I sure don't. And Dorian Finney-Smith plays for Charlotte?
2: Yeah.
5: Who knew?
2: Yeah, I knew that.
5: Well, look at that. Well, now he's a Hawk, and those two are Hornets.
2: Do you think I know more about the NBA than I do Major League Baseball?
5: Without question.
4: And I saw that Nemhard is going to be released after the trade is complete.
5: Bring our Ryan home.
2: Damn it.
5: All right. What audio are we playing here?
2: Okay, so.
3: Sturm Center.
2: I thought this was fascinating, and maybe it's a new thing, and I feel like it's just some sort of error correction to what happened Western Michigan and Michigan when we were kind of blindsided by what was going on inside the Big Ten booth at the time. And so you had a controversial play at the end of the Texas Tech-Houston game in which you couldn't tell if the Houston quarterback, Connor Wegman, got over or reached the goal line on the two-point conversion that would have tied the game. It's the last play of the game
5: Yes. If
2: he doesn't make it. If he makes it, it goes into overtime. On the field, it was called no-go. He didn't make it quite to the goal line. You really couldn't see where his knees hit, and the ball, like a millimeter looked like it crossed over, but you couldn't tell. But they showed you, that not only could you hear it, they showed you inside the Big 12 replay offices of exactly what was being said in the office down to the referees with the headset on.
6: Well, this fun conversation going on here. Let's listen.
7: Show his knee. Now we've got a view. He's got the right knee down. Can we sync that up with the view, the goal line view?
8: Yeah.
7: So we've got a view of him down.
9: The best guess is probably the right 20 if you got it or the near part.
7: Okay, right there. Here we go. We've got the knee down. And we've got the ball.
9: We're 130 in, guys. Yeah.
7: Wait a second. He got the ball. Looks to be that the ball is short of the goal line, Mike, when the knee is down.
9: Uphold the ruling?
7: Certainly it's not. But
9: yeah.
7: It's not clear and obvious that he
9: got it.
7: That he did score, so we're going to uphold the ruling on the field.
9: Sounds good. Roger, upheld. He is short.
10: View, ruling on the field is upheld. The runner was short.
2: So, you know, it's not like there's a ton there, but they're letting you inside.
5: Yeah.
4: You can see how all of the different angles are synced up. So they're rocking it back and forth, and they're looking for, okay, on this angle, we can see that his knee is clearly down.
2: Yeah.
4: So then let's look at this other angle and see if we can see where the ball is at this exact second.
2: And did they also say, when he said we're 130 in?
4: Yeah, that's a time check.
2: Okay, like, that's cool.
4: Yeah, we got to hurry up.
2: And DJ, you said that other conferences were doing this weekend too?
1: Yeah, they did one in the North Carolina game, I know, and that was the first time I had seen it.
5: But the SEC won't do it, right?
2: I don't know.
5: I think I've heard the SEC
2: won't
5: do this yet.
2: Why?
5: Well, before I get too crazy down the tracks, I should try to confirm that by tomorrow. But maybe we should talk to Joe Klatt about this tomorrow and see what he thinks about all this.
2: Okay.
5: Because I bet he does. I didn't know Jesse the Usher was officiating, though. Did you hear that?
2: I did, yeah.
5: Kind of sounded like a little, little whistle tooth going there, just maybe. All yeah, right, that's great. See. That's great insight. I still want more cameras on the goal line for that situation because...
2: Yeah, I'm not sure the call was correct.
5: I don't think he got
2: but
5: in,
2: what if
5: but
2: the call,
5: I'm not sure he didn't get in.
2: What if they would have called that a touchdown on the field? Would
4: yeah,
2: there have been,
4: I don't think there would have been...
2: a two-point conversion.
4: Yeah, I don't think there would have been clear and obvious evidence to reverse that.
5: Like, there are plays where there's just too many bodies. That wasn't one of them. If you just had...
2: That was on the outside.
5: If you just had the reverse angle... That would have been fairly easy to rule on, and I just, you know, they had two cameras, both of them were sort of blocked, and one wasn't even down the line of the goal line. And it's just like, what are we doing in 2026?
2: Like the Tyler Shuck touchdown. Did you guys see the replay?
5: Yeah.
2: Like, that was, I don't know.
5: We got to do better, guys.
2: Chip. Ball chip. All right, speaking of ball and chip, we have intentional grounding coming up here in just a second because.
5: Oh, wow.
2: Wednesday is a Stars game. We need a dry run through the preseason. So
5: yes,
2: the boys Robert and David are going to be on with you next. They're going to break down everything that they saw and what they expect coming up here with the Cowboys and the Ravens. So check all of that out. Thank you to Tangle Ridge Golf Course for hosting us once again for the American Airlines Dunham and Miller Open benefiting Special Olympics. Thanks to George and Craig for hopping on. Thanks to Daryl Moose Johnston for being our guest. And we'll do it again tomorrow. Joel Klatt at 5:15. Lots of other great stuff to talk about, including, hey, did the boys survive Survivor? Y'all have a great night. Bye. Toodaloo, mother effer! Keep blessing hard!
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5: 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Thank you, American.
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14: You would never say that a first down is the same as a touchdown. 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
7: Walkthrough today for the Cowboys as they prepare for the 8th all-time meeting with the Ravens on Sunday. A full hour of Cowboys conversation coming up next with intentional grounding. 6 games to go for the Rangers and a playoff spot on the line. They have ended Jock Peterson's season. He's been placed in a 10-day IL with a fractured hand, retroactive to the 19th, so he can return for the postseason. Cal Quantrill, though, cannot. He was transferred to the 60-day IL. He cannot return for the playoffs. First of 3 with the Mets. We will have Diamond Talk on the ticket this evening and a clinching scenario in the American League today. The Rays can clinch the AL East and the number 1 seed with a win in the nightcap with the Yankees. That is the Ticket Ticker. I'm D'Angelo Barksdale, Sports Radio 96.7 and 1310. The Ticket.

0: Well, if it's 7 o'clock on a Tuesday night, it must be time for Intentional Grounding. I'm Robert Wolanski, the city columnist for the Dallas Morning News, and I am joined, as I am every Wednesday night during football season, by my dear friend, my role model, my inspiration, the man who would deliver the greatest speech of the United Nations today, David Moore, the former Dallas Cowboys beat writer for the Dallas Morning News, now a contributor to something called D Magazine. Hello, my friend.
1: Bob, as I gaze into your eyes.
0: For the last time for the next month.
1: Normally I get lost in your eyes, but I'm still trying to reconcile the random wire references as they departed the earlier shift. You heard who read the last ticker.
0: I did.
1: D'Angelo Barksdale.
0: I did.
1: I liked it.
0: They do a great job over there at the afternoon show.
1: Some of them, yeah.
0: We're here on a Tuesday night because tomorrow, Wednesday, when we are usually heard.
1: Because you demanded to come in because it's closer to Yom Kippur.
0: Yes, I said I'd like to do a post-Yom Kippur show.
1: Now, I always thought, you always say Kippur. I always say Kippur. Is it? I should probably lean towards you on this.
0: No. You, the Goyim, are actually correct. I believe it is pronounced Yom Kippur.
1: Okay. Well, that's why I wondered.
0: But I was born and raised in Dallas, Texas, and I was I'm the son of Herschel Wolanski, who pronounced it Yom Kippur, and who actually pronounced it the Kippur.
1: The Kippur.
0: We're going to go celebrate the Kippur.
1: That's a very Texanization of the holiday.
0: His pronunciation, while possibly incorrect, is the one that is far nearer and dearer to my heart.
1: Have you atoned? I think that's probably the bigger question.
0: I mean, I've tried. It's all you can do. You can just do your best.
2: Right!
1: Well, I think atoning is actually atoning. It's not, I gave it a shot.
0: I mean, look, man, you just do